0: to return to their flooded homes today. Oliver Riggle realized little to nothing could be salvaged.
1: I've been trying to keep a positive mindset. I've been trying to just not think about it too much because I know as much as I want things to be all right, it's obviously not.
0: A flood warning remained in effect for most of the day for parts of East Central Indiana. 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
2: It's 8:03 on Monday, August 17th. 80 degrees, warm and humid. Lows around 70 tonight. Tomorrow, more comfortable. Highs in the mid-80s. Good evening. I'm Nick Iannelli. Well, this is significant. A pretty big legal victory for Maryland in the fight over the future home of the FBI as a federal judge blocked the Trump administration's efforts to move the Bureau's headquarters to the Ronald Reagan Building in downtown D.C. instead of in Greenbelt. Maryland and Prince George's County had sued after the Trump administration tried to overturn a decision selecting Greenbelt as the site for a new FBI headquarters and redirect more than $1 billion in congressionally approved funding. Maryland U.S. Senator Angela Alsobrooks joined us on WTOP last hour.
3: You know, this is a really great day and a great victory for both the state of Maryland and for Prince George's County. It was hard fought. This project was one that we actually competed for about 15 years, started with 35 sites, narrowed down to 3, and 2 of those 3 sites were in Prince George's County. So this was a process that was followed fair and square by Prince George's. And, you know, I think the day the court's ruling said what we always knew, which is that Prince George's County site in Greenbelt remains the best site for the men and women of the FBI to conduct its operations. It remains a site that is accessible to transportation. It's construction and shovel ready. It's the best buy for the taxpayer. And so we're really just gratified.
2: We also heard from Prince George's County Executive Aisha Braveboy.
4: Everyone has to abide by that rule of law, and it applies to everyone at every stage and every corner of our country, including the White House. So this is a very strong message that the rule of law continues to reign.
2: This is not over, though, as the Trump administration is expected to appeal. 3 beaver attacks in just a month at 2 Maryland state parks. Experts say just a single attack from a beaver on a person is rare. So why is this happening? And what should you know about rabies and other warning signs when it comes to wildlife? WTOP's Kate Ryan takes a closer look.
5: In 2 of the 3 cases, and we're talking about the animals that were found up at Cunningham Falls State Park, they can confirm that they did, in fact, test for and find rabies. And the rabies strain that they found was tied to raccoons. They could actually identify that. So that helps answer the question, how are they even getting rabies? Because I think most of us know raccoons, foxes, maybe that's where you find it. So definitely in those 2. In the 3rd case, as I was on the phone interviewing the biologist, he explained, we have found a deceased beaver at Seneca Creek State Park, but the remains were not in a condition that was good enough to have tested. But they are presuming that that 3rd bite was also a rabies case.
2: How would a beaver get rabies from a raccoon?
5: The thinking is they have been occupying the same spaces, and for whatever reason, they're having more interactions with each other. That's a supposition at this point. And they're continuing to investigate, so hopefully we'll learn more. But for whatever reason, it seems that beavers and raccoons who have rabies are crossing paths more frequently. They're both territorial in similar spaces. Raccoons like to be near sources of water. Well, sources of water are where beavers live. And beavers can be, even aside from rabies, they can be territorial. The thing is, 9 times out of 10, they're going to slap that tail on the water and dive and run away from you and swim away from you.
2: So how could you tell if an animal does have rabies? And what about the idea that if you see certain animals in the day, they probably do have it?
5: Generally, that's not true. You can't just say, oh, I saw one in daytime. I know they normally like to be active at dusk and at dawn. If you see one in the daytime, that is not proof of rabies. Look for the behaviors. Circling in a pattern, like literally circling. Foaming at the mouth is the extreme end of the case. And just acting abnormally, not being afraid of humans, and approaching or charging at you. In those cases, assume it's rabies. Keep 25 yards, if you can, between yourself and that animal.

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1: Now, elsewhere in Virginia, 66 westbound on the ramp to go north on Route 28 toward Chantilly and Dulles Airport. That crash moved out of the roadway, so the lanes on the ramp have reopened and delays are quickly easing. 95 northbound still in heavy rain as you approach Marine Corps Base Quantico. The crash at last report still blocking right side. Delays begin just north of Route 1 Aquia, headed north toward Quantico, so watch out for that as well. 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I'm Rich Hunter, your next update in about 10 minutes.
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3: On the radar right now, I'm tracking some isolated showers and thunderstorms. These could stick around until 11 p.m., especially down through southern Maryland. And it's also going to be humid this evening. But as the cold front moves in tonight and moves through, you'll notice humidity levels dropping for the day tomorrow. Still going to have a high temperature somewhere between 86 and 89 degrees. Best day out of the week and best day in a while, Wednesday. Low humidity between 85 and 90 degrees under sunshine, and then thunderstorms return for the end of the week on Thursday and Friday. Those storms for the end of the week and upcoming weekend could bring some gusty winds and pockets of moderate to heavy rain. I'm 7 News Chief Meteorologist Veronica Johnson in the First Alert Weather Center.
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4: It's a big deal for an Arlington defense giant. The Pentagon has awarded RTX and its Raytheon division a contract to produce Tomahawk missiles. Raytheon will make missiles for the Navy over 7 years, and the contract is worth almost $23 billion. Amazon is looking to provide a secure place for students to pick up orders and packages, so it's expanding its locker network to more than 500 colleges and universities. Schools in the DMV with these lockers include Georgetown and George Washington University. And Bourbon Steak at the Four Seasons Hotel in Georgetown now wants to be called Bourbon Lounge. Washingtonian reports the restaurant spent more than $1 million on a recent makeover. On Wall Street Monday, the Dow Jones Industrial Average dropping 272 points, the S&P losing 40, the NASDAQ down 84. John Wardock, WTOP News.
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6: ABC News, I'm Chuck Sievertson. Democratic Senator Tim Kaine says he'll file a war powers resolution to prohibit U.S. military action against Oman after President Trump threatened to bomb that country if it gets in the way of U.S. objectives in the Strait of Hormuz. Trump today at the White House.
7: No, I don't think they'd behave very well, but we'd handle them very easily, just like we do other things.
6: President Trump ordering reduced U.S. participation in joint U.S.-South Korean military exercises that just started, saying they're costly and cause disrespect to North Korea's leader. Two U.S. officials tell ABC News that nothing has changed so far with the joint war games. Actress Hayden Panettiere has died at 36. She starred in TV series including Heroes in Nashville. Police in Greenville, South Carolina say Panettiere was found unresponsive at an apartment complex yesterday and that an autopsy found no signs of trauma, and her death remains under investigation. This is ABC News.
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2: It's 8:13. I'm Nick Iannelli. Thanks so much for listening tonight. We're following developing news out of Fairfax County. A woman has died, and investigators are looking for suspects. Police say the victim was found near a trail used by runners, walkers, and cyclists. WTOP's Annalisa Gale tells us that detectives are working to piece together what happened there.
11: Around 7 a.m. this morning, officers were dispatched to an adult female lying unconscious outside of her vehicle.
12: Captain Jason Chandler says detectives are following up on leads that may result in an arrest after a woman was stabbed to death on Georgetown Pike in McLean, Virginia. A man who was out on a morning run found that woman.

0: woman.
1: There was a vehicle that was registered to her near where she was found.
2: It's unclear whether the woman lived in the community. Her car was parked in an area leading to several trails around the Great Falls area. Police are asking anyone with information to call 1-866-411-TIPS.
1: There is no immediate indication that this was a random act.
2: Annalisa Gale, WTOP News.
3: It has been a deadly stretch on Maryland roads lately, leading to a warning for drivers to stay focused and slow down. More on that from WTOP's Mike Murillo.
4: 8 people were killed in crashes across Maryland over the past week, prompting a renewed safety message from the state. The Maryland Department of Transportation says 255 people have lost their lives on Maryland roadways so far this year, compared to 296 by this point last year. But one trend is drawing particular attention. 49 motorcyclists have been killed so far this year. That's matching the total recorded all of last year. You're being reminded to look twice before changing lanes and making turns because motorcycles can be harder to see, especially in blind spots. You're also being urged to obey speed limits, avoid distractions, never drive impaired, and buckle up on every trip. The message is simple from the state. Slow down, stay focused, and share the road. In Bowie, Mike Murillo, WTOP News.
3: There is growing scrutiny of Flock Safety's expanding network of license plate reading cameras. Those Flock cameras we've been hearing so much about. Critics are raising new concerns about privacy and surveillance from the government. The debate escalated this past weekend when a protest outside a camera site turned physical in North Dakota. CBS News correspondent Anna Schechter has more.
5: A protest over Flock Safety's license plate reading cameras turning physical Saturday in Fargo, North Dakota, where groups that both oppose Flock but hold different political views clashed.
6: Mass surveillance is what is going on, and in my opinion, it has nothing to do with politics. It's about safety.
5: The confrontation, coming the same weekend Hood County, Texas, shut down and covered its Flock cameras amid privacy concerns. The latest signs of a growing national debate over the company's rapidly expanding camera network. Flock's cameras capture license plates and vehicle information. Data police say can help find suspects, stolen cars, and missing people. But recent cases of officers accused of misusing the system, including to track romantic partners, have intensified questions about privacy and whether Flock put enough guardrails in place.
7: If you try to use this tool illegally, you will get caught.
5: Flock CEO Garrett Langley says some of the growing criticism is based on misinformation.
8: Have you been surprised by that response?
7: I've been surprised mostly only by the misinformation that they're attaching it to.
8: So you're calling it misinformation?
7: Yeah, I mean, I was speaking to an individual who was concerned, and he said, I don't like that you track my cell phone from your camera with Bluetooth. And I said, I don't do that. And they said, well, we really hate facial recognition. And I said, that's fair. We don't do facial recognition. And I think there is the misinformation bucket, and then there's real questions.
8: The company says it will cut its default data retention period from 30 days down to 7 and require law enforcement customers to use a tool designed to flag suspicious search activity. Langley told us only a third of agencies had turned it on. You have members of Congress in Kentucky, Tennessee, Connecticut, California, Democrats and Republicans all moving to restrict how federal agencies can access Flock data.
3: That's CBS News correspondent Anna Schechter. If you're driving in Tacoma Park, make sure you come to a full stop because cameras are active at 10 intersections across that city now. Warning notices are being sent out to drivers caught rolling through stop signs, and actual tickets will start being issued in the coming weeks. WTOP Steve Karish.
9: Well, I hope it works because when I'm crossing the street with my pup, sometimes these cars do not stop.
10: That's David, who lives nearby. He says he's nearly been hit by a car several times while out walking his dog. Enforcement of the stop sign cameras begins today with a 30-day warning period. Violators will start receiving fines of up to $40 on September 30th. Tacoma Park Police say the cameras are an effort to make the streets safer, targeting intersections like this one at Grant and Maple Avenues near schools, libraries, and other public buildings. Cameras are on Maple, Philadelphia, Carroll, and Ethan Allen Avenues. In Tacoma Park, Steve Karish, WTOP News.
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3: It's 8:18, traffic and weather. Rich Hunter's in the traffic center.
13: All right, good news on a couple of fronts. First, it looks like it's raining a little less hard on 95 between Stafford and Prince William counties. And the other good news is northbound 95 near the exit for Quantico. The crash now safely on the right shoulder. All lanes are open and delays are finally easing. So good news there, but it's still going to take a while for it to completely clear out. But at least you have some hope for better travel here shortly. Southbound 95 remains slow, Route 1 to 123, but beyond that, you're in better shape headed south toward Fredericksburg. 395 north and south as of late, no issues. Crash that was 66 westbound on the ramp to go north on 28 toward Dulles Airport and Chantilly, completely wrapped up and cleared. Over on the eastern shore on the Bay Bridge, on the westbound span, record time they got that crash off the span. So both westbound lanes that have been open have been reopened. However, there is still a delay as you get onto the bridge and continue toward mid-span, but that hopefully will dissipate with the better weather and also with the crash cleared. 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
14: Tracking a few thunderstorms out there this evening. On the stronger side, we could see a few with winds at 40 miles per hour and a chance for some small hail through 11 p.m. Then tonight, some scattered clouds. Cold front comes through and you'll notice a slightly drop in humidity levels for tomorrow with partly sunny skies. Temperatures in the morning somewhere around 69 to 75 degrees. The afternoon range, 86 to 89. For Tuesday afternoon. I'm 7 News Chief Meteorologist Veronica Johnson in the First Alert Weather Center.
3: Temperatures in the 70s, 76 degrees in Germantown, 79 at DuPont Circle, 79 outside of our studios. 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
3: Tens of thousands of students went back to the classroom today as Loudoun County Public Schools kicked off a new school year. And for many families, the first day brought plenty of excitement, along with a few nervous moments as parents dropped off their kids and said goodbye. WTOP's Luke Lukert was there.
17: I do feel like summer for me went past pretty quick.
18: Catherine dropped off her first and second grader here at Liberty Elementary. New this year, Loudoun County Schools is rolling out a pilot program at several different schools to introduce younger students slowly to technology.
19: I feel like the kids are very familiar with using the computer, but I mean, the school does focus a lot on STEM, which is good.
18: But Amira's son, David, is less concerned about technology and is more looking forward to PE.
20: What's your favorite thing about PE?
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20: Yeah, what's your favorite game that you guys play?
21: Dodgeball.
18: Older students across LCPS will have to get used to a new dress code, no showing midriff, and shorts must cover your entire behind. Loudoun County, Luke Luger, WTOP News.
3: Montgomery County students go back to class on Tuesday, August 25th. Howard County students go back to school next Monday. And for everything you need to know before the first day of school, head to WTOP.com. In South Carolina tonight, investigators are looking into the death of actress Hayden Panettiere. The 36-year-old was found unresponsive and in cardiac arrest. We have more from CBS News correspondent Bradley Blackburn.
22: Authorities in Greenville, South Carolina, confirmed the shocking death of Hayden Panettiere. EMS responded to a 911 call Sunday afternoon from an apartment complex where the actress was reported unresponsive. She was given medical assistance but later pronounced dead at the scene. Her father issued a statement saying, quote, "She was an incredible light and a force of nature who brought immeasurable love and joy to all who knew her and to the millions who watched her on screen."
23: You know, a good friend of mine once said it's more important to be honest with yourself and happy than popular.
22: The star of TV shows like Heroes and Nashville lived nearly all her life in the public eye. Her career spanned more than three decades. One of her early roles was in the film Remember the Titans alongside Denzel Washington.
1: Still weak on the left side.
2: We're not weak on the left side.
22: In 2006, Heroes made her a household name, and Panettiere became a frequent target of paparazzi. She spoke openly about dealing with addiction, and in 2014 entered treatment for postpartum depression after giving birth to her first child. She later gave primary custody of her daughter to her ex-fiancé.
4: Back in the 2000s, there were no boundaries at all. Yes. It was rough and tough.
22: Earlier this year, Panettiere released a memoir and spoke to CBS Mornings about her struggles.
12: You call them lifequakes.
4: Lifequakes, yeah.
12: And you get through it how?
4: You get through it by time, finding good therapists, being willing to reflect, check in with yourself.
12: Yeah.
4: You know, really do the work.
22: No cause of death was announced, and her family asked for privacy. Panettiere would have turned 37 this Friday. Bradley Blackburn, CBS News, New York.
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13: Well, the Commanders have made a decision during training camp. They are going to go with undrafted rookie kicker Drew Stevens. And Stevens will be the starter now. Earlier today, the Commanders released veteran kicker Jake Moody. So at least we know moving forward who our kicker is going to be. As far as Stevens is concerned, he did post some impressive stats while he was at the University of Iowa. He ranked second in career points with 352 and also set a school record for field goals made with 76. Commanders are back on the field tomorrow in full pads in Ashburn ahead of preseason game number two. That's coming up Saturday, 12 noon kick at Detroit. Baseball, Nats are off tonight. Tomorrow, they're in Arlington, Texas to begin a three-game series against the Rangers. And the Orioles in action tonight in a wild game down in St. Petersburg, wrapping up the series with the Rays. They're currently in the bottom of the seventh inning. Rays have now gone ahead of the Orioles 7-6. And for now, Orioles have sole possession of that third and final wild card spot, a half game ahead of Texas. Tennis news, after some minor wrist surgery, Hyattsville native Francis Tiafoe did have a strong outing, down Italy's Lorenzo Sonego in straight sets. Now, Tiafoe advances to the round of 32 at the Cincinnati Open. He's back on the court tomorrow to face fellow American Lerner Thiem. Steve Dresner, WTOP Sports.
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3: Traffic and weather on WTOP to the Traffic Center and Rich Hunter.
13: All right, our top traffic issues right now. 95 northbound, the crash that was before the exit for Marine Corps Base Quantico is gone. New incident is just north of the interchange. That's on the right side. They did temporarily have the right lane blocked, but looks like everything's now on the right shoulder. 50 westbound on the Bay Bridge with the crash cleared. Delays have finally eased there as well. 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
3: Warm and humid tonight. Lows around 70 degrees. Tomorrow, less humid and sunny. Highs in the mid-80s.
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3: Good evening. I'm Nick Iannelli. Tariq King's our producer. This was a major legal victory today for Maryland when it comes to the fight over the future home of the FBI. A federal judge blocked the Trump administration's effort to move the Bureau's headquarters to the Ronald Reagan Building in D.C. This could clear the way for the project to move forward in Greenbelt eventually. Maryland and Prince George's County sued after the Trump administration tried to overturn a decision selecting Greenbelt as the site for a new FBI headquarters and redirect more than $1 billion in congressionally approved funding. We talked about these latest developments with Maryland U.S. Senator Angela Alsobrooks. This has been going on for years. There have been numerous potential sites all around the D.C. region, several in Maryland. So now that we find ourselves here, what does this really mean for the FBI headquarters being put back on track for Greenbelt? Does that mean for sure that we're going to see this in Greenbelt, or are there still major hurdles legally through the courts that you're going to have to go through before construction can actually begin ultimately?
9: You know, I believe that it absolutely means that this site is going to still come to Greenbelt as it always should have. I would add that there are still hurdles in front of us. We still have a number of hurdles that we have to cross. I am on the Environment and Public Works Committee. I intentionally requested that committee because I wanted the opportunity to try to protect this decision to come to Maryland, to Prince George's County. It was one of the reasons. I knew that this was the committee that would make that decision. But I think that the court cleared the way and put us back in our original position. Now, there are still many things that have to happen in order to see it there. But the funding that was appropriated during the time that this decision was made, it all goes back to its original position. I think we also had dollars that were set aside in Maryland. So hundreds of millions of dollars were also set aside for this. And so I think we are, we still have work to do, but we are really grateful that we're back, we believe, back on track.
3: The Trump administration is expected to appeal today's decision. President Trump says he has ordered the Pentagon to scale back joint military exercises with South Korea. He says the annual drills send what he calls an inappropriate and hostile signal to North Korea. And he cited South Korea's decision not to join U.S. military operations involving Iran. The latest on that from ABC News foreign correspondent Britt Klenet.
10: This is a striking move from President Trump and one that is likely to unsettle South Korea, a key U.S. ally here in Asia. Trump says he now wants to substantially reduce joint military exercises with South Korea, the president citing his very good relationship with North Korean leader Kim Jong-un. Trump saying the exercises are expensive and send a hostile message to Pyongyang. The president also mentioned Seoul's refusal to take action against Iran. Now, the drills, they did kick off today as planned. They're really aimed at making sure American and South Korean forces are ready if North Korea were to attack. South Korea says they've taken note of Trump's message and will continue close coordination with the U.S. But look, the decision to pare back these drills, they come just as the U.S. pulls out its last aircraft carrier from Asia. And it will be a big concern to South Korea, which is still technically at war with Pyongyang. We know North Korean troops are gaining experience fighting alongside the Russians against Ukraine, that they supply Iran with missile technology, and that only last week they test-fired another ballistic missile. Analysts now saying their missiles could be capable of reaching North America.
3: That's ABC News foreign correspondent Britt Klenit. Tensions are high in the Middle East still, as the U.S. and Iran appear no closer to a broader deal. Iran says it's close to a deal with Oman to reopen shipping routes in the Strait of Hormuz. But President Trump is again warning that the U.S. may bomb Oman if it interferes like that.
11: The president's made comments like this before. I think it's unlikely he's going to bomb Oman now. This is his approach to partner relationships. The significance of Oman, of course, is that it is right there on the other side of the Strait of Hormuz, across from Iran, and the Omanis and the Iranians have been negotiating what the post-war traffic management scheme would be. The problem is that every iteration of that scheme that we've come to hear snippets of over here in the United States is basically unacceptable to the administration, because it would imply some level of control for Iran and potentially even at some point the collection of revenue. So the president's obviously frustrated with the way that's going, even if I don't foresee a U.S.-Oman conflict immediately on the horizon.
3: That's CBS News national security analyst Aaron McClain. Many members of Congress are growing increasingly impatient with the Iran war. WTOP's Mitchell Miller has that today on the Hill.
14: The sharpest criticism of the war comes from Democrats, including Virginia Senator Tim Kaine.
17: President Trump blundered us into it because he was bamboozled by some people around him. Secretary Hegseth, Prime Minister Netanyahu, sadly, my former colleague, Senator Graham, into believing this was going to be an easy thing.
14: Kaine has supported war powers resolutions on Iran, but virtually all Republicans arguing that the president shouldn't have his hands tied have voted to reject them. While the House has approved additional funding for the war, the Senate did not before leaving Washington, and it remains unclear when or if it will be approved. On Capitol Hill, Mitchell Miller, WTOP News.
3: Hawaii is picking up the pieces after Hurricane Lala brought destructive flooding, damaging winds, and widespread power outages across the islands. Some areas received more than 40 inches of rain. Governor Josh Green says recovery efforts are now focused on restoring the power, reopening transportation routes, and reaching isolated communities.
18: Raging floodwaters turned roads into rivers after Hawaii got pummeled by Hurricane Lala, which weakened to a tropical storm on Sunday. The storm punishing the state with gusty winds and pounding rains. Aerial footage shows the extensive damage in the town of Pahala, about 40 miles southwest of Hilo, after a highway collapse trapped more than 2,500 residents Sunday. Crews are now just beginning the arduous task of restoring the washed-out roads. Farther south, a dangerous high-water rescue. Two paramedics became trapped by the unrelenting floodwaters. The Hawaii National Guard's quick response helped bring both first responders to safety.
3: That's CBS News correspondent Jonathan Vigliotti.
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3: 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We have traffic and weather on WTOP. Rich Hunter's in the traffic center.
13: All right, it looks like most of the earlier issues we had along I-95 between Fredericksburg and Dumfries seem to have eased out. The weather is improving, and also the pace is improving as well, with no other incidents in your way. So good news there. 395 north and south look good. 66 both inside and outside the Beltway without issue. The Beltway in Virginia between Alexandria and McLean, no worries. A Maryland Beltway also good through Montgomery and Prince George's counties. If you're traveling in the district, both I-295 and DC-295 are free and clear for now. Freeway looks good in both directions, both 395 and 695. And on the Maryland side of things for now, quiet at the Bay Bridge. Two lanes open in each direction. Still waiting to see if they're going to set up any overnight work there. But for now, traffic is flowing freely in both directions from the Eastern Shore back toward Annapolis. 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Broadway at thenational.com for tickets. I'm Rich Hunter, your next update in about 10 minutes.
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4: This evening we do have some wet weather out there. A few isolated showers and thunderstorms, especially up around 70 and 270 way north and west of D.C. And we'll have a chance up until midnight. Temperatures tonight will drop to about 69 to 75 degrees with scattered clouds. And as the cold front moves through, humidity levels will gradually drop throughout your Tuesday. High temperature Tuesday somewhere between 86 and 89 degrees under partly cloudy skies. I'm 7 News Chief Meteorologist Veronica Johnson in the First Alert Weather Center.
3: 78 degrees in Alexandria, 82 in Penn Quarters, 79 outside of our studios. Money News now with John Wardock.
12: Those in the home construction business remain concerned about the economy. A survey from the National Association of Home Builders finds builder sentiment remains muted. Rose Quint at the trade group.
21: Affordability continues to be the core challenge for home builders. Many of them tell us the reason for that is that many, many potential buyers are choosing to postpone a home purchase until and when affordability conditions improve.
12: Expect another housing report Tuesday when we get news on housing starts. You're getting some new food options at local airports. Axios DC reports Busboys and Poets has opened at Reagan National, and Dulles Airport now has a Clyde's. On Wall Street Monday, the Dow Jones Industrial Average dropping 272 points, the S&P 500 losing 40, the NASDAQ slipping 84. John Wardock, WTOP News.
3: New testimony in the murder trial of Lindsay Clancy in Massachusetts. Clancy's mother and sister told the jurors her mental health deteriorated in the months before prosecutors say she killed her three children in January of 2023. Prosecutors say Clancy carefully planned the killings and sent her husband out of the house before carrying them out. The defense does not dispute that Clancy killed the children, but argues she was suffering from postpartum psychosis. The trial is now in its fourth week, and it's led to a lot of questions about postpartum psychosis and the impact of it. WTOP's Kyle Cooper takes a closer look.
22: Many people are familiar with postpartum depression, symptoms of sadness and low mood after a mother gives birth. That's different from postpartum psychosis.
23: Essentially, there's some level of break from reality where they don't attribute normal cues in the way that someone who's thinking clearly can attribute them.
22: Samantha Matuella, psychiatrist with the Mother Baby Intensive Outpatient Program in MedStar Georgetown University Hospital, says postpartum psychosis is much more rare but can happen in any mother.
23: And it is treatable, but it can't be ignored. And if there's something off, say something. Talk to one of your doctors. Talk to a family member.
22: Kyle Cooper, WTOP News.
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3: It's 8:44. I'm Nick Iannelli. Thanks for being with us. A woman in California is proving that age is just a number. Ruby McNally celebrated her 100th birthday by jumping out of an airplane. She made the tandem jump over Davis, California, joined by friends and family. That story from CBS News correspondent Ashley Sharp.
26: You would hardly know Ruby McNally is 100 years old. She doesn't look it, and she certainly doesn't act it.
27: The kids can't keep up with me.
26: She's leaping into the next century of life.
27: Why would you be scared? There's nothing to be scared of. I went at 80 and 90 and now 100.
26: Surrounded by friends and family.
27: Are you ready for this?
26: Absolutely. And if you thought old age might slow her down.
27: Getting all hooked up over here.
26: She's only speeding up.
27: To slow down, life is over.
28: Bring this arm back.
26: And suiting up. Pushing five family members and friends to take the leap of faith, too.
27: Okay. Ready to go.
26: Chris Peterson with Skydance Skydiving is Ruby's guide to the skies. Her last words before takeoff.
27: Let's go, let's go, let's do it.
26: And finally, it's wheels up on this birthday wish come to life. Because who'd want to blow out candles when you can have the wind blowing through your hair?
29: Whoa.
26: Back on land, all eyes are skyward, watching and waiting. For the woman they call mom, grandma, and great-grandma. As she lands, her mind ticks forward.
27: I'm not giving up yet.
26: Feeling more alive at 100 years old than ever before. And if there's a lesson to learn.
30: I'm so proud of you.
26: From this triple-digit daredevil, it's that if you live like your best days are always ahead of you, then they still are.
27: Everybody, I love you.
26: Ashley Sharp, CBS News, Davis, California.
31: ABC News, I'm Stephanie Officer. The memorandum of understanding between the U.S. and Iran has expired. ABC's Jonathan Carl.
32: Today had been the deadline for the U.S. and Iran to finalize a nuclear agreement and come to a permanent end to the conflict, but that agreement never came close to happening, and there is no end in sight to the war. The Iranians said that that peace deadline, quote, is no longer relevant.
31: Today, a U.S. judge blocked plans to move the FBI's headquarters to a federal building in Washington after finding President Trump's administration illegally threw out a previously approved plan to build a new facility nearby in Maryland. Social media site Discord has suspended its live streams in Brazil after criticism it failed to protect children and adolescents. The move takes place in the wake of a suicide case. Brazil's government has tried regulating minors' use of the internet with mixed results when countries including Australia, Canada, and Indonesia are undertaking similar efforts. This is ABC News.
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3: It's 8:48. We have traffic and weather on WTOP. Rich Hunter is in the traffic center.
13: And for now, a quiet trip around the Capitol Beltway through both Maryland and Virginia. No major issues to report. So far, so good along I-95, the Baltimore-Washington Parkway 270, 50 out toward Annapolis and the Bay Bridge, also free and clear. If you're traveling in Virginia, looking good on 95 as of late, leaving the Beltway, headed south toward Fredericksburg. 395 north and south without issue, 66 between Roslyn and Haymarket as of late, no issues in your way. On the Maryland side, they do have one work zone in place on US 15 just north of the Point of Rocks Bridge, where they alternate traffic one direction at a time through that work zone, and it does occasionally cause some delay, so heads up for that in the district. No worries so far on DC 295 or I-295. Looking good along the freeway, both east and west on both 395 and 695. New York Avenue between the 3rd Street Tunnel and the Baltimore-Washington Parkway also without issue. 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I'm Rich Hunter. Your next update in about 10 minutes.
3: Let's go to 7 News. First Alert Chief Meteorologist Veronica Johnson. Veronica, looks like some parts of the area getting some rain tonight.
1: That's right, Nick. Tracking some of these showers. Earlier today, we even had a few rumbles of thunder. This all ahead of a cold front that will continue moving through, and it will give us a drop in humidity levels for tomorrow. In terms of the actual air temps, though, it'll be pretty similar to today, around 90 degrees. But the last of some of the rain for this evening down around Waldorf and La Plata and Fredericksburg and Spotsylvania. So, overnight, you've got some partly cloudy skies. Temperatures first thing in the morning will be somewhere between 69 and 75 degrees. Range of high temperatures tomorrow, 86 to 89 degrees. It'll feel more like we're up around 92 to 93 degrees, but still a drop in humidity. By Wednesday, humidity even more down, and it's going to feel delightful. A day with sunshine, high temperature about 90 degrees, but again, fairly comfortable for this time of the year. We get one day nice, and then back to humid conditions for Thursday and Friday. Also back to daily storm chances for the end of the week. Right now it's 83 in D.C., 77 degrees in Springfield, and 79 in Wheaton.
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3: The murder trial is now underway in Las Vegas for Dwayne Keefe D. Davis, the only person ever charged in the 1996 killing of rap star Tupac Shakur. Prosecutors told jurors that Davis helped plan the shooting in retaliation after Shakur and others beat up Davis's nephew. Davis has pleaded not guilty. His attorneys call the prosecution's case fiction. Here's News Nation correspondent Nancy Liu with more on today's opening statements.
2: They centered on what happened on September 7th, 1996, with prosecutors setting the tone of the rivalry back then between Bad Boy and Death Row Records, highlighting the tension and altercation right before the shooting death of Tupac Shakur. But in its opening, the defense pushed back, painting Dwayne Keefe D. Davis as a liar who is not to be believed.
8: Keefe was never charged for any of what he said during that time period. And it's because they knew he was full of crap. Otherwise, they would have. Why wouldn't they? Ask yourself the reason why that is. Is it because they just didn't care about Tupac Shakur or his life? Or is it because they looked into it and realized, we can't verify this information, we don't believe this to be true?
2: Of course, this trial centers on Davis's 2019 tell-all book, Compton Street Legend, which details the night Tupac Shakur was murdered in a drive-by shooting near the Las Vegas Strip. Davis is accused of orchestrating the hit and providing the gun, but not of pulling the trigger himself. The book revived the case, and Vegas police arrested Davis in 2023. Now, the deadly drive-by happened after an earlier fight inside the MGM Hotel. That was following the Mike Tyson fight. with Tupac and Suge Knight attacking Orlando Anderson, Davis's nephew, who's long been suspected as the gunman. He denied the claims before being killed in an unrelated shooting 2 years later. Now, Suge Knight, he never cooperated with the original murder investigation. He is currently serving time for voluntary manslaughter, and he is on the witness list for this trial, but as indicated, he will remain uncooperative.
3: That's News Nation correspondent Nancy Liu.
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3: 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What's up, Steve Dresner?
18: Let's start with some baseball. Nationals are off tonight. They're in Arlington, Texas tomorrow night to take on the Rangers for a three-game series. Rookie pitcher Jackson Kemp will make his second professional start, 8:05 start, again from Arlington, Texas. American League action, a wild one going on. We're currently in the top of the ninth inning now. Orioles trailing the Rays 7-6. Currently, the O's have sole possession of that third and final wild card spot in the American League. They're just a half game ahead of Texas. MLB news from this evening. The Yankees announced they have placed pitcher Max Fried on the 15-day injured list. Fried had pitched in four games since he returned from the IL back on July 27th. Commanders training camp news. Well, the team has made a decision, and they are going to go with undrafted rookie kicker Drew Stevens as the starter. Today, they released veteran kicker Jake Moody. Commanders back on the field, full pads tomorrow in Ashburn. That's ahead of preseason game number two coming up this Saturday. They're at Detroit, and that will be a 12 noon kickoff. Steve Dresner, WTOP Sports.
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3: Good evening. It's 8:58. We've got traffic and weather on WTOP. To the traffic center and Rich Hunter.
13: All right. Our top traffic issues right now are limited. There's not much going on. Delays have eased on 95, both north and southbound between the Beltway and Fredericksburg. No issues over on the Bay Bridge so far. They look like they may still set up for overnight road work. For now, you've got two lanes westbound, two lanes eastbound. And no reported delay. The WTOP Traffic Center is presented by Window Nation. 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I'm Rich Hunter. Your next update in about 10 minutes.
3: 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First Alert Chief Meteorologist Veronica Johnson.
5: Small hail and gusty winds possible with any thunderstorms that do move through our area this evening. That'll be through 11 p.m. Temperatures will be around 76 to 85 degrees. And oh, by the way, our sun will set at 8 p.m. This is the last 8 p.m. sunset of the year. So those sunsets coming earlier as kids get back to school too. Tonight, temperatures drop to 69 to 75 degrees. The cold front will be moving through and humidity levels will be lower tomorrow and especially on Wednesday. Of a high temperature Tuesday just shy of 90 degrees with few scattered clouds. Sunshine for Wednesday, gorgeous, low humidity. That'll be the best day to get out and really go for that longer run or walk. By the end of the week, Thursday and Friday, temperatures will be in the lower to upper 80s throughout the area, and there is a high chance of thunderstorms for both Thursday and Friday. With that high humidity, it could have pockets of heavy rain and even some gusty winds. I'm 7 News Chief Meteorologist Veronica Johnson in the First Alert Weather Center.
3: Looking at the temperatures, we are around 80 degrees. It's 77 at Fort Belvoir, 78 in Silver Spring. We have 78 degrees outside WTOP studios.
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3: Good evening. I'm Nick Iannelli. It's 9 o'clock.

0: Opening statements began in Las Vegas for the murder trial of Tupac Shakur, almost exactly 30 years to the day he was shot. At trial, Dwayne Keefe D. Davis, former gang leader, and at one point granted immunity in the case. But he was arrested in 2023 in Las Vegas and has been in police custody since. ABC's Alex Stone in Vegas explaining the delay.
1: One is that they couldn't use a lot of what Dwayne Davis was saying because he had this immunity deal until they figured out a way where they say that the immunity deal no longer covered him. So he was talking to police at a task force in L.A. He was talking to police here in Las Vegas, helping them out on this case as being a party who was in the Cadillac that night, allegedly. He said he was. And that they weren't able to go after him, and everybody else in the Cadillac is dead. Everybody else who was involved. So now they're able to go after him and get that indictment.
0: Last week, President Trump dismissed concerns about the sailors on board the USS Abraham Lincoln. ABC's Jonathan Carl.
2: President Trump was asked about the deteriorating conditions aboard the USS Lincoln aircraft carrier, which has been at sea for more than 260 days. The president insisted there is no problem aboard the USS Lincoln, quoting what he said a retired admiral recently told him.
3: He said, "I've been on ships that are out there much longer than that, sir, and I know people on the Lincoln. They say it's beautifully maintained and beautifully taken care of."
0: To Atlanta now, where police say two children who were reported missing after being left with their babysitter have been found safe. Now that sitter under arrest. Police say the mother left the children Saturday night with Lakeisha Brown, an acquaintance she'd known for about a year and trusted to babysit. Well, when she returned home, she could not reach Brown. Officials later determined Brown kidnapped the kids, tracing her cell phone to a trailer where they heard the children crying. A motive yet to be determined. 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
4: 9:02, Monday, August 17th, 78 degrees, warm and humid tonight, lows around 70, tomorrow less humid, sunny, highs in the mid-80s. Good evening, I'm Nick Iannelli. It's a big legal victory for Maryland in the battle over the FBI's future headquarters. A federal judge has blocked the Trump administration's plan to move the project from Greenbelt to D.C.'s Ronald Reagan Building, ruling the administration can't redirect hundreds of millions of dollars that Congress approved for the Maryland site. The court barred the federal government from taking further steps to advance its move, handing a win to Maryland and Prince George's County, which sued after the administration reversed a 2023 decision selecting Greenbelt for the new headquarters. Maryland Attorney General Anthony Brown.
5: Today, the court blocked the Trump administration from putting the FBI headquarters at the Reagan Building in Washington, D.C., clearing the path back to Greenbelt.
4: The Trump administration is expected to appeal. We will get reaction from Maryland U.S. Senator Angela Alsobrooks, who used to be Prince George's County Executive. We'll speak with her at 9:15. If you plan to be in D.C. this coming weekend, expect major traffic impacts as D.C. is hosting the Freedom 250 Grand Prix. Race cars will be hitting speeds approaching 200 miles an hour on a course surrounding the National Mall as part of the event celebrating America's 250th birthday. Road closures, parking restrictions, security checkpoints are already being put in place now. We talked more about it with reporter Rebecca Turco with our partners at 7 News.
6: Pretty much when you're in the National Mall area, a lot of it is fenced off. They have layers of fencing, too. You have concrete immediately surrounding what's going to be the track. And the concrete is about the height of the Indy cars, so that if, God forbid, if there are any crashes, the race cars would crash into that. And then on top of the concrete, there's also fencing that's there in case of any debris, if there are any crashes. And then there's a whole other level of fencing next to that, beyond that. So you really have multiple layers of fencing, so to speak, to protect people who are from the opposite end of it from any potential debris or anything like that, just to make sure both the drivers of the race cars and the people coming to watch the race itself are safe. So totally transformed around the area. And the racetrack itself, I'm told, is almost done. There's just a portion along Pennsylvania Ave that they're hoping to have wrapped up.
4: What do people need to know if they're going to plan on going down there? It's probably going to be one of those events in D.C. that we've seen recently for the 250th celebrations. Probably going to have to deal with a lot of security and road closures.
6: It's going to be similar to that. So same to a certain extent of what we saw for July 4th in terms of airport level security. So TSA level security, there's a clear bag policy, and you can expect to wait in line because since you're going through magnetometers, it's going to take time. There's expected to be around 140,000 people each day, Saturday and Sunday. So if people are getting there around the same time, you're going to wait in line for a while. So organizers are really saying the term pack your patients. And because of all the road closures, Metro is really the way to go if you want to get in the area, because there's just dozens of road closures. You really can't get nearby. That's definitely something to keep in mind for folks who are coming here. Just expect everything to take a little bit longer. However long you think it's going to take, maybe add on a little bit of extra time just to be on the safe side.
4: What are people going to see when they go down there for the actual event? As you talk to organizers, how are they going to present the race to the nation's capital?
6: A lot of the road will look somewhat similar. So basically, as they're finishing the track, they're making sure all of the pavement is up to the standard they would expect for the Indy cars. I spoke with the chairman of the Freedom 250 Grand Prix today, and he said a lot of the roads are already at that level. He said some parts they had to add more paving over it. They have to take all of the storm drain covers, and the ones where if there's a little bit of a gap between the storm drain and the road, they have to seal all of that, because the cars going around are going to drive so fast that it would just lift them up from that. And they're also working on taking down all of the traffic lights in the area where the racetrack is, so that those aren't in the way and aren't any potential issues. So it's taken a few weeks to get the area ready for all of this, from putting together the risers and the suites to what we were talking about with putting the track itself together. I'm told, though, the takedown process, it'll still take a bit, but it won't take as long, that it takes longer to put up. And when it comes to the trophy itself, there's just one driver who's going to get the trophy. The organizer tells me that the trophy for this is very unique, that it's about 70 pounds. So it's not your typical race car trophy that drivers are used to hanging over their heads. They may need two hands to lift it that high. So very unique event. Really first of its kind here in DC, and organizers are at this point literally praying for good weather. The chairman said he went to church on Sunday, the chairman of the Grand Prix, and prayed

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2: 7 News First Alert Chief Meteorologist Veronica Johnson.
3: On the radar right now, I'm tracking some isolated showers and thunderstorms. These could stick around until 11 p.m., especially down through southern Maryland. And it's also going to be humid this evening. But as the cold front moves in tonight and moves through, you'll notice humidity levels dropping for the day tomorrow. Still going to have a high temperature somewhere between 86 and 89 degrees. Best day out of the week and best day in a while, Wednesday. Low humidity between 85 and 90 degrees under sunshine, and then thunderstorms return for the end of the week on Thursday and Friday. Those storms for the end of the week and upcoming weekend could bring some gusty winds and pockets of moderate to heavy rain. I'm 7 News Chief Meteorologist Veronica Johnson in the First Alert Weather Center.
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4: Two of the nation's largest real estate investment firms have made their merger official. Avalon Bay of Arlington and Equity Residential of Chicago say they have finalized their $69 billion deal, creating the nation's largest owner of multifamily homes. The new company will take the name Vivmark Residential and start trading Tuesday at the New York Stock Exchange. The Pentagon has awarded RTX and its Raytheon division a contract to produce Tomahawk missiles. The Arlington company says the deal will run over 7 years and the contract is worth almost $23 billion. The Dow Jones Industrial Average dropping 272 points on Monday, the S&P losing 40, the NASDAQ down 84. John Wardock, WTOP News.
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6: Within the past year, several D.C. restaurants have closed their doors for good. Some owners are pointing to Initiative 82 as a big financial strain.
7: WTOP News happens here.
2: It's 9:12. I'm Nick Iannelli. Thanks so much for being with us tonight. This was a major legal victory today for Maryland when it comes to the fight over where the FBI will be headquartered. Ultimately, a federal judge blocked the Trump administration's efforts to move the Bureau's headquarters to the Ronald Reagan Building in D.C. That's that big building near the Wilson Building downtown. It could clear the way for the project to move forward in Greenbelt. Maryland and Prince George's County sued after the Trump administration tried to overturn that decision, selecting Greenbelt as the site for a new FBI headquarters and redirect more than $1 billion in congressionally approved funding. Maryland U.S. Senator Angela Alsobrooks, who used to be Prince George's County Executive, joined us to talk about it.
8: This is a really great day and a great victory for both the state of Maryland and for Prince George's County. It was hard fought. This project was one that we actually competed for about 15 years, started with 35 sites, narrowed down to three, and two of those three sites were in Prince George's County. So this was a process that was followed fair and square by Prince George's. And, you know, I think the court's ruling said what we always knew, which is that Prince George's County's site in Greenbelt remains the best site for the men and women of the FBI to conduct its operations. It remains a site that is accessible to transportation. It's construction and shovel ready, the best buy for the taxpayer. And so we're really just gratified that some justice was achieved.
2: You alluded to this with what you just said there, which is that this has been going on for years. There have been numerous potential sites all around the D.C. region, several in Maryland, as you noted. So now that we find ourselves here, what does this really mean for the FBI headquarters being put back on track for Greenbelt? Does that mean for sure that we're going to see this in Greenbelt, or are there still major hurdles legally through the courts that you're going to have to go through before construction can actually begin ultimately?
8: You know, I believe that it absolutely means that this site is going to still come to Greenbelt as it always should have. I would add that there are still hurdles in front of us. We still have a number of hurdles that we have to cross. I am on the Environment and Public Works Committee. I intentionally requested that committee because I wanted the opportunity to try to protect this decision to come to Maryland, to Prince George's County. It was one of the reasons I knew that this was the committee that would make that decision.

0: decision. But I think that the court cleared the way and put us back in our original position. Now, there are still many things that have to happen in order to see it there. But the funding that was appropriated during the time that this decision was made, it all goes back to its original position. I think we also had dollars that were set aside in Maryland. So hundreds of millions of dollars were also set aside for this. And so I think we all have work to do, but we are really grateful that we're back, we believe, back on track.
1: The Trump administration is expected to appeal this decision. So realistically, do you think that construction would begin while President Trump is still in office? Or is this a project that you see proceeding after the Trump administration is out of power? Realistically, could you even get this project underway as the Trump administration works to stand in the way of this moving to Greenbelt?
0: You know what? We don't know what the exact time frame will be, whether it will be the next couple of years. But what we do know is that this took us 15 years to get to this point. Again, where we worked really tirelessly. So many people, Congressman Hoyer deserves an outsized amount of credit for the work he did. Senator Van Hollen, I worked alongside them as county executive, Governor Moore. So we have all worked to make sure that this project would come to Maryland. And you know what? If it takes another 2 years, so be it. Because as I've mentioned, we started with 35 sites. We competed down to three. Two of those three were Prince George's, and finally Greenbelt was selected. We think that remains the right selection. And this is going to happen. It's going to bring thousands of jobs. It's going to create opportunity. And most importantly, it will give the FBI the security, the level of security that it needs and deserves. The site is set back and it's a secure setting and environment, and it's proximate to transportation. So it's a perfect site for the FBI.
1: That's Maryland U.S. Senator and former Prince George's County Executive Angela Alsobrooks.
2: ABC News, I'm Stephanie Officer. Word of actress Hayden Panettiere's death hit fans like a ton of bricks, which seems to be the consensus on social media. The 36-year-old was found dead Sunday of cardiac arrest in a South Carolina home after traveling there from Los Angeles the day before with her on-again, off-again boyfriend Brian Hickerson. There are flash flood watches all across the Ohio Valley, the Midwest. You're not out of the woods yet either. ABC meteorologist Leslie Lopez.
3: West Virginia just recorded their wettest August day on record. Severe thunderstorms are also on the move from Tennessee to western North Carolina and Virginia, damaging wind gusts and large hail from Omaha to Kansas City. As Ohio Valley dries out, a new cold front will bring severe storms to the plains tomorrow.
2: This is ABC News.
1: Virginia Governor Abigail Spanberger has formally moved to intervene in the proposed $67 billion merger between Dominion Energy and NextEra Energy. The move marks her official entry into the case, giving her access to key documents as Virginia's State Corporation Commission reviews that potential deal. Spanberger says that access is essential to ensuring the merger is thoroughly vetted before regulators decide whether to approve it.
4: We learned that the governor intended to do this, and now that filing has officially been made public. This is a six-page filing. The State Corporation Commission, Governor Spanberger, as well as her chief energy officer, request all pleadings, correspondence, and other communication as it relates to the proposed Dominion NextEra Energy merger be looped in for their counsel, that their counsel be looped in on all of the proceedings. Also notable here in that filing, talking about the things that the governor is planning to look into and wants to be privy to. It's clean energy procurement, development, corporate governance, energy affordability, making sure that the cost of this doesn't go on to customers.
1: That's WTOP Scott Gelman. New figures from the government show vaccination rates keep going down.
5: Vaccination rates among kids continue to decline in the U.S. The latest CDC numbers show that 92.4% of kindergartners in the latest school year were vaccinated against measles. It's a drop of 2.5 percentage points since pre-pandemic and leaves over 280,000 kids without protection against the virus amid record-breaking infections. The rate of kids with a vaccine exemption hitting a record high at 4.2%. Yuri Benajad, ABC News, New York.
1: It's 9:18. Traffic and weather. Rich Hunter's in the traffic center.
6: All right, checking for a crash. Reported to be on the outer loop of the Beltway near the interchange for University Boulevard. Police and fire are headed that way. Check your mirrors for first responders. Now in Virginia, starting to see some work zones pop up. A new one over in Fairfax on the Fairfax County Parkway in both directions between Rugby Road and Stringfellow Road. You're down to a single lane in each direction where they're doing milling right now, preparing for a paving project. Southbound, you get by single file. It's left. Northbound, you get by, I should say, southbound, you get by single file right. Northbound, you get by single file to left. Also working in Haymarket on U.S. 15 northbound between Old Carolina Road and Leitner Road. Single file right past that paving project. And in Maryland on U.S. 15 just north of the point of Rocks Bridge. Works done in place there where they're also doing paving. And they alternate traffic one direction at a time in that two-lane stretch. 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I'm Rich Hunter. Your next update in about 10 minutes.
1: 7 News First Alert Chief Meteorologist Veronica Johnson. Veronica, we have some more comfortable weather on the way.
7: Yes, we do. Yeah, you're going to notice it tomorrow. Then you're going to love it on Wednesday. It's going to feel really nice considering the last couple of days have been really soupy, steamy. On Wednesday, we also get sunshine with it. Now, tomorrow, it's a day of transition. We've got temperatures in the morning at about 69 to 75 degrees. Tracking a cold front, making its way into, eventually through our area. So that's what will give us the drop. At times tomorrow, northwesterly winds at 5 to 10 miles per hour with the front and a high temperature range of 86 to 89 degrees. So temperatures will be a few degrees above that in terms of your heat indices. But partly cloudy skies we'll have tomorrow and then mostly sunny and gorgeous on Wednesday with a high around 90 degrees before the stickies and storms return on Thursday and Friday. 82 in D.C., it's 75 in Waldorf and 75 in Gainesville.
1: Thank you, Veronica. We got 78 degrees outside of our studios, brought to you by Len the Plumber Heating and Air. Trusted same-day service 7 days a week. You don't usually hear about beavers attacking humans. It's rare. That's what makes this so strange. 3 encounters involving 3 different beavers in 2 Maryland state parks recently. As WTOP's Kate Ryan tells us, wildlife experts are trying to get to the bottom of what's going on.
8: Joshua Tabora, a biologist with the Maryland Department of Natural Resources, says beavers can be large.
9: An exceptionally large animal can get north of 70 pounds.
8: And they can get aggressive.
9: Beavers can be territorial, so it's not inconceivable that like a beaver could bite.
8: But that is rare. In 2 of the recent attacks on humans at Cunningham Falls State Park, rabies was confirmed in the 2 beavers involved. It's presumed the 3rd attack at Seneca Creek State Park also involved rabies.
9: The park was notified about a deceased beaver further down on Seneca Creek.
8: But those remains were too decomposed to test. Tabora says there is not an increase in rabies in the state, but there are indications that beavers have had more interactions with infected raccoons, but exactly why that isn't clear. Kate Ryan, WTOP News.
1: It has been a deadly stretch on some local roads recently, leading to a warning for drivers to slow down and stay focused. More on that from WTOP's Mike Murillo.
10: 8 people were killed in crashes across Maryland over the past week, prompting a renewed safety message from the state. The Maryland Department of Transportation says 255 people have lost their lives on Maryland roadways so far this year, compared to 296 by this point last year. But one trend is drawing particular attention. 49 motorcyclists have been killed so far this year. That's matching the total recorded all of last year. You're being reminded to look twice before changing lanes and making turns because motorcycles can be harder to see, especially in blind spots. You're also being urged to obey speed limits, avoid distractions, never drive impaired, and buckle up on every trip. The message is simple from the state. Slow down, stay focused, and share the road. In Bowie, Mike Murillo, WTOP News.
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1: 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Steve Dresner is here. What's going on, Steve?
6: Let's start with baseball. The Nationals had the day off. They're back to work tomorrow evening. They're going to be in Arlington, Texas, to begin a three-game series against the Rangers. Rookie pitcher Jackson Kent will make his second professional start. 8:05 start from Arlington, Texas, coming up tomorrow night. American League action just went final from St. Petersburg, Florida. Orioles fell to the Rays 7-6. Some big developments over the weekend at the Pan Pacific Swimming Championships. They were held in Irvine, California. Bethesda native Katie Ledecky did win a gold, couple of silvers as well. She won the gold in the 1500 freestyle. However, for the first time in her career, Ledecky was beaten in one of her signature events. Here's USA Today's Christine Brennan on Ledecky coming up short.
25: For the first time in 14 years at a major meet, she did not win the 800 freestyle. That's the event that she won in London at the Olympics in 2012 as a 15-year-old little water bug, shocking the swimming world. And then, of course, has won it again in 16, 21 in Tokyo, and then 24 in Paris. A woman named Lonnie Pallister from Australia, who's 5 years younger than Katie Ledecky, has been coming on like gangbusters, and Pallister did beat Katie by a little bit more than a second in the 800 freestyle. And that's big news in the swimming world, that Katie Ledecky did not win that race.
6: And Commanders training camp continues tomorrow. Team is back in full pads getting ready for preseason game number 2. That'll be coming up Saturday afternoon at Detroit, a 12 o'clock kickoff. Steve Dresner, WTOP Sports.
26: Test your newsmaker knowledge this Saturday and Sunday morning in the 8 o'clock hour with the Mystery Newsmaker Contest. We'll play the voice of someone you've heard in the news this week on WTOP. Guess the newsmaker for your chance to win a 4-pack of tickets to Hook in concert with the National Symphony Orchestra at Wolf Trap on September 5th. Hook celebrates its 35th anniversary with the National Symphony Orchestra as they bring John Williams' Grammy-nominated score to life with the full film on screen. That's the Mystery Newsmaker this weekend only from Washington's top news, WTOP.
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6: All right, our top traffic issues right now, Nick, on the outer loop of the Beltway near, actually between University Boulevard, US 29, Colesville Road. Disabled vehicle quickly moved to the shoulder. All lanes have been reopened. DC 295 South, the work zone setting up near Benning Road. You're down to a single lane through that work zone. I believe it's going to be single file to the left, but haven't got that confirmed as of yet. And if you're traveling on the Fairfax County Parkway in Fairfax County, between Rugby Road and Stringfellow Road, down to a single lane in each direction through the construction. Heads up for some delays both ways as they continue with milling and paving there. 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I'm Rich Hunter. Next update in about 10 minutes.
1: Warm and humid tonight. Lows around 70 degrees. Tomorrow, less humid and sunny. Highs in the mid-80s.
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1: Good evening. I'm Nick Iannelli. Tariq King's our producer. Maryland scored a big legal victory today in the fight over the future home of the FBI. A federal judge blocked the Trump administration's effort to move the FBI headquarters to the Ronald Reagan Building in D.C. That could clear the way for the project to move forward in Greenbelt. Maryland and Prince George's County sued after the Trump administration tried to overturn a decision selecting Greenbelt as the site for a new FBI headquarters, and in the process, redirect more than $1 billion in congressionally approved funding. We talked about the latest developments with Maryland U.S. Senator Angela Alsobrooks. The Trump administration is expected to appeal this decision. So realistically, do you think that construction would begin while President Trump is still in office? Or is this a project that you see proceeding after the Trump administration is out of power? Realistically, could you even get this project underway as the Trump administration works to stand in the way of this moving to Greenbelt?
4: You know what? We don't know what the exact time frame will be, whether it will be the next couple of years. But what we do know is that this took us 15 years to get to this point. Again, where we worked really tirelessly. So many people, Congressman Hoyer deserves an outsized amount of credit for the work he did. Senator Van Hollen, I worked alongside them as county executive, Governor Moore. So we have all worked to make sure that this project would come to Maryland. And you know what? If it takes another 2 years, so be it. Because as I've mentioned, we started with 35 sites. We competed down to three. Two of those three were Prince George's, and finally Greenbelt was selected. We think that remains the right selection. And this is going to happen. It's going to bring thousands of jobs. It's going to create opportunity. And most importantly, it will give the FBI the security, the level of security that it needs and deserves. The site is set back and it's a secure setting and environment, and it's proximate to transportation. So it's a perfect site for the FBI.
1: The Greenbelt site was selected in 2023 after years of competition among Maryland, Virginia, and D.C. for the new headquarters. Another vandalism claim from the White House.
5: President Trump says vandals are to blame for large areas of dead grass on the National Mall near the World War II Memorial. It's the same spot where he had a stage built and hosted crowds for his July 4th celebration. Trump made the accusation in a social media post Sunday evening, but he didn't say why he believes it's the work of vandals rather than trampled turf from Independence Day festivities. Trump has repeatedly blamed vandals for damage to his renovation projects in Washington, often without evidence, and sometimes despite officials' accounts to the contrary. I'm Mike Hempen.
1: A top U.S. military commander is acknowledging mental health challenges on the aircraft carrier USS Abraham Lincoln. CENTCOM Commander Admiral Brad Cooper says long periods at sea are difficult. His comments follow media reports that multiple sailors tried to go overboard. The Lincoln has been deployed for more than 8 months in support of U.S. operations in the Middle East. Here's CBS News senior national security correspondent Charlie Daggett.
7: Military leadership is putting a lot of effort into telling us everything's okay here. Central Command made a point of showing Admiral Brad Cooper's visit to the USS Lincoln over the weekend. That's after families and members of Congress raised concerns about conditions on the carrier during its roughly 9-month deployment. In a statement, Cooper called his time on the ship awe-inspiring, and he emphasized it has among the lowest number of mental health cases of the Navy's 11 active aircraft carriers. Then, in a corresponding Wall Street Journal op-ed on Sunday, he said he'd addressed the crew and told them, "You've delivered a performance for the ages, and now you're going home." He also insisted that issues related to food, hot water, and other concerns had been raised months ago and were resolved. Now, as for exactly when this ship is coming home, Cooper didn't give specifics, and U.S. officials I spoke to say they won't share a timeline for its return, which is standard for security reasons, but said it'll be a matter of weeks before 5,000 sailors and Marines return home. CBS News has also confirmed the USS George Washington is headed to the Middle East from the Pacific to replace the Lincoln. It'll join the carrier, the USS George Bush, which is also there, meaning this is still the United States Navy on war footing.
1: That's CBS's Charlie Daggett. Tensions remain high in the Middle East as the U.S. and Iran appear no closer to a broader deal. Iran says it is close to a deal with Oman to reopen shipping routes in the Strait of Hormuz. But President Trump is warning once again that the U.S. could bomb Oman if it interferes.
8: Iran has a close eye on American politics. It knows that the president's freedom of action is going to be constrained to some extent by what the next Congress looks like. But meanwhile, Iran has economic problems of its own, and there is a U.S. blockade on its ports, making those problems even worse. So you have this American political clock, you have Iran's economic clock, and then you have the economic clock of the global economy, which is why this, by the way, is the context of the president's Oman comments, which is why the American efforts to get oil out of the Strait of Hormuz, sneaking a lot of it out in shuttle runs at night, is so important. And that's the nature of the conflict right now. It's a nightly battle to get stuff through the Strait of Hormuz. And that's been the case for some weeks. And I think it's going to be the case for some time to come.
1: That's CBS News national security analyst Aaron McClain. Congressional lawmakers who are critical of the war are worried that it could stretch on without a resolution now. WTOP's Mitchell Miller has that today on the Hill.
9: Virginia Democratic Senator Tim Kaine has been one of the war's sharpest critics.
10: It is the wrong war at the wrong time, in the wrong place, against the wrong country, for the wrong reason.
9: Kaine, a member of the Senate Armed Services Committee, has led war powers resolutions on Iran, but Congress has not approved legislation that would prevent President Trump from taking additional military action. Senate Republicans argue that lawmakers shouldn't limit his military options. The House has approved a measure that would provide tens of billions of additional dollars in funding for the war, but the Senate didn't do so before leaving on its summer break. And like the war itself, the future is unclear on the Pentagon funding front. On Capitol Hill, Mitchell Miller, WTOP News.
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1: 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Rich Hunter's in the traffic center.
6: All right. Right now, we've got some work zones starting to pop up around the region. Looks like they may be sending up a mobile crew in the outer loop through lanes through Alexandria, headed toward the Woodrow Wilson Bridge. Haven't got a good visual of it yet, but there was a delay building as you approach Route 1, so heads up for that. The local lanes seem to be getting by without issue. Now, in the district, they've set up again DC 295 south near Benning Road, down to a single lane getting by. It is already very slow, headed south on DC 295 for now. Northbound, all lanes are open. Maryland, 270 southbound in the local lanes. As you head south on Montgomery Village Avenue toward I-370, right in the area of the Muddy Branch Road overpass, single file left, get you by that construction. Also working on New Hampshire Avenue southbound as you head south of Northampton Drive toward Piney Branch Road. And there you're down to a single left lane through the construction. 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Dashboards show what happened yesterday. 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Redefining readiness with Virtualytics. I'm Rich Hunter, your next update in about 10 minutes.
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16: I'm tracking a cold front that will move through our area overnight and bring lower humidity levels to the area tomorrow. Temperatures will still be close to 90 degrees. But this evening, with that cold front moving in, some isolated showers and storms out there up until about 11 p.m. till midnight. Temperatures will drop down to about 76 to 85 degrees, and then tonight about 69 to 75 degrees, your range of temperatures in the morning. 86 to 89 for tomorrow afternoon. Again, slightly lower humidity. 7 News Chief Meteorologist Veronica Johnson in the First Alert Weather Center.
1: 73 degrees in Manassas, 80 at Metro Center, 78 outside of our studios. 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
18: Home builders continue to have concerns about the U.S. economy as they deal with higher mortgage rates and higher construction costs. A survey from the National Association of Home Builders finds sentiment was lackluster once again. Rose Quint at the trade group.
21: 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Builder sentiment has been muted now for 16 consecutive months.
18: On Tuesday, we get a fresh report on housing starts. And Bourbon Steak at the Four Seasons Hotel in Georgetown now wants to be called Bourbon Lounge. Washingtonian reports the name change comes after the restaurant spent more than $1 million on renovations. On Wall Street Monday, the Dow dropping 272 points, the S&P losing 40, the NASDAQ slipping 84. John Wardock, WTOP News.
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1: Americans are still feeling economic strain. A CBS News poll finds a majority are dissatisfied with the economy, especially as higher gas prices add to financial pressure.
23: New CBS polling shows a majority of Americans believe how the U.S. economy works is unfair. And 73% say that the income gap between the richest Americans and the middle class is increasing. This anger about the American economy comes with less than 3 months until the midterm elections. Slightly more voters feel the Democratic Party is aligned with them on economic issues compared to Republicans. It's a worrying sign for the president's party as they grapple with the political consequences of rising prices caused by the Iran war. Voter disconnect with the economy is fueling success for Democratic socialist candidates in primary elections as they run on closing the income equality gap.
1: That's CBS News correspondent Aaron Navarro. New testimony in the murder trial of Lindsay Clancy in Massachusetts. Clancy's mother and sister told the jury her mental health deteriorated in the months before prosecutors say she killed her three kids in January of 2023. Prosecutors say Clancy carefully planned it, sent her husband out of the house before carrying the killings out. The defense does not dispute that Clancy killed her children, but argues that she was suffering from postpartum psychosis. That trial is in its fourth week now. So what exactly is that, postpartum psychosis? WTOP's Kyle Cooper talked about it with a local psychiatrist.
0: Postpartum psychosis is a break from reality that can come and go and occur in any mother. Samantha Machuela, psychiatrist with the Mother-Baby Intensive Outpatient Program at MedStar Georgetown University Hospital, says moms suffering from this don't at times interpret things the way most people would.
2: And so they either get very paranoid about them, or they don't trust other people or trust their instincts, or they can't remember things the way that somebody normally can. In some people, they hear things or seeing things.
0: Dr. Machuela also says it is treatable and should not be ignored. She urges everyone who thinks they may be in the middle of this to say something. Talk to one of your doctors or talk to a family member. Kyle Cooper, WTOP News.
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1: It's 9:45. I'm Nick Iannelli. Thanks for being with us. A federal banking regulator has approved a bank charter tied to the Trump family's cryptocurrency business. The Office of the Comptroller of the Currency approved an application for World Liberty Trust Company, though the approval is conditional right now, with regulators requiring the company to meet more financial and operational requirements before it receives full approval. CBS News Chief White House Correspondent Nancy Cordes has more on that.
25: It would be a first for a sitting president owning a company that has been granted bank status. The company is a crypto business, World Liberty Financial, established by Trump's sons and the sons of his special envoy, Steve Witkoff, in 2024, just as Trump was running for office. On Friday, the Treasury Department's Office of the Comptroller of the Currency, or OCC, granted preliminary approval for the company to establish a bank charter, which would enable World Liberty to issue and manage its own stablecoin tokens without relying on a middleman.
26: You can make a lot of money running a trust bank.
25: Austin Campbell is a professor at the NYU Stern School of Business.
26: This creates the awkward situation of the OCC needing to police World Liberty, which has an affiliation with the president's family. It is pretty unprecedented.
25: Democratic Senator Elizabeth Warren called it a brazen act of self-dealing. She and her Democratic colleagues have already introduced a bill to prohibit presidents from owning or controlling banks while in office. World Liberty insists that by becoming a bank, it, quote, is running toward regulation and continuous oversight, not away from it. Crypto has already been an extremely lucrative business for the Trumps. Financial disclosures show the president made at least $1.4 billion on crypto ventures last year alone. And while Trump hosted a gala dinner last year for top investors in his cryptocurrency, he insists he is not involved in the day-to-day operations.
1: That's CBS News Chief White House Correspondent Nancy Cordes. 948, traffic and weather. Rich Hunter's in the traffic center.
6: All right, we found the mobile crew that's working on the outer loop of the Beltway, the through lanes, leaving Alexandria, headed out onto the Woodrow Wilson Bridge and over toward I-295. They've got the right lane blocked for street sweeping. So you get by single file to the left. They're moving at a pretty good clip. So we'll wait and see if they come flip back and come down the inner loop. But for now, you're getting by with very little delay. But if you want to avoid it, local lanes are moving along without issue. Now, the rest of the Beltway through Maryland and Virginia so far, so good. If you're traveling in Virginia, over on 15 northbound in Haymarket, as you head north, Old Carolina Road toward Lightner Road, single file right past the milling and paving. Also milling and paving on the Fairfax County Parkway between Rugby Road and Stringfellow Road, down to a single lane in each direction there. DC 295 south near Benning Road, also getting by work single file. Delays begin just after the Eastern Avenue overpass headed south on DC 295 northbound for now. All lanes are open. 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I'm Rich Hunter, your next update in about 10 minutes.
1: Over to the forecast and 7 News. First Alert Chief Meteorologist Veronica Johnson. So, Veronica, looks like a lot of that humidity we had today is going to go away for a little bit.
16: That's right, at least for the next 48 hours. So, tomorrow's a day of transition before we get to some amazing weather on Wednesday. That'll be the day to get out and enjoy. But today was really hot, hottest of the work week at 94 degrees. And Friday's going to be the coolest. But again, we'll be tracking some more changes because by the end of the work week, there'll be another weather maker moving in, giving us more humidity and more storms. So we'll take our 94. We'll bring it down to 89 degrees for DC tomorrow with partly cloudy skies. In the morning, we'll be around 75 degrees. And then on Wednesday, it's 90, sunshine expected and low humidity. So pretty typical of this time of the year. But again, it's going to be very comfortable. We've got the stickies, the steam all coming back at the end of the week. Temperatures will be in the lower to upper 80s with thunderstorm chances Thursday, Friday. Also looking like this weekend, daily thunderstorm chances around the area. That could be any time during the day. Right now it's 82 in D.C., 79 in Fort Washington, 81 in College Park.
1: Thanks, Veronica. 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
4: ABC News, I'm Stephanie Officer. Today, opening statements began in Las Vegas for the murder trial of Tupac Shakur, some 30 years in the making. Former gang leader Dwayne Keithy D. Davis is on trial and at one point was granted immunity in the case. But he was arrested 3 years ago in Las Vegas and has been in custody ever since.
5: This is a moment that many people thought, many of Tupac Shakur's fans thought, would never get to this point. I was just talking to a man who showed up here among the fans who have shown up of Shakur. And he said he just wants to know what justice is in this case, and he wants to see what the evidence they've got against Davis is.
4: ABC's Alex Stone. Criticism from both sides of the aisle for influencer Dan Bilzerian, who has made a bunch of anti-Semitic posts against Jewish GOP Representative Randy Fine. Bilzerian is running against Fine for Florida's 6th Congressional District. This is ABC News.
1: Another setback for President Trump as he tries to challenge a jury verdict against him.
7: The Supreme Court has again rejected President Trump's attempt to throw out a $5 million jury verdict in favor of writer E. Jean Carroll. The jury found Trump sexually abused her at a New York City department store in the mid-1990s and later defamed her. Trump's lawyers had asked the justices to reconsider their decision in June, refusing to hear his appeal. Trump paid the judgment shortly after. Trump and the Justice Department were also asking the high court to toss out a second $83 million verdict. They argue he's immune from being sued over comments he made about Carroll in 2019. The court hasn't acted on that appeal yet. Trump has denied any wrongdoing. Marcela Sanchez, Washington.
1: Hollywood's box office comeback is gaining serious momentum. 5 movies have now topped $1 billion in worldwide ticket sales this year. CBS News correspondent Mark Strassman has more from Los Angeles.
8: The big screen experience is back.
9: The biggest story this year is that movie theaters are booming.
8: Paul Dergarabedian is a different kind of leading man in Hollywood. one of its top box office analysts.
10: Is this bonanza also a needed lifeline?
9: It's a validation for studios and movie theaters that this is a business that's not going away.
8: Hollywood flipped its own script. Moviegoing's now an upscale event for superfans. IMAX, Dolby, $20 tickets. Billions in revenue, despite attendance being down roughly 25% from pre-pandemic levels.
9: And the lessons learned this year are going to fuel the strategies for theaters and studios moving forward.
8: Hollywood's thriving again after surviving years of dangerous pitfalls.
11: Hollywood's hoping for two more billion-dollar movies this year, both to be released on the same day, a week before Christmas. Avengers Doomsday and Dune Part 3.
1: That's CBS News correspondent Mark Strassman.
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27: What's going on, Steve Dresner?
28: Let's talk about Commanders training camp. They have now made a decision about a kicker. They're going with undrafted rookie Drew Stevens as their starter. On Monday, they released veteran kicker Jake Moody. And the Commanders back to work tomorrow in full pads in Ashburn ahead of preseason game number two. That'll be coming up Saturday. They're at Detroit, and that will be a 12 noon kickoff. Over to baseball, Nats had the day off. They'll begin a three-game series against the Rangers tomorrow. Rookie pitcher Jackson Kent will be making his second professional start. That'll be an 8:05 start from Arlington, Texas. American League action from earlier this evening. Orioles fell to the Rays 7-6. Now they go 5-5 on this 10-game road trip. O's are now tied with Texas for that third and final wild card spot in the American League. They're back home tomorrow night to begin a series against the Yankees. Now, speaking of the Yankees, they have placed pitcher Max Fried on the 15-day injured list. Fried had pitched in four games since he returned from the injured list back on July 27th. Tennis action after some minor wrist surgery. Hyattsville native Francis Tiafoe, a strong outing. He down Italy's Lorenzo Cernago in straight sets at the Cincinnati Open. Tiafoe advances to the round of 32. He's back on the court tomorrow. He'll face fellow American Lerner Tien. Steve Dresner, WTOP Sports.
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1: Traffic and weather, Rich Hunter's in the traffic center.
6: All right, top traffic issues right now. The mobile crew out of loop on the through lanes of the Woodrow Wilson Bridge, moving quickly toward the Maryland shoreline. Stay left to get around them. Eastbound span of the Bay Bridge now closed for overnight maintenance. Westbound carries two-way traffic, one lane for each direction of travel, so heads up for that as well. The WTOP Traffic Center is presented by Window Nation. 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I'm Rich Hunter, your next update in about 10 minutes.
1: Over to the forecast and 7 News. First Alert Chief Meteorologist Veronica Johnson.
16: Small hail and gusty winds possible with any thunderstorms that do move through our area this evening. That'll be through 11 p.m. Temperatures will be around 76 to 85 degrees. And oh, by the way, our sun will set at 8 p.m. This is the last 8 p.m. sunset of the year. So those sunsets coming earlier as kids get back to school too. Tonight, temperatures drop to 69 to 75 degrees. The cold front will be moving through and humidity levels will be lower tomorrow and especially on Wednesday. Of a high temperature Tuesday, just shy of 90 degrees with few scattered clouds. Sunshine for Wednesday, gorgeous, low humidity. That'll be the best day to get out and really go for that longer run or walk. By the end of the week, Thursday and Friday, temperatures will be in the lower to upper 80s throughout the area, and there is a high chance of thunderstorms for both Thursday and Friday. With that high humidity, it could have pockets of heavy rain and even some gusty winds. I'm 7 News Chief Meteorologist Veronica Johnson in the First Alert Weather Center.
1: It's 78 degrees in the nation's capital.
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1: Good evening. I'm Nick Iannelli. It's 10 o'clock.
4: From ABC News, I'm Stephanie Officer. President Trump made a surprise announcement over the weekend. ABC's Jonathan Carl.
22: U.S. military officials are scrambling to respond to a Trump social media post over the weekend that condemned planned joint exercises with South Korea. In the post, which blindsided U.S. military leaders, Trump cited his, quote, very good relationship with North Korean dictator Kim Jong-un and called the drills inappropriate and hostile toward North Korea and said they would be scaled back. And he suggested he's recently been in contact with Kim Jong-un.
4: A Massachusetts mother is trying to convince a jury she suffered from postpartum psychosis and was over-medicated when she allegedly killed her three children in 2023. Today, Lindsay Clancy's mother took the stand. ABC's Aaron Katursky.
5: Paula Musgrove testified her daughter grew anxious near the end of her maternity leave.
7: And then she told us.
8: What did she tell you?
7: She told us that she had thoughts of harming the children.
5: Mom, she read this text from Clancy asking for help.
7: I'm really sick. Something is wrong. It's just really scary, and I don't want to be alone.
5: Clancy arguing a combination of psychiatric drugs prescribed after the birth of her third child made her postpartum psychosis worse.
4: Clancy had jumped from a second-story bedroom window, paralyzing herself from the waist down. Her husband found her outside the home when he returned from an errand, later finding the children deceased in the basement. Today, thousands gathered in London's Trafalgar Square mourning the death of Jason Arday, a black professor who faced plagiarism accusations and died just days after resigning from a prestigious role at the University of Cambridge. His death prompting criticism, it was the result of a cruel public takedown motivated by racism. Local politician Bel Ribeiro Addy.
9: Your presence here to remember him this evening means a lot to us. And while we cannot be there in person, please know that we stand with you in spirit.
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1: It's 10:03 on Monday, August 17th. 78 degrees, humid tonight, lows around 70. Tomorrow, comfortable, less humid, sunny, highs in the mid-80s. Good evening, I'm Nick Iannelli. We're following a major legal victory for Maryland in the fight over the future home of the FBI. As a federal judge blocked the Trump administration's efforts to move the Bureau's headquarters to the Ronald Reagan Building in downtown D.C. instead of Greenbelt, Maryland. One of Maryland's U.S. senators joined us here on WTOP to talk about it. That story from our Acacia James.
10: This project was one that we actually competed for about 15 years.
11: Maryland Senator and former Prince George's County Executive Angela Alsobrooks, but she notes the fight may not be completely over.
10: We still have a number of hurdles that we have to cross. I am on the Environment and Public Works Committee. I intentionally requested that committee because I wanted the opportunity to try to protect this decision to come to Maryland.
11: She highlights the benefits of having the headquarters in Prince George's County, saying it's more secure and safer for staff, and
10: it obviously creates tremendous economic opportunity for Prince Georgians, Prince George's County, who will be able to not only host those jobs, but will be able to also attract a number of defense contractors and others who would certainly want to do business there.
11: Acacia James, WTOP News.
1: Three beaver attacks in just a month at two Maryland state parks. Experts say just a single attack from a beaver on a person is rare. So why is this happening? And what should you know about rabies and other warning signs when it comes to wildlife? WTOP's Kate Ryan takes a closer look.
12: In two of the three cases, and we're talking about the animals that were found up at Cunningham Falls State Park, they can confirm that they did, in fact, test for and find rabies. And the rabies strain that they found was tied to raccoons. They could actually identify that. So that helps answer the question, how are they even getting rabies? Because I think most of us know raccoons, foxes, maybe that's where you find it. So definitely in those two. In the third case, as I was on the phone interviewing the biologist, he explained, we have found a deceased beaver at Seneca Creek State Park, but the remains were not in a condition that was good enough to have tested. But they are presuming that that third bite was also a rabies case.
1: How would a beaver get rabies from a raccoon?
12: The thinking is they have been occupying the same spaces, and for whatever reason, they're having more interactions with each other. That's a supposition at this point. And they're continuing to investigate, so hopefully we'll learn more. But for whatever reason, it seems that beavers and raccoons who have rabies are crossing paths more frequently. They're both territorial in similar spaces. Raccoons like to be near sources of water. Well, sources of water are where beavers live. And beavers can be, even aside from rabies, they can be territorial. The thing is, 9 times out of 10, they're going to slap that tail on the water and dive and run away from you and swim away from you.
1: So how could you tell if an animal does have rabies? And what about the idea that if you see certain animals in the day, they probably do have it?
12: Generally, that's not true. You can't just say, oh, I saw one in daytime. I know they normally like to be active at dusk and at dawn. If you see one in the daytime, that is not proof of rabies. Look for the behaviors, circling in a pattern, like literally circling. Foaming at the mouth is the extreme end of the case. And just acting abnormally, not being afraid of humans, and approaching or charging at you. In those cases, assume it's rabies. Keep 25 yards, if you can, between yourself and that animal, and notify authorities. And that's usually going to be in the parks, DNR officials. And if you're out in your neighborhood, you want to get in touch with health department, local police, animal control.
1: That's WTOP's Kate Ryan.
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1: It's 10:08 WTOP traffic and weather. Rich Hunter's in the traffic center. Let's go to 7 News, First Alert Chief Meteorologist Veronica Johnson.
16: On the radar right now, I'm tracking some isolated showers and thunderstorms. These could stick around until 11 p.m., especially down through southern Maryland. And it's also going to be humid this evening. But as the cold front moves in tonight and moves through, you'll notice humidity levels dropping for the day tomorrow. Still going to have a high temperature somewhere between 86 and 89 degrees. Best day out of the week and best day in a while, Wednesday. Low humidity between 85 and 90 degrees under sunshine, and then thunderstorms return for the end of the week on Thursday and Friday. Those storms for the end of the week and upcoming weekend could bring some gusty winds and pockets of moderate to heavy rain. I'm 7 News Chief Meteorologist Veronica Johnson in the First Alert Weather Center.
1: Temperatures in the mid to upper 70s. It is 78 degrees in Washington. We're brought to you by Long Fence. Say

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4: It's a big deal for an Arlington defense giant. The Pentagon has awarded RTX and its Raytheon division a contract to produce Tomahawk missiles. Raytheon will make missiles for the Navy over 7 years, and the contract is worth almost $23 billion. Amazon is looking to provide a secure place for students to pick up orders and packages, so it's expanding its locker network to more than 500 colleges and universities. Schools in the DMV with these lockers include Georgetown and George Washington University. And Bourbon Steak at the Four Seasons Hotel in Georgetown now wants to be called Bourbon Lounge. Washingtonian reports the restaurant spent more than $1 million on a recent makeover. On Wall Street Monday, the Dow Jones Industrial Average dropping 272 points, the S&P losing 40, the NASDAQ down 84. John Wardock, WTOP News.
5: ABC News, I'm Stephanie Officer. The memorandum of understanding between the U.S. and Iran has expired. ABC's Jonathan Carl.
6: Today had been the deadline for the U.S. and Iran to finalize a nuclear agreement and come to a permanent end to the conflict, but that agreement never came close to happening, and there is no end in sight to the war. The Iranians said that that peace deadline, quote, is no longer relevant.
5: Today, a U.S. judge blocked plans to move the FBI's headquarters to a federal building in Washington after finding President Trump's administration illegally threw out a previously approved plan to build a new facility nearby in Maryland. Social media site Discord has suspended its live streams in Brazil after criticism it failed to protect children and adolescents. The move takes place in the wake of a suicide case. Brazil's government has tried regulating minors' use of the internet with mixed results when countries including Australia, Canada, and Indonesia are undertaking similar efforts. This is ABC News.
7: If it's happening in the DMV, it's on WTOP.
8: Debate over National Guard troops in D.C. is heating up. The deployment tied to President Trump's crime initiative could stay in place through Inauguration Day 2029.
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3: It's 10:12. I'm Nick Ionelli. Thanks for listening. Developing news out of Fairfax County tonight. A woman died today. Investigators are looking for suspects. Police say the victim was found near a trail used by runners, walkers, and cyclists. WTOP's Annalisa Gale tells us detectives are working to piece together how that person died.
10: Around 7 a.m. this morning, officers were dispatched to an adult female lying unconscious outside of her vehicle.
11: Captain Jason Chandler says detectives are following up on leads that may result in an arrest after a woman was stabbed to death on Georgetown Pike in McLean, Virginia. A man who was out on a morning run found that woman.
10: There was a vehicle that is registered to her near where she was found.
11: It's unclear whether the woman lived in the community. Her car was parked in an area leading to several trails around the Great Falls area. Police are asking anyone with information to call 1-866-411-TIPS.
10: There is no immediate indication that this was a random act.
11: Annalisa Gale, WTOP News.
3: It has been a deadly stretch on Maryland roads, leading to a warning for drivers to slow down and stay focused. More on that from WTOP's Mike Murillo.
12: 8 people were killed in crashes across Maryland over the past week, prompting a renewed safety message from the state. The Maryland Department of Transportation says 255 people have lost their lives on Maryland roadways so far this year, compared to 296 by this point last year. But one trend is drawing particular attention. 49 motorcyclists have been killed so far this year. That's matching the total recorded all of last year. You're being reminded to look twice before changing lanes and making turns because motorcycles can be harder to see, especially in blind spots. You're also being urged to obey speed limits, avoid distractions, never drive impaired, and buckle up on every trip. The message is simple from the state. Slow down, stay focused, and share the road. In Bowie, Mike Murillo, WTOP News.
3: There's growing scrutiny of Flock Safety's expanding network of license plate reading cameras. Those Flock cameras we've been hearing more and more about. Critics are raising concerns about privacy and government surveillance. That debate escalated this past weekend when a protest outside a camera site turned physical in North Dakota. CBS News correspondent Anna Schechter.
13: A protest over Flock Safety's license plate reading cameras turning physical Saturday in Fargo, North Dakota, where groups that both oppose Flock but hold different political views clashed.
14: Mass surveillance is what is going on, and in my opinion, it has nothing to do with

0: politics, it's about safety.
1: The confrontation coming the same weekend Hood County, Texas, shut down and covered its Flock cameras amid privacy concerns. The latest signs of a growing national debate over the company's rapidly expanding camera network. Flock's cameras capture license plates and vehicle information, data police say can help find suspects, stolen cars, and missing people. But recent cases of officers accused of misusing the system, including to track romantic partners, have intensified questions about privacy and whether Flock put enough guardrails in place.
2: If you try to use this tool illegally, you will get caught.
1: Flock CEO Garrett Langley says some of the growing criticism is based on misinformation.
3: Have you been surprised by that response?
2: I've been surprised mostly only by the misinformation that they're attaching it to.
3: So you're calling it misinformation?
2: Yeah, I mean, I was speaking to an individual who was concerned, and he said, I don't like that you track my cell phone from your camera with Bluetooth. And I said, I don't do that. And they said, well, we really hate facial recognition. I said, that's fair. We don't do facial recognition. And I think there is the misinformation bucket, and then there's real questions.
3: The company says it will cut its default data retention period from 30 days down to 7 and require law enforcement customers to use a tool designed to flag suspicious search activity. Langley told us only a third of agencies had turned it on. You have members of Congress in Kentucky, Tennessee, Connecticut, California, Democrats and Republicans all moving to restrict how federal agencies can access Flock data.
4: That's CBS News correspondent Anna Schechter. If you're driving in Tacoma Park, make sure you come to a full stop because cameras are now active at 10 intersections across that city. Warning notices are being sent out to drivers caught rolling through stop signs, but actual tickets will start being issued in the coming weeks. WTOP's Steve Karish.
5: Well, I hope it works because when I'm crossing the street with my pup, sometimes these cars do not stop.
6: That's David, who lives nearby. He says he's nearly been hit by a car several times while out walking his dog. Enforcement of the stop sign cameras begins today with a 30-day warning period. Violators will start receiving fines of up to $40 on September 30th. Tacoma Park police say the cameras are an effort to make the streets safer, targeting intersections like this one at Grant and Maple Avenues near schools, libraries, and other public buildings. Cameras are on Maple, Philadelphia, Carroll, and Ethan Allen Avenues. In Tacoma Park, Steve Karish, WTOP News.
4: The murder trial is underway in Las Vegas for Dwayne Keefe D. Davis, the only person ever charged in the 1996 killing of rap star Tupac Shakur. Prosecutors told jurors that Davis helped plan the shooting in retaliation after Shakur and others beat up Davis's nephew. Davis has pleaded not guilty, and his attorney calls the prosecution's case fiction. Here's News Nation correspondent Nancy Liu with more on today's opening statements.
7: They centered on what happened on September 7th, 1996, with prosecutors setting the tone of the rivalry back then between Bad Boy and Death Row Records, highlighting the tension and altercation right before the shooting death of Tupac Shakur. But in its opening, the defense pushed back, painting Dwayne Keefe D. Davis as a liar who is not to be believed.
8: Keefe was never charged for any of what he said during that time period. And it's because they knew he was full of crap. Otherwise, they would have. Why wouldn't they? Ask yourself the reason why that is. Is it because they just didn't care about Tupac Shakur or his life? Or is it because they looked into it and realized, we can't verify this information, we don't believe this to be true?
7: Of course, this trial centers on Davis's 2019 tell-all book, Compton Street Legend, which details the night Tupac Shakur was murdered in a drive-by shooting near the Las Vegas Strip. Davis is accused of orchestrating the hit and providing the gun, but not of pulling the trigger himself. The book revived the case, and Vegas police arrested Davis in 2023. Now, the deadly drive-by happened after an earlier fight inside the MGM hotel that was following the Mike Tyson fight, with Tupac and Suge Knight attacking Orlando Anderson, Davis's nephew, who's long been suspected as the gunman. He denied the claims before being killed in an unrelated shooting 2 years later. Now, Suge Knight He never cooperated with the original murder investigation. He is currently serving time for voluntary manslaughter, and he is on the witness list for this trial, but as indicated, he will remain uncooperative.
4: That's News Nation correspondent Nancy Liu. WTOP traffic and weather. Rich Hunter's in the traffic center.
0: Right, to work some we haven't seen for a while is now setting up on southbound 395 as you head south of exit 7 Glebe Road, headed down past King Street towards Seminary Road. Once that is fully in place, you will be down to a single left lane getting through the work zone, and delays are already building. So heads up, it's getting they're setting it up pretty quickly tonight. Now, beyond that, you're in good shape getting down to the Beltway. 95 South, really no issues between the Beltway and Fredericksburg, except maybe some wet weather, and even that is limited. However, they have set up a work zone just south of Fredericksburg, beginning near mile marker 127, headed down toward Route 1, Spotsylvania, and there you're down to a single left lane through the work zone. On the Maryland side of things, eastbound on the Bay Bridge, the eastbound span closed for overnight maintenance. Westbound carries two-way traffic. 270 south in the local lanes as you head south of Montgomery Village Avenue toward I-370 right near the Muddy Branch Road overpass. Single file left gets you by the work zone there. Also working southbound New Hampshire Avenue as you head south of Northampton Drive toward Piney Branch Road. Single left lane gets you through that work. 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Experience the film that started it all, as the National Symphony performs Harry Potter and the Sorcerer's Stone in concert at Wolf Trap on August 27th. I'm Rich Hunter, your next update in about 10 minutes.
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9: Tracking a few thunderstorms out there this evening. On the stronger side, we could see a few with winds at 40 miles per hour and a chance for some small hail through 11 p.m. Then tonight, some scattered clouds. Cold front comes through, and you'll notice a slightly drop in humidity levels for tomorrow with partly sunny skies. Temperatures in the morning somewhere around 69 to 75 degrees. The afternoon range, 86 to 89 for Tuesday afternoon. I'm 7 News Chief Meteorologist Veronica Johnson in the First Alert Weather Center.
4: 77 degrees in Reston, 78 in Bethesda. 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Call 8885-HELMET. Tens of thousands of students went back to the classroom today in Loudoun County as that county's public school system began a new school year, and for many families, the first day brought excitement with a few nervous moments as parents dropped off their kids and said goodbye for the day. WTOP's Luke Lukert was there.
10: I do feel like summer for me went past pretty quick.
11: Catherine dropped off her first and second grader here at Liberty Elementary. New this year, Loudoun County Schools is rolling out a pilot program at several different schools to introduce younger students slowly to technology.
12: I feel like the kids are very familiar with using the computer, but I mean, the school does focus a lot on STEM, which is good.
11: But Amira's son, David, is less concerned about technology and is more looking forward to PE.
13: What's your favorite thing about PE?
14: That we run track and we play fun games.
13: Yeah, what's your favorite game that you guys play?
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11: Older students across LCPS will have to get used to a new dress code, no showing midriff, and shorts must cover your entire behind. In Loudoun County, Luke Luger, WTOP News.
4: Montgomery County students head back to class Tuesday, August 25th. 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
4: 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Steve Dresner is here. What's up, Steve?
24: Well, let's start with baseball. Nationals did have the day off. Tomorrow, they'll begin a three-game series down in Arlington, Texas to battle the Rangers. Rookie pitcher Jackson Kemp will take the mound for his second professional start. That'll be an 8:05 start again from Arlington with the Rangers hosting the Nationals. American League action from this evening. The Rays beat the Orioles 7-6. Baltimore going 5-5 on this recent 10-game road trip. Now, the O's are tied with the Rangers for that third and final wild card spot in the American League. They're back home coming up tomorrow night to begin a series against the Yankees. And speaking of the Yankees, they have placed pitcher Max Fried on the 15-day injury list. Fried had pitched in only four games since he returned from the IL back on July 27th. Tennis action after some minor wrist surgery. Hyattsville native Francis Tiafoe is back, maybe better than ever. At the Cincinnati Open, he downed Italy's Lorenzo Sonego in straight sets. Tiafoe advances to the round of 32. Back on the court tomorrow, he'll face fellow American learner TM. Steve Dresner, WTOP Sports.
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4: 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We have traffic and weather on WTOP. Rich Hunter's in the traffic center.
0: And our top traffic issues right now, work zone. Southbound 395, shed south of Glebe Road towards Seminary Road, down to a single left lane through that work zone, and delays are building. If you're traveling to or from the Eastern Shore, the eastbound span of the Bay Bridge closed for overnight maintenance. Westbound carries two-way traffic. And DC 295 south near Benning Road, still getting by the work zone, single file. And again, heads up for delays there as well. I'm Rich Hunter. Next update in about 10 minutes.
4: Warm and humid tonight. Lows around 70 degrees. Tomorrow, less humid and sunny. Highs in the mid-80s.
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4: Good evening. I'm Nick Ionelli. Tariq King is our producer. This was a major legal victory today for Maryland when it comes to the fight over the future home of the FBI. A federal judge blocked the Trump administration's effort to move the Bureau's headquarters to the Ronald Reagan Building in D.C. This could clear the way for the project to move forward in Greenbelt eventually. Maryland and Prince George's County sued after the Trump administration tried to overturn a decision selecting Greenbelt as the site for a new FBI headquarters and redirect more than $1 billion in congressionally approved funding. We talked about these latest developments with Maryland U.S. Senator Angela Alsobrooks. This has been going on for years. There have been numerous potential sites all around the D.C. region, several in Maryland. So now that we find ourselves here, what does this really mean for the FBI headquarters being put back on track for Greenbelt? Does that mean for sure that we're going to see this in Greenbelt, or are there still major hurdles legally through the courts that you're going to have to go through before construction can actually begin ultimately?
3: You know, I believe that it absolutely means that this site is going to still come to Greenbelt as it always should have. I would add that there are still hurdles in front of us. We still have a number of hurdles that we have to cross. I am on the Environment and Public Works Committee. I intentionally requested that committee because I wanted the opportunity to try to protect this decision to come to Maryland, to Prince George's County. It was one of the reasons. I knew that this was the committee that would make that decision. But I think that the court cleared the way and put us back in our original position. Now, there are still many things that have to happen in order to see it there. But the funding that was appropriated during the time that this decision was made, it all goes back to its original position. I think we also had dollars that were set aside in Maryland. So hundreds of millions of dollars were also set aside for this. And so I think we are, we still have work to do, but we are really grateful that we're back, we believe, back on track.
4: The Trump administration is expected to appeal today's decision. President Trump says he has ordered the Pentagon to scale back joint military exercises with South Korea. He says the annual drills send what he calls an inappropriate and hostile signal to North Korea. And he cited South Korea's decision not to join U.S. military operations involving Iran. The latest on that from ABC News foreign correspondent Britt Klenet.
5: This is a striking move from President Trump and one that is likely to unsettle South Korea, a key U.S. ally here in Asia. Trump says he now wants to substantially reduce joint military exercises with South Korea, the president citing his very good relationship with North Korean leader Kim Jong-un. Trump saying the exercises are expensive and send a hostile message to Pyongyang. The president also mentioned Seoul's refusal to take action against Iran. Now, the drills, they did kick off today as planned. They're really aimed at making sure American and South Korean forces are ready if North Korea were to attack. South Korea says they've taken note of Trump's message and will continue close coordination with the U.S. But look, the decision to pare back these drills, they come just as the U.S. pulls out its last aircraft carrier from Asia. And it will be a big concern to South Korea, which is still technically at war with Pyongyang. We know North Korean troops are gaining experience fighting alongside the Russians against Ukraine, that they supply Iran with missile technology, and that only last week they test-fired another ballistic missile. Analysts now saying their missiles could be capable of reaching North America.
4: That's ABC News foreign correspondent Britt Klenet. Tensions are high in the Middle East still, as the U.S. and Iran appear no closer to a broader deal. Iran says it's close to a deal with Oman to reopen shipping routes in the Strait of Hormuz, but President Trump is again warning that the U.S. may bomb Oman if it interferes like that.
6: The president's made comments like this before. I think it's unlikely he's going to bomb Oman now. This is his approach to partner relationships. The significance of Oman, of course, is that it is right there on the other side of the Strait of Hormuz, across from Iran, and the Omanis and the Iranians have been negotiating what the post-war traffic management scheme would be. The problem is that every iteration of that scheme that we've come to hear snippets of over here in the United States is basically basically unacceptable to the administration because it would imply some level of control for Iran and potentially even at some point the collection of revenue. So the president's obviously frustrated with the way that's going, even if I don't foresee a U.S.-Oman conflict immediately on the horizon.
4: That's CBS News national security analyst Aaron McLean. Many members of Congress are growing increasingly impatient with the Iran war. WTOP's Mitchell Miller has that today on the Hill.
7: The sharpest criticism of the war comes from Democrats, including Virginia Senator Tim Kaine.
8: President Trump blundered us into it because he was bamboozled by some people around him. Secretary Hegseth, Prime Minister Netanyahu, sadly, my former colleague, Senator Graham, into believing this was going to be an easy thing.
7: Kaine has supported war powers resolutions on Iran, but virtually all Republicans arguing that the president shouldn't have his hands tied have voted to reject them. While the House has approved additional funding for the war, the Senate did not before leaving Washington, and it remains unclear when or if it will be approved. On Capitol Hill, Mitchell Miller, WTOP News.
4: Hawaii is picking up the pieces after Hurricane Lala brought destructive flooding, damaging winds, and widespread power outages across the islands. Some areas received more than 40 inches of rain. Governor Josh Green says recovery efforts are now focused on restoring the power, reopening transportation routes, and reaching isolated communities.
9: Raging floodwaters turned roads into rivers after Hawaii got pummeled by Hurricane Lala, which weakened to a tropical storm on Sunday. The storm punishing the state with gusty winds and pounding rains. Aerial footage shows the extensive damage in the town of Pahala, about 40 miles southwest of Hilo, after a highway collapse trapped more than 2,500 residents Sunday. Crews are now just beginning the arduous task of restoring the washed-out roads. Farther south, a dangerous high-water rescue. Two paramedics became trapped by the unrelenting floodwaters. The Hawaii National Guard's quick response helped bring both first responders to safety.
4: That's CBS News correspondent Jonathan Vigliotti.
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4: 10:38, traffic and weather. Rich Hunter's in the traffic center.
0: All right, work zone set up southbound 395 as you head south the Glebe Road past King Street towards Seminary Road, eventually down to one single lane to left through that work zone. You do have the option of using the express lanes, But if you're going to stick with the main line, give yourself plenty of extra time. It's already going to cost you upwards of 20 minutes to get into and through that work zone its length, as and it's not even completely set up yet. Beyond that, no problems getting down to the Beltway. Beltway, for now, in good shape between Alexandria and McLean. The mobile crew that was working on the Wilson Bridge, they have since moved on. Southbound 95, not a bad trip off the Beltway toward Fredericksburg, but if you're headed south of Route 3, that's where the delays begin, getting into the work zone near mile marker 127, so just north of Route 1, Spotsylvania. Single file left gets you through that work zone. And keep in mind, it's also raining down there, so visibility is reduced. Be extra careful if you're headed that way. On the Maryland side of things, still in good shape on I-95. The Baltimore-Washington Parkway only works on 270. In the local lanes, as you head south of Montgomery Village Avenue, down toward the Muddy Branch Road overpass, single left lane gets you by. 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I'm Rich Hunter. Your next update in about 10 minutes.
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14: I'm tracking a cold front that will move through our area overnight and bring lower humidity levels to the area tomorrow. Temperatures will still be close to 90 degrees, but this evening with that cold front moving in, some isolated showers and storms out there up until about 11 p.m. till midnight. Temperatures will drop down to about 76 to 85 degrees, and then tonight about 69 to 75 degrees, your range of temperatures in the morning. 86 to 89 for tomorrow afternoon. Again, slightly lower humidity. 7 News Chief Meteorologist Veronica Johnson in the First Alert Weather Center.
4: It's 77 degrees in Washington. Money News with John Wardock.
15: Those in the home construction business remain concerned about the economy. A survey from the National Association of Home Builders finds builder sentiment remains muted. Rose Quint at the trade group.
16: Affordability continues to be the core challenge for home builders. 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
15: Expect another housing report Tuesday when we get news on housing starts. You're getting some new food options at local airports. Axios DC reports Busboys and Poets has opened at Reagan National, and Dulles Airport now has a Clyde's. On Wall Street Monday, the Dow Jones Industrial Average dropping 272 points, the S&P 500 losing 40, the NASDAQ slipping 84. John Wardock, WTOP News.
17: ABC News, I'm Stephanie Officer. The U.S. military reducing its participation in military exercises in South Korea. President Trump on social media said it was too late to cancel, while also touting his relationship with North Korean leader Kim Jong-un. But neither Trump nor members of his administration have talked to the North Korean dictator recently, while North Korea has established closer ties with Iran and Russia. ABC's Karen Travers.
18: Two U.S. officials did tell ABC that the activities will continue and no changes as of now. The president was asked about that social media post where he said he had been pushing the Secretary of Defense, Pete Hegseth, to scale this back. And he defended this move. And he indicated that he does still have a good relationship with Kim Jong-un. And that's a big factor here.
17: Attorneys from the NAACP are now joining the pursuit for justice in the case of 18-year-old Nolan Wells, the young black man who died after boating with friends off of Mississippi's coast last month. This is ABC News.
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20: Debate over National Guard troops in D.C. is heating up. The deployment tied to President Trump's crime initiative could stay in place through Inauguration Day 2029.
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4: It's 10:43. I'm Nick Iannelli. Thanks so much for being with us. Investigators in South Carolina are looking into the death of actress Hayden Panettiere. The 36-year-old was found unresponsive and in cardiac arrest. More from CBS News correspondent Bradley Blackburn.
22: Authorities in Greenville, South Carolina, confirmed the shocking death of Hayden Panettiere. EMS responded to a 911 call Sunday afternoon from an apartment complex where the actress was reported unresponsive. She was given medical assistance but later pronounced dead at the scene. Her father issued a statement saying, quote, "She was an incredible light and a force of nature who brought immeasurable love and joy to all who knew her and to the millions who watched her on screen."
23: You know, a good friend of mine once said it's more important to be honest with yourself and happy than popular.
22: The star of TV shows like Heroes and Nashville lived nearly all her life in the public eye. Her career spanned more than three decades. One of her early roles was in the film Remember the Titans alongside Denzel Washington.
1: You're still weak on the left side.
2: We're not weak on the left side.
22: In 2006, Heroes made her a household name, and Panettiere became a frequent target of paparazzi. She spoke openly about dealing with addiction, and in 2014 entered treatment for postpartum depression after giving birth to her first child. She later gave primary custody of her daughter to her ex-fiancé.
1: Back in the 2000s, there were no boundaries at all. Yes. It was rough and tough.
22: Earlier this year, Panettiere released a memoir and spoke to CBS Mornings about her struggles.
3: You call them life quakes.
1: Life quakes, yeah.
3: And you get through it how?
1: You get through it by time, finding good therapists, being willing to reflect, check in with yourself.
3: Yeah.
1: You know, really do the work.
22: No cause of death was announced, and her family asked for privacy. Panettiere would have turned 37 this Friday. Bradley Blackburn, CBS News, New York.
4: New testimony in the murder trial of Lindsay Clancy in Massachusetts. Clancy's mother and sister spoke to the jury, saying her mental health deteriorated in the months before prosecutors say she killed her three kids in January of 2023. Prosecutors argue Clancy carefully planned the killings and sent her husband out of the house before carrying them out. The defense doesn't dispute that Clancy killed the children, but argues she was suffering from postpartum psychosis. That trial is in its fourth week now. It's led to a lot of questions about postpartum psychosis and the impact it can have. WTOP's Kyle Cooper takes a closer look at that.
5: Many people are familiar with postpartum depression, symptoms of sadness and low mood after a mother gives birth. That's different from postpartum psychosis.
24: Essentially, there's some level of break from reality where they don't attribute normal cues in the way that someone who's thinking clearly can attribute them.
5: Samantha Matuella, psychiatrist with the Mother Baby Intensive Outpatient Program in MedStar Georgetown University Hospital, says postpartum psychosis is much more rare but can happen in any mother.
24: And it is treatable, but it can't be ignored. And if there's something off, say something. Talk to one of your doctors. Talk to a family member.
5: Kyle Cooper, WTOP News.
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4: 10:46, I'm Nick Iannelli. Thanks for being with us. A woman in California is proving that age is just a number. Ruby McNally celebrated her 100th birthday by skydiving. Jumping out of a plane, she made the tandem jump over Davis, California, joined by friends and some family members. CBS News correspondent Ashley Sharp is there.
25: You would hardly know Ruby McNally is 100 years old. She doesn't look it, and she certainly doesn't act it.
26: The kids can't keep up with me.
25: She's leaping into the next century of life.
26: Why would you be scared? There's nothing to be scared of. I went at 80 and 90 and now 100.
25: Surrounded by friends and family.
26: Are you ready for this? Absolutely.
25: And if you thought old age might slow her down,
26: getting all hooked up over here,
25: she's only speeding up.
26: To slow down, life is over.
27: Bring this arm back.
25: And suiting up.
26: Okay.
25: Pushing five family members and friends to take the leap of faith, too.
26: Okay. Ready to go.
25: Chris Peterson with Skydance Skydiving is Ruby's guide to the skies. Her last words before takeoff.
26: Let's go, let's go, let's do it.
25: And finally, it's wheels up on this birthday wish come to life. Because who'd want to blow out candles when you can have the wind blowing through your hair?
28: Whoa.
25: Back on land, all eyes are skyward, watching and waiting. For the woman they call mom, grandma, and great-grandma. As she lands, her mind ticks forward.
26: I'm not giving up yet.
25: Feeling more alive at 100 years old than ever before. And if there's a lesson to learn,
29: I'm so proud of you,
25: from this triple-digit daredevil, it's that if you live like your best days are always ahead of you, than they still are.
2: Everybody, I love you all.
25: Ashley Sharp, CBS News, Davis, California.
4: It's 10:48. Traffic and weather. Rich Hunter's in the traffic center.
0: All right, if you're traveling in the district, southbound DC 295 as you approach and pass Benning Road, single file right gets you through the works. And now further south on I-295, the exit that takes you toward South Capitol Street and Suitland Parkway. Apparently, that ramp looks like it's temporarily closed due to a police incident. No specifics other than that ramp is now closed, so we will keep you posted on that. Beyond that, I-295 looks good as you continue south toward the Beltway. Now, 395 south jammed as you get into the work zone, headed south to Glebe Road, and continuing down past King Street towards Seminary Road. Single file left gets you through that work zone. Very slow there as a result. And if you're traveling in Maryland, eastbound span of the Bay Bridge is closed for overnight maintenance. Westbound carries two-way traffic. One lane for each direction of travel. Delays so far have been brief. They are working on US 15 just north of the point of Rocks Bridge, where they alternate traffic one direction at a time through the paving project. 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I'm Rich Hunter. Next update in about 10 minutes.
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14: This evening, we do have some wet weather out there. A few isolated showers and thunderstorms, especially up around 70 and 270 way, north and west of D.C. And we'll have a chance up until midnight. Temperatures tonight will drop to about 69 to 75 degrees with scattered clouds. And as the cold front moves through, humidity levels will gradually drop throughout your Tuesday. High temperature Tuesday, somewhere between 86 and 89 degrees under partly cloudy skies. I'm 7 News Chief Meteorologist Veronica Johnson in the First Alert Weather Center.
4: 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The murder trial is underway in Las Vegas for Dwayne Keefe Davis, the only person ever charged in the 1996 killing of rap star Tupac Shakur. Prosecutors tell jurors that Davis helped plan the shooting in retaliation after Shakur and others beat up Davis's nephew. Davis has pleaded not guilty, and his attorney calls the prosecution's case fiction. Here's CBS News legal analyst Caroline Polisi.
6: 30 years is a long time to wait to prosecute a murder case. We have no murder weapon, no DNA, no surveillance of the actual event that took place. And the prosecution's theory here is not that KVD pulled the trigger, but that he was the mastermind behind this event, that he was a shot caller, that he obtained the murder weapon and that he passed it to the backseat in that infamous white Cadillac. He's the only one still alive. A lot of people have died in this case, so that's going to be a real uphill battle for the prosecution. The prosecution, ironically, their star witness is going to be Keefe D. Remember, he made a lot of statements that he probably shouldn't have. He wrote this tell-all memoir saying, yeah, this is the real truth, advertising this is what happened. He made some admissions. Because of that, the judge ruled that prosecutors could use this 2008 interview that he actually gave to police that he thought was never going to be used against him. The defense is arguing that he's not credible, that he's a liar, that he was lying about all this just to create some sort of sensationalism around promoting his book.
4: That's CBS News legal analyst Caroline Polisi. A judge in Texas is being asked to decide who will make medical decisions for a baby born with cardiac issues, his birth mother or his biological parents.
7: Under the contract McKenna West signed, the California couple paying her would have the option to terminate the pregnancy if medical complications arose. But when the fetus was diagnosed with a serious heart condition, West flew to anti-abortion Texas and gave birth. So it's a fight between McKenna West and the baby's biological parents.
8: And of course, you now have the states getting involved as well.
7: ABC News legal contributor James Sample.
8: This is a jurisdictional morass with a child in the middle of it.
7: A Dallas court will take arguments next week. Jim Ryan, ABC News.
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4: 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All right, Steve Fresner, what's happening?
15: Can we talk some football?
4: Oh, yeah, let's do that.
15: Commanders training camp, they've now decided on a kicker. It will be undrafted rookie Drew Stevens. He'll become the starter because today they released veteran Jake Moody. Commanders are back with full pads coming up tomorrow in Ashburn ahead of preseason game 2. That'll be Saturday at Detroit, a 12 noon kickoff. Over to baseball, Nats were off on Monday. They're in Texas tomorrow to begin a 3-game series against the Rangers. Rookie pitcher Jackson Kent, making his second professional start for the Nats, will be on the mound. That will be an 8:05 start from Arlington. American League action tonight. Orioles falling to the Rays 7-6. O's go 5-5 on their 10-game road trip. Now, as far as the wild card standings are concerned, the O's are tied with Texas and Detroit for that third and final wild card spot in the American League. They're back home coming up tomorrow night to begin a series against the Yankees. And speaking of the Yankees, they have placed pitcher Max Fried on the 15-day injury list. Fried had pitched in 4 games since he returned from the injury list back on July 27th. Tennis news, after some minor wrist surgery, Hyattsville native Francis Tiafoe back on the court at the Cincinnati Open, came up with a straight sets win over Italy's Lorenzo Sonego. He advances to the round of 32. Back on the court tomorrow to take on fellow American learner TN, Steve Dresner, WTOP Sports.
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4: 10:58, traffic and weather. Rich Hunter is in the traffic center.
0: Right, our top traffic issues remain work zones. DC 295 southbound as you approach and pass Benning Road, single file right through that construction. Virginia, 395 southbound, jammed into the work between Glebe Road and Seminary Road. Single file left, get you by. The express lanes are open. 95 southbound, just south of Fredericksburg near mile marker 127, so just north of Route 1, Spotsylvania. Single left lane through that work zone. The WTOP Traffic Center is presented by Window Nation. 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I'm Rich Hunter. Your next update with Robert Workman in about 10 minutes.
4: 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First Alert Chief Meteorologist Veronica Johnson.
14: Small hail and gusty winds possible with any thunderstorms that do move through our area this evening. That'll be through 11 p.m. Temperatures will be around 76 to 85 degrees. And oh, by the way, our sun will set at 8 p.m. This is the last 8 p.m. sunset of the year. So those sunsets coming earlier as kids get back to school too. Tonight, temperatures drop to 69 to 75 degrees. The cold front will be moving through and humidity levels will be lower tomorrow and especially on Wednesday. Of a high temperature Tuesday, just shy of 90 degrees with few scattered clouds. Sunshine for Wednesday, gorgeous, low humidity. That'll be the best day to get out and really go for that longer run or walk. By the end of the week, Thursday and Friday, temperatures will be in the lower to upper 80s throughout the area, and there is a high chance of thunderstorms for both Thursday and Friday. With that high humidity, it could have pockets of heavy rain and even some gusty winds. I'm 7 News Chief Meteorologist Veronica Johnson in the First Alert Weather Center.
4: It's 77 degrees in the nation's capital.
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3: From ABC News, I'm Stephanie Officer. Opening arguments in Las Vegas today for a murder trial 30 years in the making. Dwayne Keefe D. Davis is on trial, accused in the 1996 killing of rapper Tupac Shakur. ABC's Kevin Osbeck.
5: Davis listened intently as prosecutors claimed he ordered the hit as an act of revenge. His defense team, though, says the state's case is filled with holes.
17: What they are telling you, they're representing it to be a fact when it really is fiction.
5: Prosecutors said those gunshots were a result of Davis's own orders and that he even admitted it while publishing and promoting Compton Street Legend, a tell-all book. But Davis now says he did not write it and the details in it are fabricated fiction to make money.
3: Weather-wary residents in the Midwest still battling flooding. ABC's Alex Perez.
19: New storms hitting the heartland as the death toll rises. South of Lexington, storms slamming Nicholasville, Kentucky overnight. Raging creeks breaking their banks outside Charleston, West Virginia. First responders using boats to rescue families around Indianapolis. National Guard rescuing dozens more over the weekend.
3: Social media giant Meta in court again Tuesday, facing a lawsuit from nearly 30 state attorneys general. ABC Mike Dubusky.
20: The lawsuit, originally filed in 2023, claims the features on Instagram and Facebook, like infinite scrolling and push notifications, created harmful mental health impacts, especially in children. It says Meta used these powerful and unprecedented technologies to entice, engage, and ultimately ensnare young people. Testimony is expected from Meta executives, including possibly CEO Mark Zuckerberg and Instagram head Adam Mosseri.
3: The DOJ's internal watchdog announcing a review of a controversial tactic where federal law enforcement let fentanyl hit the streets to build bigger cases against drug traffickers. The DEA may have learned of fentanyl deliveries prior, but stood down to avoid jeopardizing larger prosecutions. 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
4: 11:02 on Monday, August 17th, 77 degrees, humid tonight, lows around 70, more comfortable tomorrow, less humid, highs in the mid-80s. Good evening, I'm Nick Iannelli.
6: It's a big legal victory for Maryland in the battle over the FBI's future headquarters. A federal judge has blocked the Trump administration's plan to move the project from Greenbelt to D.C.'s Ronald Reagan building, ruling the administration can't redirect hundreds of millions of dollars that Congress approved for the Maryland site. The court barred the federal government from taking further steps to advance its move, handing a win to Maryland and Prince George's County, which sued after the administration reversed a 2023 decision selecting Greenbelt for the new headquarters. Maryland Attorney General Anthony Brown.
7: Today, the court blocked the Trump administration from putting the FBI headquarters at the Reagan building in Washington, D.C., clearing the path back to Greenbelt.
6: The Trump administration is expected to appeal. If you plan to be in D.C. this coming weekend, expect major traffic impacts as D.C. is hosting the Freedom 250 Grand Prix. Race cars will be hitting speeds approaching 200 miles an hour on a course surrounding the National Mall as part of the event celebrating America's 250th birthday. Road closures, parking restrictions, security checkpoints are already being put in place now. We talked more about it with reporter Rebecca Turco with our partners at 7 News.
8: Pretty much when you're in the National Mall area, a lot of it is fenced off. They have layers of fencing, too. You have concrete immediately surrounding what's going to be the track. And the concrete is about the height of the Indy cars, so that if, God forbid, if there are any crashes, the race cars would crash into that. And then on top of the concrete, there's also fencing that's there in case of any debris, if there are any crashes. And then there's a whole other level of fencing next to that, beyond that. So you really have multiple layers of fencing, so to speak, to protect people who are from the opposite end of it from any potential debris or anything like that, just to make sure both the drivers of the race cars and the people coming to watch the race itself are safe. So totally transformed around the area. And the racetrack itself, I'm told, is almost done. There's just a portion along Pennsylvania Ave that they're hoping to have wrapped up.
6: What do people need to know if they're going to plan on going down there? It's probably going to be one of those events in D.C. that we've seen recently for the 250th celebrations. Probably going to have to deal with a lot of security and road closures.
8: It's going to be similar to that. So same to a certain extent of what we saw for July 4th in terms of airport level security. So TSA level security, there's a clear bag policy, and you can expect to wait in line because since you're going through magnetometers, it's going to take time. There's expected to be around 140,000 people each day, Saturday and Sunday. So if people are getting there around the same time, you're going to wait in line for a while. So organizers are really saying the term pack your patience. And because of all the road closures, Metro is really the way to go if you want to get in the area, because there's just dozens of road closures. You really can't get nearby. That's definitely something to keep in mind for folks who are coming here. Just expect everything to take a little bit longer. However long you think it's going to take, maybe add on a little bit of extra time just to be on the safe side.
6: What are people going to see when they go down there for the actual event? As you talk to organizers, how are they going to present the race to the nation's capital?
8: A lot of the road will look somewhat similar. So basically, as they're finishing the track, they're making sure all of the pavement is up to the standard they would expect for the Indy cars. I spoke with the chairman of the Freedom 250 Grand Prix today, and he said a lot of the roads are already at that level. He said some parts they had to add more paving over it. They have to take all of the storm drain covers and the ones where if there's a little bit of a gap between the storm drain and the road, they have to seal all of that because the cars going around are going to drive so fast that it would just lift them up from that. And they're also working on taking down all of the traffic lights in the area where the racetrack is so that those aren't in the way and aren't any potential issues. So it's taken a few weeks to get the area ready for all of this, from putting together the risers and the suites to what we were talking about with putting the track itself together. I'm told, though, the takedown process, it'll still take a bit, but it won't take as long, that it takes longer to put up And when it comes to the trophy itself, there's just one driver who's going to get the trophy. The organizer tells me that the trophy for this is very unique, that it's about 70 pounds. So it's not your typical race car trophy that drivers are used to hanging over their heads. They may need two hands to lift it that high. So very unique event. Really first of its kind here in DC, and organizers are at this point literally praying for good weather. The chairman said he went to church on Sunday, the chairman of the Grand Prix, and prayed that the weather would be good for this weekend for the race.
6: That's Rebecca Turco, reporter with our partners at 7 News.
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4: Traffic and weather, Robert Workman's in the traffic center.
10: Congestion southbound on 395. Construction is back between Glebe Road and Seminary Road. Right in center lanes blocks. Only one left lane is open. That's probably an extra 10 or 15 minutes south of the Pentagon down towards the Beltway. South on 95, you're okay in Springfield and Dale City. They're working down on the other side of Fredericksburg between Route 3 and the Spotsylvania exit. Only one left lane is open down through there, and that's pretty slow as well. Northbound looking good on 95 across the Occoquan and up towards the Beltway. Downtown, still see some road work southbound on DC 295. Right lane getting by as you head past Benning Road towards East Capitol Street. Also had police activity on Benning Road in both directions between Southern Avenue and G Street Southeast. Might still see some direction through there. 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I'm Robert Workman, your next traffic report in 10 minutes.
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14: Tracking some isolated showers and isolated storms through 11 p.m. Overnight, we'll have some scattered clouds. Same story for tomorrow, and slightly lower

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1: Company will take the name Vivmark Residential and start trading Tuesday at the New York Stock Exchange. The Pentagon has awarded RTX and its Raytheon division a contract to produce Tomahawk missiles. The Arlington company says the deal will run over 7 years and the contract is worth almost $23 billion. The Dow Jones Industrial Average dropping 272 points on Monday, the S&P losing 40, the NASDAQ down 84. John Werdock, WTOP News.
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3: I'm Nick Ionelli. Thanks so much for being with us tonight. This was a major legal victory today for Maryland when it comes to the fight over where the FBI will be headquartered. Ultimately, a federal judge blocked the Trump administration's efforts to move the Bureau's headquarters to the Ronald Reagan Building in D.C. That's that big building near the Wilson Building downtown. It could clear the way for the project to move forward in Greenbelt. Maryland and Prince George's County sued after the Trump administration tried to overturn that decision, selecting Greenbelt as the site for a new FBI headquarters and redirect more than $1 billion in congressionally approved funding. Maryland U.S. Senator Angela Alsobrooks, who used to be Prince George's County executive, joined us to talk about it.
4: This is a really great day and a great victory for both the state of Maryland and for Prince George's County. It was hard fought. This project was one that we actually competed for about 15 years. Started with 35 sites, narrowed down to three, and two of those three sites were in Prince George's County. So this was a process that was followed fair and square by Prince George's. And, you know, I think the court's ruling said what we always knew, which is that Prince George's County's site in Greenbelt remains the best site for the men and women of the FBI to conduct its operations. It remains a site that is accessible to transportation. It's construction and shovel ready, the best buy for the taxpayer. And so we're really just gratified that some justice was achieved.
3: You alluded to this with what you just said there, which is that this has been going on for years. There have been numerous potential sites all around the D.C. region, several in Maryland, as you noted. So now that we find ourselves here, what does this really mean for the FBI headquarters being put back on track for Greenbelt? Does that mean for sure that we're going to see this in Greenbelt, or are there still major hurdles legally through the courts that you're going to have to go through before construction can actually begin ultimately?
4: You know, I believe that it absolutely means that this site is going to still come to Greenbelt as it always should have. I would add that there are still hurdles in front of us. We still have a number of hurdles that we have to cross. I am on the Environment and Public Works Committee. I intentionally requested that committee because I wanted the opportunity to try to protect this decision to come to Maryland, to Prince George's County. It was one of the reasons I knew that this was the committee that would make that decision. But I think that the court cleared the way and put us back in our original position. Now, there are still many things that have to happen in order to see it there. But the funding that was appropriated during the time that this decision was made, it all goes back to its original position. I think we also had dollars that were set aside in Maryland. So hundreds of millions of dollars were also set aside for this. And so I think we all have work to do, but we are really grateful that we're back, we believe, back on track.
3: The Trump administration is expected to appeal this decision. So realistically, do you think that construction would begin while President Trump is still in office? Or is this a project that you see proceeding after the Trump administration is out of power? Realistically, could you even get this project underway as the Trump administration works to stand in the way of this moving to Greenbelt?
4: You know what? We don't know what the exact time frame will be, whether it will be the next couple of years. But what we do know is that this took us 15 years to get to this point. Again, where we worked really tirelessly. So many people, Congressman Hoyer deserves an outsized amount of credit for the work he did. Senator Van Hollen, I worked alongside them as county executive, Governor Moore. So we have all worked to make sure that this project would come to Maryland. And you know what? If it takes another 2 years, so be it. Because as I've mentioned, we started with 35 sites. We competed down to three. Two of those three were Prince George's, and finally Greenbelt was selected. We think that remains the right selection, and this is going to happen. It's going to bring

0: thousands of jobs. It's going to create opportunity. And most importantly, it will give the FBI the security, the level of security that it needs and deserves. The site is set back and it's a secure setting and environment, and it's proximate to transportation. So it's a perfect site for the FBI.
1: That's Maryland U.S. Senator and former Prince George's County Executive Angela Alsobrooks.
2: ABC News, I'm Stephanie Officer. Word of actress Hayden Panettiere's death hit fans like a ton of bricks, which seems to be the consensus on social media. The 36-year-old was found dead Sunday of cardiac arrest in a South Carolina home after traveling there from Los Angeles the day before with her on-again, off-again boyfriend Brian Hickerson. There are flash flood watches all across the Ohio Valley, the Midwest. You're not out of the woods yet either. ABC meteorologist Leslie Lopez.
3: West Virginia just recorded their wettest August day on record. Severe thunderstorms are also on the move from Tennessee to western North Carolina and Virginia, damaging wind gusts and large hail from Omaha to Kansas City. As Ohio Valley dries out, a new cold front will bring severe storms to the plains tomorrow.
2: This is ABC News.
1: Virginia Governor Abigail Spanberger has formally moved to intervene in the proposed $67 billion merger between Dominion Energy and NextEra Energy. The move marks her official entry into the case, giving her access to key documents as Virginia's State Corporation Commission reviews that potential deal. Spanberger says that access is essential to ensuring the merger is thoroughly vetted before regulators decide whether to approve it.
4: We learned that the governor intended to do this, and now that filing has officially been made public. This is a six-page filing. The State Corporation Commission, Governor Spanberger, as well as her chief energy officer, request all pleadings, correspondence, and other communication as it relates to the proposed Dominion NextEra Energy merger be looped in for their counsel, that their counsel be looped in on all of the proceedings. Also notable here in that filing, talking about the things that the governor is planning to look into and wants to be privy to. It's clean energy procurement, development, corporate governance, energy affordability, making sure that the cost of this doesn't go on to customers.
1: That's WTOP Scott Gelman. New figures from the government show vaccination rates keep going down.
5: Vaccination rates among kids continue to decline in the U.S. The latest CDC numbers show that 92.4% of kindergartners in the latest school year were vaccinated against measles. It's a drop of 2.5 percentage points since pre-pandemic and leaves over 280,000 kids without protection against the virus amid record-breaking infections. The rate of kids with a vaccine exemption hitting a record high at 4.2%. Yuri Benajad, ABC News, New York.
1: 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Robert Workman's in the traffic center.
6: Incident free around the outer loop of the Beltway through College Park and Silver Spring and down towards the American Legion Bridge. Coming down towards the Beltway on 270 from Rockville or I-95 from Laurel, you should find all of your lanes open. Northeast, some road work southbound on DC 295 going down past Benning Road. Stay to the right on your way down towards East Capitol Street. Northbound lanes are reported open out towards Eastern Avenue. Anacostia and Potomac River bridges running without incident. So is the Woodrow Wilson Bridge. Virginia side got some road work southbound on 395 from Glebe Road. Pretty much all the way down to Seminary Road. Only a single left lane is open through there. 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I'm Robert Workman. Your next traffic report in 10 minutes.
1: Over to 7 News First Alert Chief Meteorologist Veronica Johnson.
7: I'm tracking a cold front that will move through our area overnight and bring lower humidity levels to the area tomorrow. Temperatures will still be close to 90 degrees, but this evening with that cold front moving in, some isolated showers and storms out there up until about 11 p.m. till midnight. Temperatures will drop down to about 76 to 85 degrees, and then tonight about 69 to 75 degrees. Your range of temperatures in the morning, 86 to 89 for tomorrow afternoon. Again, slightly lower humidity. 7 News Chief Meteorologist Veronica Johnson in the First Alert Weather Center.
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1: 1124. Beavers don't usually attack people. That's what makes this so strange. Three encounters involving three different beavers in two Maryland state parks recently. WTOP's Kate Ryan says wildlife experts are looking into why it's happening.
28: Joshua Tabora, a biologist with the Maryland Department of Natural Resources, says beavers can be large.
29: An exceptionally large animal can get north of 70 pounds.
28: And they can get aggressive.
29: Beavers can be territorial, so it's not inconceivable that like a beaver could bite.
28: But that is rare. In two of the recent attacks on humans at Cunningham Falls State Park, Rabies was confirmed in the two beavers involved. It's presumed the third attack at Seneca Creek State Park also involved rabies.
29: The park was notified about a deceased beaver further down on Seneca Creek.
28: But those remains were too decomposed to test. Tabora says there is not an increase in rabies in the state, but there are indications that beavers have had more interactions with infected raccoons, but exactly why that isn't clear. Kate Ryan, WTOP News.
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2: We'll start with football news from Commanders training camp. They have made the decision to go with undrafted rookie kicker Drew Stevens as their starting kicker. On Monday, they did release veteran kicker Jake Moody. Commanders are back to work on Tuesday in full pads, getting ready for preseason game number 2. That'll be Saturday at Detroit, and that will be a 12 noon kickoff. Over to baseball, where the Nationals had Monday off. They'll begin a 3-game series against the Texas Rangers on Tuesday. Rookie pitcher Jackson Kent will make his second professional start for the Nationals. That'll be an 8:05 start from Arlington, Texas. Monday night American League action. Orioles fell to the Rays 7-6. They go 5-5 on their 10-game road trip. They return home on Tuesday evening to begin a series against the Yankees. NBA news. The Buss family has decided to sell the remaining 17.8% stake in the Lakers to new majority owners Josh Kirshner and Bob Iger. However, team governor Jeannie Buss is contesting the sale. Steve Dresner, WTOP Sports.
1: 11:28, traffic and weather. Robert Workman's in the traffic center.
3: Roadworks southbound on 395, starting at Glebe Road, taking away the right and center lanes all the way down to Seminary Road. Just one left lane open through there. Probably cost you 5 or 10 minutes on the way down to the Beltway. 95 moves well from Springfield down to Dale City. There's roadwork on the other side of Fredericksburg between Route 3 and Spotsylvania, and only one left lane is open through there. That's going to be like a 20-minute delay or so. Northbound, you're good to go. Headed for the Occoquan and up into Springfield. They're doing work in both directions on Route 15 at the point of Rocks Bridge between Loudoun and Frederick counties. One lane of traffic getting by at a time. 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Visit tonight. I'm Robert Workman. Your next traffic report in 10 minutes.
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4: Patience is growing thin in Congress over the Iran conflict as it nears 6 months. I'm Mitchell Miller, today on The Hill.
1: Plus,
5: a high-profile trial calling attention to postpartum psychosis. This is Kyle Cooper.
6: I'm tracking a cold front that will move through our area overnight and bring lower humidity levels to the area tomorrow. Temperatures will still be close to 90 degrees, but this evening with that cold front moving in, 69 to 75 degrees, your range of temperatures in the morning. 86 to 89 for tomorrow afternoon. Again, slightly lower humidity. 7 News, Chief Meteorologist Veronica Johnson in the First Alert Weather Center.
1: Right now, we checking the airports in the 11 p.m. hour. We're at 79 degrees tonight, Reagan National. 75 BWI Marshall, 76 Dulles, 76 as well, outside the WTOP studios.
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8: Good Monday evening, August 17th. We do indeed thank you for taking us along for the 1130 report. Glad you're in. Welcome. I'm Dean Lane. Derek King is our producer. Among the top stories we're following this half hour on WTOP tonight. We begin with a major legal victory tonight for Maryland in the fight over the future home of the FBI. A federal judge has this week on Monday blocked the Trump administration's effort to move the Bureau's headquarters to the Ronald Reagan Building in the district. It could clear the way now for the project to move forward in Greenbelt. Maryland and Prince George's County both sued after the administration tried to overturn a decision selecting Greenbelt, as the Maryland Attorney General Anthony Brown called the ruling a victory for Maryland.
10: Today, the court blocked the Trump administration from putting the FBI headquarters at the Reagan Building in Washington, D.C., clearing the path back to Greenbelt. This case is about more than a building. It's about ensuring that when Congress makes a decision, the Trump administration does not get to ignore it because they do not like the outcome.
8: Prince George's County Executive Aisha Braveboy tells WTOP tonight.
11: Everyone has to abide by that rule of law, and it applies to everyone at every stage and every corner of our country, including the White House. So this is a very strong message that the rule of law continues to reign.
8: And members of Maryland's congressional delegation are also reacting tonight to the news. In a statement, the group says tonight the Trump administration had no grounds to ignore the fact that Greenbelt was selected or redirect money that Congress set aside for construction. The lawmakers say further that they're glad to see the court acknowledge that the Trump administration's actions are unlawful and void. Stay tuned. WTOP at 11:32, another vandalism claim tonight from the White House.
12: President Trump says vandals are to blame for large areas of dead grass on the National Mall near the World War II Memorial. It's the same spot where he had a stage built and hosted crowds for his July 4th celebration. Trump made the accusation in a social media post Sunday evening, but he didn't say why he believes it's the work of vandals rather than trampled turf from Independence Day festivities. Trump has repeatedly blamed vandals for damage to his renovation projects in Washington, often without evidence, and sometimes despite officials' accounts to the contrary. I'm Mike Hempen.
8: WTOP at 11:33. In other news, Monday evening, a top U.S. military commander is acknowledging mental health challenges aboard the aircraft carrier USS Abraham Lincoln. CENTCOM Commander Admiral Brad Cooper says tonight, long periods at sea can be difficult. His comments follow media reports that by multiple sailors, that is, attempting to go overboard, including one recent incident now under investigation tonight. The Lincoln has been deployed for more than 8 months in support of U.S. operations in the Middle East right now. Let's get more from CBS News senior national security correspondent Charlie Daggett.
13: Military leadership is putting a lot of effort into telling us everything's okay here. Central Command made a point of showing Admiral Brad Cooper's visit to the USS Lincoln over the weekend. That's after families and members of Congress raised concerns about conditions on the carrier during its roughly 9-month deployment. In a statement, Cooper called his time on the ship awe-inspiring, and he emphasized it has among the lowest number of mental health cases of the Navy's 11 active aircraft carriers. Then, in a corresponding Wall Street Journal op-ed on Sunday, he said he'd addressed the crew and told them, "You've delivered a performance for the ages, and now you're going home." He also insisted that issues related to food, hot water, and other concerns had been raised months ago, and we're resolved. Now, as for exactly when this ship is coming home, Cooper didn't give specifics, and U.S. officials I spoke to say they won't share a timeline for its return, which is standard for security reasons, but said it'll be a matter of weeks before 5,000 sailors and Marines return home. CBS News has also confirmed the USS George Washington is headed to the Middle East from the Pacific to replace the Lincoln. It'll join the carrier, the USS George Bush, which is also there, meaning this is still the United States Navy on war footing.
8: CBS News Senior National Security Correspondent Charlie Daggett. Monday evening, where the time now is 11:35. Tensions remain high in the Middle East tonight as the U.S. and Iran appear no closer to a broader agreement on the table. Iran says it's close to a deal with Oman to reopen shipping routes through the Strait of Hormuz. At the same time, President Donald Trump again warning that the U.S. may bomb Oman if it interferes.
14: Iran has a close eye on American politics. It knows that the president's freedom of action is going to be constrained to some extent by what the next Congress looks like. But meanwhile, Iran has economic problems of its own, and there is a U.S. blockade on its ports, making those problems even worse. So you have this American political clock, you have Iran's economic clock, and then you have the economic clock of the global economy, which is why this, by the way, is the context of the president's Oman comments, which is why the American efforts to get oil out of the Strait of Hormuz, sneaking a lot of it out in shuttle runs at night, is so important. And that's the nature of the conflict right now. It's a nightly battle to get stuff through the Strait of Hormuz. And that's been the case for some weeks. And I think it's going to be the case for some time to come.
8: WTOP News time now at 11:36. Congressional lawmakers are critical over the war, worried it could stretch without any resolution in the near future. Let's get the latest now on where we stand this Monday evening from WTOP Capitol Hill correspondent Mitchell Miller. Today on the Hill.
4: Virginia Democratic Senator Tim Kaine has been one of the war's sharpest critics.
15: It is the wrong war at the wrong time, in the wrong place, against the wrong country, for the wrong reason.
4: Kaine, a member of the Senate Armed Services Committee, has led war powers resolutions on Iran, but Congress has not approved legislation that would prevent President Trump from taking additional military action. Senate Republicans argue that lawmakers shouldn't limit his military options. The House has approved a measure that would provide tens of billions of additional dollars in funding for the war, but the Senate didn't do so before leaving on its summer break. And like the war itself, the future is unclear on the Pentagon funding front. On Capitol Hill, Mitchell Miller, WTOP News.
8: Good Monday evening. Thanks for taking us along for the 11:30 report. August 17th, where the time now is 11:37.
16: ABC News, I'm Stephanie Officer. Opening arguments in a Las Vegas courtroom today for a murder trial 30 years in the making. The trial of Dwayne Keefe D. Davis, accused in the 1996 killing of rapper Tupac Shakur, got underway. Fans, including Din Malone, stood outside the courthouse. He does not believe Davis is innocent.
17: The person being accused of everything, you know, he didn't just pull the gun out of his pocket. He got it from somebody, so everybody involved in it, I would like to see all of them go to jail.
16: 63-year-old Davis is charged with a single count of murder in the drive-by shooting that killed Shakur, who was 25 years old when he died in September 96. Davis has pleaded not guilty but detailed his involvement in a tell-all book. Now he claims he made it all up for sales. In a new interview, former First Lady Dr. Jill Biden says she prays to her late son, Beau, about former President Biden's aggressive prostate cancer. Beau died in 2015 from brain cancer in a June interview with NBC. She said the former president's cancer has metastasized to his bones. This is ABC News.
8: Good Monday evening, August 17th. Thanks for taking the 11:30 ride with us. 11:38 the time. And a good Monday evening to Robert Workman with us in the WTOP Traffic Center this hour.
3: Good evening, Dean. Looks like they have finished fighting the foo at Nationals Park, and the crowds are coming out of the stadium parking lots now. So congestion in both directions along South Capitol Street and outbound across the Douglas Bridge, and now northbound on 295 going up towards Benning Road. Southbound, there's also road work coming down past Benning Road where only a single right lane gets by, and looks like there might be a problem on the southbound 295 exit ramp to go to the Suitland Parkway. Initial reports of a crash there. Over on the Virginia side, southbound on 395, Babbitt's Construction from Glebe Road heading down towards Seminary Road. Only a single left lane is going to get by there, and that's going to be slow going. Interloop of the Beltway coming up out of Springfield towards Tyson's and across the American Legion Bridge. 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I'm Robert Workman. Your next traffic report in 10 minutes.
8: 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Here now, 7 News First Alert Chief Meteorologist Veronica Johnson with a look at that forecast for us as we roll through this week together.
6: Temperatures tonight will drop to about 69 to 75 degrees with scattered clouds. And as the cold front moves through, humidity levels will gradually drop throughout your Tuesday. High temperature Tuesday, somewhere between 86 and 89 degrees under partly cloudy skies. I'm 7 News Chief Meteorologist Veronica Johnson in the First Alert Weather Center.
8: Right now we're at 76 Fort Belvoir, 79 this check. Foggy Bottom in the 11 p.m. hour. 76 Silver Spring, 76 and holding right outside the WTOP studios. And coming up after traffic and weather and your money news tonight on WTOP Monday.
18: Postpartum psychosis is at the center of a high-profile trial. We'll explain the condition. This is Kyle Cooper.
8: WTOP News time now at 11:40. On WTOP, of course, we bring you money news at 10:40. Let's check in with John Wardoff.
19: Home builders continue to have concerns about the U.S. economy as they deal with higher mortgage rates and higher construction costs. A survey from the National Association of Home Builders finds sentiment was lackluster once again. Rose Quint at the trade group.
20: Our latest builder survey continues to show signs of weakness in the home building market. Builder sentiment has been muted now for 16 consecutive months.
19: On Tuesday, we get a fresh report on housing starts. And Bourbon Steak at the Four Seasons Hotel in Georgetown now wants to be called Bourbon Lounge. Washingtonian reports the name change comes after the restaurant spent more than $1 million on renovations. On Wall Street Monday, the Dow dropping 272 points, the S&P losing 40, the NASDAQ slipping 84. John Wardock, WTOP News.
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8: Good Monday evening, August 17th. Thanks for taking the 11:30 ride with us. Welcome in. 11:42, the time to be exact on WTOP. Glad you're with us this morning.
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8: In health news, what exactly is postpartum psychosis? WTOP's Kyle Cooper talks this week with a local psychiatrist about that issue.
18: Postpartum psychosis is a break from reality that can come and go and occur in any mother. Samantha Machuela, psychiatrist with the Mother Baby Intensive Outpatient Program at MedStar Georgetown University Hospital, says moms suffering from this don't at times interpret things the way most people would.
23: And so they either get very paranoid about them, or they don't trust other people or trust their instincts, or they can't remember things the way that somebody normally can. In some people, they hear things or sing things.
18: Dr. Machuela also says it is treatable and should not be ignored. She urges everyone who thinks they may be in the middle of this to say something. Talk to one of your doctors or talk to a family member. Kyle Cooper, WTOP News.
8: Meantime, new testimony in the murder locally, the murder trial of Lindsay Clancy, not locally, but in Massachusetts. Clancy's mother and sister telling jurors this week her mental health deteriorated in the months before. Prosecutors say she killed three children in January of 2023, her children. Prosecutors argue that Clancy carefully planned these killings and sent her husband out of the house before carrying them out. The defense does not dispute that Clancy killed the children, but argues she was suffering at the time from postpartum psychosis, as we just reported on here on WTOP. WTOP News time now, 11:43. Getting research grants approved right now at the National Institutes of Health is becoming apparently increasingly more difficult these days. Otis reports the Trump administration has sharply slowed the NIH grant process on the table. with hundreds of awards delayed for weeks. Now, many applicants are now undergoing and trying to understand additional reviews for political appointees. As a result, researchers say this evening, across the country, millions of dollars in funding remain stuck in limbo as we speak. WTOP at 11:44. Three lawmakers are urging House colleagues to reduce the student loan interest rates to 2%.
0: Representatives Anna Paulina Luna, Mike Lawler, and Jared Moskowitz have all signed on to a discharge petition, a way to go around House leadership and force a vote on the House floor to cap federal student loan interest rates at 2% for new and existing loans. The idea being, instead of forgiving all student debt, give those borrowers a chance to actually pay their loans off with a 2% rate instead of the 6 to 9% current rates. But Luna says House Democrats, who have supported this idea for years, are now silent or opposing it.
8: That is Fox correspondent Bill Malukin on Capitol Hill tonight. 218 lawmakers in all would need to sign on to this petition. Congresswoman Luna says that she reached out to President Trump thus far, has not heard back. WTOP at 11:45.
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26: 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News happens here.
8: President Trump's plan for the future of Gaza has been a non-starter for Israel. Mr. Trump's 15-point so-called roadmap, quote-unquote, calls for Hamas to disarm and Israel to withdraw troops from Gaza. But Israel's prime minister has been saying no, quote-unquote. So the president's son-in-law and Mideast envoy, Jared Kushner, has been talking with both the leader of Hamas and Benjamin Netanyahu over the past 2 days, apparently to try to negotiate, you know, to break that logjam. Aaron David Miller is the senior fellow of the Carnegie Endowment for International Peace and in the Middle East as a negotiator, that is, for both Republican and Democratic administrations. Let's get more from him now.
1: The root cause is that the vision that the current Israeli government and probably the next one has for Gaza and the vision Hamas has for Gaza are mutually irreconcilable. That has been the rocks on which every ceasefire, every putative agreement, every negotiation has basically foundered. And I see no fundamental change in the disparity of those two positions. So you could see incremental gain, but you won't see anytime soon, certainly not before Israeli elections, October 27th, a commitment by the Israelis to fully withdraw from Gaza and Hamas to fully demilitarize and decommission. I'd only point out it took Northern Ireland and Britain, in the wake of the Good Friday Agreement, took the IRA and the Protestant paramilitary 7 years from 1998, when the Good Friday Agreement was created, until 2005. To finish their decommissioning process. And there was a political agreement which offered political roles for the political equivalents of these organizations in the governing structure. That doesn't exist here. So I think this is a very heavy lift under any conceivable set of circumstances.
2: So what does Kushner and the so-called Board of Peace need to say to Benjamin Netanyahu to get him to actually agree to the plan then?
1: Well, I don't think that the Israelis will agree. I think you can see perhaps partial withdrawal in return for significant Hamas demilitarization. Look, the president of the United States now has more leverage over an Israeli prime minister than any president has ever had over any Israeli prime minister. In less than 80 days, the prime minister faces the most consequential election of his political life. If he loses power and his ability to manipulate the Israeli judicial system, he could be convicted and go to prison. One of his predecessors, Ehud Olmert, was convicted, served 17 months for one of the charges Netanyahu is accused of, or he could cut a plea deal, which would mean the end of his political career. So it's beyond the realm of imagination that Kushner would have said to the prime minister, look, we need reciprocity here. You have to do something significant if you want an endorsement by my father-in-law. I can't imagine Jared Kushner saying that. I can imagine the president saying that. But no, I think even if you have a better music, two working groups are going to be formed to further explore. I think the chances of a significant breakthrough are slim to none between now and October 27th.
8: On WTOP for the 11:30 report, that is Aaron David Miller, the senior fellow at the Carnegie Endowment of International Peace and Middle East, negotiator for both Republican and Democratic administrations. Time now to check traffic. Back over to Robert Workman in the WTOP Traffic Center.
3: Accident reported northbound on DC 295 near Benning Road. Slow going as you come up from Pennsylvania Avenue headed towards, there was a lot of traffic coming up from South Capitol Street after the event at Nationals Park, and now you're sitting in slow traffic. Southbound, there's construction in that same general area coming down from Burroughs Avenue past Benning Road. Only a single right lane is open, but a lot more volume on the northbound side at this hour. Anacostia and Potomac River bridges, otherwise okay. Southbound 395, slow because of road work from Glebe Road heading down towards Seminary Road. Only a single left lane open through there. They're also doing work way down on I-95 on the other side of Fredericksburg between Route 3 and the Spotsylvania exit, but you're only down to one lane through there, and that could be an extra 15 or 20 minutes on your way down towards Route 17. Northbound 95, your lanes are open all the way to the Beltway. I'm Robert Warren, your next number 2 minutes.
8: Let's check that forecast now with Veronica this morning on WTOP.
6: Overnight, we'll have some scattered clouds. Same story for tomorrow and slightly lower humidity levels tomorrow as a cold front comes through. Morning temperatures will be in the upper 60s to mid-70s, high temperature around 90 degrees. I'm 7 News Chief Meteorologist Veronica Johnson in the First Alert Weather Center.
8: It is 78 degrees, College Park, 74 Fairfax, 79 this check on the National Mall in the 1130 report here on WTOP. We're at 76 and holding outside the WTOP studios, and coming right up on WTOP for you.
5: Parents in Loudoun County are dropping off their kids for the first day of school. I'm Luke Lukert.
7: Here's the deal. 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
8: 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Thanks for taking the ride with us. 11:53, the time now on WTOP this evening.
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24: News happens here.
8: Americans are still feeling economic strain these days, with the CBS News poll out this week finding a majority dissatisfied with the economy overall, especially as those higher gas prices kick in and add to the financial pressure. CBS News correspondent Aaron Navarro with more.
29: New CBS polling shows a majority of Americans believe how the U.S. economy works is unfair. And 73% say that the income gap between the richest Americans and the middle class is increasing. This anger about the American economy comes with less than 3 months until the midterm elections. Slightly more voters feel the Democratic Party is aligned with them on the economic issues compared to Republicans. It's a worrying sign for the president's party as they grapple with the political consequences of rising prices caused by the Iran war. Voter disconnect with the economy is fueling success for Democratic socialist candidates in primary elections as they run on closing the income equality gap.
8: WTOP at 11:54. Hollywood's box office comeback is gaining momentum, with five movies now topping $1 billion tonight in worldwide ticket sales this year alone. CBS News correspondent Mark Strassman has more from L.A.
4: The big screen experience is back.
13: The biggest story this year is that movie theaters are booming.
4: Paul Dergarabedian is a different kind of leading man in Hollywood, one of its top box office analysts.
14: Is this bonanza also a needed lifeline?
13: It's a validation for studios and movie theaters that this is a business that's not going away.
4: Hollywood flipped its own script. Moviegoing's now an upscale event for superfans. IMAX, Dolby, $20 tickets. Billions in revenue, despite attendance being down roughly 25% from pre-pandemic levels.
13: And the lessons learned this year are going to fuel the strategies for theaters and studios moving forward.
4: Hollywood's thriving again after surviving years of dangerous pitfalls.
15: Hollywood's hoping for two more billion-dollar movies this year, both to be released on the same day, a week before Christmas. Avengers Doomsday and Dune Part 3.
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17: We'll start with baseball. Nationals had Monday off. They're back to work on Tuesday to begin a three-game series against the Rangers. Rookie pitcher Jackson Kent will make his second professional start against Texas. That'll be at 8:05. American League action, the Rays down the Orioles 7-6. Baltimore going 5-5 on their 10-game road trip. Elsewhere around baseball, the Yankees have placed pitcher Max Fried on the 15-day injured list. Fried had pitched in four games since he returned from the injured list back on July 27. And over to football, where the Commanders have made a decision about a new starting kicker. It will be undrafted rookie Drew Stevens. Monday, they released veteran kicker Jake Moody. Steve Dresner, WTOP Sports.
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8: 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To Robert Workman now, the WTOP Traffic Center.
3: Accident cleanup underway near Frederick. Eastbound I-70 closed right around the 50-mile marker after exit 48 and before you get to Route 15. And I don't see anybody getting by on the westbound side now either. So very slow in both directions along I-70, just a little bit west of Frederick, west of 15 and east of Route 40. Southbound on 270, your lanes are open heading down towards the Beltway, and the outer loop looks okay through Bethesda towards the American Legion Bridge. The WTOP Traffic Center is presented by Window Nation. 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I'm Robert Workman, your next traffic report in 10 minutes.
0: Temperatures this evening, mid-70s to mid-80s overnight, will drop down to about 70 to 75 degrees, and a high temperature Tuesday around 90, partly sunny with slightly less humidity levels. I'm 7 News Chief Meteorologist Veronica Johnson in the First Alert Weather Center.
8: 76 degrees at our nation's capital, where the time now is the 11:59.
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8: Good Tuesday morning, August 18th. We do indeed thank you for taking us along for the Midnight Hour ride. I'm Dean Lane. Coming up, a major legal victory for Maryland in the battle over the FBI's future headquarters. We'll update you.
5: A troubling trend involving motorcycles has Maryland urging drivers to look twice. I'm Mike Marilla.
6: What we're learning about a woman stabbed to death in McLean, Virginia. I'm Annalisa Gale.
8: It was a down day across the board on Wall Street. 12 midnight on WTOP.
7: From ABC News, I'm Stephanie Officer. Shock and sadness following the sudden death of actress Hayden Panettiere. The 36-year-old star, best known for her roles in Remember the Titans, Heroes in Nashville, was found Sunday. ABC's Stephanie Ramos.
9: Cardiac arrest.
10: Police in Greenville, South Carolina, responding to a 911 call from an acquaintance on Sunday. First responders found the actress in cardiac arrest, but were unable to revive her. An autopsy found no signs of trauma, and police say there were no signs of foul play or suspicious circumstances, but an investigation into the cause and manner of death is still ongoing.
7: Panettiere is survived by her 11-year-old daughter, Kaya. The actress would have turned 37 this Friday. A Massachusetts mother is trying to convince a jury she suffered from postpartum psychosis and was over-medicated when she allegedly killed her three children in 2023. ABC's Aaron Katursky.
11: Anguish testimony from the mother of Lindsay Clancy, the Massachusetts woman on trial for killing her three children in a case that has ignited a national conversation about postpartum mental health.
18: She said that she couldn't remember anything. The medication was pretty much just destroying her mind. And it wasn't her.
11: She Clancy's mother was among the first witnesses for the defense.
18: And enjoy my kids again.
11: Prosecutors rested their case after more than 70 witnesses who gave sometimes gut-wrenching testimony that left Clancy, a former labor and delivery nurse, in tears.
7: Clancy had jumped from a second-story bedroom window, paralyzing herself from the waist down. Her husband found her outside when he returned from an errand, later finding the children deceased in the basement.
23: I'm a sucker for you.
7: Yeah, you are. The Jonas Brothers will play three sold-out shows later this week at New York City's Madison Square Garden. Then they're taking that show on the road. The trio announcing they are embarking on a 45-city run called the Burning Up Tour all over again. Stops include Rosemont, Kansas City, and Sioux Falls. 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
8: WTOP at 1202. It's Tuesday morning, August 18th. Thanks for taking the Midnight Hour ride with us. Partly cloudy, might see a spotty shower towards daybreak, 69 to 75 the low, according to Veronica. Later today, partly sunny in the 80s. Good morning to you. I'm Dean Lane. Topping the stories we're following for you on WTOP this morning. A major legal victory this week, Monday, for Maryland in the fight over the future of that home of the FBI. A federal judge in the case has blocked the Trump administration's efforts this week to move the Bureau's headquarters to the Ronald Reagan Building in D.C. It would clear the way for the project to move forward in Greenbelt now. Maryland and Prince George's County sued, you may remember, after the administration tried to overturn a decision selecting Greenbelt as the site for a new FBI headquarters. Attorney General Anthony Brown calls the ruling a victory.
26: Today, the court blocked the Trump administration from putting the FBI headquarters at the Reagan Building in Washington, D.C., clearing the path back to Greenbelt. This case is about more than a building. It's about ensuring that when Congress makes a decision, the Trump administration does not get to ignore it because they do not like the outcome.
8: The Greenbelt site was selected back in 2023, you may remember, after years of competition among Maryland, Virginia, and D.C. for the new headquarters. Stay tuned. WTOP now at 12:04 on your Tuesday morning. Prince George's County Executive Aisha Braveboy on the subject tells WTOP what her reaction is to all of this.
4: I was very excited, very satisfied with the decision. It was the right decision because, of course, Prince George's County won the FBI building fair and square, so we're very pleased that the judge agreed with us.
9: Where do you go from here, County Executive? Where does the next step in this process, do you think, now that this hurdle's been blocked or cleared?
4: Well, we have to work with our delegation at the federal level to ensure that the money is put back into building the new FBI headquarters in Greenbelt. So I look forward to reaching out to Senators Van Hollen and also Brooks, as well as our members of Congress, to make sure that that happens.
12: Do you expect an appeal from the Trump administration over this?
4: Sure. I mean, we should expect an appeal, but we feel like we're on good, solid legal footing. It was very clear based on the Administrative Procedures Act that there was a process that was laid out in law and that the Greenbelt site was the site that was selected pursuant to that process. And a move to the Reagan Building was really not even contemplated because there was no site in D.C. that had made it to the final final consideration. So, you know, we believe that this was a fair and correct decision, and if there is an appeal, we'll be ready to take that fight on as well.
9: County Executive, do you think there is a message here to the Trump administration at all?
4: Mm-hmm. The message is that there is a rule of law and everyone has to abide by that rule of law, and it applies to everyone at every stage and in every corner of our country, including the White House. So this is a very strong message that the rule of law continues to reign.
8: The court's decision this week not only halts the relocation plan, it also recovers more than $500 million in funds that had been directed to the Reagan Building Project. We will hear from Maryland Senator Angela Alsobrooks in about 10 minutes here on WTOP with more on that. It's 12:06 on WTOP this morning. It has been a deadly stretch on Maryland roadways, leading to warnings for drivers to slow down and stay focused. More from WTOP's Mike Murillo Tuesday morning.
5: Eight people were killed in crashes across Maryland over the past week, prompting a renewed safety message from the state. The Maryland Department of Transportation says 255 people have lost their lives on Maryland roadways so far this year, compared to 296 by this point last year. But one trend is drawing particular attention. 49 motorcyclists have been killed so far this year. That's matching the total recorded all of last year. You're being reminded to look twice before changing lanes and making turns because motorcycles can be harder to see, especially in blind spots. You're also being urged to obey speed limits, avoid distractions, never drive impaired, and buckle up on every trip. The message is simple from the state. Slow down, stay focused, and share the road. In Bowie, Mike Murillo, WTOP News.
8: Woman accused of spray painting the World War II memorial recently in D.C. has been released under strict court order conditions, we understand this morning. Our partners at 7 News report that Melissa Ferris, that's the young lady, must stay away from the memorial and cannot enter the district except for court appearances. She's also been ordered now to surrender her passport in this case, undergo a mental health evaluation, and remain under pretrial supervision in Ohio. Ferris was released on her own recognizance and is scheduled to return to federal court September 3rd next month. She was arrested Friday after investigators believed surveillance video and photos that allegedly showed her vandalizing the memorial. We'll keep you updated as we get more on WTOP, where the time now is 12:08.
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8: Traffic and weather on the 8s, and a good Tuesday morning to Robert Workman in the WTOP Traffic Center.
3: Good morning, Dean. Accident cleanup downtown, northbound on DC 295 at Benning Road. Follow police direction. Delays begin just north of Pennsylvania Avenue. Headed south on 295. It's not crash cleanup. It's construction in almost the same spot going down past Benning Road. There you have to stay to the right down towards East Capitol Street. They've set up road work now westbound on I-66 between Glebe Road and Sycamore Street. Looks like you're only going to get by single file to the right through there. Crash cleanup up in Frederick. Eastbound I-70 still closed right around the 50-mile marker. So that would be after exit 48. on your way over towards 270. Nothing's gotten by there for maybe a half an hour or so. Now, I do see some westbound traffic getting by, so that is moving slowly as you head west of Route 15, but that is moving. Eastbound, you may want to detour at Route 40 and use that through Frederick as an alternate. Tractor trailer involved, some equipment is on the scene, and more is on the way in Frederick. Selling your car? 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I'm Robert Workman, your next traffic report in 10 minutes.
8: Let's check that forecast now with Veronica this early morning on WTOP.
0: Well, your Tuesday is not going to be nearly as hot as the 94 degrees we hit yesterday with that heat index of 100. Now, today we will have lowering humidity levels. We're getting there for what's looking like a perfect Wednesday. Today, though, starting out at about 69 to 75, your range of temperatures this morning early on, and then for the afternoon hour, somewhere between 86 and 89 degrees with partly cloudy skies. I'm 7 News Chief Meteorologist Veronica Johnson in the First Alert Weather Center.
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1: Say they have finalized their $69 billion deal, creating the nation's largest owner of multifamily homes. The new company will take the name Vivmark Residential and start trading Tuesday at the New York Stock Exchange. The Pentagon has awarded RTX and its Raytheon division a contract to produce Tomahawk missiles. The Arlington company says the deal will run over 7 years and the contract is worth almost $23 billion. The Dow Jones Industrial Average dropping 272 points on Monday, the S&P losing 40, the NASDAQ down 84. John Werdock, WTOP News.
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8: Good Tuesday morning, August 18th. We do indeed thank you for taking us along for the midnight hour ride. I'm Dean Lane. Welcome in. If you're just joining us, it's under a partly cloudy sky right now. Lower humidity as we head towards daybreak, according to Veronica. Spotty showers possible still, so keep that in mind as you're out and about this early morning. 69 to 75 for the high, and then for the low, daybreak low, basically. And then it'll be partly sunny, high in the 80s later on. We're at 75 in Washington right now. I'm Dean Lane, 1213 on WTOP. Welcome in for the ride.
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5: News happens here.
8: A D.C. man pleads guilty in a violent carjacking spree across the region. Prosecutors say the 21-year-old Terrion Anderson admitted to conspiring, carjacking, and using a firearm in multiple attacks in D.C., Maryland, and Virginia, in fact. Now, court records in the case detail a string of armed takeovers starting back this month, but 2 years ago, August 24th, including assaults on delivery drivers and commuters, and ending with Anderson's arrest in the case after fleeing into the Anacostia River. He faces sentencing in January. Developing news we turn to now, Tuesday morning, out of Fairfax County this morning. A woman is dead, and investigators are searching for suspects in this case. Police say the victim here was found apparently Monday morning near a trail used by runners, walkers, and cyclists alike.
9: Around 7 a.m. this morning, officers were dispatched to an adult female lying unconscious outside of her vehicle.
10: Captain Jason Chandler says detectives are following up on leads that may result in an arrest after a woman was stabbed to death on Georgetown Pike in McLean, Virginia. A man who was out on a morning run found that woman.
9: There was a vehicle that is registered to her near where she was found.
10: It's unclear whether the woman lived in the community. Her car was parked in an area leading to several trails around the Great Falls area. Police are asking anyone with information to call 1-866-411-TIPS.
9: There is no immediate indication that this was a random act.
10: Annalisa Gale, WTOP News.
8: More now on that major victory.

0: A legal victory for Maryland in the fight over the future. Home of the FBI, a federal judge in the case blocking the Trump administration's effort this week to move the Bureau's headquarters to the Ronald Reagan Building in the district. It could clear the way now for the project to move forward in Greenbelt. Maryland and Prince George's County sued, you may remember, after the administration tried to overturn decisions selecting Greenbelt as the site for the new FBI headquarters and redirect more than $1 billion in congressionally approved funding. WTOP's Nick Iannelli talks this morning, Tuesday, about the latest development with Maryland USS Senator, with Maryland U.S. Senator Angela Alsobrooks this morning.
1: This has been going on for years. There have been numerous potential sites all around the D.C. region, several in Maryland. So now that we find ourselves here, what does this really mean for the FBI headquarters being put back on track for Greenbelt? Does that mean for sure that we're going to see this in Greenbelt, or are there still major hurdles legally through the courts that you're going to have to go through before construction can actually begin ultimately?
2: You know, I believe that it absolutely means that this site is going to still come to Greenbelt as it always should have. I would add that there are still hurdles in front of us. We still have a number of hurdles that we have to cross. I am on the Environment and Public Works Committee. I intentionally requested that committee because I wanted the opportunity to try to protect this decision to come to Maryland, to Prince George's County. It was one of the reasons. I knew that this was the committee that would make that decision. But I think that the court cleared the way and put us back in our original position. Now, there are still many things that have to happen in order to see it there. But the funding that was appropriated during the time that this decision was made, it all goes back to its original position. I think we also had dollars that were set aside in Maryland. So hundreds of millions of dollars were also set aside for this. And so I think we are, we still have work to do, but we are really grateful that we're back. We believe back on track.
0: That is Maryland U.S. Senator Angela Alsobrooks. The Trump administration is expected to appeal the case. Talking there, she was with our Nick Iannelli. 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
3: Virginia Construction southbound on 395 from Glebe Road down to Seminary Road. Just a single left lane is open. South on I-95 from the Beltway in Springfield down towards the Occoquan, you're moving well. But there is road work up ahead down on the other side of Fredericksburg. Between Route 3 and the Spotsylvania exit, only a single left lane is getting by down there. Northbound, your lanes are open up to the Beltway. They've set up work now westbound on I-66 as you head from Glebe Road out towards Sycamore Street. Stay to the far right in order to get by. Accident cleanup continues eastbound on I-70 in Frederick, right near the 50-mile marker in Braddock Heights. Tractor-trailer involved. Be prepared for police direction. I'm Robert Workman, your next traffic report in 10 minutes.
0: Let's check that forecast now with Veronica this morning on WTOP.
4: Well, today is going to be a pretty nice day, certainly looking quiet with lowering humidity levels. This morning's temperatures running somewhere between 69 and 75 degrees. The afternoon, about 86 to 89 degrees with partly cloudy skies. You'll notice the change and you'll love it on Wednesday. We'll be around 90 with low humidity and sunshine. By Thursday, though, humidity levels start creeping back and so do the thunderstorm chances. I'm 7 News Chief Meteorologist Veronica Johnson in the First Alert Weather Center.
0: Right now we're at 73 Manassas, 78 Metro Center, 74 Frederick, 75 now down a degree outside the WTOP studios. Got me right up this half hour for you on WTOP.
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0: Locally, word this morning that a man is dead, apparently following a shooting in Southeast D.C. Police say officers were called at the time to Benning Road shortly after 2:30 on Monday afternoon, where they found a man who'd been shot. He was pronounced dead at the scene. No word yet on any suspects or a motive in that case. Dominion Energy wants Virginia regulators to approve about $920 million in additional fuel costs that would be passed on to customers. The utility says the increase is driven by higher natural gas prices and soaring electricity demand during major winter storms.
13: This is all relevant to what's called the fuel factor portion of Dominion Energy customers' monthly bills. And if this goes through, it will ultimately mean about an $8 a month increase if this goes through, and the hundreds of millions of dollars are going to be recovered over a longer period of time. There is a world in which the approved plan actually calls for a shorter period of time, which would mean that obviously there's a greater increase in the customer's monthly bill. So all of this relevant not only to the increasing power demands in Virginia and here in Northern Virginia as well, but also to what folks are going to be paying.
0: WTOP's Scott Gelman. Tuesday morning, the Virginia State Corporation Commission will ultimately, we understand, decide whether customers end up paying those added costs. We'll keep you updated on WTOP. Fairfax County Police locally arresting a suspect in a stabbing that left a man critically injured in Hybla Valley. Officers in this case responded late Saturday over the weekend, Saturday night, in fact, to Richmond Highway, where they found a 14-year-old man seriously injured. Investigators in the case say the victim and suspect argued before that attack, apparently, and Comanche Washington is his name, has been arrested. Police say he was carrying a knife at the time of the arrest over the weekend. He's charged this morning with malicious wounding and is being held, we're told, without bond. The victim still in the hospital this morning. New testimony in the murder trial of Lindsay Clancy in Massachusetts. Clancy's mother and sister told jurors her mental health deteriorated in the months before. Prosecutors say she killed her three children. That was back in January of 2023. Prosecutors argue that Clancy carefully planned the killings and sent her husband out of the house before carrying them out. The defense in the case does not dispute that Clancy killed the children, her children, but argues she was suffering at the time from postpartum psychosis. The trial is now in its fourth week. We'll keep you updated on WTOP. Meantime, the case leading to a lot of questions, as you might imagine, about postpartum psychosis and the impact of it overall. Let's get more from WTOP's Kyle Cooper.
5: Many people are familiar with postpartum depression, symptoms of sadness and low mood after a mother gives birth. That's different from postpartum psychosis.
14: Essentially, there's some level of break from reality where they don't attribute normal cues in the way that someone who's thinking clearly can attribute them.
5: Samantha Matuella, psychiatrist with the Mother Baby Intensive Outpatient Program in MedStar Georgetown University Hospital, says postpartum psychosis is much more rare but can happen in any mother.
14: And it is treatable, but it can't be ignored. And if there's something off, say something. Talk to one of your doctors. Talk to a family member.
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0: Tens of thousands of students returned locally to the classroom this week, Monday, as Loudoun County Public Schools kicked off a new school year. And for many families, the first day brought plenty of excitement along with a few nervous moments, as you might imagine, as parents dropped their kids off and said goodbye. WTOP's Luke Lukert was there for it all.
16: I do feel like summer for me went past pretty quick.
17: Catherine dropped off her first and second grader here at Liberty Elementary. New this year, Loudoun County Schools is rolling out a pilot program at several different schools to introduce younger students slowly to technology.
18: I feel like the kids are very familiar with using the computer, but I mean, the school does focus a lot on STEM, which is good.
17: But Amira's son, David, is less concerned about technology and is More looking forward to PE.
19: What's your favorite thing about PE?
20: That we run track and we play fun games.
19: Yeah, what's your favorite game that you guys play?
20: Dodgeball.
17: Older students across LCPS will have to get used to a new dress code. No showing midriff, and shorts must cover your entire behind. In Loudoun County, Luke Luger, WTOP News.
0: Montgomery County students head back to class on Tuesday, August 25th. 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And for everything you need to know before the first day of school, head on over to WTOP.com. 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
21: We'll start with football news from Commanders training camp. They have made the decision to go with undrafted rookie kicker Drew Stevens as their starting kicker. On Monday, they did release veteran kicker Jake Moody. Commanders are back to work on Tuesday in full pads, getting ready for preseason game number 2. That'll be Saturday at Detroit, and that will be a 12 noon kickoff. Over to baseball, where the Nationals had Monday off. They'll begin a 3-game series against the Texas Rangers on Tuesday. Rookie pitcher Jackson Kent will make his second professional start for the Nationals. That'll be an 8:05 start from Arlington, Texas. Monday night American League action. Orioles fell to the Rays 7-6. They go 5-5 on their 10-game road trip. They return home on Tuesday evening to begin a series against the Yankees. NBA news, the Buss family has decided to sell the remaining 17.8% stake in the Lakers to new majority owners Josh Kirshner and Bob Iger. However, team governor Jeannie Buss is contesting the sale. Steve Dresner, WTOP Sports.
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26: A key deadline passes involving the war with Iran, and lawmakers want to know when it's going to end. I'm Mitchell Miller, today on The Hill.
7: Traffic and weather on WTOP.
3: Much improved downtown. Northbound 295 crash near Benning Road. Out of the way now, and the delays have eased. Still have the road work on the southbound side as you head south of Burroughs Avenue and Benning Road down towards East Capitol Street. Stay to the right. Anacostia and Potomac River bridges are doing okay. Southbound 395 slow from Glebe Road into the work zone down towards Seminary Road. Only a single left lane is open there. In Frederick, eastbound I-70 still closed for accident cleanup near the 50-mile marker in Braddock Heights. Looks like your last chance to exit on eastbound I-70 will be at exit 48. It can take 40 East, turns into Patrick Street. That takes you over towards Route 15, and you can use that to get back down to 70 or 270. I'm Robert Workman, your next traffic report in 10 minutes.
4: No thunderstorms expected today. Finally, we're catching a break that'll last for 2 days, today and tomorrow, and it's going to turn more comfortable. Now, this morning's temperatures are between 69 and 75 degrees. We've got partly cloudy skies. We have a partly cloudy afternoon with a high temperature range of 86 to 89 degrees. On Wednesday, 86 to 92 expected, but very nice with comfortable humidity levels. I'm 7 News Chief Meteorologist Veronica Johnson in the First Alert Weather Center.
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28: 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Beltsville to Burke.
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28: The WTOP producer's desk is wired by IBEW Local 26, where electrical contractors come to grow.
0: Good Tuesday morning, August 18th, 2026. We do indeed thank you for taking us along for the early midnight hour ride. Glad you're in. Welcome. I'm Dean Lane. Tariq King is our producer. Among our top stories this half hour. President Trump says he has ordered the Pentagon to scale back joint military exercises with South Korea this week. He further says the annual drills and what he called an inappropriate and hostile signal to North Korea, quote unquote. He also cited South Korea's decision not to join U.S. military operations involving Iran. ABC's foreign correspondent Britt Clinett this morning.
29: This is a striking move from President Trump and one that is likely to unsettle South Korea, a key U.S. ally here in Asia. Trump says he now wants to substantially reduce joint military exercises with South Korea, the president citing his very good relationship with North Korean leader Kim Jong-un. Trump saying the exercises are expensive and send a hostile message to Pyongyang. The president also mentioned Seoul's refusal to take action against Iran. Now, the drills, they did kick off their really aimed at making sure American and South Korean forces are ready if North Korea were to attack. South Korea says they've taken note of Trump's message and will continue close coordination with the U.S. But look, the decision to pare back these drills, they come just as the U.S. pulls out its last aircraft carrier from Asia. And it will be a big concern to South Korea, which is still technically at war with Pyongyang. We know North Korean troops are gaining experience fighting alongside the Russians against Ukraine, that they supply Iran with missile technology, and that only last week they test-fired another ballistic missile. Analysts now saying their missiles could be capable of reaching North America.
0: ABC News foreign correspondent Britt Clinett. It's 12:33 on WTOP. Tensions remain high in the Middle East as the U.S. and Iran appear no closer to a broader agreement this Tuesday morning. Iran says it is close to a deal with Oman to reopen shipping routes through the Strait of Hormuz. At the same time, President Donald Trump is again warning that the U.S. may bomb Oman if it interferes.
30: The president's made comments like this before. I think it's unlikely he's going to bomb Oman now. This is his approach to partner relationships. The significance of Oman, of course, is that it is right there on the other side of the Strait of Hormuz, across from Iran, and the Omanis and the Iranians have been negotiating what the post-war traffic management scheme would be. The problem is that every iteration of that scheme that we've come to hear snippets of over here in the United States is basically unacceptable to the administration because it would imply some level of control for Iran and potentially even at some point the collection of revenue. So the president's obviously frustrated with the way that's going, even if I don't foresee a U.S.-Oman conflict immediately on the horizon.
0: CBS News national security analyst Aaron McClain. It is 12:34 on WTOP. Many members of Congress, in fact, are growing increasingly impatient with the Iran war overall. Let's get the latest on that angle this morning from WTOP Capitol Hill correspondent Mitchell Miller. Tuesday morning, today on the Hill.
26: The sharpest criticism of the war comes from Democrats, including Virginia Senator Tim Kaine.
31: President Trump blundered us into it because he was bamboozled by some people around him. Secretary Hegseth, Prime Minister Netanyahu, sadly my former colleague Senator Graham, into believing this was going to be an easy thing.
26: Kaine has supported war powers resolutions on Iran, but virtually all Republicans arguing that the president shouldn't have his hands tied have voted to reject them. While the House has approved additional funding for the war, the Senate did not before leaving Washington, and it remains unclear when or if it will be approved. On Capitol Hill, Mitchell Miller, WTOP News.
0: WTOP News time now, 12:35. President Trump's Gaza plan is facing resistance from Israel this week. The president's 15-point roadmap calls for Hamas to disarm and for Israel to withdraw its troops altogether from Gaza. But Israeli Prime Minister Bibi Netanyahu has rejected key parts recently of that proposal, prompting the Trump's son-in-law and Middle East envoy Jared Kushner to hold talks again with both Netanyahu and Hamas leaders from both sides in an effort now to break this deadlock.
1: The root cause is that the vision that the current Israeli government and probably the next one has for Gaza and the vision Hamas has for Gaza are mutually irreconcilable. That has been the rocks on which every ceasefire, every putative agreement, every negotiation has basically foundered. And I see no fundamental change in the disparity of those two positions. So you could see incremental gain, but you won't see anytime soon, certainly not before Israeli elections, October 27th, a commitment by the Israelis to fully withdraw from Gaza and Hamas to fully demilitarize and decommission.
0: That is Aaron David Miller, senior fellow at the Carnegie Endowment for International Peace. Good Tuesday morning, August 18th. Thanks for taking the midnight hour ride with us. Glad you're in. Time now is 12:37. An update on traffic and weather. And
2: ABC News, I'm Stephanie Officer. The sudden death of actress Hayden Panettiere has shaken her fans to the core, many remembering her as an inspiration. For Mondo Allen, a longtime fan of the two-time Golden Globe nominee, Panettiere's work will not be forgotten.
5: It really resonated with me, and I think, you know, I would definitely love to say that she really did have a huge impact on me, on knowing my family.
2: Police have said foul play does not appear to be a factor. An initial autopsy and an excerpt of a 911 call showed she was in cardiac arrest with medics trying to revive her. Indiana now in cleanup mode after days of storms and flooding that left at least seven people dead. Indianapolis residents finally able to return to their homes Monday. Oliver Riggle emptied a waterlogged belongings from his trailer, realizing little to nothing could be salvaged.
5: I was expecting some damage. I didn't expect to go as high as it did because, like, I have some TVs that are, you know, good 3 feet above the ground and they're probably ruined.
2: This is ABC News.
0: WTOP at 12:37. We'll update traffic and weather in just 1 minute. Stay with us.
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14: And it's all over the map. So that's where WTOP reporters are. Beltsville to Burke.
11: Got it covered.
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0: And a good Tuesday morning, August 18th. Thanks for taking the midnight hour ride with us. 12:38 the time. Welcome in. Traffic and weather on the 8th. First over to Robert Workman at the WTOP Traffic Center.
3: And some good news from Frederick Dean. Some traffic now getting by eastbound on I-70. That had been closed for more than a half an hour because of a tractor-trailer crash near the 50-mile marker. That's Braddock Heights after exit 48 and before you get over to Route 15 and 270. It looks like traffic is now getting by single file to the left under direction. Still pretty slow through there. Westbound, your lanes are open on the way out towards Myersville. South on 270, lanes open as you head down towards Hyattstown, Germantown, and the lane divide. No beltway issues in College Park or Silver Spring. Had a crash earlier north. Northbound on DC 295 near Benning Road. Looks like that one's out of the way, and those delays have eased. Still have road work southbound on 295 near Benning Road. Stay over to the right to get by. I'm Robert Workman, your next traffic report in 10 minutes.
0: Now we take you over to the P.J. 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Over to 7 News First Alert Chief Meteorologist Veronica Johnson on your Tuesday morning.
4: Expect a nice stretch of weather for at least the next 2 days, your Tuesday and Wednesday here. Partly cloudy today. Temperatures starting out at 69 to 75 degrees. We'll get up to 86 to 89. And then on Wednesday, between 86 and 92 degrees, mostly sunny, gorgeous with low humidity and northwesterly breezes. By the end of the week, Thursday, you're into the upper 80s with thunderstorm chances for the afternoon. And again on Friday, too, we'll bring those high temperatures down into the lower 80s. We'll stay there for the weekend with daily storm chances. I'm 7 News Chief Meteorologist Veronica Johnson in the First Alert Weather Center.
0: We're at 75 degrees, Hyattsville, 73 Herndon, 78 Foggy Bottom, 76 outside the WTOP studios. 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
7: It's a big deal for an Arlington defense giant. The Pentagon has awarded RTX and its Raytheon division a contract to produce Tomahawk missiles. Raytheon will make missiles for the Navy over 7 years, and the contract is worth almost $23 billion. Amazon is looking to provide a secure place for students to pick up orders and packages, so it's expanding its locker network to more than 500 colleges and universities. Schools in the DMV with these lockers include Georgetown and George Washington University. And Bourbon Steak at the Four Seasons Hotel in Georgetown now wants to be called Bourbon Lounge. Washingtonian reports the restaurant spent more than $1 million on a recent makeover. On Wall Street Monday, the Dow Jones Industrial Average dropping 272 points, the S&P losing 40, the NASDAQ down 84. John Werdock, WTOP News.
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0: Let's talk transportation on WTOP Tuesday morning. If you are driving in Tacoma Park, Maryland, listen up. Make sure you come to a full and complete stop. Cameras, we understand this morning, are now active throughout the region at 10 different intersections across the city. Warning notices are also being sent out now to drivers caught rolling through those stop signs. Actual tickets, we're told, will start being issued in the coming weeks.
18: Well, I hope it works, because when I'm crossing the street with my pup, sometimes these cars do not stop.
19: That's David, who lives nearby. He says he's nearly been hit by a car several times while out walking his dog. Enforcement of the stop sign cameras begins with a 30-day warning period. Violators will start receiving fines of up to $40 on September 30th. Tacoma Park Police say the cameras are an effort to make the streets safer, targeting intersections like this one at Grant and Maple Avenues near schools, libraries, and other public buildings. Cameras are on Maple, Philadelphia, Carroll, and Ethan Allen Avenues. In Tacoma Park, Steve Karish, WTOP News.
0: There is growing concern and scrutiny this week of Flock Safety's expanding network of those license plate reading cameras, with critics now raising new concerns this week about privacy and government surveillance. The debate escalated over the weekend, you may have seen, when a protest outside a camera site turned physical in North Dakota, as we hear from CBS News correspondent Anna Sector.
20: A protest over Flock Safety's license plate reading cameras turning physical Saturday in Fargo, North Dakota, where groups that both oppose Flock but hold different political views clashed.
21: Mass surveillance is what is going on, and in my opinion, it has nothing to do with politics. It's about safety.
20: The confrontation, coming the same weekend Hood County, Texas, shut down and covered its Flock cameras amid privacy concerns, the latest signs of a growing national debate over the company's rapidly expanding camera network. Flock's cameras capture license plates and vehicle information, data police say can help find suspects, stolen cars, and missing people. But recent cases of officers accused of misusing the system, including to track romantic partners, have intensified questions about privacy and whether Flock put enough guardrails in place.
22: If you try to use this tool illegally, you will get caught.
20: Flock CEO Garrett Langley says some of the growing criticism is based on misinformation.
23: Have you been surprised by that response?
22: I've been surprised mostly only by the misinformation that they're attaching it to.
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8: Montgomery County school officials made the announcement.
9: Police in Silver Spring are seeking information.
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0: Good morning, welcome into WTOP, 1245 the time. Glad you're taking the ride with us.
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0: Three beaver attacks in just 1 month locally at two Maryland state parks. Experts say this morning even a single beaver attack on a person is rare. So why are these unusual encounters happening and happening now? And what should you know about the rabies and other warning signs when it comes to wildlife? WTOP's Kate Ryan joined Sean and Ann earlier.
10: Cunningham Falls State Park. They can confirm that they did, in fact, test for and find rabies. And the rabies strain that they found was tied to raccoons. They could actually identify that. So that helps answer the question, how are they even getting rabies? Because I think most of us know raccoons, foxes, maybe that's where you find it. So definitely in those two. In the third case, as I was on the phone interviewing the biologist, he explained, we have found a deceased beaver at Seneca Creek State Park, but the remains were not in a condition that was good enough to have tested. But they are presuming that that third bite was also a rabies case.
12: And you just said rabies was tied to raccoons. How does that happen?
10: The thinking is, and again, they can't prove it. We don't have cameras in the woods on this, but they have been occupying the same spaces. And for whatever reason, they're having more interactions with each other. That's a supposition at this point. And they're continuing to investigate, so hopefully we'll learn more. But for whatever reason, it seems that beavers and raccoons who have rabies are crossing paths more frequently.
24: We hear about rabies, Kate, and it, you know, obviously sends up alarms for so many of us. A lot of time, a lot of foxes will get rabies. We know bats a lot of times have rabies. So what is it about beavers? Because we've been hearing since this happened, it is rare.
10: Again, because they think that they are running into raccoons. Okay. They're just, it's not like they're picking it up out
24: of the ether. So strictly the raccoon element.
10: Yes, and an interaction. Because they will, they're both territorial in similar spaces. Raccoons like to be near sources of water. Well, sources of water are where beavers live. And beavers can be, even aside from the rabies, they can be territorial. The thing is, 9 times out of 10, they're going to slap that tail on the water that we're so famous for, right, and dive and run away from you and swim away from you. So they're not necessarily aggressive from the jump.
12: A couple of questions before we go. First, how would anyone be able to tell if a wild animal has rabies? And also, there's that notion that if you see animals in daytime, that they're probably rabid. What do you know about that?
10: He didn't use the phrase old wives' tale, but very close to, generally, that's not true. You can't just say, oh, I saw one in daytime. I know they normally like to be active at dusk and at dawn. If you see one in the daytime, that is not proof of rabies. Look for the behaviors. Circling in a pattern, like literally circling, foaming at the mouth is the extreme end of the case, and just acting abnormally, not being afraid of humans, and approaching or charging at you. In those cases, assume it's rabies. Keep 25 yards, if you can, between yourself and that animal, and notify authorities. And that's usually going to be in the parks, DNR officials. And if you're out in your neighborhood, you want to get in touch with health department, local police, animal control.
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3: Traffic moving again in Frederick eastbound on I-70. Everything had been closed because of a tractor-trailer crash near the 50-mile marker in Braddock Heights, but they've opened up the left lane now, and while it's going to be slow and may take you a half an hour or so to get through that backup on the way over towards 270, traffic is getting by. You can also bail out at Route 40, which would take you over to Patrick Street and Route 15. South on 270, lanes open down towards Rockville and the lane divide. No issues across the American Legion Bridge and around the Virginia Beltway towards Springfield. There's there's roadwork southbound on 395. Only a single left lane gets by from Glebe Road heading down towards Seminary Road. Your lanes are open northbound from the Beltway to the 14th Street Bridge. I'm Robert Workman, your next traffic report in 10 minutes.
1: Expect improvements with the humidity levels than what we had over the last couple of days. It will be a more comfortable day for you getting out, and Wednesday is going to be amazing. Now, this morning's temperatures are running between 69 and 75 degrees. The afternoon, somewhere between 86 and 89 degrees with partly cloudy skies. 7 News Chief Meteorologist Veronica Johnson in the First Alert Weather Center.
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0: It is Tuesday morning, August 18th. Thanks for taking the ride with us. Welcome in. It is 1252 on WTOP. Glad you're in with us this morning.
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0: Here at home, Fairfax County Police have arrested a suspect in a stabbing that left a man critically injured in Hybla Valley. Officers responded late Saturday over the weekend in the evening to Richmond Highway, where they say they found a 41-year-old man seriously injured. Investigators in the case say the victim and suspect argued, apparently, before that attack. Kamonte Washington has been arrested. Police say this morning he was carrying at the time a knife during the time he was arrested. He's charged with malicious wounding this morning and is being held without bond. The victim is still in the hospital this hour. A judge in Texas is being asked now to decide who will make medical decisions for a baby born with a heart defect, his birth mother or his biological parents. ABC's Jim Ryan says the case illustrates the complexities of the burgeoning surrogacy industry.
14: Under the contract McKenna West signed, the California couple paying her would have the option to terminate the pregnancy if medical complications arose. But when the fetus was diagnosed with a serious heart condition, West flew to anti-abortion Texas and gave birth. So it's a fight between McKenna West and the baby's biological parents.
25: And of course, you now have the states getting involved as well.
14: ABC News legal contributor James Sample.
25: This is a jurisdictional morass with a child in the middle of it.
14: A Dallas court will take arguments next week. Jim Ryan, ABC.
0: In Texas this Tuesday morning, word of a case over the Ten Commandments is headed to the Supreme Court. ABC's Mike Dubusky explains this morning.
26: A group of parents is now asking the Supreme Court to intervene in Texas, where the state has required the Ten Commandments to be displayed in public school classrooms. They argue the measure violates their religious freedoms and parental rights. The court is likely to decide this fall whether to take up the case before the end of the year. Right now, four states require the Ten Commandments to be displayed in public schools. A dozen others are considering similar measures. Mike Dubusky, ABC News.
0: Word that an investigation is underway this morning with human remains were found in the Pima County, Arizona area, not far from Nancy Guthrie's home. News Nation's Blake Berman brings us up to date.
27: A body has been found in the Arizona desert about 15 miles from Nancy Guthrie's home. The Pima County Sheriff's Department says the remains have been there for some time, as they put it. They go on to say that there is no indication that the remains are connected to the Nancy Guthrie investigation. Guthrie, of course, has been missing for over 6 months.
0: NBC Today Show host Savannah Guthrie's mother was abducted from her Tucson area home back in the winter, February 1st. The Jonas Brothers, speaking of Hollywood this morning, going back on tour, we hear.
29: I'm not
7: The Jonas Brothers are bringing back their Burning Up Tour. The trio announced a massive 45-city North American tour. 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Magnus Ferrell, Franklin Jonas, and All Time Low will be special guests on select dates. It's set to kick off September 25th at TD Garden in Boston, Massachusetts, making stops in Toronto, Washington, D.C., Miami, Los Angeles, Seattle, Denver, and more, before wrapping Monday, December 21st at Prudential Center in Newark, New Jersey. The title is a nod to their 2008 tour. On Sunday, the brothers were inducted as Disney Legends at D23, one of the Walt Disney Company's highest honors.
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22: We'll start with baseball. Nationals had Monday off. They're back to work on Tuesday to begin a three-game series against the Rangers. Rookie pitcher Jackson Kent will make his second professional start against Texas. That'll be at 8:05. American League action. The Rays down the Orioles 7-6. Baltimore going 5-5 on their 10-game road trip. Now the O's are tied with Texas for that third and final wild card spot in the American League. Elsewhere around baseball, the Yankees have placed pitcher Max Fried on the 15-day injured list. Fried had pitched in four games since he returned from the injured list back on July 27. And over to football, where the Commanders have made a decision about a new starting kicker. It will be undrafted rookie Drew Stevens. Monday, they released veteran kicker Jake Moody. Steve Dresner, WTOP Sports.
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0: Good Tuesday morning, August 18th. Thanks for taking the ride with us. 12:58 the time. Traffic and weather on the 8th. Good morning to Robert Workman of the WTOP Traffic Center.
29: Good morning, Dean. Southbound 395, pretty slow going in the work zone that starts before Glebe Road, goes down to Seminary Road. Only a single left lane is open through there. It looks like occasionally they're even stopping that one lane for a few minutes. They did that in Shirlington, just released traffic a couple of minutes ago. That's probably going to take you an extra 10 or 15 minutes. Also still working on the tractor-trailer crash near Frederick, Braddock Heights, eastbound I-70 near the 50-mile marker before you get to Route 15 and 270. Stay over to the far left in order to get by. That's probably going to take you an extra 5 or 10 minutes. The WTOP Traffic Center is presented by Window Nation. Right now, get 50% off all window styles at windownation.com. I'm Robert Workman, your next traffic report in 10 minutes.
1: Well, today is a day of transition with humidity levels finally dropping off. This morning's temperature is somewhere between 69 and 75 degrees. The afternoon, between 86 and 89 degrees. We'll have just a touch of humidity. You'll notice very comfortable conditions by Wednesday. 7 News Chief Meteorologist Veronica Johnson in the First Alert Weather Center.
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0: Good Tuesday morning, August 18th. Welcome in. I'm Dean Lane. Coming up this 1 a.m. hour Tuesday for you on WTOP, a major legal victory to tell you about from Maryland in the battle over the FBI's future headquarters. We'll update you.
2: A troubling trend involving motorcycles has Maryland urging drivers to look twice. I'm Mike Marilla.
0: Also this morning,
3: beaver attacks on humans. What is going on? I'm Kate Ryan.
0: It was a down day across the board on Wall Street.
4: From ABC News, I'm Stephanie Officer. President Trump made a surprise announcement over the weekend. ABC's Jonathan Carl.
5: U.S. military officials are scrambling to respond to a Trump social media post over the weekend that condemned planned joint exercises with South Korea. In the post, which blindsided U.S. military leaders, Trump cited his, quote, very good relationship with North Korean dictator Kim Jong-un and called the drills inappropriate and hostile toward North Korea and said they would be scaled back. And he suggested he's recently been in contact with Kim Jong-un. All eyes on
4: me, opening arguments delivered in Las Vegas Monday for a murder trial 30 years in the making. Dwayne Keefe D. Davis is accused in the 1996 killing of rapper Tupac Shakur. ABC's Kevin Osbeck.
6: Davis listened intently as prosecutors claimed he ordered the hit as an act of revenge. His defense team, though, says the state's case is filled with holes.
9: What they are telling you, they're representing it to be a fact when it really is fiction.
6: Prosecutors said those gunshots were a result of Davis's own orders and that he even admitted it while publishing and promoting Compton Street Legend, a tell-all book. But Davis now says he did not write it and the details in it are fabricated fiction to make money.
4: On Monday, thousands gathered in London's Trafalgar Square to mourn the death of Jason Arday, a black professor who faced a storm of plagiarism accusations. He died just days after resigning from a prestigious role at the University of Cambridge. 3 years ago, Arday became Cambridge's youngest black professor. His death has prompted criticism it was a result of cruel public takedowns motivated by racism. Political activist Patrick Vernon.
10: Now we mourn Jason Arday, Professor Arday. The message remains: Black Lives Matter.
4: Yay! Luigi Mangione's state murder trial, which was slated to begin next month, has been indefinitely postponed. You're listening to ABC News.
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0: WTOP at 103. It's Tuesday morning, August 18th, 2026. Partly cloudy, spotty showers, low 69 to 75. Partly sunny later this Tuesday. Not as humid, according to Veronica. 86 to 89. Good morning to you. I'm Dean Lane. We begin locally with Maryland winning a major legal fight over the FBI's brand new headquarters. Federal judge in this case sided this week Monday with the state and Prince George's County, blocking the Trump administration's attempt to move the project from Greenbelt to Washington's Reagan Building. In a statement on this issue, the Attorney General, Anthony Brown, says this week, this ruling protects more than a decade of work and hundreds of millions already pledged. Brown called it more than a building, quote-unquote, saying Congress made a promise that the administration tried to break. Here's Brown in video released shortly after the announcement of the decision this week.
28: Today, the court blocked the Trump administration from putting the FBI headquarters at the Reagan Building in Washington, D.C., clearing the path back to Greenbelt.
0: Now, the court's decision here halts the relocation plan. It also stops more than a half billion in redirected funds and clears the way for the FBI to remain in Greenbelt. The Trump administration is expected to appeal this decision. We'll keep you updated here at WTOP, where the time now is 104. Prince George's County Executive Aisha Braveboy joined us earlier on WTOP to talk about the next steps in bringing the FBI to Maryland.
30: We have to work with our delegation at the federal level to ensure that the money is
7: put back into building the new FBI headquarters in Greenbelt. So I look forward to reaching out to Senators Van Hollen and also Brooks, as well as our members of Congress, to make sure that that happens.
0: WTOP News Time, now 105. Virginia Governor Abigail Spanberger has formally moved this week to intervene in the proposed $67 billion merger between Dominion Energy and NextEra Energy. Now, this move makes her an official party to this case, we understand, as we reported here on WTOP, giving her access now, apparently, to key documents as Virginia's State Corporation Commission reviews the deal as it's ongoing. Now, Spanberger has said that access is essential, she thinks, to ensuring the merger is thoroughly vetted before regulators decide whether to approve it or not.
8: We learned that the governor intended to do this, and now that filing has officially been made public. This is a six-page filing. The State Corporation Commission, Governor Spanberger, as well as her chief energy officer, request all pleadings, correspondence, and other communication as it relates to the proposed Dominion NextEra Energy merger be looped in for their counsel, that their counsel be looped in on all of the proceedings. Also notable here in that filing, talking about the things that the governor is planning to look into and wants to be privy to. It's clean energy procurement, development, corporate governance, energy affordability, making sure that the cost of this doesn't go on to customers.
0: That is WTOP Scott Gelman, Tuesday morning, where the time now is 106. Let's talk transportation on WTOP locally this hour. It has been a deadly stretch on Maryland roads recently, leading to a warning of drivers for drivers to slow down and stay focused. More on that from WTOP's Mike Murillo Tuesday morning.
2: Eight people were killed in crashes across Maryland over the past week, prompting a renewed safety message from the state. The Maryland Department of Transportation says 255 people have lost their lives on Maryland roadways so far this year, compared to 296 by this point last year. But one trend is drawing particular attention. 49 motorcyclists have been killed so far this year. That's matching the total recorded all of last year. You're being reminded to look twice before changing lanes and making turns because motorcycles can be harder to see, especially in blind spots. You're also being urged to obey speed limits, avoid distractions, never drive impaired, and buckle up on every trip. The message is simple from the state. Slow down, stay focused, and share the road. In Bowie, Mike Murillo, WTOP News.
0: WTOP News Time, now 107. Beaver attacks on humans are rare. That's what makes this sound so unusual. Three encounters involving three different beavers in two Maryland state parks in recent weeks, as we've reported here on WTOP. Now, as WTOP's Kate Ryan tells us this Tuesday morning, wildlife experts are looking into the cause for this.
3: Joshua Tabora, a biologist with the Maryland Department of Natural Resources, says beavers can be large.
11: An exceptionally large animal can get north of 70 pounds.
3: And they can get aggressive.
11: Beavers can be territorial, so it's not inconceivable that like a beaver could bite.
3: But that is rare. In two of the recent attacks on humans at Cunningham Falls State Park, rabies was confirmed in the two beavers involved. It's presumed the third attack at Seneca Creek State Park also involved rabies.
11: The park was notified about a deceased beaver further down on Seneca Creek.
3: But those remains were too decomposed to test. Tabora says there is not an increase in rabies in the state, but there are indications that beavers have had more interactions with infected raccoons, but exactly why that isn't clear. Kate Ryan, WTOP News.
0: It's Tuesday, August 18th. 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
0: Traffic and weather on the 8s. And good morning to Robert Workman in the WTOP Traffic Center Tuesday.
29: Good morning, Dean. Southbound on 395. Construction starting near Glebe Road, extending down towards Seminary Road. Right and center lanes are blocked. Just one lane of traffic getting by to the left. It looks like occasionally they even stop that for a few minutes at a time. So it's going to cost you 5 or 10 minutes, maybe. South of the Pentagon, heading down towards the Beltway. I-95 looks fine from Springfield down across the Occoquan through Dale City and continuing to Quantico. There is road work on the other side of Fredericksburg. South on 95, and only one left lane is getting by there. South of Route 3, down towards Spotsylvania. That is also getting a little slow. Northbound, your lanes are open as you head up towards Lorton, Newington, and Springfield. No issues at the Woodrow Wilson Bridge or at the American Legion Bridge on the Beltway. Looks like we had some roadworks downtown southbound on DC 295 coming down past Benning Road. Stay over to the right just to be on the safe side there. Also had police activity Benning Road between G Street and Southern Avenue southeast. 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I'm Robert Workman, your next traffic report in 10 minutes.
0: Now let's check that forecast with Veronica this morning here on WTOP as we roll into this Tuesday together.
1: Well, your Tuesday is not going to be nearly as hot as the 94 degrees we hit yesterday with a heat index of 100. Now, today we will have lowering humidity levels. We're getting there for what's looking like a perfect Wednesday. Today, though, starting out at about 69 to 75, your range of temperatures this morning early on, and then for the afternoon, hours somewhere between 86 and 89 degrees with partly cloudy skies. I'm 7 News Chief Meteorologist Veronica Johnson in the First Alert Weather Center.
0: Around the region right now, we're at 78 degrees at the Wharf in D.C., 76 Oxon Hill, this check, 74 Sterling, 75 and holding outside the WTOP studios right now.
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3: Affordability continues to be the core challenge for home builders. 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
2: Expect another housing report Tuesday when we get news on housing starts. You're getting some new food options at local airports. Axios DC reports Busboys and Poets has opened at Reagan National, and Dulles Airport now has a Clyde's. On Wall Street Monday, the Dow Jones Industrial Average dropping 272 points, the S&P 500 losing 40, the NASDAQ slipping 84. John Werdahl, WTOP News.
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1: Good Tuesday morning, August 18th. Thanks for taking the ride with us. Glad you're in. I'm Dean Lane. 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
1: It's a major legal victory this week locally for Maryland in the fight over the future home of the FBI. Federal judges blocked the Trump administration's effort now to move the Bureau's headquarters to the Ronald Reagan Building in D.C. It could clear the way now for the project to move forward in Greenbelt. Maryland and Prince George's counties sued after the administration, you may remember, tried to overturn a decision selecting Greenbelt as the area for the new FBI headquarters, redirecting more than $500 million in congressionally approved funding. Maryland U.S. Senator Angela Alsobrooks, who used to be Prince George's County executive, with her reaction this morning.
8: This is a really great day and a great victory for both the state of Maryland and for Prince George's County. It was hard fought. This project was one that we actually competed for about 15 years. Started with 35 sites, narrowed down to 3, and 2 of those 3 sites were in Prince George's County. So this was a process that was followed fair and square by Prince George's. And, you know, I think the court's ruling said what we always knew, which is that Prince George's County site in Greenbelt remains the best site for the men and women of the FBI to conduct its operations. It remains a site that is accessible to transportation. It's construction and shovel ready. The best buy for the taxpayer. And so we're really just gratified that some justice was achieved.
9: You alluded to this with what you just said there, which is that this has been going on for years. There have been numerous potential sites all around the D.C. region, several in Maryland, as you noted. So now that we find ourselves here, what does this really mean for the FBI headquarters being put back on track for Greenbelt? Does that mean for sure that we're going to see this in Greenbelt, or are there still major hurdles legally through the courts that you're going to have to go through before construction can actually begin ultimately?
8: You know, I believe that it absolutely means that this site is going to still come to Greenbelt as it always should have. I would add that there are still hurdles in front of us. We still have a number of hurdles that we have to cross. I am on the Environment and Public Works Committee. I intentionally requested that committee because I wanted the opportunity to try to protect this decision to come to Maryland, to Prince George's County. It was one of the reasons I knew that this was a committee that would make that decision.

0: decision. But I think that the court cleared the way and put us back in our original position. Now, there are still many things that have to happen in order to see it there. But the funding that was appropriated during the time that this decision was made, it all goes back to its original position. I think we also had dollars that were set aside in Maryland. So hundreds of millions of dollars were also set aside for this. And so I think we all have work to do, but we are really grateful that we're back, we believe, back on track.
1: The Trump administration is expected to appeal this decision. So realistically, do you think that construction would begin while President Trump is still in office? Or is this a project that you see proceeding after the Trump administration is out of power? Realistically, could you even get this project underway as the Trump administration works to stand in the way of this moving to Greenbelt?
0: You know what? We don't know what the exact time frame will be, whether it will be the next couple of years. But what we do know is that this took us 15 years to get to this point. Again, where we worked really tirelessly. So many people, Congressman Hoyer deserves an outsized amount of credit for the work he did. Senator Van Hollen, I worked alongside them as county executive, Governor Moore. So we have all worked to make sure that this project would come to Maryland. And you know what? If it takes another 2 years, so be it. Because as I've mentioned, we started with 35 sites. We competed down to three. Two of those three were Prince George's, and finally Greenbelt was selected. We think that remains the right selection, and this is going to happen. It's going to bring thousands of jobs. It's going to create opportunity, and most importantly, it will give the FBI the security, the level of security that it needs and deserves. The site is set back, and it's a secure setting and environment, and it's proximate to transportation, so it's a perfect site for the FBI.
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4: Expect a nice stretch of weather for at least the next 2 days, your Tuesday and Wednesday here. Partly cloudy today. Temperatures starting out at 69 to 75 degrees. We'll get up to 86 to 89. And then on Wednesday, between 86 and 92 degrees. Mostly sunny, gorgeous with low humidity and northwesterly breezes. By the end of the week, Thursday, you're into the upper 80s with thunderstorm chances for the afternoon. And again on Friday, too, we'll bring those high temperatures down into the lower 80s. We'll stay there for the weekend with daily storm chances. I'm 7 News Chief Meteorologist Veronica Johnson in the First Alert Weather Center.
2: Right now we're at 73 degrees Springfield, 75 Farragut Square, 73 Laurel, 75 outside the WTOP studios. This check.
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2: 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Welcome into WTOP. Glad you're with us. 121 the time this morning. Thanks for taking the ride.
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2: If you're heading downtown this weekend, heads up from WTOP. Expect major traffic impacts as Washington hosts the Freedom 250 Grand Prix. Race cars will hit speeds approaching 200 miles an hour on a course surrounding the National Mall, all as part of the event celebrating America's 250th. Road closures, parking restrictions, and security checkpoints are already in place now. Let's get a preview from WTOP's Nick Iannelli talking about it with reporter Rebecca Turco, our partners at News 7.
12: Pretty much when you're in the National Mall area, a lot of it is fenced off. They have layers of fencing, too. You have concrete immediately surrounding what's going to be the track. And the concrete is about the height of the Indy cars, so that if, God forbid, if there are any crashes, the race cars would crash into that. And then on top of the concrete, there's also fencing that's there in case of any debris, if there are any crashes. And then there's a whole other level of fencing next to that, beyond that. So you really have multiple layers of fencing, so to speak, to protect people who are from the opposite end of it from any potential debris or anything like that, just to make sure both the drivers of the race cars and the people coming to watch the race itself are safe. So totally transformed around the area. And the racetrack itself, I'm told, is almost done. There's just a portion along Pennsylvania Ave that they're hoping to have wrapped up.
1: What do people need to know if they're going to plan on going down there? It's probably going to be one of those events in D.C. that we've seen recently for the 250th celebrations. Probably going to have to deal with a lot of security and road closures.
12: It's going to be similar to that. So same to a certain extent of what we saw for July 4th in terms of airport level security. So TSA level security, there's a clear bag policy, and you can expect to wait in line because since you're going through magnetometers, it's going to take time. There's expected to be around 140,000 people each day, Saturday and Sunday. So if people are getting there around the same time, you're going to wait in line for a while. So organizers are really saying the term pack your patience. And because of all the road closures, Metro is really the way to go if you want to get in the area, because there's just dozens of road closures. You really can't get nearby. That's definitely something to keep in mind for folks who are coming here. Just expect everything to take a little bit longer. However long you think it's going to take, maybe add on a little bit of extra time just to be on the safe side.
1: What are people going to see when they go down there for the actual event? As you talk to organizers, how are they going to present the race to the nation's capital?
12: A lot of the road will look somewhat similar. So basically, as they're finishing the track, they're making sure all of the pavement is up to the standard they would expect for the Indy cars. I spoke with the chairman of the Freedom 250 Grand Prix today, and he said a lot of the roads are already at that level. He said some parts they had to add more paving over it. They have to take all of the storm drain covers and the ones where if there's a little bit of a gap between the storm drain and the road, they have to seal all of that because the cars going around are going to drive so fast that it would just lift them up from that. And they're also working on taking down all of the traffic lights in the area where the racetrack is so that those aren't in the way and aren't any potential issues. So it's taken a few weeks to get the area ready for all of this, from putting together the risers and the suites to what we were talking about with putting the track itself together. I'm told, though, the takedown process, it'll still take a bit, but it won't take as long, that it takes longer to put up. And when it comes to the trophy itself, there's just one driver who's going to get the trophy. The organizer tells me that the trophy for this is very unique, that it's about 70 pounds. So it's not your typical race car trophy that drivers are used to hanging over their heads. They may need two hands to lift it that high. So very unique event. Really first of its kind here in D.C., and organizers are at this point literally praying for good weather. The chairman said he went to church on Sunday, the chairman of the Grand Prix, and prayed that the weather would be good for this weekend for the race.
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13: We'll start with football news from Commanders training camp. They have made the decision to go with undrafted rookie kicker Drew Stevens as their starting kicker. On Monday, they did release veteran kicker Jake Moody. Commanders are back to work on Tuesday in full pads, getting ready for preseason game number 2. That'll be Saturday at Detroit, and that will be a 12 noon kickoff. Over to baseball, where the Nationals had Monday off. They'll begin a 3-game series against the Texas Rangers on Tuesday. Rookie pitcher Jackson Kent will make his second professional start for the Nationals. That'll be an 8:05 start from Arlington, Texas. Monday night American League action. Orioles fell to the Rays 7-6. They go 5-5 on their 10-game road trip. They return home on Tuesday evening to begin a series against the Yankees. NBA news. The Buss family has decided to sell the remaining 17.8% stake in the Lakers to new majority owners Josh Kirshner and Bob Iger. However, team governor Jeannie Buss is contesting the sale. Steve Dresner, WTOP Sports.
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14: 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I'm Mitchell Miller, today on The Hill.
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3: Traffic and weather on WTOP.
18: Construction delays southbound on 395 coming down from Glebe Road heading towards Seminary Road. Right in center lanes are blocked. Traffic only gets by single file to the left. On the ride down 95 from Springfield to Dale City, no issues reported. There's road work southbound on I-95 south of Fredericksburg between Route 3 and the Spotsylvania exit. Only a single left lane is open through there. Northbound lanes are open through Quantico and continuing to Dale City and the Beltway. No issues on the Beltway at the Wilson Bridge. There is some road work on the Outer Loop in McLean now. Between Georgetown Pike and the Dulles Toll Road, two left lanes are blocked. I'm Robert Workman, your next traffic report in 10 minutes.
2: And over to Veronica for a look at that forecast as we roll through this week together.
4: Well, today is going to be a pretty nice day, certainly looking quiet with lowering humidity levels. This morning's temperatures running somewhere between 69 and 75 degrees. The afternoon, about 86 to 89 degrees with partly cloudy skies. You'll notice the change and you'll love it on Wednesday. We'll be around 90 with low humidity and sunshine. By Thursday, though, humidity levels start creeping back, and so do the thunderstorm chances. I'm 7 News Chief Meteorologist Veronica Johnson in the First Alert Weather Center.
2: 73 degrees Tyson, 74 Waldorf, 78 Lafon Plaza, 74 outside the WTOP studios, where the time now on WTOP is 1:30.
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2: Good Tuesday morning, August 18th, 2026. We do indeed thank you for taking us along for the 1 a.m. hour ride this Tuesday. Welcome in. Glad you're with us. I'm Dean Lane. Tariq King is our producer. Our top story on WTOP this morning. We begin locally with a major legal victory to tell you about for Maryland in the fight over the future home of the FBI. A federal judge in this case has this week, Monday, blocked the Trump administration's efforts here now to move the Bureau's headquarters to the Ronald Reagan Building in D.C. It could now clear the way for the project to move forward in Greenbelt. Maryland and Prince George's County sued, you may remember, after the administration tried to overturn a decision selecting Greenbelt as the site for a new FBI headquarters and redirect more than $500 million in congressionally approved funding. Maryland's Attorney General Anthony Brown this morning calls the ruling a victory for Maryland.
19: Today, the court blocked the Trump administration from putting the FBI headquarters at the Reagan Building in Washington, D.C., clearing the path back to Greenbelt. This case is about more than a building. It's about ensuring that when Congress makes a decision, the Trump administration does not get to ignore it because they do not like the outcome.
2: Prince George's County Executive Aisha Braveboy telling WTOP Tuesday morning.
20: Everyone has to abide by that rule of law, and it applies to everyone at every stage and every corner of our country, including the White House. So this is a very strong message that the rule of law continues to reign.
2: And members of Maryland's congressional delegation are also reacting on this Tuesday to the news. In a statement, the group says the Trump administration had no grounds to ignore the fact that Greenbelt was selected or to redirect money that Congress had set aside for the construction of that project. The lawmakers say they are glad to see the courts acknowledge that the Trump administration's actions were unlawful and void. WTOP News Time 132. In other news this morning, Tuesday, on WTOP for you, we turn to another vandalism claim from the White House this morning.
21: President Trump says vandals are to blame for large areas of dead grass on the National Mall near the World War II Memorial. It's the same spot where he had a stage built and hosted crowds for his July 4th celebration. Trump made the accusation in a social media post Sunday evening, but he didn't say why he believes it's the work of vandals, rather than trampled turf from Independence Day festivities. Trump has repeatedly blamed vandals for damage to his renovation projects in Washington, often without evidence, and sometimes despite officials' accounts to the contrary. I'm Mike Hempen.
2: A top U.S. military commander is acknowledging mental health problems aboard the aircraft carrier USS Abraham Lincoln. CENTCOM commander Admiral Brett Cooper says this week long periods at sea can be difficult. His comments following media reports that multiple sailors attempted to go overboard, including one recent incident, now under full investigation this morning. The Lincoln has been deployed, you may remember, for more than 8 months now in support of U.S. operations in the Middle East. Let's get more now from CBS News senior national security correspondent Charlie Daggett Tuesday morning.
22: Military leadership is putting a lot of effort into telling us everything's okay here. Central Command made a point of showing Admiral Brad Cooper's visit to the USS Lincoln over the weekend. That's after families and members of Congress raised concerns about conditions on the carrier during its roughly nine-month deployment. In a statement, Cooper called his time on the ship awe-inspiring, and he emphasized it has among the lowest number of mental health cases of the Navy's 11 active aircraft carriers. Then, in a corresponding Wall Street Journal op-ed on Sunday, he said he'd addressed the crew and told them, "You've delivered a performance for the ages, and now you're going home." He also insisted that issues related to food, hot water, and other concerns had been raised months ago and were resolved. Now, as for exactly when this ship is coming home, Cooper didn't give specifics, and U.S. officials I spoke to say they won't share a timeline for its return, which is standard for security reasons, but said it'll be a matter of weeks before 5,000 sailors and Marines return home. CBS News has also confirmed the USS George Washington is headed to the Middle East from the Pacific to replace the Lincoln. It'll join the carrier, the USS George Bush, which is also there, meaning this is still the United States Navy on war footing.
2: On WTOP, CBS News senior national security correspondent Charlie Daggett. Tensions remain high this morning in the Middle East as the U.S. and Iran appear no closer at this point to a broader agreement on the table. Iran says it's close to a deal with Oman to reopen shipping routes through the Strait of Hormuz. At the same time, though, President Donald Trump is again warning that the U.S. may bomb Oman if it interferes.
23: Iran has a close eye on American politics. It knows that the president's freedom of action is going to be constrained to some extent by what the next Congress looks like. But meanwhile, Iran has economic problems of its own, and there is a U.S. blockade on its ports making those problems even worse. So you have this American political clock, you have Iran's economic clock, and then you have the economic clock of the global economy, which is why this, by the way, is the context of the president's Oman comments, which is why the American efforts to get oil oil out of the Strait of Hormuz, sneaking a lot of it out in shuttle runs at night is so important. And that's the nature of the conflict right now. It's a nightly battle to get stuff through the Strait of Hormuz. And that's been the case for some weeks. And I think it's going to be the case for some time to come.
2: That is CBS News national security analyst Aaron McLean. Congressional lawmakers who are critical of the war are worried this morning that it could stretch on without any resolution anytime soon. Let's get the latest on that angle from WTOP Capitol Hill correspondent Mitchell Miller. Tuesday evening, or Tuesday morning, that would be, today on the Hill.
14: Virginia Democratic Senator Tim Kaine has been one of the war's sharpest critics.
0: It is the wrong war at the wrong time, in the wrong place, against the wrong country, for the wrong reason.
14: Kaine, a member of the Senate Armed Services Committee, has led war powers resolutions on Iran, but Congress has not approved legislation that would prevent President Trump from taking additional military action. Senate Republicans argue that lawmakers shouldn't limit his military options. The House has approved a measure that would provide tens of billions of additional dollars in funding for the war, but the Senate didn't do so before leaving on its summer break. And like the war itself, the future is unclear on the Pentagon funding front. On Capitol Hill, Mitchell Miller, WTOP News.
2: Good Tuesday morning, August 18th. Thanks for taking the 1 a.m. hour ride with us. Glad you're in. It's 1:37, an update on traffic and weather in just 1 minute. Meantime, if you are just joining us, thanks for taking the ride. A recap of some of the top stories we're following this early Tuesday for you here on WTOP.
7: ABC News, I'm Stephanie Officer. It has been 60 days since the U.S. and Iran signed a memo of understanding that was billed as the first step to winding down the war in Iran. But no progress has been made. President Trump now also threatening Oman as Oman and Iran discuss plans for the Strait of Hormuz.
8: We control it. We control it with the blockade. We have a blockade. We control it with the blockade. And I like the idea of declaring it a territory.
7: Another museum heist to tell you about, this time in Italy. Thieves reportedly swiped four works by Renaissance painter Antonello da Messina worth millions of euros from a regional museum in Sicily while crowds gathered across town for a traditional holiday. The crooks allegedly bypassed alarm and security systems Saturday evening to make off with three of the five surviving panels of the San Gregorio Palaptych, dating all the way back to 1473. An art expert estimates the value of the stolen works to be between 81 and $92 million. This is ABC News.
2: Good Tuesday morning, August 18th. Thanks for taking the ride with us. Time now on WTOP 138. Traffic and weather on the 8th, and good morning Tuesday to Robert Workman in the WTOP Traffic Center.
18: Good morning, Dean. Southbound on I-95 in the Baltimore-Washington Parkway from 198 and Laurel towards the Beltway. Your lanes are open. Outer loop looks good. Greenbelt, College Park, Silver Spring, and down across the American Legion Bridge. Now up ahead, as you head through McLean, south of Georgetown Pike, two left lanes are blocked for a work zone ending down towards the Dulles Toll Road. Stay over to the right. You should get through without too much delay. Inner loop looks good. Coming up from Annandale, past 66, and up towards the Legion Bridge. Southbound on 395, still slow in the work zone that starts near Glebe Road. Takes away three right lanes on the way down to Seminary Road. Just the one left lane is squeezing by through there. Northbound, though, your lanes are open up and across the 14th Street Bridge. Looks like the other Potomac and Anacostia River crossings are A-OK. I'm Robert Workman, your next traffic report in 10 minutes.
2: Now let's check that forecast for you this morning here at WTOP with Veronica to see where we're going. 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Over to 7 News First Alert Chief Meteorologist Veronica Johnson. On this Tuesday morning,
4: no thunderstorms expected today. Finally, we're catching a break that'll last for 2 days, today and tomorrow, and it's going to turn more comfortable. Now, this morning's temperatures are between 69 and 75 degrees. We've got partly cloudy skies. We have a partly cloudy afternoon with a high temperature range of 86 to 89 degrees. On Wednesday, 86 to 92 expected, but very nice with comfortable humidity levels. I'm 7 News Chief Meteorologist Veronica Johnson in the First Alert Weather Center.
2: And around the region this early morning, we are at 74 degrees DuPont Circle this morning, 72 Germantown, 75 this check Annandale, down a degree to 74 outside the WTOP studios, where the time now on WTOP on your Tuesday morning is 1:40. On WTOP, of course, we bring you money news at 10 and 40. John Warnock kicks off your business week.
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1: 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Builder sentiment has been muted now for 16 consecutive months.
9: On Tuesday, we get a fresh report on housing starts. And Bourbon Steak at the Four Seasons Hotel in Georgetown now wants to be called Bourbon Lounge. Washingtonian reports the name change comes after the restaurant spent more than $1 million on renovations. On Wall Street Monday, the Dow dropping 272 points, the S&P losing 40, the NASDAQ slipping 84. John Wardock, WTOP News.
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2: 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Thanks for taking the 1 a.m. hour ride with us. Welcome in. 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
6: News happens here.
2: New testimony this week locally in the murder trial of New testimony in the murder trial of Lindsay Clancy in Massachusetts this morning. Clancy's mother and sister told jurors in the case her mental health deteriorated apparently in the months before. Prosecutors say she actually killed her three children. That happened back in January of 2023. Prosecutors argue that Clancy carefully planned the killings and sent her husband out of the house before carrying them out. The defense does not dispute that Clancy killed the children, but argues she was suffering from postpartum psychosis. The trial in the case is set now in its fourth week right now. What exactly is postpartum psychosis is the question this morning as we turn to the medical page. WTOP's Kyle Cooper talks about it with a local psychiatrist.
13: Postpartum psychosis is a break from reality that can come and go and occur in any mother. Samantha Machuela, psychiatrist with the Mother Baby Intensive Outpatient Program at MedStar Georgetown University Hospital, says moms suffering from this don't at times interpret things the way most people would.
24: And so they either get very paranoid about them, or they don't trust other people or trust their instincts, or they can't remember things the way that somebody normally can. In some people, they hear things or seeing things.
13: Dr. Machuela also says it is treatable and should not be ignored. She urges everyone who thinks they may be in the middle of this to say something. Talk to one of your doctors or talk to a family member. Kyle Cooper, WTOP News.
2: Getting research grants approved at the National Institutes of Health is becoming increasingly difficult. Otis reports that the Trump administration has sharply slowed the NIH grant process, with hundreds of awards delayed for weeks, we're told. Many applications are now undergoing additional review by political appointees. As a result, researchers across the country say millions of dollars in funding remain stuck in limbo right now as we speak.
25: This whole idea of extra review of grants by political appointees is something the White House is really leaning into. And they've been doing this not just at HHS, but across other agencies. And they're trying to formalize this process actually in a rule at OMB. It has seemed to raise some alarms among some Republicans on Capitol Hill. In fact, Senate Republicans voted to delay this rule the White House is pursuing to formalize it. And when I talk to staffers, they stress that grants are supposed to be like around based on science, right? They're not supposed to be subject to partisan or political reviews. And they worry that this is just going to kind of determine the type of research that is funded.
2: That's Paige Winfield Cunningham, who covers healthcare for Notice. Three lawmakers are urging their House colleagues to reduce the student loan interest rates to 2%.
3: Representatives Anna Paulina Luna, Mike Lawler, and Jared Moskowitz have all signed on to a discharge petition, a way to go around House leadership and force a vote on the House floor to cap federal student loan interest rates at 2% for new and existing loans. The idea being, instead of forgiving all student debt, give those borrowers a chance to actually pay their loans off with a 2% rate instead of the 6 to 9% current rates. But Luna says House Democrats, who have supported this idea for years, are now silent or opposing it.
2: That is Fox correspondent Bill Malukin on Capitol Hill. 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
5: 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Beltsville to Burke.
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2: President Trump's plan for the future of Gaza has been a non-starter for Israel. Mr. Trump's 15-point so-called roadmap, quote-unquote, calls for Hamas to disarm and Israel to withdraw troops from Gaza. But Israel's Prime Minister Benjamin Netanyahu has been saying no to all of this. So the president's son-in-law and Mideast envoy, Jared Kushner, has been talking again with both the leader and of Hamas and Benjamin Netanyahu about this issue over the past 2 days to try to break the logjam here. Aaron David Miller is a senior fellow at the Carnegie Endowment for International Peace and Middle East negotiator for both Republican and Democratic administrations. He joins WTOP.
15: The root cause is that the vision that the current Israeli government and probably the next one has for Gaza and the vision Hamas has for Gaza are mutually irreconcilable. That has been the rocks on which every ceasefire, every putative agreement, every negotiation has basically foundered. And I see no fundamental change in the disparity of those two positions. So you could see incremental gain, but you won't see anytime soon, certainly not before Israeli elections, October 27th, a commitment by the Israelis to fully withdraw from Gaza and Hamas to fully demilitarize and decommission. I'd only point out it took Northern Ireland and Britain, in the wake of the Good Friday Agreement, took the IRA and the Protestant paramilitary 7 years from 1998, when the Good Friday Agreement was created, until 2005, to finish their commissioning, decommissioning process. And there was a political agreement which offered political roles for the political equivalents of these organizations in the governing structure. That doesn't exist here. So I think this is a very heavy lift under any conceivable set of circumstances.
16: So what does Kushner and the so-called Board of Peace need to say to Benjamin Netanyahu to get him to actually agree to the plan then?
15: Well, I don't think that the Israelis will agree. I think you can see perhaps partial withdrawal in return for significant Hamas demilitarization. Look, the president of the United States now has more leverage over an Israeli prime minister than any president has ever had over any Israeli prime minister. In less than 80 days, the prime minister faced the most consequential election of his political life. If he loses power and his ability to manipulate the Israeli judicial system, he could be convicted and go to prison. One of his predecessors, Ehud Olmert, was convicted, served 17 months for one of the charges Netanyahu is accused of, or he could cut a plea deal, which would mean the end of his political career. So it's beyond the realm of imagination that Kushner would have said to the prime minister, look, we need reciprocity here. You have to do something significant if you want an endorsement by my father-in-law. I can't imagine Jared Kushner saying that. I can imagine the president saying that. But no, I think even if you have a better music, two working groups are going to be formed to further explore. I think the chances of a significant breakthrough are slim to none between now and October 27th.
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2: Traffic and weather on WTOP.
18: Virginia Construction, outer loop of the Beltway, south of Georgetown Pike, on the way down to the Dulles Toll Road. Two left lanes are blocked. Rest of 495 looks okay down through Annandale and Springfield and continuing through Alexandria to the Wilson Bridge. Southbound on 395, construction from Glebe Road, pretty much all the way down to Seminary Road. Only a single left lane is open through there. 95 south, A-OK, as you leave the Beltway in Springfield down towards Dale City. There is road work down on the other side of Fredericksburg between Route 3 and the Spotsylvania exit. Only a single left lane is open through there. It does get a little congested. Your northbound lane's open all the way across the Occoquan and up to 495. We're brought to you by Virtualytics. Dashboards show what happened yesterday. As the Mission AI company, Virtualytics shows what's coming, what's at risk, and where to focus first. Redefining readiness with Virtualytics. I'm Robert Workman. Your next traffic report in 10 minutes.
2: Oh, well, look at that forecast with Veronica this morning.
4: Well, your Tuesday is not going to be nearly as hot as the 94 degrees we hit yesterday with a heat index of 100. Now, today we will have lowering humidity levels. We're getting there for what's looking like a perfect Wednesday. Today, though, starting out at about 69 to 75, your range of temperatures this morning early on. And then for the afternoon hour, somewhere between 86 and 89 degrees with partly cloudy skies. I'm 7 News Chief Meteorologist Veronica Johnson in the First Alert Weather Center.
2: 74 DuPont Circle, 72 Germantown, 75 this morning Annandale, 75 back up a degree outside the WTLP studios. Good morning. Welcome in. And coming right up on WTLP this half hour for you Tuesday morning.
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2: Money. Seems Americans these days are still feeling that economic strain, with the CBS News poll this week finding a majority dissatisfied with the economy, especially as higher prices and under general financial pressure.
22: New CBS polling shows a majority of Americans believe how the U.S. economy works is unfair. And 73% say that the income gap between the richest Americans and the middle class is increasing. This anger about the American economy comes with less than 3 months until the midterm elections. Slightly more voters feel the Democratic Party is aligned with them on economic issues compared to Republicans. It's a worrying sign for the president's party as they grapple with the political consequences of rising prices caused by the Iran war. Voter disconnect with the economy is fueling success for Democratic socialist candidates in primary elections as they run on closing the income equality gap.
2: CBS News correspondent Aaron Navarro on WTOP. Hollywood's box office, speaking of bucks, the comeback is gaining momentum apparently with five movies, we're now told this morning, now topping $1 billion in worldwide ticket sales this year alone. CBS News correspondent Mark Strassman has more details from L.A.
23: The big screen experience is back.
26: The biggest story this year is that movie theaters are booming.
23: Paul Dergarabedian is a different kind of leading man in Hollywood. one of its top box office analysts.
0: Is this bonanza also a needed lifeline?
26: It's a validation for studios and movie theaters that this is a business that's not going away.
23: Hollywood flipped its own script. Moviegoing's now an upscale event for superfans. IMAX, Dolby, $20 tickets. Billions in revenue, despite attendance being down roughly 25% from pre-pandemic levels.
26: And the lessons learned this year are going to fuel the strategies for theaters and studios moving forward.
23: Hollywood's thriving again after surviving years of dangerous pitfalls.
1: Hollywood's hoping for two more billion-dollar movies this year, both to be released on the same day, a week before Christmas. Avengers Doomsday and Dune Part 3.
2: Here at home, thousands of students locally headed back to the classroom across Loudoun County on Monday, kicking off a new school year. While many parents are wondering where the summer actually went, others say they were more than ready to get the kids back into a routine, as we hear from WTOP's Luke Lukert.
7: Oh, it feels great. Can't wait. It's been a long summer. Feel like it.
8: This dad walked his young daughter to her first day of class here at Liberty Elementary School.
9: What are you most excited about going back to school?
11: Probably just like seeing my friends and just experiencing a new year here.
8: Meanwhile, Catherine said it was bittersweet dropping off her first and second graders.
14: Excited about going back to school and meeting new friends, and they're excited about their teachers and learning, so I'm happy for them.
8: Loudoun County is launching a new technology pilot program this school year at some of their elementary schools, where younger students from kindergarten to second grade will work with more computers for hands-on learning. In Loudoun County, Luke Luger, WTOP News.
2: Fairfax County and Howard County students head back to school next Monday. 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
27: We'll start with baseball. Nationals had Monday off. They're back to work on Tuesday to begin a three-game series against the Rangers. Rookie pitcher Jackson Kent will make his second professional start against Texas. That'll be at 8:05. American League action. The Rays down the Orioles 7-6. Baltimore going 5-5 on their 10-game road trip. Now the O's are tied with Texas for that third and final wild card spot in the American League. Elsewhere around baseball, the Yankees have placed pitcher Max Fried on the 15-day injury list. Fried had pitched in four games since he returned from the injury list back on July 27. And over to football, where the Commanders have made a decision about a new starting kicker. It will be undrafted rookie Drew Stevens. Monday, they released veteran kicker Jake Moody. Steve Dresner, WTOP Sports.
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2: 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Robert Workman at the WTOP Traffic Center.
18: Beltway work zone, outer loop in McLean, south of the Georgetown Pike, down towards the Dulles Toll Road. Two left lanes are tied up. Inner loop looks good, going up from 66 towards the American Legion Bridge. Still kind of sluggish southbound on 395 through that work zone that starts at Glebe Road, goes all the way down to Seminary Road, and only a single left lane is open. The WTOP Traffic Center is presented by Window Nation. Right now, get 50% off all window styles at windownation.com. I'm Robert Workman, your next traffic report in 10 minutes.
4: Expect improvements with the humidity levels than what we had over the last couple of days. It'll be a more comfortable day for you getting out, and Wednesday is going to be amazing. Now, this morning's temperatures are running between 69 and 75 degrees. The afternoon, somewhere between 86 and 89 degrees with partly cloudy skies. 7 News Chief Meteorologist Veronica Johnson in the First Alert Weather Center.
2: 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Good morning. Welcome in. 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
2: Good Tuesday morning, August 18th. Welcome. I'm Dean Lane. Coming up this 2 a.m. hour on TOP, a major legal victory to tell you about from Maryland. in the battle over the FBI's future headquarters.
3: A troubling trend involving motorcycles has Maryland urging drivers to look twice. I'm Mike Marilla.
2: Your electric bill could be getting even higher, and Dominion Energy points to higher utility expenses for the reason.
4: What we're learning about a woman stabbed to death in McLean, Virginia. I'm Annalisa Gale.
2: It was a down day across the board on Wall Street at the closing bell Monday, kicking off your business week. The Dow was off 272, NASDAQ down 84, S&P off 40. Good morning. Welcome in. 2 o'clock, the time now on WTOP.
10: From ABC News, I'm Stephanie Officer. Shock and sadness following the sudden death of actress Hayden Panettiere. The 36-year-old star, best known for her roles in Remember the Titans, Heroes in Nashville, was found Sunday. ABC's Stephanie Ramos.
12: Cardiac arrest.
13: Police in Greenville, South Carolina, responding to a 911 call from an acquaintance on Sunday. First responders found the actress in cardiac arrest, but were unable to revive her. An autopsy found no signs of trauma, and police say there were no signs of foul play or suspicious circumstances. But an investigation into the cause and manner of death is still ongoing.
10: Panettiere is survived by her 11-year-old daughter, Kaya. The actress would have turned 37 this Friday. A Massachusetts mother is trying to convince a jury she suffered from postpartum psychosis and was over-medicated when she allegedly killed her three children in 2023. ABC's Aaron Katursky.
15: Anguished testimony from the mother of Lindsay Clancy, the Massachusetts woman on trial for killing her three children in a case that has ignited a national conversation about postpartum mental health.
16: She said that she couldn't remember anything. The medication was pretty much just destroying her mind. And it wasn't her.
15: Said, Clancy's mother was among the first witnesses for the defense.
16: And enjoy my kids again.
15: Prosecutors rested their case after more than 70 witnesses who gave sometimes gut-wrenching testimony that left Clancy, a former labor and delivery nurse, in tears.
10: Clancy had jumped from a second-story bedroom window, paralyzing herself from the waist down. Her husband found her outside when he returned from an errand, later finding the children deceased in the basement.
24: I'm a sucker for you.
10: Yeah, you are. The Jonas Brothers will play three sold-out shows later this week at New York City's Madison Square Garden. Then they're taking that show on the road. The trio announcing they are embarking on a 45-city run called the Burning Up Tour all over again. Stops include Rosemont, Kansas City, and Sioux Falls. 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
10: Cleanup continues on Hawaii's Big Island after they were visited by Hurricane Lala over the weekend. ABC's Melissa Adan with the latest.
29: The storm dumped more than 3 feet of rain in the mountains. Mudslides took down hillsides and trees and washed away roads. The storm knocked out power to more than 250,000 homes and businesses, and authorities say that it will take up to a month to restore power in the hardest hit areas.
10: About 117,000 customers remain without power. Those behind the social media giant Meta are expected in court again Tuesday, facing a lawsuit from nearly 30 state attorneys general. ABC's Mike Dubusky with a preview of what's to come.
30: The lawsuit, originally filed in 2023, claims the features on Instagram and Facebook, like infinite scrolling and push notifications, created harmful mental health impacts, especially in children. It says Meta used these powerful and unprecedented technologies to entice, engage, and ultimately ensnare young people.
2: WTOP at 204. It's Tuesday morning, August 18th, 2026. Partly cloudy, might see a spotty shower towards daybreak, 69 to 75, the low. Then, excuse me, then later today, partly sunny with a high in the 80s. We're at 74 in Washington right now. Good morning to you. I'm Dean Lane. Topping the stories we're following this morning for you here Tuesday on WTOP. A major legal victory to let you know about this morning from Maryland. In the fight over the future home of the FBI, a federal judge on Monday blocked the Trump administration's effort to move the Bureau's headquarters to the Ronald Reagan Building in D.C. It could now clear the way, we understand this morning, for the project to move forward in Greenbelt. Maryland and Prince George's County sued, you may remember, after the administration tried to overturn a decision selecting Greenbelt at that time as the site for the new FBI headquarters. Attorney General Anthony Brown called the ruling a victory for Maryland.
0: Today, the court blocked the Trump administration from putting the FBI headquarters at the Reagan Building in Washington, D.C., clearing the path back to Greenbelt. This case is about more than a building. It's about ensuring that when Congress makes a decision, the Trump administration does not get to ignore it because they do not like the outcome.
2: The Greenbelt site was selected in 2023, you may remember, after years of competition among Maryland, Virginia, and D.C. for the new headquarters. We'll keep you updated on that situation here at WTOP. Time now is 2:06. Let's talk transportation. It's been a deadly stretch on Maryland roads lately, leading to warnings now for drivers to slow down and stay focused. More on that from WTOP's Mike Murillo.
3: 8 people were killed in crashes across Maryland over the past week, prompting a renewed safety message from the state. The Maryland Department of Transportation says 255 people have lost their lives on Maryland roadways so far this year, compared to 296 by this point last year. But one trend is drawing particular attention. 49 motorcyclists have been killed so far this year. That's matching the total recorded all of last year. You're being reminded to look twice before changing lanes and making turns because motorcycles can be harder to see, especially in blind spots. You're also being urged to obey speed limits, avoid distractions, never drive impaired, and buckle up on every trip. The message is simple from the state. Slow down, stay focused, and share the road. In Bowie, Mike Murillo, WTOP News.
2: WTOP at 2:07. We update traffic and weather in just 1 minute. Stay with us.
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2: Traffic and weather on the 8th. When it breaks, good morning Tuesday to Robert Workman in the WTOP Traffic Center.
18: Good morning, Dean. Northbound on I-95, lanes open from Dumfries and Dale City up towards Springfield. Southbound, they're doing work down on the other side of Fredericksburg, south of Route 3. Only a single left lane gets by into Spotsylvania. South on 395, just one left lane getting through the work zone from Glebe Road as you head down towards Seminary Road. That one gets a little busy. On the inner loop of the Beltway, we're okay going up towards Tyson's. They're working on the outer loop, though, between the Georgetown Pike and the Dulles Toll Road. Two left lanes are tied up there. Maryland Beltway looks fine from the American Legion Bridge past the Mormon Temple and over towards College Park. Selling your car? 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I'm Robert Workman, your next traffic report in 10 minutes.
2: Over to Veronica for a look at that forecast as we roll through this Tuesday together.
4: Well, today is going to be a pretty nice day, certainly looking quiet with lowering humidity levels. This morning's temperatures running somewhere between 69 and 75 degrees. The afternoon, about 86 to 89 degrees with partly cloudy skies. You'll notice the change and you'll love it on Wednesday. We'll be around 90 with low humidity and sunshine. By Thursday, though, humidity levels start creeping back and so do the thunderstorm chances. I'm 7 News Chief Meteorologist Veronica Johnson in the First Alert Weather Center.
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8: It's a big deal for an Arlington defense giant. The Pentagon has awarded RTX and its Raytheon division a contract to produce Tomahawk missiles. Raytheon will make missiles for the Navy over 7 years, and the contract is worth almost $23 billion. Amazon is looking to provide a secure place for students to pick up orders and packages, so it's expanding its locker network to more than 500 colleges and universities. Schools in the DMV with these lockers include Georgetown and George Washington University. And Bourbon Steak at the Four Seasons Hotel in Georgetown now wants to be called Bourbon Lounge. Washingtonian reports the restaurant spent more than $1 million on a recent makeover. On Wall Street Monday, the Dow Jones Industrial Average dropping 272 points, the S&P losing 40, the NASDAQ down 84. John Werdock.

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7: A D.C. man pleads guilty in a violent carjacking spree across the region. Prosecutors say the 21-year-old Terrion Anderson admitted to conspiring, carjacking, and using a firearm in multiple attacks in D.C., Maryland, and Virginia, in fact. Now, court records in the case detail a string of armed takeovers starting back 2 years ago, August 24th, including assaults on delivery drivers and commuters, and ending with Anderson's arrest in the case after fleeing into the Anacostia River. He faces sentencing in January. Developing news we turn to now. Tuesday morning, out of Fairfax County this morning, a woman is dead and investigators are searching for suspects in this case. Police say the victim here was found apparently Monday morning near a trail used by runners, walkers, and cyclists alike.
8: Around 7 a.m. this morning, officers were dispatched to an adult female lying unconscious outside of her vehicle.
9: Captain Jason Chandler says detectives are following up on leads that may result in an arrest after a woman was stabbed to death on Georgetown Pike in McLean, Virginia. A man who was out on a morning run found that woman.
8: There was a vehicle that is registered to her near where she was found.
9: It's unclear whether the woman lived in the community. Her car was parked in an area leading to several trails around the Great Falls area. Police are asking anyone with information to call 1-866-411-TIPS.
8: There is no immediate indication that this was a random act.
9: Annalisa Gale, WTOP News.
7: More now on that major victory, legal victory for Maryland in the fight over the future. Home of the FBI, a federal judge in the case blocking the Trump administration's effort this week to move the Bureau's headquarters to the Ronald Reagan Building in the district. It could clear the way now for the project to move forward in Greenbelt. Maryland and Prince George's County sued, you may remember, after the administration tried to overturn decisions selecting Greenbelt as the site for the new FBI headquarters and redirect more than $1 billion in congressionally approved funding. WTOP's Nick Iannelli talks this morning, Tuesday, about the latest development with Maryland U.S. Senator Angela Alsobrooks this morning.
10: This has been going on for years. There have been numerous potential sites all around the D.C. region, several in Maryland. So now that we find ourselves here, what does this really mean for the FBI headquarters being put back on track for Greenbelt? Does that mean for sure that we're going to see this in Greenbelt, or are there still major hurdles legally through the courts that you're going to have to go through before construction can actually begin ultimately?
11: You know, I believe that it absolutely means that this site is going to still come to Greenbelt as it always should have. I would add that there are still hurdles in front of us. We still have a number of hurdles that we have to cross. I am on the Environment and Public Works Committee. I intentionally requested that committee because I wanted the opportunity to try to protect this decision to come to Maryland and to Prince George's County. It was one of the reasons. I knew that this was the committee that would make that decision. But I think that the court cleared the way. And

0: and put us back in our original position. Now, there are still many things that have to happen in order to see it there. But the funding that was appropriated as during the time that this decision was made, it all goes back to its original position. I think we also had dollars that were set aside in Maryland. So hundreds of millions of dollars were also set aside for this. And so I think we are, you know, we still have work to do, but we are really grateful that we're back. We believe back on track.
1: That is Maryland U.S. Senator Angela Alsobrooks. The Trump administration is expected to appeal the case. Talking there, she was with our Nick Iannelli. 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
2: Frederick County, accident cleanup continues eastbound on I-70 in Braddock Heights, just outside of Frederick, around the 50-mile marker. Tractor-trailer crash occurred late last night, and authorities say they're going to be out there for a few more hours to finish the cleanup. For the moment, you can get by single file to the left. It shouldn't cost you a great deal of time, but now it won't be a surprise when you come up on those flashing lights. On the ride down 270, everything looks good through Hyattstown, Germantown, and Gaithersburg on the way to the Beltway. No issues reported on the BW Parkway or Route 50 in across the Beltway into Northeast. Onto New York Avenue and Kenilworth Avenue have had some road work southbound on DC 295 going down past Benning Road along the left side. I'm Robert Workman, your next traffic report in 10 minutes.
3: No thunderstorms expected today. Finally, we're catching a break that'll last for 2 days, today and tomorrow, and it's going to turn more comfortable. Now, this morning's temperatures are between 69 and 75 degrees. We've got partly cloudy skies. We have a partly cloudy afternoon with a high temperature range of 86 to 89 degrees. On Wednesday, 86 to 92 expected, but very nice with comfortable humidity levels. I'm 7 News Chief Meteorologist Veronica Johnson in the First Alert Weather Center.
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1: Locally, word this morning that a man is dead, apparently following a shooting in southeast D.C. Police say officers were called at the time to Benning Road shortly after 2:30 on Monday afternoon, where they found a man who'd been shot. He was pronounced dead at the scene. No word yet on any suspects or a motive in that case. Dominion Energy wants Virginia regulators to approve about $920 million in additional fuel costs that would be passed on to customers. The utility says the increase is driven by higher natural gas prices and soaring electricity demand during major winter storms.
8: This is all relevant to what's called the fuel factor portion of Dominion Energy customers' monthly bills. And if this goes through, it will ultimately mean about an $8 a month increase if this goes through, and the hundreds of millions of dollars are going to be recovered over a longer period of time. There is a world in which the approved plan actually calls for a shorter period of time, which would mean that obviously there's a greater increase in the customer's monthly bill. So all of this relevant not only to the increasing power demands in Virginia and here in Northern Virginia as well, but also to what folks are going to be paying.
1: WTOP's Scott Gelman. Tuesday morning, the Virginia State Corporation Commission will ultimately, we understand, decide whether customers end up paying those added costs. We'll keep you updated on WTOP. Fairfax County Police locally arresting a suspect in a stabbing that left a man critically injured in Hybla Valley. Officers in this case responded late Saturday over the weekend, Saturday night, in fact, to Richmond Highway, where they found a 14-year-old man seriously injured. Investigators in the case say the victim and suspect argued before that attack, apparently, Comanti, Washington is his name, has been arrested. Police say he was carrying a knife at the time of the arrest over the weekend. He's charged this morning with malicious wounding and is being held, we're told, without bond. The victim's still in the hospital this morning. New testimony in the murder trial of Lindsay Clancy in Massachusetts. Clancy's mother and sister told jurors her mental health deteriorated in the months before. Prosecutors say she killed her three children. That was back in January of 2023. Prosecutors argue that Clancy carefully planned the killings and sent her husband out of the house before carrying them out. The defense in the case does not dispute that Clancy killed her children, but argues she was suffering at the time from postpartum psychosis. The trial is now in its fourth week. We'll keep you updated on WTOP. Meantime, the case leading to a lot of questions, as you might imagine, about postpartum psychosis and the impact of it overall. Let's get more from WTOP's Kyle Cooper.
9: Many people are familiar with postpartum depression, symptoms of sadness and low mood after a mother gives birth. That's different from postpartum psychosis.
10: Essentially, there's some level of break from reality where they don't attribute normal cues in the way that someone who's thinking clearly can attribute them.
9: Samantha Matuella, psychiatrist with the Mother Baby Intensive Outpatient Program in MedStar Georgetown University Hospital, says postpartum psychosis is much more rare but can happen in any mother.
10: And it is treatable, but it can't be ignored. And if there's something off, say something. Talk to one of your doctors. Talk to a family member.
9: Kyle Cooper, WTOP News.
11: School day.
1: Tens of thousands of students returned locally to the classroom this week, Monday, as Loudoun County Public Schools kicked off a new school year. And for many families, the first day brought plenty of excitement along with a few nervous moments, as you might imagine, as parents dropped their kids off and said goodbye. WTOP's Luke Lukert was there for it all.
12: I do feel like summer for me went past pretty quick.
13: Catherine dropped off her first and second grader here at Liberty Elementary. New this year, Loudoun County Schools is rolling out a pilot program at several different schools to introduce younger students slowly to technology.
14: I feel like the kids are very familiar with using the computer, but I mean, the school does focus a lot on STEM, which is good.
13: But Amira's son, David, is less concerned about technology and is more looking forward to PE.
15: What's your favorite thing about PE?
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13: Older students across LCPS will have to get used to a new dress code, no showing midriff, and shorts must cover your entire behind. In Loudoun County, Luke Luger, WTOP News.
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18: We'll start with football. News from Commanders training camp. They have made the decision to go with undrafted rookie kicker Drew Stevens as their starting kicker. On Monday, they did release veteran kicker Jake Moody. Commanders are back to work on Tuesday in full pads, getting ready for preseason game number two. That'll be Saturday at Detroit, and that will be a 12 noon kickoff. Over to baseball, where the Nationals had Monday off. They'll begin a three-game series against the Texas Rangers on Tuesday. Rookie pitcher Jackson Kent will make his second professional start for the Nationals. That'll be an 8:05 start from Arlington, Texas. Monday night American League action. Orioles fell to the Rays 7-6. They go 5-5 on their 10-game road trip. They return home on Tuesday evening to begin a series against the Yankees. NBA news. The Buss family has decided to sell the remaining 17.8% stake in the Lakers to new majority owners Josh Kirshner and Bob Iger. However, team governor Jeannie Buss is contesting the sale. Steve Dresner, WTOP Sports.
1: All right, thank you, Steve, as always. Coming up next half hour on WTOP after traffic and weather for you.
19: A key deadline passes involving the war with Iran, and lawmakers want to know when it's going to end. I'm Mitchell Miller, today on The Hill.
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2: Traffic and weather on WTOP. Construction continues. Outer loop of the Beltway in McLean, south of the Georgetown Pike on the way down to the Dulles Toll Road. Looks like two left lanes are still tied up. Stay over to the right as you head down towards Tyson's. Inner loop looks good from Springfield up through Annandale and up past 66. Southbound on 395, they're working in the right and center lanes from Glebe Road all the way down to Seminary Road. South on I-95, you're okay off of the Beltway in Springfield heading down towards Dale City, but they're doing some road work south of Fredericksburg between Route 3 and the Spotsylvania exit, and there you're down to just one lane. With the truck traffic at this hour, it could get a little congested. Northbound, looking good through Quantico and continuing up across the Purple Heart Bridge. I'm Robert Workman, your next traffic report in 10 minutes.
3: Expect a nice stretch of weather for at least the next 2 days, your Tuesday and Wednesday here. Partly cloudy today, temperature starting out at 69 to 75 degrees. We'll get up to 86 to 89. And then on Wednesday, between 86 and 92 degrees, mostly sunny, gorgeous with low humidity and northwesterly breezes. By the end of the week, Thursday, you're into the upper 80s with thunderstorm chances for the afternoon. And again on Friday, too, we'll bring those high temperatures down into the lower 80s. We'll stay there for the weekend with daily storm chances. I'm 7 News Chief Meteorologist Veronica Johnson in the First Alert Weather Center.
1: We're at 74 College Park, 72 this morning. Fairfax on your Tuesday morning in the 2 a.m. hour, 78 this check on the National Mall, 74 and holding outside the WTOP studios.
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1: And a good Tuesday morning, August 18th. We do indeed thank you for taking us along for the 2 a.m. hour ride. Glad you're in. Welcome. I'm Dean Lane. Andrew Osbrooks is our producer. Our top story. Begin the ride this half hour, updating you on President Trump, where he says he has ordered the Pentagon to scale back joint military exercises with South Korea. He further says the annual drills and what he called an inappropriate hostile signal that they send to North Korea. He also cited South Korea's decision not to join U.S. military operations involving Iran. ABC News foreign correspondent Britt Clinton has more for us.
33: This is a striking move from President Trump and one that is likely to unsettle South Korea, a key U.S. ally here in Asia. Trump says he now wants to substantially reduce joint military exercises with South Korea, the president citing his very good relationship with North Korean leader Kim Jong-un. Trump saying the exercises are expensive and send a hostile message to Pyongyang. The president also mentioned Seoul's refusal to take action against Iran. Now, the drills they did kick off, they're really really aimed at making sure American and South Korean forces are ready if North Korea were to attack. South Korea says they've taken note of Trump's message and will continue close coordination with the U.S. But look, the decision to pare back these drills, they come just as the U.S. pulls out its last aircraft carrier from Asia. And it will be a big concern to South Korea, which is still technically at war with Pyongyang. We know North Korean troops are gaining experience fighting alongside the Russians against Ukraine, that they supply Iran with missile technology, and that only last week they test-fired another ballistic missile. Analysts now saying their missiles could be capable of reaching North America.
1: On WTOP Tuesday morning, ABC News foreign correspondent Britt Clinett. Tensions remain high on another front this morning in the Middle East as the U.S. and Iran appear to be no closer to any type of a broad agreement on the table. Iran says it's close to a deal with Oman to reopen shipping routes through the Strait of Hormuz. At the same time, President Donald Trump is again warning this week that the U.S. may bomb Oman if it interferes.
0: The president's made comments like this before. I think it's unlikely he's going to bomb Oman now. This is his approach to partner relationships. The significance of Oman, of course, is that it is right there on the other side of the Strait of Hormuz, across from Iran, and the Omanis and the Iranians have been negotiating what the post-war traffic management scheme would be. The problem is that every iteration of that scheme that we've come to hear snippets of over here in the United States is basically unacceptable to the administration because it would imply some level of control for Iran and potentially even at some point the collection of revenues. So the president's obviously frustrated with the way that's going, even if I don't foresee a U.S.-Oman conflict immediately on the horizon.
1: CBS News national security analyst Aaron McClain. WTOP at 2:33. Many members of Congress are growing increasingly impatient over the war with Iran. WTOP's Capitol Hill correspondent Mitchell Miller, Tuesday morning, Today on the Hill.
19: The sharpest criticism of the war comes from Democrats, including Virginia Senator Tim Kaine.
4: President Trump blundered us into it because he was bamboozled by some people around him. Secretary Hegseth, Prime Minister Netanyahu, sadly, my former colleague, Senator Graham, into believing this was going to be an easy thing.
19: Kaine has supported war powers resolutions on Iran, but virtually all Republicans arguing that the president shouldn't have his hands tied have voted to reject them. While the House has approved additional funding for the war, the Senate did not before leaving Washington, and it remains unclear when or if it will be approved. On Capitol Hill, Mitchell Miller, WTOP News.
1: WTOP Now at 2:34. President Trump's plan for Gaza facing resistance from Israel this week. The president's 15-point roadmap on the table calls for Hamas itself to disarm and for Israel to withdraw its troops from Gaza. But Israeli Prime Minister Benjamin Netanyahu has rejected parts of the proposal, prompting Trump's son-in-law and Middle East envoy Jared Kushner to hold talks once again with both Netanyahu and Hamas leaders in an effort to break the deadlock here.
5: The root cause is that the vision that the current Israeli government and probably the next one has for Gaza and the vision Hamas has for Gaza are mutually irreconcilable. That has been the rocks on which every ceasefire, every putative agreement, every negotiation has basically foundered. And I see no fundamental change in the disparity of those two positions. So you could see incremental gain, but you won't see anytime soon, certainly not before Israeli elections, October 27th, a commitment by the Israelis to fully withdraw from Gaza and Hamas to fully demilitarize and decommission.
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1: Good Tuesday morning, August 18th. Thanks for taking the ride with us here at WTOP. It's 2:37, an update on traffic and weather in just 1 minute.
2: ABC News, I'm Stephanie Officer. The sudden death of actress Hayden Panettiere has shaken her fans to the core, many remembering her as an inspiration. For Mondo Allen, a longtime fan of the two-time Golden Globe nominee, Panettiere's work will not be forgotten.
3: It really resonated with me, and I think, you know, I would definitely love to say that she really did have a huge impact on me, on knowing my family.
2: Police have said foul play does not appear to be a factor. An initial autopsy and an excerpt of a 911 call showed she was in cardiac arrest, with medics trying to revive her. Indiana now in cleanup mode after days of storms and flooding that left at least 7 people dead. Indianapolis residents finally able to return to their homes Monday. Oliver Riggle emptied a waterlogged belongings from his trailer, realizing little to nothing could be salvaged.
3: I was expecting some damage. I didn't expect to go as high as it did because, like, I have some TVs that are, you know, good 3 feet above the ground, and they're probably ruined.
2: This is ABC News.
1: 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Traffic and weather on the 8th. Good Tuesday morning, August 18th. To Robert Workman in the WTLP Traffic Center this morning.
12: Good morning, Dean. We're in good shape around the Maryland Beltway, College Park, Greenbelt, Silver Spring, Bethesda, and coming down across the Beltway on the BW Parkway on Route 50 into Northeast onto New York Avenue and Kenilworth Avenue. Overnight road work on southbound DC 295 down near Benning Road is all wrapped up. We're okay across the Anacostia and Potomac River bridges. And reports of an incident southbound on I-95 near 234 in Dumfries in the center of the roadway. Can't quite spy it in the traffic cameras, but look sharp as you head south of Dale City. Further down on 95, there's road work south of Fredericksburg. Only a single left lane is open south of Route 3 down towards Spotsylvania. Northbound, you're in good shape up to the Beltway. There's road work on the outer loop of the Beltway in McLean as you head south of 193 Georgetown Pike, coming down towards the Dulles Toll Road. Two left lanes blocked. I'm Robert Workman. Your next traffic report in 10 minutes.
1: 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Here now, 7 News First Alert Chief Meteorologist Veronica Johnson with a look at that forecast as we roll through this day together.
13: No thunderstorms expected today. Finally, we're catching a break that'll last for 2 days, today and tomorrow, and it's going to turn more comfortable. Now, this morning's temperatures are between 69 and 75 degrees. We've got partly cloudy skies. We have a partly cloudy afternoon with a high temperature range of 86 to 89 degrees. On Wednesday, 86 to 92 expected, but very nice with comfortable humidity levels. I'm 7 News Chief Meteorologist Veronica Johnson in the First Alert Weather Center.
1: We're at 75 Georgetown, 73 Bowie, 73 Leesburg, 74 in Holding. Outside the WTLP studios, where the time now on WTLP is 2:40. On WTLP, of course, we bring you money news at 10 and 40. Over to John Wartock this morning.
14: Two of the nation's largest real estate investment firms have made their merger official. Avalon Bay of Arlington and Equity Residential of Chicago say they have finalized their $69 billion deal, creating the nation's largest owner of multifamily homes. The new company will take the name Vivmark Residential and start trading Tuesday at the New York Stock Exchange. The Pentagon has awarded RTX and its Raytheon division a contract to produce Tomahawk missiles. The Arlington company says the deal will run over 7 years and the contract is worth almost $23 billion. The Dow Jones Industrial Average dropping 272 points on Monday, the S&P losing 40, the NASDAQ down 84. John Wartock, WTOP News.
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1: Let's talk transportation on WTOP Tuesday morning. If you are driving in Tacoma Park, Maryland, listen up. Make sure you come to a full and complete stop. Cameras, we understand this morning, are now active throughout the region at 10 different intersections across the city. Warning notices are also being sent out now to drivers caught rolling through those stop signs. Actual tickets, we're told, will start being issued in the coming weeks.
17: Well, I hope it works, because when I'm crossing the street with my pup, sometimes these cars do not stop.
18: That's David, who lives nearby. He says he's nearly been hit by a car several times while out walking his dog. Enforcement of the stop sign cameras begins with a 30-day warning period. Violators will start receiving fines of up to $40 on September 30th. Tacoma Park Police say the cameras are an effort to make the streets safer, targeting intersections like this one at Grant and Maple Avenues near schools, libraries, and other public buildings. Cameras are on Maple, Philadelphia, Carroll, and Ethan Allen Avenues. In Tacoma Park, Steve Karish, WTOP News.
1: There is growing concern and scrutiny this week of Flock Safety's expanding network of those license plate reading cameras, with critics now raising new concerns this week about privacy and government surveillance. The debate escalated over the weekend, you may have seen, when a protest outside a camera site turned physical in North Dakota, as we hear from CBS News correspondent Anna Sector.
20: A protest over Flock Safety's license plate reading cameras turning physical Saturday in Fargo, North Dakota, where groups that both oppose Flock but hold different political views clashed.
21: Mass surveillance is what is going on, and in my opinion, it has nothing to do with politics. It's about safety.
20: The confrontation, coming the same weekend Hood County, Texas, shut down and covered its Flock cameras amid privacy concerns. The latest signs of a growing national debate over the company's rapidly expanding camera network. Flock's cameras capture license plates and vehicle information. Data, police say, can help find suspects, stolen cars, and missing people. But recent cases of officers accused of misusing the system, including to track romantic partners, have intensified questions about privacy and whether Flock put enough guardrails in place.
22: If you try to use this tool illegally, you will get caught.
20: Flock CEO Garrett Langley says some of the growing criticism is based on misinformation.
23: Have you been surprised by that response?
22: I've been surprised mostly only by the misinformation that they're attaching it to.
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1: Three beaver attacks in just 1 month locally at two Maryland state parks. Experts say this morning even a single beaver attack on a person is rare. So why are these unusual encounters happening and happening now? And what should you know about the rabies and other warning signs when it comes to wildlife? WTOP's Kate Ryan joined Sean and Ann earlier.
28: Cunningham Falls State Park. They can confirm that they did, in fact, test for and find rabies.
0: And the rabies strain that they found was tied to raccoons. They could actually identify that. So that helps answer the question, how are they even getting rabies? Because I think most of us know raccoons, foxes, maybe that's where you find it. So definitely in those two. In the third case, as I was on the phone interviewing the biologist, he explained, we have found a deceased beaver at Seneca Creek State Park, but the remains were not in a condition that was good enough to have tested. But they are presuming that that third bite was also a rabies case.
4: And you just said rabies was tied to raccoons. How does that happen?
0: The thinking is, and again, they can't prove it. We don't have cameras in the woods on this, but they have been occupying the same spaces. And for whatever reason, they're having more interactions with each other. That's a supposition at this point. And they're continuing to investigate, so hopefully we'll learn more. But for whatever reason, it seems that beavers and raccoons who have rabies are crossing paths more frequently.
5: We hear about rabies, Kate, and it, you know, obviously sends up alarms for so many of us. A lot of time, a lot of foxes will get rabies. We know bats a lot of times have rabies. So what is it about beavers? Because we've been hearing since this happened, it is rare.
0: Again, because they think that they are running into raccoons. Okay. They're just, it's not like they're picking it up out
5: of the ether. So strictly the raccoon element.
0: Yes, and an interaction. Because they will, they're both territorial in similar spaces. Raccoons like to be near sources of water. Well, sources of water are where beavers live. And beavers can be, even aside from rabies, they can be territorial. The thing is, 9 times out of 10, they're going to slap that tail on the water that we're so famous for, right, and dive and run away from you and swim away from you. So they're not necessarily aggressive from the jump.
4: A couple of questions before we go. First, how would anyone be able to tell if a wild animal has rabies? And also, there's that notion that if you see animals in daytime, that they're probably rabid. What do you know about that?
0: He didn't use the phrase old wives' tale, but very close to, generally, that's not true. You can't just say, oh, I saw one in daytime. I know they normally like to be active at dusk and at dawn. If you see one in the daytime, that is not proof of rabies. Look for the behaviors. Circling in a pattern, like literally circling. Foaming at the mouth is the extreme end of the case. And just acting abnormally, not being afraid of humans, and approaching or charging at you. In those cases, assume it's rabies. Keep 25 yards, if you can, between yourself and that animal, and notify authorities. And that's usually going to be in the parks, DNR officials. And if you're out in your neighborhood, you want to get in touch with health department, local police, animal control.
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6: Traffic and weather on WTOP.
12: Construction continues southbound on 395 from Glebe Road all the way down to Seminary Road. Right in center lanes are blocked, so just one left lane is open. Coming off of the Springfield Interchange around the Outer Loop through Alexandria to the Wilson Bridge, your lanes are open. Inner Loop looks good on the way up to Tyson's. There is Outer Loop road work as you travel through McLean from 193 Georgetown Pike down towards the Dulles Toll Road. Two left lanes are tied up. We're okay across the American Legion Bridge, and no issues reported north on 270 from the Beltway through Rockville and out towards Montgomery Village, or north on I-95 as you leave the Beltway on the way up towards Laurel and Columbia. I'm Robert Workman, your next traffic report in 10 minutes.
13: Expect a nice stretch of weather for at least the next 2 days, your Tuesday and Wednesday here. Partly cloudy today, temperatures starting out at 69 to 75 degrees. We'll get up to 86 to 89. And then on Wednesday, between 86 and 92 degrees, mostly sunny, gorgeous with low humidity and northwesterly breezes. By the end of the week, Thursday, you're into the upper 80s with thunderstorm chances for the afternoon. And again on Friday, too, we'll bring those high temperatures down into the lower 80s. We'll stay there for the weekend with daily storm chances. I'm 7 News Chief Meteorologist Veronica Johnson in the First Alert Weather Center.
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1: Here at home, Fairfax County Police have arrested a suspect in a stabbing that left a man critically injured in Hybla Valley. Officers responded late Saturday over the weekend in the evening to Richmond Highway, where they say they found a 41-year-old man seriously injured. Investigators in the case say the victim and suspect argued apparently before that attack. Kamonte Washington has been arrested. Police say this morning he was carrying at the time a knife during the time he was arrested. He's charged with malicious wounding this morning and is being held without bond. The victim is still in the hospital this hour. A judge in Texas is being asked now to decide who will make medical decisions for a baby born with a heart defect, his birth mother or his biological parents. ABC's Jim Ryan says the case illustrates the complexities of the burgeoning surrogacy industry.
30: Under the contract McKenna West signed, the California couple paying her would have the option to terminate the pregnancy if medical complications arose. But when the fetus was diagnosed with a serious heart condition, West flew to anti-abortion Texas and gave birth. So it's a fight between McKenna West and the baby's biological parents.
31: And of course, you now have the states getting involved as well.
30: ABC News legal contributor James Sample.
31: This is a jurisdictional morass with a child in the middle of it.
30: A Dallas court will take arguments next week. Jim Ryan, ABC.
1: In Texas this Tuesday morning, word of a case over the Ten Commandments is headed to the Supreme Court. ABC's Mike Dubusky explains this morning.
32: A group of parents is now asking the Supreme Court to intervene in Texas, where the state has required the Ten Commandments to be displayed in public school classrooms. They argue the measure violates their religious freedoms and parental rights. The court is likely to decide this fall whether to take up the case before the end of the year. Right now, four states require the Ten Commandments to be displayed in public schools. A dozen others are considering similar measures. Mike Dubusky, ABC News.
1: Word that an investigation is underway this morning with human remains were found in the Pima County, Arizona area, not far from Nancy Guthrie's home. News Nation's Blake Berman brings us up to date.
33: A body has been found in the Arizona desert about 15 miles from Nancy Guthrie's home. The Pima County Sheriff's Department says the remains have been there for some time, as they put it. They go on to say that there is no indication that the remains are connected to the Nancy Guthrie investigation. Guthrie, of course, has been missing for over 6 months.
1: NBC Today show host Savannah Guthrie's mother was abducted from her Tucson area home back in the winter, February 1st. The Jonas Brothers, speaking of Hollywood this morning, going back on tour, we hear.
34: The Jonas Brothers are bringing back their Burning Up Tour. The trio announced a massive 45-city North American tour. Burning Up Tour all over again. Magnus Ferrell, Franklin Jonas, and All Time Low will be special guests on select dates. It's set to kick off September 25th at TD Garden in Boston, Massachusetts, making stops in Toronto, Washington, D.C., Miami, Los Angeles, Seattle, Denver, and more, before wrapping Monday, December 21st at Prudential Center in Newark, New Jersey. The title is a nod to their 2008 tour. On Sunday, the brothers were inducted as Disney Legends at D23, one of the Walt Disney Company's highest honors.
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4: We'll start with baseball. Nationals had Monday off. They're back to work on Tuesday to begin a three-game series against the Rangers. Rookie pitcher Jackson Kent will make his second professional start against Texas. That'll be at 8:05. American League action. The Rays down the Orioles 7-6. Baltimore going 5-5 on their 10-game road trip. Now the O's are tied with Texas for that third and final wild card spot in the American League. Elsewhere around baseball, the Yankees have placed pitcher Max Fried on the 15-day injured list. Fried had pitched in four games since he returned from the injured list back on July 27. And over to football, where the Commanders have made a decision about a new starting kicker. It will be undrafted rookie Drew Stevens. Monday, they released veteran kicker Jake Moody. Steve Dresner, WTOP Sports.
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1: 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Traffic and weather on the 8th. First to Robert Workman in the WTOP Traffic Center.
12: Beltway construction continues. Outer loop in McLean, south of 193 Georgetown Pike on the way to the Dulles Toll Road. Two left lanes are blocked. Stay over to the right. It shouldn't cost you much time as you come down from the American Legion Bridge towards Tyson's. Inner loop looks good going the other way into Montgomery County. We're okay down 270 through Gaithersburg and Rockville towards the lane divide. Had reports of a tree down northbound on Georgia Avenue near Spartan Road in Olney. Looks like they are alternating traffic using the southbound lane there. The WTOP Traffic Center is presented by Window Nation. 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I'm Robert Workman, your next traffic report in 10 minutes.
13: Well, your Tuesday is not going to be nearly as hot as the 94 degrees we hit yesterday with a heat index of 100. Now, today we will have lowering humidity levels. We're getting there for what's looking like a perfect Wednesday. Today, though, starting out at about 69 to 75, your range of temperatures this morning early on. And then for the afternoon, hours somewhere between 86 and 89 degrees with partly cloudy skies. I'm 7 News Chief Meteorologist Veronica Johnson in the First Alert Weather Center.
1: 74 degrees in our nation's capital right now.
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1: Good Tuesday morning, August 18th. Thanks for taking the 3 a.m. hour ride with us. I'm Dean Lane. Coming up this morning on WTOP, a major legal victory to update you on from Maryland in the battle over the FBI's future headquarters.
18: A troubling trend involving motorcycles has Maryland urging drivers to look twice. I'm Mike Marilla.
20: Beaver attacks on humans. What is going on? I'm Kate Ryan.
1: Down day across the board on Wall Street at the closing bell Monday, kicking off your business week. The Dow was off 272, NASDAQ down 84. S&P was off 40. Good morning. Welcome in for the ride. 3 o'clock on WTOP.
0: From ABC News, I'm Stephanie Officer. President Trump made a surprise announcement over the weekend. ABC's Jonathan Carl.
2: U.S. military officials are scrambling to respond to a Trump social media post over the weekend that condemned planned joint exercises with South Korea. In the post, which blindsided U.S. military leaders, Trump cited his, quote, very good relationship with North Korean dictator Kim Jong-un and called the drills inappropriate and hostile toward North Korea and said they would be scaled back. And he suggested he's recently been in contact with Kim Jong-un. All eyes on
0: me, opening arguments delivered in Las Vegas Monday for a murder trial 30 years in the making. Dwayne Keefe D. Davis is accused in the 1996 killing of rapper Tupac Shakur. ABC's Kevin Osbeck.
3: Davis listened intently as prosecutors claimed he ordered the hit as an act of revenge. His defense team, though, says the state's case is filled with holes.
10: What they are telling you, they're representing it to be a fact when it really is fiction.
3: Prosecutors said those gunshots were a result of Davis's own orders and that he even admitted it while publishing and promoting Compton Street Legend, a tell-all book. But Davis now says he did not write it and the details in it are fabricated fiction to make money.
0: On Monday, thousands gathered in London's Trafalgar Square to mourn the death of Jason Arday, a black professor who faced a storm of plagiarism accusations. He died just days after resigning from a prestigious role at the University of Cambridge. 3 years ago, Arday became Cambridge's youngest black professor. His death has prompted criticism it was a result of cruel public takedowns motivated by racism. Political activist Patrick Vernon.
11: Now we mourn Jason Arday, Professor Arday. The message remains, Black Lives Matter.
0: Yay! Luigi Mangione's state murder trial, which was slated to begin next month, has been indefinitely postponed. You're listening to ABC News.
1: WTOP at 3:02. Good Tuesday morning, August 18th. Partly cloudy, might see a spotty shower as we head towards daybreak, 69 to 75 the low. Partly sunny later today, should be less humid, 86 to 89, says Veronica. 74 now. Good morning to you. I'm Dean Lane. Topping the stories we're following locally for you this morning, we begin in Maryland, winning a major legal fight over the FBI's new headquarters this week on Monday. A federal judge in the case sided with the state of Maryland and Prince George's County, blocking the Trump administration's attempt to move the project from Greenbelt to Washington's Reagan Building. In a statement on this issue, Attorney General Anthony Brown says the ruling protects more than a decade of work and hundreds of millions already pledged. Brown called it more than a building, quote unquote, saying Congress made a promise that the administration tried to break. Here's Brown in a video released shortly after the announcement of the decision this week.
14: Today, the court blocked the Trump administration from putting the FBI headquarters at the Reagan Building in Washington, D.C., clearing the path back to Greenbelt.
1: Now, the court's decision halts the relocation plan. It also stops more than $500 million in redirected funds and clears the path for the FBI to remain in Greenbelt. The Trump administration is expected to appeal the decision. WTOP at 3:03. Meantime, Prince George's County Executive Aisha Braveboy chimed in, telling WTOP about the next steps in bringing the FBI to Maryland.
19: We have to work with our delegation at the federal level to ensure that the money is put back into building the new FBI headquarters in Greenbelt. So I look forward to reaching out to Senators Van Hollen and also Brooks, as well as our members of Congress, to make sure that that happens.
1: WTOP at 3:04. In other news, Virginia's Governor Abigail Spanberger has formally moved to intervene in the proposed $67 billion merger between Dominion Energy and NextEra Energy. Now, the move here makes her an official party to the case, giving the access to key documents as Virginia's State Corporation Commission reviews this deal. Spanberger says that access is essential to ensuring the merger is thoroughly vetted before regulators decide. WTOP Scott Gelman is covering.
21: We learned that the governor intended to do this, and now that filing has officially been made public. This is a six-page filing. The State Corporation Commission, Governor Spanberger, as well as her chief energy officer, request all pleadings, correspondence, and other communication as it relates to the proposed Dominion NextEra Energy merger be looped in for their counsel, that their counsel be looped in on all of the proceedings. also notable here in that filing, talking about the things that the governor is planning to look into and wants to be privy to. It's clean energy procurement, development, corporate governance, energy affordability, making sure that the cost of this doesn't go on to customers.
1: That is WTOP Scott Gelman Tuesday morning. We're the time now on WTOP is 3:05. Let's talk transportation issues on WTOP this morning. It's been a deadly stretch recently on Maryland's roadways in the last couple of weeks, leading to a warning for drivers this week to slow down and stay focused. Mike Murillo has more here at WTOP.
18: Eight people were killed in crashes across Maryland over the past week, prompting a renewed safety message from the state. The Maryland Department of Transportation says 255 people have lost their lives on Maryland roadways so far this year, compared to 296 by this point last year. But one trend is drawing particular attention. 49 motorcyclists have been killed so far this year. That's matching the total recorded all of last year. You're being reminded to look twice before changing lanes and making turns because motorcycles can be harder to see, especially in blind spots. You're also being urged to obey speed limits, avoid distractions, never drive impaired, and buckle up on every trip. The message is simple from the state. Slow down, stay focused, and share the road. In Bowie, Mike Murillo, WTOP News.
1: WTOP at 3:06. Beaver attacks on humans are rare. That's what makes this situation so unusual, according to authorities. Three encounters apparently involving three different beavers in two Maryland state parks in recent weeks. Now, as WTOP's Kay Ryan tells us Tuesday morning, wildlife experts are looking into the cause for all this.
6: Joshua Tabora, a biologist with the Maryland Department of Natural Resources, says beavers can be large.
9: An exceptionally large animal can get north of 70 pounds.
6: And they can get aggressive.
9: Beavers can be territorial, so it's not inconceivable that like a beaver could bite.
6: But that is rare. In two of the recent attacks on humans at Cunningham Falls State Park, rabies was confirmed in the two beavers involved. It's presumed the third attack at Seneca Creek State Park also involved rabies.
9: The park was notified about a deceased beaver further down on Seneca Creek.
6: But those remains were too decomposed to test. Tabora says there is not an increase in rabies in the state, but there are indications that beavers have had more interactions with infected raccoons, but exactly why that is isn't clear. Kate Ryan, WTOP News.
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1: 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Good morning. Traffic and weather on the 8th. And good morning to Robert Workman in the WTOP Traffic Center.
12: Good morning, Dean. All lanes now open. Outer loop of the Beltway in McLean. The VDOT crew that had tied up two left lanes between the Georgetown Pike and the Dulles Toll Road just finished up. Got the last of the cones out of the way, so you're good to go. Heading for Tyson's and right on down into Merrifield. Inner loop, A-OK, up the other way through Annandale past I-66. Southbound on 395, still out of the road work from Glebe Road all the way down towards Seminary Road. Only a single left lane open through there. There had also been some police activity southbound on I-95, south of 234 in Dumfries. That was resolved, and those lanes are now open headed for Quantico. 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I'm Robert Workman. Your next traffic report in 10 minutes.
13: Well, today is going to be a pretty nice day, certainly looking quiet with lowering humidity levels. This morning's temperature is running somewhere between 69 and 75 degrees. The afternoon, about 86 to 89 degrees with partly cloudy skies. You'll notice the change and you'll love it on Wednesday. We'll be around 90 with low humidity and sunshine. By Thursday, though, humidity levels start creeping back and so do the thunderstorm chances. I'm 7 News Chief Meteorologist Veronica Johnson in the First Alert Weather Center.
1: And around the region right now, it's 73 degrees up in Marlboro, 73 Woodbridge, 77 in our nation's capital, 74 and holding outside the WTOP studios. 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
2: To move the Bureau's headquarters to the Ronald Reagan Building in D.C., it could clear the way now for the project to move forward in Greenbelt. Maryland and Prince George's counties sued after the administration, you may remember, tried to overturn a decision selecting Greenbelt as the area for the new FBI headquarters, redirecting more than $500 million in congressionally approved funding. Maryland U.S. Senator Angela Alsobrooks, who used to be Prince George's County executive, with her reaction this morning.
3: This is a really great day and a great victory for both the state of Maryland and for Prince George's County. It was hard fought. This project was one that we actually competed for about 15 years. Started with 35 sites, narrowed down to three, and two of those three sites were in Prince George's County. So this was a process that was followed fair and square by Prince George's. And, you know, I think the court's ruling said what we always knew, which is that Prince George's County's site in Greenbelt remains the best site for the men and women of the FBI to conduct its operations. It remains a site that is accessible to transportation. It's construction and shovel ready, the best buy for the taxpayer. And so we're really just gratified that some justice was achieved.
4: You alluded to this with what you just said there, which is that this has been going on for years. There have been numerous potential sites all around the D.C. region, several in Maryland, as you noted. So now that we find ourselves here, what does this really mean for the FBI headquarters being put back on track for Greenbelt? Does that mean for sure that we're going to see this in Greenbelt, or are there still major hurdles legally through the courts that you're going to have to go through before construction can actually begin ultimately?
3: You know, I believe that it absolutely means that this site is going to still come to Greenbelt as it always should have. I would add that there are still hurdles in front of us. We still have a number of hurdles that we have to cross. I am on the Environment and Public Works Committee. I intentionally requested that committee because I wanted the opportunity to try to protect this decision to come to Maryland, to Prince George's County. It was one of the reasons I knew that this was the committee that would make that decision. But I think that the court cleared the way and put us back in our original position. Now, there are still many things that have to happen in order to see it there. But the funding that was appropriated during the time that this decision was made, it all goes back to its original position. I think we also had dollars that were set aside in Maryland. So hundreds of millions of dollars were also set aside for this. And so I think we all have work to do, but we are really grateful that we're back, we believe, back on track.
4: The Trump administration is expected to appeal this decision. So realistically, do you think that construction would begin while President Trump is still in office? Or is this a project that you see proceeding after the Trump administration is out of power? Realistically, could you even get this project underway as the Trump administration works to stand in the way of this moving to Greenbelt?
3: You know what? We don't know what the exact time frame will be, whether it will be the next couple of years. But what we do know is that this took us 15 years to get to this point. Again, where we worked really tirelessly. So many people, Congressman Hoyer deserves an outsized amount of credit for the work he did. Senator Van Hollen, I worked alongside them as county executive, Governor Moore. So we have all worked to make sure that this project would come to Maryland. And you know what? If it takes another 2 years, so be it. Because as I've mentioned, we started with 35 sites. We competed down to three. Two of those three were Prince George's, and finally Greenbelt was selected. We think that remains the right selection, and this is going to happen. It's going to bring thousands of jobs. It's going to create opportunity, and most importantly, it will give the FBI the security, the level of security that it needs and deserves. The site is set back, and it's a secure setting and environment, and it's proximate to transportation, so it's a perfect site for the FBI.
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2: South on 270, lanes are open through Germantown and Gaithersburg, coming down towards Rockville and the lane divide. Tree down in the roadway in Olney, blocking the northbound lanes of Georgia Avenue at Spartan Road. Looks like you'll be sharing the southbound lanes in that area. Eastbound on I-70, longstanding accident cleanup continues in Braddock Heights near the 50-mile marker after the exit for 40 East. Right lane is blocked, and authorities say they may be out there for another couple of hours. Stay over to the left. It shouldn't cost you a great deal of time on the way over towards 270. Chesapeake Bay Bridge, still doing road work. Eastbound span closed overnight, so you're sharing the westbound span, one lane each way. I'm Robert Workman, your next traffic report in 10 minutes.
3: Veronica's got a look at that forecast for us this morning.
4: Well, your Tuesday is not going to be nearly as hot as the 94 degrees we hit yesterday with a heat index of 100. Now, today we will have lowering humidity levels. We're getting there for what's looking like a perfect Wednesday. Today, though, starting out at about 69 to 75, your range of temperatures this morning early on. And then for the afternoon, hours somewhere between 86 and 89 degrees with partly cloudy skies. I'm 7 News Chief Meteorologist Veronica Johnson the First Alert Weather Center.
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3: If you're heading downtown this weekend, heads up from WTOP. Expect major traffic impacts as Washington hosts the Freedom 250 Grand Prix. Race cars will hit speeds approaching 200 miles an hour on a course surrounding the National Mall, all as part of the event celebrating America's 250th. Road closures, parking restrictions, and security checkpoints are already in place now. Let's get a preview from WTOP's Nick Iannelli talking about it with reporter Rebecca Turco, our partners at News 7.
8: Pretty much when you're in the National Mall area, a lot of it is fenced off. They have layers of fencing, too. You have concrete immediately surrounding what's going to be the track. And the concrete is about the height of the Indy cars, so that if, God forbid, if there are any crashes, the race cars would crash into that. And then on top of the concrete, there's also fencing that's there in case of any debris, if there are any crashes. And then there's a whole other level of fencing next to that, beyond that. So you really have multiple layers of fencing, so to speak, to protect people who are from the opposite end of it from any potential debris or anything like that, just to make sure both the drivers of the race cars and the people coming to watch the race itself are safe. So totally transformed around the area. And the racetrack itself, I'm told, is almost done. There's just a portion along Pennsylvania Ave that they're hoping to have wrapped up.
9: What do people need to know if they're going to plan on going down there? It's probably going to be one of those events in D.C. that we've seen recently for the 250th celebrations. Probably going to have to deal with a lot of security and road closures.
8: It's going to be similar to that. So same to a certain extent of what we saw for July 4th in terms of airport level security. So TSA level security, there's a clear bag policy, and you can expect to wait in line because since you're going through magnetometers. It's going to take time. There's expected to be around 140,000 people each day, Saturday and Sunday. So if people are getting there around the same time, you're going to wait in line for a while. So organizers are really saying the term pack your patience. And because of all the road closures, Metro is really the way to go if you want to get in the area, because there's just dozens of road closures. You really can't get nearby. That's definitely something to keep in mind for folks who are coming here. Just expect everything to take a little bit longer. However long you think it's going to take, maybe add on a little bit of extra time just to be on the safe side.
9: What are people going to see when they go down there for the actual event? As you talk to organizers, how are they going to present the race to the nation's capital?
8: A lot of the road will look somewhat similar. So basically, as they're finishing the track, they're making sure all of the pavement is up to the standard they would expect for the Indy cars. I spoke with the chairman of the Freedom 250 Grand Prix today, and he said a lot of the roads are already at that level. He said some parts they had to add more paving over it. They have to take all of the storm drain covers, and the ones where if there's a little bit of a gap between the storm drain and the road, they have to seal all of that because the cars going around are going to drive so fast that it would just lift them up from that. And they're also working on taking down all of the traffic lights in the area where the racetrack is so that those aren't in the way and aren't any potential issues. So it's taken a few weeks to get the area ready for all of this, from putting together the risers and the suites to what we were talking about with putting the track itself together. I'm told, though, the takedown process, it'll still take a bit, but it won't take as long, that it takes longer to put up. And when it comes to the trophy itself, there's just one driver who's going to get the trophy. The organizer tells me that the trophy for this is very unique, that it's about 70 pounds. So it's not your typical race car trophy that drivers are used to hanging over their heads. They may need two hands to lift it that high. So very unique event. Really first of its kind here in DC, and organizers are at this point literally praying for good weather. The chairman said he went to church on Sunday, the chairman of the Grand Prix, and prayed that the weather would be good for this weekend for the race.
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10: We'll start with football news from Commanders training camp. They have made the decision to go with undrafted rookie kicker Drew Stevens as their starting kicker. On Monday, they did release veteran kicker Jake Moody. Commanders are back to work on Tuesday in full pads, getting ready for preseason game number 2. That'll be Saturday at Detroit, and that will be a 12 noon kickoff. Over to baseball, where the Nationals had Monday off. They'll begin a 3-game series against the Texas Rangers on Tuesday. Rookie pitcher Jackson Kent will make his second professional start for the Nationals. That'll be an 8:05 start from Arlington, Texas. Monday night American League action. Orioles fell to the Rays 7-6. They go 5-5 on their 10-game road trip. They return home on Tuesday evening to begin a series against the Yankees. NBA news. The Buss family has decided to sell the remaining 17.8% stake in the Lakers to new majority owners Josh Kirshner and Bob Iger. However, team governor Jeannie Buss is contesting the sale. Steve Dresner, WTOP Sports.
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2: No early morning issues reported downtown across the Anacostia and Potomac River bridges. Still have some road work southbound on 395 from Glebe Road, heading down through Shirlington towards Seminary Road. Right and center lanes are blocked. You only get by single file to the left. 95 moves well from Springfield down towards Dale City. Virginia Beltway, incident-free in Alexandria and Annandale. Earlier road work on the outer loop in McLean, south of the Georgetown Pike, has wrapped up. Coming in towards the Beltway, east on I-66, Route 7 or the Dulles Toll Road from Route 28, you should find all of your lanes open. I'm Robert Workman, your next traffic report in 10 minutes.
3: Over to Veronica now with a look at that forecast as we roll into this Tuesday morning together here at TOP.
4: Expect a nice stretch of weather for at least the next 2 days, your Tuesday and Wednesday here. Partly cloudy today. Temperatures starting out at 69 to 75 degrees. We'll get up to 86 to 89. And then on Wednesday, between 86 and 92 degrees. Mostly sunny, gorgeous with low humidity and northwesterly breezes. By the end of the week, Thursday, you're into the upper 80s with thunderstorm chances for the afternoon. And again on Friday, too, we'll bring those high temperatures down into the lower 80s. We'll stay there for the weekend with daily storm chances. I'm 7 News Chief Meteorologist Veronica Johnson in the First Alert Weather Center.
3: 74 degrees at our nation's capital right now.
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3: Good Tuesday morning, August 18th, 2026. Welcome in for the ride, this 3 a.m. hour. Glad you're with us. I'm Dean Lane. Andrew Allsbrooks is our producer. Our top story. We begin locally this morning here at WTOP Tuesday with a major legal victory to tell you about for Maryland and the fight over the future home of the FBI. A federal judge in this case has blocked the Trump administration's effort, doing so Monday, to move the Bureau's headquarters to the Ronald Reagan Building in D.C. It could now clear the way for the project to move forward in Greenbelt. Maryland and Prince George's County sued after the administration tried to overturn a decision selecting Greenbelt as the site for a new FBI headquarters and redirect more than $500 million in congressionally approved funding. Maryland Attorney General Anthony Brown called the ruling a victory for Maryland.
17: Today, the court blocked the Trump administration from putting the FBI headquarters at the Reagan Building in Washington, D.C., clearing the path back to Greenbelt. This case is about more than a building. It's about ensuring that when Congress makes a decision, the Trump administration does not get to ignore it because they do not like the outcome.
3: Prince George's County exec Aisha Bravoy telling WTOP Tuesday morning.
18: Everyone has to abide by that rule of law, and it applies to everyone at every stage and every corner of our country, including the White House. So this is a very strong message that the rule of law continues to reign.
3: And members of Maryland's congressional delegation are also reacting this morning to the news. In a statement, the group says the Trump administration had no grounds to ignore the fact that Greenbelt was selected or to redirect money from Congress set aside for construction. The lawmakers say they're glad to see that the courts acknowledged that the Trump administration actions are unlawful and void. Stay tuned. WTOP at 12:32, another vandalism claim turning the page this morning, this one from the White House.
19: President Trump says vandals are to blame for large areas of dead grass on the National Mall near the World War II Memorial. It's the same spot where he had a stage built and hosted crowds for his July 4th celebration. Trump made the accusation in a social media post Sunday evening, but he didn't say why he believes it's the work of vandals rather than trampled turf from Independence Day festivities. Trump has repeatedly blamed vandals for damage to his renovation projects in Washington, often without evidence, and sometimes despite officials' accounts to the contrary. I'm Mike Hempen.
3: WTOP News Time, now 3:33 Tuesday morning. In other news, a top U.S. military commander is acknowledging this morning mental health problems aboard the aircraft carrier USS Abraham Lincoln that we've been reporting on for a while now. CENTCOM Commander Admiral Brad Cooper says long periods of sea can be difficult. His comments coming following a media report that multiple sailors attempted to go overboard from that ship, including one recent incident now under investigation this week. Lincoln has been deployed for more than 8 months now in support of a U.S. operation in the Middle East. Let's get more now from CBS News senior national security correspondent Charlie Daggett.
20: Military leadership is putting a lot of effort into telling us everything's okay here. Central Command made a point of showing Admiral Brad Cooper's visit to the USS Lincoln over the weekend. That's after families and members of Congress raised concerns about conditions on the carrier during its roughly 9-month deployment. In a statement, Cooper called his time on the ship awe-inspiring, and he emphasized it has among the lowest number of mental health cases of the Navy's 11 active aircraft carriers. Then, in a corresponding Wall Street Journal op-ed on Sunday, he said he'd addressed the crew and told them, "You've delivered a performance for the ages, and now you're going home." He also insisted that issues related to food, hot water, and other concerns had been raised months ago and were resolved. Now, as for exactly when this ship is coming home, Cooper didn't give specifics, and U.S. officials I spoke to say they won't share a timeline for its return, which is standard for security reasons, but said it'll be a matter of weeks before 5,000 sailors and Marines return home. CBS News has also confirmed the USS George Washington is headed to the Middle East from the Pacific to replace the Lincoln. It'll join the carrier, the USS George Bush, which is also there, meaning this is still the United States Navy on war footing.
3: Again, that's CBS News senior national security correspondent Charlie Daggett this morning. WTOP at 3:35. Tensions remain high in the Middle East as the U.S. and Iran appear no closer to a broader agreement, at least not anytime soon. Iran says it's close to a deal with Oman to reopen shipping routes through the Strait of Hormuz. At the same time, President Trump is again this week warning that the U.S. may bomb Oman if it interferes.
21: Iran has a close eye on American politics. It knows that the president's freedom of action is going to be constrained to some extent by what the next Congress looks like. But meanwhile, Iran has economic problems of its own, and there is a U.S. blockade on its ports, making those problems even worse. So you have this American political clock, you have Iran's economic clock, and then you have the economic clock of the global economy, which is why this, by the way, is the context of the president's Oman comments, which is why the American efforts to get oil out of the Strait of Hormuz, sneaking a lot of it out in shuttle runs at night, is so important. And that's the nature of the conflict right now. It's a nightly battle to get stuff through the Strait of Hormuz. And that's been the case for some weeks. And I think it's going to be the case for some time to come.
3: That is CBS News national security analyst Aaron McLean. Congressional lawmakers who are critical of the war in the Middle East are worried it could stretch on without a resolution anytime soon. WTOP Capitol Hill correspondent Mitchell Miller, Tuesday morning, Today on the Hill.
22: Virginia Democratic Senator Tim Kaine has been one of the war's sharpest critics.
23: It is the wrong war at the wrong time in the wrong place.
0: against the wrong country for the wrong reason.
22: Kane, a member of the Senate Armed Services Committee, has led war powers resolutions on Iran, but Congress has not approved legislation that would prevent President Trump from taking additional military action. Senate Republicans argue that lawmakers shouldn't limit his military options. The House has approved a measure that would provide tens of billions of additional dollars in funding for the war, but the Senate didn't do so before leaving on its summer break. And like the war itself, the future is unclear on the Pentagon funding front. On Capitol Hill, Mitchell Miller, WTOP News.
3: Yeah, Tuesday morning, August 18th. Thanks for taking the 3 a.m. hour ride with us. 3:37 the time to be exact. An update for you on traffic and weather in just 1 minute. Meantime, if you're just joining us, welcome in for the ride. As you rise with us, a recap of some of the top stories we're following.
5: ABC News, I'm Stephanie Officer. Opening arguments in a Las Vegas courtroom today for a murder trial 30 years in the making. The trial of Dwayne Keefe D. Davis, accused in the 1996 killing of rapper Tupac Shakur, got underway. Fans, including Din Malone, stood outside the courthouse. He does not believe Davis is innocent.
9: The person being accused of everything, you know, he didn't just pull the gun out of his pocket. He got it from somebody, so everybody involved in it, I would like to see all of them go to jail.
5: 63-year-old Davis is charged with a single count of murder in the drive-by shooting that killed Shakur, who was 25 years old when he died in September 96. Davis has pleaded not guilty, but detailed his involvement in a tell-all book. Now he claims he made it all up for sales. In a new interview, former First Lady Dr. Jill Biden says she prays to her late son, Beau, about former President Biden's aggressive prostate cancer. Beau died in 2015 from brain cancer in a June interview with NBC. She said the former president's cancer has metastasized to his bones. This is ABC News.
3: It is Tuesday morning, August 18th. Thanks for taking the ride with us. Time now on WTLP 338. Traffic and weather on the 8th, and good morning Tuesday to Robert Workman in the WTLP Traffic Center.
2: Good morning, Dean. Accident reported near Upper Marlboro, southbound or outbound on Route 4, Pennsylvania Avenue near Woodyard Road. Watch for the emergency response there. Over in Virginia, it looks like VDOT crews are picking up the construction southbound on 395. As you come down from Glebe Road through Shirlington, you still have to stay over to the far left, but maybe not for too much longer. At one point, that work zone went all the way down to Seminary Road. Now it doesn't. Accident reported westbound on I-66 near the 9-mile marker. That's between Linden and Front Royal. And VDOT telling us that all lanes are blocked at the moment westbound on I-66 out that way. Eastbound, your lanes are open coming in towards Manassas and the Beltway. I'm Robert Workman, your next traffic report in 10 minutes.
3: 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Over to 7 News First Alert Chief Meteorologist Veronica Johnson to look at the Tuesday that we're sitting in the middle of weather-wise.
4: No thunderstorms expected today. Finally, we're catching a break that'll last for 2 days, today and tomorrow, and it's going to turn more comfortable. Now, this morning's temperatures are between 69 and 75 degrees. We've got partly cloudy skies. We have a partly cloudy afternoon with a high temperature range of 86 to 89 degrees. On Wednesday, 86 to 92 expected, but very nice with comfortable humidity levels. I'm 7 News Chief Meteorologist Veronica Johnson in the First Alert Weather Center.
3: Right now we're at 73 in Reston, 73 Bethesda, 77 on the National Mall. This early Tuesday morning, August 18th, in the 3 a.m. hour, 74 and holding. For the last hour or so, 74 and holding outside our WTLP studios. Time now on WTLP is 3:40. And on WTLP, of course, we bring you money news at 10 and 40. Over to John.
23: Those in the home construction business remain concerned about the economy. A survey from the National Association of Home Builders finds builder sentiment remains muted. Rose Quint at the trade group.
24: Affordability continues to be the core challenge for home builders. Many of them tell us the reason for that is that many, many potential buyers are choosing to postpone a home purchase until and when affordability conditions improve.
23: Expect another housing report Tuesday when we get news on housing starts. You're getting some new food options at local airports, Axios DC reports. Busboys and Poets has opened at Reagan National, and Dulles Airport now has a Clyde's. On Wall Street Monday, the Dow Jones Industrial Average dropping 272 points, the S&P 500 losing 40, the NASDAQ slipping 84. John Wertha, WTOP News.
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3: New testimony in the murder trial of Lindsay Clancy in Massachusetts this morning. Clancy's mother and sister told jurors in the case her mental health deteriorated apparently in the months before. Prosecutors say she actually killed her three children. That happened back in January of 2023. Prosecutors argue that Clancy carefully planned the killings and sent her husband out of the house before carrying them out. The defense does not dispute that Clancy killed the children, but argues she was suffering from postpartum psychosis. What exactly is postpartum psychosis is the question this morning as we turn to the medical page. WTOP's Kyle Cooper talks about it with a local psychiatrist.
1: Postpartum psychosis is a break from reality that can come and go and occur in any mother. Samantha Machuela, psychiatrist with the Mother Baby Intensive Outpatient Program at MedStar Georgetown University Hospital, says moms suffering from this don't at times interpret things the way most people would.
7: And so they either get very paranoid about them, or they don't trust other people or trust their instincts, or they can't remember things the way that somebody normally can. In some people, they hear things or sing things.
1: Dr. Machuela also says it is treatable and should not be ignored. She urges everyone who thinks they may be in the middle of this to say something. Talk to one of your doctors or talk to a family member. Kyle Cooper, WTOP News.
3: Getting research grants approved at the National Institutes of Health is becoming increasingly difficult. Otis reports that the Trump administration has sharply slowed the NIH grant process, with hundreds of awards delayed for weeks, we're told. Many applications are now undergoing additional review by political appointees. As a result, researchers across the country say millions of dollars in funding remain stuck in limbo right now as we speak.
8: This whole idea of extra review of grants by political appointees is something the White House is really leaning into. And they've been doing this not just at HHS, but across other agencies. And they're trying to formalize this process actually in a rule at OMB. It has seemed to raise some alarms among some Republicans on Capitol Hill. In fact, Senate Republicans voted to delay this rule the White House is pursuing to formalize it. And when I talk to staffers, they stress that grants are supposed to be like around based on science, right? They're not supposed to be subject to partisan or political reviews. And they worry that this is just going to kind of determine the type of research that is funded.
3: That's Paige Winfield Cunningham, who covers healthcare for Noted. Three lawmakers are urging their House colleagues to reduce the student loan interest rates to 2%.
10: Representatives Anna Paulina Luna, Mike Lawler, and Jared Moskowitz have all signed on to a discharge petition, a way to go around House leadership and force a vote on the House floor to cap federal student loan interest rates at 2% for new and existing loans. The idea being, instead of forgiving all student debt, give those borrowers a chance to actually pay their loans off with a 2% rate instead of the 6 to 9% current rates. But Luna says House Democrats, who have supported this idea for years, are now silent or opposing it.
3: That is Fox correspondent Bill Malukin on Capitol Hill. 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
3: President Trump's plan for the future of Gaza has been a non-starter for Israel. Mr. Trump's 15-point so-called roadmap, quote-unquote, calls for Hamas to disarm and Israel to withdraw troops from Gaza. But Israel's Prime Minister Benjamin Netanyahu has been saying no to all of this. So the president's son-in-law and Mideast envoy, Jared Kushner, has been talking again with both the leader of Hamas and Benjamin Netanyahu about this issue over the past 2 days to try to break the logjam here. Aaron David Miller is a senior fellow at the Carnegie Endowment for International Peace and Middle East negotiator for both Republican and Democratic administrations. He joins WTOP.
11: The root cause is that the vision that the current Israeli government and probably the next one has for Gaza and the vision Hamas has for Gaza are mutually irreconcilable. That has been the rocks on which every ceasefire, every putative agreement, every negotiation has basically foundered. And I see no fundamental change in the disparity of those two positions. So you could see incremental gain, but you won't see anytime soon, certainly not before Israeli elections, October 27th, a commitment by the Israelis to fully withdraw from Gaza and Hamas to fully demilitarize and decommission. I'd only point out it took Northern Ireland and Britain, in the wake of the Good Friday Agreement, took the IRA and the Protestant paramilitary 7 years from 1998, when the Good Friday Agreement was created, until 2005, to finish their commissioning, decommissioning process. And there was a political agreement which offered political roles for the political equivalents of these organizations in the governing structure. That doesn't exist here. So I think this is a very heavy lift under any conceivable set of circumstances.
14: So what does Kushner and the so-called Board of Peace need to say to Benjamin Netanyahu to get him to actually agree to the plan then?
11: Well, I don't think that the Israelis will agree. I think you can see perhaps partial withdrawal in return for significant Hamas demilitarization. Look, the president of the United States now has more leverage over an Israeli prime minister than any president has ever had over any Israeli prime minister. In less than 80 days, the prime minister faced the most consequential election of his political life. If he loses power and his ability to manipulate the Israeli judicial system, he could be convicted and go to prison. One of his predecessors, Ehud Olmert, was convicted, served 17 months for one of the charges Netanyahu is accused of, or he could cut a plea deal, which would mean the end of his political career. So it's beyond the realm of imagination that Kushner would have said to the prime minister, look, we need reciprocity here. You have to do something significant if you want an endorsement by my father-in-law. I can't imagine Jared Kushner saying that. I can imagine the president saying that. But no, I think even if you have a better music, two working groups are going to be formed to further explore. I think the chances of a significant breakthrough are slim to none between now and October 27th.
3: On WTOP, Aaron David Miller, the senior fellow at the Carnegie Endowment for International Peace and Middle East negotiator for both Republicans and Democrats. 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
2: Frederick County, eastbound on I-70 near the 50-mile marker as you come in through Braddock Heights. Accident cleanup remains along the right side of the roadway. State Highway crews say they'll be out there maybe another couple of hours to finish up the tractor-trailer crash cleanup from late last night. Stay over to the left. You'll get through without too much trouble heading over towards 270. South on 270, lanes open down into Montgomery Village and Rockville, headed for the lane divide. Prince George's County, no issues reported on I-95 or the Baltimore-Washington Parkway from Laurel as you head down towards the Beltway or inside the Beltway on the Parkway and Route 50 into Northeast onto New York Avenue and Kenilworth Avenue. I'm Robert Workman, your next traffic report in 10 minutes.
4: Well, today is going to be a pretty nice day, certainly looking quiet with lowering humidity levels. This morning's temperature is running somewhere between 69 and 75 degrees. The afternoon, about 86 to 89 degrees with partly cloudy skies. You'll notice the change and you'll love it on Wednesday. We'll be around 90 with low humidity and sunshine. By Thursday, though, humidity levels start creeping back and so do the thunderstorm chances. I'm 7 News Chief Meteorologist Veronica Johnson in the First Alert Weather Center.
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3: Seems Americans these days are still feeling that economic strain, with the CBS News poll this week finding a majority dissatisfied with the economy, especially as higher prices and general financial pressure.
21: New CBS polling shows a majority of Americans believe how the U.S. economy works is unfair. And 73% say that the income gap between the richest Americans and the middle class is increasing. This anger about the American economy comes with less than 3 months until the midterm elections. Slightly more voters feel the Democratic Party is aligned with them on economic issues compared to Republicans. It's a worrying sign for the president's party as they grapple with the political consequences of rising prices caused by the Iran war. Voter disconnect with the economy is fueling success for Democratic socialist candidates in primary elections as they run on closing the income equality gap.
3: CBS News correspondent Aaron Navarro on WTOP. Hollywood's box office, speaking of bucks, the comeback is gaining momentum, apparently, with five movies, we're now told this morning, now topping $1 billion in worldwide ticket sales this year alone. CBS News correspondent Mark Strassman has more details from L.A.
27: The big screen experience is back.
28: The biggest story this year is that movie theaters are booming.
27: Paul Dergarabedian is a different kind of leading man in Hollywood. One of its top box office analysts.
29: Is this bonanza also a needed lifeline?
28: It's a validation for studios and movie theaters that this is a business that's not going away.
27: Hollywood flipped its own script. Movie going's now an upscale event for superfans. IMAX, Dolby, $20 tickets. Billions in revenue, despite attendance being down roughly 25% from pre-pandemic levels.
28: And the lessons learned this year are going to fuel the strategies for theaters and studios moving forward.
27: Hollywood's thriving again after surviving years of dangerous pitfalls.
30: Hollywood's hoping for two more billion-dollar movies this year, both to be released on the same day, a week before Christmas. Avengers Doomsday and Dune Part 3.
3: Here at home, thousands of students locally headed back to the classroom across Loudoun County on Monday, kicking off a new school year. While many parents are wondering where the summer actually went, others say they were more than ready to get the kids back into a routine, as we hear from WTOP's Luke Lukert.
31: Oh, it feels great. Can't wait. It's been a long summer. Feel like it.
32: This dad walked his young daughter to her first day of class here at Liberty Elementary School.
33: What are you most excited about going back to school?
34: Probably just like seeing my friends and just experiencing a new year here.
32: Meanwhile, Catherine said it was bittersweet dropping off her first and second graders.
35: Excited about going back to school and meeting new friends, and they're excited about their teachers and learning, so I'm happy for them.
32: Loudoun County is launching a new technology pilot program this school year at some of their elementary schools, where younger students from kindergarten to second grade will work with more computers for hands-on learning. In Loudoun County, Luke Luger, WTOP News.
3: Fairfax County and Howard County students head back to school next Monday. Montgomery County, the first day of class is Tuesday, August 25th. 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
1: We'll start with baseball. Nationals had Monday off. They're back to work on Tuesday to begin a three-game series against the Rangers. Rookie pitcher Jackson Kent will make his second professional start against Texas. That'll be at 8:05. American League action. The Rays down the Orioles 7-6. Baltimore going 5-5 on their 10-game road trip. Now the O's are tied with Texas for that third and final wild card spot in the American League. Elsewhere around baseball, the Yankees have placed pitcher Max Fried on the 15-day injured list. Fried had pitched in four games since he returned from the injured list back on July 27. And over to football, where the Commanders have made a decision about a new starting kicker. It will be undrafted rookie Drew Stevens. Monday, they released veteran kicker Jake Moody. Steve Dresner, WTOP Sports.
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3: Good Tuesday morning, August 18th. 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Robert Workman's in the WTOP Traffic Center this morning.
2: VDOT crews have picked up the construction southbound on 395 between Glebe Road and Seminary Road. All of those lanes now open, but VDOT is out with accident cleanup on westbound I-66 way out west between Linden and Front Royal around the 9-mile marker. All of the westbound lanes closed at that accident scene. Eastbound lanes are open heading in towards Gainesville and Manassas and continuing on in towards the Beltway on the ride down 270 and I-95 on the Maryland side towards 495. Your lanes are open. 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I'm Robert Workman. Your next traffic report in 10 minutes.
3: Let's check that forecast with Veronica this morning on WTOP.
4: Well, today is a day of transition with humidity levels finally dropping off. This morning's temperature is somewhere between 69 and 75 degrees. The afternoon, between 86 and 89 degrees. We'll have just a touch of humidity. You'll notice very comfortable conditions by Wednesday. 7 News Chief Meteorologist Veronica Johnson in the First Alert Weather Center.
3: 70s around the region this morning. 73, you're waking up to in Springfield this early hour. 74, Farragut Square. 72, Laurel. We are back up to 75 outside the WTOP studios, where the time now is 3:59.
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3: Good Tuesday morning, August 18th. Welcome in. I'm Dean Lane. Coming up this 4 a.m. hour Tuesday, a major legal victory locally for Maryland in the battle over the FBI's future headquarters. We'll update you.
14: A troubling trend involving motorcycles has Maryland urging drivers to look twice. I'm Mike Marilla.
3: Your electric bill could be going even higher. We'll explain.
22: What we're learning about a woman stabbed to death in McLean, Virginia. I'm Elisa Gale.
3: It was a down day across the board on Wall Street. Good morning, 4 o'clock on WTOP.
23: From ABC News, I'm Stephanie Officer. Shock and sadness following the sudden death of actress Hayden Panettiere. The 36-year-old star, best known for her roles in Remember the Titans, Heroes in Nashville, was found Sunday. ABC Stephanie Ramos.
24: Cardiac arrest.
25: Police in Greenville, South Carolina, responding to a 911 call from an acquaintance on Sunday. First responders found the actress in cardiac arrest, but were unable to revive her. An autopsy found no signs of trauma, and police say there were no signs of foul play or suspicious circumstances. But an investigation into the cause and manner of death is still ongoing.
23: Panettiere is survived by her 11-year-old daughter, Kaya. The actress would have turned 37 this Friday. A Massachusetts mother is trying to convince a jury she suffered from postpartum psychosis and was overmedicated when she allegedly killed her three children in 2023. ABC's Aaron Katursky.
0: Anguished testimony from the mother of Lindsay Clancy, the Massachusetts woman on trial for killing her three children in a case that has ignited a national conversation about postpartum mental health.
6: She said that she couldn't remember anything. The medication was pretty much just destroying her mind. And it wasn't her.
0: Said, Clancy's mother was among the first witnesses for the defense.
6: And enjoy my kids again.
0: Prosecutors rested their case after more than 70 witnesses who gave sometimes gut-wrenching testimony that left Clancy, a former labor and delivery nurse, in tears.
23: Clancy had jumped from a second-story bedroom window, paralyzing herself from the waist down. Her husband found her outside when he returned from an errand, later finding the children deceased in the basement.
7: I'm a sucker for you.
23: Yeah, you are. The Jonas Brothers will play three sold-out shows later this week at New York City's Madison Square Garden. Then they're taking that show on the road. The trio announcing they are embarking on a 45-city run called the Burning Up Tour all over again. Stops include Rosemont, Kansas City, and Sioux Falls. 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
3: WTOP at 4:03. Good Tuesday morning, August 18th. You might see a spotty shower headed towards daybreak, 69 to 75, the final daybreak low. Then partly sunny later today, highs in the 80s, according to Veronica. We're at 75 in Washington right now. Good morning to you. I'm Dean Lane. Top stories we're following locally this morning on WTOP. We begin the ride this half hour concerning a major legal victory for Maryland this week in the fight over the future home of the FBI. Federal judge on Monday blocking the Trump administration's effort to move the Bureau's headquarters to the Ronald Reagan Building in D.C. It could clear the way now for the project to move forward in Greenbelt. Maryland and Prince George's County sued, you may remember, after the administration tried to overturn the decision selecting Greenbelt as the site for a new FBI headquarters. Attorney General Anthony Brown called the ruling a victory for Maryland.
18: Today, the court blocked the Trump administration from putting the FBI headquarters at the Reagan Building in Washington, D.C., clearing the path back to Greenbelt. This case is about more than a building. It's about ensuring that when Congress makes a decision, the Trump administration does not get to ignore it because they do not like the outcome.
3: The Greenbelt site was selected back in 2023, you may remember, after years of competition among Maryland, Virginia, and D.C. for the brand new headquarters. Prince George's County exec Aisha Braveboy joining WTOP with her reaction.
21: I was very excited, very satisfied with the decision. It was the right decision because, of course, Prince George's County won the FBI building fair and square. So we're very pleased that the judge agreed with us.
24: Where do you go from here, County Executive? Where does the next step in this process, do you think, now that this hurdle's been blocked or cleared?
21: Well, we have to work with our delegation at the federal level to ensure that the money is put back into building the new FBI headquarters in Greenbelt. So I look forward to reaching out to Senators Van Hollen and also Brooks, as well as our members of Congress, to make sure that that happens.
26: Do you expect an appeal from the Trump administration over this?
21: Sure. I mean, we should expect an appeal, but we feel like we're on good, solid legal footing. It was very clear, based on the Administrative Procedures Act, that there was a process that was laid out in law, and that the Greenbelt site was the site that was selected pursuant to that process. And a move to the Reagan Building was really not even contemplated because there was no site in D.C. that had made it to the final final consideration. So, you know, we believe that this was a fair and correct decision. And if there is an appeal, we'll be ready to take that fight on as well.
24: County Executive, do you think there is a message here to the Trump administration at all?
21: The message is that there is a rule of law, and everyone has to abide by that rule of law, and it applies to everyone at every stage and in every corner of our country, including the White House. So this is a very strong message that the rule of law continues to reign.
26: Now, we understand that Monday's court decision not only halts the relocation plan, it also, we're told, recovers more than half a billion bucks in funds that had been redirected to the Reagan Building Project. We'll keep you updated on WTLP, where the time now is 4:06 Tuesday. Let's talk transportation Tuesday morning. It's been a deadly stretch lately on Maryland roadways, leading to a warning this week for drivers to slow down and stay focused. More on that from WTOP's Mike Murillo this morning.
14: Eight people were killed in crashes across Maryland over the past week, prompting a renewed safety message from the state. The Maryland Department of Transportation says 255 people have lost their lives on Maryland roadways so far this year, compared to 296 by this point last year. But one trend is drawing particular attention. 49 motorcyclists have been killed so far this year. That's matching the total recorded all of last year. You're being reminded to look twice before changing lanes and making turns because motorcycles can be harder to see, especially in blind spots. You're also being urged to obey speed limits, avoid distractions, never drive impaired, and buckle up on every trip. The message is simple from the state. Slow down, stay focused, and share the road. In Bowie, Mike Murillo, WTOP News.
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26: Good Tuesday morning, August 18th. Welcome in for the ride this 4 a.m. hour Tuesday. Glad you're with us.
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26: Traffic and weather on the 8s, and good morning to Robert Workman Tuesday in the WTOP Traffic Center.
2: Good morning, Dean. Looking good downtown across the Anacostia and Potomac River bridges. No issues reported on the Beltway. Outer loop through Landover, Greenbelt, and College Park, and over through Silver Spring and Bethesda are coming down towards the Beltway on I-95 from Laurel or down 270 from Montgomery Village. Over on the Virginia side, we're A-OK through Tyson, 7123 Dulles Toll Road and the Beltway, and they've wrapped up the construction southbound on 395 near Glebe Road. Selling your car? 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I'm Robert Workman. Your next traffic report in 10 minutes.
26: Over to Veronica with a check of that forecast as we roll into this Tuesday morning together.
4: Well, your Tuesday is not going to be nearly as hot as the 94 degrees we hit yesterday with that heat index of 100. Now, today we will have lowering humidity levels. We're getting there for what's looking like a perfect Wednesday. Today, though, starting out at about 69 to 75, your range of temperatures this morning early on, and then for the afternoon hour, somewhere between 86 and 89 degrees with partly cloudy skies. I'm 7 News Chief Meteorologist Veronica Johnson in the First Alert Weather Center.
26: We're in the 70s around the region this morning, this 4 a.m. hour, Tuesday morning, August 18th. You're waking up to 72 degrees this early morning with us. Tyson's, 73 Waldorf, 77 Lafont Plaza, 75 and holding outside the WTOP studios. Where the time now on your Tuesday morning is 4:10. And on WTOP, of course, we bring you money news at 10 and 40. Over to John Wardoff.
16: Two of the nation's largest real estate investment firms have made their merger official.
8: Avalon Bay of Arlington and Equity Residential of Chicago say they have finalized their $69 billion deal, creating the nation's largest owner of multifamily homes. The new company will take the name Vivmark Residential and start trading Tuesday at the New York Stock Exchange. The Pentagon has awarded RTX and its Raytheon division a contract to produce Tomahawk missiles. The Arlington company says the deal will run over 7 years and the contract is worth almost $23 billion. The Dow Jones Industrial Average dropping 272 points on Monday, the S&P losing 40, the NASDAQ down 84. John Werdock, WTOP News.
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13: A D.C. man pleads guilty in a violent carjacking spree across the region. Prosecutors say the 21-year-old Terrion Anderson admitted to conspiring, carjacking, and using a firearm in multiple attacks in D.C., Maryland, and Virginia, in fact. Now, court records in the case detail a string of armed takeovers starting back 2 years ago, August 24th, including assaults on delivery drivers and commuters, and ending with Anderson's arrest in the case after fleeing into the Anacostia River. He faces sentencing in January. Developing news we turn to now. Tuesday morning, out of Fairfax County this morning, a woman is dead and investigators are searching for suspects in this case. Police say the victim here was found apparently Monday morning near a trail used by runners, walkers, and cyclists alike.
14: Around 7 a.m. this morning, officers were dispatched to an adult female lying unconscious outside of her vehicle.
15: Captain Jason Chandler says detectives are following up on leads that may result in an arrest after a woman was stabbed to death on Georgetown Pike in McLean, Virginia. A man who was out on a morning run found that woman.
14: There was a vehicle that is registered to her near where she was found.
15: It's unclear whether the woman lived in the community. Her car was parked in an area leading to several trails around the Great Falls area. Police are asking anyone with information to call 1-866-411-TIPS.
14: There is no immediate indication that this was a random act.
15: Annalisa Gale, WTOP News.
13: More now on that major victory, legal victory for Maryland in the fight over the future. Home of the FBI, a federal judge in the case blocking the Trump administration's effort this week to move the Bureau's headquarters to the Ronald Reagan Building in the district. It could clear the way now for the project to move forward in Greenbelt. Maryland and Prince George's County sued, you may remember, after the administration tried to overturn decisions selecting Greenbelt as the site for the new FBI headquarters and redirect more than $1 billion in congressionally approved funding. WTOP's Nick Iannelli talks this morning, Tuesday, about the latest development with Maryland U.S. Senator Angela Alsobrooks this morning.
16: This has been going on for years. There have been numerous potential sites all around the D.C. region, several in Maryland. So now that we find ourselves here, what does this really mean for the FBI headquarters being put back on track for Greenbelt? Does that mean for sure that we're going to see this in Greenbelt, or are there still major hurdles legally through the courts that you're going to have to go through before construction can actually begin ultimately?
17: You know, I believe that it absolutely means that this site is going to still come to Greenbelt as it always should have. I would add that there are still hurdles in front of us. We still have a number of hurdles that we have to cross. I am on the Environment and Public Works Committee. I intentionally requested that committee because I wanted the opportunity to try to protect this decision to come to Maryland, to Prince George's County. It was one of the reasons. I knew that this was the committee that would make that decision. But I think that the court cleared the way and put us back in our original position. Now, there are still many things that have to happen in order to see it there. But the funding that was appropriated during the time that this decision was made, it all goes back to its original position. I think we also had dollars that were set aside in Maryland. So hundreds of millions of dollars were also set aside for this. And so I think we are, we still have work to do, but we are really grateful that we're back, we believe, back on track.
13: That is Maryland U.S. Senator Angela Alsobrooks. The Trump administration is expected to appeal the case. Talking there, she was with our Nick Iannelli. 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
18: Virginia construction remains southbound on I-95, just a little south of Fredericksburg after Route 3 on the way.

0: Down towards the Spotsylvania exit, traffic only gets by single file to the left. Northbound, your lanes are open on the way to Quantico, Dale City, and Springfield. Accident cleanup closes westbound I-66 out near the 9-mile marker. That's between Linden and Front Royal. Be prepared for police direction there. Your eastbound lanes are open on the way in towards Marshall and Gainesville, Manassas, and Vienna. On the Virginia Beltway, we're in good shape through Annandale, around the outer loop through Alexandria, and across the Wilson Bridge. I'm Robert Workman, your next traffic report in 10 minutes.
1: No thunderstorms expected today. Finally, we're catching a break that'll last for 2 days, today and tomorrow, and it's going to turn more comfortable. Now, this morning's temperatures are between 69 and 75 degrees. We've got partly cloudy skies. We have a partly cloudy afternoon with a high temperature range of 86 to 89 degrees. On Wednesday, 86 to 92 expected, but very nice with comfortable humidity levels. I'm 7 News Chief Meteorologist Veronica Johnson in the First Alert Weather Center.
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5: Locally, word this morning that a man is dead, apparently following a shooting in Southeast D.C. Police say officers were called at the time to Benning Road shortly after 2:30 on Monday afternoon, where they found a man who'd been shot. He was pronounced dead at the scene. No word yet on any suspects or a motive in that case. Dominion Energy wants Virginia regulators to approve about $920 million in additional fuel costs that would be passed on to customers. The utility says the increase is driven by higher natural gas prices and soaring electricity demand during major winter storms.
6: This is all relevant to what's called the fuel factor portion of Dominion Energy customers' monthly bills. And if this goes through, it will ultimately mean about an $8 a month increase if this goes through, and the hundreds of millions of dollars are going to be recovered over a longer period of time. There is a world in which the approved plan actually calls for a shorter period of time, which would mean that obviously there's a greater increase in the customer's monthly bill. So all of this relevant not only to the increasing power demands in Virginia and here in Northern Virginia as well, but also to what folks are going to be paying.
5: WTOP's Scott Gelman. Tuesday morning, the Virginia State Corporation Commission will ultimately, we understand, decide whether customers end up paying those added costs. We'll keep you updated on WTOP. Fairfax County Police locally arresting a suspect in a stabbing that left a man critically injured in Hybla Valley. Officers in this case responded late Saturday over the weekend, Saturday night, in fact, to Richmond Highway, where they found a 14-year-old man seriously injured. Investigators in the case say the victim and suspect argued before that attack, apparently. Comanche Washington is his name, has been arrested. Police say he was carrying a knife at the time of the arrest over the weekend. He's charged this morning with malicious wounding and is being held, we're told, without bond. The victim still in the hospital this morning. New testimony in the murder trial of Lindsay Clancy in Massachusetts. Clancy's mother and sister told jurors her mental health deteriorated in the months before prosecutors say she killed her three children. That was back in January of 2023. Prosecutors argue that Clancy carefully planned the killings and sent her husband out of the house before carrying them out. The defense in the case does not dispute that Clancy killed her children, but argues she was suffering at the time from postpartum psychosis. The trial is now in its fourth week. We'll keep you updated on WTOP. Meantime, the case leading to a lot of questions, as you might imagine, about postpartum psychosis and the impact of it overall. Let's get more from WTOP's Kyle Cooper.
7: Many people are familiar with postpartum depression, symptoms of sadness and low mood after a mother gives birth. That's different from postpartum psychosis.
8: Essentially, there's some level of break from reality where they don't attribute normal cues in the way that someone who's thinking clearly can attribute them.
7: Samantha Matuella, psychiatrist with the Mother Baby Intensive Outpatient Program in MedStar Georgetown University Hospital, says postpartum psychosis is much more rare but can happen in any mother.
8: And it is treatable, but it can't be ignored. And if there's something off, say something. Talk to one of your doctors. Talk to a family member.
7: Kyle Cooper, WTOP News.
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5: Tens of thousands of students returned locally to the classroom this week, Monday, as Loudoun County Public Schools kicked off a new school year. And for many families, the first day brought plenty of excitement along with a few nervous moments, as you might imagine, as parents dropped their kids off and said goodbye. WTOP's Luke Lukert was there for it all.
10: I do feel like summer for me went past pretty quick.
11: Catherine dropped off her first and second grader here at Liberty Elementary. New this year, Loudoun County Schools is rolling out a pilot program at several different schools to introduce younger students slowly to technology.
12: I feel like the kids are very familiar with using the computer, but I mean, the school does focus a lot on STEM, which is good.
11: But Amira's son, David, is less concerned about technology and is more looking forward to PE.
13: What's your favorite thing about PE?
14: That we run track and we play fun games.
13: Yeah, what's your favorite game that you guys play?
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11: Older students across LCPS will have to get used to a new dress code. 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In Loudoun County, Luke Luger, WTOP News.
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16: We'll start with football news from Commanders training camp. They have made the decision to go with undrafted rookie kicker Drew Stevens as their starting kicker. On Monday, they did release veteran kicker Jake Moody. Commanders are back to work on Tuesday in full pads, getting ready for preseason game number 2. That'll be Saturday at Detroit, and that will be a 12 noon kickoff. Over to baseball, where the Nationals had Monday off. They'll begin a 3-game series against the Texas Rangers on Tuesday. Rookie pitcher Jackson Kent will make his second professional start for the Nationals. That'll be an 8:05 start from Arlington, Texas. Monday night American League action. Orioles fell to the Rays 7-6. They go 5-5 on their 10-game road trip. They return home on Tuesday evening to begin a series against the Yankees. NBA news. The Buss family has decided to sell the remaining 17.8% stake in the Lakers to new majority owners Josh Kirshner and Bob Iger. However, team governor Jeannie Buss is contesting the sale. Steve Dresner, WTOP Sports.
5: All right, thank you, Steve. As always, 426, an update on traffic and weather just around the corner. Stay with us here at WTOP.
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5: Traffic and weather on WTOP.
19: Frederick County accident cleanup continues eastbound on I-70 near the 50-mile marker in Braddock Heights. A couple of miles after exit 48 for 40 East in Frederick. Had a tractor-trailer crash there last night. Right lane remains blocked. You can get by single file to the left. State highway crews, though, say they may be there another hour or two before they can get everything completely open on the way over towards 270. South on 270, your lanes are open down towards Gaithersburg and Rockville. Still have some road work going on. At the bridge at Point of Rocks on Route 15 between Loudoun and Frederick counties. One lane of traffic alternating through there for another 30 minutes or so. I'm Robert Workman, your next traffic report in 10 minutes.
5: Coming up next half hour after traffic and weather on WTOP this Tuesday morning for you.
20: A key deadline passes involving the war with Iran, and lawmakers want to know when it's going to end. I'm Mitchell Miller, today on The Hill.
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5: Tuesday morning, August 18th, 2026. We do indeed thank you for taking us along for the early 4 a.m. hour ride. Welcome in. Glad you're with us. I'm Dean Lane. Andrew Alsbrooks is our producer. Our top story this half hour. President Trump says he has ordered the Pentagon this week to scale back joint military exercises with South Korea. He says the annual drills send what he called an inappropriate and hostile signal, quote unquote, to North Korea. He also this week cited South Korea's decision not to join U.S. military operations involving Iran. ABC News foreign correspondent Britt Clinton.
1: This is a striking move from President Trump and one that is likely to unsettle South Korea, a key U.S. ally here in Asia. Trump says he now wants to substantially reduce joint military exercises with South Korea, the president citing his very good relationship with North Korean leader Kim Jong-un. Trump saying the exercises are expensive and send a hostile message to Pyongyang. The president also mentioned Seoul's refusal to take action against Iran. Now, the drills they did kick off today. They're really aimed at making sure American and South Korean forces are ready if North Korea were to attack. South Korea says they've taken note of Trump's message and will continue close coordination with the U.S. But look, the decision to pare back these drills, they come just as the U.S. pulls out its last aircraft carrier from Asia. And it will be a big concern to South Korea, which is still technically at war with Pyongyang. We know North Korean troops are gaining experience fighting alongside the Russians against Ukraine, that they supply Iran with missile technology, and that only last week they test-fired another ballistic missile. Analysts now saying their missiles could be capable of reaching North America.
5: That is ABC News foreign correspondent Britt Clinett. Weather time now is 4:32 on your Tuesday. Meantime, on another front, tensions remain high this morning in the Middle East as the U.S. and Iran appear no closer to a broader agreement anytime soon. Iran further says it's close to a deal with Oman to actually reopen shipping routes through the Strait of Hormuz. At the very same time, President Trump is again warning this week that the U.S. may bomb Oman if it interferes.
22: The president's made comments like this before. I think it's unlikely he's going to bomb Oman now. This is his approach to partner relationships. The significance of Oman, of course, is that it is right there on the other side of the Strait of Hormuz, across from Iran, and the Omanis and the Iranians have been negotiating what the post-war traffic management scheme would be. The problem is that every iteration of that scheme that we've come to hear snippets of over here in the United States is basically unacceptable to the administration because it would imply some level of control for Iran and potentially even at some point the collection of revenue. So the president's obviously frustrated with the way that's going, even if I don't foresee a U.S.-Oman conflict immediately on the horizon.
5: CBS News national security analyst Aaron McClain Tuesday morning, where the time now is 4:34. Meantime, on the Hill, many members of Congress are growing increasingly impatient day by day with the Iran war. WTOP's Capitol Hill correspondent Mitchell Miller, Tuesday morning, today on the Hill.
20: The sharpest criticism of the war comes from Democrats, including Virginia Senator Tim Kaine.
2: President Trump blundered us into it because he was bamboozled by some people around him. Secretary Hegseth, Prime Minister Netanyahu, sadly, my former colleague, Senator Graham, into believing this was going to be an easy thing.
20: Kaine has supported war powers resolutions on Iran, but virtually all Republicans arguing that the president shouldn't have his hands tied have voted to reject them. While the House has approved additional funding for the war, the Senate did not before leaving Washington, and it remains unclear when or if it will be approved. On Capitol Hill, Mitchell Miller, WTOP News.
5: In other news this morning, President Donald Trump's Gaza plan is facing resistance this week from Israel. The president's 15-point roadmap, as he calls it, for Hamas is designed to disarm and for Israel to withdraw its troops from Gaza. But Israeli Prime Minister Benjamin Netanyahu has rejected key parts of the proposal recently, prompting Trump's son-in-law and Middle East envoy Jared Kushner to hold talks again now with both Netanyahu and Hamas leaders in an effort here to break the deadlock.
6: The root cause is that the vision that the current Israeli government and probably the next one has for Gaza and the vision Hamas has for Gaza are mutually irreconcilable. That has been the rocks on which every ceasefire, every putative agreement, every negotiation has basically foundered. And I see no fundamental change in the disparity of those two positions. So you could see incremental gain, but you won't see anytime soon, certainly not before Israeli elections, October 27th, a commitment by the Israelis to fully withdraw from Gaza and Hamas to fully demilitarize and decommission.
5: That is Aaron David Miller, Senior Fellow at the Carnegie Endowment for International Peace.
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24: ABC News, I'm Stephanie Officer. The sudden death of actress Hayden Panettiere has shaken her fans to the core, many remembering her as an inspiration. For Mondo Allen, a longtime fan of the two-time Golden Globe nominee, Panettiere's work will not be forgotten.
25: It really resonated with me, and I think, you know, I would definitely love to say that she really did have a huge impact on me, on my family.
24: Police have said foul play does not appear to be a factor. An initial autopsy and an excerpt of a 911 call showed she was in cardiac arrest with medics trying to revive her. Indiana now in cleanup mode after days of storms and flooding that left at least seven people dead. Indianapolis residents finally able to return to their homes Monday. Oliver Riggle emptied a waterlogged belongings from his trailer, realizing little to nothing could be salvaged.
25: I was expecting some damage. I didn't expect to go as high as it did because, like, I have some TVs that are, you know, good 3 feet above the ground, and they're probably ruined.
24: This is ABC News.
5: Good morning. 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
5: A Tuesday morning, August 18th. Welcome in for the ride. Traffic and weather on the 8th. Let's check in now with Robert Workman in the WTOP Traffic Center.
28: Light volume around most of the area. We're okay across the Anacostia and Potomac River bridges downtown. Seeing some slow traffic, though, now. Form up on the southbound BW Parkway near the decision point for New York Avenue and Kenilworth Avenue. I think there might be a problem there on that ramp that takes you down towards DC 295. Look sharp as you head south on the parkway down from 202 Landover Road. Coming in on Route 50, your lanes are open to the Anacostia and continuing along the New York Avenue corridor through the lights over towards the 3rd Street Tunnel. I'm Robert Workman, your next traffic report in 10 minutes.
5: 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Here now, 7 News First Alert Chief Meteorologist Veronica Johnson. We'll look at that forecast as we roll into this Tuesday together.
7: Well, today is going to be a pretty nice day, certainly looking quiet with lowering humidity levels. This morning's temperatures running somewhere between 69 and 75 degrees. The afternoon, about 86 to 89 degrees with partly cloudy skies. You'll notice the change and you'll love it on Wednesday. We'll be around 90 with low humidity and sunshine. By Thursday, though, humidity levels start creeping back and so do the thunderstorm chances. I'm 7 News Chief Meteorologist Veronica Johnson in the First Alert Weather Center.
5: We're in the 70s around the region this morning. 72 Alexandria, 77 Penn Quarter. You're waking up to 70 straight up in Columbia. It's 74 now, dropping a degree back to 74. We fluctuated between 74 and 75 outside the WTOP studios. Tuesday morning, August 18th. Good morning. Welcome in. Glad you're with us here at WTOP.
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5: Let's talk transportation on WTOP Tuesday morning. If you are driving in Tacoma Park, Maryland, listen up. Make sure you come to a full and complete stop. Cameras, we understand this morning, are now active throughout the region at 10 different intersections across the city. Warning notices are also being sent out now to drivers caught rolling through those stop signs. Actual tickets, we're told, will start being issued in the coming weeks.
11: Well, I hope it works, because when I'm crossing the street with my pup, sometimes these cars do not stop.
12: That's David, who lives nearby. He says he's nearly been hit by a car several times while out walking his dog. Enforcement of the stop sign cameras begins with a 30-day warning period. Violators will start receiving fines of up to $40 on September 30th. Tacoma Park Police say the cameras are an effort to make the streets safer, targeting intersections like this one at Grant and Maple Avenues near schools, libraries, and other public buildings. Cameras are on Maple, Philadelphia, Carroll, and Ethan Allen Avenues. In Tacoma Park, Steve Karish, WTOP News.
5: There is growing concern and scrutiny this week of Flock Safety's expanding network of those license plate reading cameras, with critics now raising new concerns this week about privacy and government surveillance. The debate escalated over the weekend, you may have seen, when a protest outside a camera site turned physical in North Dakota, as we hear from CBS News correspondent Anna Sector.
13: A protest over Flock Safety's license plate reading cameras turning physical Saturday in Fargo, North Dakota, where groups that both oppose Flock but hold different political views clashed.
14: Mass surveillance is what is going on, and in my opinion, it has nothing to do with politics. It's about safety.
13: The confrontation, coming the same weekend Hood County, Texas, shut down and covered its Flock cameras amid privacy concerns. The latest signs of a growing national debate over the company's rapidly expanding camera network. Flock's cameras capture license plates and vehicle information, data police say can help find suspects, stolen cars, and missing people. But recent cases of officers accused of misusing the system, including to track romantic partners, have intensified questions about privacy and whether Flock put enough guardrails in place.
15: If you try to use this tool illegally, you will get caught.
13: Flock CEO Garrett Langley says some of the growing criticism is based on misinformation.
16: Have you been surprised by that response?
15: I've been surprised mostly only by the misinformation that they're attaching it to.
5: On WTOP, that's CBS News correspondent Anna Schechter. 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
5: 3 beaver attacks in just 1 month locally at 2 Maryland state parks. Experts say this morning even a single beaver attack on a person is rare. So why are these unusual encounters happening and happening now? And what should you know about the rabies and other warning signs when it comes to wildlife? WTOP's Kate Ryan joined Sean and Ann earlier.
0: Cunningham Falls State Park. They can confirm that they did, in fact, test for and find rabies. And the rabies strain that they found was tied to raccoons. They could actually identify that. So that helps answer the question, how are they even getting rabies? Because I think most of us know raccoons, foxes, maybe that's where you find it. So definitely in those two. In the third case, as I was on the phone interviewing the biologist, he explained, we have found a deceased beaver at Seneca Creek State Park, but the remains were not in a condition that was good enough to have tested. But they are presuming that that third bite was also a rabies case.
1: And you just said rabies was tied to raccoons. How does that happen?
0: The thinking is, and again, they can't prove it. We don't have cameras in the woods on this, but they have been occupying the same spaces. And for whatever reason, they're having more interactions with each other. That's a supposition at this point. And they're continuing to investigate, so hopefully we'll learn more. But for whatever reason, it seems that beavers and raccoons who have rabies are crossing paths more frequently.
2: We hear about rabies, Kate, and it, you know, obviously sends up alarms for so many of us. A lot of time, a lot of foxes will get rabies. We know bats a lot of times have rabies. So what is it about beavers? Because we've been hearing since this happened, it is rare.
0: Again, because they think that they are running into raccoons. Okay. They're just, it's not like they're picking it up out
2: so
0: of the
2: So strictly the raccoon
0: yes,
2: element.
0: Yes, and an interaction. Because they will, they're both territorial in similar spaces. Raccoons like to be near sources of water. Well, sources of water are where beavers live. And beavers can be, even aside from rabies, they can be territorial. The thing is, 9 times out of 10, they're going to slap that tail on the water that we're so famous for, right, and dive and run away from you and swim away from you. So they're not necessarily aggressive from the jump.
1: A couple of questions before we go. First, how would anyone be able to tell if a wild animal has rabies? And also, there's that notion that if you see animals in daytime, that they're probably rabid. What do you know about that?
0: That's in, he didn't use the phrase old wives' tale, but very close to generally that's not true. You can't just say, oh, I saw one in daytime. I know they normally like to be active at dusk and at dawn. If you see one in the daytime, that is not proof of rabies. Look for the behaviors, circling in a pattern, like literally circling. Foaming at the mouth is the extreme end of the case. And just acting abnormally, not being afraid of humans, and approaching or charging at you. In those cases, assume it's rabies. Keep 25 yards, if you can, between yourself and that animal, and notify authorities. And that's usually going to be in the parks, DNR officials. And if you're out in your neighborhood, you want to get in touch with health department, local police, animal control.
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3: Traffic and weather on WTOP.
28: Authorities in Prince George's County checking the report of a crash southbound BW Parkway right near the decision point for New York Avenue and Kenilworth Avenue. Looks like it may be on the part of that ramp that takes you down towards DC 295. I'm seeing some brake lights south of 202 Landover Road, so be careful through there and watch for the emergency response. On the outer loop of the Beltway, we're okay through New Carrollton and College Park, Silver Spring and Bethesda. Coming down towards the Beltway on I-95 from Laurel or I-270 from Gaithersburg, you should find all of your lanes open. I'm Robert Workman, your next traffic report in 10 minutes.
7: Expect a nice stretch of weather for at least the next 2 days, your Tuesday and Wednesday here. Partly cloudy today, temperatures starting out at 69 to 75 degrees. We'll get up to 86 to 89, and then on Wednesday, between 86 and 92 degrees, mostly sunny, gorgeous with low humidity and northwesterly breezes. By the end of the week, Thursday, you're into the upper 80s with thunderstorm chances for the afternoon. And again on Friday, too, we'll bring those high temperatures down into the lower 80s. We'll stay there for the weekend with daily storm chances. I'm 7 News Chief Meteorologist Veronica Johnson in the First Alert Weather Center.
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5: Here at home, Fairfax County Police have arrested a suspect in a stabbing that left a man critically injured in Hybla Valley. Officers responded late Saturday over the weekend in the evening to Richmond Highway, where they say they found a 41-year-old man seriously injured. Investigators in the case say the victim and suspect argued apparently before that attack. Kamonte Washington has been arrested. Police say this morning he was carrying at the time a knife during the time he was arrested. He's charged with malicious wounding this morning and is being held without bond. The victim is still in the hospital this hour. A judge in Texas is being asked now to decide who will make medical decisions for a baby born with a heart defect, his birth mother or his biological parents. ABC's Jim Ryan says the case illustrates the complexities of the burgeoning surrogacy industry.
17: Under the contract McKenna West signed, the California couple paying her would have the option to terminate the pregnancy if medical complications arose. But when the fetus was diagnosed with a serious heart condition, West flew to anti-abortion Texas and gave birth. So it's a fight between McKenna West and the baby's biological parents.
19: And of course, you now have the states getting involved as well.
17: ABC News legal contributor James Sample.
19: This is a jurisdictional morass with a child in the middle of it.
17: A Dallas court will take arguments next week. Jim Ryan, ABC.
5: In Texas this Tuesday morning, word of a case over the Ten Commandments is headed to the Supreme Court. ABC's Mike Dubusky explains this morning.
20: A group of parents is now asking the Supreme Court to intervene in Texas, where the state has required the Ten Commandments to be displayed in public school classrooms. They argue the measure violates their religious freedoms and parental rights. The court is likely to decide this fall whether to take up the case before the end of the year. Right now, four states require the Ten Commandments to be displayed in public schools. A dozen others are considering similar measures. Mike Dubusky, ABC News.
5: Word that an investigation is underway this morning with human remains were found in the Pima County, Arizona area, not far from Nancy Guthrie's home. News Nation's Blake Berman brings us up to date.
21: A body has been found in the Arizona desert about 15 miles from Nancy Guthrie's home. The Pima County Sheriff's Department says the remains have been there for some time, as they put it. They go on to say that there is no indication that the remains are connected to the Nancy Guthrie investigation. Guthrie, of course, has been missing for over 6 months.
5: NBC Today show host Savannah Guthrie's mother was abducted from her Tucson area home back in the winter, February 1st. The Jonas Brothers, speaking of Hollywood this morning, going back on tour, we hear.
22: The Jonas Brothers are bringing back their Burning Up Tour. The trio announced a massive 45-city North American tour. Burning Up Tour all over again. Magnus Ferrell, Franklin Jonas, and All Time Low will be special guests on select dates. It's set to kick off September 25th at TD Garden in Boston, Massachusetts, making stops in Toronto, Washington, D.C., Miami, Los Angeles, Seattle, Denver, and more, before wrapping Monday, December 21st at Prudential Center in Newark, New Jersey. The title is a nod to their 2008 tour. On Sunday, the brothers were inducted as Disney Legends at D23, one of the Walt Disney Company's highest honors.
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23: We'll start with baseball. Nationals had Monday off. They're back to work on Tuesday to begin a three-game series against the Rangers. Rookie pitcher Jackson Kent will make his second professional start against Texas. That'll be at 8:05. American League action. The Rays down the Orioles 7-6. Baltimore going 5-5 on their 10-game road trip. Now the O's are tied with Texas for that third and final wild card spot in the American League. Elsewhere around baseball, the Yankees have placed pitcher Max Fried on the 15-day injured list. Fried had pitched in four games since he returned from the injured list back on July 27. And over to football, where the Commanders have made a decision about a new starting kicker. It will be undrafted rookie Drew Stevens. Monday, they released veteran kicker Jake Moody. Steve Dresner, WTOP Sports.
24: Right, thank you, Steve. As always, 4:56, we'll update traffic and weather this early Tuesday morning for you in the 4 a.m. hour next. Stay with us.
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24: 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Time now on WTOP 4:50. Traffic and weather on the 8th. Good morning, Tuesday, to Robert Workman in the WTOP Traffic Center.
28: Good morning, Dean. Authorities on the scene of the crash now on the ramp from the southbound BWD Parkway to go into northeast down towards Kenilworth Avenue. Looks like that part of the ramp after the split is closed going down towards Route 50 and DC 295. Looks like if you stay to the right as you come down from 202, you can still go in on New York Avenue to continue the trip into northeast. Frederick County, eastbound on I-70. Only one left lane getting by what's left of the overnight crash that occurred before midnight around the 50-mile marker. That's a little ways after exit 48 as you head past 40 East going through Frederick. The authorities say they're going to be there maybe another hour or so with the accident cleanup. And it is starting to back up with a little bit more volume eastbound on I-70 heading over towards 270. The WTOP Traffic Center is presented by Window Nation. 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I'm Robert Workman, your next traffic report in 10 minutes.
24: And Veronica's got a look at that forecast for us this Tuesday.
0: Expect improvements with the humidity levels than what we had over the last couple of days. It will be a more comfortable day for you getting out. And Wednesday is going to be amazing. Now, this morning's temperatures are running between 69 and 75 degrees. The afternoon, somewhere between 86 and 89 degrees with partly cloudy skies. 7 News, Chief Meteorologist Veronica Johnson in the First Alert Weather Center.
24: 74 degrees in our nation's capital at 4:59. Have a terrific Tuesday, everybody.
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24: Good Tuesday morning. I'm Dean Lane. Coming up on WTOP.
1: We hear from a Maryland senator after a victory in the battle over the FBI's future headquarters. I'm Acacia James.
24: Drivers, pay attention to detours and road closures in D.C. The Freedom 250 Grand Prix just days away. A woman and child hit by a car in Maryland 1 did not survive.
2: You moved to Maryland, but your car still has out-of-state tags? The MVA has a message for you. I'm Kate Ryan.
4: From ABC News, I'm Sherry Preston.
6: Everything's just ruined. It's gone in seconds.
4: Lala has left Hawaii's Big Island, but people there are dealing with the aftermath.
7: Officials say a 90-year-old woman who was missing was found dead. Crews now working to clear roads and restore power to tens of thousands after the storm dumped more than 3 feet of rain in some areas. Mudslides taking down hillsides. Tree branches even littering the inside of Kona International Airport.
4: That's ABC's Rena Roy. In portions of the Midwest, people are cleaning up from deadly flooding there. ABC News meteorologist Jeff Smith says the severe weather is still a threat for today, along with some triple-digit temperatures.
8: That severe weather threat, we're talking about southeastern Nebraska, northeastern Kansas, western parts of Missouri, including Kansas City, all the way up to Grand Island. Could be some large hail, could be damaging wind, maybe even a few tornadoes this afternoon into this evening. Extreme heat warnings, Gulf Coast, parts of the Atlantic coast, off the charts, heat indices, 116 in Charleston.
4: We are learning more about the sudden death of actress Hayden Panettiere, who died at the age of 36 this week.
13: Police in Greenville, South Carolina, say that they responded to a 911 call from an acquaintance at an apartment building on Sunday, which is where Hayden Panettiere was staying. First responders found the actress in cardiac arrest, but were unable to revive her. An autopsy found no signs of trauma, and police say there were no signs of foul play or suspicious circumstances. But of course, an investigation into the cause and manner of death is still ongoing.
4: ABC Stephanie Ramos, Panettiere recently opened up about her struggles with addiction in a recent memoir. Stock futures are pointing in the red after a down day on Wall Street yesterday. Investors are reacting to higher oil prices, up by about $2 a barrel, and weaker retail sales. Maritime traffic still bottlenecked in the Strait of Hormuz. 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
15: It's 5:02 on Tuesday, August 18th. We're at 74 degrees, mostly sunny today, highs in the mid to upper 80s. It'll be less humid later on, too. Good morning. I'm John Aaron.
16: Hi there. I'm Kristen Diaz. Good morning. Thank you so much for waking up with us. Let's get to it. Maryland takes a big win in the fight over where the FBI will be based. A federal judge has blocked the Trump administration's plan to move the Bureau's headquarters to the Ronald Reagan Building in D.C. WTOP's Acacia James has reaction.
17: This project was one that we actually competed for about 15 years.
1: Maryland Senator and former Prince George's County Executive Angela Alsobrooks. But she notes the fight may not be completely over.
17: We still have a number of hurdles that we have to cross. I am on the Environment and Public Works Committee. I intentionally requested that committee because I wanted the opportunity to try to protect this decision to come to Maryland.
1: She highlights the benefits of having the headquarters in Prince George's County, saying it's more secure and safer for staff, and
17: it obviously creates tremendous economic opportunity for Prince Georgians Prince George's County, who will be able to not only host those jobs, but would be able to also attract a number of defense contractors and others who would certainly want to do business there.
1: Acacia James, WTOP News.
15: Meanwhile, the D.C. Armory could soon come under district control. The Washington Business Journal reports the National Park Service wants to transfer control of the nearly 9.5-acre property to D.C. The D.C. National Guard has been based there since 1941, but plans to move as the surrounding RFK campus is redeveloped. No new location has been chosen yet. The D.C. Armory also has a large event space that can hold up to 10,000 people. The proposed transfer still needs approval from federal and local officials.
16: Well, more road restrictions are in place starting next hour around the National Malls. D.C. prepares for the Freedom 250 Grand Prix. Now, some streets will close to traffic, including the entrance to the 9th Street Tunnel from Constitution Avenue. Now, emergency parking restrictions are also in effect across much of downtown. Rebecca Turco is a reporter with our partners at 7 News and says fans planning to show up to the races should prepare for tight security and long waits.
5: TSA level security, there's a clear bag policy. Since you're going through magnetometers, it's going to take time. There's expected to be around 140,000 people each day, Saturday and Sunday. You're going to wait in line for a while. And because of all the road closures, Metro is really the way to go if you want to get in the area, because there's just dozens of road closures. You really can't get nearby. That's definitely something to keep in mind. For folks who are coming here, just expect everything to take a little bit longer.
16: The closure and parking restrictions will remain in place through Wednesday, August 26th.
15: A woman is dead after she was hit by a car in Rockville. This happened last night near Chapman Avenue and Twin Brook Parkway. She was taken to a hospital where she died. A child with her was also hit and taken to the hospital with non-life-threatening injuries. The driver stayed at the scene and is cooperating with police. The cause of the crash is under investigation.
16: What does your license plate say about you? If you live in Maryland and it doesn't reflect that, you could get fined.
2: Around 79,000 Maryland residents got the word late last month. Get your out-of-state plates registered before new enforcement actions kick in October 1st. The Maryland Motor Vehicle Administration explains you'll still get 60 days to register your car or truck in Maryland, but go beyond that and you'll face fines of $7 a day, maxing out at $420. If that doesn't get a driver's attention, car could be booted, towed, and impounded, and the out-of-state plates seized. Kate Ryan, WTOP News.
15: Virginia Governor Abigail Spanberger is officially stepping into the fight over Dominion Energy's proposed $67 billion merger with NextEra. WTOP's Scott Gelman shares what that means for the massive deal.
10: We learned that the governor intended to do this, and now that filing has officially been made public. This is a 6-page filing. The State Corporation Commission, Governor Spanberger, as well as her chief energy officer, request all pleadings, correspondence, and other communication as it relates to the proposed Dominion NextEra Energy merger be looped in for their counsel, that their counsel be looped in on all of the proceedings. Also notable here in that filing, talking about the things that the governor is planning to look into and wants to be privy to. It's clean energy procurement, development, corporate governance, energy affordability, making sure that the cost of this doesn't go on to customers.
15: Spanberger says the step is necessary to give her access to key documents as the State Corporation Commission considers whether to okay the merger.
16: Coming up,
11: we could get more downbeat housing news today. I'm John Werdock.
16: Good morning, everyone. So glad you're with us. It's going to be a great day. It's 5:07.
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15: Traffic and weather. We again have Rob Stallworth in the traffic center.
20: John, number of problems already this morning so far. We're going to start, if you're traveling in Maryland, southbound on the Baltimore-Washington Parkway after 201 Kenilworth Avenue, may have a single lane getting by as you head toward 50 in New York Avenue, trying to head inbound onto the ramp there. A single right lane gets you by the crash scene. Southbound I-95 at I-195 for BWI Thurgood Marshall Airport. Vehicle fire activity blocking the right side of the roadway there. Northbound on the BW Parkway as you pass 32. Also with the report of a wreck, so watch out for anything there. If you're traveling on Georgia Avenue, this is northbound and southbound. At this point, as you make your way before Olney Sandy Spring Road, traffic alternating for the down tree. Eastbound I-70 after 40 in Frederick, a single left lane gets you by the crash. Response on scene, that's been an overnight crash. No problems on 270 southbound, leaving Frederick headed toward Rockville. I-95 in Virginia southbound, this is after Route 3 in Fredericksburg. A single left lane gets you by the work zone. Northbound I-95 is in good shape as you leave Quantico headed toward the Springfield Interchange on the 395, which looks pretty good going up to and across the 14th Street Bridge. 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I'm Rob Stallworth, your next traffic report in about 10 minutes.
16: Thank you so much, Rob. All right, 7 News First Alert meteorologist Eileen Whalen.
13: We made it to 94 yesterday afternoon at Reagan National. Today, up to 88. So it'll be seasonably warm with a mix of sun and clouds. Still pretty humid out there this morning with some patchy fog, but humidity will fall later this afternoon and this evening, and that's going to give way to cooler overnight lows in the 60s. Really beautiful tomorrow, mostly sunny, highs in the upper 80s, but enjoy the sunshine and dry weather because clouds roll in Thursday, Friday with rain chances returning as well, and we could have some heavy rain on Thursday. I'm 7 News meteorologist Eileen Whalen in the First Alert Weather Center.
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16: 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Now, buying that same type of home costs about $2,972. That's a difference of $681 a month, but the gap is narrowing as starter home prices and mortgage rates come down.
15: They expect new headlines on housing construction today. WTOP business reporter John Wardock has a preview.
11: It's a tough climate for home builders right now, and that could show up in new data. The government issues fresh figures on housing starts and building permits, and this update comes at a time mortgage rates remain at their highest level in a year, making affordability an issue for many potential buyers. Experts tell Market Watch they think housing starts dropped slightly last month to 1.3 million units. John Wardock, WTOP News.
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6: Hi there, I'm Kristen Diaz. Thanks for waking up with us. Oh, you know that sound. WTOP continues to be your back-to-school station, and school employees from across Prince George's County gather for the district's first ever Staff Fest. It's ahead of the new school year. WTOP's Mike Morello reports the event was designed to build excitement and bring the teaching community together ahead of next Tuesday's start of the new year.
7: Are you ready for a great school year?
8: Thousands of school employees gathered at the district-wide kickoff at Prince George's Stadium, where Superintendent Sean Joseph says the goal is building culture and relationships across the school system.
9: Man, we feel amazing. We are bringing in 7,000 of our 22,000 employees today to kick off the school year at our Staff Fest. It's the first time we've done this.
8: Between the food, games, and giveaways, employees shared their excitement about seeing students again. Community school coordinator Rochelle Jeffrey put it simply.
10: The most excitement is definitely seeing the kids. I miss my kids.
8: Also ready for the new year, 81-year-old Largo High School substitute Carolyn Marshall, who has a warning for any student thinking about testing the sub.
11: They know that I'm a no-nonsense teacher. They're going to learn even if I am a substitute teacher in that classroom. Okay.
8: Yes, ma'am. I sure wouldn't test her. In Bowie, Mike Morello, WTOP News.
5: Yeah, me neither. Two area high schools are in the top 10 in a new ranking of best schools in the nation for 2026 and 2027. WTOP's Kyle Cooper reveals which ones they are.
12: Thomas Jefferson in Fairfax County ranks 6th, and D.C.'s School Without Walls is number 5.
13: That high school literally went from number 69 last year to number 5 this year nationally out of nearly 18,000 high schools that we ranked.
12: Lamont Jones, managing editor for education at U.S. News and World Report, says the School Without Walls made profound improvements on state assessment tests. As for Thomas Jefferson,
13: they tied for first nationally in 3 areas: the College Readiness Index, graduation rate, and state assessment proficiency.
12: No metro area Maryland school made it into the top 100. Maryland did rank 3rd in the nation in the category of largest proportion of their high schools and the top 25% of best schools. Kyle Cooper, WTOP News.
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6: New government figures show vaccination rates keep going down.
14: Vaccination rates among kids continue to decline in the U.S. The latest CDC numbers show that 92.4% of kindergartners in the latest school year were vaccinated against measles. It's a drop of 2.5 percentage points since pre-pandemic and leaves over 280,000 kids without protection against the virus amid record-breaking infections, the rate of kids with a vaccine exemption hitting a record high at 4.2%. Yuri Benajad, ABC News, New York.
15: I'm Terry Gerton from Federal News Network. On Tuesday's Federal Drive, a lot of organizations make big decisions based on what they think the federal government is going to do next. 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
5: 4 states are holding primaries today. We will look at the races.
6: The legal fight over Kilmara Abrego Garcia continues as the Justice Department asks an appeal court to revive criminal charges against him.
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0: Center, good morning.
1: Good morning, Kristen. Southbound BW Parkway, traffic being diverted onto 50 in New York Avenue while authorities try to clear the crash and debris spill with delays. So far, back to 202 southbound on the BW Parkway. No access to further southbound onto DC 295 for now, so keep in mind you're being diverted onto 50 in New York Avenue. Northbound on the BW Parkway, approaching 32, that's where we have the report of a crash where you mainly have a single lane getting by there. No problems on the belt. In Montgomery or Prince George's County so far. I-70 eastbound still with the crash scene after 40 in Frederick and a single left lane getting by the cleanup there. That's been since overnight last night. If you're traveling at this point on I-95 southbound after I-195 for BWI Thurgood Marshall Airport, we had the right side block for the vehicle fire activity. Northbound, no rubbernecking right now as you leave the Capitol Beltway toward the Baltimore Beltway. Looking pretty good in Virginia between Alexandria and McLean on the Beltway, Interloop and Outer Loop. 66 still good shape eastbound, leaving Gainesville headed inside the Beltway toward Roslyn. Westbound 66 before the Shenandoah River. That's where the right lane is blocked for the crash as you make your way westbound on 66 toward Front Royal. I-95 southbound after Route 3 in Fredericksburg. Still a single left lane getting by the late clearing work zone. Northbound I-95 is in good shape as you make your way past Dale City, but slowdowns approaching the Prince William Parkway. But that's it as you continue toward the Springfield Interchange. 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It's not too late. There are thousands of kids waiting over a year for a sponsor. End their way today. Sponsor a child with compassion. 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I'm Rob Stallworth. Your next traffic report in about 10 minutes.
2: And here is 7 News First Alert meteorologist Eileen Whalen.
3: Aside from a few pockets of patchy fog this morning, pretty quiet weather in store for your Tuesday. We'll have a mix of clouds and sun, highs between 86 and 89 with northwest winds 5 to 10 miles per hour. So we will experience a drop in humidity late this afternoon and especially this evening. That's going to give way to cooler overnight lows between 62 and 70. Tomorrow, beautiful, sunny, highs between 86 and 90. Higher humidity Thursday with rain and storm chances likely. I'm 7 News meteorologist Eileen Whalen in the First Alert Weather Center.
4: 74 degrees in Leesburg, 71 degrees in Bowie, and 74 degrees in Georgetown. 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
4: 5:22.
2: ICE is considering a plan to help protect local police officers from the financial risks of making immigration arrests. The agency wants to subsidize liability insurance for local officers who are trained to enforce federal immigration law. The proposed insurance would cover up to $500,000 in personal liability. ICE would reimburse officers about $250 a year for the cost of a premium. The plan comes as nearly 1,600 local agencies in 32 states now have partnerships with ICE. Arrests through those programs have also jumped sharply since President Trump returned to office. Critics say the insurance could make it easier for officers to avoid accountability for misconduct.
4: Well, the controversy continues over the USS Lincoln and the 5,000 service members on board. The ship has been deployed since November 21st of last year, and it's only made one stop in early December on land and has been at sea ever since. Some reports have cited the struggling mental health of people on board, including one person who jumped ship. That person was rescued within the hour. Today, President Trump denied those reports and blamed it on CNN.
0: I was at a group meeting and an admiral came up to see me over the weekend. And it was at a big group and he happened to be an admiral retired. He said, I've been on ships that are out there much longer than that, sir. And I know people on the lake and they say it's beautifully maintained and beautifully taken care of.
4: The ship's deployment was supposed to end in May, but it was extended by the Defense Department. It's being replaced now by the USS George Washington.
2: New insight on the Iran war. Documents obtained by NBC News reveal Russia is sending drone parts, ammunition, and explosives to Iran. The shipments are reportedly moving through the Caspian Sea to help Iran rebuild military stockpiles damaged by U.S. and Israeli strikes. The document says more than two dozen Russian ships are involved. Most are already under U.S. and European sanctions. The shipments highlight the growing military partnership between Russia and Iran as both countries face pressure from the U.S.
4: All right, sports on WTOP brought to you by Mentum, delivering advanced solutions for space and defense. Dave Preston.
12: Good morning. The Commanders make a move that involves the kicking carousel, releasing veteran Jake Moody in favor of rookie Drew Stevens. Burgundy and Gold return to the practice field this morning. We will hear from head coach Dan Quinn just after 8 a.m. WTOP's George Wallace in Ashburn wearing sunscreen. Not now, but later he'll be posting on X at G Wallace. WTOP, give him a follow. Baseball and the Orioles come up short in their bid of a four-game sweep, tumbling to Tampa Bay 7-6 despite three home runs. The Birds drop into a tie for the wild card with Detroit and Texas. Nationals had the day off while C.J. Abrams is dealing with an off week, batting 2-for-22. That is not sustainable, manager Blake Butera.
15: It's tough. I mean, obviously, C.J.'s been huge for us all the way up to this point and will continue to be throughout the rest of the way. And especially, I mean, it stands out more, obviously, with losing guys like Louis, Curtis, and then Woody being out. It magnifies it even that much more.
12: Nats begin a series in Texas tonight. They're going to miss a chance to face former opening day starter Mackenzie Gore, this time in Arlington. Rookie Jackson Kent on the mound for the opener. College football's preseason top 25. Ohio State begins the year number one, followed by Oregon and Georgia. Virginia Navy also receiving votes. Check out my ballot posted on X at DAV Presto. Send any comments to john.aaron at WTOP.com.
2: Right, because everyone loves your rankings. Pretty much. No one ever gets mad about it.
12: I have bad news. I did not have Villanova in my top 25. But then again, they're an FCS, not FBS, so I couldn't have put them in there anyways.
2: Yes.
12: Dave Preston, WTOP Sports.
2: Coming up, the FBI is back on track to move to Maryland after a judge's ruling. It's 526.
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20: Thanks, Kristen. Top trouble spots right now. Southbound Baltimore Washington Parkway, all traffic diverted on the 50 in New York Avenue as a result of the crash. Response on scene. Southbound I-95 at I-195 for BWI Thurgood Marshall Airport. Still with the right side block for the extinguished vehicle fire activity. Eastbound I-70 after US 40 in Frederick. That's where a single left lane gets you by the crash scene there. And southbound I-95 in Virginia after Route 3 in Fredericksburg. That's where a single left lane gets you by the work zone, so watch out for that. Questions about youth or high school sports? Positive Coaching Alliance can help. 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I'm Rob Stallworth. Your next traffic report in about 10 minutes.
2: Afternoon highs in the mid to upper 80s are expected under a mix of sun and clouds. Humid for the first half of the day, with humidity slowly dropping late this afternoon and during the evening. Right now it's 74 in Fort Washington.
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4: Good morning, everyone. I'm Kristen Diaz.
2: I'm John Aaron. Andrew Allsbrooks is our producer.
4: The top stories we're following for you today. We're getting reaction to a judge's ruling affecting a new FBI headquarters. That judge says the Trump administration cannot scrap plans to move the headquarters to Greenbelt. The administration wanted to instead move the FBI headquarters to the Ronald Reagan Building in D.C. Prince George's County Executive Aisha Braveboy tells WTOP about this latest ruling.
21: It was the right decision because, of course, Prince George's County won the FBI building fair and square, so we're very pleased that the judge agreed with us. We should expect an appeal, but we feel like we're on good, solid legal footing. It was very clear that there was a process that was laid out in law and that the Greenbelt site was the site that was selected. And a move to the Reagan Building was really not even contemplated because there was no site in D.C. that had made it to the final consideration.
4: Now, the judge notably said that the Trump administration could not redirect hundreds of millions of dollars that Congress approved for the Maryland site.
2: Could the war with Iran widen further? There's talk of the U.S. attacking another country.
22: Unable to put an end to the Iran war, President Trump threatened to expand it, issuing a blunt and profane warning to a U.S. ally, Oman, saying he would bomb the expletive out of them if they interfered with U.S. objectives in the critical Strait of Hormuz.
0: No, I don't think they'd behave very well, but we'd handle them very easily, just like we do others.
22: The threat comes as ship traffic through the strait is at a virtual standstill.
2: That's ABC Chief Washington Correspondent Jonathan Carl.
4: Election 2026. Four states are holding primaries today. WTOP's Mitchell Miller takes a closer look at a couple of especially charged races today on the Hill.
23: Florida Congressman Corey Mills is facing a GOP challenge from Ryan Elijah, a former local TV news anchor. Republican Governor Ron DeSantis recently said he would not get behind the re-election of Mills.
24: I have not endorsed Corey Mills.
23: Mills is under investigation by the House Ethics Panel. He's been accused of violence against a woman he was dating in D.C., as well as campaign finance law violations. He denies all the allegations. Elsewhere in Alaska, a competitive U.S. Senate race is taking shape. All the candidates are on a single ballot regardless of party, and the four top finishers will advance to the general election. The midterm is expected to be a tight race between Republican incumbent Senator Dan Sullivan and Democrat Mary Peltola. On Capitol Hill, Mitchell Miller, WTOP News.
2: Luigi Mangione's state murder trial for the killing of a health insurance CEO has been postponed indefinitely. It comes after the Maryland native pleaded guilty to federal charges last week.
25: Defense lawyers argue that the state murder case should be thrown out entirely by arguing that Mangione is being subjected to double jeopardy by facing both federal and state charges. The former Ivy Leaguer pleaded guilty to two federal stalking charges last week, admitting in open court that he killed UnitedHealthcare CEO Brian Thompson. Mangione was originally slated to go to trial on state murder charges in September, but his next appearance is now scheduled for December 10th, as the judge weighs dismissing those state charges. Mangione will be sentenced a week later in federal court. Peter Harlambous, ABC News, New York.
4: Well, the legal cases of a man who was living in Maryland and then wrongfully deported are still not over. The Justice Department has now asked an appeals court to reinstate criminal charges against Kilmar Abrego Garcia. A judge had dismissed a human smuggling indictment out of Tennessee against him, calling that the charges were vindictive in nature. In a new filing, the Justice Department denies the prosecution was vindictive. Abrego Garcia is also involved in a separate court case in Maryland around the ongoing efforts to deport him.
2: A Smithsonian gem on the National Mall is about to celebrate its 10th anniversary. WTOP's Annalisa Gale is hearing from someone who helps make it run.
1: We've welcomed visitors from more than 100 different countries around the world.
3: The National Museum of African American History and Culture has welcomed nearly 14 million visitors since opening its doors in September 2016. And Derek Sims, who is the Associate Director of Advancement with the museum, says the theme this year is
1: what we're calling the reunion.
3: As part of the celebration, several star-studded events are planned.
1: Starting on September 24th all the way through September 27th. Starting on Friday, September 25th, we're going to have our next installment of the Understanding America series. And that is where Secretary Bunch talks with luminaries.
3: There will also be an event at the Wharf.
1: Back in 1848, the Wharf was the site of an attempted push for freedom, where 77 formerly enslaved people boarded a boat to sail for their freedom to New Jersey.
3: Annalisa Gale, WTOP News.
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5: Mr. Crowley, what's been done in your head?
4: A larger-than-life figure in the D.C. music scene, known as the Boss with the Hot Sauce, has died. Barry Richards was 83 years old. Famously, he claimed to have once pulled a gun on Ozzy Osbourne when Black Sabbath refused to go on stage at one of the shows Richards promoted. Richards worked as a DJ at several rock stations before taking his show to TV, where he brought major stars to the D.C. airwaves. Now, after leaving the D.C. area, Richards worked at stations across the country before settling in L.A. Richards' son says he died of a stroke, adding he lived one of the greatest lives ever.
2: Meta is in court again today. It's facing a lawsuit from nearly 30 state attorneys general, including those in Maryland and Virginia.
6: The lawsuit, originally filed in 2023, claims the features on Instagram and Facebook, like infinite scrolling and push notifications, created harmful mental health impacts, especially in children. It says Meta used these powerful and unprecedented technologies to entice, engage, and ultimately ensnare young people. Testimony is expected from Meta executives, including possibly CEO Mark Zuckerberg and Instagram head Adam Mosseri.
2: That is ABC's Mike Dubusky.
4: Coming up.
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4: 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We're going to have your forecast.
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4: Let's go ahead and check traffic and weather together. 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
15: Thanks, Kristen. Southbound Baltimore-Washington Parkway at 50 and New York Avenue. A single left lane gets you by the crash cleanup. Solid delays after 450 if you're on the BW Parkway. Also, westbound on 50, approaching 202, trying to get on the ramp to go southbound on the DC 295. Northbound BW Parkway at 32. That crash had a single lane getting you by, but should be moved out of the travel lanes and over to the shoulder. Delays are starting to ease, but slowing down as you approach 198, headed toward 32. I-95 southbound and I-195 for BWI Thurgood Marshall Airport, still with the vehicle fire activity blocking the right side of the roadway. Eastbound I-70 after 40 in Frederick. That's where a single left lane gets you by the crash to response on scene. No big problems on 270 southbound as you leave Frederick, headed toward Rockville. No problems on the inner loop or outer loop in Prince George's County between Beltsville and Oxon Hill. No problems on the Beltway in Virginia between Alexandria and McLean. Northbound I-95 on the brakes briefly, passing Dale City, headed toward the Prince William Parkway. Southbound I-95 after Route 3 in Fredericksburg. Still a single left lane getting by the lake clearing work zone there. No problems on 66 for now. You guys are pretty smooth. Leaving Gainesville, headed inside the Beltway toward Roslyn, and no problems in the district on I-295 right now as you come up from Blue Plains, headed toward the inbound 11th Street Bridge. 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
2: 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Your 7 News First Alert meteorologist, Eileen Whalen.
16: Mild and muggy this Tuesday morning as we start the day in the 70s, but this time tomorrow will be cooler. Many neighborhoods will be in the 60s. We are going to track a decrease in humidity for the second half of today. We'll be partly cloudy, up to 88 this afternoon. Cooler overnight, between 62 and 70. A beautiful summer day tomorrow. Sunny and around 90 with continued low humidity, but enjoy the dry sunshine today and tomorrow because we're tracking clouds, higher humidity, and rain and storm chances Thursday through the weekend. I'm 7 News meteorologist Eileen Whalen in the First Alert Weather Center.
4: 71 degrees in Manassas, 76 degrees in Metro Center, and 72 degrees in Frederick.
2: Money news. Which rides are the most reliable? Carfax has scanned its records and says the most reliable cars are the Toyota Camry, no surprise, Kia Rio, and Mitsubishi Mirage. It says the most reliable SUVs are the Honda CR-V, Kia Sportage, and Mitsubishi Eclipse Cross, while the most reliable trucks are the Ford Ranger, Nissan Frontier, and Toyota Tacoma. All of those are less likely than average to need unexpected repairs. If you want a dependable new car, Cox Automotive says new vehicle affordability was essentially unchanged in July, as strong income growth and steady interest rates helped offset a modest increase in new vehicle prices. The average auto loan rate in July was an estimated 9.5%. The typical monthly payment increased to $768.
4: Well, some members of one generation are saying goodbye to 9-to-5 work. WTOP business reporter John Wardock explains.
8: With the job market proving to be a challenge, especially for those just starting their careers, Gen Z workers are adapting and starting their own businesses. Inc. magazine reports business applications by Gen Zers have grown 66% from a year ago. That's more than double the growth rate for millennials and Gen X. John Wardock, WTOP News.
2: This week, we continue to look at some weighty issues faced by business executives of color.
17: It's a challenging time to be a black leader in America. Recently, my colleagues at Bloomberg Businessweek brought together a group of prominent black executives to talk about how they're navigating the White House, rollbacks to DEI initiatives, and the current mood in America surrounding race. Jacob Walter Jr. is CEO at Blueprint Capital Advisors. He says he notices a pattern where things get tougher directly following a period of breakthrough.
27: Whether it was post-slavery, whether it was Reconstruction, whether it was Jim Crow, now I think we pay a little bit of a price for the advancements we've made more recently. When you really think about it, right, they've got reason to be worried in their mind. You've got more black senators than ever before. In my industry, you've got more black people running venture capital funds, private equity funds, private credit funds.
0: Walter Jr. referring to the groundswell of anti-DEI sentiment coming after a time when those same ideas saw lots of support in 2020. I'm Bloomberg's Justin Milliner on the Black Business Beat.
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2: 5:45, I'm John Aaron.
4: And I'm Kristen Diaz. Thanks for waking up with us. So how do you keep rare and historic books from just turning into dust? In today's episode of Mad About Town, WTOP's Matt Koufax gets the answer from DC's Folger Shakespeare Library.
28: We're acquiring 400, 500, 300-year-old books and manuscripts all the time. There's a ton that we can learn from this material from the past. It is the baseline for so much of what we do.
29: Today, I'm in a different, equally important part of Folger that only staff get access to.
28: We're in the Folger Conservation Lab, and this is the space that is dedicated to really caring for the kinds of objects that are in this collection.
29: Here, professional conservators have the laborious task of preserving, mending, and sometimes significantly restoring books and manuscripts from the Folger collection, particularly the early folios that are comprised of nearly all of William Shakespeare's known plays.
28: And it really ranges from really intensive repairs, cleaning, treatments of things, and then all the way to the work that has to go into getting things ready to go on display in our exhibition hall.
29: I observed equipment here I'd only ever seen before in places like the Smithsonian and the Library of Congress. Dust vacuums coming down from the ceiling, chemical solutions for applications to historical texts, and more materials for cutting and splicing pieces of history that tell the most fascinating stories.
28: This is where these specialized mounts are made, and the pages get strapped down. So you can see this is a little thin piece of Mylar here that's holding this together so that it doesn't move or expand.
29: Director of Collections and Exhibitions Greg Prickman told me Folger has 82 of Shakespeare's 235 first folios published all the way back in 1623. And despite each print containing the same collection of 36 plays, there are different stories behind each individual bound copy.
28: That's what then people come to a place like the Folger to study, to learn more about what Shakespeare meant to people and how this book has moved through time.
29: In the district, Matt Koufax, WTOP News.
4: Well, this is part three of a five-part Folger Library series. To view videos of all of Matt's episodes, head over to WTOP.com and search Matt Koufax.
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1: Thank you very much, Kristen. Outer loop, top side of the Beltway. Some slowdowns leaving New Hampshire Avenue headed toward Colesville Road. Southbound 270 on the brakes, approaching Hightstown, but that's about it as you continue toward Rockville. Eastbound I-70, as you come past 40 in Frederick, still a single left lane getting by the crash response on scene. I-95 southbound and I-195 for BWI Thurgood Marshall Airport. The vehicle fire cleanup was last seen along the right side, may now be cleared with traffic. Lanes open. Updating you now, southbound on the Baltimore-Washington Parkway, trying to get on to 201 Kenilworth Avenue and the DC 295. All travel lanes reopened from that crash response that was on scene. Just the flares hanging out along the right side of the roadway, so watch out for that. Westbound 50, still some slowdowns approaching 202, trying to get on to 50 in New York Avenue, as well as DC 295. Northbound I-295 looks pretty good as you leave Oxon Cove, headed up toward the inbound 11th Street Bridge. Some slowdowns coming inbound as you head toward the Navy Yard. No problems being reported in Virginia on the Beltway for now between Alexandria and McLean. Southbound I-95 after Route 3 in Fredericksburg, still a single left lane getting by the work zone there. Northbound I-95 on the brakes in the usual spot as you leave Dale City headed toward the Prince William Parkway and before 123. Beyond that, you were clear toward the Springfield Interchange. Your travel lanes open on 395 up to and across the 14th Street Bridge. 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I'm Rob Stallworth, your next traffic report in about 10 minutes.
2: And here is 7 News First Alert meteorologist Eileen Whalen.
16: Well, humidity will start to fall late this afternoon. And if you're out this evening, I think it's going to feel pretty comfortable and really comfortable tomorrow morning with many neighborhoods in the 60s. Right now, though, we are in the low to mid 70s with high humidity. Highs today will climb between 85 and 89. And again, that lower humidity for the second half of your Tuesday. I'm 7 News meteorologist Eileen Whalen in the First Alert Weather Center.
4: Thanks, Eileen. 76 degrees in D.C., 72 degrees in Woodbridge, 73 degrees in Upper Marlboro. 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
4: 551.
2: A decision to sentence a 13-year-old to probation is drawing sharp criticism. We want to warn you, the details are disturbing, so you may want to turn the volume down for a few seconds. Now, that teen had been found guilty of raping 2 6-year-old girls in Calvert County. Prosecutors argued at sentencing the boy should be placed in a secure facility to protect the community and ensure he receives treatment. But the State Department of Juvenile Services recommended the boy be released to home detention with an ankle monitor, a position a judge adopted. However, we're also learning the teen is now at a youth detention center after allegedly violating his probation by making threatening phone calls to another child.
4: A major college is being rocked by a drug scandal with ties to 2 fraternities. 14 people, including 13 current and former students, are now charged in an alleged cocaine trafficking ring.
6: Penn State reacting to the charges, saying, "We are horrified by these serious allegations," adding, "Criminal activity, including hazing such as this, has no place at our institution." The university says it placed Delta Upsilon on interim suspension and said Sigma Chi is not recognized at the university. In separate statements, both fraternities say the members involved were expelled or suspended from their orgs. Authorities say the alleged drug activity happened at houses off campus.
4: That is ABC's Lionel Moyes reporting. The only non-student charged in a suspect's is a suspect's father who is accused of hiding drugs and cash and obstructing the investigation.
2: A local college student wants to make sure older residents don't fall victim to scammers. WTOP's Scott Gelman introduces us to her.
7: Raise your hand if you heard of it before.
8: Here at Brightview Fair Oaks,
7: AI is a new type of computer technology.
8: Lakshmi is showing about a dozen people how to spot a deep fake.
7: I hope that people realize what they see online is not real a lot of the times, and they don't believe what they see.
8: She's a student at George Mason, and she's given presentations in communities like this one dozens of times through her initiative Word by World. It's an idea she got earlier this year after learning a neighbor got scammed out of $30,000.
7: In that video, Elon Musk claimed that if she invested in this opportunity, she would get rich.
8: So she's describing case studies and tips for navigating the new technology to audiences that are eager to learn.
9: I just want to be aware of what artificial intelligence is all about. Being an older person, I think we should be very aware of it.
8: In Fairfax, Scott Gelman, WTOP News.
4: Well, new developments in President Trump's $10 billion defamation lawsuit against the BBC. The British public broadcaster is now asking a Florida court to subpoena members of Trump's family as part of its legal defense. The suit focuses on the way that the 2024 documentary showed a speech delivered by Trump before protesters attacked the Capitol. Trump's lawyers say the BBC intentionally and maliciously sought to fully mislead its viewers by splicing together two clips. Trump's legal team tells CBS News that the BBC, in its latest legal move, is seeking to harass the president and his family. The BBC says the family members have relevant personal knowledge or records.
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22: Your flight is canceled, and suddenly more than 100 of your fellow passengers are standing in a long line to see if the airline will provide a hotel room. But here's a caution. Most airlines only have a limited block of hotel rooms at any one time, and the vouchers they give passengers often have a dollar amount limit for that room. Or worse, there's no guarantee that the location of that hotel room is anywhere near the airport. It's often better to confirm and pay for your own hotel room. 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
2: Sports powered by Maximus, moving people and technology forward. We talking kickers?
23: Yes, we are. They're a very important part. They actually provide winning points.
2: It's true.
23: From time to time.
2: We kind of ignore them, but then we need them.
23: Yes, it's an interesting relationship. Commanders return to the practice field this morning with one offseason question answered. Rookie Drew Stevens gets the kicking job as the team releases veteran Jake Moody. Head coach Dan Quinn slated to speak in a couple of hours in Ashburn, while WTOP's George Wallace will be on hand posting on X. Hit G Wallace, WTOP. Baseball, the Orioles hit three home runs but allow three runs in the seventh inning and slipped to Tampa Bay 7-6. Birds are tied for the third wild card of the American League with Detroit and Texas. Nationals had the day off. The big buzz, though, for manager Blake Butera, C.J. Abrams moving from shortstop to second base.
24: You know, just thought this was the best thing for our team going forward. C.J. obviously leading the way with his bat. I think, you know, we have Nassim Nunez, who's played a really good shortstop and has shown he's able to do it. And I think with those two up the middle, you know, with Nas playing some more shortstop, gives us the best chance.
23: Abrams has a big league high 19 errors playing shortstop. He has not played second base since his rookie season when he was with San Diego Natzer in Texas for a series that starts up this evening. College football's preseason top 25, Ohio State is number one. Dave Preston, WTOP Sports.
2: Coming up, we're getting word that another ship's been attacked in the Strait of Hormuz, 557.
25: 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With just one pill, Aleve provides up to 12 hours of pain relief, so you can put pain in the rear view. 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
1: Top trouble spots right now, Kristen, is a new crash in Waldorf. Northbound Route 5, Matterwoman Beantown Road after Substation Road, the crash where you may only have a single lane getting by. Southbound I-95 at I-195 for BWI Thurgood Marshall Airport. That vehicle fire activity is completely wrapped up and gone. But southbound I-95 in Virginia in Fredericksburg after Route 3, still a single left lane getting by the work zone with delays southbound after the Rappahannock River. The WTOP Traffic Center is presented by Window Nation. 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I'm Rob Stallworth, your next traffic report in about 10 minutes.
2: Your 7 News First Alert meteorologist Eileen Whalen.
16: Pockets of patchy fog this morning. Otherwise, we'll be partly cloudy on your Tuesday, up to 88, with falling humidity late this afternoon. Sun setting at 7:59, and temperatures will fall from the 80s into the 70s and into the 60s by dawn tomorrow in our suburbs. Tomorrow, sunny and around 90 with low humidity. Rain chances return Thursday. I'm 7 News meteorologist Eileen Whalen in the First Alert Weather Center.
4: 76 degrees in Foggy Bottom, 71 in Herndon, and 73 degrees in Hyattsville.
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2: Good morning, I'm John Aaron.
4: Hey there, I'm Kristen Diaz. Coming up,
14: reaction after Maryland scores a legal win in the fight over the future home of the FBI. I'm Acacia James.
2: More road closures go into effect today as D.C. prepares for this weekend's Freedom 250 Grand Prix race.
17: What you can expect is the National Museum of African American History and Culture celebrates its 10th anniversary. I'm Annalisa Gale.
4: Good morning, everyone. So glad you're with us. It's going to be a great day at 6 a.m.
18: From ABC News, I'm Sherry Preston. Day two of attacks on Russia by Ukraine. Russia says more than 600 drones were launched from Ukraine toward Moscow overnight. A high-rise building and another Wildberries were caught fire. Wildberries is Russia's equivalent to Amazon. It's believed the largest overnight attack in the past 2 years. As the 60-day deadline for peace deal expires, Iran has issued another statement this morning saying the Strait of Hormuz will remain closed until the U.S. blockade is lifted and military operations cease on all fronts. From Washington, ABC's Karen Waugh.
19: With no end in sight to the war with Iran, President Trump threatening to expand the conflict. Trump telling Fox News he'd bomb the expletive out of U.S. ally Oman if they get in the way of his goals in the Strait of Hormuz.
20: I don't think they'd behave very well, but we'd handle them very easily, just like we do other things.
19: Oman is a longtime ally that hosts American forces. It sits across the Strait of Hormuz from Iran and has been negotiating with Tehran on a plan to reopen it.
18: Reopening the strait was supposed to have been the main priority of the interim ceasefire deal. Cleanup throughout Hawaii following Tropical Storm Lala. Widespread outages on Oahu and Maui. No power. Cleanup throughout the Midwest as well, where severe flooding is blamed for killing seven. ABC's Alex Perez is in Carmel, Indiana.
26: It's been raining in many of these towns and communities for more than a week. Frank Gounder makes furniture on Indianapolis's north side.
27: Started freaking out, getting mad, but you realize you can't do anything about it.
26: This is his livelihood.
27: You kind of just have to let go and just continue, or else you're just going to be miserable.
26: The destruction in some areas beyond catastrophic. In the suburbs of Indianapolis, this Parkway Bridge sheared in half by floods. There's no timeline on its repair.
18: Opening arguments begin in California today in a lawsuit filed by 29 states against Meta over child safety on social media platforms. This is
4: 6:02. Good morning, everyone. It's Tuesday, August 18th. Currently 73 degrees at WTOP. We're going to get to a high temperature of 88. So glad you're with us for the ride. I'm Kristen Diaz.
2: I'm John Aaron. Our top local story reaction after a federal judge sided with Maryland and Prince George's County. That judge blocked the Trump administration's attempt to move a new FBI building that is set to be built in Greenbelt to D.C.'s Reagan building. Here's WTOP's
3: Maryland
2: Acacia
3: Senator
2: James.
3: And former Prince George's County Executive Angela Alsobrooks says the court's ruling said what they always knew,
5: which is that Prince George's County site in Greenbelt remains the best site for the men and women of the FBI to conduct its operations.
3: But she notes that there are still some possible hurdles.
5: I believe that it absolutely means that this site is going to still come to Greenbelt as it always should have. I would add that there are still hurdles in front of us. We have all worked to make sure that this project would come to Maryland. And you know what? If it takes another 2 years, so be it.
3: She says there are several benefits to having the headquarters in Prince George's County.
5: In addition to the economic benefit, again, the greatest benefit is to the men and women of the FBI who will be in a facility that is befitting of the men and women who work there. The current facility is not safe.
3: Acacia James, WTOP News.
4: Meanwhile, the D.C. Armory could soon come under district control. The Washington Business Journal reports the National Park Service wants to transfer control of the nearly 9.5-acre property to D.C. Now, the D.C. National Guard has been based there since 1941, but plans to move as the surrounding RFK campus is redeveloped. No new location has been chosen yet. The D.C. Armory has also a large event space that can hold up to 10,000 people. The proposed transfer still needs approval from federal and local officials.
2: The National Mall is being transformed into a racetrack with more road closures taking effect today ahead of the Freedom 250 Grand Prix. Race cars will travel along a course in downtown D.C. this weekend at speeds of up to nearly 200 miles an hour. Rebecca Turco is a reporter with our partners at 7 News. She says crews have installed several layers of barriers to protect drivers and fans.
6: You have concrete immediately surrounding what's going to be the track so that if, God forbid, if there are any crashes, the race cars would crash into that. And then on top of the concrete, there's also fencing that's there in case of any debris, if there are any crashes. And then there's a whole other level of fencing next to that, beyond that. So you really have multiple layers of fencing, so to speak, just to make sure both the drivers of the race cars and the people coming to watch the race itself are safe.
2: Go to WTOP.com for more information about road closures and parking restrictions tied to this big event.
4: Well, soon there will be plenty of events happening all across D.C. to celebrate the 10th anniversary of the National Museum of African American History and Culture. WTOP's Annalisa Gale has the details on the celebration.
7: I became involved in the museum very early on, right after President Bush signed into law the inauguration of the museum and the planning stage.
17: Danette Cooper is the National Museum of African American History and Culture's first donor.
7: And I'm so proud that it has done so well over 10 years, touched so many people, opened a world to many who were not aware of the African American contributions, the history, the culture.
17: She will join tens of thousands who will celebrate the museum's 10th anniversary next month from September 24th through the 27th. Associate Director of Advancement Derek Sims says leaders will reflect on the long road to the opening of the museum.
8: It wasn't until the 1980s when Congressman John Lewis from Georgia wrote the legislation that eventually became our museum, but he had to reintroduce that legislation for 15 years consecutively.
17: Annalisa Gale, WTOP News.
2: A larger-than-life figure in the D.C. music scene, known as the Boss with the Hot Sauce, has died. Barry Richards was 83. Famously, he claimed to have once pulled a gun on Ozzy Osbourne when Black Sabbath refused to go on stage at one of the shows he was promoting. Richards worked as a DJ at several rock stations before taking his show to TV, where he brought major stars to the D.C. airwaves. After leaving the D.C. area, he worked at stations across the country before settling in L.A. His son says he died of a stroke, adding he lived one of the greatest lives ever.
4: Coming up on WTOP and Money News, it's a bird, it's a plane. Nope, it's actually your Uber Eats order. 607.
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2: Traffic and weather. Let's go to Rob Stallworth in the traffic center.
1: Thanks, John. No real troubles on the Beltway, but the inner loop seeing some slowdown south of town as you approach 210 on the local and through lanes toward the Wilson Bridge. Northbound Route 5, this is Matterwoman Beantown Road after Substation Road. May only have a single lane getting by the crash scene there. BW Parkway southbound at 50 in New York Avenue, that crash completely wrapped up and gone. May still have some flares southbound as you come past 201 Kenilworth Avenue trying to get to DC 295. Otherwise, I 95 southbound after I-195 BWI Thurgood Marshall Airport. That vehicle fire completely wrapped up and gone. All your travel lanes are open. No delays as you come past I-195 BWI Thurgood Marshall Airport. Traffic on Route 50 looks pretty decent coming across the Bay Bridge with three lanes west. And no delays as you leave the Eastern Shore headed through Annapolis and beyond. Still some slowdowns inbound on 50 as you come past 202 trying to get onto New York Avenue. That's from the earlier crash there. Southbound DC 295 on the brakes approaching Burroughs Avenue toward East Capitol Street. Some slowdowns northbound was on I-295 as you head toward Blue Plains, but those have dissipated. Traveling in the district on the freeway, pretty clear between the 14th Street Bridge and 11th Street Bridge. No problems in Virginia on the Beltway. Things are clear on 66. I-95 southbound as you pass Route 3 in Fredericksburg. Still a single left lane getting by the work zone there with delays stretching back to the Rappahannock River. Northbound I-95 on the brakes as you approach the Prince William Parkway, but clear toward the Springfield Interchange and getting on to 395. Selling your car? 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I'm Rob Stallworth, your next traffic report in about 10 minutes.
4: Thanks, Rob. 7 News First Alert meteorologist Eileen Whalen.
22: We made it to 94 yesterday afternoon at Reagan National. Today, up to 88. So it'll be seasonably warm with a mix of sun and clouds. Still pretty humid out there this morning with some patchy fog. But humidity will fall later this afternoon and this evening. And that's going to give way to cooler overnight lows in the 60s. Really beautiful tomorrow. Mostly sunny. Highs in the upper 80s. But enjoy the sunshine and dry weather because clouds roll in Thursday, Friday with rain chances is returning as well, and we could have some heavy rain on Thursday. I'm 7 News meteorologist Eileen Whalen in the First Alert Weather Center.
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4: Money news on WTOP. Women are being left behind as hiring for artificial intelligence jobs accelerates. New LinkedIn data shows women accounted for just 26% of new U.S. hires for AI roles last year, compared to about half of hires in non-AI jobs. Now, the gap is even wider in some higher-paying positions. Men filled 82% of new technical staff roles, which now offer median pay of about $223,000. LinkedIn says the AI boom risks widening an already significant gender gap in the technology industry.
2: 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Uber Eats and drone delivery company Zipline are teaming up to offer autonomous deliveries across the U.S., with the first ones expected later this year. The service will initially launch in markets where Zipline already operates, for expanding to dozens of additional cities. Uber is also investing in Zipline, though financial details were not released. The companies have an ambitious goal of reaching 1 million drone deliveries a day by the end of 2029.
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4: Coming up.
10: 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I'm Kate Ryan.
4: 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It's 6:12.
11: 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Nate Fitzgerald, the head of product management for the Enterprise Security Group at Broadcom, says agencies will have to rethink their approach to cybersecurity for two main reasons.
12: Budget pressure and staff reduction pressure. Primarily, I see this being targeted for FY26. So this is what we're anticipating. I think this means that niche vendors are going to be kind of in the spotlight in a negative way. And I think there's going to be sort of a trend towards buying suites. So vendors that specialize in multiple functional areas, multiple control points offered within a single suite or bundle. And that those are opportunities I think that the industry has, and that I think the pressure will be there to kind of get away from niche vendors, because those tend to be the most expensive vendors, even though, yes, they often are the best of breed.
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3: It's 6:14. I'm John Aaron.
4: Good morning. I'm Kristen Diaz. Thanks for being with us. A woman is dead today after she was hit by a car in Rockville. It happened last night near Chapman Avenue in Twin Brook Parkway. Now, the woman was taken to the hospital where she died. A child who was with her was also hit and taken to the hospital, but is expected to be okay. The driver stayed at the scene and is cooperating with police. That crash is still under investigation.
3: Maryland residents who have out-of-state plates on their cars or trucks could get an unwelcome October surprise. That's because new registration enforcement efforts are kicking in. WTOP's Kate Ryan reports.
5: If you moved to Maryland, but the license plates on your car haven't changed, you probably got a notice from the Maryland Motor Vehicle Administration. It's time to get your plates straight with your new home state, sooner than later. Starting on October 1st, if you haven't registered your car within 60 days, you could face fines that max out at $420. Exceed 120 days, your car could get the boot before being towed, impounded, and those out-of-state plates could be seized. Kate Ryan, WTOP News.
4: Well, here's how you can avoid having your license plate be photographed.
6: 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I'm Kim Commando for The Current. 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
3: A major data center proposal is back on the table in Prince William County. JK Land Holdings has submitted a revised plan for 5 data centers and a power substation on an 80-acre property in Gainesville near Route 29. The project was first proposed in 2022, but has since been scaled back with shorter buildings and less overall development. The site sits next to the Somerset Crossing community and outside the county's designated data center zone, meaning special approvals required. The Planning Commission will review the proposal before it heads to county supervisors for a final decision.
4: Quick look at our top stories we're working on at WTOP.
3: A federal judge sides with Maryland and Prince George's County by blocking the Trump administration's attempt to move the new FBI building away from Greenbelt.
4: President Trump threatened to bomb U.S. ally Oman over the Strait of Hormuz as a peace deal with Iran continues to slip away.
3: And the Justice Department asks an appeals court to reinstate criminal charges against Kilmar Abrego Garcia.
4: Keep it here. Full details on these stories coming up.
3: Traffic and weather now. Let's see how we're doing with Rob.
7: Thanks, John. Outer loop slows as you make your way between New Hampshire and Georgia Avenues. Northbound Georgia Avenue before 108 on the Sandy Spring Road. Down trees cleared with lanes open at Spartan Road. If you're traveling on the BW Parkway southbound at 50 and New York Avenue, all those delays have quickly eased and your travel lanes reopened trying to get on to DC 295. On DC 295 southbound, you're slow approaching Burroughs Avenue headed toward East Capitol Street. No problem being reported on the Beltway in Prince George's County, but keep in mind south of town on the inner loop as you head past 210 in a local and through lane, slow down toward the Wilson Bridge. Northbound Route 4, Pennsylvania Avenue, delays approaching Dower House Road toward the new interchange at the Suitland Parkway. Keep in mind northbound Route 5, Matterwoman Beantown Road after Substation Road, we had the crash and a single lane getting by. Uncertain if that is still the case right now. If you're traveling on Route 50 coming across the Bay Bridge, it's pretty smooth right now with three lanes west and two lanes east. Southbound 270 70 on the brakes, approaching and passing 80, headed down to and past 109, with your travel lanes open as you continue toward Rockville. No problems on the Beltway in Virginia for now between Alexandria and McLean.

0: Slowdowns northbound on I-95 getting heavier as you pass Potomac Mills headed toward the Prince William Parkway. Beyond that, you're clear toward the Springfield Interchange. No problems on 395 up to and across the 14th Street Bridge. Southbound I-95 after Route 3 in Fredericksburg, still a single left lane getting by the work zone there, so watch out for delays approaching the Rappahannock River. If you're traveling in the district, northbound I-295 looks pretty good coming up from Blue Plains headed toward the inbound 11th Street Bridge. Once your travel lanes open and available, keep in mind if you're traveling downtown, the Freedom 250 Grand Prix, of course, affecting Constitution Avenue as well as Pennsylvania Avenue, 4th Street as well as 7th Street, and now may also affect the 9th Street Tunnel. 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I'm Rob Stallworth, your next traffic report in about 10 minutes.
1: 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And here's 7 News First Alert meteorologist Eileen Whalen.
2: Aside from a few pockets of patchy fog this morning, pretty quiet weather in store for your Tuesday. We'll have a mix of clouds and sun, highs between 86 and 89 with northwest winds 5 to 10 miles per hour. So we will experience a drop in humidity late this afternoon and especially this evening. That's going to give way to cooler overnight lows between 62 and 70. Tomorrow, beautiful, sunny, highs between 86 and 90. Higher humidity Thursday with rain and storm chances likely. I'm 7 News meteorologist Eileen Whalen in the First Alert Weather Center.
3: Currently 77 degrees at the National Mall, 72 in Bethesda and Reston. Good morning. 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
4: 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Could another incumbent congressman be in trouble? I'm Mitchell Miller, today on The Hill.
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3: Good morning, everyone. Elections 2026 on WTOP. Today is one of the final big primary days of the year. So far, the primaries have led to many incumbent lawmakers to lose their spots. We get the latest from WTOP's Mitchell Miller today on The Hill.
4: Florida Republican Congressman Corey Mills is seeking a third term. He's facing a House ethics probe linked to allegations of violence against a woman at his D.C. apartment and alleged campaign finance violations. Mills has denied any wrongdoing, but he's facing a strong challenge in his GOP primary from a former TV anchor, Ryan Elijah, and Governor Ron DeSantis has declined to endorse Chris Mills.
13: I do not support Corey Mills.
4: Republican redistricting has effectively gotten rid of four Democratic districts. That's led to some Democratic incumbents running in different districts, which poses more challenges to getting reelected. On Capitol Hill, Mitchell Miller, WTOP News.
1: Meanwhile, the House Ethics Committee has confirmed it's investigating allegations of sexual misconduct involving Democratic Congressman Jimmy Gomez of California. The bipartisan panel says it's reviewing claims that Gomez engaged in inappropriate sexual contact with a House staffer, while stressing the investigation does not mean a violation occurred. Gomez acknowledges making what he calls personal mistakes outside his marriage, but he says his actions were consensual and did not violate the law or House ethics rules. He says he has apologized to his family and will fully cooperate with an investigation.
3: The BBC is asking a U.S. federal judge for help in getting documents and testimony from President Trump's children over a $10 billion lawsuit the president has filed against the British News Network. Now, the lawsuit claims the BBC defamed him in a 2024 documentary by editing his speech on January 6, 2021, before the Capitol insurrection. Trump's lawyers accused the BBC of splicing together two entirely separate parts of his speech to intentionally misrepresent the meaning of what he said. The BBC says Trump's family members have relevant information related to the lawsuit and are dodging subpoenas.
1: Sports now brought to you by Amentum, delivering advanced solutions for space and defense. What's up first, Dave Preston?
14: Well, first and foremost, it's a T-shirt Tuesday. Thanks to all who participated.
1: Hey, I like it.
14: Yes, we're getting
1: wearing
14: there.
1: A black T-shirt.
3: No, I didn't.
14: Oh, it's okay. You know, there are some people who never participate except today. Commanders working out this morning after working out their kicking question, and the answer is rookie Drew Stevens, who made 80% of his kicks while at Iowa, converted a 41-yard attempt in the preseason opener. Veteran Jake Moody's attempt against the Dolphins from 29 yards out was good, but bounced off the upright. Burgundy and gold working out this morning. We're slated to hear from head coach Dan Quinn in a few hours. WTOP's George Wallace providing the sights and sounds, news and notes from Ashburn on exit. G. Wallace, WTOP. Baseball and the Orioles come up short in their bid to sweep a four-game series at division-leading Tampa Bay, but even with the 7-6 loss, the O's are tied with Detroit and Texas for the last playoff spot in the American League. Nationals had the day off while C.J. Abrams' transition between shortstop and second base remains a work in progress.
15: We just talked about it in the past week. You know, it was brought up that I might be playing second, so just kind of get some work over there. No, I've already played second a little bit over there with the Padres. It's kind of familiar over there, so no, it's not too big of a change.
14: Nats are in Texas this week. They won't be facing former All-Star Mackenzie Gore, rookie Jackson Kent pitching in the series opener for Washington. College football, Ohio State's the preseason number one for the 9th time in school history. Defending national champ Indiana starts at number 6 by ballot posted on X at DAV Presto. Dave Preston, WTOP Sports.
3: Thank you very much. Coming up after traffic and weather, there are new developments in the efforts to keep the built FBI headquarters in Maryland. It is now 6:27.
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1: Traffic now with Rob Stallworth.
0: Top trouble spots, John. I-70 eastbound after 40 in Frederick. Still a single left lane getting by the crash cleanup there. Northbound Route 5, Matterwoman Beantown Road after Substation Road. That was a crash where we had a single lane getting by as well. In Virginia, southbound I-95 after Route 3 in Fredericksburg. Still a single left lane getting by the lake clearing work zone there. For victims of drunk and drunk driving, your grief is unique, but you are not alone. 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I'm Rob Stallworth, your next traffic report in about 10 minutes.
3: Thank you very much. And today, well, we are going to see pretty much something similar as yesterday. Another warm summer day is on tap, but it won't be as hot. Seasonally, afternoon high temperatures in the mid to upper 80s are expected with a mix of sun and clouds. Right now, it is 74 degrees at WTOP.
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1: Good morning, I'm John Aaron.
3: Hi there, I'm Kristen Diaz. Andrew Allsburgs is our producer.
1: The top story we're following, a big win for Maryland in the fight over where the FBI will be based. A federal judge has blocked the Trump administration's plan to move the Bureau's future headquarters to the Ronald Reagan Building in D.C., WTOP's Acacia James has reaction.
23: This project was one that we actually competed for about 15 years.
24: Maryland Senator and former Prince George's County Executive Angela Alsobrooks, but she notes the fight may not be completely over.
23: We still have a number of hurdles that we have to cross. I am on the Environment and Public Works Committee. I intentionally requested that committee because I wanted the opportunity to try to protect this decision to come to Maryland.
24: She highlights the benefits of having the headquarters in Prince George's County, saying it's more secure and safer for staff, and
23: it obviously creates tremendous economic opportunity for Prince Georgians, Prince George's County, who will be able to not only host those jobs, but will be able to also attract a number of defense contractors and others who would certainly want to do business there.
24: Acacia James, WTOP News.
3: Well, this morning, a ship sailing out of the Strait of Hormuz has been hit by a projectile. A British military official says an unidentified projectile damaged the engine room of a ship and resulted in a crew casualty. There are no details yet about the ship or its cargo, and it is unclear whether the crew member was killed in the attack or wounded. Now, the report indicated that the Omani Coast Guard was assisting other crew members and that authorities were investigating. There's been no immediate claim of responsibility, but the attack highlights the ongoing danger of attempting to transit the waterway as Iran continues to throttle shipping traffic.
1: Meantime, President Trump is again warning that the U.S. may bomb Oman over a Strait of Hormuz deal.
25: The president's made comments like this before. I think it's unlikely he's going to bomb Oman now. This is his approach to partner relationships. The significance of Oman, of course, is that it is right there on the other side of the Strait of Hormuz, across from Iran, and the Omanis and the Iranians have been negotiating what the post-war traffic management scheme would be. The problem is that every iteration of that scheme that we've come to hear snippets of over here in the United States is basically unacceptable to the administration because it would imply some level of control for Iran and potentially even at some point the collection of revenues. The president's obviously frustrated with the way that's going, even if I don't foresee a U.S.-Oman conflict immediately on the horizon.
1: That is CBS News national security analyst Aaron McLean.
3: Documents obtained by NBC News reveal that Russia is sending drone parts, ammunition, and explosives to Iran. The shipments are reportedly moving through the Caspian Sea to help Iran rebuild military stockpiles damaged by U.S. and Israeli strikes. The documents say more than two dozen Russian ships are involved. Most are already under U.S. and European sanctions. The shipments highlight the growing military partnership between Russia and Iran, as both countries face pressure from the U.S.
1: To the war in Ukraine, its forces have staged one of their biggest drone attacks on Russia since Russia's invasion more than 4 years ago, firing almost 800 drones just 2 days after launching a similar salvo. Meanwhile, a Russian missile strike on a village in Ukraine's northeastern Kharkiv region has killed at least 10 people and wounded 8 others as the barrage demolished homes. Ukrainian officials are hoping to make the Russian public feel the war's consequences and therefore pressure Russian President Vladimir Putin into negotiating a peace settlement. Putin has so far shown no sign he intends to stop his invasion.
3: Military recruiting numbers are going up, and the Defense Secretary, Pete Hegseth, he attributes rising recruitment to a new warrior ethos that is a shift away from woke culture. ABC reporter Steve Bannon reviewed the Pentagon's recruitment data and spoke with many recruits at different stages of the enlistment process, finding politics is unlikely to be driving the increase.
2: They're joining for the same reason that they've been joining since the 1970s, and all the research backs this up. It's for economic reasons. Politics doesn't necessarily play a role, and rather not, someone enlists. The 40 recruits I talked to, I asked them various questions of, like, do they know who the Secretary of Defense is, or Secretary of War, however, you know, they're phrasing it, and or who Hegseth is, or opinions about Trump. And, like, they didn't know who the Secretary of Defense was or even what that was. Huh.
3: Yeah, he also says that the recruits see the military as a reliable career path offering job training, networking, and free college benefits.
1: A Northern Virginia college student is visiting senior living communities to warn them about AI. It comes after her neighbor lost big money in a scam. Here's WTOP's Scott Gelman.
5: Using examples,
6: if I showed you a picture of, sorry, a video of Michael Jackson at KFC dancing yesterday, do you think it's real?
5: Lakshmi is showing about a dozen people here at Brightview Fair Oaks how deepfakes work. It's a community initiative called Word by World, and it's a personal mission.
6: I realized that, like, for my generation at least, we're all on, like, the AI hype, but for seniors, a lot of them don't know or have really little knowledge on what AI is.
5: She's working to change that, describing how to spot a scam or use AI in a helpful way.
6: The goal is to inform them that these type of scams are existing because a lot of them don't know they exist in the first place.
5: She's given presentations like this one dozens of times, typically to an audience shocked at what the tech can do.
7: You see these different ones, and I would be guessing which one was the one that was the real one and which wasn't the real one. And I didn't do too badly on it, but I was like, wow, how do you know what you're looking at?
5: In Fairfax, Scott Gelman, WTOP News.
3: Coming up,
8: we could get more downbeat housing news today. I'm John Werdock.
3: And then a 70s classic detective series is coming back to TV. Good morning. It's 6:37.
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29: Structured data comes in a protocol that is well-defined. Unstructured data, you get bits and pieces of the information, and it may not be in a specified format. We build products that address this. One product is called ADSI. It's like a mailroom with Rosetta Stone built into it. So all the data comes in. It comes in its structured formats, and it will convert it all into one format. So now you have all these different languages, if you want to think about it that way, distilled down into one, and then we can reconvert it out into any language that you want so that various systems can talk to each other.
30: In a contested environment, the gap between raw data and decisive action is where the mission is won or lost. Ultra Inc. owns that space. From the hardware rack to the software stack, their products secure, move, and translate complex data into clear intelligence by integrating structured and unstructured data feeds. Ultra INC gives our warfighters the insights they need to take action while the adversary is stuck analyzing. Ultra INC, powering decision.
3: 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Here's Rob Stallworth.
0: New problem being reported, Kristen, on the Interloop near the Dulles Toll Road. That's the report of a crash, which may actually be westbound on the toll road to join the Interloop, as we saw a couple of emergency vehicles go reverse onto that ramp to go toward the toll road. If you're on the Interloop, you're looking pretty good as you come across the American Legion Bridge into Maryland. Southbound on the Outer Loop, slowdowns approaching the big curve headed south toward River Road. May have something stopped in the roadway there. No problems on 270, but southbound seeing some slowdowns passing 80 headed down to and past 109. Eastbound I-70 after 40 in Frederick, still a single left lane getting you by the crash scene there. No problems on I-95 in the northbound direction as you make your way between the Capitol Beltway and the Baltimore Beltway. Southbound I-95 at I-195 at BWI Thurgood Marshall Airport. That vehicle fire completely wrapped up and gone. All travel lanes are open. In Waldorf, northbound Route 5, Mattawoman Beantown Road after Substation Road. That's where we had an earlier crash there. It may still have a single lane getting by, or at least under police direction. Still some slowdowns on the Beltway in Prince George's County. Interloop as you come past St. Barnabas Road, headed toward the Wilson Bridge and the local and through lanes. Northbound I-295 coming past Blue Plains, looking pretty good. But once you get to the inbound 11th Street Bridge, some delays getting onto the bridge. May have something stopped in the roadway there. Southbound DC 295, slowdowns leaving Eastern Avenue toward East Capitol Street. Inbound New York Avenue, delays as you come past South Dakota Avenue, headed toward Bladensburg Road. I-95 in Virginia, southbound after Route 3 in Fredericksburg, still a single left lane getting by the crash scene there. If you're traveling on 66, you're in decent shape, but still some slowdowns leaving Manassas headed toward Centerville. Once you get past the Fairfax County Parkway, you're in great shape toward the Beltway, trying to get onto the Beltway itself to go northbound onto 495 toward the American Legion Bridge. 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I'm Rob Stallworth, your next traffic report in about 10 minutes.
1: 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Your 7 News First Alert meteorologist, Eileen Whalen.
4: Seasonably warm this afternoon, up to 88 with a mix of clouds and sun. Humidity will fall late this afternoon, so pretty comfortable this evening. And cooler overnight with clear skies, 62 to 70 out the door tomorrow. Tomorrow, sunny and around 90, but humidity will be low. That changes Thursday with clouds and rain chances. I'm 7 News meteorologist Eileen Whalen in the First Alert Weather Center.
3: Thank you very much. 71 degrees in Laurel, 72 degrees in Farragut Square, 72 degrees in Springfield.
1: Money news for people renting in the D.C. area. 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Buying that same type of home costs about $2,972, a difference of nearly $700 a month. But the gap is narrowing as starter home prices and mortgage rates come down a bit.
3: 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WTOP business reporter John Wardock.
8: It's a tough climate for home builders right now, and that could show up in new data. The government issues fresh figures on housing starts and building permits, and this update comes at a time mortgage rates remain at their highest level in a year, making affordability an issue for many potential buyers. Experts tell Market Watch they think housing starts dropped slightly last month to 1.3 million units. John Wardock, WTOP News.
1: 642.
10: This is the Bloomberg Business of Entertainment Report. Remember this one? Rockford Files is coming back, and so is the 90s classic Clueless. Those are just two of the new projects that were greenlit for California tax credits. The California Film Commission granted credits to a total of 9 television projects this month under the expanded Film and Television Tax Credit Program. They're expected to generate an estimated $608 million in direct production spending in California, supporting 3,000 cast and crew jobs. $16.3 million in tax credits was allocated to CBS Studios for a television version of the 1995 classic Clueless. The new series, airing on Paramount Plus, will again star Alicia Silverstone.
11: Oh, as if!
10: Universal Television was granted $21 million in credits for The Rockford Files remake for NBC. Karen Moscow, Bloomberg Radio.
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3: 6:46. I'm Kristen Diaz.
1: I'm John Aaron. There have been more legal filings involving Kilmar Abrego Garcia, the man who was living in Maryland and then wrongfully deported before being returned. The Justice Department has now asked an appeals court to reinstate criminal charges against him. A judge had dismissed a human smuggling indictment out of Tennessee against Abrego Garcia, calling the charges vindictive in nature. In a new filing, the Justice Department denies the prosecution was vindictive and calls it a dramatic expansion of the power for the court to dismiss serious criminal charges based on what it calls subjective assessments of a prosecutor's motivations. Abrego Garcia is also involved in a separate court case in Maryland around the ongoing efforts to deport him.
3: ICE is considering a plan to help protect local police officers from the financial risks of making immigration arrests. Now, the agency wants to subsidize liability insurance for local officers who are trained to enforce federal immigration laws. The proposed insurance would cover up to $500,000 in personal liability. ICE would then reimburse officers about $250 a year for the cost. The plan comes as nearly 1,600 local agencies in 32 states now have partnerships with ICE. Arrests through those programs have also jumped sharply since President Trump returned to office. Critics say the insurance could make it easier for officers to avoid accountability for misconduct.
1: Our back-to-school coverage continues here on WTOP, and school employees took over the home of the Chesapeake Bay Sox yesterday, turning a baseball stadium into a back-to-school pep rally. WTOP's Mike Marilla reports on Prince George's County Public Schools' first ever Staff Fest.
15: There's no stopping us now.
14: Thousands of teachers and staff members from schools filled Prince George's Stadium, where new superintendent Sean Joseph had a simple message as the school year begins.
19: We're going to remind them that we're here for children and we're here for families.
14: That mission is what keeps community school coordinator Rochelle Jeffrey at Melwood Elementary School coming back.
20: The most excitement is definitely seeing the kids. I miss my kids.
14: Food and Nutrition Services Assistant Landon Campbell, who hopes to be serving students at Cool Spring Elementary School this year, says she's ready to see the kids come through the door.
21: They're ready to eat, they're ready to learn, and I love it. I wouldn't trade it in for anything else.
14: And Angela Davis Sutton, a paraprofessional educator at Roger Heights Elementary School, says she's ready to give students everything she's got
21: to make sure that they're successful for college and life.
14: In Bowie, Mike Marilla, WTOP News.
1: And classes in Prince George's County begin next Tuesday.
3: Two local high schools are also in the national spotlight. We get the latest from WTOP's Kyle Cooper.
2: Fairfax County's Thomas Jefferson High School made the top 10 at number 6.
5: What we have found in this year's rankings, Best High Schools rankings, is that they continue, Thomas Jefferson, to perform at a very, very, very high level.
2: Lamont Jones, managing editor for education at U.S. News and World Report, says TJ tied for first in the country in the College Readiness Index, graduation rate, and in state assessment proficiency. And coming in fifth best in the country, D.C.'s School Without Walls, which Jones says blew it out of the water on state assessment tests.
5: Going from 2,488 nationally to tied for first.
2: While no metro area Maryland school made it into the top 100 schools in the country, the report says 42% of Maryland schools are in the top 25 percentile of best performing schools nationwide. Kyle Cooper, WTOP News.
1: 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Don't miss James Taylor and his all-star band live in concert at Wolf Trap August 30th through September 2nd. 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Traffic and weather. Let's go over to Rob.
0: Thanks, John. Between Springfield and Annandale, tapping the brakes on the interloop between I-95 and 236 for Little River Turnpike. Westbound Dulles Connector Road ramp to the interloop is blocked as a result of the crash. Otherwise, on 66 eastbound, you're on the brakes leaving Manassas headed toward Centerville and beyond toward Route 28. Slowdowns approaching the Fairfax County Parkway out toward 123. Traveling on the Dulles Connector Road eastbound as you come past I-66 may have one broken down in the roadway there. I-95 southbound after Route 3 in Fredericksburg, still with a single left lane getting you by the work zone. Northbound I-95 on the brakes between Dale City and 123, then again in Lorton as you head toward Newington, but travel lanes open once you get on the 395, but slowdowns approaching and passing Duke Street headed toward King Street. Northbound 395, slowdowns approaching Boundary Channel Drive and across the 14th Street Bridge. The problem right now is on the interloop after the 270 spur as you head toward Old Georgetown Road. That crashes along the left side in the contained basically to the median, but may be crowding that left travel lane on the inner loop as you come past the 270 spur. Outer loop, as you come past the 270 spur, headed toward River Road, no travel lanes blocked right now, but slowdowns there. Southbound on 270 on the brakes, approaching and passing 109. In Hightstown, eastbound I-70, still a single left lane getting you by the crash scene there after US 40 in Frederick. If you're traveling on I-95, you're pretty decent right now in the southbound direction. Northbound I-95 after I-195 for BWI Thurgood Marshall Airport may have a crash in the roadway there. In the district, southbound DC-295 heavier on the brakes as you leave Eastern Avenue toward East Capitol Street, but your travel lanes are reported to be open and available. 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I'm Rob Stallworth, your next traffic report in less than 10 minutes.
3: Thank you very much. And we are seeing a pretty mild forecast again. I mean, it's going to be hot, but not as hot as yesterday. We'll be seeing seasonable afternoon highs with temps in the mid to upper 80s. It will remain humid for the first half of the day with maybe even a little bit of patchy fog. And then this afternoon, the humidity will start to slowly drop. It is currently 74 degrees at the WTOP studios, brought to you by Mervis Diamonds. 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
1: Meta is in court again today, facing a lawsuit from nearly 30 state attorneys general.
23: This latest lawsuit against Meta argues the design of platforms like Facebook and Instagram caused harm to users' mental health, including children. Most content that gets published on social media is protected by Section 230 of the Communications Decency Act. But previous cases in New Mexico and California have argued successfully that Section 230 doesn't apply to these questions because they're about features like notifications, which the company is responsible for, as opposed to content, which comes from an individual. Mike DeBusky, ABC News.
3: For Dominion Energy, they're asking a Virginia regulatory agency to allow it to pass $922 million in fuel costs to customers. It's a request that the utility says is necessary because of rising gas prices and power demands during major winter storms. Here's WTOP's Scott Gelman.
24: This is all relevant to what's called the fuel factor portion of Dominion Energy customers' monthly bills. And if this goes through, it will ultimately mean about an $8 a month increase if this goes through, and the hundreds of millions of dollars are going to be recovered over a longer period of time. There is a world in which the approved plan actually calls for a shorter period of time, which would mean that obviously there's a greater increase in the customer's monthly bill. So all of this relevant not only to the increasing power demands in Virginia and here in Northern Virginia as well, but also to what folks are going to be paying.
3: Critics say that the company has not been properly estimating its costs. The State Corporation Commission will have the final say on how all of this plays out.
1: Sports powered by Maximus, moving people and technology forward. Hey, Dave Preston.
25: Good morning. Commanders working out today with preseason game number 2 at Detroit in their sights, and rookie Drew Stevens entrenched as the team's kicker after the release of veteran Jake Moody. Moody, one of 3 kickers used by the Burgundy and Gold last year. Head coach Dan Quinn used 4 kickers in his first season at the helm. He'll speak a little over an hour from now, while WTOP's George Wallace will be on hand. He's making his way to Ashburn as we speak. He's posting on X, not while he's driving, at G. Wallace, WTOP. Safety first, courtesy second, fun third, I think is his mantra.
1: Yeah, my safety third has not been working out for me lately.
25: Oh, man. Baseball, and the Orioles pitcher Brandon Young tosses his shortest outing since May 17th, allowing 4 runs over 4 frames in the Birds. 7-6 loss to Tampa Bay. O's now tied for the third wild card of the American League with Detroit and Texas. Nationals were idle, but C.J. Abrams busy getting ready for his eventual move from shortstop to second base. Manager Blake Butera offering his thoughts behind the change.
26: Obviously, CJ spent the majority of his career at shortstop and all of his time to Nationals there. So understand this is not an easy decision, not an easy conversation, of course, but ultimately felt like this was the best thing for the team going forward.
25: Nats begin a series in Texas tonight with rookie Jackson Kent on the mound. College football's preseason top 25. Ohio State begins the year number 1. The conference call has 9 SEC schools in the rankings, 8 Big Ten teams, 4 from the Big 12, and 3 from the ACC. Dave Preston, WTOP Sports.
3: Thanks, Dave. Coming up on WTOP, more road construction and restrictions for us this weekend. It's 6:57.
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0: Inner loop between the 270 spur and Old Georgetown Road. Crash activity along the left side, partially crowding that left lane, so watch out for that. I-70 eastbound after Route 40 in Frederick. That crash wrapped up and gone. Your travel lanes are open. In Virginia, westbound Dulles Connector Road, ramp to the inner loop. That crash is still blocking that ramp, so watch out for that. And if you're on I-95 southbound after Route 3 in Fredericksburg, the work zone is picked up and gone. Your travel lanes reopen. 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I'm Rob Stallworth, your next travel report in about 10 minutes.
3: Thanks, Rob. Now to 7 News First Alert meteorologist Eileen Whalen.
8: Mild and muggy this Tuesday morning as we start the day in the 70s, but this time tomorrow will be cooler. Many neighborhoods will be in the 60s. We are going to track a decrease in humidity for the second half of today. We'll be partly cloudy, up to 88 this afternoon. Cooler overnight between 62 and 70. A beautiful summer day tomorrow. Sunny and around 90 with continued low humidity, but enjoy the dry sunshine today and tomorrow because we're tracking clouds, higher humidity, and rain and storm chances Thursday through the weekend. I'm 7 News meteorologist Eileen Whalen in the First Alert Weather Center.
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3: Good morning. I'm Kristen Diaz.
1: I'm John Aaron. Coming up,
23: more road closures downtown as the Freedom 250 Grand Prix approaches.
3: The FBI.
23: I'm Steve Karish.
3: The FBI is still moving to Maryland after judge's ruling strikes down a Trump administration proposal.
1: A woman and a child are hit by a car in Montgomery County. One of them did not survive.
9: You moved to Maryland, but your car still has out-of-state tags? The MVA has a message for you. I'm Kate Ryan.
3: Good morning. Thank you so much for joining us. It's going to be a great day, 7 a.m.
10: From ABC News, I'm Sherry Preston. The 60-day ceasefire agreed to by the United States and Iran is now expired, and the Strait of Hormuz is still shut down. Iran issuing a statement today saying it will remain that way unless the U.S. lifts its naval blockade, releases foreign assets, and ends military threats on all fronts. ABC's Karen Hua has White House reaction.
11: The president insists that the U.S. has full control over the strategic waterway and says he may soon declare it a U.S. territory. But his own energy secretary says the strait is a conflict zone. It comes as the 60-day deadline to reach a long-term peace agreement expired Monday, with no nuclear deal and no talks scheduled.
10: More than 600 drones fired from Ukraine toward Moscow overnight. Word of a high-rise hit, as well as a warehouse for wild berries, Russia's equivalent to Amazon, underway in Indiana. Meta goes on trial again today. This case concerns a lawsuit filed by nearly 30 state attorneys general. Here's ABC's Mike DeBusky.
23: This latest lawsuit against Meta argues the design of platforms like Facebook and Instagram caused harm to users' mental health, including children. Most content that gets published on social media is protected by Section 230 of the Communications Decency Act. But previous cases in New Mexico and California have argued successfully that Section 230 doesn't apply to these questions because they're about features like notifications, which the company is responsible for, as opposed to content, which comes from an individual. Mike DeBusky, ABC News.
10: Cleanup in Hawaii after Tropical Storm Lala. ABC's Melissa Adan on the Big Island.
12: The storm dumped more than 3 feet of rain in the mountains. Mudslides took down hillsides and trees and washed away roads. The storm knocked out power to more than 250,000 homes and businesses, and authorities say that it will take up to a month to restore power in the hardest hit areas.
10: Clean up in Indiana as well after widespread flooding. This is ABC News.
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1: It's 7:03 on Tuesday, August 18th. We're at 74 degrees this morning. We will be going up to the mid to upper 80s later. Good morning. I'm John Aaron.
3: Hi there. Good morning, everyone. I'm Kristen Diaz. Here's a look at our top stories. More road restrictions are in place around the National Mall as D.C. prepares for the Freedom 250 Grand Prix. Some streets will close to traffic. Emergency parking restrictions are also in effect. WTOP's Steve Karish is in downtown and hearing from commuters.
2: City streets need to close to regular traffic to prepare for the race so that other people can safely go over 150 miles an hour on roads normally choked with gridlock. Kimberly is a building manager nearby. She says her commute wasn't greatly affected, but many of her employees now have longer rides.
5: Well, I live on East Capitol, so not as much, I can be honest. But those of us who have to come, we have some West Virginians, we have some Pennsylvania employees, and they've vented their frustration. It's a little longer.
2: Today, parts of Constitution, Independence, and Pennsylvania Avenues, as well as 6th, 7th, 8th, and 9th Streets, close until the middle of next week. Police suggest taking Metro to get around. For a complete list of closures, check out WTOP.com. Reporting from Pennsylvania and 7th, Steve Karish, WTOP News.
1: We are getting reaction to a judge's ruling about a new FBI headquarters. That judge says the Trump administration cannot scrap plans to move the headquarters to Greenbelt. The administration wanted to instead move the FBI headquarters to the Ronald Reagan Building in D.C. Prince George's County Executive Aisha Braveboy tells WTOP about this latest ruling.
6: It was the right decision because, of course, Prince George's County won the FBI building fair and square. So we're very pleased that the judge agreed with us. We should expect an appeal, but we feel like we're on good, solid legal footing. It was very clear that there was a process that was laid out in law and that the Greenbelt site was the site that was selected. And a move to the Reagan Building was really not even contemplated because there was no site in D.C. that had made it to the final consideration.
1: The judge notably said the Trump administration could not redirect hundreds of millions of dollars that Congress approved for the Maryland site.
3: Meanwhile, the D.C. Armory could soon come under district control. The Washington Business Journal reports the National Park Service wants to transfer control of the nearly 9.5-acre property in D.C. The D.C. National Guard has been based there since 1941, but plans to move as the surrounding RFK campus is redeveloped. Now, a National Guard official previously said that redevelopment there is expected to disrupt its capabilities, making it necessary to relocate. No new location, however, has been chosen. The D.C. Armory also has a large event space that can hold up to 10,000 people. The proposed transfer still needs approval from federal and local officials.
1: A woman is dead after being hit by a car in Rockville. This happened last night near Chapman Avenue and Twin Brook Parkway. A child who was with the woman was also hit and taken to the hospital with non-life-threatening injuries. The driver stayed at the scene and is cooperating with police. The crash is under investigation.
3: Well, what does your license plate say about you? If you live in Maryland and it doesn't reflect that, you could get fined. WTOP's Kate Ryan reports.
9: Around 79,000 Maryland residents got the word late last month. Get your out-of-state plates registered before new enforcement actions kick in October 1st. The Maryland Motor Vehicle Administration explains you'll still get 60 days to register your car or truck in Maryland, but go beyond that, and you'll face fines of $7 a day, maxing out at $420. If that doesn't get a driver's attention, the car could be booted, towed, and impounded, and the out-of-state plates seized. Kate Ryan, WTOP News.
3: The legal cases of a man who was living in Maryland and then wrongfully deported are still not over. The Justice Department has now asked an appeals court to reinstate criminal charges against Kilmer Abrego-Garcia. A judge had dismissed a human smuggling indictment out of Tennessee against Abrego-Garcia, calling the charges vindictive in nature. In a new filing, the Justice Department denies that prosecution was vindictive. Abrego Garcia is also involved in a separate court case in Maryland around the ongoing efforts to deport him.
1: Coming up on WTOP in Money News.
14: 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I'm John Wardon.
1: 707.
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0: Thanks, Kristen. On the Interloop, after 270 Spur, headed toward Old Georgetown Road, now with the left lane blocked by Maryland State Highway for the crash response on scene. Outer loop slows, leaving I-95 headed around toward Georgia Avenue. Your travel lanes are open. Westbound on Route 50, ramp to the Interloop. We understand a single lane gets you by the debris spill there. If you're on the Interloop, slowdowns approaching, of course, Route 1 in College Park, headed toward the BW Park. But travel lanes open. Southbound town on the Interloop. Delays passing, of course, St. Barnabas Road headed toward 210 and the local and through lanes as you head toward the Wilson Bridge. No problems being reported on the Beltway in Virginia. It's slowdowns, though, on the Interloop as you leave I-95 in Springfield headed toward 236. Westbound Dulles Connector Road ramp to the Interloop still blocked as a result of the crash. If you're eastbound on 66, delays growing as you come past the Prince William Parkway toward Route 28 in Centerville, which travel lanes open as you continue toward the Beltway. Traveling on I-95 northbound, slowdowns leaving Dale City headed toward 123. Then again, Lorton toward Newington. Your travel lanes are open. On 123 northbound, looking pretty good as you head past Chapel Road toward the Fairfax County Parkway. Traveling in on 395 northbound, slowdowns approaching Boundary Channel Drive headed across the 14th Street Bridge. Eastbound freeway slows as you approach the 3rd Street Tunnel, but clear in the 3rd Street Tunnel headed northbound toward New York Avenue. The WTOP Newsroom. 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
1: And here is 7 News First Alert meteorologist Eileen Whalen.
8: Well, humidity will start to fall late this afternoon, and if you're out this evening, I think it's going to feel pretty comfortable and really comfortable tomorrow morning with many neighborhoods in the 60s. Right now, though, we are in the low to mid 70s with high humidity. Highs today will climb between 85 and 89. And again, that lower humidity for the second half of your Tuesday. I'm 7 News meteorologist Eileen Whalen in the First Alert Weather Center.
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1: Money news. Which rides are the most reliable? Carfax has scanned its records and says the most reliable cars are the Toyota Camry, Kia Rio, and Mitsubishi Mirage. It says the most reliable SUVs are the Honda CR-V, Kia Sportage, and Mitsubishi Eclipse Cross, while the most reliable trucks are the Ford Ranger, Nissan Frontier, and Toyota Tacoma. All of those are less likely than average to need unexpected repairs. If you want a dependable new car, Cox Automotive says new vehicle affordability was essentially unchanged in July as strong income growth and steady interest rates helped offset a modest increase in new vehicle prices. The average auto loan rate in July was an estimated 9.5%. The typical monthly payment increased to $768.
3: Some members of one generation are saying goodbye to 9-to-5 work, WTOP business reporter John Wardock explains.
14: With the job market proving to be a challenge, especially for those just starting their careers, Gen Z workers are adapting and starting their own businesses. Inc. magazine reports business applications by Gen Zers have grown 66% from a year ago. That's more than double the growth rate for millennials and Gen X. John Wardock, WTOP News.
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18: How historians and conservators preserve books and plays that are more than 400 years old. I'm Matt Koufax.
19: Today's Innovation in Government report highlights the government's IT modernization opportunities. Nate Fitzgerald, the head of product management for the Enterprise Security Group at Broadcom, says moving to a suite of cyber products will simplify and strengthen an agency's security operations environment.
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1: Learn from this material from the past. It is the baseline for so much of what we do.
2: Today, I'm in a different, equally important part of Folger that only staff get access to.
1: We're in the Folger Conservation Lab, and this is the space that is dedicated to really caring for the kinds of objects that are in this collection.
2: Here, professional conservators have the laborious task of preserving, mending, and sometimes significantly restoring books and manuscripts from the Folger collection, particularly the early folios that are comprised of nearly all of William Shakespeare's known plays.
1: And it really ranges from really intensive repairs, cleaning, treatments of things, and then all the way to the work that has to go into getting things ready to go on display in our exhibition hall.
2: I observed equipment here I'd only ever seen before in places like the Smithsonian and the Library of Congress. Dust vacuums coming down from the ceiling, chemical solutions for applications to historical texts, and more materials for cutting and splicing pieces of history that tell the most fascinating stories.
1: This is where these specialized mounts are made, and the pages get strapped down. So you can see this is a little thin piece of mylar here that's holding this together so that it doesn't move or expand.
2: Director of Collections and Exhibitions Greg Prickman told me Folger has 82 of Shakespeare's 235 first folios published all the way back in 1623. And despite each print containing the same collection of 36 plays, there are different stories behind each individual bound copy.
1: That's what then people come to a place like the Folger to study, to learn more about what Shakespeare meant to people, and how this book has moved through time.
2: In the district, Matt Koufax, WTOP News.
3: Now, this is part three of a five-part Folger Library series. To view videos of all of Matt's episodes, head to WTOP.com, search Matt Koufax.
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7: In Virginia, eastbound 66 coming past Business 234 Sully Road, headed toward Bull Run. That's where we had the reporter crash before you get to 29 in Centerville. Then further delays eastbound as you approach the Fairfax County Parkway out toward 50 in Fair Oaks. If you're traveling on the inner loop, slowdowns leaving I-95 in Springfield, headed up to and past Braddock Road as you continue toward 236 and Little River Turnpike. Westbound Dulles Connector Road ramp to the inner loop still blocked as a result of the crash. Inner loop between the 270 spur and Old Georgetown Road, that crash has cleared all your travel lanes are open, but of course delays remain on the inner loop as you come past River Road headed toward the 270 spur. Outer loop slows as you come past the big curve headed south toward, of course, River Road, with delays on the southbound 270 spur past Democracy Boulevard. No problems really on 270, but slowdowns approaching 80 headed down to and past 109. Eastbound I-70 coming past 40 in Ellicott City. That crash completely wrapped up and gone with all your travel lanes open. If you're traveling in the district on southbound DC 295, still heavy on the brakes as you leave Eastern Avenue toward East Capitol Street. They have a new problem inbound on New York Avenue on the ramp as a result of a reported crash there. Before you get to DC, before you get to New York Avenue, maybe on the ramp as well. Westbound 50 delays approaching and passing 202, trying to get on to 50 in New York Avenue. No problems on the BW Parkway right

0: now, you're pretty cool. If you're headed southbound, but northbound slow is approaching 197, headed toward 198, your travel lanes are reported to be open and available. Otherwise, if you're traveling on 210 southbound near Berry Road, that's where we have the report of a crash as well. So watch out for any response headed to that scene. So use caution. Audible makes traffic less of an annoyance and more of an opportunity for another chapter. Audible, stories that speak to you. 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I'm Rob Stallworth, your next traffic report in about 10 minutes.
1: And here is 7 News First Alert meteorologist Eileen Whalen.
2: Pockets of patchy fog this morning. Otherwise, will be partly cloudy on your Tuesday, up to 88, with falling humidity late this afternoon. Sun setting at 7:59, and temperatures will fall from the 80s into the 70s and into the 60s by dawn tomorrow in our suburbs. Tomorrow, sunny and around 90 with low humidity. Rain chances return Thursday. I'm 7 News meteorologist Eileen Whalen in the First Alert Weather Center.
3: Right now it is 70 degrees in Columbia, 77 in Penn Quarter, 74 degrees in Alexandria. 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
1: And WTOP continues to be your back-to-school station. School employees from across Prince George's County gathered for the district's first-ever Staff Fest. WTOP's Mike Murillo reports the event was designed to build excitement and bring the community together ahead of next Tuesday's start of the school year.
5: Are you ready for a great school year?
4: Thousands of school employees gathered at the district-wide kickoff at Prince George's Stadium, where Superintendent Sean Joseph says the goal is building culture and relationships across the school system.
10: Man, we feel amazing. We are bringing in 7,000 of our 22,000 employees today to kick off the school year at our Staff Fest. It's the first time we've done this.
4: Between the food, games, and giveaways, employees shared their excitement about seeing students again. Community school coordinator Rochelle Jeffrey put it simply.
11: The most excitement is definitely seeing the kids. I miss my kids.
4: Also ready for the new year, 81-year-old Largo High School substitute Carolyn Marshall, who has a warning for any student thinking about testing the sub.
12: They know that I'm a no-nonsense teacher. They're going to learn even if I am a substitute teacher in that classroom. Okay.
4: Yes, ma'am. I sure wouldn't test her. In Bowie, Mike Murillo, WTOP News.
3: Now, 2 area high schools are in the top 10 in a new ranking of best schools in the nation for 2026-2027. WTOP's Kyle Cooper reveals which ones they are.
13: Thomas Jefferson in Fairfax County ranks 6th, and D.C.'s School Without Walls is number 5.
14: That high school literally went from number 69 last year to number 5 this year nationally out of nearly 18,000 high schools that we ranked.
13: Lamont Jones, managing editor for education at U.S. News and World Report, says the School Without Walls made profound improvements on state assessment tests. As for Thomas Jefferson,
14: they tied for first nationally in 3 areas: the College Readiness Index, graduation rate, and state assessment proficiency.
13: No metro area Maryland school made it into the top 100. Maryland did rank third in the nation in the category of largest proportion of their high schools and the top 25% of best schools. Kyle Cooper, WTOP News.
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1: 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What are we talking, Dave?
8: We're talking about the Commanders making a move that involves the kicking carousel, which spins and stops and releases veteran Jake Moody in favor of rookie Drew Stevens. Burgundy and gold return to the practice field next hour. We will hear from head coach Dan Quinn just after 8 a.m. WTOP's George Wallace will be in Ashburn wearing sunscreen, perhaps one of those bucket hats that are really cool that
1: yeah.
8: help you out, I think.
1: Maybe one of those like the full brim golf hats all
8: yes.
1: the way around.
8: We'll have to ask you.
1: Yes.
8: Yes. Posting on X at G Wallace, WTOP. Baseball Orioles come up short in their bid for a four-game sweep of division-leading Tampa Bay, tumbling to the Rays 7-6 despite three home runs. Birds drop into a tie for the wild card with Detroit and Texas. Nationals had the day off. C.J. Abrams dealing with an off week. He was 0-10 over the weekend, 2-22 over the last 7 days. Manager Blake Butera.
15: Yeah, it's tough. I mean, obviously, C.J.'s been huge for us all the way up to this point. And will continue to be throughout the rest of the way. And especially, I mean, it stands out more, obviously, with losing guys like Louis, Curtis, and then Woody being out. It magnifies it even that much more.
8: Nats begin a series in Texas tonight, and they're going to miss a chance to reunite on the field with former Nats opening day starter Mackenzie Gore. He misses them in the rotation. Rookie Jackson Kent will pitch for Washington this evening in the opener. College football's preseason top 25. Ohio State begins the year number one, followed by Oregon and Georgia. Virginia and Navy also receiving votes. This is actually the first time since 2015 that an SEC school hasn't received a first-place vote. Check out my ballot posted on X at DAV Presto. Dave Preston, WTOP Sports.
3: You got it. Thanks so much. Coming up, we're going to have the latest from the Middle East as a British ship was attacked during a Strait of Hormuz transit earlier today. We're glad you're joining us. It's 7:27.
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1: Traffic and weather. Let's go to Rob in the traffic center.
0: In Manassas, northbound 234 Business or Sully Road. Ramp for the eastbound 66 is blocked for the crash with response on scene. In a loop, leaving I-95 in Springfield. Delays headed toward Braddock Road on 236 for Little River Turnpike. If you're on 210 southbound after Berry Road, that's where we had the report of a crash. In a loop of the Beltway after the 270 spur, that crash completely wrapped up and gone. Westbound Dulles Connector Road ramp to the inner loop still blocked as a result of the crash with response on scene, so watch out for that. This traffic report is brought to you by Maximus. Maximus, every program, every service, every time. That's innovation forward. I'm Rob Stallworth. Your next traffic report in about 10 minutes.
3: Thank you very much. And right now it is 73 degrees at WTOP. We're expecting a high temperature in the mid to upper 80s.
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1: Good morning, I'm John Aaron.
3: And I'm Kristen Diaz. Andrew Allsbrooks is our producer.
1: The top story we're following, a federal judge has sided with Maryland and Prince George's County in a legal fight about the FBI's future headquarters. The Trump administration wanted to abandon a planned move to Greenbelt and instead put the agency in the Ronald Reagan building in D.C. WTOP's Acacia James has reaction from local officials.
22: Maryland Senator and former Prince George's County Executive Angela Alsobrooks says the court's ruling said what they always knew,
23: which is that Prince George's County site in Greenbelt remains the best site for the men and women of the FBI to conduct its operations.
22: But she notes that there are still some possible hurdles.
23: I believe that it absolutely means that this site is going to still come to Greenbelt as it always should have. I would add that there are still hurdles in front of us. We have all worked to make sure that this project would come to Maryland. And you know what? If it takes another 2 years, so be it.
22: She says there are several benefits to having the headquarters in Prince George's County.
23: In addition to the economic benefit, again, the greatest benefit is to the men and women of the FBI who will be in a facility that is befitting of the men and women who work there. The current facility is not safe.
22: Acacia James, WTOP News.
3: Also new this morning, a ship sailing out of the Strait of Hormuz has been hit by a projectile. A British military official says an unidentified projectile damaged the engine room of a ship and resulted in a crew casualty. Now, there are no details yet about the ship or its cargo, and it is unclear whether the crew member was killed or wounded. The report indicated that the Omani Coast Guard was assisting other crew members and that authorities were investigating. There's been no immediate claim of responsibility, but the attack highlights the ongoing danger of attempting to transit the waterway as Iran continues to keep ships from moving through.
1: Now, could the war with Iran widen?
24: Unable to put an end to the Iran war, President Trump threatened to expand it, issuing a blunt and profane warning to a U.S. ally, Oman, saying he would bomb the expletive out of them if they interfered with U.S. objectives in the critical Strait of Hormuz.
25: No, I don't think they'd behave very well, but we'd handle them very easily, just like we do others.
24: The threat comes as ship traffic through the strait is at a virtual standstill.
1: That's ABC Chief Washington Correspondent Jonathan Carl.
3: Well, to the war in Ukraine. Ukrainian forces have staged one of the biggest drone attacks on Russia since Moscow's invasion more than 4 years ago, firing almost 800 drones just 2 days after launching a similar salvo. Meanwhile, a Russian military missile strike on a village in Ukraine's northeastern Kharkiv region has killed at least 10 people and wounded 8 others as the barrage demolished homes. Ukrainian officials are hoping to make the Russian public feel the war's consequences and therefore pressure Russian President Vladimir Putin into negotiating a peace development. Putin has so far shown no sign he intends to stop the invasion.
1: The election 2026. Four states are holding primaries today. One involves an embattled Republican lawmaker who is dealing with an ethics investigation. More from WTOP's Mitchell Miller today on The Hill.
26: Florida Congressman Corey Mills is facing a GOP challenge from Ryan Elijah, a former local TV news anchor. Republican Governor Ron DeSantis recently said he would not get behind the re-election of Mills.
27: I have not endorsed Corey Mills.
26: Mills is under investigation by the House Ethics Panel. He's been accused of violence against a woman he was dating in D.C., as well as campaign finance law violations. He denies all the allegations. Elsewhere in Alaska, a competitive U.S. Senate race is taking shape. All the candidates are on a single ballot regardless of party, and the four top finishers will advance to the general election. The midterm is expected to be a tight race between Republican incumbent Senator Dan Sullivan and Democrat Mary Peltola. On Capitol Hill, Mitchell Miller, WTOP News.
1: New developments in President Trump's $10 billion defamation lawsuit against the BBC. The British public broadcaster is now asking a Florida court to subpoena members of Trump's family as part of its legal defense. The suit focuses on the way a 2024 documentary showed a speech delivered by Trump before protesters attacked the Capitol. Trump's lawyers say the BBC intentionally and maliciously sought to fully mislead its viewers by splicing together two clips. Trump's legal team tells CBS News that the BBC in its latest legal move is seeking to harass the president and his family. The BBC says Trump family members have relevant personal knowledge or records.
3: Meta is in court again today, and now it's facing a lawsuit from nearly 30 state attorneys general, including Maryland and Virginia.
4: The lawsuit, originally filed in 2023, claims the features on Instagram and Facebook, like infinite scrolling and push notifications, created harmful mental health impacts, especially in children. It says Meta used these powerful and unprecedented technologies to entice, engage, and ultimately ensnare young people. Testimony is expected from Meta executives, including possibly CEO Mark Zuckerberg and Instagram head Adam Mosseri.
3: That is ABC's Mike DeBusky reporting.
1: Coming up, it's a bird, it's a plane, or is it your Uber Eats order? It's 7:35.
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1: Traffic and weather. Let's go over to Rob in the traffic center.
0: Thanks, John. Seeing some delays on the inner loop as you leave Alexandria headed toward Van Dorn Street, where travel lanes are reported to be open. Then slowdowns on the inner loop approaching and passing I-95 headed towards Springfield and Braddock Road, headed past 236 and Little River Turnpike. Northbound 234 Business Sully Road, the on-ramp to eastbound 66, the right side of that on-ramp is still blocked as a result of the crash. Delays on 66 eastbound approaching the Prince William Parkway, a passing Bull Run. Traveling on 28 northbound in Manassas Park headed toward Yorkshire Lane, some slowdowns there as you continue toward 28 and New Braddock Road. Northbound on I-95 looks pretty good, but slowdowns approaching the Prince William Parkway up to and past 123, then again in Lorton toward Newington as you travel toward the Springfield Interchange. Northbound 395, slowdowns approaching and passing Etzel Road headed toward Duke Street and King Street. Your travel lanes are open, but slowdowns again approaching and passing Boundary Channel Drive and across the 14th Street Bridge. Eastbound freeway delays headed past Main Avenue toward the 3rd Street Tunnel. Southbound southbound BW Parkway near the ramp to 201 and DC 295. That's the report of a crash. That's the second time today. Southbound 210 near Berry Road. That crash should be wrapped up and gone. 32 northbound after Linden Church Road. We have the report of a vehicle fire, so watch out for that. Northbound Route 5, still delays, leaving Brandywine Road headed through Clinton as you head toward Dower House Road. If you're northbound on Route 4, slowdowns approaching, of course, the Suitland Parkway and New Interchange. trains there. If you're traveling on Route 4, Pennsylvania Avenue, traveling on the Interloop, as you come past 201, excuse me, Interloop, ramp to westbound 50, that's where we had the debris spill. You're staying right to get by the scene there. No problems on I-95 right now. BW Parkway, sluggish delays between 197 and 198, but your travel lanes are open and available as well. Back in the district, the eastbound freeway delays as you pass Main Avenue toward the 3rd Street Tunnel. May have one broken down in the roadway there if you're traveling on the eastbound freeway, so watch out for that. This traffic report is brought to you by the National Theater. Based on the best-selling novel, The Notebook is a romantic Broadway musical for the ages, August 18th through the 30th at the National Theater, Broadway at thenational.com for tickets. I'm Rob Stallworth, your next traffic report in about 10 minutes.
3: 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And now to the P.J. 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Here's 7 News First Alert meteorologist Eileen Whalen.
8: Pockets of patchy fog this morning. Otherwise, we'll be partly cloudy on your Tuesday, up to 88, with falling humidity late this afternoon. Sun setting at 7:59, and temperatures will fall from the 80s into the 70s and into the 60s by dawn tomorrow in our suburbs. Tomorrow, sunny and around 90 with low humidity. Rain chances return Thursday. I'm 7 News meteorologist Eileen Whalen in the First Alert Weather Center.
1: 73 in Silver Springs, 74 at Fort Belvoir, 77 in Foggy Bottom.
3: 7:40, Money News on WTOP. Women are being left behind as hiring for artificial intelligence jobs accelerates. New LinkedIn data shows women accounted for just 26% of new U.S. hires for AI roles last year, compared with about half of hires in non-AI jobs. Now, the gap is even wider in some higher-paying positions. Men filled 82% of new technical staff roles, which now offer median pay of about $223,000. LinkedIn says the AI boom risks widening an already significant gender gap in the technology industry.
1: Uber Eats is taking food delivery to the skies. Uber and drone delivery company Zipline are teaming up to offer autonomous deliveries across the U.S. The first are expected later this year. The service will initially launch in markets where Zipline already operates before expanding to dozens of additional cities. Uber is also investing in Zipline, though financial details haven't been disclosed. The companies have the ambitious goal of reaching 1 million drone deliveries a day by the end of 2029.
10: Today's Federal Headlines report is brought to you by WEPA. 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
11: I'm Eric White. Here are your top headlines from Federal News Network. Immigration and Customs Enforcement is pitching a plan to help shield local police officers who make immigration arrests from possible financial consequences if they are accused of on-duty misconduct. A planning document released Friday says the agency is proposing to subsidize liability insurance for state and local officers who are trained and deputized to enforce federal immigration laws. And the Justice Department's Inspector General is reviewing a controversial DEA tactic in which agents let fentanyl reach the streets to build cases against traffickers. The review follows an Associated Press investigation that revealed the DEA monitored but did not seize major fentanyl shipments in New Mexico between 2023 and 2025. For more on these stories, go to federalnewsnetwork.com.
3: D.C. did not make the cut to host the James Beard Awards starting in 2029. The awards, which recognize achievement in the culinary arts, have kicked off a competition to find its next host city for the ceremonies when the current deal in Chicago expires. The Washington Business Journal reports the James Beard Foundation alerted the Restaurant Association Metropolitan Washington late last week that its bid to host the awards was not advancing. The foundation estimates that this year's event generated more than $8 million in direct spending and more than $1 million in taxes for the city of Chicago and the state of Illinois. The awards have been held there since 2015.
12: Mr. Crowley!
1: A larger-than-life figure in the D.C. music scene known as the Boss with the Hot Sauce has died. Barry Richards was 83. Famously, he claimed to have once pulled a gun on Ozzy Osbourne when Black Sabbath refused to go on.
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1: Worked as a DJ at several rock stations here before taking his show to TV, where he brought major stars to the DC airwaves. After leaving this area, he worked at stations across the country before settling in LA. His son says he died of a stroke, adding he lived one of the greatest lives ever.
3: Well, good morning. It is now 7:44. Glad you're with us. 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
3: 7:45. I'm Kristen Diaz.
5: I'm John Aaron. A decision to sentence a 13-year-old to probation is drawing sharp criticism. We want to warn you, the details are disturbing. You may want to turn the volume down for a few seconds here. Now, that teen had been found guilty of raping 2 6-year-old girls in Calvert County. Prosecutors argued at sentencing the boy should be placed in a secure facility to protect the community and ensure he gets treatment. But the State Department of Juvenile Services recommended the boy be released to home detention with an ankle monitor, a position a judge adopted. However, we're also learning the teen is now at a youth detention center after allegedly violating his probation by making threatening phone calls to another child.
3: A major college is being rocked by a drug scandal with ties to 2 fraternities. 14 people, including 13 current and former students at Penn State, are now charged in an alleged cocaine trafficking ring.
6: Penn State reacting to the charges, saying, "We are horrified by these serious allegations," adding, "Criminal activity, including hazing such as this, has no place at our institution." The university says it placed Delta Upsilon on interim suspension and said Sigma Chi is not recognized at the university. In separate statements, both fraternities say the members involved were expelled or suspended from their orgs. Authorities say the alleged drug activity happened at houses off campus.
3: And that is ABC's Lionel Moyes. The only non-student charged in a suspect is a suspect's father, who is accused of hiding drugs and cash and obstructing the investigation.
5: A local college student wants to make sure older residents don't fall victim to scammers. WTOP's Scott Gelman introduces us to her.
7: Raise your hand if you heard of it before.
8: Here at Brightview Fair Oaks,
7: AI is a new type of computer technology.
8: Lakshmi is showing about a dozen people how to spot a deep fake.
7: I hope that people realize what they see online is not real a lot of the times, and they don't believe what they see.
8: She's a student at George Mason, and she's given presentations in communities like this one dozens of times through her initiative Word by World. It's an idea she got earlier this year after learning a neighbor got scammed out of $30,000.
7: In that video, Elon Musk claimed that if she invested in this opportunity, she would get rich.
8: So she's describing case studies and tips for navigating the new technology to audiences that are eager to learn.
9: I just want to be aware of what artificial intelligence is all about. Being an older person, I think we should be very aware of it.
8: In Fairfax, Scott Gelman, WTOP News.
3: Quick look at our top stories we're working on at WTOP.
5: A judge blocks a Trump administration plan and sides with Maryland about a future FBI headquarters.
3: Now, more road closures are in place today before this weekend's Grand Prix race in downtown D.C.
5: A woman is dead, a child is hurt following a crash in Montgomery County.
3: Keep it here. Full details on these stories coming up.
5: 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Traffic and weather. Let's see what the details are on the roads with Rob Stallworth.
10: Well, in Landover, John, on the interloop ramp to westbound 50 to John Hanson Highway, the debris material is cleared from the travel lanes. It's still along the right side of the roadway with Maryland State Highway on scene. Northbound I-95 after 198 is the report of a crash. And further northbound on I-95 at I-195 for BWI Thurgood Marshall Airport. That crash was blocking the 2 left lanes. It just cleared. All your travel lanes reopened, but of course delays remain. Southbound on the Baltimore-Washington Parkway near 201 and DC 295, we have the report of a crash for the second time today. Traveling on 210 10 southbound near Berry Road. That crash should be wrapped up and gone. If you're on the Interloop, as you leave Route 1 in Collins Park, slow down toward the BW Parkway. If you're traveling there, Interloop, then south of town, coming past St. Barnabas Road, delays in the local and through lanes as you head toward the Wilson Bridge. Traveling northbound on I-295, you're on the brakes, approaching Blue Plains, but once you get to Malcolm X, you're in better shape toward the inbound Luxury Bridge. Southbound DC-295, as you pass Eastern Avenue toward East Capitol Street, may have something stopped in the roadway there. If you're on the freeway eastbound, slowdowns approaching and passing Main Avenue headed toward the 3rd Street Tunnel, with your travel lanes open. In Virginia, eastbound 66, still on the brakes, as you leave the Prince William Parkway headed toward Bull Run. Beyond that, you're in better shape toward the Beltway, where travel lanes open and available. I-95 northbound slowdowns approaching the Prince William Parkway headed toward 123. Your travel lanes open as you continue toward the Springfield Interchange. This report brought to you by Wolf Trap. Don't miss James Taylor and his all-star band live in concert at Wolf Trap August 30th through September 2nd. Tickets for James Taylor are on sale now at wolftrap.org. I'm Rob Stallworth. Your next traffic report in about 10 minutes.
3: Thank you very much. 7 News First Alert meteorologist Eileen Whalen.
11: Seasonably warm this afternoon, up to 88 with a mix of clouds and sun. Humidity will fall late this afternoon, so pretty comfortable this evening. And cooler overnight with clear skies, 62 to 70 out the door tomorrow. Tomorrow sunny and around 90, but humidity will be low. That changes Thursday with clouds and rain chances. I'm 7 News meteorologist Eileen Whalen in the First Alert Weather Center.
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12: The Smithsonian Museum of African American History and Culture is celebrating its 10th anniversary. I'm Annalisa Gale.
3: It's 751.
13: Today's Innovation in Government report highlights the government's IT modernization opportunities. Nate Fitzgerald, the head of product management for the Enterprise Security Group at Broadcom, says agencies will have to rethink their approach to cybersecurity for two main reasons.
14: Budget pressure and staff reduction pressure. Primarily, I see this being targeted for FY26. So this is what we're anticipating. I think this means that niche vendors are going to be kind of in the spotlight in a negative way. And I think there's going to be sort of a trend towards buying suites. So vendors that specialize in multiple functional areas, multiple control points, offered within a single suite or bundle. And that those are opportunities, I think, that the industry has, and that I think the pressure will be there to kind of get away from niche vendors, because those tend to be the most expensive vendors, even though, yes, they often are the best of breed.
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3: A Smithsonian gem on the National Mall is about to celebrate its 10th anniversary. WTOP's Annalisa Gale reports.
16: We've welcomed visitors from more than 100 different countries around the world.
12: The National Museum of African American History and Culture has welcomed nearly 14 million visitors since opening its doors in September 2016. And Derek Sims, who is the Associate Director of Advancement with the museum, says the theme this year is
16: what we're calling the reunion.
12: As part of the celebration, several star-studded events are planned,
16: starting on September 24th all the way through September 27th. Starting on Friday, September 25th, we're going to have our next installment of the Understanding America series, and that is where Secretary Bunch talks with luminaries.
12: There will also be an event at the Wharf.
16: Back in 1848, the Wharf was the site of an attempted push for freedom, where 77 formerly enslaved people boarded a boat to sail for their freedom to New Jersey.
12: Annalisa Gale, WTOP News.
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5: Meanwhile, we continue to look at some weighty issues faced by business executives of color.
17: It's a challenging time to be a black leader in America. Recently, my colleagues at Bloomberg Businessweek brought together a group of prominent black executives to talk about how they're navigating the White House, rollbacks to DEI initiatives, and the current mood in America surrounding race. Jacob Walter Jr. is CEO at Blueprint Capital Advisors. He says he notices a pattern where things get tougher directly following a period of breakthrough.
18: Whether it was post-slavery, whether it was Reconstruction, whether it was Jim Crow, now I think we pay a little bit of a price for the advancements we've made more recently. When you really think about it, right, they've got reason to be worried in their mind. You've got more black senators than ever before. In my industry, you've got more black people running venture capital funds, private equity funds, private credit funds.
17: Walter Jr. referring to the groundswell of anti-DEI sentiment coming after a time when those same ideas saw lots of support in 2020. I'm Bloomberg's Justin Milliner on the Black Business Beat.
3: Well, Springbrook High School will soon be looking for a new principal. Montgomery County Public Schools say Principal Stephanie Valentine plans to retire just days after she was placed on leave. The school system has not disclosed why she was placed on leave, calling it a personal matter. Bethesda Today had earlier reported staff members allegedly bullying, intimidation, retaliation, and aggressive communication from Valentine. The school system has not said whether those complaints are connected to her leave or retirement. Assistant Principal Nicole Brown will remain the acting principal as students return to class, and the district begins searching for a permanent replacement.
5: 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Here's Dave Preston.
19: The Commanders return to the practice field this morning with one offseason question answered. Rookie Drew Stevens gets the kicking job as the team will release veteran Jake Moody. Head coach Dan Quinn slated to speak next hour, while WTOP's George Wallace will be on hand posting on X at G Wallace. WTOP baseball. Orioles hit three home runs but allow three runs in the seventh inning and slipped to Tampa Bay 7-6. Birds are now tied for the third wild card of the American League with Detroit and Texas. Nationals were idle, but C.J. Abrams is busy getting ready for his eventual move from shortstop to second base. Manager Blake Butera offering his thoughts behind the change.
20: You know, just thought this was the best thing for our team going forward. C.J. obviously leading the way with his bat. I think, you know, we have Nassim Nunez, who's played a really good shortstop and has shown he's able to do it. And I think with those two up the middle, you know, with Nas playing some more shortstop gives us the best chance.
19: Nats also have two prime prospects climbing up the minor league ranks. Seaver King hitting over 300 with AAA Rochester, while last year's first round pick Eli Willits was promoted from Class A to High A this summer. Nats begin a series in Texas tonight. College football's top 25 of the preseason has Ohio State number one. The SEC places five schools in the top 10 and nine overall, but nary a first place vote for an SEC school. First time we've seen that since 2015. Check out my ballot posted on X at DAV Presto. Dave Preston, WTOP Sports.
3: Thank you very much. Coming up, the racetrack is taking shape for this weekend's car race on the streets of D.C., and more road closures have kicked in this morning at 7:57.
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10: Problem in Virginia. Northbound 395 after Duke Street as you head towards Seminary Road. Two left lanes are blocked for the crash. Response on scene. Southbound Baltimore Washington Parkway near 201 and DC 295 was also the report of a crash. In Maryland, northbound I-95 at I-195 from BWI Thurgood Marshall Airport. That crash cleared to the left shoulder, but the delays remain back to 100. And if you're at this point on eastbound 66, as you head toward the Beltway, that's where the crash was reported to be in the express lanes, possibly along the left side. The WTOP Traffic Center is presented by Window Nation. 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I'm Rob Stallworth, your next traffic report in about 10 minutes.
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3: Thank you very much, Rob. And now to 7 News First Alert meteorologist Eileen Whalen.
11: Well, humidity will start to fall late this afternoon. And if you're out this evening, I think it's going to feel pretty comfortable and really comfortable tomorrow morning with many neighborhoods in the 60s. Right now, though, we are in the low to mid 70s with high humidity. Highs today will climb between 85 and 89. And again, that lower humidity for the second half of your Tuesday. I'm 7 News meteorologist Eileen Whalen in the First Alert Weather Center.
5: 75 degrees in Friendship Heights.
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3: Good morning, I'm Kristen Diaz.
5: I'm John Aaron. Coming up,
1: more road closures downtown as the Freedom 250 Grand Prix approaches. I'm Steve Karish.
2: We hear from a Maryland senator after a victory in the battle over the FBI's future headquarters. I'm Acacia James.
6: From ABC News, I'm Sherry Preston. As the 60-day memorandum of understanding with Iran on a ceasefire passes, President Trump is now threatening to bomb a U.S. ally over the reopening of the Strait of Hormuz. ABC Chief Washington correspondent Jonathan Carl with more.
24: With oil prices climbing higher and talks with Iran going nowhere, President Trump threatened to, quote, bomb the expletive out of U.S. ally Oman if they get in the way of his goals in the Strait of Hormuz.
25: I don't think they behave very well, but we'd handle them very easily, just like we do others.
24: The war has reduced ship traffic in the Strait to a standstill, rattling world markets and raising the price of gas. On average, Americans are paying over $4 a gallon, up over a dollar since the war began.
6: Cleanup goes on across the Midwest, where deadly flooding has devastated communities in Indiana, Ohio, and across Appalachia. ABC Chief Meteorologist Ginger Z with more.
26: Radar estimates up to 9 inches of rain swamping Ripley, West Virginia, forcing schools to close and making roads impassable. In Charleston on Sunday, roads still filled with water. Authorities told people to move to higher ground. Sunday was their wettest August day on record. Homes filled with mud after the rushing water left communities devastated.
6: 14 people, including 13 current and former students, are charged with cocaine trafficking in the campus of Penn State University. The drugs were allegedly picked up in New York and Philadelphia, then sold to students through two fraternity houses. Philadelphia police are searching for a masked man.
27: He's actively engaged in running up to people. It looks like he's attempting to scare or antagonize them.
6: Police Captain Jason Smith, it happened to Kate Egan.
28: It's really unsettling just trying to get to work and having a kid like this running around, like, actively terrorizing women.
6: So far, the man's not been caught. This is ABC News.
3: Good morning. It's 8:02, Tuesday, August 18th. It's currently 75 degrees. We'll see a high of 88 today. Glad you're with us. I'm Kristen Diaz.
5: I'm John Aaron. Our top local story, the National Mall is being transformed into a racetrack. And more road closures take effect today ahead of the Freedom 250 Grand Prix. WTOP Steve Karish is downtown speaking with people who work there.
1: Portions of Pennsylvania, Independence, and Constitution Avenues will close to regular traffic today through next Wednesday. It's all to set the stage for the Freedom 250 Grand Prix. For local workers like Tamal, it's been an inconvenience.
29: I ride a bike to work, but I haven't been able to, you know, because getting to work is my main route, but I've had to change route, and that has added more time to my commute.
1: Authorities suggest using Metro to get around. All stations will remain open. For a complete list of road closures, head over to WTOP.com. Reporting from Pennsylvania and 7th Northwest, Steve Karish, WTOP News.
3: Rebecca Turco is a reporter with our partners at 7 News and tells us crews have installed several layers of barriers to protect drivers and race fans.
30: You have concrete immediately surrounding what's going to be the track so that if, God forbid, if there are any crashes, the race cars would crash into that. And then on top of the concrete, there's also fencing that's there in case of any debris, if there are any crashes. And then there's a whole other level of fencing next to that, beyond that. So you really have multiple layers of fencing, so to speak, just to make sure both the drivers of the race cars and the people coming to watch the race itself are safe.
3: Race cars will travel along the temporary course in downtown D.C. this weekend at speeds around 200 miles per hour.
5: A big win for Maryland in the fight over where the FBI will be based in the future. A federal judge has blocked the Trump administration's plan to move the Bureau's headquarters to the Ronald Reagan Building in D.C. WTOP's Acacia James gets reaction.
0: This project was one that we actually competed for about 15 years.
2: Maryland Senator and former Prince George's County Executive Angela Alsobrooks, but she notes the fight may not be completely over.
0: We still have a number of hurdles that we have to cross. I am on the Environment and Public Works Committee. I intentionally requested that committee because I wanted the opportunity to try to protect this decision to come to Maryland.
2: She highlights the benefits of having the headquarters in Prince George's County, saying it's more secure and safer for staff, and
0: it obviously creates tremendous economic opportunity for Prince Georgians Prince George's County, who will be able to not only host those jobs, but would be able to also attract a number of defense contractors and others who would certainly want to do business there.
2: Acacia James, WTOP News.
3: Meanwhile, the D.C. Armory could soon come under district control. The Washington Business Journal reports the National Park Service wants to transfer control of the nearly 9.5-acre property to D.C. Now, the D.C. National Guard has been based there since 1941, but plans to move as the surrounding RFK campus is redeveloped. No new location has been chosen yet. The D.C. Armory also has a large event space that can hold up to 10,000 people. The proposed transfer still needs approval from federal and local officials.
5: A major data center proposal is back on the table in Prince William County. JK Land Holdings has submitted a revised plan for 5 data centers and a power substation on an 80-acre property in Gainesville near Route 29. This was first proposed in 2022, but has since been scaled back with shorter buildings and less overall development. The site sits next to the Somerset Crossing community and outside the county's designated data center zone, meaning special approval is required. The Planning Commission will review the proposal before it heads to county supervisors for a final decision.
3: Dominion Energy is asking a Virginia regulatory agency to allow it to pass on $922 million in fuel costs to customers. It's a request that the utility says is necessary because of rising gas prices and power demands during major winter storms. Here's WTOP Scott Gelman.
7: This is all relevant to what's called the fuel factor portion of Dominion Energy customers' monthly bills. And if this goes through, it will ultimately mean about an $8 a month increase if this goes through, and the hundreds of millions of dollars are going to be recovered over a longer period of time. There is a world in which the approved plan actually calls for a shorter period of time, which would mean that obviously there's a greater increase in the customer's monthly bill. So all of this relevant not only to the increasing power demands in Virginia and here in Northern Virginia as well, but also to what folks are going to be paying.
3: Now, critics say the company has not been properly estimating its costs. The State Corporation Commission will have the final say on how all of this plays out. Coming up on WTOP and Money News.
8: We could get more downbeat housing news today. I'm John Werdock.
3: 807.
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3: Let's go ahead and check in with Rob Stallworth in the WTOP Traffic Center.
17: Between Landover and Forestville on the Interloop after 214, that's where the right side is blocked for the crash with response on scene. Watch your responders as they head to the scene there on the
4: In a loop, as you come past 214 Central Avenue, out of loop through Montgomery County, slowdowns leaving I-95, head around toward Georgia Avenue. Your travel lanes are open, but then delays approaching the big curve and headed southbound on the 270 spur to join to a point before River Road, where lanes open as you continue toward the American Legion Bridge. Southbound 270 off and on the brakes anywhere between 80 and 109. Then again, approaching, of course, Clarksburg as you head down toward Germantown. Your travel lanes open as you continue toward Rockville. I-95 northbound coming past BWI Thurgood Marshall Airport. That crash is cleared, but travel lanes are open and still some alert on the left side of the roadway with response on scene. Westbound 50 delays headed toward northbound I-97. Travel lanes are available. No problems coming across the Bay Bridge. You guys are pretty smooth. In Virginia, eastbound 66 passing Gainesville headed toward Manassas and Business 234. That crash that was along the right side after Business 234 is cleared. Your travel lane should be open, but still slowdowns approaching and passing the Fairfax County Parkway out toward 123. Northbound I-95 slows in the usual spot as you leave Dale City headed toward the Prince William Parkway and toward 123. Then again in Lorton toward Newington, your travel lanes open. Northbound 395 after Duke Street as you head towards Seminary Road, still with the left side block for the crash response on scene. And back in Woodbridge on Route 1 northbound at 123, that's where the left side was reported to be blocked as a result of the crash scene there. Selling your car? 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I'm Rob Stallworth, your next traffic report in about 10 minutes.
5: And here's 7 News First Alert meteorologist Eileen Whalen.
10: We made it to 94 yesterday afternoon at Reagan National. Today, up to 88. So it'll be seasonably warm with a mix of sun and clouds. Still pretty humid out there this morning with some patchy fog, but humidity will fall later this afternoon and this evening. And that's going to give way to cooler overnight lows in the 60s. Really beautiful tomorrow. Mostly sunny, highs in the upper 80s. But enjoy the sunshine and dry weather because clouds roll in Thursday, Friday, with rain chances returning as well, and we could have some heavy rain on Thursday. I'm 7 News meteorologist Eileen Whalen in the First Alert Weather Center.
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3: Well, I expect new headlines on housing construction today. Here's WTOP's business reporter John Wardock.
8: It's a tough climate for home builders right now, and that could show up in new data. The government issues fresh figures on housing starts and building permits, and this update comes at a time mortgage rates remain at their highest level in a year, making affordability an issue for many potential buyers. Experts tell Market Watch they think housing starts dropped slightly last month to 1.3 million units. John Wardock, WTOP News.
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3: Coming up on WTOP, we're going to talk with Mark Hamrick from the Hamrick Brief about a new reason why people are choosing to move and much more. 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
1: Very fascinating. Good to be with you, John and Kristen, that some of the reasons that I think we usually would have thought top the list on plans to move out of state in this case, which is obviously a more significant move than moving across the city or something like that. Some of those traditional reasons I would have cited in the past would have been, well, moving for a new job. But let's first of all set the sort of baseline situation here with mobility in the country, and that is it is at a historic low, and this is reflecting affordability challenges, the issues associated with high mortgage rates, and home prices have continued to rise. So we're not moving as much as we would have in the past. But what Redfin found was the top two reasons why Americans plan to move out of state are, number one, better weather. That perhaps isn't so shocking, but I think the second reason is, and that is because of natural disasters or climate risk worries. And so that could be smoke, it could be wildfires, obviously, drought, poor air quality, and heat. And so these are very serious issues, and Redfin finds that these are issues compelling Americans to plan to move.
2: Wow. And, you know, making at least $100,000 a year, that used to be like the benchmark dream, but that may not really meet today's expectations or standards with the economy and the inflation. Is that number enough? What are you finding out about that?
1: Well, so this is something I discussed with Gene Chatsky, the personal finance icon. We essentially both talked about issues that are near and dear to our hearts. And I think that affordability is obviously ranking very high. Then that stems from the inflation that we have experienced over the last number of years. The Consumer Price Index is up nearly 30% since January of 2020, just to take a random point in time, obviously. Before the pandemic really was bearing down on us, Russia's invasion of Ukraine sparked another round of inflation, and of course now the Middle East conflict. So it really matters, first of all, where one lives. And so obviously more affordable communities, a certain salary such as $100,000 or $100,000 in annual household income might go far enough. Around here, the DMV, well, that's another story, as we all know. And so whether it's to pay for housing, whether it's to pay for just everything we need in our daily lives, the things that populate the Consumer Price Index, like food and energy, just affording those necessities is an issue. And as we discussed recently, more and more people are leaning on credit cards just to pay for groceries. And that's not because all the time that they're wanting their points or cash back. It's because they don't have enough money in the bank to pay for them.
3: Thanks as always, Mark. Good to talk to you.
1: Thank you.
3: That's WTOP contributor Mark Hamrick, who writes about the economy and personal finance on Substack in the Hamrick Brief.
2: Quick look at our top stories we're working on at WTOP.
3: A federal judge sides with Maryland and Prince George's County, blocking the Trump administration's attempt to relocate the new FBI building.
2: President Trump threatened to bomb U.S. ally Oman over the Strait of Hormuz as a peace deal with Iran continues to slip away.
3: And the Justice Department asks an appeals court to reinstate criminal charges against Kilmar Abrego Garcia.
2: Keep it here. Full details on these stories coming up in the minutes ahead.
3: Right now we've got traffic and weather, starting off with Rob.
4: Between Springfield and Alexander, northbound 395 after Duke Street, the left side remains blocked for the motorcycle-involved crash. Now with heavier response on scene there, northbound 395. Interloop slows as you come past 236 for Little River Turnpike, headed toward Route 50 in Arlington Boulevard. Then again, approaching the Dulles Toll Road up to and past, of course, the American Legion Bridge, trying to get into Maryland. Your travel lanes are open. Eastbound 66, as you come past Business 234, Sudley Road, headed toward Bull Run. Crash activity on the right shoulder, drawing rubbernecking delays. Then again, approaching the Fairfax County Parkway out toward 123. If you're traveling northbound 395, still slow downs approaching and passing the Pentagon up to and across the 14th Street Bridge. Eastbound freeway clear as you head toward the 3rd Street Tunnel. The westbound freeway or I-695 slows as you come past M Street and the Navy Yard headed toward the Case Bridge, which is nothing unusual. Southbound DC 295 heavy on the brakes, approaching Benning Road headed toward East Capitol Street. Your travel lanes are open. Inbound on 50 as you get on to DC 295 may have the report of a crash.

0: There, so watch out for that. Some delays coming on the ramp from the westbound side of 50 and New York Avenue toward Kenilworth Avenue, but travel lanes are reported to be open. In a loop, as you come past 214 Central Avenue, that crash was along the right side of the roadway. We believe it's in the clearing stages. Traveling on northbound Route 4, Pennsylvania Avenue, delays approaching Dower House Road, headed toward the new interchange with the Suitland Parkway. Traveling on Route 50, coming across the Bay Bridge, you're in pretty good shape right now. Southbound on the Baltimore-Washington Parkway, after 100 is a report of a crash as you head toward 32, so watch out for anything there. The Crohn's and Colitis Foundation has been at the forefront of inflammatory bowel disease research and care for over 50 years. 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I'm Rob Stallworth, your next traffic report in about 10 minutes.
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2: Aside from a few pockets of patchy fog this morning, pretty quiet weather in store for your Tuesday. We'll have a mix of clouds and sun, highs between 86 and 89 with northwest winds 5 to 10 miles per hour. So we will experience a drop in humidity late this afternoon and especially this evening. That's going to give way to cooler overnight lows between 62 and 70. Tomorrow, beautiful, sunny, highs between 86 and 90. Higher humidity Thursday with rain and storm chances likely. I'm 7 News meteorologist Eileen Whalen in the First Alert Weather Center.
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1: Well, coming up on WTOP, what we're now learning about the death of actor Hayden Panettiere. 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
3: 8:23.
1: A memorial is growing outside the South Carolina home of Hayden Panettiere. Authorities say the cause of death remains under investigation. ABC News' Sophie Flay has the latest.
9: Flowers and handwritten signs left outside the apartment building where she had been staying. Tearful fans remember the star of Heroes and Nashville.
10: Being a millennial, watching Hayden growing up in all the movies and TV shows, it kind of hit very close to home.
9: As investigators tried to figure out how she died, police say an acquaintance called 911 Sunday afternoon. First responders found her in cardiac arrest, and she was pronounced dead roughly 40 minutes later.
1: It's now 8:24. Panettiere was just 36 years old. When babies don't get the hepatitis B shot immediately after they're born, it could lead to higher risk of infections and worse health outcomes. This is according to a new study. ABC's Melissa Adon says the CDC has changed the recommendations regarding the Hep B vaccine.
11: For decades, the CDC has recommended that babies receive the first dose of the Hep B vaccine within the first 24 hours of life. But in 2025, the agency changed this recommendation, saying that parents who both tested negative for hepatitis B could choose to decline or delay the shot for their child, and parents who opt to delay should wait until the baby is at least 2 months old. However, according to a new JAMA study, this new strategy could be costly and bad for health. Researchers found that holding off on the vaccine series will likely lead to increased infections, liver injury, cancer, and deaths, and could add up to $30 million of increased healthcare costs across a generation. If you are considering deferring or delaying the Hep B vaccine for your newborn, talk to your pediatrician. A quick chat now can help protect your baby's health for a long time to come. With this Medical Minute, I'm Melissa Adon.
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12: Commanders working out this morning after working out their kicking question. The answer, rookie Drew Stevens. Head coach Dan Quinn telling us earlier this hour.
13: I thought this was a good competition all the way back from the spring when we had here. We kicked just about every day from the spring and like 2 out of 3 days in these blocks for training camp. And both guys, I thought, have had productive days. But I thought Drew established himself, thought he's kicking it pure and clean. And so it is important for him to have the next two games where he gets all the kicks.
12: Preseason game number two this Saturday at Detroit. WTOP's George Wallace providing the sights and sounds, news and notes from Ashburn this morning on X at G Wallace WTOP. Give him a follow. Baseball Orioles come up short in their bid to sweep a four-game series at division leading Tampa Bay. But even with the 7-6 loss, the O's are tied with Detroit and Texas for the last playoff spot in the American League. Nationals had the day off. They begin a series with Texas this evening. They will not be facing former teammate Mackenzie Gore, as he's not slated to pitch until Friday's game when the Nats will be out of town. College football, Ohio State's the preseason number one for the 9th time in school history, defending national champ. Indiana starts at number 6. Virginia and Navy also receiving votes. My ballot posted on X at DAV Presto. Dave Preston, WTOP Sports.
1: Thank you very much. Coming up after traffic and weather, a new threat by President Trump over the Strait of Hormuz, plus a federal judge rules in favor of Maryland keeping the new FBI headquarters. It's 8:27.
14: The following is a paid message.
15: This is Bishop Michael Burbage of the Catholic Diocese of Arlington. 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
3: Traffic and weather, let's go over to Rob Stallworth.
0: Top trouble spots right now, John. Northbound 395 after Duke Street, still with the left side block for the motorcycle-involved crash. No easy way around the 250 Grand Prix closures, driving people literally mad trying to get into or out of the district, with closures in place affecting Constitution, Pennsylvania, Independence Avenue, and even lower 14th Street. Traveling at this point on the Beltway in Prince George's County, the Interloop after Central Avenue, that crash completely wrapped up and gone. All your travel lanes are open, but of course delays remain on the Interloop as it comes past 214. 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I'm Rob Stallworth. Your next traffic report in about 10 minutes.
1: Right now it is 78 degrees in D.C., 75 in Upper Marlboro, 77 at WTOP.
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3: Good morning, I'm John Aaron.
1: Hi there, I'm Kristen Diaz. Andrew Allsbrooks is our producer.
3: Our top story is new this morning. A ship sailing out of the Strait of Hormuz has been hit by a projectile. A report indicates an unidentified projectile damaged the engine room of the ship and resulted in a crew casualty. There are no details yet about the ship or its cargo, and it's not clear whether the crew member was killed in the attack or wounded. There's been no immediate claim of responsibility, but the attack highlights the ongoing danger of attempting to transit the waterway as Iran continues to throttle shipping traffic. Today's attack has crude oil prices pushing higher, with Brent crude topping $91 a barrel.
1: Tensions remain high there as the U.S. and Iran appear no closer to an agreement. Iran says it's close to a deal with Oman to reopen the shipping routes through the Strait of Hormuz. But meantime, the president is again warning that the U.S. may bomb Oman if it interferes.
20: The president's made comments like this before. I think it's unlikely he's going to bomb Oman now. This is his approach to partner relationships. The significance of Oman, of course, is that it is right there on the other side of the Strait of Hormuz, across from Iran, and the Omanis and the Iranians have been negotiating what the post-war traffic management scheme would be. The problem is that every iteration of that scheme that we've come to hear snippets of over here in the United States is basically unacceptable to the administration, because it would imply some level of control for Iran and potentially even at some point the collection of revenues. So the president's obviously frustrated with the way that's going, even if I don't foresee a U.S.-Oman conflict immediately on the horizon.
1: That is CBS News national security analyst Aaron McClain.
3: Documents obtained by NBC News, meanwhile, reveal Russia is sending drone parts, ammunition, and explosives to Iran. The shipments are reportedly moving through the Caspian Sea to help Iran rebuild military stockpiles damaged by U.S. and Israeli strikes. The documents say more than two dozen Russian ships are involved. Most are already under U.S. and European sanctions. The shipments highlight the growing military partnership between Russia and Iran as both countries face pressure from the U.S.
1: Well, to the war in Ukraine, Ukrainian forces have staged one of their biggest drone attacks on Russia since Moscow's invasion more than 4 years ago, firing almost 800 drones just 2 days after launching a similar salvo. Meanwhile, a Russian missile strike on a village in Ukraine's northeastern Kharkiv region has killed at least 10 people and wounded 8 others as the barrage demolished homes. Now, Ukrainian officials are hoping to make the Russian public feel the war's consequences and therefore pressure Russian President Vladimir Putin into negotiating a peace settlement. Putin has so far shown no sign that he intends to stop the invasion.
3: A federal judge has sided with Maryland and Prince George's County in a legal fight about the FBI's future headquarters. The Trump administration wanted to abandon a planned move to Greenbelt and instead move the agency to the Ronald Reagan Building in D.C. WTOP's Acacia James is getting reaction from local officials.
21: Maryland Senator and former Prince George's County Executive Angela Alsobrooks says the court's ruling said what they always knew,
22: which is that Prince George's County site in Greenbelt remains the best site for the men and women of the FBI to conduct its operations.
21: But she notes that there are still some possible hurdles.
22: I believe that it absolutely means that this site is going to still come to Greenbelt as it always should have. I would add that there are still hurdles in front of us. So we have all worked to make sure that this project would come to Maryland. And you know what? If it takes another 2 years, so be it.
21: She says there are several benefits to having the headquarters in Prince George's County.
22: In addition to the economic benefit, again, the greatest benefit is to the men and women of the FBI who will be in a facility that is befitting of the men and women who work there. The current facility is not safe.
21: Acacia James, WTOP News.
1: A woman is dead after she was hit by a car in Rockville. It happened just before 8:30 p.m. last night near Chapman Avenue and Twin Brook Parkway. The woman was taken to the hospital where she died. A child who was with her was also hit and taken to the hospital and is expected to be okay. The driver stated at the scene and is cooperating with police. The crash is under investigation.
3: Maryland residents who have out-of-state plates on their cars and trucks could get an unwelcome October surprise. WTOP's Kate Ryan has more about a new registration enforcement initiative.
23: If you moved to Maryland, but the license plates on your car haven't changed, you probably got a notice from the Maryland Motor Vehicle Administration. It's time to get your plates straight with your new home state sooner than later. Starting on October 1st, if you haven't registered your car within 60 days, you could face fines that max out at $420. Exceed 120 days, your car could get the boot before being towed, impounded, and those out-of-state plates could be seized. Kate Ryan, WTOP News.
1: The social media giant Meta is in court again today, facing a lawsuit from nearly 30 state attorneys general.
2: This latest lawsuit against Meta argues the design of platforms like Facebook and Instagram caused harm to users' mental health, including children. Most content that gets published on social media is protected by Section 230 of the Communications Decency Act. But previous cases in New Mexico and California have argued successfully that Section 230 doesn't apply to these questions because they're about features like notifications, which the company is responsible for, as opposed to content, which comes from an individual. Mike Dubusky, ABC News.
3: Coming up,
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1: Traffic and weather together on WTOP. We start with a look at traffic with Rob Stallworth.
0: Thanks, Kristen. Seeing some slowdowns on the inner loop as you pass New Hampshire Avenue toward the ramps to go northbound on the I-95. Outer loop slows, of course, leaving I-95, headed around toward Georgia Avenue. Your travel lanes are open. But then again, as you leave Old Georgetown Road coming off the southbound 270 spur, delays as you head toward a point before River Road. Watch out for any work that's possibly setting up along the right side. Inner loop in Virginia, slowdowns approaching and passing Georgetown Pike up to and across the American Legion Bridge. No problems being reported if you're traveling on the Beltway. As you leave, of course, Alexandria headed across the Wilson Bridge. Inner loop slows briefly passing I-95 in Springfield, headed toward 236 and Little River Turnpike. Northbound 395 after Duke Street, still with the crash scene there along the left side. Stay to the right in order to get by there. Then delays approaching and passing Boundary Channel Drive and across the 14th Street Bridge. Northbound I-95 slows between Dale City and 123. Then again, as you leave Lorton to a Newington, your travel lanes are open. Southbound slows across the Purple Heart Bridge down to and past 123 for the long-term work zone there. Traveling in the district on southbound DC 295, still heavy delays leaving Eastern Avenue toward East Capitol Street. Travel lanes are reported to be open. Inbound Slootland Parkway off and on the brakes between Stanton Road and First Sterling. Once you get on the South Capitol Street and across the Douglas Bridge, you're in pretty good shape as you make your way toward, of course, northbound 395 and the Southeast Southwest Freeway. Travel lanes are reported to be open and available as well. 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I'm Rob Stallworth, your next traffic report in about 10 minutes.
3: 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Your 7 News First Alert meteorologist, Eileen Whalen.
7: Well, another warm summer day on tap, but not quite as hot and humid as yesterday afternoon. Highs today between 86 and 89 with a mix of clouds and sun. Now, it is going to be humid this morning, but humidity will slowly drop off late this afternoon and especially this evening. It should feel nice for your evening plans with lower humidity, temperatures falling out of the 80s into the 70s, and our sun setting at 7:59. Clear and comfortable overnight with lows between 62 and 70. Tomorrow, sunny and near 90, but with low humidity. Humidity should feel pretty good. Guys, enjoy it because we've got lots of clouds in the forecast Thursday through the upcoming weekend. Temperatures also will be a little cooler than average in the lower to middle 80s, but it's going to be pretty sticky. And we are tracking rain and storm chances Thursday through Sunday. Thursday, be prepared maybe for some morning rain. The Weather Prediction Center already highlighting the DMV under a low end risk for flash flooding Thursday since we could have some heavy rain. So we'll be monitoring those trends for the second half of the week and for the weekend. But until then, pretty dry and quiet summer weather today and tomorrow. I'm 7 News meteorologist Eileen Whalen in the First Alert Weather Center.
1: Right now it is 77 degrees in Hightsville, 75 degrees in Herndon, 79 degrees in Foggy Bottom.
3: Money news. Which rides are the most reliable? Carfax says these three cars top the list. The Toyota Camry, Kia Rio, and Mitsubishi Mirage. It says the most reliable SUVs are the Honda CR-V, Kia Sportage, and Mitsubishi Eclipse Cross. The most reliable trucks are the Ford Ranger, Nissan Frontier, and Toyota Tacoma. Carfax says all of those are less likely to need unexpected repairs. Now, separately, if you want a dependable new car, Cox Automotive says new vehicle affordability was essentially unchanged in July as strong income growth and steady interest rates helped offset a modest increase in new vehicle prices. The average auto loan rate in July was an estimated 9.5%. The typical monthly payment increased to $768.
1: Oh, some members of One Generation are saying goodbye to 9-to-5 work. WTOP business reporter Dawn Wardog gives us the details.
4: With the job market proving to be a challenge, especially for those just starting their careers, Gen Z workers are adapting and starting their own businesses. Inc. magazine reports business applications by Gen Zers have grown 66% from a year ago. That's more than double the growth rate for Millennials and Gen X. John Wardock, WTOP News.
3: 8:42. Soon there will be plenty of events in D.C. to celebrate the 10th anniversary of the National Museum of African American History and Culture. WTOP's Annalisa Gale has details on the celebration.
8: I became involved in the museum very early on, right after President Bush sign into law the inauguration of the museum and the planning stage.
5: Danette Cooper is the National Museum of African American History and Culture's first donor.
8: And I'm so proud that it has done so well over 10 years, touched so many people, opened a world to many who were not aware of the African American contributions, the history, the culture.
5: She will join tens of thousands who will celebrate the museum's 10th anniversary next month from September 24th through the 27th. Associate Director of Advancement Derek Sims says leaders will reflect on the long road to the opening of the museum.
9: It wasn't until the 1980s when Congressman John Lewis from Georgia wrote the legislation that eventually became our museum, but he had to reintroduce that legislation for 15 years consecutively.
5: Annalisa Gale, WTOP News.
1: 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Good morning. It's 8:44.
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3: 8:45, I'm John Aaron.
1: Good morning, I'm Kristen Diaz. Thanks for waking up with us. There have been more legal filings against Kilmar Abrego Garcia. He's the man living in Maryland who was wrongfully deported. The Justice Department has now asked an appeals court to reinstate criminal charges against him. A judge had dismissed a human smuggling indictment out of Tennessee against Abrego Garcia, calling the charges vindictive in nature. Now, in a new filing, the Justice Department denies the prosecution was vindictive and calls it a dramatic expansion of the power for the court to dismiss serious criminal charges based on subjective assessments of a prosecutor's motivations. Abrego Garcia is also involved in a separate court case in Maryland around the ongoing efforts to deport him.
3: ICE is considering a plan to help protect local police officers from the financial risks of making immigration arrests. The agency wants to subsidize liability insurance for local officers who are trained to enforce federal immigration law. The proposed insurance would cover up to $500,000 in personal liability. ICE would reimburse officers about $250 a year for the cost of the premium. The plan comes as nearly 1,600 local agencies in 32 states now have partnerships with ICE. Arrests through those programs have jumped sharply since President Trump returned to office. Critics say the insurance could make it easier for officers to avoid accountability for misconduct.
1: Well, construction on border security measures in Big Bend National Park in Texas has been stopped, at least temporarily. It's all amid complaints that new vehicle barriers have carved a path through some of the park's beloved natural attractions.
15: After hearing a chorus of complaints from sheriffs and lawmakers of both parties, including Texas Democratic State Senator Roland Gutierrez.
16: We actually have a natural wall. That canyon is over 1,500 foot high.
15: Customs and Border Protection Commissioner Rodney Scott has posted on X.
17: Last night, I put a pause on all activity in that park as far as construction goes.
15: Scott has arrived in Texas for what he's calling a personal evaluation of the immigration problem in Big Bend National Park. Jim Ryan, ABC News in Dallas-Fort Worth.
3: Here are the top stories we're working on at WTOP.
1: More road closures have kicked in today ahead of the big race this weekend.
3: We're hearing reaction from Maryland leaders after a judge's ruling on a future FBI headquarters goes their way.
1: Keep it here. More details coming soon.
3: Right now, we've got traffic and weather. How are we looking out there, Rob Stallworth?
0: Not very good right now, John. Unfortunately, on the inner loop in Silver Spring, near New Hampshire Avenue, Lister reports the crash blocks the left side of the roadway. Response should be on scene on the inner loop. Watch for delays as you leave, of course, University Boulevard, headed toward New Hampshire Avenue. Outer loop slows, leaving I-95, possible rubbernecking, headed around toward Georgia Avenue as you continue on the outer loop. Delays approaching the big curve above the 270 spur and coming off the southbound 270 spur to a point before River Road, where we may have the work zone set up and blocking the right lane right now. In loop in Virginia, slowdowns, of course, leaving I-95 in Springfield headed toward 236. Then again, they're approaching, of course, Route 7 Leesburg Pike all the way up to and across the American Legion Bridge with your travel lanes open. Eastbound on the Dulles Toll Road, listener checks in near the Fairfax County Parkway. We had a debris spill in the center of the roadway, so watch out for that. If eastbound on 66 delays as you approach the Fairfax County Parkway out toward 123, then again to join the inner loop of the Beltway with some problems on the flyover ramp there. Traveling on I-95 southbound on the brakes approaching Route 1 down to and past 123. Northbound, you're on the brakes leaving Dale City headed toward 123, then again in Lorton toward the Springfield Interchange. Once you get on the 395 headed toward Duke Street, that's where the left lane is still blocked for the motorcycle involved crash. Then your slowdowns approaching the Pentagon headed up to and across the 14th Street Bridge. In the district, northbound I-295 slows approaching the Suitland Parkway toward the inbound 11th Street Bridge, all the way across the freeway toward the Case Bridge with folks trying to get to Arlington and the Pentagon. Southbound DC-295 still solid, leaving Eastern Avenue toward East Capitol Street. Your travel lanes are reported to be open and available as well. 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I'm Rob Stallworth, your next traffic report in about 10 minutes.
3: And here is 7 News First Alert meteorologist Eileen Whalen.
7: Well, some pretty quiet summer weather both today and tomorrow. Maybe some good weather to check out the Alexandria Summer Restaurant Week. Also, the Montgomery County Fair. Today, we'll have a mix of clouds and sun. Not quite as hot as yesterday. Upper 80s, which is seasonable for this time of year. And it is pretty sticky out there now, but humidity levels will start to fall. So it's actually going to be beautiful this evening as temperatures fall out of the 80s into the 70s and a little cooler overnight as lows in our suburbs fall into the 60s. Tomorrow, sunny and around 90, a good pool day, but take advantage of the dry weather the next 2 days because rain and storm chances will return Thursday. In fact, Thursday morning could even have some rain, and Thursday afternoon and evening, some heavier downpours could create some isolated flooding. The Weather Prediction Center already highlighting us under that risk for Thursday. Friday, Saturday, and Sunday, mostly cloudy, highs in the low to mid 80s with moderate humidity and rain chances, but it won't be a washout, so our team will continue to refine the forecast. But overall, pretty good looking Tuesday, partly cloudy and up to 88. I'm 7 News meteorologist Eileen Whalen in the First Alert Weather Center.
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3: Our back-to-school coverage continues here on WTOP, and school workers took over the home of the Chesapeake Bay Sox yesterday, turning their baseball stadium into a back-to-school pep rally. WTOP's Mike Murillo reports from the first Staff Fest for Prince George's County Public Schools.
2: Thousands of teachers and staff members from schools filled Prince George's Stadium, where new superintendent Sean Joseph had a simple message as the school year begins.
22: We're going to remind them that we're here for children and we're here for families.
2: That mission is what keeps community school coordinator Rochelle Jeffrey at Melwood Elementary School coming back.
23: The most excitement is definitely seeing the kids. I miss my kids.
2: Food and Nutrition Services Assistant Landon Campbell, who hopes to be serving students at Cool Spring Elementary School this year, says she's ready to see the kids come through the door.
27: They're ready to eat. They're ready to learn. And I love it. I wouldn't trade it in for anything else.
2: And Angela Davis Sutton, a paraprofessional educator at Roger Heights Elementary School, says she's ready to give students everything she's got
27: to make sure that they're successful for college and life.
2: And Bowie, Mike Murillo, WTOP News.
3: And classes in Prince George's County begin next Tuesday.
1: Well, speaking of schools, two local high schools are in the national spotlight. Here's WTOP's Kyle Cooper.
28: Fairfax County's Thomas Jefferson High School made the top 10 at number 6.
29: What we have found in this year's rankings, Best High Schools rankings, is that they continue, Thomas Jefferson, to perform at a very, very, very high level.
28: Lamont Jones, managing editor for education at U.S. News and World Report, says TJ tied for first in the country in the College Readiness Index, graduation rate, and in state assessment proficiency. And coming in fifth best in the country, D.C.'s School Without Walls, which Jones says blew it out of the water on state assessment tests.
29: Going from 2,488 nationally to tied for first.
28: While no metro area Maryland school made it into the top 100 schools in the country, the report says 42% of Maryland schools are in the top 25 percentile of best performing schools nationwide. Kyle Cooper, WTOP News.
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5: Here's a news flash for you. 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
4: And it's all over the map. So that's where WTOP reporters are. Beltsville to Burke.
5: Got it covered.
4: Georgetown to Gaithersburg.
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6: Good morning and a happy T-shirt Tuesday. John's
1: right.
6: Thank you.
8: What's
6: I'm
8: yours?
6: Actually,
8: what are you wearing?
6: This is a it's an Apple Pie Championship T-shirt
1: that
6: my mother won.
1: So
6: she
1: good.
6: Was back-to-back New Hampshire State Apple Pie Championship.
1: No way. Yes. Do you
6: way
1: still have
6: when.
1: That that recipe?
6: Still don't have the pie. No. The pie's
8: yeah, forget
6: consumed.
8: The shirt. We want
6: yes,
8: the pie.
6: Yes, she has the recipe. She competed at New England's, and she dressed like any
8: tell
6: person.
8: Her to quit holding out on
6: you know, nice sweater and stuff like that. People are dressed up in like colonial outfits and stuff like that. That's when she knew that she was perhaps beyond her skis. Commanders practicing right now with Saturday's dress rehearsal at Detroit in their sights. Head coach Dan Quinn was asked if he'd be comfortable if Jaden Daniels doesn't play a preseason snap.
9: We had a joint last week. He got a lot of reps. He'll get a lot today and tomorrow going against our defense. So I'll have a better sense for where everybody is before we make any of those decisions. But he's thrown like an incredible training camp. His accuracy, his command of it, a new system, you wouldn't feel like that for him. But I've been like certainly impressed by what I've seen so far by him.
6: The kicking competition yields rookie Drew Stevens as the winner. Burgundy and gold sign linebacker Chris Barnes, defensive tackle Maurice Hurst the second, and tight end Trey McKitty two contracts. Running back Craig Reynolds also signed by the Burgundy and gold. Baseball, Orioles pitcher Brandon Young tosses his shortest outing since May 17th, allowing four runs over four innings in the Birds 7-6 loss to Tampa Bay. Nationals are seven games back in the NL wild card race after taking yesterday off. They begin a series in Texas tonight with rookie Jackson Kent on the mound. College football's preseason top 25. Ohio State begins the year number one. The conference call has nine SEC schools in the rankings, eight Big Ten teams, four from the Big 12, three from the ACC. I know you're out there doing your mental math. Notre Dame is not at a conference that the 25th team. Find out which American conference school I have 25th on my ballot. It's posted on X at DAV Presto. Dave Preston, WTOP Sports.
8: Still ahead, more road restrictions are going into effect as we get closer and closer to the Grand Prix race. It's 8:57.
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0: Top trouble spots right now, Kristen. On the inner loop near New Hampshire Avenue, we had the crash activity along the left side. Out of loop, rubbernecking back to I-95 as you head through Silver Spring toward Georgia Avenue. If you're traveling on the Baltimore-Washington Parkway southbound near 410 in New Carrollton, that's where the right lane is blocked for the disabled vehicle. Northbound BW Parkway looks pretty good, leaving Greenbelt Road headed toward Powder Mill Road. Traveling on the inner loop, coming past 214 Central Avenue, that crash is clear from the left travel lane. Your lanes are open and available to you. Northbound 395, leaving, of course, Springfield, headed toward Duke Street and beyond towards Seminary Road. That crash is now cleared from the left travel lane. The WTOP Traffic Center is presented by Window Nation. Right now, get 50% off all window styles at windownation.com. I'm Rob Stallworth, your next traffic report in about 10 minutes. Sports.
3: Afternoon highs in the mid to upper 80s are expected under a mix of sun and clouds. It'll stay humid for the first half of the day, and then humidity will slowly drop late this afternoon and into the evening. We are at 80 on the National Mall, 78 in Reston, and 78 in Bethesda.
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1: Well, good morning, everyone. I'm Kristen Diaz.
3: I'm John Aaron. Coming up,
13: more road closures downtown as the Freedom 250 Grand Prix approaches. I'm Steve Karish.
1: The FBI is still moving to Maryland after a judge's ruling strikes down a Trump administration proposal.
3: A woman and child are hit by a car in Maryland. One does not survive.
15: You moved to Maryland, but your car still has out-of-state tags? The MVA has a message for you. I'm Kate Ryan.
16: From ABC News, I'm Sherry Preston. Cleanup operations continue across the Midwest following deadly flooding. Indiana especially hard hit, says ABC Chief Climate Correspondent Ginger Z.
17: The city of Carmel, Indiana, still reeling from flooding over the past week. Authorities warning that a major sewer line has a 90% chance of collapsing.
18: We're tracking your needs, and we will get you resources.
17: Governor Mike Braun offering $5,000 emergency grants to people affected by the storms.
18: We want displaced Hoosiers to have a hot meal, comfortable bed, and get into air conditioning.
17: Bridges destroyed and streets still underwater.
16: Today there will be a major heat in the south. Oklahoma City, Dallas, New Orleans, Pensacola expected to be in the triple digits with high humidity. Oil prices are up again as the 60-day memorandum of understanding on a ceasefire with Iran expires. President Trump is now threatening to bomb U.S. ally Oman if that country gets in the way of his goals in the Strait of Hormuz. Social media giant Meta in court. This lawsuit, beginning in California, was brought by nearly 30 states who argue that features on Instagram and Facebook have a negative effect on young people's mental health. ABC's Mike DeBusky with more on the fines Meta could be forced to pay.
24: In court filings, Meta estimates it could be forced to pay damages up to $1.4 trillion if it loses this case, though Judge Yvonne Gonzalez-Rogers has called that number unreasonable, according to the outlet Law 360. Meta recently revealed it spent $2.4 billion on legal expenses in the second quarter of 2026 alone. And while that's relatively small potatoes for such a large company, it could add up, with hundreds of similar cases expected to go to trial in the coming months. Mike DeBusky, ABC News.
16: The CDC now says the rate of vaccine exemptions for American kindergartners has reached a record high. Records show most kids are not getting their annual shots because of non-medical reasons, such as religion. You're listening to ABC News.
3: It's 9:02 on Tuesday, August 18th. We're at 78 degrees, mostly sunny today, going to the mid to upper 80s. And less humid later on. Good morning. I'm John Aaron.
1: Hi there. I'm Kristen Diaz. Good morning. Glad you're with us. Let's take a look at some of our top local stories we're following at this hour. Freedom 250 Grand Prix. It's happening this weekend. And we're now hearing about more road restrictions that are in place around the National Mall. WTOP's Steve Karish is downtown and hearing from commuters.
13: City streets need to close to regular traffic to prepare for the race so that other people can safely go over 150 miles an hour on roads normally choked with gridlock. Kimberly is a building manager nearby. She says her commute wasn't greatly affected, but many of her employees now have longer rides.
25: Well, I live on East Capitol, so not as much, I can be honest. But those of us who have to come, we have some West Virginians, we have some Pennsylvania employees, and they've vented their frustration. It's a little longer.
13: Today, parts of Constitution, Independence, and Pennsylvania Avenues, as well as 6th, 7th, 8th, and 9th Streets, close until the middle of next week. Police suggest taking Metro to get around. For a complete list of closures, check out WTOP.com. Reporting from Pennsylvania and 7th, Steve Karish, WTOP News.
3: A woman is dead after she was hit by a car in Rockville. This happened last night near Chapman Avenue and Twin Brook Parkway. The woman was taken to a hospital where she died. A child who was with her was also hit and taken to the hospital. The child is expected to recover. The driver stayed at the scene and is cooperating with police. The crash remains under investigation.
1: Well, what does your license plate say about you? Because if you live in Maryland and it doesn't reflect that, you could get fined. Here's WTOP's Kate Ryan.
15: Around 79,000 Maryland residents got the word late last month. Get your out-of-state plates registered before new enforcement actions kick in October 1st. The Maryland Motor Vehicle Administration explains you'll still get 60 days to register your car or truck in Maryland, but go beyond that, you'll face fines of $7 a day, maxing out at $420. If that doesn't get a driver's attention, the car could be booted, towed, and impounded, and the out-of-state plates seized. Kate Ryan, WTOP News.
3: We are getting reaction to a judge's ruling affecting a new FBI headquarters. That judge says the Trump administration cannot scrap plans to move the headquarters to Greenbelt. The administration wanted to instead move the FBI headquarters to the Ronald Reagan Building in D.C. Prince George's County Executive Aisha Braveboy tells WTOP about this latest ruling.
2: It was the right decision because, of course, Prince George's County won the FBI building fair and square, so we're very pleased that the judge agreed with us. We should expect an appeal, but we feel like we're on good, solid legal footing. It was very clear that there was a process that was laid out in law and that the Greenbelt site was the site that was selected. And a move to the Reagan Building was really not even contemplated because there was no site in D.C. that had made it to the final consideration.
3: The judge notably said the Trump administration could not redirect hundreds of millions of dollars that Congress approved for the Maryland site. The FBI has since released a statement saying this is not the first time courts have tried to undermine the administration in its goal to make government more cost-effective for taxpayers.
1: Well, the D.C. Armory could soon come under district control. The Washington Business Journal reports the National Park Service wants to transfer control of the nearly 9.5-acre property to D.C. Now, the National Guard there in D.C. has been based there since 1941, but plans to move as the surrounding RFK campus is redeveloped. A National Guard official previously said redevelopment there is expected to disrupt its capabilities, making it necessary to relocate, but a new location has not been announced yet. The D.C. Armory also has a large event space that can hold up to 10,000 people. The proposed transfer still needs approval from federal and local officials.
3: A local college student wants to make sure older residents don't fall victim to scammers. WTOP's Scott Gelman introduces us to her.
12: Raise your hand if you heard of it before.
14: Here at Brightview Fair Oaks,
12: AI is a new type of computer technology.
14: Lakshmi is showing about a dozen people how to spot a deep fake.
12: I hope that people realize what they see online is not real a lot of the times, and they don't believe what they see.
14: She's a student at George Mason, and she's given presentations in communities like this one dozens of times through her initiative Word by World. It's an idea she got earlier this year after learning a neighbor got scammed out of $30,000.
12: In that video, Elon Musk claimed that if she invests in this opportunity, she would get rich.
14: So she's describing case studies and tips for navigating the new technology to audiences that are eager to learn.
19: I just want to be aware of what artificial intelligence is all about. Being an older person, I think we should be very aware of it.
14: In Fairfax, Scott Gelman, WTOP News.
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3: Traffic and weather. Let's go to Rob in the traffic center.
0: Listener checks in, John, on 270 southbound before 109 in Hightstown, reporting all traffic stopped for police activity near the Park Mills Road overpass. So watch out for that if you're southbound on 270. If you're on the outer loop of the Beltway, approaching the big curve above the 270 spur and coming off the southbound 270 spur toward River Road, may have the work zone starting to set up along the right side. In a loop, as you come past the 270 spur toward Old Georgetown Road, watch for any work setting up in the right lane, usually there. In a loop headed toward New Hampshire Avenue, that crash should be cleared from the left travel lane. Out of loop, rubbernecking back to New Hampshire Avenue as you head toward University Boulevard and toward Georgia Avenue. I-95 is decent. BW Parkway is pretty smooth. If you're traveling in the northbound direction, leaving Greenbelt Road toward Powder Mill Road, southbound BW Parkway after 201 and Kenilworth Avenue, that crash is cleared and gone. Southbound on the BW Parkway ramp to 50 in New York Avenue may have a crash on the ramp, so watch out for that. If you're on DC 295 southbound on the brakes approaching Burroughs Avenue headed toward East Capitol Street, northbound I-295 slows past the Suitland Parkway toward the inbound 11th Street Bridge, which stretches all the way toward 395 and the southbound side as you head toward the Case Bridge, where your travel lanes are open and available. Northbound 3rd Street Tunnel delays getting into, of course, the tunnel there to go northbound toward New York Avenue, but travel lanes open. Back in Virginia, if you're on the loop, watch for slowdowns leaving, of course, the Dulles Toll Road headed toward the American Legion Bridge, with your travel lanes open and available. Earlier on the eastbound Dulles Toll Road near the Fairfax County Parkway, we had a debris spill in the center of the roadway. We believe that may actually be wrapped up and gone. 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I'm Rob Stallworth, your next traffic report in about 10 minutes.
1: You got it. Thanks so much. 7 News First Alert meteorologist Eileen Whalen.
4: Mild and muggy this Tuesday morning as we start the day in the 70s, but this time tomorrow will be cooler. Many neighborhoods will be in the 60s. We are going to track a decrease in humidity for the second half of today. We'll be partly cloudy, up to 88 this afternoon. Cooler overnight between 62 and 70. A beautiful summer day tomorrow. Sunny and around 90 with continued low humidity, but enjoy the dry sunshine today and tomorrow because we're tracking clouds, higher humidity, and rain and storm chances Thursday through the weekend. I'm 7 News meteorologist Eileen Whalen in the First Alert Weather Center.
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1: Money news on WTOP. Let's bring in Mr. John Wardock. Hello, sir.
20: Hi there. Good morning, John and Kristen. The home construction industry continues to face a tough climate. Housing starts came in worse than expected last month as potential homebuyers stay away due to affordability issues. You are doing smaller projects around the home, and that is helping Home Depot. The do-it-yourself retailer says revenue came in better than expected last quarter, and you bought lots of outdoor items, including patio items, mulch, and grills. We hear from Lowe's tomorrow. Right now, red arrows for the major stock averages ahead of the opening bell. We're looking at Dow futures down 43, S&P futures off 33, and NASDAQ futures down 377. That's more than a 1% drop right now for the NASDAQ, so we'll have to keep an eye on that today. John Wardock, WTOP News.
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3: And it's now 9:15.
1: Americans are moving at a historically low rate as high mortgage rates and rising home prices make relocating more difficult. But for those planning to move out of state, a Redfin

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1: Books from simply turning to dust. In today's episode of Mad About Town, our Matt Koufax gets the answer from D.C.'s Folger Shakespeare Library.
2: We're acquiring 400, 500, 300-year-old books and manuscripts all the time. There's a ton that we can learn from this material from the past. It is the baseline for so much of what we do.
3: Today, I'm in a different, equally important part of Folger that only staff get access to.
2: We're in the Folger Conservation Lab, and this is the space that is dedicated to really caring for the kinds of objects that are in this collection.
3: Here, professional conservators have the laborious task of preserving, mending, and sometimes significantly restoring books and manuscripts from the Folger collection, particularly the early folios that are comprised of nearly all of William Shakespeare's known plays.
2: And it really ranges from really intensive repairs, cleaning, treatments of things, and then all the way to the work that has to go into getting things ready to go on display in our exhibition hall.
3: I observed equipment here I'd only ever seen before in places like the Smithsonian and the Library of Congress. Dust vacuums coming down from the ceiling, chemical solutions for applications to historical texts, and more materials for cutting and splicing pieces of history that tell the most fascinating stories.
2: This is where these specialized mounts are made, and the pages get strapped down. So you can see this is a little thin piece of mylar here that's holding this together so that it doesn't move or expand.
3: Director of Collections and Exhibitions Greg Prickman told me Folger has 82 of Shakespeare's 235 first folios published all the way back in 1623. And despite each print containing the same collection of 36 plays, there are different stories behind each individual bound copy.
2: That's what then people come to a place like the Folger to study, to learn more about what Shakespeare meant to people, and how this book has moved through time.
3: In the district, Matt Koufax, WTOP News.
1: That's part three of a five-part Folger Library series. To view videos of all of Matt's episodes, go to WTOP.com, search Matt Koufax.
4: Well, here's a quick look at our top stories we're working on at WTOP.
1: A federal judge is blocking a Trump administration decision to move the FBI headquarters to the Reagan building in D.C., and it has Maryland celebrating.
4: The 60-day deadline for an agreement to end the Iran war has expired, and peace talks appeared stalled.
1: A heads up, if your commute takes you into D.C., there are now even more road closures in place for the Freedom 250 Grand Prix race.
4: Keep it here. Full details coming up.
1: Right now, we've got traffic and weather in the 9 o'clock hour with Rob.
5: Thanks, John. Outer loop after the Dulles Toll Road. List reports the ramp to 123 on the outer loop is blocked as a result of the crash. So watch for anything in the roadway there. Inner loop slows as you come past the Dulles Toll Road headed toward the American Legion Bridge. Your travel lanes are reported to be open. On the inner loop in Montgomery County between River Road and the 270 spur northbound, that's where the left lane is being set up for the work zone there. Traveling southbound on 270, we had the police activity near 109 that had stopped traffic, but we believe it is now clear if you're southbound on 270. Still some delays, though, before and after 109. If you're traveling on the BW Parkway southbound ramp to 410, that crash should be wrapped up and gone. If you're traveling on I-95 northbound, looking good, leaving the Capitol Beltway toward the Baltimore Beltway. Westbound 100 on the ramp to southbound I-95 may have one stopped in the roadway there. Route 50 eastbound, as you head past at this point, 301 headed toward, of course, I-97. That's a report of a crash as you make your way past 424. If you're traveling across the Bay Bridge, you're in good shape with three lanes west and two lanes in the eastbound direction. In the district, southbound DC 295 heavy on the brakes, approaching Burroughs Avenue toward East Capitol Street. The freeway starting to ease as you come past Navy Yard headed toward South Capitol Street and beyond toward, of course, the 14th Street Bridge where the travel lanes open. Northbound 395 near the 14th Street Bridge is the first report of a crash. Watch for anything in the roadway there. And if you're traveling northbound in the 3rd Street Tunnel, looking pretty decent right now as you pass Massachusetts Avenue headed toward New York Avenue, with your travel lanes open and available as well. 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I'm Rob Stallworth. Your next traffic report in about 10 minutes.
4: Thank you very much. 7 News First Alert meteorologist Eileen Whalen.
6: Trending dry here on this Tuesday and seasonably warm, so a little cooler than yesterday. Highs today in the mid to upper 80s with northwest wind.

0: 5 to 10 miles per hour. And we will see a decrease in humidity as the afternoon progresses. It's going to be beautiful this evening with clear skies overnight and lows between 62 and 67. Tomorrow, my pick day of the week, mostly sunny, near 90, but humidity won't be bad. Enjoy the sunshine because we're going to be mostly cloudy with highs in the low to mid 80s on Thursday with likely rain and storm chances. I'm 7 News meteorologist Eileen Whalen in the First Alert Weather Center.
1: 79 degrees in Laurel, 79 in Springfield, 78 at Farragut Square. 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
1: 923.
2: Well, the legal cases of a man who was living in Maryland and then wrongfully deported are still not over. The Justice Department has now asked an appeals court to reinstate criminal charges against Kilmar Abrego Garcia. A judge had dismissed a human smuggling indictment out of Tennessee against him, calling the charges vindictive in nature. In a new filing, the Justice Department denies the prosecution was vindictive. Abrego Garcia is also involved in a separate court case in Maryland around the ongoing efforts to deport him.
1: Election 2026. Four states are holding primaries today, and WTOP's Mitchell Miller is looking at two big races today on the Hill.
9: Florida Congressman Corey Mills is facing a GOP challenge from Ryan Elijah, a former local TV news anchor. Republican Governor Ron DeSantis recently said he would not get behind the re-election of Mills.
10: I have not endorsed Corey Mills.
9: Mills is under investigation by the House Ethics Panel. He's been accused of violence against a woman he was dating in D.C., as well as campaign finance law violations. He denies all the allegations. Elsewhere in Alaska, a competitive U.S. Senate race is taking shape. All the candidates are on a single ballot, regardless of party, and the four top finishers will advance to the general election. The midterm is expected to be a tight race between Republican incumbent Senator Dan Sullivan and Democrat Mary Peltola. On Capitol Hill, Mitchell Miller, WTOP News.
1: And we've got sports brought to you by Amentum, delivering advanced solutions for space and defense. What do you have, Dave Preston?
11: We have the Commanders working out this morning. What is head coach Dan Quinn's focus this week?
12: This will be a big push for us because next week into a joint practice. So this is like today, tomorrow, and Thursday, like a good us versus us into it. So you'll see some fourth down emphasis for a competition. You'll see more 2-minute work, but there's a lot to do, new systems and like us having the fans here today and tomorrow, like big deal for us.
11: He did not say whether or not Jaden Daniels would see a preseason snap this month. Burgundy and gold make it official by releasing veteran kicker Jake Moody in favor of rookie Drew Stevens, who drilled a 41-yarder in the preseason opener. They also sent running back Craig Reynolds, linebacker Chris Barnes, defensive tackle Maurice Hurst II, and tight end Trey McKitty. WTOP's George Wallace on hand at Ashburn this morning, providing the sights and sounds of training camp on exit GWAL. plus WTOP. Baseball Orioles come up short in their bid for a four-game sweep of division-leading Tampa Bay, tumbling to the Rays 7-6 despite three home runs. The Birds drop into a tie for the wild card lead with their for the final wild card spot with Detroit and Texas. Nationals are visiting the Rangers after an off day. You can say they've had an off month after dropping 10 of 15 games so far in August. Rookie Jackson Kent on the mound for the opener. College football's preseason top 25. Ohio State begins the year number one, followed by Oregon and Georgia. Virginia and Navy also receiving votes. Check out my ballot posted each week on X at DAV Presto and at WTOP. Meanwhile, Maryland adds former West Virginia cornerback Jordan Scruggs to the Terps roster. Scruggs made 33 tackles while intercepting a pass for the Mountaineers last season. Dave Preston, WTOP Sports.
2: You got it. Thank you so much. Well, coming up after traffic and weather, there are new developments in the efforts to keep the soon-to-be-built FBI headquarters in Maryland. It's 9:27.
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1: Traffic and weather. Let's go over to Rob.
18: In a loop at 123, crash blocks the right side, but the ramp is open, according to a listener. In a loop then, delays as you come past the Georgetown Pike, headed across the American Legion Bridge into Bethesda. On the in a loop, as you come past River Road, headed toward the northbound 270 spur, that work zone takes up the left lane of the roadway there. Out of loop slows, leaving, of course, New Hampshire Avenue, headed toward Colesville Road. Your travel lanes are reported to be open. Earlier crash on the in a loop near New Hampshire Avenue, completely wrapped up and gone. Southbound 270 before 109 in Hightstown, we had some police activity. We believe that's actually cleared from the Park Mills Road overpass. Then further southbound on 270, delays leaving 370 headed toward Rockville, but travel lanes open. No problems on I-95. BW Parkway is decent. Traveling on the Beltway in Prince George's County really pretty good right now between Beltsville and Oxon Hill. Eastbound 50, as you come toward 450, that's where we, 424, that's where we had an earlier crash reported, maybe blocking lane. No problems coming across the Bay Bridge, but westbound 50 as you leave Route 2 headed toward the Seven River Bridge may have one stop on the roadway there. In the district, southbound DC 295 still heavy on the brakes, approaching Benning Road headed toward East Capitol Street. Northbound DC 295 slows passing Pennsylvania Avenue headed toward Benning Road. Watch out for any work starting to set up there. I'm Rob Stallworth. Your next traffic report in about 10 minutes.
2: Thank you very much. And now to 7 News First Alert meteorologist Eileen Whalen.
0: Overall, some nice summer weather in store both today and tomorrow. Highs between 85 and 90. We'll be partly cloudy today, mostly sunny tomorrow. And then we'll track our next chance of rain Thursday. Highs will be around 84 with mostly cloudy skies. Could have some pockets of heavy rain Thursday. And we'll continue to track rain chances through the weekend. I'm 7 News meteorologist Eileen Whalen in the First Alert Weather Center.
1: Up to 82 degrees at L'Enfant Plaza.
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2: Good morning. I'm Kristen Diaz.
1: I'm John Aaron. Andrew Allsbrooks is our producer.
2: Here's a look at our top stories we're following for you today. A big win for Maryland in the fight over where the FBI will be based. A federal judge has blocked the Trump administration's plan to move the Bureau's headquarters to the Ronald Reagan Building in D.C. We turn now to WTOP's Acacia James, who has reaction.
20: This project was one that we actually competed for about 15 years.
21: Maryland Senator and former Prince George's County Executive Angela Alsobrooks, but she notes the fight may not be completely over.
20: We still have a number of hurdles that we have to cross. I am on the Environment and Public Works Committee. I intentionally requested that committee because I wanted the opportunity to try to protect this decision to come to Maryland.
21: She highlights the benefits of having the headquarters in Prince George's County, saying it's more secure and safer for staff, and
20: it obviously creates tremendous economic opportunity for Prince Georgians Prince George's County, who will be able to not only host those jobs, but will be able to also attract a number of defense contractors and others who would certainly want to do business there.
21: Acacia James, WTOP News.
2: The FBI has released a statement saying this is not the first time courts have tried to undermine the administration and its goal to make government more cost-effective for American taxpayers.
1: New this morning, a projectile has hit a ship sailing out of the Strait of Hormuz, reportedly damaging the engine room and resulting in a crew casualty. There are no details yet about the ship or its cargo, and it's not clear whether the crew member was killed in the attack or wounded. Shipping traffic through the waterway has been severely disrupted by Iran. There's been no immediate claim of responsibility for today's attack.
2: And speaking of Iran, could the war with Iran widen?
22: Unable to put an end to the Iran war, President Trump threatened to expand it, issuing a blunt and profane warning to a U.S. ally, Oman, saying he would bomb the expletive out of them if they interfered with U.S. objectives in the critical Strait of Hormuz.
23: No, I don't think they'd behave very well, but we'd handle them very easily, just like we do others.
22: The threat comes as ship traffic through the strait is at a virtual standstill.
2: And that is ABC News Chief Washington Correspondent Jonathan Carl.
1: Ukrainian forces have staged one of their biggest drone attacks on Russia, firing nearly 800 drones just 2 days after launching a similar barrage. A Russian missile strike on a village in Ukraine's northeastern Kharkiv region has killed at least 10 people and wounded 8 others, as the assault has also demolished homes. Both countries are locked in an escalating duel of long-range aerial strikes. Ukrainian officials are hoping to make the Russian public feel more of the war's consequences in order to pressure Russian President Putin into negotiating a peace settlement.
2: More road restrictions are now in place around the National Mall as D.C. prepares for the Freedom 250 Grand Prix. Now, some streets will close to traffic, including the entrance to the 9th Street Tunnel from Constitution Avenue. Emergency parking restrictions also will be in effect. And Rebecca Turco, she's a reporter with our news, 7 News partners, and says that fans are planning to show up to the races, and if they do, they need to be prepared for tight security and long waits.
24: TSA level security, there's a clear bag policy. Since you're going through magnetometers, it's going to take time. There's expected to be around 140,000 people each day, Saturday and Sunday. You're going to wait in line for a while. And because of all the road closures, Metro is really the way to go if you want to get in the area, because there's just dozens of road closures. You really can't get nearby. That's definitely something to keep in mind for folks who are coming here. Just expect everything to take a little bit longer.
2: Now, the closures and parking restrictions will remain in place through Wednesday, August 26th.
1: A Smithsonian gem on the National Mall is about to celebrate its 10th anniversary. WTOP's Annalisa Gale reports.
25: We've welcomed visitors from more than 100 different countries around the world.
26: The National Museum of African American History and Culture has welcomed nearly 14 million visitors since opening its doors in September 2016. And Derek Sims, who is the Associate Director of Advancement with the museum, says the theme this year year is
25: what we're calling the reunion.
26: As part of the celebration, several star-studded events are planned.
25: Starting on September 24th all the way through September 27th. Starting on Friday, September 25th, we're going to have our next installment of the Understanding America series. And that is where Secretary Bunch talks with luminaries.
26: There will also be an event at the Wharf.
25: Back in 1848, the Wharf was the site of an attempted push for freedom, where 77 formerly enslaved people boarded a boat to sail for their freedom to New Jersey.
26: Annalisa Gale, WTOP News.
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1: Traffic and weather, another check of the roads with Rob.
18: Interloop, John, leaving the Claire Barton Parkway toward River Road. Work is in the right lane. Then between River Road and the northbound 270 spur, work also reported to be in the left lane. Southbound 270 before 118, crash reported involving three vehicles. Watch for a response as they head to the scene. Then southbound 270 into local lanes near Shady Grove Road. That work is reported to be in the right lane. Traveling on the Interloop as you leave, of course, Colesville Road headed toward New Hampshire Avenue. Earlier crash completely wrapped up and gone. Outer loop leaving New Hampshire Avenue, headed toward University Boulevard, may have one stopped in roadway there. No problems really on the Beltway in Prince George's County. Interloop, outer loop between Beltsville and Oxon Hill. Just some slowdowns on the outer loop as you come past the lane divide toward 202, headed toward Route 50 in the John Hanson Highway. I-95 is cool. BW Parkway is pretty smooth right now. In the district, southbound DC 295, getting toward Eastern Avenue, may have a work zone set up and blocking a lane. Further southbound, watch for slowdowns approaching Burroughs Avenue toward East Capitol Street. The freeway westbound delays leaving the 3rd Street Tunnel headed toward the Case Bridge and, of course, Potomac Park and U.S. Park Police. Eastbound freeway slows coming across the 14th Street Bridge headed past the 12th Street Expressway toward the 3rd Street Tunnel, but your travel lanes are open. Northbound 395, watch for delays leaving King Street headed toward Glebe Road. May have one stop the roadway there. I-95 southbound at Route 1. That's where the right side is blocked for the crash with response on scene. Traveling on 66 eastbound, much better shape. Leaving Gainesville, headed inside the Beltway toward Roslyn. There's some brief slowdowns passing the Fairfax County Parkway out toward 123, but your travel lanes are open and available. 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I'm Rob Stallworth. Your next traffic report in about 10 minutes.
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0: We're headed up to 88 later this afternoon with a mix of sun and clouds and northwest winds at 5 to 10 miles per hour. Temperatures falling out of the 80s into the 70s this evening with a drop in humidity, and it will be cooler overnight with lows between 62 and 70. Tomorrow, mostly sunny and around 90. Rain and storm chances return Thursday. I'm 7 News meteorologist Eileen Whalen in the First Alert Weather Center.
1: 76 in Germantown, 78 at DuPont Circle, 80 this morning in Annandale. Money news now. Let's check in with John Wardock.
3: Hi there, John and Kristen. We are looking at some red arrows at the opening bell on Wall Street. The Dow Jones Industrial Average is down 161 points. The S&P 500 is slumping 32, and the NASDAQ is giving back almost 1% right now, down some 232 points. Redfin says home prices nationally rose 0.25% last month. In our part of the world, though, home prices around D.C. were up 0.5%. Over the last year, D.C. home prices have risen some 5%. And John and Kristen, did you use Columbia House to order music growing up?
1: I never fell into the trap. It always seemed like a scam.
3: Yeah, 12 albums for one penny.
1: Yeah. I was like, no, that can't possibly be real.
3: You know, I always wanted that Neil Diamond album. I'm going to get it. Well, guess what? Columbia House is heading into the dustbin of history. The mail order service has announced on its website it's shutting down and it's not going to accept orders after September 15th. Mm. So there you go. A little bit of history fading into the background there.
1: I'm amazed they lasted this long.
2: I was going to say, who was buying from them? Yeah. And what were they selling?
3: I must confess, I didn't even know they were still around.
1: Yeah.
3: Yeah, how about that? Oh, well. We'll have to do something special on September 15th for them. We'll have a record party.
1: There we go.
3: I'm really showing my age with
1: old
3: that
1: dance,
3: one.
1: Yes.
3: Yes. John Wardock, WTOP
2: News. Sounds like fun to me. Yeah. I don't know. You know that sound because that's what your kids are hearing as they head back to school. WTOP continues our back to school coverage, and school employees from across Prince George's County gathered for the district's first ever Staff Fest, you know, because teachers deserve a little love too. WTOP's Mike Marilla reports the event was designed to build excitement and bring the teaching community together ahead of next Tuesday's start of the new year.
7: Are you ready for a great school?
8: Thousands of school employees gathered at the district-wide kickoff at Prince George's Stadium, where Superintendent Sean Joseph says the goal is building culture and relationships across the school system.
11: Man, we feel amazing. We are bringing in 7,000 of our 22,000 employees today to kick off the school year at our Staff Fest. It's the first time we've done this.
8: Between the food, games, and giveaways, employees shared their excitement about seeing students again. Community school coordinator Rochelle Jeffrey put it simply.
12: The most excitement is definitely seeing the kids. I miss my kids.
8: Also ready for the new year, 81-year-old Largo High School substitute Carolyn Marshall, who has a warning for any student thinking about testing the sub.
13: They know that I'm a no-nonsense teacher. They're going to learn even if I am a substitute teacher in that classroom. Okay?
8: Yes, ma'am. I sure wouldn't test her. In Bowie, Mike Marillo, WTOP News.
1: Two area high schools are in the top 10 in a new ranking of best schools in the nation. Here's WTOP's Kyle Cooper.
14: Thomas Jefferson in Fairfax County ranks 6th, and D.C.'s School Without Walls is number 5.
15: That high school literally went from number 69 last year to number 5 this year nationally out of nearly 18,000 high schools that we ranked.
14: Lamont Jones, managing editor for education at U.S. News and World Report, says the School Without Walls made profound improvements on state assessment tests. As for Thomas Jefferson,
15: they tied for first nationally in 3 areas: the College Readiness Index, graduation rate, and state assessment proficiency.
14: No metro area Maryland school made it into the top 100. Maryland did rank 3rd in the nation in the category of largest proportion of their high schools and the top 25% of best schools. Kyle Cooper, WTOP News.
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1: It's 9:46. I'm John Aaron, along with Kristen Diaz. There's apparently a link between big album releases and car crashes. ABC News' Brad Milkey explains on the Start Here podcast.
22: When I'm on a car ride, there are a few things that lift my spirits more than some good tunes. Like, there is no doubt in my mind, a new album release can rescue my mood. But can that music also perhaps make me a worse driver? Yesterday, researchers at Harvard Medical School put forward a study in the JAMA Network Open Journal that suggests a link between big-time album releases and car crashes. These researchers pored through data going back years about how much people are streaming music. These numbers obviously spike on big album release days. The biggest one of all they examined was October 2022, when Taylor Swift released Midnights.
23: I have this thing where I get older, but just never wiser. Midnights become my afternoons.
22: Compared to the days before and after releases like this, they say traffic fatalities on album release day specifically were 15% higher. What's more, they were higher among younger drivers, male drivers, solo drivers, and people likely to use infotainment systems in their car. In short, they surmise, people who might be more likely to listen to whatever just dropped, whether that's Swift or Drake or Bad Bunny or Harry Styles. These were all album drops that were on this list.
23: You know, it's not the same as it was.
22: Now, there are plenty of reasons to take this with a grain of salt. For one, correlation does not equal causation. And just because someone died on the day of an album launch or the day of a full moon, whatever, does not mean that's what caused the accident. Researchers can't even conclude these victims' phones were involved in these crashes. But these researchers also say it would make sense, given how risky it is to look at your phone while driving. A report from the National Highway Traffic Safety Administration a couple years back said that 8% of fatal crashes at this point are distraction-related. When you finally do want to hear that new song, think about it. You got to unlock the phone, you got to open the app, find the release, read a track list, and select the song you want. It's a lot. And that's really the point of this study, not to single out the music industry, but to single out moments of big-time phone usage across the board and see if there is that link. In the meantime, though, as tough as it is to wait for your favorite podcast, it's always fine to obey the voice telling you, don't touch that dial.
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2: A judge has blocked the Trump administration's plan and sided with Maryland about a future headquarter for the FBI.
1: More road closures are in place today before this weekend's Grand Prix race downtown.
2: A woman has died and a child is hurt following a crash in Montgomery County.
1: Full details on these stories coming up in the minutes ahead.
2: And let's check in with Rob Stallworth in the WTOP Traffic Center.
18: Congestion delays leaving Virginia heading to Maryland because of the work on the interloop between Clara Barton Parkway and River Road, taking up the right lane then. On the interloop between River Road and 270 Spur, that's where the left lane is blocked for the work zone as well. Outer loop rubbernecking as you approach River Road headed toward the Clara Barton Parkway, southbound 270 near 118. That crash activity was reported to be along the right side of the roadway involving three vehicles, so watch out for that. Southbound 270 to local lanes at Shady Grove Road, the right lane also blocked for the work zone. Coming into the district, southbound on the BW Parkway delays, getting on the DC 295. The crash after Eastern Avenue involves a dump truck and two vehicles and blocking the right lane, so watch out for delays coming off of the BW Parkway. Outer loop in Prince George's County, slowdowns passing 202 in a lane divide as head toward Route 50 and the John Hanson Highway. No problems on 50 itself. You guys are
0: pretty smooth. No problems on the Beltway in Prince George's County, especially the inner loop as you leave Landover headed toward Oxon Hill across the Wilson Bridge. Back in the district, if you're on I-695 westbound the freeway headed toward South Capitol Street, maybe a new crash there. Eastbound on the freeway, delays headed past the 3rd Street Tunnel towards South Capitol Street, but your travel lanes are open. Northbound DC 295 slows passing Pennsylvania Avenue, headed up the hill toward Benning Road. Watch out for any work setting up in the roadway there. It's Longhome's biggest Labor Day savings ever. 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I'm Rob Stallworth, your next traffic report in about 10 minutes.
1: And here's 7 News First Alert meteorologist Eileen Whalen.
4: Well, it's not going to be as hot or as humid later this afternoon. Highs will get into the mid to upper 80s with a mix of clouds and sun, and humidity will fall this evening. So it should feel pretty comfortable as temperatures fall out of the 80s into the 70s, and it will be cooler tomorrow morning. Many of our suburbs in the low to mid 60s will be about 70 degrees tomorrow morning in D.C. Tomorrow is my pick weather day of the week. Sunshine and around 90. We will see an increase in humidity Thursday. Thursday will be mostly cloudy, highs in the low to mid 80s, with a chance for morning rain and scattered afternoon and evening thunderstorms. Locally heavy rain possible Thursday. Will be mostly cloudy again on Friday and Saturday, with a 50% chance of rain and storms both days. Sunday a little sunnier, still highs in the low 80s, with an isolated shower or storm. And then next week, a little taste of September. Cooler mornings and cooler afternoons with highs in the low 80s, so should be good weather for a lot of folks heading back to school next week. But still a summery feel today and tomorrow, so some good weather maybe to get to the pool or head out to the Montgomery County Fair. I'm 7 News meteorologist Eileen Whalen in the First Alert Weather Center.
2: Thank you very much. It's 80 degrees now in Annandale and at the WTOP studios.
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2: We're following breaking news here. The Federal Communications Commission is being sued by Disney over a review of several ABC stations' broadcast licenses. The lawsuit filed in a D.C. federal court comes months after the FCC, led by Chairman Brendan Carr, called in those licenses well before they were set to expire. Now, Carr recently defended the Trump administration's actions against the network, saying it's just trying to enforce the federal mandate for stations to operate in the public interest. But in July, ABC accused the Trump administration of trying to chill broadcasters' free speech rights. This is a developing story. We ask you to stay with us here on WTOP.
1: Dozens of states head to court today in the biggest test yet on how social media impacts kids.
6: From ABC News Tech Trends. Meta is back in court this week facing a new lawsuit that claims the Facebook parent company harnessed powerful and unprecedented technologies to entice, engage, and ultimately ensnare young people. The nearly 30 state attorneys general that are lodging the case allege features like infinite scrolling and push notifications create harmful mental health impacts, especially in children. Uber Eats now says it's teaming up with a drone company called Zipline for airborne food delivery. The service is expected to roll out in Dallas-Fort Worth before the end of the year, and Uber says it's hoping to do 1 million drone deliveries daily by 2029. Zipline's been doing drone deliveries in Texas since last year. And YouTube is changing up how it counts views on videos uploaded to its platform. Now a view will be counted from the moment a video starts. Previously, it took 30 seconds for a view to be counted. It's similar to how TikTok and Instagram count views. With Tech Trends, I'm Mike Dabusky, ABC News.
2: Sports on WTOP, powered by Maximus, moving people and technology forward. Mr. Dave Preston, what's going on?
3: Well, the Commanders are working out this morning in Ashburn after working out their kicking question, and the answer is rookie Drew Stevens, head coach Dan Quinn telling us last hour.
7: I thought this was a good competition all the way back from the spring when we had here. We kicked just about every day from the spring and like 2 out of 3 days in these blocks for training camp, and both guys, I thought, have had productive days, but I thought Drew established himself, thought he's kicking it pure and clean, and so it is important for him to have the next two games where he gets all the kicks.
3: Stevens made 80% of his kicks while at Iowa. The Hawkeyes, a team known for being rather allergic to the end zone. He converted a 41-yard attempt in the preseason opener against Miami. Burgundy and Gold signed defensive tackle Maurice Hurst II, running back Craig Reynolds, linebacker Chris Barnes, and tight end Trey McKitty. WTOP's George Wallace providing the news and notes, sights and sounds from training camp on X at G Wallace WTOP. Give him a follow. Baseball. Orioles hit 3 home runs, but allowed 3 runs in the 7th inning and slipped to Tampa Bay 7-6. Birds are tied for the 3rd wild card in the American League with Detroit and Texas. Nationals begin a series in Texas tonight, looking to turn around a stretch where they have dropped 13 of 18. College football's preseason top 25 has Ohio State starting the year at number 1. Maryland plays the top-ranked Buckeyes, number 14 USC, and 18th-rated Penn State this fall. The Terrapins add some secondary depth. Former West Virginia cornerback Jordan Scruggs commits to the Terps as a transfer. He made 33 tackles last season for the Mountaineers. Dave Preston, WTOP Sports.
1: All right, Dave, still ahead. We will check in on more preparations for this weekend's Grand Prix race. It's 9:57.
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2: Traffic and weather on WTOP. 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
0: Top trouble spots now. Kristen, southbound I-95 in Virginia. After Lorton near Route 1 in Woodbridge, the two right lanes remain blocked for the crash. A response on scene. Southbound I-270 just before 118 Germantown Road. Listener updates. The left side is blocked for the wreck with a Maryland State Trooper on scene there. And coming into the district, southbound DC-295 after Eastern Avenue. Still with the right lane blocked for the dump truck involved crash as well. The WTOP Traffic Center's presented by Window Nation. 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I'm Rob Stallworth, your next travel report with Mary DePompa in about 10 minutes.
1: And here is 7 News First Alert meteorologist Eileen Whalen.
4: Well, later this afternoon, it won't be quite as hot or as humid as it was yesterday. We'll have highs today in the mid to upper 80s with a decrease in humidity and a mix of clouds and sun. We'll be dry this evening with lower humidity and cooler weather expected overnight. Our suburbs will fall into the 60s. By dawn tomorrow, sunny and around 90 with continued low humidity. The humidity, though, on the rise Thursday, mostly cloudy with a chance for rain and storms at any point throughout the day. And we could even track some locally heavy rain Thursday as well. I'm 7 News meteorologist Eileen Whalen in the First Alert Weather Center.
2: Thank you very much. Right now it is 81 degrees in Alexandria, 83 in Penn Quarter, 79 degrees in Columbia.
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1: Good morning, I'm John Aaron.
2: 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Coming up,
6: more road closures downtown as the Freedom 250 Grand Prix approaches. I'm Steve Karish.
1: A woman dies after being hit by a car in Maryland.
25: 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I'm Kate Ryan.
26: Reaction after Maryland scores a legal win in the fight over the future home of the FBI. I'm Acacia James.
2: Good morning, everyone. Thank you so much for joining us on this Tuesday. It's now 10 a.m.
8: From ABC News, I'm Shiri Preston. President Trump says the U.S. has no talks planned with Iran, but insists the Strait of Hormuz is operating despite limited traffic. Earlier today, the president posted an image of a map on social media with the Strait of Hormuz labeled a new U.S. territory. Iran's deputy foreign minister responding, calling Trump a delusional man. On Monday, the president said the U.S. may bomb the expletive out of U.S. ally Oman if talks with Iran on reopening the strait don't end the way the U.S. wants. ABC News contributor, former ambassador to NATO, Doug Lute, with more on what that latest threat could mean.
13: The rhetorical threat against Oman signals to the other Persian Gulf partners, so ranging from Oman through the Emirates, Bahrain, Qatar, Kuwait, the Saudis, that the U.S. is increasingly adrift of trying to find a path between war and peace. And that path is so far very uncertain. And so the president speaks out even against close partners like Oman.
8: Brent crude oil, the international benchmark, trading at over $90 a barrel once again. Major flooding in the Midwest, giving way to major heat across the South.
14: It has been around for more than a week in Oklahoma City. Today, they're in an extreme heat warning. They're going for 107, the feels like. Dallas, 106. New Orleans, 109. Pensacola, 110. Charleston, Wilmington, all in that extreme heat warning down to Jacksonville. I wish I could tell you that this breaks, but this ridge is stuck.
8: ABC Chief Meteorologist Ginger Z. Cleanup in Indiana and Ohio, where days of thunderstorms have led to widespread flooding and seven deaths. Social media giant Meta is in court again today, facing another lawsuit, this one from nearly 30 state attorneys general over the alleged harm caused by Meta social media apps Facebook and Instagram. Checking the markets, the Dow is down 38 points. 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
28: 10:02 on WTOP. Welcome into Tuesday morning. It's August 18. 81 and sunny right now as we head near 90. Good morning. I'm Mark Lewis with the top local stories we're following this hour. The National Mall is being transformed into a racetrack as more road closures have taken effect today for this weekend's Freedom 250 Grand Prix in D.C. Here's WTOP's Steve Karish.
29: Portions of Pennsylvania, Independence, and Constitution Avenues will close to regular traffic today through next Wednesday. It's all to set the stage for the Freedom 250 Grand Prix. For local workers like Tamal, it's been an inconvenience.
30: I ride a bike to work, but I haven't been able to, you know, because getting to work is my main route, but I've had to change route, and that has added more time to my commute.
29: Authorities suggest using Metro to get around. All stations will remain open. For a complete list of road closures, head over to WTOP.com. Reporting from Pennsylvania and 7th Northwest, Steve Karish, WTOP News.
28: 7 News reporter Rebecca Turco tells us that crews have installed several layers of barriers to protect drivers and race fans.
31: You have concrete immediately surrounding what's going to be the track so that if, God forbid, if there are any crashes, the race cars would crash into that. And then on top of the concrete, there's also fencing that's there in case of any debris, if there are any crashes. And then there's a whole other level of fencing next to that, beyond that. So you really have multiple layers of fencing, so to speak, just to make sure both the drivers of the race cars and the people coming to watch the race itself are safe.
28: Race cars will be traveling along that temporary course at speeds of around 160 or 170 miles per hour. A woman is dead after she was hit by a car in Rockville. Authorities say it happened last night just before 8:30 near Chapman Avenue and Twin Brook Parkway. A child who was with her was also hit and taken to the hospital with non-life-threatening injuries. The driver stayed on the scene and is cooperating with police as their investigation continues. Maryland residents who have out-of-state plates on their cars or trucks could be getting an unwelcome surprise in October. WTOP's Kate Ryan shares more about a new registration enforcement.
25: If you moved to Maryland, but the license plates on your car haven't changed, you probably got a notice from the Maryland Motor Vehicle Administration. It's time to get your plates straight with your new home state, sooner than later. Starting on October 1st, if you haven't registered your car within 60 days, you could face fines that max out at $420. Exceed 120 days, your car could get the boot before being towed, impounded, and those out-of-state plates could be seized. Kate Ryan, WTOP News.
28: A federal judge has sided with Maryland and Prince George's County in a legal fight about the FBI's future headquarters. The Trump administration wanted to abandon a planned move to Greenbelt and instead move the agency to the Ronald Reagan Building in D.C. WTOP's Acacia James has reaction from local officials.
3: Maryland Senator and former Prince George's County Executive Angela Alsobrooks says the court's ruling said what they always knew,
5: which is that Prince George's County's site in Greenbelt remains the best site for the men and women of the FBI to conduct its operations.
3: But she notes that there are still some possible hurdles.
5: I believe that it absolutely means that this site is going to still come to Greenbelt as it always should have. I would add that there are still hurdles in front of us. We have all worked to make sure that this project would come to Maryland. And you know what? If it takes another 2 years, so be it.
3: She says there are several benefits to having the headquarters in Prince George's County.
5: In addition to the economic benefit, again, the greatest benefit is to the men and women of the FBI who will be in a facility that is befitting of the men and women who work there. The current facility is not safe.
3: Acacia James, WTOP News.
28: The FBI has released a statement today saying this is not the first time that the courts have tried to undermine the administration in its goal to make government more cost-effective for American taxpayers. Much more to come here on WTOP. Stay tuned. Up ahead in Money News.
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28: Now, traffic and weather on WTOP to Mary DePompa in the WTOP Traffic Center.
18: All right, Mark, heading into the midday work zones. If you're in Virginia riding the inner loop heading north, you are going to hit the brakes to get into Maryland and passing Cabin John. You'll have a right lane block. Beyond River Road, it's a left lane block, cones. Now, on the Prince George's County side of the Beltway, so far so good. Inside of the Beltway, you've got a crash coming 695 inbound near the 3rd Street Tunnel. Can't see this one, but we can tell you there are delays. Also coming inbound 14th Street Bridge and passing the Park Police Headquarters exit, another new crash being reported. DC 295 southbound after the District Line Eastern Avenue. That crash remains in the right lane. In Virginia, 95 South slows to get to and past Lorton toward Route 1 Woodbridge. Crash is blocking the right lane. 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I'm Mary DePompa. In 10 minutes.
28: The 7 News First Alert forecast now from Eileen Whalen.
0: Not quite as hot later this afternoon compared to yesterday. Highs will stay below 90 degrees with a mix of clouds and sun and northwest winds 5 to 10 miles per hour. Beautiful this evening with lower humidity, sunset at 7:59, and will be clear and cooler overnight with lows in the 60s in the suburbs, about 70 tomorrow morning in D.C. Tomorrow, mostly sunny and around 90. Good day to hit the pool with low humidity. We are tracking more clouds and rain chances starting Thursday, and that'll take us through the weekend. I'm 7 News meteorologist Eileen Whalen in the First Alert Weather Center.
28: 83 degrees at Reagan National, Dulles at 79, and it's 81 right now at BWI Marshall. 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
7: Consumers are doing smaller projects around the home, and that's helping lift Home Depot. The do-it-yourselfer says that revenue came in better than expected last quarter, and you bought more outdoor items, including patio items, mulch, and grills. We hear from Lowe's tomorrow. The home construction industry continues to face tough conditions. Housing starts came in worse than expected last month as potential home buyers stay away due to affordability issues. And would you eat tacos at Waffle House? USA Today says the restaurant chain is testing tacos on the menu at almost four dozen locations around Atlanta. On Wall Street, the Dow Jones Industrial Average is down 60 points. The S&P 500 is slumping 41, and the NASDAQ is giving back 359 points. John Wardock, WTOP News.
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28: Coming up on WTOP, we've got details on a new WTOP Pet of the Week who's looking for a new forever home. 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
28: Within the past year, several D.C. restaurants have closed their doors for good. 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
28: 10:14 on a Tuesday morning. Great to have you along. I'm Mark Lewis. It is time for WTOP's Pet of the Week as we try to find a new forever home for some deserving furry friends. Joining us live now, Michelle Durango with the Humane Rescue Alliance. Good morning, Michelle. In the spotlight this week is Sally. She's a four-year-old lab, and she really sounds like a charmer.
2: Absolutely. Sally is a sweet girl who has such a curious spirit and a gentle approach to life. She has a wonderful smile that, you know, really brightens every room she's in. And at 50 pounds, she's the perfect size, yet somehow manages to take up very little space with her gentle demeanor. And she's very easygoing. She's always up for an adventure, but is truly just happy to be included. She came to HRA from a partner shelter in hopes of finding her perfect match. So she is more than ready to start her next chapter.
28: Sounds like it. What do you think would be the best home environment for her now?
2: Honestly, I think Sally would be a great addition to any family. She would thrive in a home that balances adventure and relaxation. She'd love to get outdoors for walks, hikes. She also loves the water, so I think she'd be a great beach companion. And she also appreciates the quality.

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1: 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How have things been going?
2: 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I think we definitely, with this heat, it's harder to get out and playing with the dogs. 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
1: Now, if folks are interested in bringing home Sally or Belle, what should they do?
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1: And we'll also have photos posted at WTOP.com. Search Pet of the Week. Michelle, thank you so much. We'll chat again soon.
2: Thanks. Bye-bye.
1: Michelle Durango with the Humane Rescue Alliance. Two local high schools are in the national spotlight. We get details from WTOP's Kyle Cooper.
3: Fairfax County's Thomas Jefferson High School made the top 10 at number 6.
4: What we have found in this year's rankings, Best High Schools rankings, is that they continue, Thomas Jefferson, to perform at a very, very, very high level.
3: Lamont Jones, managing editor for education at U.S. News and World Report, says TJ tied for first in the country in the College Readiness Index, graduation rate, and in state assessment proficiency. And coming in fifth best in the country, D.C.'s School Without Walls, which Jones says blew it out of the water on state assessment tests.
4: Going from 2,488 nationally to tied for first.
3: While no metro area Maryland school made it into the top 100 schools in the country, the report says 42% of Maryland schools are in the top 25 percentile of best performing schools nationwide. Kyle Cooper, WTOP News.
1: It's 10:18. Traffic and weather on WTOP. Back to Mary DePompa in the traffic center.
5: Oh, excuse me. Thanks, Mark. We're going straight to DC 295. Crash is southbound after the district line, blocking in a right lane. May have some work ahead continuing south near East Capitol Street. Also problematic in the district on 695, the Southwest Freeway, Southeast Freeway, as you head westbound near the 3rd Street Tunnel, the first flyover ramp. There is a crash there coming out of the 3rd Street Tunnel, continuing west. A secondary crash was near 7th Street. Watch out along the right side. And coming inbound the other side of the Potomac, north on 395, we've got some confusion as folks are trying to follow signs there for what's happening in the district. A lot of street closures around the National Mall for the upcoming event. Now on the Beltway, inner loop, you're jammed through Virginia to get into Maryland. Work first blocks the left lane past River Road. First blocks the right lane past River Road. Work will be in the left lane. 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I'm Mary DePompa. More traffic in 10 minutes.
1: The 7 News First Alert forecast from Eileen Whalen.
6: Well, it's not going to be as hot or as humid later this afternoon. Highs will get into the mid to upper 80s with a mix of clouds and sun. And humidity will fall this evening, so it should feel pretty comfortable as temperatures fall out of the 80s into the 70s. And it will be cooler tomorrow morning. Many of our suburbs in the low to mid 60s will be about 70 degrees tomorrow morning in D.C. Tomorrow is my pick weather day of the week. Sunshine and around 90. We will see an increase in humidity Thursday. Thursday will be mostly cloudy. Highs in the low to mid 80s with a chance for morning rain and scattered afternoon and evening thunderstorms. Locally heavy rain possible Thursday. Will be mostly cloudy again on Friday and Saturday with a 50% chance of rain and storms both days. Sunday a little sunnier, still highs in the low 80s with an isolated shower or storm. And then next week a little taste of September. Cooler mornings and cooler afternoons with highs in the low 80s. So should be good weather for a lot of folks heading back to school next week. But still a summery feel today and tomorrow, so some good weather maybe to get to the pool or head out to the Montgomery County Fair. I'm 7 News meteorologist Eileen Whalen in the First Alert Weather Center.
1: 81 degrees in Silver Spring. It's 82 at Fort Belvoir, 79 right now in Northwest Washington. 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It's 1021.
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6: It's 10:23. Another day of testimony in the trial of a Massachusetts mother who's accused of murdering her three children. Lindsay Clancy's former mother-in-law is testifying today that Lindsay reached out for help with postpartum mental illness.
7: This is kind of a key part of the defense to push back on a prosecution argument that we heard repeatedly over the course of this trial. Prosecutors say that Lindsay Clancy was not serious about her mental health treatment, that she was basically jumping from provider to provider looking for a quick fix, and that after about 4 months of treatment, she just gave up on it. But now we're hearing from both her mother and mother-in-law basically saying, no, she was serious about getting help, and we actually helped her facilitate that help.
6: ABC's Peter Haralambos. Our back-to-school coverage continues now on WTOP. School employees took over the home of the Chesapeake Bay Sox yesterday, turning a baseball stadium into a back-to-school pep rally. WTOP's Mike Murillo reports from the first Staff Fest for Prince George's County Public Schools.
8: There's no stopping us now.
9: Thousands of teachers and staff members from schools filled Prince George's Stadium, where new superintendent Sean Joseph had a simple message as the school year begins.
10: We're going to remind them that we're here for children and we're here for families.
9: That mission is what keeps community school coordinator Rochelle Jeffrey at Melwood Elementary School coming back.
11: The most excitement is definitely seeing the kids. I miss my kids.
9: Food and Nutrition Services Assistant Landon Campbell, who hopes to be serving students at Cool Spring Elementary School this year, says she's ready to see the kids come through the door.
12: They're ready to eat. They're ready to learn. And I love it. I wouldn't trade it in for anything else.
9: And Angela Davis Sutton, a paraprofessional educator at Roger Heights Elementary School, says she's ready to give students everything she's got
13: to make sure that they're successful for college and life.
14: Roger Heights!
9: And Bowie, Mike Murillo, WTOP News.
6: A major data center proposal is back on the table in Prince William County. JK Land Holdings has submitted a revised plan for five data centers and a power substation on an 82-acre property in Gainesville near Route 29. The project was first proposed in 2022, but has since been scaled back with shorter buildings and less overall development. The site sits next to the Somerset Crossing community and outside the county's designated data center zone, meaning that special approval is required. The Planning Commission will review the proposal before it heads to county supervisors for a final decision. 10:25 Sports on WTOP, brought to you by Amentum, delivering advanced solutions for space and defense. Dave Preston, what's happening?
15: Well, the Commanders working out this morning with Saturday's dress rehearsal at Detroit in their sights. Head coach Dan Quinn was asked if he'd be comfortable if Jaden Daniels doesn't play a preseason snap.
16: We had a joint last week. He got a lot of reps. He'll get a lot today and tomorrow going against our defense, so I'll have a better sense for where everybody is before we make any of those decisions. But he's thrown like an incredible training camp. His accuracy, his command of it, a new system, you wouldn't feel like that for him. but I've been like certainly impressed by what I've seen so far by him.
15: Kicker Drew Stevens will be participating in the preseason after winning the competition. Burgundy and Gold releasing Jake Moody as well as punter Matt Hack earlier, while wide receiver River Craycraft and running back Jerome Ford go on the reserve injured list. WTOP's George Wallace in Ashburn, as George Wallace is posting on X at G Wallace WTOP. Baseball: Nationals are 7 games back in the NL wildcard race as they begin a series in Texas tonight. Rookie Jackson Kent making his second major league start at 8:05 on 1500 AM. College football: Maryland adds a little secondary depth with transfer Terrell Scruggs, who made 33 tackles last season with West Virginia. Terps play 3 teams ranked in the preseason top 25 this fall. Number 1 Ohio State, 14th ranked USC, and number 18 Penn State. The Trojans and Nittany Lions, the final 2 regular season games. Dave Preston, WTOP Sports.
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6: WTOP's traffic and weather, an update from Mary DePompa.
18: All right, thanks, Mark. Our top stories right now, midday work zones. On the Beltway, Montgomery County, actually the interloop slows out of Virginia into Montgomery County. First work zone blocks a right lane, Cabin John, then past River Road toward the spur. Work zone blocks the left lane. That's it for Beltway. No delays on the Prince George's County side heading to the Wilson Bridge. DC-295 running south after Eastern Avenue. That is a crash. They're blocking a right lane. Help on scene. 695 heading westbound after the 3rd Street Tunnel. Watch out on the right. That's a crash. The Danny Did Foundation closes gaps in epilepsy care in memory of Danny Stanton, a child lost to sudden unexpected death in epilepsy or SUDEP. 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I'm Mary DePompa. More traffic in 10 minutes.
6: Eileen Whalen with our forecast.
19: Trending dry here on this Tuesday and seasonably warm, so a little cooler than yesterday. Highs today in the mid to upper 80s with northwest winds 5 to 10 miles per hour. And we will see a decrease in humidity as the afternoon progresses. It's going to be beautiful this evening with clear skies overnight and lows between 62 and 67. Tomorrow, my pick day of the week, mostly sunny, near 90, but humidity won't be bad. Enjoy the sunshine because we're going to be mostly cloudy with highs in the low to mid 80s on Thursday with likely rain and storm chances. I'm 7 News meteorologist Eileen Whalen in the First Alert Weather Center.
6: We have 80 degrees in the nation's capital.
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6: Good morning. I'm Mark Lewis. Mike Chikaitis is our producer. We're following breaking news this morning. Disney is suing the Federal Communications Commission to stop an early license renewal process for several ABC stations it owns. They say it's an attack by the Trump administration. The lawsuit filed in D.C. federal court comes after the FCC, led by Chair Brendan Carr, launched a review of 8 ABC local broadcast licenses well before they expire. Carr has defended the action, saying they're just trying to make sure that ABC stations are operating in the public interest. But ABC argues the Trump administration is trying to chill speech that the president doesn't like. President Trump has repeatedly called for ABC late night host Jimmy Kimmel to be fired, and the FCC review of ABC's licenses came amid a fight with Kimmel about a joke that offended President Trump. Disney argues the agency is violating its First Amendment rights. We're hearing reaction to a judge's ruling affecting a new FBI headquarters. The judge says the Trump administration cannot scrap plans to move the headquarters to Greenbelt. The administration wanted to instead move the new headquarters to the Ronald Reagan Building in D.C. Here's Prince George's County Executive Aisha Braveboy.
20: It was the right decision because, of course, Prince George's County won the FBI building fair and square, so we're very pleased that the judge agreed with us. We should expect an appeal, but we feel like we're on good, solid legal footing. It was very clear that there was a process that was laid out in law, and that the Greenbelt site was the site that was selected. And a move to the Reagan Building was really not even contemplated because there was no site in D.C. that had made it to the final consideration.
6: The judge also said the Trump administration could not redirect hundreds of millions of dollars that Congress had approved for the Maryland site. The FBI has released a statement saying it's not the first time the courts have tried to undermine the administration in its goal to make government more cost-effective for taxpayers. The D.C. Armory could soon come under district control. The Washington Business Journal reporting the National Park Service wants to transfer control of the nearly 9.5-acre property to the district. The D.C. National Guard has been based there since 1941, but plans to move as the surrounding RFK campus is redeveloped. A National Guard official previously said redevelopment is expected to disrupt its capabilities, making it necessary to relocate. No new location has yet been chosen. The D.C. Armory also has a large event space holding up to 10,000 people. The proposed transfer still needs approval from federal and local officials. Election 2026 on WTOP. Today is one of the final big primary days of the year. So far this year, primaries have led to many incumbent lawmakers losing their spots. More from WTOP's Mitchell Miller, today on The Hill.
21: Florida Republican Congressman Corey Mills is seeking a third term. He's facing a House ethics probe linked to allegations of violence against a woman at his D.C. apartment and alleged campaign finance violations. Mills has denied any wrongdoing. But he's facing a strong challenge in his GOP primary from a former TV anchor, Ryan Elijah. And Governor Ron DeSantis has declined to endorse Mills.
22: I do not support Corey Mills.
21: Republican redistricting is effective. Gotten rid of 4 Democratic districts. That's led to some Democratic incumbents running in different districts, which poses more challenges to getting reelected. On Capitol Hill, Mitchell Miller, WTOP News.
6: The House Ethics Committee has confirmed it is investigating allegations of sexual misconduct involving Democratic Congressman Jimmy Gomez of California. The bipartisan panel says it's reviewing claims that Gomez engaged in inappropriate sexual contact with a House staffer, while stressing the investigation does not mean a violation has occurred. Gomez acknowledges making what he calls personal mistakes outside of his marriage, but says his actions were consensual and did not violate the law or House ethics rules. He says he has apologized to his family and will cooperate with the investigation. More legal filings now against Kilmar Abrego Garcia. He's the man living in Maryland who was wrongly deported. The Justice Department has now asked an appeals court to reinstate criminal charges against him. A judge has dismissed human smuggling indictment out of Tennessee, calling those charges vindictive in nature. In a new filing, the Justice Department denies that the prosecution was vindictive and calls it a dramatic expansion of the power for the court to dismiss serious criminal charges based on subjective assessments of a prosecutor's motivations. Abrego Garcia is also involved in a separate court case in Maryland around the ongoing efforts to deport him. Coming up on WTOP in Money News.
0: New home construction still taking some knocks. I'm John Werdunk.
6: It's 10:36.
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6: 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Traffic and weather. 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The latest now from Mary DePompa.
18: All right. It's all about those work zones, Mark. If you're on the Beltway, you're going to slow heading north in Virginia on the inner loop, crossing the Legion Bridge into Maryland. Right lane is first block before River Road. After River Road, you'll find the left lane is blocked toward the 270 spur. Better news, that's it for the Beltway. A couple of pockets of slowdowns around, but nothing on Prince George's County side toward the Woodrow Wilson Bridge. Doing great. Now, 395 in the district, if you're heading outbound on the Southwest Freeway toward Main Avenue, right side blocked. And if you're coming inbound 395 out of Virginia and passing Park Police Headquarters, right lane also blocked. Work zone south on 95 in Virginia slows out of Lorton to get into Woodbridge. There's work in the right lane, according to VDOT. And DC 295 running south after Eastern Avenue. That crash still blocks the right lane. For victims of drunk and drug driving, your grief is unique, but you're not alone. 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I'm Mary DePompa. More traffic in 10 minutes.
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19: Well, later this afternoon, it won't be quite as hot or as humid as it was yesterday. We'll have highs today in the mid to upper 80s with a decrease in humidity and a mix of clouds and sun. We'll be dry this evening with lower humidity and cooler weather expected overnight. Our suburbs will fall into the 60s by dawn. Tomorrow, sunny and around 90 with continued low humidity. The humidity, though, on the rise Thursday, mostly cloudy with a chance for rain and storms at any point throughout the day. And we could even track some locally heavy rain Thursday as well. I'm 7 News meteorologist Eileen Whalen in the First Alert Weather Center.
6: 83 in Bowie, it's 78 degrees in Leesburg, 84 right now in Georgetown. 10:40 on WTOP, Money News with John Wardock.
0: Potential home buyers are staying on the sidelines with mortgage rates at their highest level this year. That's hurting new home construction. Housing starts dropped more than 12% last month, falling to 1.2 million units. That was well below expectations. McDonald's is trying something new with its Happy Meals. Hello Kitty and Godzilla are teaming up. In this latest version, you'll find toys that feature Hello Kitty characters and monsters from Godzilla movies. And with the job market proving to be a challenge, Gen Z workers are adapting and starting their own businesses. Inc. magazine reports business applications by Gen Zers up some 66% from a year ago. That's more than double the growth rate for millennials and Gen X. On Wall Street, the Dow Jones Industrial Average is down 14. The S&P 500 is off 34, and the NASDAQ is down 295 points. John Werdock, WTOP News.
6: John, thank you. It's 10:42. A ship sailing out of the Strait of Hormuz was reportedly hit by a projectile. The report indicates an unidentified projectile damaged the engine room and resulted in a crew casualty. No details yet about the ship or its cargo, and no claim of responsibility. It's also unclear whether the crew member mentioned was killed in the attack or wounded. On social media today, President Trump is again insisting that the Strait of Hormuz remains open and operating, despite limited traffic and that reported strike on a ship. Trump writing that a U.S. blockade remains in full force and effect, and he asserted that all water mines have been removed. Meantime, the president is warning that the U.S. may bomb Oman if it interferes with reopening shipping routes.
7: The president's made comments like this before. I think it's unlikely he's going to bomb Oman now. This is his approach to partner relationships. The significance of Oman, of course, is that it is right there on the other side of the Strait of Hormuz, across from Iran, and the Omanis and the Iranians have been negotiating what the post-war traffic management scheme would be. The problem is that every iteration of that scheme that we've come to hear snippets of over here in the United States is basically unacceptable to the administration because it would imply some level of control for Iran and potentially even at some point the collection of revenue. So the president's obviously frustrated with the way that's going, even if I don't foresee a U.S.-Oman conflict immediately on the horizon.
6: That's CBS National Security Analyst Aaron McLean. Iran says it is close to a deal with Oman to reopen shipping routes through the Strait of Hormuz. Documents obtained by NBC News are revealing that Russia is sending drone parts, ammunition, and explosives to Iran. Those shipments reportedly moving through the Caspian Sea to help Iran rebuild military stockpiles that have been damaged by U.S. and Israeli strikes. The document says more than two dozen Russian ships have been involved. Most are already under U.S. and European sanctions. The shipments highlight the growing military partnership between Russia and Iran as both countries are facing pressure from the U.S. To the war in Ukraine, Ukrainian forces have staged one of their biggest drone attacks on Russia since Moscow's invasion more than 4 years ago, firing nearly 800 drones just 2 days after launching a similar salvo. Ukrainian officials are hoping to make the Russian public feel the war's consequences and pressure Russian President Vladimir Putin into negotiating a peace settlement. Putin has so far shown no sign he intends to stop the invasion. A Russian missile strike, meantime, on a village in Ukraine's northeastern Kharkiv region has killed at least 10 people and wounded 8 others. Just ahead on WTOP, we'll take a look at the latest court action involving Meta. 10:44.
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6: At 10:45, good morning. I'm Mark Lewis. The owner of Facebook and Instagram is back in court again. A coalition of 29 states is suing Meta, claiming Facebook and Instagram have harmed young users by designing those sites to be addictive. And they are accusing Meta of misleading people about the safety of its apps. Joining us live now is ABC technology reporter Mike Dubusky. A lot to break down here, Mike. Opening arguments coming today in this case. Tell us how both sides are approaching this legal battle.
9: Yeah, so Meta's back in court today in Oakland, California, and it's all over this new lawsuit being lodged by nearly 30 different state attorneys general claiming that this company harnessed powerful and unprecedented technologies to entice, engage, and ultimately ensnare youth and teens. Now, to decode that a little bit, what lawyers are arguing here is this argument that Facebook and Instagram, which are owned by Meta, were designed to get young users engaged on the platforms as long as possible. And that led to all these negative health outcomes, everything from body dysmorphia to suicidal ideation in some cases, specifically targeting the features here. We're not talking about the content on these platforms, not things you would see in your newsfeed, right, that, you know, might contribute to those negative health outcomes. We're not talking about cyberbullying or nefarious actors on these platforms or anything like that. This is more the features that go into these platforms. So things like infinite scrolling, where you just scroll and scroll and scroll and never reach the bottom of your feed. Push notifications come up a lot in these types of trials, which light up your phone and which some studies have shown have a dopamine response in the brain as well. Basically, what these lawyers are arguing is that the cumulative effect of all of this harms Meta's customers. And what's more, these cases allege, Meta knew that these features were harmful and went ahead with them anyway. Now, Meta will have to see exactly how they rebut some of these arguments. They have in the past fallen back on arguments saying that, yes, there is a mental health crisis going on in teens. And yes, companies like Facebook and Instagram play a part in that. But it's only one part of a large puzzle, right? That drawing a direct line between the teen mental health crisis and Facebook, for example, oversimplifies a nuanced problem. For what it's worth, that has not been a particularly successful argument in the past. Meta just this year lost two very similar cases in New Mexico and California. For this particular case, Mark, Meta estimates the damages could reach $1.4 trillion. So while it's a similar case, it could potentially be a much larger one, though it's worth mentioning the judge in this case has called that particular number unreasonable, according to the outlet Law 360.
6: Some people have labeled this, Mike, as social media's big tobacco moment, referring to when tobacco companies had to pay billions for misleading the public about safety. But it's more than just about the potential costs here. Meta Yeah. could be forced to redesign some of the features on its apps.
9: Yeah. And again, that goes back to this sort of shifting legal strategy, right? Again, by going after the features, that allows critics of the social media industry to get around what's known as Section 230 of the Communications Decency Act. That previously is where we saw these companies go to trial and win because, targeting, specifically these harmful potentially posts that were on these platforms. That is protected speech, according to the U.S. federal law, right? That this Section 230 says that platforms can not be held liable for the content that gets published on them. Now, given that those, cases were largely unsuccessful, we're seeing this new tack going after things like infinite scrolling. That's not just going to show up in fines, as we've seen already happen in New Mexico, nearly $1 billion fine for Meta, but also in the potential for them to be compelled to change their service. Imagine what an Instagram looks like where you reach the end of your feed. Well, that's going to reshape how you interact with that platform. It's also going to impact Meta's, revenue stream, right? The reason that they like you to keep scrolling is because you keep looking at ads in the feed. And that, if that changes, that could represent a pretty existential threat to their business.
6: Mike, how much of the previous trials could affect what happens in this case?
9: So we're going to have to wait and see on that particular question. Meta is appealing both the California and the New Mexico cases, and that has yet to be litigated, essentially. We don't really know exactly what precedent some of these earlier cases are going to set here, but you can imagine that that's going to be on the judge's mind here, and it is ultimately going to come down to a judge. There is a jury in this case, but they're only there in an advisory capacity. The judge has full control over the verdicts and the penalties in this case. And, you know, you can imagine that, you know, the sort of shifting discussion legally that we've been talking about here is going to weigh heavily on her decision-making process.
6: It's going to be fascinating to watch this play out. Mike, thank you so much for breaking it down for us.
9: Of course. Take care.
6: ABC technology reporter Mike Dubusky. Let's get to traffic and weather, starting with Mary DePompa.
18: All right, Mark, it is work zones. Now, if you're 395 in Virginia coming inbound across the 14th Street Bridge, you are jammed getting toward the freeway. The exit ramp that would go from the express lanes to the freeway, that's closed. And as you come around the curve on 395, you find first the left lane blocked where that ramp would be. They're doing sign work. Beyond that, the right lane is blocked. All other Potomac crossings are available, but coming inbound 66 across the Potomac, there may be a work zone on the DC side. Outbound 395 is jammed to get past the 3rd Street Tunnel towards 7th Street. Work here is blocking on the right side. DC 295 routing south after the district line, Eastern Avenue, right lane is blocked. That is a crash, and you're jammed past here toward East Capitol Street. The right lane is blocked, or a lane is blocked. We can't see this one, but it is reported to be a disabled vehicle. 95 in Virginia, mobile crews are said to be on 95 running south. You're jammed through Lorton into Woodbridge. Watch out along the right side. 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Imagine a child in extreme poverty waiting a year to be sponsored. You can end that wait today. 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I'm Mary DePompa. We'll have more traffic ahead in 10 minutes.
6: Let's get the 7 News First Alert forecast from Eileen Whalen.
19: Overall, some nice summer weather in store both today and tomorrow. Highs between 85 and 90. We'll be partly cloudy today, mostly sunny tomorrow. And then we'll track our next chance of rain Thursday. Highs will be around 84 with mostly cloudy skies. Could have some pockets of heavy rain Thursday, and we'll continue to track rain chances through the weekend. I'm 7 News meteorologist Eileen Whalen in the First Alert Weather Center.
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6: 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Moving people and technology forward. What do you say, Dave Preston?
27: I say the Commanders are working out this morning in Ashburn. What is head coach Dan Quinn's focus for the week?
28: This will be
3: a big push for us because next week into a joint practice. So this is like today, tomorrow, and Thursday, like a good us versus us into it. So you'll see some fourth down emphasis for a competition. You'll see more 2-minute work, but there's a lot to do, new systems and like us having the fans here today and tomorrow, like big deal for us.
14: Burgundy and Gold make it official by releasing veteran kicker Jake Moody in favor of rookie Drew Stevens, who drilled a 41-yarder in the preseason opener. They also signed running back Craig Reynolds, linebacker Chris Barnes, defensive tackle Maurice Hurst II, and tight end Trey McKitty. WTOP's George Wallace on hand in Ashburn, providing the sights and sounds of training camp on X. At G. Wallace, WTOP. Even some news and notes for good measure. Baseball Nationals are visiting Texas this evening after having Monday off. You could say they've had an off month after dropping 10 of 15 games so far in August. Rookie Jackson Kent on the mound for the opener, his second major league start, 8:05 game time on 1500 AM. College football, Maryland gets some secondary depth in the form of transfer Terrell Scruggs, who tallied 33 tackles, an interception, and forced a fumble for West Virginia last season. The Terrapins tangle with three teams ranked in the preseason top 25, number 1 Ohio State, 14th ranked USC, and number 18 Penn State. For comparison, Virginia faces number 19 SMU. Virginia Tech also plays the Mustangs. They also battle 7th-ranked Miami. Dave Preston, WTOP Sports.
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6: WTOP's traffic and weather with Mary DePompa.
18: All right, Mark. Top story, work zones. On the Beltway, the west side, you'll be slow out of Virginia across the Legion Bridge. You have two zones before and after River Road. First, the work blocks the right lane, after River Road blocking the left lane. Inside of the Beltway, 395 jammed across the 14th Street Bridge. Now, on around the curve near Park Police Headquarters. First, the left lane will be blocked past the Park Police Headquarters. The right lane will be blocked, and 395 going southbound, outbound, passing the 3rd Street Tunnel. Work here is blocking the right side. 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I'm Mary DePompa. More traffic in 10 minutes.
6: The 7 News First Alert forecast from Eileen Whalen.
19: Not quite as hot later this afternoon compared to yesterday. Highs will stay below 90 degrees with a mix of clouds and sun and northwest winds 5 to 10 miles per hour. Beautiful this evening with lower humidity, sunset at 7:59, and will be clear and cooler overnight with lows in the 60s in the suburbs, about 70 tomorrow morning in D.C. Tomorrow mostly sunny and around 90. Good day to hit the pool with low humidity. We are tracking more clouds and rain chances starting Thursday, and that'll take us through the weekend. I'm 7 News meteorologist Eileen Whalen in the First Alert Weather Center.
6: 80 degrees right now in the nation's capital.
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6: Good morning, I'm Mark Lewis. Coming up,
9: more road closures downtown as the Freedom 250 Grand Prix approaches. I'm Steve Karish.
6: The FBI headquarters will still move to Maryland after a judge's ruling strikes down a Trump administration proposal.
21: You moved to Maryland, but your car still has out-of-state tags? The MVA has a message for you. I'm Kate Ryan.
6: On Wall Street, the Dow Industrials are down 36 points. 11 o'clock.
22: From ABC News, I'm
0: Shiri, Preston. With oil prices climbing, talks with Iran are at a stalemate. And today, President Trump has posted a map on social media showing the Strait of Hormuz as U.S. territory. The 60-day memorandum of understanding between the U.S. and Iran expired on Monday. So what's next? Doug Lute is an ABC News contributor and former U.S. ambassador to NATO.
1: The options are escalate and try to convince the other side that we can induce pain that is intolerable. And of course, Iran holds that option as well. Negotiate. But there seems to be so little trust between the two parties now that seems unlikely.
0: ABC parent company Disney has filed a lawsuit against the Trump administration's FCC, saying Chairman Brendan Carr's threat to pull station licenses before they expire a brazen attempt to chill its constitutionally protected right to free speech. The threat coming amid calls for late-night host Jimmy Kimmel to be fired. More than 80 million Americans under heat alerts. ABC's Ginger Z says it's a scorcher from California to the Carolinas.
2: It's like a big top that's kind of holding on like a pot top, and it's going to hold on to this heat, let it just circulate down here. Savannah, the Fields Lakes, well above 100 going through the weekend. Orlando drops below 100 for the Fields Lake going into Saturday, so that's good. But Houston, baking and steaming all the way through the weekend.
0: Meantime, Indiana still cleaning up after round of thunderstorms.
7: Emergency operations remain underway as residents return to their flood-ravaged homes. The governor announcing the launch of a disaster relief fund to provide $5,000 to individuals in need of basics, such as clothing and food. This comes as another round of thunderstorms and heavy rain moves east from the Midwest into the Mid-Atlantic, bringing a risk of flooding to already waterlogged states.
0: ABC's Rena Roy, Dow's down 55 points. 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
6: 11:02 on WTOP. It's Tuesday morning, August 18. 81 degrees right now with temperatures heading near 90. Good morning. I'm Mark Lewis with the top local stories we're following this hour. Freedom 250 Grand Prix, it's coming this weekend, and we're hearing more road restrictions are now in place around the National Mall. WTOP's Steve Karish reports from downtown.
8: City streets need to close to regular traffic to prepare for the race so that other people can safely go over 150 miles an hour on roads normally choked with gridlock. Kimberly is a building manager nearby. She says her commute wasn't greatly affected, but many of her employees now have longer rides.
22: Well, I live on East Capitol, so not as much, I can be honest. But those of us who have to come, we have some West Virginians, we have some Pennsylvania employees, and they've vented their frustration. It's a little longer.
8: Today, parts of Constitution, Independence, and Pennsylvania Avenues, as well as 6th, 7th, 8th, and 9th Streets, close until the middle of next week. Police suggest taking Metro to get around. For a complete list of closures, check out WTOP.com. Reporting from Pennsylvania and 7th, Steve Karish, WTOP News.
6: A woman is dead after she was hit by a car in Rockville. This happened last night near Chapman Avenue and Twin Brook Parkway. The woman's son, who was with her, was also hit and was taken to a hospital. The child is expected to recover. The driver stayed at the scene and is cooperating with police. What does your license plate say about you? Well, if you live in Maryland and it doesn't reflect that you live in Maryland, you could get fined. Details from WTOP's Kate Ryan.
23: Around 79,000 Maryland residents got the word late last month. Get your out-of-state plates registered before new enforcement actions kick in October 1st. The Maryland Motor Vehicle Administration explains you'll still get 60 days to register your car or truck in Maryland, but go beyond that and you'll face fines of $7 a day, maxing out at $420. If that doesn't get a driver's attention, car could be booted, towed, and impounded, and the out-of-state plates seized. Kate Ryan, WTOP News.
6: We're hearing reaction to a judge's ruling that affects a new FBI headquarters in the area. The judge says that the Trump administration cannot scrap plans to move the headquarters to Greenbelt. The administration wanted instead to move the headquarters to the Ronald Reagan Building in D.C. Prince George's County Executive Aisha Braveboy tells WTOP her reaction to the latest ruling.
27: It was the right decision because, of course, Prince George's County won the FBI building fair and square. So we're very pleased that the judge agreed with us. we should expect an appeal, but we feel like we're on good, solid legal footing. It was very clear that there was a process that was laid out in law and that the Greenbelt site was the site that was selected. And a move to the Reagan Building was really not even contemplated because there was no site in D.C. that had made it to the final consideration.
6: The FBI has released a statement saying this is not the first time that the courts have tried to undermine the administration in its goal to make the government more cost-effective for taxpayers. The D.C. Armory could soon come under district control. The Washington Business Journal reports the National Park Service wants to transfer control of the nearly 9.5-acre property to D.C. The D.C. National Guard has been based there since 1941, but plans to move as the surrounding RFK campus is redeveloped. No new location has been chosen for the D.C. National Guard just yet. A local college student wants to make sure that older residents don't fall victim to scammers. WTOP's Scott Gelman introduces us to her.
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4: I hope that people realize what they see online is not real a lot of the times, and

0: they don't believe what they see.
1: She's a student at George Mason, and she's given presentations in communities like this one dozens of times through her initiative Word by World. It's an idea she got earlier this year after learning a neighbor got scammed out of $30,000.
0: In that video, Elon Musk claimed that if she invested in this opportunity, she would get rich.
1: So she's describing case studies and tips for navigating the new technology to audiences that are eager to learn.
2: I just want to be aware of what artificial intelligence is all about. Being an older person, I think we should be very aware of it.
1: In Fairfax, Scott Gelman, WTOP News.
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3: Now, traffic and weather on WTOP. Mary DePompa in the WTOP Traffic Center.
9: All right, Mark, it is all about the midday work zones. And if you're trying to get into the district right now, a little problematic on both sides. If you're 395 coming inbound across the 14th Street Bridge, you're jammed getting onto the Southwest Freeway inbound and toward the 12th Street Expressway. The first work zone near the 14th Street, the express lane merge, they were along the left lane working on signs. Looks as if they've cleared. Now you're down to eastbound just before the 12th Street Expressway. Right lane is blocked. Now across the Anacostia, south DC 295, first you got a crash after East Capitol Street. Then southbound, you're jammed to get past East Capitol Street, and that's where you have a work zone. So the first crash is after Eastern Avenue, the district line, in the right lane. On the Beltway, west side, northbound, still slow to get to and past River Road. The first work zone blocks the right lane. Past River Road, they block the left lane. 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I'm Mary DePompa. We'll have more traffic ahead in 10 minutes.
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10: Trending dry here on this Tuesday and seasonably warm, so a little cooler than yesterday. Highs today in the mid to upper 80s with northwest winds 5 to 10 miles per hour. And we will see a decrease in humidity as the afternoon progresses. It's going to be beautiful this evening with clear skies overnight and lows between 62 and 67. Tomorrow, my pick day of the week, mostly sunny, near 90, but humidity won't be bad. Enjoy the sunshine because we're going to be mostly cloudy with highs in the low to mid 80s on Thursday with likely rain and storm chances. I'm 7 News meteorologist Eileen Whalen in the First Alert Weather Center.
3: It's 81 degrees in Woodbridge, 83 in Upper Marlboro. We're at 80 in Northwest with a few clouds. 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
4: Redfin says home prices nationally rose 0.25% last month. Basically, they were unchanged from June. Our part of the country, though, saw prices rise more. Home prices in the D.C. area up 0.5%. Over the last year, D.C. prices have risen some 5%. Baltimore prices are up more than 4% compared to this time last year. Spirit Airlines is long gone, but its data lives on. Google has agreed to pay $10 million for Spirit's business data. Bloomberg reports Google is going to use all that information to train and improve artificial intelligence. On Wall Street, the Dow Jones Industrial Average is down 46 points. The blue chips have been bumping along in the red most of the morning. The S&P 500 is down 47, and the NASDAQ is off more than a percent right now. It's down some 363 points. John Werdunk, WTOP News.
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3: 11:15 on WTOP. Thanks for joining us. I'm Mark Lewis. New this morning, a search is underway on the Potomac River near Carterock after reports of an overturned kayak in the river. Montgomery County Fire and Rescue says search teams were sent to the area several hours ago. Fire and Rescue spokesman Pete Perringer tells our partners at 7 News a hiker on Billy Goat Trail C spotted what was described as an overturned canoe. There was no initial report of anyone missing in the water. We'll bring you more on this developing story as soon as we get more details. We're learning more about that huge drug bust at Penn State University. Charges were announced yesterday against 14 people, including current and former students, and one of their parents in connection with an alleged cocaine trafficking operation. The Pennsylvania Attorney General called it a coordinated and highly profitable drug trafficking business that revolved around two former students and two Penn State fraternities. They allegedly

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1: Two off-campus fraternities appeared to be hubs for the operation. Sigma Chi, where Abatiello was a brother, and Delta Upsilon, where Robinson was a brother.
2: Cutting and bagging cocaine was, for some pledges, an indoctrination into the Delta Upsilon and Sigma Chi fraternities.
1: According to grand jury testimony from one of Abatiello's alleged business partners, he was purchasing around 100 grams of cocaine from his source in New York every 3 to 6 weeks. In a statement, Penn State said in part, criminal activity such as this has no place at our institution.
2: For students who think about going to college, being away from home for the first time, and having an opportunity to kind of do what they want, they need to understand that there are always going to be ramifications for your actions.
3: Penn State says Sigma Chi is not a formally recognized fraternity, and they suspended Delta Epsilon pending an investigation. An attorney for Agostino Abatiello declined to comment, and we reached out to Thomas and Paul Robinson for a comment, but we have not heard back.
4: That's CBS correspondent Meg Oliver. A quick look at the top stories we're working on. A federal judge blocking a Trump administration decision to move the FBI headquarters to the Ronald Reagan Building in D.C. A heads up, if your commute takes you into the district, there are now several road closures in place. Several more for the upcoming Freedom 250 Grand Prix race this weekend. Keep it here. Full details on these stories in the minutes ahead. It's 11:18. Traffic and weather time. Back to Mary DePompa in the traffic center.
5: All right. It's all about the work zones, Mark. We'll go back toward the district on DC 295. Your first issue southbound is passing the district line at Eastern Avenue, where they still block a right lane crash cleanup. You hit the brakes beyond here to get toward and past East Capitol Street, where it's only a single lane getting by a work zone there. 395, the Southwest Freeway going outbound or southbound passing Main Avenue or toward Main Avenue, right lane is blocked. They gave you one extra lane now. Same coming inbound across the 14th Street Bridge. You're jammed to get toward Park Police Headquarters, but they now only block the right lane. Beltway, work is on the west side in the inner loop when you get to, before, and past River Road. First, the work blocks the right lane. Past River Road, work is in the left lane. 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In that wait today, become a sponsor. 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I'm Mary DePompa. More traffic in 10 minutes.
4: Let's turn down to 7 News First Alert meteorologist Mark Pena. He's got our forecast on this Tuesday. Not as much humidity as we felt yesterday.
6: Yeah, that's for sure. Catching a bit of a break in the weather department for today. We're going to see a mix of sun and clouds like we're seeing out there right now, but not expecting any rain today. And thanks to yesterday's cold front, not really a cold front, I should say, more of just a front, because temperatures are still going to be close to seasonal averages today. That's about 88 degrees, but we are seeing northwesterly breezes dropping that humidity, and it'll gradually fall throughout the rest of today, bottoming out tomorrow. So temperatures tonight in the lower 70s and upper 60s will feel rather pleasant by tomorrow morning. We're staying dry through tonight and tomorrow. Tomorrow, really the pick of the week with sunshine area-wide. Temperatures will be a little hotter because of the sunshine. We'll be close to 90, but not that bad for the middle of August. And you'll want to make sure you enjoy it, because by Thursday, we're tracking an uptick in those rain and storm chances as another front approaches. And unlike the one that cleared the area yesterday, this one that arrives on Thursday looks to hang out around the area through the upcoming weekend. It's going to stall out nearby, and we've seen this play out several times where these fronts stall out nearby, and they act as focal points for showers and storms to pretty much linger through the area. So we'll have our eyes on that. Some of our rainfall forecasts are anywhere from 1 to 2 inches of rain by the end of the weekend. So if you have any outdoor plans, I know we've got the big race this weekend, might want to start bringing or planning on bringing some rain gear to keep you dry. Right now, though, not the case. It's a really nice afternoon out there. Temperatures feel really, really pleasant out there. 82 degrees in Northwest at this hour. It's 81 in Landover and 84 for you right now in Bailey's Crossroads.
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6: It's 11:23. There are new developments in President Trump's $10 billion defamation lawsuit against the BBC. The British broadcaster is now asking a Florida court, to subpoena members of Trump's family as part of its legal defense. The suit focuses on the way that a 2024 documentary showed a speech delivered by Trump before protesters attacked the Capitol. Trump's lawyers say the BBC intentionally and maliciously sought to fully mislead viewers by splicing together two clips. The president's legal team telling CBS News the BBC in its latest legal move is seeking to harass the president and his family. The BBC says the Trump family members have relevant personal knowledge or records. It's 11:24.
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9: Commanders working out this morning, Mark, after working out their kicking question. And the answer, rookie Drew Stevens, head coach Dan Quinn telling us earlier.
10: I thought this was a good competition all the way back from the spring when we had here. We kicked just about every day from the spring and like 2 out of 3 days in these blocks for training camp. And both guys, I thought, have had productive days. But I thought Drew established himself, thought he's kicking it pure and clean. And so it is important for him to have the next two games where he gets all the kicks.
9: Stevens made 80% of his kicks while at Iowa, converted a 41-yard attempt in the preseason opener against Miami. Burgundy and gold signed defensive tackle Maurice Hurst II, running back Craig Reynolds, linebacker Chris Barnes, and tight end Trey McKitty. WTOP's George Wallace providing the sights and sounds from Ashburn on X at G. Wallace, WTOP. Baseball Nationals two-time All-Star shortstop C.J. Abrams is not thrilled about moving to second base. According to The Athletic, Abrams agent Mike Sanders of Rock Nation Sports says that his client believes himself to be a shortstop short-term and long-term. Did not specify medium-term. Maybe that's where that's going to wind up. Nats do begin a series in Texas tonight looking to turn around a stretch where they've dropped 13 of 18 rookie Jackson Kent on the mound for the 8:05 start on 1500 AM. College football, Maryland adds former West Virginia cornerback Jordan Scruggs is a transfer. Scruggs also played special teams last year with the Mountaineers. The preseason top 25, Mark, I don't know if you saw this, Navy, Virginia Tech, James Madison, and Virginia all receiving votes.
6: Oh, that's nice.
9: Yeah, pretty cool stuff. Dave Preston, WTOP Sports.
6: All right, Dave, it's 11:27.
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6: WTOP's traffic and weather, an update from Mary DePompo.
17: All right, Newark, Mark, in Virginia, 395 coming off the Springfield Interchange, passing Duke Street, two left lanes will get you through. Continuing 395, you're jammed across the 14th Street Bridge onto the freeway. Coming inbound Park Feliz, the work is in the right lane. Going outbound after the 3rd Street Tunnel, work is also in the right lane. DC 295 running south, jammed toward East Capitol Street. Now in both directions, maybe a sympathy delay in the northbound direction. And the west side of the Beltway has work going north on the inner loop before and after River Road, first in the right lane. Past River Road in the left lane. And victims of drunk and drug driving are grievous unique. You're not alone. 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I'm Mary DePompa. More traffic in 10 minutes.
6: Let's get that forecast from Eileen Whalen.
18: Seasonably warm and dry both today and tomorrow with highs in the mid to upper 80s. We are tracking a wet weather maker Thursday. We'll have a chance for rain in the morning with afternoon thunderstorms. Highs Thursday around 84. We're in the lower 80s. Friday through the weekend, we will track rain chances. Friday and Saturday, lower chances for rain with more sun Sunday. I'm 7 News meteorologist Eileen Whalen in the First Alert Weather Center.
6: It is 80 degrees in Gaithersburg, 85 in Arlington. We have 81 in Northwest.
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6: Good morning. I'm Mark Lewis. Mike Jakaitis is our producer. The top stories we're following. Disney has filed a lawsuit against the Trump administration and the Federal Communications Commission, alleging a violation of its First Amendment rights. The lawsuit filed in D.C. federal court comes after the FCC, led by Chairman Brendan Carr, launched a review of eight ABC local broadcast licenses well before they expire. The suit comes after Carr Friday defended the agency's actions against ABC, saying broadcasters have a duty to operate in the public interest. And he says the FCC is merely trying to restore that standard. ABC accuses the agency of a brazen attempt to chill its constitutionally protected free speech, and by extension, that of every media outlet in the country. A big win for Maryland in the fight over where the FBI will be based. A federal judge blocking the Trump administration's plan to move the Bureau's headquarters to the Ronald Reagan Building in D.C. WTOP's Acacia James is hearing reaction.
19: This project was one that we actually competed for about 15 years.
20: Maryland Senator and former Prince George's County Executive Angela Also Brooks, but she notes the fight may not be completely over.
19: We still have a number of hurdles that we have to cross. I am on the Environment and Public Works Committee. I intentionally requested that committee because I wanted the opportunity to try to protect this decision to come to Maryland.
20: She highlights the benefits of having the headquarters in Prince George's County, saying it's more secure and safer for staff, and
19: it obviously creates tremendous economic opportunity for Prince Georgians, Prince George's County, who will be able to not only host those jobs, but will be able to also attract a number of defense contractors and others who would certainly want to do business there.
20: Acacia James, WTOP News.
6: A statement from the FBI says this is not the first time the courts have tried to undermine the administration's goal of making government more cost-effective. More road closures are now in place around the National Mall as D.C. prepares for this weekend's Freedom 250 Grand Prix event. Some streets are closed to traffic, including the entrance to the 9th Street Tunnel from Constitution Avenue. Emergency parking restrictions are also in effect across much of downtown. Rebecca Turco, a reporter with our partners at 7 News, says fans planning to show up to the race should prepare for tight security and some long waits.
21: TSA level security, there's a clear bag policy. Since you're going through magnetometers, it's going to take time. There's expected to be around 140,000 people each day, Saturday and Sunday. You're going to wait in line for a while. And because of all the road closures, Metro is really the way to go if you want to get in the area, because there's just dozens of road closures. You really can't get nearby. That's definitely something to keep in mind. For folks who are coming here, just expect everything to take a little bit longer.
6: Many of the closures and parking restrictions will remain in place through Wednesday the 26th. An unknown projectile struck a ship sailing out of the Strait of Hormuz early today, reportedly damaging the engine room and resulting in a crew casualty. No details yet about the ship or its cargo, and it's unclear whether the crew member was killed in the attack or wounded. Shipping traffic through that waterway has been severely disrupted by Iran, dropping to single digits most days. President Trump earlier today says the U.S. with no planned talks with Iran, but he insisted that the Strait of Hormuz remains open and operating. But could the war with Iran be widening?
22: Unable to put an end to the Iran war, President Trump threatened to expand it, issuing a blunt and profane warning to a U.S. ally, Oman, saying he would bomb the expletive out of them if they interfered with U.S. objectives in the critical Strait of Hormuz.
23: No, I don't think they'd behave very well, but we'd handle them very easily, just like we do others.
22: The threat comes as ship traffic through the strait is at a virtual standstill.
6: That's ABC's chief Washington correspondent, Jonathan Carl. To the war in Ukraine now, Ukrainian forces have staged one of their biggest drone attacks on Russia, firing nearly 800 drones just 2 days after launching a similar barrage. Meantime, a Russian missile strike on a village in Ukraine has killed at least 10 people and wounded 8 others as that assault demolished homes. Both countries continue to be locked in an escalating duel of long-range aerial strikes. Ukrainian officials are hoping to make the Russian public feel more of the war's consequences to pressure Vladimir Putin into negotiating a peace settlement. Election 2026 on WTOP. 4 states hold primaries today, including an embattled Republican lawmaker who is dealing with a congressional ethics investigation. More now from WTOP's Mitchell Miller, today on The Hill.
24: Florida Congressman Corey Mills is facing a GOP challenge from Ryan Elijah, a former local TV news anchor. Republican Governor Ron DeSantis recently said he would not get behind the re-election of Mills.
25: I have not endorsed Corey Mills.
24: Mills is under investigation by the House Ethics Panel. He's been accused of violence against a woman he was dating in D.C., as well as campaign finance law violations. He denies all the allegations. Elsewhere, in Alaska, Nebraska, a competitive U.S. Senate race is taking shape. All the candidates are on a single ballot, regardless of party, and the four top finishers will advance to the general election. The midterm is expected to be a tight race between Republican incumbent Senator Dan Sullivan and Democrat Mary Peltola. On Capitol Hill, Mitchell Miller, WTOP News.
6: Coming up in Money News.
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6: It's 11:38. And it's traffic and weather on WTOP with Mary DePompa.
17: And most of the traffic right now would be due to work zones, Mark. And if you're in Virginia trying to head outbound north on the George Washington Parkway, they've closed it. It's diverting between Spout Run Parkway and 123, a planned work zone there. Now on the Beltway on the west side, the inner loop will get slowed to get to and past River Road. The work on the way toward River Road blocks the right lane. Past River Road, they are blocking a left lane. On DC 295, you're jammed in both directions between Pennsylvania Avenue and East Capitol Street. The work is said to be southbound. A single lane would get you through. 395 coming inbound was slowed to 14th Street Bridge toward the Case Bridge. Better news, that work has been cleared. The Crohn's and Colitis Foundation has been at the forefront of inflammatory bowel disease research and care for over 50 years. 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I'm Mary DePompa. We'll have more traffic ahead in about 10 minutes.
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18: Well, it's not going to be as hot or as humid later this afternoon. Highs will get into the mid to upper 80s with a mix of clouds and sun, and humidity will fall this evening, so it should feel pretty comfortable as temperatures fall out of the 80s into the 70s, and it will be cooler tomorrow morning. Many of our suburbs in the low to mid 60s will be about 70 degrees tomorrow morning in D.C. Tomorrow is my pick weather day of the week. Sunshine and around 90. We will see an increase in humidity Thursday. Thursday will be mostly cloudy. Highs in the low to mid 80s with a chance for morning rain and scattered afternoon and evening thunderstorms. Locally heavy rain possible Thursday. Will be mostly cloudy again on Friday and Saturday with a 50% chance of rain and storms both days. Sunday a little sunnier, still highs in the low 80s with an isolated shower or storm. And then next week a little taste of September, cooler mornings and cooler afternoons with highs in the low 80s. So should be good weather for a lot of folks heading back to school next week. But still a summery feel today and tomorrow, so some good weather maybe to get to the pool or head out to the Montgomery County Fair. I'm 7 News meteorologist Eileen Whalen in the First Alert Weather Center.
6: 83 right now in Reston, 83 in Bethesda, and it's 81 degrees in Northwest Washington at the P.J. 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
0: Mark, stocks are slumping at this hour. The Dow Jones Industrial Average is off 97 points. The S&P 500 is slipping 49. And the NASDAQ, Mark, is having a tough day. We'll put it that way. The NASDAQ down 333 points. That's more than a 1% loss, Mark.
6: John, I'm seeing that a long-time music service is shutting down, and this is particularly interesting for folks of a certain age.
0: Yes, like me. Buy 12 albums for a penny. Sound familiar? Well, Columbia House is heading for the dustbin of history. The service was famous for those offers years ago. Now the mail order service has announced on its website it is shutting down and it's not going to accept orders after September 15th. Columbia House was launched by Columbia Records back in 1955. So there's a little bit of music history there for you, Mark.
6: Yes, it is, John. All right, thank you. It's 11:42. WTOP is your back-to-school station. School employees from across Prince George's County gathered for the district's first-ever Staff Fest. WTOP's Mike Murillo reports that event was designed to build excitement and bring the teaching community together before the start of the school year next Tuesday.
7: Are you ready for a great school year?
8: Thousands of school employees gathered at the district-wide kickoff at Prince George's Stadium, where Superintendent Sean Joseph says the goal is building culture and relationships across the school system.
9: Man, we feel amazing. We are bringing in 7,000 of our 22,000 employees today to kick off the school year at our Staff Fest. It's the first time we've done this.
8: Between the food, games, and giveaways, employees shared their excitement about seeing students again. Community school coordinator Rochelle Jeffrey put it simply.
10: The most excitement is definitely seeing the kids. I miss my kids.
8: Also ready for the new year, 81-year-old Largo High School substitute Carolyn Marshall, who has a warning for any student thinking about testing the sub.
11: They know that I'm a no-nonsense teacher. They're going to learn even if I am a substitute teacher in that classroom. Okay.
8: Yes, ma'am. I sure wouldn't test her. In Bowie, Mike Murillo, WTOP News.
6: Now, two area high schools are in the top 10 in a new ranking of the best schools in the nation. WTOP's Kyle Cooper has more.
12: Thomas Jefferson in Fairfax County ranks 6th, and D.C.'s School Without Walls is number 5.
26: That high school literally went from number 69 last year to number 5 this year nationally out of nearly 18,000 high schools that we ranked.
12: Lamont Jones, managing editor for education at U.S. News and World Report, says the School Without Walls made profound improvements on state assessment tests. As for Thomas Jefferson,
26: they tied for first nationally in 3 areas: the College Readiness Index, graduation rate, and state assessment proficiency.
12: No metro area Maryland school made it into the top 100. Maryland did rank 3rd in the nation in the category of largest proportion of their high schools and the top 25% of best schools. Kyle Cooper, WTOP News.
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27: more road closures downtown as the Freedom 250 Grand Prix approaches. I'm Steve Karish.
6: It's 11:44.
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6: Thanks for joining us on a Tuesday. I'm Mark Lewis. How do you keep rare and historic books from turning to dust. WTOP's Matt About Town, Matt Koufax, is getting the answer from D.C.'s Folger Shakespeare Library.
1: We're acquiring 400, 500, 300-year-old books and manuscripts all the time. There's a ton that we can learn from this material from the past. It is the baseline for so much of what we do.
2: Today, I'm in a different, equally important part of Folger that only staff get access to.
1: We're in the Folger Conservation Lab, and this is the space that is dedicated to really caring for the kinds of objects that are in this collection.
2: Here, professional conservators have the laborious task of preserving, mending, and sometimes significantly restoring books and manuscripts from the Folger collection, particularly the early folios that are comprised of nearly all of William Shakespeare's known plays.
1: And it really ranges from really intensive repairs, cleaning, treatments of things, and then all the way to the work that has to go into getting things ready to go on display in our exhibition hall.
2: I observed equipment here I'd only ever seen before in places like the Smithsonian and the Library of Congress. Dust vacuums coming down from the ceiling, chemical solutions for applications to historical texts, and more materials for cutting and splicing pieces of history that tell the most fascinating stories.
1: This is where these specialized mounts are made, and the pages get strapped down. So you can see this is a little thin piece of mylar here that's holding this together so that it doesn't move or expand.
2: Director of Collections and Exhibitions Greg Prickman told me Folger has 82 of Shakespeare's 235 first folios published all the way back in 1623. And despite each print containing the same collection of 36 plays, there are different stories behind each individual bound copy.
1: That's what then people come to a place like the Folger to study, to learn more about what Shakespeare meant to people and how this book has moved through time.
2: In the district, Matt Koufax, WTOP News.
6: 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At 11:48, traffic and weather on WTOP, starting with Mary DePompa.
17: Well, there's a great deal of traffic, Mark, if you're DC 295 in both directions between Pennsylvania Avenue and East Cap. The work is said to be southbound after East Capitol Street. It would only be a single lane getting by. 395 is thinning out, coming inbound. Delays have dissipated with the work gone. If you're going 395 Southwest Freeway outbound past the 3rd Street Tunnel, work is still in the right lane, but that's more of a transition towards 7th Street. Going on to 395 coming northbound, you'll find delays to get to and past Edsel Road. Two left lanes get by the work there. And the inner loop of the Beltway on the west side, slowing to get to and past River Road, the work before River Road in the right lane, past River Road, the work is in the left lane. Sleep falling short with Mattress Firm today. 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They make sleep easy. I'm Mary DePompa. We'll have more traffic in 10 minutes.
6: The 7 News First Alert forecast from Eileen Whalen.
18: Not quite as hot later this afternoon compared to yesterday. Highs will stay below 90 degrees with a mix of clouds and sun and northwest winds 5 to 10 miles per hour. Beautiful this evening with lower humidity, sunset at 7:59, and will be clear and cooler overnight with lows in the 60s in the suburbs, about 70 tomorrow morning in D.C. Tomorrow mostly sunny and around 90. Good day to hit the pool with low humidity. We are tracking more clouds and rain chances starting Thursday. And that'll take us through the weekend. I'm 7 News meteorologist Eileen Whalen in the First Alert Weather Center.
6: 80 degrees in Sterling, Oxon Hill at 86, and it is 86 at the Wharf in D.C. with partly sunny skies right now. 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
13: 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I'm Annalisa Gale.
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6: It's 11:52. Opening statements are getting underway today in California as Meta is fighting allegations from more than 29 states that Instagram and Facebook were intentionally designed to addict children.
0: A federal jury was seated last week in Oakland, California. They're one of four states taking the lead in the trial, accusing Meta of knowingly designing parts of Facebook and Instagram to keep teens addicted to their apps, all while misleading families about the risks. The lawsuit also accuses Meta of collecting personal information from children under 13 without a parent's permission. Meta strongly denying all of those claims.
6: That's News Nation's Keely Beeson. New this morning, the National Symphony Orchestra will be splitting its 2026-2027 season among six venues in D.C. The change follows a reconstruction project at the Kennedy Center that was approved by allies of President Trump. Ticket sales for the orchestra fell after plans were announced. The orchestra is now planning 64 concerts, including a U.S. tour. Venues will have fewer seats than the Kennedy Center. Tickets will go on sale August 28th, and performances will start September 26th. A Smithsonian gem on the National Mall is about to celebrate its 10th anniversary. More now from WTOP's Annalisa Gale.
3: We've welcomed visitors from more than 100 different countries around the world.
13: The National Museum of African American History and Culture has welcomed nearly 14 million visitors since opening its doors in September 2016. And Derek Sims, who is the Associate Director of Advancement with the museum, says the theme this year is
3: what we're calling the reunion.
13: As part of the celebration, several star-studded events are planned.
3: Starting on September 24th all the way through September 27th. Starting on Friday, September 25th, we're going to have our next installment of the Understanding America series. And that is where Secretary Bunch talks with luminaries.
13: There will also be an event at the Wharf.
3: Back in 1848, the Wharf was the site of an attempted push for freedom, where 77 formerly enslaved people boarded a boat to sail for their freedom to New Jersey.
13: Annalisa Gale, WTOP News.
6: We've got a full list of the events happening next month at WTOP.com. 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
7: Commanders working out with Saturday's dress rehearsal at Detroit in their sights. Now, quarterback Jaden Daniels did not see the field this past Friday against Miami. Head coach Dan Quinn was asked if he'd be comfortable if his starter wouldn't play a preseason snap.
9: We had a joint last week. He got a lot of reps. He'll get a lot today and tomorrow going against our defense, so I'll have a better sense for where everybody is before we make any of those decisions. But he's thrown like an incredible training camp. His accuracy, his command of it, a new system, you wouldn't feel like that for him, but I've been like certainly impressed by what I've seen so far by him.
7: Kicker Drew Stevens will be participating in the preseason after winning the competition burgundy and gold, releasing Jake Moody, as well as punter Matt Hack. Wide receiver River Craycraft and running back Jerome Ford go on the reserve injured list. Baseball Nationals announced last week that C.J. Abrams would eventually be moving from shortstop to second base. This week, his agent tells The Athletic that the two-time All-Star is not thrilled with the move. Nats begin a series in Texas this evening, looking to turn around a stretch where they've dropped 13 of 18. Rookie Jackson Kent on the mound for the 8:05 start on 1500 AM. College football, Maryland adds a little secondary depth with transfer Terrell Scruggs, who made 33 tackles last season with West Virginia. Terrapins play three teams ranked in the recently released preseason top 25, number 1 Ohio State, 14th ranked USC, and number 18 Penn State. Virginia Tech, who comes to College Park in a little over a month, is also receiving votes. Dave Preston, WTOP Sports.
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6: Mary DePompa in the WTOP Traffic Center.
17: All right, thanks, Mark. Our top stories, work zones and DC 295. Feeling it in both directions between Pennsylvania Avenue and East Capitol Street. The work was said to be southbound. 395 on the Virginia side, jammed off of the Beltway, getting past River Road where two left lanes get by the cones there. Both 95 in Fairfax County and Prince William County heading northbound. There have been a series of mobile work crews, but all of which have been out of travel. Express lanes are pointed southbound. The Traffic Center presented by Window Nation. Get 50% off all styles. I'm Mary DePompa. More traffic in 10 minutes.
6: 7 News First Alert forecast from Mark Pena.
16: Dry weather and pleasant conditions for your Tuesday with temperatures close to seasonal averages. That's about 88 degrees for this time of year. It'll also feel more pleasant than we've seen over the last several days with northwest breezes coming in at about 5 to 10 miles per hour, slowly lowering that humidity. We're partly cloudy through tonight as temperatures fall to right around 70 degrees with those winds becoming more calm throughout the night. And your Wednesday, the real pick of the week, a little hotter, but we're sunny with highs close to 90. And those winds will become more southwesterly, ushering in more humidity. I'm 7 News meteorologist Mark Pena in the First Alert Weather Center.
6: A mix of sun and clouds and 82 degrees.
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6: Good day. I'm Mark Lewis. Coming up,
27: more road closures downtown as the Freedom 250 Grand Prix approaches. I'm Steve Karish.
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19: 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I'm Kate Ryan.
6: In the red on Wall Street, the Dow down 113 points. It's 12 noon.
20: From ABC News, I'm Michelle Franzen. Rising tensions over the Strait of Hormuz. President Trump posting a map on social media claiming the waterway is now U.S. territory and the naval blockade is in full force and effect. Iran's deputy foreign minister, though, disputing the claims, calling them delusional, and Iran says its own blockade remains in place. President Trump now threatening Oman, a U.S. ally, over its talks on a separate deal with Iran to reopen the strait. ABC's Jonathan Carl has more.
21: With oil prices climbing higher and talks with Iran going nowhere, President Trump threatened to, quote, bomb the expletive out of U.S. ally Oman if they get in the way of his goals in the Strait of Hormuz.
22: I don't think they'd behave very well, but we'd handle them very easily, just like we do others.
21: The war has reduced ship traffic in the strait to a standstill, rattling world markets and raising the price of gas. On average, Americans are paying over $4 a gallon, up over a dollar since the war began.
20: It's primary day across four states, including Florida and Alaska, putting a spotlight on recent GOP-led redistricting efforts for key congressional races that could determine control in the House and Senate. In Oakland, California, the lawsuit trial against Meta begins. The parent company of Instagram and Facebook facing a lawsuit by nearly 30 state attorneys general, alleging the platforms are designed to be addictive and have a negative impact on younger users' mental health.
1: In court filings, Meta estimates it could be forced to pay damages up to $1.4 trillion if it loses this case, though Judge Yvonne Gonzalez-Rogers has called that number unreasonable, according to the outlet Law 360. Meta recently revealed it spent $2.4 billion on legal expenses in the second quarter of 2026 alone. And while that's relatively small potatoes for such a large company, it could add up, with hundreds of similar cases expected to go to trial in the coming months. Mike Dubusky, ABC News.
20: On Wall Street, stocks are lower this hour. 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
6: 12:02 on WTOP on Tuesday, August 18th. We have partly sunny skies, 82 degrees in Washington. We're heading up near 90. Good afternoon. I'm Mark Lewis with the top local stories we're following this hour. The National Mall is being transformed into a racetrack as more road closures are taking effect today ahead of this weekend's Freedom 250 Grand Prix in D.C. Here's WTOP's Steve Karish.
27: Portions of Pennsylvania, Independence, and Constitution Avenues will close to regular traffic today through next Wednesday. It's all to set the stage for the Freedom 250 Grand Prix. For local workers like Tamal, it's been an inconvenience.
2: I ride a bike to work, but I haven't been able to, you know, because getting to work is my main route, but I've had to change route, and that has added more time to my commute.
27: Authorities suggest using Metro to get around. All stations will remain open. For a complete list of road closures, head over to WTOP.com. Reporting from Pennsylvania and 7th Northwest, Steve Karish, WTOP News.
6: 7 News reporter Rebecca Turco tells us crews have installed several layers of barriers to protect drivers and race fans.
12: You have concrete immediately surrounding what's going to be the track so that if, God forbid, if there are any crashes, the race cars would crash into that. And then on top of the concrete, there's also fencing that's there in case of any debris, if there are any crashes. And then there's a whole other level of fencing next to that, beyond that. So you really have multiple layers of fencing, so to speak, just to make sure both the drivers of the race cars and the people coming to watch the race itself are safe.
6: Race cars will travel along the temporary course this weekend at speeds of up to 170 miles per hour. A woman is dead after she was hit by a car in Rockville. Her son, who was with her, is recovering after he was struck as well. This happened last night just before 8:30 near Chapman Avenue and Twin Brook Parkway. The child, we're told, has non-life-threatening injuries. The driver remained at the scene and is cooperating with police. Maryland residents who have out-of-state plates on their cars or trucks could be getting an unwelcome October surprise. WTOP's Kate Ryan shares more about new registration enforcement.
18: If you moved to Maryland, but the license plates on your car haven't changed, you probably got a notice from the Maryland Motor Vehicle Administration. It's time to get your plates straight with your new home state, sooner than later. Starting on October 1st, if you haven't registered your car within 60 days, you could face fines that max out at $420. Exceed 120 days, your car could get the boot before being towed, impounded, and those out-of-state plates could be seized. Kate Ryan, WTOP News.
6: A federal judge has sided with Maryland and Prince George's County in a legal fight about the future headquarters for the FBI. The Trump administration wanted to abandon a planned move to Greenbelt and instead move the agency to the Ronald Reagan Building in D.C. WTOP's Acacia James is hearing reaction from local officials.
23: Maryland Senator and former Prince George's County Executive Angela Alsobrooks says the court's ruling said what they always knew,
24: which is that Prince George's County's site in Greenbelt remains the best site
0: for the men and women of the FBI to conduct its operations.
23: But she notes that there are still some possible hurdles.
0: I believe that it absolutely means that this site is going to still come to Greenbelt as it always should have. I would add that there are still hurdles in front of us. So we have all worked to make sure that this project would come to Maryland. And you know what? If it takes another 2 years, so be it.
23: She says there are several benefits to having the headquarters in Prince George's County.
0: In addition to the economic benefit, again, the greatest benefit is to the men and women of the FBI who will be in a facility that is befitting of the men and women who work there. The current facility is not safe.
23: Acacia James, WTOP News.
6: The FBI releasing a statement today saying it's not the first time the courts have tried to undermine the administration's goal of making government more cost-effective. The D.C. Archives preserves the city's history through birth, marriage, and death records, and of course, photographs. WTOP's Luke Luker tells us they've recently released a treasure trove of digitized photographs that highlight a city in transition after World War II.
3: The nearly 3,000 photos from 1947 to 1959 are now available for anyone to browse on the archive's website.
9: The beginning of the shift in D.C. government. You start to see the demographics of D.C. change. You start to see more people of color, more women.
3: Lopez Matthews Jr. is the state archivist.
9: It's just interesting to document how the city has changed over the years. Just by looking at the photographs, looking at the neighborhoods. Like, there's a series of horse troughs, and you're like, oh, they were just randomly around.
3: There are also photos of cultural events like the dedication of the Japanese Stone Lantern, presentations of Keys to the City, people like boxer Rocky Marciano, and a star from a sitcom, Leave It to Beaver.
9: Or you look at the photos of children getting the polio shot.
3: Matthew says they'll continue to add more and more photos in the future. Luke Luger, WTOP News.
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6: Now, traffic and weather on WTOP. Mary DePompa in the WTOP Traffic Center.
17: Thanks, Mark. New crash on the Beltway, Prince George's County. As you're heading south along the Inner Loop Jam to get to and past 450, exit 22, left lanes are getting by the wreck, and watch your mirrors. Response is heading other side of the coin, west side of the Beltway, heading north on the Inner Loop. You're going to be delayed through Cabin John to get torn and past River Road. Before River Road, the right lane is blocked with work. Past River Road toward the spur, it's the left lane blocked. Now, inside of the Beltway, George Washington Parkway closed northbound, diverts between Spout Run Parkway and 123 due to work. DC 295 was slowing in both directions between East Capitol Street and Pennsylvania Avenue. It appears that work may be cleared. Southbound DC 295 after Eastern Avenue, the crash still there on the right lane, but tow truck on scene. Selling your car? 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I'm Mary DePompa. More traffic in 10 minutes.
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7: A mix of sun and clouds and dry weather expected for your Tuesday with highs close to seasonal averages. That's about 88 degrees for this time of year. Northwest breezes ushering in drier air at about 5 to 10 miles per hour will also make those seasonable temperatures feel more pleasant than we've seen over the last several days. Partly cloudy skies stay in the forecast through tonight as temperatures fall to the lower 70s. And for your Wednesday, the real pick of the week with sunshine, temperatures a little hotter will be close to 90. And those winds will become more southwesterly throughout the day, ushering in more humidity. I'm 7 News meteorologist Mark Pena in the First Alert Weather Center.
6: 83 degrees with some clouds in Tysons, 84 in Waldorf, 83 right now in Northwest Washington. 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Let's check money news now with John Wardock.
13: Consumers are doing smaller projects around the home, and that is helping lift Home Depot. The do-it-yourself retailer says revenue came in better than expected last quarter, and you bought more outdoor items, including patio items, mulch, and grills. We hear from Lowe's tomorrow. The home construction industry continues to face tough conditions. Housing starts came in worse than expected last month as potential home buyers stayed away due to affordability issues. And would you eat tacos at Waffle House? USA Today says the restaurant chain is testing tacos on the menu at almost four dozen locations around Atlanta. John Wardock, WTOP News.
6: Lower numbers on Wall Street with the Dow down 78 points. NASDAQ is down 278. And the S&P is down 38 points.
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28: Debate over National Guard troops in D.C. is heating up. The deployment tied to President Trump's crime initiative could stay in place through Inauguration Day 2029.
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6: 12:15 on a Tuesday. Great to have you along. I'm Mark Lewis. Prince George's County Public Schools says they are better prepared for the new school year after transportation headaches frustrated many families last year. WTOP's Mike Murillo reports the school system says parents and students can also help to make the rollout smoother.
1: We learned a lot from last year.
2: Prince George's County Public Schools Transportation Director Kiba Baldwin says one of the biggest lessons from last year is better communication, and for parents, that means
1: the biggest part is working with the school to make sure the correct information is in our parent view system.
2: Last year, parents complained about late buses, missed pickups, and long waits for answers as the district struggled with a driver shortage. This year, he says they're 95% staffed and more than 1,000 buses are ready to roll out. Now, one thing he's urging parents of bus riders not to do this year is to take their kids to class during the first weeks.
1: Please allow your students to ride the school bus, because we need to be able to take a ridership count so that we can clean up our stops to maximize the use of our buses.
2: The Chipmunk app will help you monitor buses, he says, and on the first day of class, if there are any issues, call your kid's school first. Mike Murillo, WTOP News.
6: Two area high schools are in the national spotlight. Details from WTOP's Kyle Cooper.
12: Fairfax County's Thomas Jefferson High School made the top 10 at number 6.
18: What we have found in this year's rankings, Best High Schools rankings, is that they continue, Thomas Jefferson, to perform at a very, very, very high level.
12: Lamont Jones, managing editor for education at U.S. News and World Report, says TJ tied for first in the country in the College Readiness Index, graduation rate, and in state assessment proficiency. And coming in fifth best in the country, D.C.'s School Without Walls, which Jones says blew it out of the water on state assessment tests.
18: Going from 2,488 nationally to tied for first.
12: While no metro area Maryland school made it into the top 100 schools in the country, the report says 42% of Maryland schools are in the top 25 percentile of best performing schools nationwide. Kyle Cooper, WTOP News.

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1: Has effectively gotten rid of four Democratic districts. That's led to some Democratic incumbents running in different districts, which poses more challenges to getting reelected. On Capitol Hill, Mitchell Miller, WTOP News.
2: New today, President Trump has proposed painting the 19th century granite white building next to the White House, which is known as the Eisenhower Executive Office Building. Preservation groups have sued to block that plan, arguing that painting it could trap moisture and damage the stone. But a judge ruled today that testing on about 8 square feet of the building would not cause irreparable harm. The project, if approved, is expected to cost at least $7.5 million. It's 12:18. Traffic and weather on WTOP, Mary DePompa in the traffic center.
3: All right, Mark, we have a crash on the Beltway. It's in Prince George's County, the inner loop now, heading southbound. You'll slow after 50 to get to and past 450, exit 20. Two left lanes are now getting by. It was a single lane. We're back to two. Response on scene. The other side of the Beltway heading north on the inner loop in Montgomery County, you'll be slow to get to and past the River Road exit. Before River Road, work blocks the right lane. Past River Road toward the spur, the work is in the left lane. We're checking 395 in Virginia, slow off of the Beltway to get to and past Etzel Road. Two left lanes get by, the work zone there. 95 in Virginia and stretches heading north through Dale City and Woodbridge and then Fairfax County. You've got some slowdowns. There have been mobile crews on shoulders, but nothing in your travel lanes. The Easy Pass Express lanes are pointed southbound. DC 295 south after the district line, East Capitol Street. We do have that crash loading on a tow. They still block a right lane. 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Imagine a child in extreme poverty waiting a year to be sponsored. You can end that wait. Text radio to 83393. I'm Mary DePompa. More traffic in 10 minutes.
2: The 7 News First Alert forecast from Mark Pena.
4: A mix of sun and clouds and dry weather expected for this Tuesday with temperatures close to seasonal averages. That's going to be about 88 degrees for this time of year. It'll also feel more pleasant than we've seen over the last several days with northwest winds coming in at about 5 to 10 miles per hour. Partly cloudy skies and dry conditions continue through tonight as temperatures fall to the upper 60s for areas outside the Capitol Beltway to right around 70 degrees for inside and around it. And then your Wednesday, the real pick of this week with sunshine back in the forecast. Temperatures a little hotter, will be close to 90 for the afternoon, and those winds will become more southwesterly throughout the day, so that humidity will begin to uptick throughout the afternoon and evening time frame. As the humidity increases, it's going to clash with our next weather maker that approaches by Thursday, and this is going to bring shower and storm chances back to the area. As temperatures gradually fall from the upper 80s on Thursday to the lower 80s by the weekend, that'll be the clouds and storm chances keeping temperatures a little cooler than average. I'm 7 News meteorologist Mark Pena and the First Alert Weather Center.
2: A little more sunshine right now. 82 the reading in Northwest, 80 in Germantown. 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
2: news happens here.
3: 1222, a major data center proposal is back on the table in Prince William County. JK Land Holdings has submitted a revised plan for 5 data centers and a power substation on an 82-acre property in Gainesville near Route 29. That project was first proposed in 2022, but it has since been scaled back with shorter buildings and less overall development. The site is sitting next to the Somerset Crossing community and outside the county's designated data center zone. That means special approval is required. The Planning Commission will review the proposal before it heads to county supervisors for a final decision. When babies don't get the hepatitis B shot immediately after they're born, it could lead to a higher risk of infections and worse health conditions. That's according to a new survey. ABC's Melissa Adan tells us the CDC has changed their recommendations regarding the vaccine.
4: For decades, the CDC has recommended that babies receive the first dose of the Hep B vaccine within the first 24 hours of life. But in 2025, the agency changed this recommendation, saying that parents who both tested negative for hepatitis B could choose to decline or delay the shot for their child. And parents who opt to delay should wait until the baby is at least 2 months old. However, according to a new JAMA study, this new strategy could be costly and bad for health. Researchers found that holding off on the vaccine series will likely lead to increased infections, liver injury, cancer, and deaths, and could add up to $30 million of increased healthcare costs across a generation. If you are considering deferring or delaying the Hep B vaccine for your newborn, talk to your pediatrician. A quick chat now can help protect your baby's health for a long time to come. With this Medical Minute, I'm Melissa Adan.
3: Better weather is now the top reason that Americans say why they plan to move out of state. A new Redfin survey found 22% of movers citing the weather. 21% pointed to concerns about natural disasters and climate risks. And another 18% cited a lower cost of living.
5: It really matters, first of all, where one lives. And so, obviously, more affordable communities, a certain salary, such as $100,000 or $100,000 in annual household income, might go far enough. Around here, the DMV, well, that's another story, as we all know.
3: The survey found other top reasons for moving out of state include concerns about safety and crime and the desire for a better home or neighborhood. Sports on WTOP, brought to you by Amentum, delivering advanced solutions for space and defense. Well, Dave Preston is back with us. What do you say?
6: Yes, yeah, you can't get rid of me. Commanders working out earlier. What's head coach Dan Quinn's focus this week before Saturday's preseason game?
7: This will be a big push for us because next week into a joint practice. So this is like today, tomorrow, and Thursday, like a good us versus us into it. So you'll see some fourth down emphasis for a competition. You'll see more 2-minute work, but there's a lot to do. New systems, and like us having the fans here today and tomorrow, like big deal for us.
6: Burgundy and Gold make it official, releasing veteran kicker Jake Moody in favor of rookie Drew Stevens, who drilled a 41-yarder in the preseason opener. They also signed running back Craig Reynolds, linebacker Chris Barnes, defensive tackle Maurice Hurst the second, and tight end Trey McKitty. WTOP's George Wallace on hand at Ashburn today, providing the sights and sounds, news and notes, and oh so much more from training camp on X at G Wallace WTOP. Baseball Nationals visiting the Rangers after an off day. You could say they've had an off month. 5-10 to start August. Rookie Jackson Kent on the mound for this evening's game at 8:05 on 1500 AM. College football. Maryland gets some secondary depth in the form of transfer Terrell Scruggs and some breaking broadcasting news. Bill Rasmussen dies at the age of 93. The television pioneer had the idea to create a 24-hour cable sports network in the late 70s that became ESPN. Dave Preston, WTOP Sports.
3: Thank you, sir. It's 1227.
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3: WTOP's traffic and weather. An update from Mary DePompa.
13: All right, top story. The crash that was on the inner loop of the Beltway heading south, slow to get to the John Hanson Highway 50 exit all the way down to get to 450 exit 20. Crash was just cleared to the shoulder after a brief stop. Inside of the Beltway, DC 295 south after Eastern Avenue, that crash is also gone. Looks like the work zones near East Capitol Street are gone. Across the Potomac, north on the George Washington Parkway, closed between Spout Run and 123. You're diverted around work. And the Beltway in Montgomery County, inner loop slows to get to and past River Road. Before the exit, right lane blocked. Past River Road to the spur, work blocks the left lane. And for victims of drunk and drug driving, your grief is unique. You're not alone. 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I'm Mary DePompa. More traffic in 10 minutes.
3: Mark Pena has our forecast.
14: Catching a well-deserved break in the weather department for your Tuesday with a mix of sun and clouds. Temperatures close to seasonal averages. That's about 88 degrees. But northwest winds ushering in drier air, so the humidity is not that bad. We're partly cloudy through tonight. Temperatures fall to the lower 70s. And we'll see sunshine on your Wednesday with highs a little hotter, close to 90 degrees. I'm 7 News meteorologist Mark Pena and the First Alert Weather Center.
3: A mix of sun and clouds, 83 degrees in Washington.
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3: Good afternoon. I'm Mark Lewis. Mike Chikaitis is our producer. The top stories we're following. Disney is suing the Federal Communications Commission to stop an early license renewal process for several ABC stations. They say it's an attack by the Trump administration. The lawsuit was filed in D.C. federal court. It comes after FCC Chairman Brendan Carr launched a review of 8 ABC local broadcast licenses well before they expire. He defended the action, saying they're just trying to make sure ABC stations are, in his words, operating in the public interest. But ABC argues the Trump administration is trying to chill speech that President Trump doesn't like and is violating the First Amendment. Trump has repeatedly called for ABC late-night host Jimmy Kimmel to be fired, and the FCC's review of ABC's licenses came amid a fight with Kimmel about a joke that offended the president. Election 2026 on WTOP. Several states holding primaries today. And the race for a pivotal congressional seat in Virginia is intensifying. Let's get details now in this live report from WTOP's Mitchell Miller. Today on the Hill.
17: House Speaker Mike Johnson says the battle for the 2nd District will be critical for Republicans in their effort to maintain their majority.
18: We want to emphasize to everybody around Virginia how important this race really is.
17: Johnson campaigning this week in Hampton Roads with Republican Congresswoman Jen Kiggins, who's trying to hold her seat in a rematch with Democrat Elaine Loria. Kiggins is critical of Democrats and Governor Abigail Spanberger for their redistricting efforts, which were blocked in court.
12: We were lied to by our governor, who looked at a camera and said, "I will not gerrymander Virginia," and then turned right around and made that a priority of hers.
17: Now, for her part, Loria says Kiggins has failed to stand up to President Trump as gas and grocery costs go up and the war with Iran stretches on. Mark?
3: Now, back to the primaries. There are several significant races happening in Florida today.
17: One of them involves Florida Republican Congressman Corey Mills, who's under investigation by the House Ethics Committee for various issues, including violence toward a woman at his D.C. apartment and alleged campaign law violations, all of which he's denied. But he's facing a tough GOP primary challenge from a local TV anchor, former TV anchor, Ryan Elijah. And incumbent Democratic lawmakers also have some issues. Jared Moskowitz and Debbie Wasserman Schultz are running in different districts following GOP redistricting, and there's a huge field to replace Republican Congressman Byron Donalds, who's running for governor. 10 candidates in the 19th district are seeking the GOP nomination for his Naples area district, and many of them recently moved to Florida from other states.
3: Mitchell, there's also a special election in California today to replace former Democratic Congressman Eric Swalwell.
17: Congressman Swalwell resigned, as you'll remember. He was running for governor after reported allegations of sexual assault against two women and sexual misconduct against others. A White House task force today also released information indicating Swalwell had a sexual relationship with a suspected Chinese spy more than a decade ago. He had been investigated by the House Ethics Panel. Now, today, two Democrats are vying to replace him in Congress. State Senator Aisha Wahab, a progressive, is facing the more moderate Alyssa Hernandez, who's a regional transit director. And here's a unique political footnote. Today's race is only to finish out Swalwell's current term through January. The two candidates also finished at the top of an open primary for the next two-year term, which will be decided in November. So they're effectively running two campaigns at once.
3: Wow. All right, Mitchell, thank you. WTOP's Mitchell Miller, live from Capitol Hill. We're hearing reaction to a federal judge's ruling that the Trump administration cannot scrap plans to move the FBI headquarters to Greenbelt. After the Biden administration approved that move to Prince George's County, the Trump White House pulled the plug and said the new headquarters would be at the Ronald Reagan Building in D.C. Here's Prince George's County Executive Aisha Bravoy.
18: It was the right decision because, of course, Prince George's County won the FBI building fair and square, so we're very pleased that the judge agreed with us. We should expect an appeal, but we feel like we're on good, solid legal footing. It was very clear that there was a process that was laid out in law and that the Greenbelt site was the site that was selected. And a move to the Reagan Building was really not even contemplated because there was no site in D.C. that had made it to the final consideration.
3: The judge also indicated the Trump administration could not redirect hundreds of millions of dollars that Congress approved for the Maryland site. The FBI is blasting that decision, the Bureau says in a statement. It's not the first time the courts have tried to undermine the administration in its goal to make government more cost-effective for taxpayers. The latest on the war in Iran, another ship sailing out of the Strait of Hormuz has been hit by some sort of an attack. A report indicates the unidentified projectile damaged the engine room of a ship and resulted in a crew casualty. No details have come about the ship or its cargo, and it's uncertain whether anyone was hurt or killed. On social media, President Trump is again insisting the Strait of Hormuz remains open and operating despite limited traffic and that reported strike on a ship. Coming up on WTOP in Money News.
19: New home construction still taking some knocks. I'm John Werdock.
3: 1236.
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3: 12:38. Checking traffic and weather now with Mary DePompa.
13: Alrighty, thanks, Mark. We're going to the Beltway. On the Interloop, you're slowing now across the Legion Bridge, working toward Cabin John, where the right lane is blocked before River Road. Past River Road work zone blocks the left lane toward the spur. Now you're slow all on that west side there, but on the other side of the coin, we're still slow on the inner loop heading south. Now after Kenilworth Avenue, working toward 50, where the earlier crash near 450 is gone. Southbound Baltimore-Washington Parkway, heavy and slow inside of the Beltway. That was the bailout point from that earlier crash. DC 295 is now clear. Crash has gone after Eastern Avenue, across the Potomac, north on the George Washington Parkway. Closures between Spout Run and 123. All traffic is diverted with work. And 395 in Virginia jammed off of the Beltway, getting to and past Edsel Road, where two left lanes will get by the work. For victims of drunk and drug driving, your grief is unique. You're not alone. 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I'm Mary DePompa. More traffic in 10 minutes.
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14: Catching a break in the weather department for your Tuesday with dry weather, partly sunny skies, and temperatures close to seasonal averages. That's about 88 degrees. And it'll feel slightly more pleasant out there with northwest winds ushering in drier air. Partly cloudy skies stay in the forecast through tonight as temperatures fall to the lower 70s. And we're back to some sunshine for your Wednesday. Temperatures a little hotter. Highs will be close to 90 degrees. And those winds will become more southwesterly, ushering in more humidity. I'm 7 News meteorologist Mark Pena and the First Alert Weather Center.
3: 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We have 85 degrees in Alexandria and Columbia, Maryland. 83 right now in Northwest. 1240 on WTOP, Money News with John Wardock.
19: Potential home buyers are staying on the sidelines with mortgage rates at their highest level this year. That's hurting new home construction. Housing starts dropped more than 12% last month, falling to 1.2 million units. That was well below expectations. McDonald's is trying something new with its Happy Meals. Hello Kitty and Godzilla are teaming up. In this latest version, you'll find toys that feature Hello Kitty characters and monsters from Godzilla movies. And with the job market proving to be a challenge, Gen Z workers are adapting and starting their own businesses. Inc. magazine reports business applications by Gen Zers up some 66% from a year ago. That's more than double the growth rate for millennials and Gen X. John Wardock, WTOP News.
3: Still negative territory for the markets. The Dow is down 78 points, NASDAQ down 287, and the S&P is down 40. It's 1242. The National Symphony Orchestra may not be playing at the Kennedy Center for a while, but there will be a season. After a long delay, the NSO has announced it will split its 2026-27 season among six smaller venues in the area. The orchestra will kick off its season September 26th, rather, at the Strathmore Music Center in North Bethesda. Other venues include the Northern Virginia Community College's Concert Hall, Lisner Auditorium, George Mason's Center for the Arts, and the Clarice Smith Center at the University of Maryland, as well as D.C.'s Lincoln Center. The NSO will have 64 scheduled performances throughout the season. Tickets will go on sale August 28th. The famed orchestra has had some financial issues in recent years. The Washington Post previously reported the NSO played to just 41% of capacity last season following the controversy over President Trump's takeover of the Kennedy Center. It was quite the sight at a Fredericksburg junkyard. More than 100 cars were burned there yesterday at a fire on Patriot Highway. That fire started in a pile of crushed cars that were waiting to be recycled. It took crews more than 24 hours to put the fire out. Spotsylvania County Deputy Chief Stephen Cooper says junkyard fires are particularly challenging.
1: Just the close proximity of vehicles to each other, typically in a junkyard, would mean that if one is ignited, by the time we got there, there would probably be more involved. But this one specifically, where the majority of the fire was, were vehicles that had been crushed, ready to go to salvage, and were stacked on top of each other, five and six tall, in a very concentrated pile.
3: Also, junkyards can have hidden combustible materials and narrow pathways that can make getting large fire trucks through difficult. The cause of the fire remains under investigation. Coming up, we'll go a bit deeper on a massive lawsuit facing Meta. 1244.
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16: Here.
3: 1245, I'm Mark Lewis. Thanks for joining us. The owner of Facebook and Instagram, Meta, is back in court as 29 states, including Maryland and Virginia, claim Facebook and Instagram have hurt young users by designing the sites to be addictive. Meta is also accused of misleading people about the safety of its apps. Opening arguments happening in that case today, and earlier we spoke with ABC technology reporter Mike Dubusky about how both sides are approaching this major legal battle.
24: So Meta's back in court today in Oakland, California, and it's all over this new lawsuit being lodged by nearly 30 different state attorneys general, claiming that this company harnessed powerful and unprecedented technologies to entice, engage, and ultimately ensnare youth and teens. Now, to decode that a little bit, what lawyers are arguing here is this argument that Facebook and Instagram, which are owned by Meta, were designed to get young users engaged on the platforms as long as possible. And that led to all these negative health outcomes, everything from body dysmorphia to suicidal ideation in some cases, specifically targeting the features here. We're not talking about the content on these platforms, not things you would see in your newsfeed, right, that, you know, might contribute to those negative health outcomes. We're not talking about cyberbullying or nefarious actors on these platforms or anything like that. This is more the features that go into these platforms. So things like infinite scrolling, where you just scroll and scroll and scroll and never reach the bottom of your feed. Push notifications come up a lot in these types of trials, which light up your phone and which some studies have shown have a dopamine response in the brain as well. Basically, what these lawyers are arguing is that the cumulative effect of all of this harms Meta's customers. And what's more, these cases allege, Meta knew that these features were harmful and went ahead with them anyway. Now, Meta will have to see exactly how they rebut some of these arguments. They have in the past fallen back on arguments saying that, yes, there is a mental health crisis going on in teens. And yes, companies like Facebook and Instagram play a part in that. But it's only one part of a large puzzle, right? That drawing a direct line between the teen mental health crisis and Facebook, for example, oversimplifies a nuanced problem. For what it's worth, that has not been a particularly successful argument in the past. Meta just this year lost two very similar cases in New Mexico and California. For this particular case, Mark, Meta estimates the damages could reach $1.4 trillion. So while it's a similar case, it could potentially be a much larger one, though it's worth mentioning the judge in this case has called that particular number unreasonable, according to the outlet Law 360.
3: Some people have labeled this, Mike, as social media's big tobacco moment, referring to when tobacco companies had to pay billions for misleading the public about safety. But it's more than just about the potential costs here. Meta could be forced to redesign some of the features on its apps.
24: Yeah. And again, that goes back to this sort of shifting legal strategy, right? Again, by going after the features, that allows critics of the social media industry to get around what's known as Section 230 of the Communications Decency Act. That previously is where we saw these companies go to trial and win because, targeting, specifically these harmful, potentially posts that were on these platforms. That is protected speech, according to the U.S. federal law, right? That this Section 230 says that platforms can not be held liable for the content that gets published on them. Now, given that those cases were largely unsuccessful, we're seeing this new tack going after things like infinite scrolling. That's not just going to show up in fines, as we've seen already happen in New Mexico, nearly $1 billion fine for Meta, but also in the potential for them to be compelled to change their service. Imagine what an Instagram looks like where you reach the end of your feed. Well, that's going to reshape how you interact with that platform. It's also going to impact Meta's, revenue stream, right? The reason that they like you to keep scrolling is because you keep looking at ads in the feed. And that, if that changes, that could represent a pretty existential threat to their business.
3: That's ABC technology reporter Mike DeBusky. We're brought to you by Silver Diner. How do you make Silver Diner's secret number 5 even better? All 5 diner classics with Super Salad are just $15 this Thursday and Friday. Hurry in to Silver Diner. Traffic and weather on WTOP, starting with Mary DePompa.
13: All right, it's all about the work zones for the midday, Mark. And 395 is a sore spot in Virginia, heading northbound off the Beltway to get past Stetzel Road. 2 left lanes get by the work. Now, 95 itself had pockets of volume heading north, Dale City, Woodbridge, Fairfax County. But the express lanes are pointed in the southbound direction. Part of the problem there, lanes are said to be open. 66 heading eastbound and the outer loop of the Beltway passing 66. Both are heavy and slow to meet in the middle, head toward 50, but no incidents have been reported here. The only thing on the Beltway, you're slow out of Virginia across the American Legion Bridge all the way up to the spur with two separate work zones, before River Road in the right lane, past River Road in the left lane. And for victims of drunk and drug driving, your grief is unique. You're not alone. 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I'm Mary DePompa. More traffic in 10 minutes.
3: 7 News First Alert forecast from Mark Pena.
14: A mix of sun and clouds and dry weather expected for your Tuesday with highs close to seasonal averages. That's about 88 degrees for this time of year. Northwest breezes ushering in drier air at about 5 to 10 miles per hour will also make those seasonable temperatures feel more pleasant than we've seen over the last several days. Partly cloudy skies stay in the forecast through tonight as temperatures fall to the lower 70s. And for your Wednesday, the real pick of the week with sunshine, temperatures a little hotter will be close to 90. And those winds will become more southwesterly throughout the day, ushering in more humidity. I'm 7 News meteorologist Mark Pena in the First Alert Weather Center.
3: In and out sunshine mixed with a few clouds, 87 degrees at Reagan National, Dulles at 82, and it's 84 right now at BWI Marshall. 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
9: Crashes, car fires, closures. If it's urgent, call the WTOP Traffic Center at 866-304-WTOP. What's happening when it's happening? WTOP Traffic Updates every 10 minutes.
3: 1254, soon there will be plenty of events around town celebrating the 10th anniversary of the National Museum of African American History and Culture. Details from WTOP's Annalisa Gale.
10: I became involved in the museum very early on, right after President Bush signed into law the inauguration of the museum and the planning stage.
25: Danette Cooper is the National Museum of African American History and Culture's first donor.
10: And I'm so proud that it has done so well over 10 years, touched so many people, opened a world to many who were not aware of the African American contributions, the history, the culture.
25: She will join tens of thousands who will celebrate the museum's 10th anniversary next month from September 24th through the 27th. Associate Director of Advancement Derek Sims says leaders will reflect on the long road to the opening of the museum.
26: It wasn't until the 1980s when Congressman John Lewis from Georgia wrote the legislation that eventually became our museum, but he had to reintroduce that legislation for 15 years consecutively.
25: Annalisa Gale, WTOP News.
3: Sports on WTOP, powered by Maximus, moving people and technology forward. George Wallace is here. What do you say?
27: Well, the practice this morning, no pads this morning in practice.
3: Oh, yeah?
27: Yeah, we had heard there was going to be padded practice, Dan Quinn said. A little surprised at that.
3: Okay.
27: They've been off for a few days. They didn't do much today. Not as, you know, they had some reps out there, but not in pads as Dan Quinn and the team got back on the field. Three practices this week before the trip to Detroit coming up on Saturday. As far as things that he liked, did not like from the game on Friday night. How about the running game?
28: On both sides of the line, not yet. And that's to be expected. It is make a significant impact on the padded days, you know, where we get more reps. And so tomorrow you'll see even more of that. But we're making progress. The combinations, the speed off the ball, we're not where we will be. But I would say, like, in terms of the targeting of where we're going to, who's blocking who, yeah, we're making progress.
27: Good news is Nick Allegretti back in practice today at the center position. That was positive news John Bates also back on the practice field. Jake Moody officially released. Drew Stevens, by the way, his first competition today without our first practice without competition, went 6 for 6, including a 60-yarder at the end of the session that hit the crossbar and went through. So that was positive news. Nationals after a day off at the Rangers coming up later on this evening. George Wallace, WTOP Sports.
3: All right, George, traffic and weather next.
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3: Traffic and weather time with Mary DePompa.
13: We'll start out traveling the Beltway on the outer loop, passing 66 and 66 heading west or eastbound to go to the outer loop of the Beltway. We're still heavy and slow for reasons yet to be determined. Inner loop of the Beltway will be jammed. It's work in Montgomery County. You're slow out of Virginia to get to River Road, right lane blocked, past River Road, left lane blocked. On DC 295, it seems they're back in action. You'll be slow off of the 11th Street Bridge, 695 heading north toward East Capitol Street. One lane should be getting by. 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I'm Mary DePompa. More traffic in 10 minutes.
3: 7 News First Alert forecast from Mark Pena.
14: Dry weather and pleasant conditions for your Tuesday with temperatures close to seasonal averages. That's about 88 degrees for this time of year. It'll also feel more pleasant than we've seen over the last several days with northwest breezes coming in at about 5 to 10 miles per hour, slowly lowering that humidity. We're partly cloudy through tonight as temperatures fall to right around 70 degrees with those winds becoming more calm throughout the night. And your Wednesday, the real pick of the week, a little hotter, but we're sunny with highs close to 90. And those winds will become more southwesterly, ushering in more humidity. I'm 7 News meteorologist Mark Pena in the First Alert Weather Center.
3: It's 82 degrees in the nation's capital.
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3: Good afternoon. I'm Mark Lewis. Coming up,
24: more road closures downtown as the Freedom 250 Grand Prix approaches. I'm Steve Karish.
3: A woman is killed, her son injured after they were struck by a car in Rockville.
22: Why an area school system says parents doing this during the first days of class
23: doesn't do us any good.
22: I'm Mike Marilla.
3: The Dow's down 80 points at 1 o'clock.
29: From ABC News, I'm Michelle Franzen. Another ship under attack in the Strait of Hormuz. The British military's UK Maritime Trade Operations Center says a projectile hit a ship trying to exit the strait. The U.S. and Iran, meantime, continue to battle for control over the critical shipping waterway. ABC's Karen Travers has more.
30: Every time the president has brought this up, Iran has pushed back very strongly. This has been the sticking point going back to June when they tried to reach that deal to reopen the strait, and they continue to haggle over this. We heard a very forceful response from the Iranians just about the state of negotiations. They say the Strait of Hormuz will not open until the U.S. blockade is lifted, until the frozen assets are released, until they're able to sell oil again, and also they say until the threats and military options are off the table.
29: President Trump now claiming the strait is under U.S. territory and vowing to target Oman, a U.S. ally, for negotiating with Iran on passage for ships.
1: Ukrainian forces striking deep inside Russia, launching more than 600 drones across Moscow overnight. ABC's Lama Hassan says Russia delivering a counterattack.
2: Russia launching a wave of attacks hitting Kharkiv, killing at least 10 people. We heard from President Zelensky. He said that they will definitely respond. He called it a brutal attack. So I think it's fair to say that these tit-for-tat attacks that we've been seeing recently, they are looking like they will continue.
1: Parts of the Midwest inundated with a week of torrential rain and flooding, bracing for more. Indiana floodwaters starting to recede and crews still assessing the damage. Here's ABC's Ginger Z.
4: Rivers are still swollen, not just in West Virginia, but also Indiana. It's been an awful week. And in Ripley, West Virginia, it was up to 9 inches of rain, filling backyards, covering roads, forcing water rescues. They're going to get more rain in Indiana on Wednesday night, but they have one dry day today to get ahead.
1: Severe heat is a concern in western states, along with parts of the South and Southwest. 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
3: 102 on WTOP. It is Tuesday, August 18. Partly sunny, 82 degrees as we head near 90. Good afternoon. I'm Mark Lewis with the top local stories we're following this hour. The Freedom 250 Grand Prix comes to D.C. this weekend, and more road restrictions are kicking in around the National Mall. WTOP's Steve Karish has more.
5: City streets need to close to regular traffic to prepare for the race so that other people can safely go over 150 miles an hour on roads normally choked with gridlock. Kimberly is a building manager nearby. She says her commute wasn't greatly affected, but many of her employees now have longer rides.
6: Well, I live on East Capitol, so not as much, I can be honest. But those of us who have to come, we have some West Virginians, we have some Pennsylvania employees, and they've vented their frustration. It's a little longer.
5: Today, parts of Constitution, Independence, and Pennsylvania Avenues, as well as 6th, 7th, 8th, and 9th Streets, close until the middle of next week. Police suggest taking Metro to get around. For a complete list of closures, check out WTOP.com. Reporting from Pennsylvania and 7th, Steve Karish, WTOP News.
3: A woman was killed after she was hit by a car in Rockville. This happened last night near Chapman Avenue and Twin Brook Parkway. The woman's son, who was with her, was also hit and taken to a hospital. He is expected to be okay. The driver stayed at the scene and is cooperating with the police investigation. At the start of the last school year in Prince George's County, some parents experienced headaches when school buses arrived late or didn't show up at all. WTOP's Mike Murillo reports, this year the county school system says staffing is up, but there are also steps that parents can take to help make sure their kid gets a ride to school.
7: On a daily basis, we're using over 1,000 drivers, right at 1,000 school buses.
22: And Keba Baldwin, Director of Transportation of Prince George's County Public Schools, says the department is starting the year about 95% staffed. Last year, a bus driver shortage contributed to some transportation problems early on in the school year. He says communication is a major focus this year and parents play a role. That starts with checking Parent View and making sure student information is correct.
7: If you're not seeing information in Parent View and our Chipmunk, please contact your school.
22: Also for parents of bus riders,
7: if you're going to use it and you plan on taking your kids to school during the first weeks of school because you're waiting to see how the bus will be arriving, that doesn't do us any good because we don't know who's riding to really account for the timeliness of the ride and the student ridership.
22: Mike Murillo, WTOP News.
3: Maryland state education officials say the amount of time your child spends using a Chromebook or other device for classroom instruction will be up to local school districts. But the state superintendent offered some thoughts on the topic in a back-to-school briefing with reporters. Here's WTOP's Kate Ryan.
8: Dr. Carrie Wright, Maryland's state superintendent of education, knows there's growing concern from parents about screen time for learning. Her take?
16: I don't believe in throwing the baby out with the bathwater. I mean, I think that there's a happy medium that we can find depending on what age band or grade band we're talking about.
8: Joshua Michael, the president of the State Board of Education, echoed Wright's position that the state will leave it up to the local school districts.
0: So we're carefully watching what's going on in the districts. I got to tell you, with K to three young people, Kate, in Baltimore City schools, I'm very happy to have less screen time in the classroom.
8: The Montgomery County school system is studying the issue with a report expected in March of 2027. Kate Ryan, WTOP News.
3: The D.C. Archives is responsible for preserving the city's history through records including birth certificates, land deeds, and, of course, photographs. WTOP's Luke Luker tells us now they've digitized thousands of photos from the mid-century for the public to view from anywhere.
9: The nearly 3,000 pictures covers all D.C. government photographs from 1947 to 1959.
10: Because our renewal really starts to ramp up during that period.
9: Lopez Matthews Jr. is the state archivist and says they've captured historic moments, including several of children getting polio vaccines after the shots were first invented, visits from foreign dignitaries like the King of Sweden, and key to the city ceremonies.
10: Celebrities that came and got the key to the city. Actors from Leave It to Beaver.
9: It also highlights segregation in 1950s D.C.
10: There are photos of children going to the AAA summer camp, and you see the kids on the buses. You know, it's not stated in the photos, not stated in the description, but you notice that all the white kids are on one bus. All the black kids are on another bus.
9: Matthew says they hope to get more photos from the 60s and 70s. Uploaded soon. Luke Luker, WTOP News.
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11: A new kind of Happy Meal at McDonald's. I'm John Werdock.
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3: 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We have Mary DePompa in the WTOP Traffic Center.
13: Thanks, Mark. And we're going to the Beltway in Prince George's County. Interloop riding south through Forestville, passing Forestville Road, in fact, and working toward the Joint Base Andrews area. There is a new vehicle fire. You've got delays to get down there. I can't see the issue. I can just tell you it's heavy and slow, and response is on the way. That's it for Prince George's County Beltway. The rest is in Maryland. Well, you're slow out of Virginia on the interloop across the Legion Bridge toward River Road. First, the right lane is blocked. Past River Road, the work blocks the left lane. 395 heading northbound, jammed off the Beltway toward Etzel Road. Two left lanes get by the work. DC 295 is jammed off the 11th Street Bridge. Past Pennsylvania Avenue toward East Capitol Street, work is back. Across the Potomac back in Virginia, the George Washington Parkway northbound between Spout Run and 123, all traffic is diverting around the work there. And the Beltway through Dunn-Loring, outer loop, heading south, passing 66, heavy and slow, unclear if it's a crash, disabled vehicle, or work zone. Just watch for the brake lights. 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I'm Mary DePompa. More traffic in 10 minutes.
3: Let's get the 7 News First Alert forecast from Mark Pena.
14: Catching a break in the weather department for your Tuesday with dry weather, partly sunny skies, and temperatures close to seasonal averages. That's about 88 degrees. And it'll feel slightly more pleasant out there with northwest winds ushering in drier air. Partly cloudy skies stay in the forecast through tonight as temperatures fall to the lower 70s. And we're back to some sunshine for your Wednesday. Temperatures a little hotter. Highs will be close to 90 degrees. And those winds will become more southwesterly, ushering in more humidity. I'm 7 News meteorologist Mark Pena in the First Alert Weather Center.
3: 84 degrees in Fairfax. 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
11: Call it a monster mashup. McDonald's is trying something different with its Happy Meals. Hello Kitty and Godzilla are teaming up. You're going to find toys that feature Hello Kitty characters and monsters from Godzilla movies. Redfin says home prices nationally rose 0.25% last month. Basically, that's no change from June. In our part of the world, home prices in D.C. rose 0.5% between June and July. Over the last year, D.C. home prices have risen some 5%. And Spirit Airlines is long gone, but its data lives on. Google has agreed to pay $10 million for Spirit's business data. Bloomberg is reporting Google is going to use all that information to train AI. On Wall Street, the Dow is down 65 points. The S&P 500 is slipping 37. The NASDAQ is down 292 points. John Wardock, WTOP News.
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3: Straight ahead, we'll go a bit deeper on that large drug bust at Penn State University. It's 112.
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3: The Freedom 250 Grand Prix is quickly approaching this weekend. Some preservationists are concerned that the race could put some nearby art at risk.
28: WTOP News happens here.
3: At 1:15, I'm Mark Lewis. More details are coming about that huge drug bust at Penn State University. Charges were announced yesterday against 14 people, including current and former students, and one of their parents, in connection with an alleged cocaine trafficking operation. The Pennsylvania Attorney General called it a coordinated and highly profitable drug trafficking business that revolved around two former students and two Penn State fraternities. They allegedly used fraternity pledges to pack the cocaine for distribution. Authorities say the drugs were distributed mainly to Penn State students. More now from CBS correspondent Meg Oliver.
0: The Pennsylvania Attorney General on Monday identified former Penn State students Agostino Abatiello and Thomas Robinson as the alleged leaders of a drug trafficking operation between 2023 and 2024. According to a probable cause affidavit, police first made the bust after recruiting informants to buy cocaine from their dealers. Now, 13 current and former students are charged in connection with the ring, as is Robinson's father, Paul, who allegedly tried to conceal evidence from investigators. Prosecutors say two off-campus fraternities appeared to be hubs for the operation: Sigma Chi, where Abatiello was a brother, and Delta Upsilon, where Robinson was a brother.
1: Cutting and bagging cocaine was, for some pledges, an indoctrination into the Delta Upsilon and Sigma Chi fraternities.
0: According to grand jury testimony from one of Abatiello's alleged business partners, he was purchasing around 100 grams of cocaine from his source in New York every 3 to 6 weeks. In a statement, Penn State said in part, "Criminal activity such as this has no place at our institution."
1: For students who think about going to college, being away from home for the first time, and having an opportunity to kind of do what they want, they need to understand that there are always going to be ramifications for your actions.
2: Penn State says Sigma Chi is not a formally recognized fraternity, and they suspended Delta Epsilon pending an investigation. An attorney for Agostino Abatiello declined to comment, and we reached out to Thomas and Paul Robinson for a comment, but we have not heard back.
3: That's CBS correspondent Meg Oliver. It's 1:17.
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1: Trying to keep up. That's why I created The Current. It's my free daily newsletter that gives you the most important tech stories, the ones that actually matter, delivered in plain English with no fluff and no politics. I cover AI, crypto, scams to avoid, gadgets worth knowing about, and how to protect your privacy in a digital world that just doesn't slow down. 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
2: 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Back to the traffic center and Mary DePompa.
3: All right, Mark, thanks for going to the Beltway in Forestville. Inner Loop, Prince George's County, you are jammed through Forestville to get past the exit 9 for Allentown Joint Base Andrews. All traffic is at a standstill. The vehicle fire extinguished for now. It's reignited a couple of times already, so they have all traffic stopped. Here is a hint. If you join the Beltway from Suitland Road, you are past this issue, but it takes a bit to get there. Traffic, again, is stopped before Route 4. On the other side of the coin, the Beltway is jammed out of Virginia toward Maryland, Cabin John. First work zone blocks the right lane, then after River Road, second work zone blocks the left lane. 395 jammed off of the Beltway to Etzel Road. Two left lanes are getting by the work zone there. For victims of drunk and drug driving, your grief is unique. You're not alone. 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I'm Mary DePompa. More traffic in 10 minutes.
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4: Catching a break in the weather department for your Tuesday with a mix of sun and clouds and dry weather expected. Temperatures will be close to seasonal averages. That's about 88 degrees for this time of year. And it'll also feel rather pleasant thanks to northwest breezes at about 5 to 10 miles per hour. Now, we're partly cloudy through tonight as temperatures fall to the upper 60s for areas outside the Capitol Beltway to right around 70 degrees for areas inside and around it. And your Wednesday, the real pick of the week with sunshine area-wide. Temperatures will be a little hotter with the sunshine close to 90 for the afternoon, and winds will become more southwesterly throughout the day, ushering in more humidity. Now, that humidity will begin to clash with our next weather maker as we head towards Thursday, getting into a bit of an active weather pattern again for the latter half of the week. Plan for some showers and even a few thunderstorms beginning Thursday. Highs will be back near seasonal averages. That's about 88 degrees, and we'll keep these showers and storm chances in the forecast through the upcoming weekend as temperatures gradually fall to the lower 80s. I'm 7 News meteorologist Mark Pena in the First Alert Weather Center.
2: A little more sun than the cloud cover we have been seeing in the last couple of hours. We have 84 degrees in Leesburg, 85 in Bowie, and it's 88 right now in Georgetown. 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Straight ahead, an update to a search on the Potomac River today. It's 122.
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3: 123, an update to the search that's been occurring today on the Potomac River. Montgomery County Fire and Rescue telling us a call came in from a hiker on Billy Goat Trail C regarding an overturned kayak that was floating down the river. Now, no one was reported missing, but that call prompted search teams to look for someone in the water starting at 7 this morning. Turns out the boat was actually an abandoned canoe. Fire and Rescue spokesman Pete Perringer tells us there is no one in distress and no emergency today. A big win for Maryland in that fight over where the FBI headquarters will be placed. A federal judge blocking the Trump administration's plan to move the Bureau's headquarters to the Ronald Reagan Building in D.C. WTOP's Acacia James is hearing reaction.
4: This project was one that we actually competed for about 15 years.
5: Maryland Senator and former Prince George's County Executive Angela Also Brooks, but she notes the fight may not be completely over.
4: We still have a number of hurdles that we have to cross. I am on the Environment and Public Works Committee. I intentionally requested that committee because I wanted the opportunity to try to protect this decision to come to Maryland.
5: She highlights the benefits of having the headquarters in Prince George's County, saying it's more secure and safer for staff, and
4: it obviously creates tremendous economic opportunity for Prince Georgians, Prince George's County, who will be able to not only host those jobs, but will be able to also attract a number of defense contractors and others who would certainly want to do business there.
5: Acacia James, WTOP News.
3: The FBI out with a statement today saying this is not the first time the courts have tried to undermine the administration's goal of making government more cost-effective for taxpayers. Sports time on WTOP, brought to you by Amentum, delivering advanced solutions for space and defense. George Wallace is here, fresh out of practice at training camp.
6: That's right.
3: Not too bad out there today.
6: No, it was great. Sun didn't come out till the very end. Also, nice and cloudy, overcast, little breeze.
3: Uh-huh.
6: Yeah, it was nice.
3: Tomorrow should be good, too.
6: Okay, good. They're going to be in pads tomorrow, I promise. I told you they were going to be in pads today because that's what we were told.
3: All right.
6: They weren't.
3: Okay.
6: So, now, does this change whether or not starters are going to play on Saturday because they didn't get a padded practice today? We'll have to wait and see. But that was the case today as far as Dan Quinn's focus this week.
7: This would be a big push for us because next week into a joint practice. So this is like today, tomorrow, and Thursday, like a good us versus us into it. So you'll see some fourth down emphasis for a competition. You'll see more 2-minute work, but there's a lot to do, new systems and like us having the fans here today and tomorrow, like big deal for us.
6: There you go. And last day of fans will be tomorrow as they get set to go to Detroit on Saturday. Now, Jake Moody officially released. So we heard from Drew Stevens saying all he did was go 6-for-6 during the kicking session, including a 60-yarder for the finale that hit the crossbar and went over. 60 yards is a good leg, my friend.
3: Yes, it is.
6: Yes, it is. Perfect today. How about Roger Goodell saying at some point the NFL will be in Europe. There will be NFL teams outside the USA, says the commissioner during an interview. He said, quote, "I have no doubt that this will happen one day," end quote.
3: Wow.
6: Lots to work out there.
3: Mm-hmm.
6: Nats and Rangers tonight in Texas after the Nationals with the day off yesterday. And Bill Rasmussen has died, the founder of ESPN back in the late 70s. He has died at the age of 93. George Wallace, WTOP Sports.
3: All right, George, it's 127.
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3: Traffic and weather on WTOP, an update from Mary DePompa.
10: All right, our hot spot is definitely the Beltway in Prince George's County. Now, the inner loop, you're going to hit the brakes after Richie Marlborough, and it is not moving ahead. The vehicle fire is just past the exit for the Suitland Parkway, or excuse me, Allentown Road Joint Base Andrews Exit 9. All traffic is stopped. They are pulling the disabled vehicle. They got it extinguished. They're actively pulling it off the road. But right now, all traffic remains at a standstill. If you join the Beltway from Suitland Road, not the Parkway, Suitland Road, you're past this issue. On the other side of the coin, the Beltway jams out of Virginia into Maryland before River Road work blocks the right lane, and then past River Road work is in the left lane. Listener found the crash north 95 Dale City past the rest area. You'll have the left lane blocked. The Crohn's Colitis Foundation has been at the forefront of inflammatory bowel disease and research for over 50 years. 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I'm Mary DePompa. More traffic ahead.
3: We've got a mix of sun and clouds for the afternoon with decreasing humidity on the way a bit later today. Temperatures in the mid to upper 80s near 90 degrees. Mainly clear skies tonight. Will be in the mid to upper 60s. Mostly sunny tomorrow with low humidity and temperatures back up around 90. A mix of sun and clouds, 83 in the nation's capital.
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3: Good afternoon. I'm Mark Lewis. Mike Chikaitis is our producer. The top stories we're following: a First Amendment legal showdown between Disney and the Federal Communications Commission. Disney has filed a lawsuit against the Trump administration's FCC regarding the review led by Chair Brendan Carr of 8 ABC local broadcast licenses well before they expired. The suit in D.C. federal court says the FCC's actions against ABC's own TV stations represented an existential threat to its operations. The review started back in April following a joke told by ABC late-night host Jimmy Kimmel, which infuriated President Trump. Carr recently defended the agency's review. He says broadcasters have a duty to operate in the public interest, and the FCC is merely trying to restore that standard. Ana Gomez is the only Democrat on the five-member commission. In a statement, she accuses Carr of waging a campaign of censorship. Election 2026 on WTOP. It's another active primary day today, with primaries taking place in 3 states. In Virginia, congressional candidates are ramping up their midterm election campaigns. We hear more on all of this from WTOP's Mitchell Miller today on The Hill.
11: Virginia's 2nd District will determine the fate of the country, because this will be a close election.
12: House Speaker Mike Johnson campaigning this week in Hampton Roads with Republican Congresswoman Jen Kiggins.
13: It's a fight right now between craziness and common sense and communism, socialism.
12: Kiggins is running in a rematch against Democrat Elaine Luria, who she defeated for the 2nd District seat 2 years ago. Luria says Kiggins and Johnson refuse to stand up to Donald Trump, and Hampton Roads is paying the price. She points to higher gas prices and the war with Iran. The 2nd District race could be a bellwether this fall on whether Republicans hold or lose their House majority. On Capitol Hill, Mitchell Miller, WTOP News.
3: There's word more ships sailing out of the Strait of Hormuz have been attacked. The New York Times reports 2 vessels were hit by unknown projectiles in recent days. The UK's Maritime Trade Operations Agency says in one attack, a crew member was killed, and the other, damage to the ship's engine room resulted in a crew casualty. No details yet about the ships or their cargo. Iran has not commented on the attacks. Could all this mean that the war is intensifying?
14: Unable to put an end to the Iran war, President Trump threatened to expand it, issuing a blunt and profane warning to a U.S. ally, Oman, saying he would bomb the expletive out of them if they interfered with U.S. objectives in the critical Strait of Hormuz.
15: No, I don't think they'd behave very well, but we'd handle them very easily, just like we do others.
14: The threat comes as ship traffic through the strait is at a virtual standstill.
3: That is ABC News Chief Washington Correspondent Jonathan Carl. So the war in Ukraine right now, Ukrainian forces have staged one of their biggest drone attacks on Russia, firing nearly 800 drones on several parts of the country, including the Moscow region. It comes just a couple of days after Kyiv launched a similar barrage. Meantime, a Russian missile strike on a village in Ukraine has killed at least 10 people and wounding 8 others. Both countries are locked in an escalating duel of long-range aerial strikes. The man who changed sports media as we know it has died. ESPN co-founder Bill Rasmussen had been battling Parkinson's disease for years. In 1979, he and his son Scott came up with the idea of a network carrying sports around the clock. At first, it was said to just be a regional network in Connecticut, but the idea quickly expanded. Rasmussen would only stay with the network for a year. He was forced out by then-majority owner Getty Oil. ESPN's chairman calls Rasmussen a visionary and an innovator. Bill Rasmussen was 93. A memorial is growing outside the South Carolina home of Hayden Panettiere. Authorities say the cause of death remains under investigation.
16: Flowers and handwritten signs left outside the apartment building where she had been staying. Tearful fans remember the star of Heroes and Nashville.
17: Being a millennial, watching Hayden growing up in all the movies and TV shows, it kind of hit very close to home.
16: As investigators tried to figure out how she died, police say an acquaintance called 911 Sunday afternoon. First responders found her in cardiac arrest, and she was pronounced dead roughly 40 minutes later.
3: That's ABC's Sophie Flay. Stay with us coming up on WTOP in Money News.
18: 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I'm John Werdock.
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3: 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That means traffic and weather. 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
10: All right, Mark, if you're on the inner loop of the Beltway, jammed in Largo, passing Richie Marlboro, that delay goes all the way past the exit for exit 9, Joint Base Andrews Allentown Road. Better news. Ahead, the vehicle fire has been pushed to the right shoulder, so all lanes have just reopened. So you still have the delays way back in Largo, but all lanes open with delays remaining. The outer loop of the Beltway may be looking at the activity, but no incidents have been reported there. Watch for an unexpected slowdown. DC 295 slows north to get past Pennsylvania Avenue toward East Capitol Street. That was a work zone. Southbound sympathy delay as far as we can tell. Now, in Virginia, 95 northbound in Dale City, passing the rest area, crash was in the left lane. Listener was slow through Potomac Mills, passing the Prince William Parkway toward the Occoquan, where you had a right lane blocked. It's a mobile crew. On the Beltway, well, 395 off of the Beltway, jammed toward Etzel Road. Two left lanes get by. The Beltway jammed in Virginia north to the Legion Bridge into Maryland. Before River Road, right lane is blocked with work. Past River Road, it's the left lane blocked. For victims of drunken drug driving, your grief is unique. You're not alone. 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I'm Mary DePompa. More traffic ahead in 10 minutes.
3: All right, Mary, moving to the P.J. 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
4: A mix of sun and clouds and dry weather expected for your Tuesday with highs close to seasonal averages. That's about 88 degrees for this time of year. Northwest breezes ushering in drier air at about 5 to 10 miles per hour will also make those seasonable temperatures feel more pleasant than we've seen over the last several days. Partly cloudy skies stay in the forecast through tonight as temperatures fall to the lower 70s. And for your Wednesday, the real pick of the week with sunshine, temperatures a little hotter will be close to 90. And those winds will become more southwesterly throughout the day, ushering in more humidity. I'm 7 News meteorologist Mark Pena in the First Alert Weather Center.
3: 83 in Manassas and Frederick. It is 84 right now in Northwest. 140 on WTOP. Let's get to money news now with John Wardock.
18: Airlines is looking to stay competitive with Delta and United, so the carrier is planning to add seat back screens to more than 800 planes. The new screens will have 4K displays, and you'll be able to connect your earbuds through Bluetooth. American says passengers will start seeing these changes in 2028. A Georgetown row house on O Street has sold for $7.7 million. The Washington Business Journal says that's the top price for a row house in D.C. this year. No word on the buyer. And housing starts came in worse than expected last month as potential homebuyers stay away due to affordability issues. On Wall Street, the Dow Jones Industrial Average down 95 points. The S&P 500 is slipping 43. The NASDAQ is up more than 1% right now, down 314 points. John Wardock, WTOP News.
3: John, thank you. It's 141. Police in Philadelphia are searching for a masked suspect whom investigators say has been terrorizing women.
5: The masked man chasing a victim outside of City Hall Wednesday just after 5 a.m. The woman was jogging when the man approached.
6: It's pretty disturbing.
5: Kate Egan says the same man terrorized one of her coworkers at La Colombe that morning. A security guard at the coffee shop intervened.
6: It's really unsettling just trying to get to work and having a kid like this running around like actively terrorizing women.
5: Investigators say at one point he simulated that he may have a weapon.
3: That's ABC's Chad Pradelli reporting. Americans are moving at a historically low rate as high mortgage rates and rising home prices make relocating more difficult. But for those planning to move out of state, a Redfin survey is finding that weather is one of the top reasons. WTOP contributor Mark Hamrick says other top concerns are natural disasters and climate risks.
7: The top two reasons why Americans plan to move out of state are, number one, better weather. That perhaps isn't so shocking, but I think the second reason is, and that is because of natural disasters or climate risk worries. And so that could be smoke, it could be wildfires, obviously, drought, poor air quality, and heat.
3: Hamrick says high living costs are also a factor when people move, since the same income stretches much further outside expensive areas like the D.C. region. A local college student wants to make sure that older residents don't fall victim to scammers. WTOP's Scott Gelman introduces us to her.
0: Raise your hand if you heard of it before.
1: Here at Brightview Fair Oaks,
0: AI is a new type of computer technology.
1: Lakshmi is showing about a dozen people how to spot a deep fake.
0: I hope that people realize what they see online is not real a lot of the times, and they don't believe what they see.
1: She's a student at George Mason, and she's given presentations in communities like this one dozens of times through her initiative Word by World. It's an idea she got earlier this year after learning a neighbor got scammed out of $30,000.
0: In that video, Elon Musk claimed that if she invests in this opportunity, she would get rich.
1: So she's describing case studies and tips for navigating the new technology to audiences that are eager to learn.
8: I just want to be aware of what artificial intelligence is all about. Being an older person, and I think we should be very aware of it.
1: In Fairfax, Scott Gelman, WTOP News.
3: Coming up next on WTOP,
9: how historians and conservators preserve books and plays that are more than 400 years old. I'm Matt Koufax.
3: It's 1:44.
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3: At 1:45, I'm Mark Lewis. The National Symphony Orchestra is out with its schedule for the 2026-27 season. Instead of playing at the Kennedy Center, the NSO will perform at 6 other venues in D.C. and the surrounding area. The change follows a reconstruction project at the Kennedy Center that was approved by allies of President Trump. Ticket sales for the orchestra fell following the announcement of that move. The orchestra plans 64 concerts for this season, including a U.S. tour. The performances start at Strathmore and North Bethesda September 26th. Other venues include Lisner Auditorium, Northern Virginia Community College's Concert Hall, George Mason Center for the Arts, the Clarice Smith Center at the University of Maryland, and D.C.'s Lincoln Center. Tickets for these shows begin August 28th. So how do you keep rare and historic books from turning to dust? WTOP's Matt About Town, Matt Koufax, is getting the answer from D.C.'s Folger Shakespeare Library.
28: We're acquiring 400, 500, 300-year-old books and manuscripts all the time. There's a ton that we can learn from this material from the past. It is the baseline for so much of what we do.
29: Today, I'm in a different, equally important part of Folger that only staff get access to.
28: We're in the Folger Conservation Lab, and this is the space that is dedicated to really caring for the kinds of objects that are in this collection.
29: Here, professional conservators have the laborious task of preserving, mending, and sometimes significantly restoring books and manuscripts from the Folger collection, particularly the early folios that are comprised of nearly all of William Shakespeare's known plays.
28: And it really ranges from really intensive repairs, cleaning, treatments of things, and then all the way to the work that has to go into getting things ready to go on display in our exhibition hall.
29: I observed equipment here I'd only ever seen before in places like the Smithsonian and the Library of Congress. Dust vacuums coming down from the ceiling, chemical solutions for applications to historical texts, and more materials for cutting and splicing pieces of history that tell the most fascinating stories.
28: This is where these specialized mounts are made, and the pages get strapped down. So you can see this is a little thin piece of Mylar here that's holding this together so that it doesn't move or expand.
29: Director of Collections and Exhibitions Greg Prickman told me Folger has 82 of Shakespeare's 235 first folios published all the way back in 1623. And despite each print containing the same collection of 36 plays, there are different stories behind each individual bound copy.
28: That's what then people come to a place like the Folger to study, to learn more about what Shakespeare meant to people, and how this book has moved through time.
29: In the district, Matt Koufax, WTOP News.
3: 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Search Matt Koufax. 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
10: All right, Mark, starting in Virginia, Interstate 95, as you run northbound, you're slow out of Dumfries toward Dale City. Crash was cleared from travel, continuing north, passing through Woodbridge. There was a mobile crew last spotted along the right side after the Prince William Parkway. They have been in a right lane. Watch for that slowdown. Easy Pass Express pointed northbound. 395 jammed off of the Beltway toward Etzel Road. Two left lanes get by the work. On the inner loop of the Beltway in Virginia, you're slow all the way across the American Legion Bridge toward River Road. Right lane will be blocked before River Road. Then past River, you've got the left lane blocked toward the spur, second work zone. DC 295 is jammed in both directions between Pennsylvania Avenue and East Capitol Street. The work is now northbound. Inner loop of the Beltway, Prince George's County, still sluggish and stop and go through Largo and Forestville. The vehicle fire pushed to the shoulder. 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Don't miss James Taylor and his all-star band live in concert at Wolf Trap. That's August 30th through September 2nd. Tickets at James Taylor are on sale now at wolftrap.org. I'm Mary DePompa. More traffic in 10 minutes.
3: Let's get the 7 News First Alert forecast from Mark Pena.
4: A mix of sun and clouds and dry weather expected for this Tuesday with temperatures close to seasonal averages. That's going to be about 88 degrees for this time of year. It'll also feel more pleasant than we've seen over the last several days with northwest winds coming in at about 5 to 10 miles per hour. Partly cloudy skies and dry conditions continue through tonight as temperatures fall to the upper 60s for areas outside the Capitol Beltway to right around 70 degrees for inside and around it. And then your Wednesday, the real pick of this week with sunshine back in the forecast. Temperatures a little hotter, will be close to 90 for the afternoon, and those winds will become more southwesterly throughout the day, so that humidity will begin to uptick throughout the afternoon and evening time frame. As the humidity increases, it's going to clash with our next weather maker that approaches by Thursday, and this is going to bring shower and storm chances back to the area. As temperatures gradually fall from the upper 80s on Thursday to the lower 80s by the weekend, that'll be the clouds and storm chances keeping temperatures a little cooler than average. I'm 7 News meteorologist Mark Pena in the First Alert Weather Center.
3: It is 85 degrees right now in Washington as we try to push close to 90 this afternoon. 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
3: 153. D.C. didn't make the cut to host the James Beard Awards starting in 2029. Those awards, which recognize top achievement in the culinary arts, have kicked off a competition to find the next host city for the ceremonies when the current deal with Chicago expires. The Washington Business Journal reports the James Beard Foundation alerted the Restaurant Association Metropolitan Washington late last week that its bid to host the awards was not advancing. The foundation estimates this year's event generated more than $8 million in direct spending and more than $1 million in taxes for Chicago and the state of Illinois. The awards have been held there since 2015. Two area high schools are in the top 10 in a new ranking of the best schools in the nation. WTOP's Kyle Cooper reports.
14: Thomas Jefferson in Fairfax County ranks 6th, and D.C.'s School Without Walls is number 5.
15: That high school literally went from number 69 last year to number 5 this year nationally out of nearly 18,000 high schools that we ranked.
14: Lamont Jones, managing editor for education at U.S. News and World Report, says the School Without Walls made profound improvements on state assessment tests. As for Thomas Jefferson,
15: they tied for first nationally in 3 areas: the College Readiness Index, graduation rate, and state assessment proficiency.
14: No metro area Maryland school made it into the top 100. Maryland did rank 3rd in the nation in the category of largest proportion of their high schools and the top 25% of best schools. Kyle Cooper, WTOP News.
3: 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What's happening, George Wallace?
4: Well, Commanders back at work today, Mark, without pads. They got 3 practices this week, today, tomorrow, Thursday. Then they go into Detroit for preseason game number 2. As far as what the plan is for the quarterback, Jaden Daniels. Dan Quinn, what do you think?
16: We had a joint last week. He got a lot of reps. He'll get a lot today and tomorrow going against our defense, so I'll have a better sense for where everybody is before we make any of those decisions. But he's thrown like an incredible training camp. His accuracy, his command of it, a new system, you wouldn't feel like that for him. But I've been like certainly impressed by what I've seen so far by him.
4: Man, we saw it today. It took a lot of the first and second team reps without Marcus Mariota out there as well. Jake Moody officially released by the team. Drew Stevens in his first practice without competition went 6 for 6, including a 60-yard field goal in his final kick of the day, as they will be back in pads, we think, tomorrow, padded practice. Final day already with fans in attendance.
3: Is that right?
4: Yeah, we're heading towards the end of training camp already.
3: Wow.
4: It's crazy. It's been 3 weeks.
3: It flew by.
4: It has. Some days it feels like that.
3: Of course, we weren't out there sweating.
4: Some day. Today was great. Today was great.
3: Yeah, not too bad.
4: There you go. Roger Goodell says at some point, there's no doubt that there will be a team based outside the USA. Said in an interview today, he said, I have no doubt this will happen one day. Of course, lots of logistics have to be worked out there where the team will be located. But he seems pretty confident about that.
3: That means keep your passport up to date.
4: That's exactly what it means. There you go. Baseball, Nationals and the Rangers this evening from Texas. Rangers 3 games under 500. Nats 6 games, season high, 6 games under 500 after a day off yesterday. George Wallace, WTOP Sports.
3: All right, George, we will check traffic and weather next.
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3: Traffic and weather time with Mary DePompa.
10: All right, Mark, heading to the Beltway on the Virginia side. Interloop is jammed through McLean to get across the Legion Bridge into Maryland. First work zone before River Road in the right lane. Second work zone past River Road toward the Spurs in the left lane. Outer loop of the Beltway heading toward 355. Report of a new crash. Watch for response in Prince George's County. Still sluggish into Forestville. They're saying now the inner loop ramp to Pennsylvania Avenue may have a new crash. 395 jammed off of the Beltway toward Edsel Road. Two left lanes get by the work. Traffic Center presented by Window Nation. Get 50% off all styles. I'm Mary DePompa. You'll have more traffic with Dave Dildine ahead in 10 minutes.
3: Let's get that forecast from Mark Pena.
4: Catching a break in the weather department for your Tuesday with dry weather, partly sunny skies, and temperatures close to seasonal averages. That's about 88 degrees. And it'll feel slightly more pleasant out there with northwest winds ushering in drier air. Partly cloudy skies stay in the forecast through tonight as temperatures fall to the lower 70s. And we're back to some sunshine for your Wednesday. Temperatures a little hotter. Highs will be close to 90 degrees. And those winds will become more southwesterly, ushering in more humidity. I'm 7 News meteorologist Mark Pena and the First Alert Weather Center.
3: 85 degrees in Washington.
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3: Good afternoon. I'm Mark Lewis. Coming up,
5: we learned a lot from last year.
6: What Prince George's County Schools says is different as buses get ready to roll. I'm Mike Marilla.
7: Maryland education leaders on screens and whether they're hurting or helping in the classroom. I'm Kate Ryan.
13: After leaving the Kennedy Center, the National Symphony Orchestra has found six new venues. I'm Steve Karish.
3: The Dow's down 100 points at 2 o'clock.
18: From ABC News, I'm Michelle Franzen. Pennsylvania's Attorney General announcing that the alleged leader of a cocaine trafficking ring involving Penn State University students and two student fraternities surrendered earlier this morning. 24-year-old Agostino Abatiello was arraigned on numerous felonies. 13 other suspects are also charged in the case that dates back to 2023.
20: Officials say one of the suspects was known as the largest dealer of coke for Penn State students. The only non-student charge is one suspect's father, accused of hiding drugs and cash in a safe and obstructing the investigation. Penn State reacting to the charges, saying, "We are horrified by these serious allegations," adding, "Criminal activity, including hazing such as this, has no place at our institution."
18: ABC's Lionel Moyes. Talks are stalled over reopening the Strait of Hormuz. The U.S. and Iran remain at odds with blockades in place and ship traffic curtailed. Iran's deputy foreign minister called claims by President Trump in a social media post that the Strait is part of U.S. territory delusional. And President Trump is warning Oman that the U.S. will carry out strikes if it continues separate talks with Iran on controlling the waterway. ABC's Karen Travers has more.
21: He had done this back in May when Oman was working with Iran to come up with a plan for how the strait could be managed. Oman is a key U.S. ally in the region, so it is significant that the president is once again putting this threat on the table. But, you know, to see him do that, it seems unlikely, given that we haven't seen U.S. strikes against Iran in several weeks at this point. But Oman has tried to play this role of mediator, working with Iran to come up with a strategy for the strait.
18: Voters across four states are casting ballots today ahead of the midterm elections. In Florida, recent Republican-led redistricting maps are in effect. Those races could help determine control in the House and Senate. 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
3: 202 here on WTOP, Tuesday, August 18th, 2026. Cloudy skies right now. We're at 88 degrees in D.C. Good afternoon. I'm Sean Anderson.
2: And I'm Ann Kramer. Our top story this hour involves school buses in one of the largest school systems in Maryland. We are talking about Prince George's County. Students go back to school there next week, and parents and students hope the school system has fixed the problem with buses that happened last year.
1: Here's WTOP's Mike Murillo with our story.
5: We learned a lot from last year.
6: Prince George's County Public Schools Transportation Director Kiba Baldwin says one of the biggest lessons from last year is better communication. And for parents, that means
5: the biggest part is working with the school to make sure the correct information is in our parent view system.
6: Last year, parents complained about late buses, missed pickups, and long waits for answers as the district struggled with a driver shortage. This year, he says they're 95% staffed and more than 1,000 buses are ready to roll out. Now, one thing he's urging parents of bus riders not to do this year is to take their kids to class during the first weeks.
5: Please allow your students to ride the school bus because we need to be able to take a ridership count so that we can clean up our stops to maximize the use of our buses.
6: The Chipmunk app will help you monitor buses, he says. And on the first day of class, if there are any issues, call your kid's school first. Mike Murillo, WTOP News.
8: A few more details are coming in about a change in leadership at one Montgomery County school 1 week before students head back to class. Principal Stephanie Valentine announced her retirement from Springbrook High School in White Oak. Bethesda Today reports that Valentine was put on leave, but county school officials are not sharing details about that decision, only to say it's a personnel matter. And the website reported about a week ago, Springbrook staff had alleged that Valentine was bullying them and was aggressive and intimidating. In a letter home to students, parents, and staff, a county school leader wrote about working to provide stability and support during the transition. An assistant principal is now the acting principal of the high school. The school system is going to start a search for a new permanent principal for Springbrook.
1: As more school systems around our region try to figure out how much time on computers is the right amount of time for students, state education leaders are also getting into this debate. That story from WTOP's Kate Ryan.
7: Maryland State Superintendent Carrie Wright, who's made pushes for things like the science of reading and new coaches for teachers, a centerpiece of her reform efforts, knows that parents are concerned about the value of screen time and learning.
9: To me, I think there's got to be a happy medium. I think with our little ones,
7: meaning kids from kindergarten through third grade,
9: I think that's where you're probably going to see, based on a lot of the research that's out there now, less screen time.
7: But that won't come as a top-down order from the state.
9: The districts will have to grapple with that decision on their own and then possibly see less between pre-K and grade three, and then increasingly a little bit more as children move through the school system.
7: Montgomery County's public schools are studying the issue with a report expected in March. Kate Ryan, WTOP News.
1: Now you can get all the information you need, your family needs, your kids need about back to school. 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
8: 2:05, we are getting some new information about the pushback from federal prosecutors to a D.C. judge's decision yesterday to let the woman out of jail who's accused of vandalizing the World War II memorial on the National Mall. Now, the New York Times reports Jeanine Pirro, the U.S. attorney for D.C., had her prosecutors go to court and ask the judge to reverse the decision that gave Melissa Ferris pretrial release. Ferris is accused of spray painting the memorial and then dumping detergent into the fountains. She's charged with two felonies. Pirro told the judge Ferris is a flight risk and said her office has evidence. The Kentucky woman looked up fares for airline tickets to get out of D.C. last week on the day she's accused of committing the crime. Ferris was ordered to stay away from D.C. only to come back to the city for court appearances and check in with Ohio pretrial officials. The Times reports the National Park Service says the cost to clean up the mess is far more than $1,000.
1: Looks like President Trump is one step closer to getting his way when it comes to repainting the Eisenhower Executive Office Building. A federal judge in D.C. is allowing paint tests on the 19th century historic building to move forward. Trump wants to paint the building white. He claims it's part of his effort to remake the district and make it beautiful. The cost of the paint job could be at least $7.5 million. Preservation groups sued to block the plans. The groups argued that paint could trap moisture and damage the stone. The judge says the testing of the paint won't cause permanent harm.
8: Well, the venues where you can catch the National Symphony Orchestra for this season is out, and it comes after the NSO had to find other venues following the decision by President Trump to close down the Kennedy Center for renovations. Here's WTOP's Steve Karish.
13: The NSO will have 64 concerts in the upcoming season. Without the Kennedy Center to call home, they'll be performing at GW's Lisner Auditorium, the Music Center at Strathmore, Northern Virginia Community College's Rachel M. Schlesinger Concert Hall and Arts Center, George Mason's Center for the Arts, the University of Maryland's Clarice Smith Performing Arts Center, and D.C.'s Lincoln Theater. The season begins on September 26th, with tickets going on sale August 28th. Steve Karish, WTOP News.
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11: 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I'm John Werdahl.
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27: Traffic and weather here on WTOP, and a good afternoon to Dave Dildine in the traffic center.
28: Good afternoon, Sean and Ann. It's a slower Tuesday afternoon on the Interloop from McLean to Bethesda. The midday geotechnical work on the Interloop today is back, but it's back in the left lane, and that leads on to the 270 spur. That left lane is blocked. And when they drill in the right lane there, it doesn't have much impact. But when they set up in the left lane, it tends to have more of a noticeable effect on drivers coming out of Virginia across the Legion Bridge. So that left lane is blocked north of River Road. On the opposite side of the beltway near Forestville, the burned car is on the right shoulder getting towed past Pennsylvania Avenue. Minimal impact on the Interloop with lanes reopening late last hour. And nearby, adjusting to the new traffic pattern on Pennsylvania Avenue, near and south of Suitland Parkway, slow yesterday, maybe a little better today. We are 1 week out from the big school systems going back in session, so time to acclimate there. College Park, Route 1 near Hollywood Road. One lane getting by road work on Route 1. Baltimore-Washington Parkway, crashes reported but not confirmed. Northbound near the Beltway and southbound near Route 50. I-70 eastbound before Myersville, Route 17. The recovery of a large vehicle blocking the right travel lane. If you're selling your car, watch out for fake payments, unsafe meetups, endless haggling. 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Dave Dildine, next traffic report in 10 minutes.
1: Let's get our forecast, Mark Pena.
4: Pleasant weather in the forecast for your Tuesday with a mix of sun and clouds and dry weather expected across the area. Temperatures will be close to seasonal averages. That's about 88 degrees. And northwest breezes coming in at about 5 to 10 miles per hour will usher in drier, less humid air. Partly cloudy skies in the forecast tonight as temperatures fall to the lower 70s. I'm 7 News meteorologist Mark Pena and the First Alert Weather Center.
29: We're looking at 83 degrees in Gaithersburg right now. Arlington at 88, Lanham at 88. 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
1: Time for Money News on WTOP. We say good afternoon to John Wardock.
11: Good afternoon, Sean and Ann. Consumers are doing smaller projects around the home, and that is helping Home Depot. The do-it-yourself retailer says revenue came in better than expected last quarter. Consumers are buying more outdoor merchandise, including patio items, mulch, and grills. The home construction industry continues to face some tough conditions. Housing starts came in worse than expected last month as potential home buyers stayed away due to affordability issues. And Waffle House is experimenting with tacos. USA Today says the restaurant chain is testing tacos on the menu at almost four dozen locations in the Atlanta area. On Wall Street, the Dow Jones Industrial Average is off 109 points. The S&P 500 is giving back 46. NASDAQ having a rough day. It's down some 354 points. That's a 1.3% drop for the NASDAQ. John Werdahl, WTOP News.
30: It's not too late. 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
29: Coming up here on WTOP, as lots of Americans struggle to pay their bills, some are turning to lending apps to borrow money to pay for things like health insurance and rent. We'll get into this development with the New York Times next. It's 2:12.
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10: I think acknowledging that people don't know you is a real, you know, value. 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
0: That was Misty Cook, retired Marine officer and founder and CEO of Next COC. 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
1: 2:15, I'm Ann Kramer.
29: And I'm Sean Anderson. Thanks for being with us.
1: The price of everything from groceries to gas to rent and mortgages seems to be causing a lot of Americans to really struggle to keep afloat these days. And Americans are carrying household debt of $18 trillion. That's the latest data from the Federal Reserve Bank for the second quarter. Car loans, credit card debt, student loan debt, mortgages included in that number. To make ends meet, some Americans are turning to the new version of those payday loans from the 90s and early 2000s. We're now talking about the pay later apps like Klarna, Zip, and Affirm. People are apparently turning to them to pay for everything from their rent to their water and electric bills, but it comes at a financial and possible emotional cost.
29: Well, joining us live to talk about this, Stacey Cowley. She's a business reporter for the New York Times. She has written about people who are using the pay later apps and the impact. She joins us now here on WTOP. Thanks for being with us. We appreciate it.
20: Thanks for having me.
29: You know, many of us remember the payday loans where you got your check cashed at a storefront and the interest could be extremely high, maybe as much as 300%. So explain for us how these pay later loans work on apps.
20: These are sort of similar in the sense that when you calculate their interest rates, they can look really high because, like the payday loans, these are, in theory, short-term loans. You're only going to be paying them off for a month, 2 months, 3 months or so. So when you're borrowing in that really compressed time frame, the interest rate can look really huge. And then the issue, of course, is that a lot of people don't end up really completely paying things off as quickly as they expect.
1: Stacey, did you get a sense at all about how many people are now turning to these pay later companies to make ends meet as prices continue to jump?
20: It's still a minority of Americans. Most people are not using these kinds of loans, but it's growing quickly. Last year, Americans spent about $160 billion through pay later loans, which is twice what they spent 2 years earlier.
29: In your New York Times piece, you shared the story of a Maryland woman who's paying off several of these types of loans. Give us a snapshot of her situation.
20: Yeah, and this is fairly common. She first used these apps to do retail purchases, you know, a new pair of clothes, things like that. And then she had a medical catastrophe. Her mother ended up hospitalized, and there were a bunch of medical bills and expenses that needed to be paid. So suddenly all of her available credit, all of her credit cards went to paying that off, and she couldn't borrow for daily expenses. And that's when she started using these loans to pay for things like her electric bill, her rent, you know, her gas, her sort of everyday expenses. And we're seeing more and more people do that.
1: Stacey, what are lenders doing to try and get these folks to come to them, and how are they marketing to them so people are aware?
20: Well, that was part of what also caught my eye, is that the lenders have been deliberately expanding into this space. I mean, Affirm is one of the most popular retail counter pay later companies. And just a few months ago, they started offering rent loans. So they're making a deliberate expansion into that market space. They're casting it as an emergency thing that they don't think people are going to use often. But there are other lenders who have made it a more regular part of their revenue stream. Flex is an example. You can borrow for them to pay off your rent bills and things like that. And that's been something that they very much baked into their business model. Zip is another app.

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1: I mean, we're certainly in a time when the federal government has been cutting back on regulation, not expanding it. And this is a new area where there are fewer regulators keeping an eye on things.
2: Stacey, thank you so much for sharing your reporting. Fascinating read for us. We appreciate it.
1: Thanks.
2: That's Stacey Calley, business reporter for the New York Times.
3: 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Today, Dildine in the traffic center.
4: We got road work and bridge work in Virginia in Springfield, northbound on 395 toward Edsel Road. Two left lanes getting by in the direction of Landmark. Fairfax County Parkway, northbound your Burke Center Parkway, one lane open for the widening. George Washington Parkway, northbound detoured the Spout Run Parkway for tree trimming. That one, though, that's been reliably wrapping up around 2:30 most afternoons, so it probably in the process of lifting. From the GW Parkway and on the Interloop in McLean, delays lead across the American Legion Bridge, the road work, the work zone between River Road and the 270 Spur, blocking the left lane, but that crew is backing up and picking up cones, clearing on schedule. So hopefully that left lane coming back online here in a matter of minutes, but slow in the meantime and probably slow for the rest of the rush hour, but not as much pressure on the Interloop once that clears. On the outer loop, mobile work zone was reported west of Connecticut Avenue. Hopefully it's not a crash. Definitely sluggish, leaving Silver Spring. Baltimore, Washington Parkway, units finding the crash northbound near the Capitol Beltway. Delays building inside the Beltway on the Parkway. And on the eastbound trip on Route 50 from the Beltway to the Bay Bridge, the coast is clear. Downtown, expansion of the Grand Prix closures. Now Constitution and Independence Avenue is blocked as far west as 14th Street and no access to the 9th Street Tunnel from here on out. For victims of drunk and drug driving, your grief is unique. 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Dave Dildine, next traffic report in less than 10 minutes.
2: Thank you, Dave. Let's get our forecast. 7 News First Alert meteorologist Mark Pena.
5: A mix of sun and cloud and dry weather expected for your Tuesday with highs close to seasonal averages. That's about 88 degrees for this time of year. Northwest breezes ushering in drier air at about 5 to 10 miles per hour will also make those seasonable temperatures feel more pleasant than we've seen over the last several days. Partly cloudy skies stay in the forecast through tonight as temperatures fall to the lower 70s. And for your Wednesday, the real pick of the week, with sunshine, temperatures a little hotter, will be close to 90, and those winds will become more southwesterly throughout the day, ushering in more humidity. I'm 7 News meteorologist Mark Pena in the First Alert Weather Center.
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2: The D.C. Archives preserves the city's history through personal records like birth and death records and, of course, pictures. WTOP's Luke Lukert tells us it has recently released a treasure trove of digitized photographs that highlight a city in transition after World War II.
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1: The beginning of the shift in D.C. government, we start to see the demographics of D.C. change. And you start to see more people of color, more women.
0: Lopez Matthews Jr. is the state archivist.
1: It's just interesting to document how the city has changed over the years. Just by looking at the photographs, looking at the neighborhoods, like there's a series of horse troughs and you're like, oh, they were just randomly around.
0: There are also photos of cultural events like the dedication of the Japanese stone lantern, presentations of keys to the city, people like boxer Rocky Marciano, and a star from a sitcom, Leave It to Beaver.
1: Or you look at the photos of children getting the polio shot.
0: Matthew says they'll continue to add more and more photos in the future. Luke Luger, WTOP News.
2: Sports here on WTOP, brought to you by Amentum, delivering advanced solutions for space and defense. George Wallace back from Ashburn. Were the Commanders in pads today?
3: They were not. That was a shock. Yes.
2: Oh, I thought they were supposed to be.
3: They were, and I told everybody yesterday they were supposed to be. Because Dan Quinn told us that they were going to be.
2: Interesting.
3: A little surprised that they weren't.
2: Yeah.
3: Because they had been off since last week.
2: Right.
3: Yeah. So,
2: okay.
3: And they, we'll see. So, yeah, well, I don't know if this what this means for Saturday's game for the starters.
2: Mm-hmm.
3: Are they going to have one padded practice tomorrow and then not play Saturday?
4: Oh, wow.
3: Or does that mean they have to play Saturday?
2: No.
3: So we'll find out more tomorrow.
2: All right.
3: But they did not have pads on today as they went through about an hour and a half, hour 45 minutes worth of work. And Jake Moody officially released today. So Drew Stevens in his first practice without kicking competition went 6 for 6, including a 60-yarder. In his finale, hit the crossbar, went over.
2: Oh.
3: He's got a leg.
2: Okay.
3: He does, yeah. And he did say afterwards that Jake Moody was great throughout the whole preseason and the competition. He thought it may go a little longer than just the first game, but now it's Drew Stevens' job, and he's got to kick the next couple of games beginning this week. Other good news, Nick Allegretti practiced today. John Bates also back on the practice field. Elsewhere, Chargers center Tyler Biadasz, former Washington center, signed a 3-year, $30 million deal with the Chargers this offseason, went down in the joint practice with the Niners, had to be carted off the field.
2: Mm.
3: Never want to see that, especially and just his first year there, first couple of practices there. How about this? Roger Goodell said today, quote, at some point there will be NFL teams outside the USA. I have no doubt that this will happen one day.
2: Interesting.
3: Very interesting, because a lot of logistics to work out there.
2: Yeah,
3: if you're going to do that. Where the team is going to be.
2: Yeah.
3: And
2: I mean, they're in Europe so much. Yeah. I'm just wondering if that's going to be part of it.
3: Right. So we'll see. But he did say that today. Nationals and the Rangers begin a series this evening after an ads day off yesterday. The Virginia head coach, Ryan Odom, agrees to a contract extension through March 2032, his first season last year. The Cavs went 30-6, second place in the ACC. George Wallace, WTOP Sports.
4: Thank you, George. Up ahead on WTOP, Disney, ABC, I should say, and its parent company, Disney, suing the FCC now over the First Amendment. We will bring you the details, 227.
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2: It's 2:28. We've got traffic and weather with Dave Dildine in the WTOP Traffic Center.
11: And the top traffic incidents we're tracking are a couple of new crashes in Maryland. Baltimore-Washington Parkway, northbound between the Good Luck Road overpass and the Beltway interchange. Single file left getting by, jammed into Greenbelt inside the Beltway on the BW Parkway. On the Beltway in Montgomery County, outer loop, very slow, Silver Spring past Chevy Chase near 355. It's a crash along the left side of the outer loop. Inner loop, it's a slog coming out of McLean across the Legion Bridge, but the work zones before and after River Road are in the process of clearing, the last cones getting lifted from the left lane before and on the lead up to the I-270 spur. The Danny Did Foundation closes gaps in epilepsy care in memory of Danny Stanton, a child lost to sudden unexpected death in epilepsy or SUDEP. Visit DannyDid.org if someone you know has seizures. I'm Dave Dildine. Next traffic report in 10 minutes.
4: Thank you, Dave. The WTOP forecast: clouds this afternoon with highs near 90, clear overnight and lows dipping down to the 60s. Sunshine for Wednesday. Highs tomorrow in the upper 80s to around 90. 88 Oxon Hill, 86 in Sterling. Wharf in D.C. is at 87. Degrees.
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4: Good afternoon. I'm Ann Kramer.
2: And I'm Sean Anderson. We have Mike Jakaitis as our producer.
4: We start with a brewing legal fight over the First Amendment. Disney is suing the Federal Communications Commission to stop an early license renewal process for 8 of its ABC stations, which Disney says is an attack by the Trump administration. The lawsuit's been filed in D.C. federal court. It comes after FCC Chair Brendan Carr launched a review of the local broadcast licenses well before they actually expire. Carr has defended the FCC's actions. He says they're just trying to make sure ABC stations are, in his words, operating in the public interest. But ABC argues the Trump administration is trying to chill speech the president doesn't like. President Trump has repeatedly called for late-night host Jimmy Kimmel to be fired, and the FCC's review came amid the president's anger at Kimmel over a joke that offended him.
2: It's election 2026 here on WTOP. Several states are holding primaries today, and the race for a pivotal congressional seat in Virginia is intensifying. WTOP's Mitchell Miller today on the Hill.
13: House Speaker Mike Johnson says the battle for the 2nd District will be critical for Republicans as they try to maintain their majority.
14: We want to emphasize to everybody around Virginia how important this race really is.
13: Johnson campaigning this week in Hampton Roads with Republican Congresswoman Jen Kiggins, who's trying to hold her seat in a rematch with Democrat Elaine Luria. Kiggins is critical of Democrats and Governor Abigail Spanberger for their redistricting effort, which was blocked in court.
15: We're lied to by our governor, who looked at a camera and said, "I will not gerrymander Virginia," and then turned right around and made that a priority.
13: For her part, Luria says Kiggins has failed to stand up to President Trump as gas and grocery costs go up and the war with Iran stretches on. On Capitol Hill, Mitchell Miller, WTOP News.
4: 2:32, the latest now in the war in Iran. Ship traffic in the Strait of Hormuz, still just a trickle of what it once was. And the reports of attacks of two more commercial vessels from unknown projectiles. The New York Times quotes the UK's Maritime Trade Operations Agency as saying in one attack, a crew member was killed. In the other, damage to the ship's engine room resulted in a crew casualty. We don't know what kind of ships these actually were or what type of cargo they were carrying. Iran has not commented so far on the attacks.
2: Well, meantime, President Trump continues to maintain that the Strait of Hormuz is open and operating. In a social media post, the president also says the U.S. blockade there remains in full force and effect, and that he could make the strait an American territory.
16: Every time the president has brought this up, Iran has pushed back very strongly. This has been the sticking point going back to June when they tried to reach that deal to reopen the strait, and they continued to haggle over this. We heard a very forceful response from the Iranians just about the state of negotiations. They say the Strait of Hormuz will not open until the U.S. blockade is lifted, until the frozen assets are released, until they're able to sell oil again, and also they say until the threats and military options are off the table.
2: ABC News White House correspondent Karen Travers.
4: And President Trump's recent threat to bomb the Gulf nation of Oman is also rattling leaders in the region. ABC News contributor and former Deputy Assistant Secretary of Defense for the Middle East, Mick Mulroy, says attacking an American ally would damage U.S. leadership in the Gulf.
17: Would shred our alliances that we built over decades in the Middle East. And I don't think it's really any chance that it'll happen. I think the concern is that Oman could sign an agreement with Iran that validates Iran's claim over the strait in the first place. And that's just simply not the case. It's an international waterway, and it needs to remain that, both from the U.S. perspective, but also perspective of every country in the world.
4: Oil prices on the rise again over the escalating tension. West Texas crude now trading at $85 a barrel. That's up $10 a barrel since early August.
18: 2:34, plenty of events are planned in D.C. to celebrate the 10th anniversary of the National Museum of African American History and Culture. WTOP's Annalisa Gale has our story.
19: I became involved in the museum very early on, right after President Bush signed into law the inauguration of the museum and the planning stage.
20: Danette Cooper is the National Museum of African American History and Culture's first donor.
19: And I'm so proud that it has done so well over 10 years, touched so many people, opened a world to many who were not aware of the African American contributions, the history, the culture.
20: She will join tens of thousands who will celebrate the museum's 10th anniversary next month from September 24th through the 27th. Associate Director of Advancement Derek Sims says leaders will reflect on the long road to the opening of the museum.
21: It wasn't until the 1980s when Congressman John Lewis from Georgia wrote the legislation that eventually became our museum, but he had to reintroduce that legislation for 15 years consecutively.
20: Annalisa Gale, WTOP News.
4: A Northern Virginia college student is visiting senior living communities to warn them about artificial intelligence. WTOP Scott Gelman tells us it all started after her neighbor lost big money to an online scam.
22: Using examples,
23: if I showed you a video of Michael Jackson at KFC dancing yesterday, do you think it's real?
22: Lakshmi is showing about a dozen people here at Brightview Fair Oaks how deepfakes work. It's a community initiative called Word by World, and it's a personal mission.
23: I realized that, like, for my generation at least, we're all on, like, the AI hype, but for seniors, a lot of them don't know or have really little knowledge on what AI is.
22: She's working to change that, describing how to spot a scam or use AI in a helpful way.
23: The goal is to inform them that these type of scams are existing because a lot of them don't know they exist in the first place.
22: She's given presentations like this one dozens of times, typically to an audience shocked at what the tech can do.
24: You see these different ones, and I would be guessing which one was the one that was the real one and what wasn't the real one. And I didn't do too badly on it, but I was like, wow, how do you know what you're looking at?
22: In Fairfax, Scott Gelman, WTOP News.
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18: 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Time for traffic and weather. Back we go to Dave Dildine in the WTOP Traffic Center.
0: It's a slow one on the Beltway getting into and through Montgomery County. On the interloop after River Road, the work zone that was in the left lane should be just about a wrap and clearing, but that sets the tone for the rush hour back in Tysons and McLean on the interloop. Meanwhile, outer loop traffic is still heavy and slow from University Boulevard and Georgia Avenue out of Silver Spring, but the crash that slowed us down in the outer at 355 is over on the shoulder. The lanes are open. The pace is improving west of Connecticut Avenue, slowly but surely. And likewise, inside the Beltway on the Baltimore-Washington Parkway, northbound is getting a move on. The crash was moved out of the way after the Good Luck Road overpass and both parkway lanes restored. DC 295 Kenilworth Avenue, slow traffic coming out of the district. A crash had been reported at the Route 50 interchange. Can't see it. Might be there, might not. It could just be volume. No issues at the Bay Bridge. 270 is fine. In Virginia, 395 northbound slow through Springfield. Beyond Edsel Road, two left lanes are getting by the recurring work zone. 95 north and southbound traffic heavy near Woodbridge and Dale City. 66 westbound, some slow traffic leaving Oakton west of 123 wide load, crowding the right side. For victims of drunk and drug driving, your grief's unique. You're not alone. 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I'm Dave Dildine. Next traffic report in 10 minutes.
4: 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Over to 7 News First Alert meteorologist Mark Pena.
1: Catching a well-deserved break in the weather department for your Tuesday with a mix of sun and clouds. Temperatures close to seasonal averages. That's about 88 degrees. But northwest winds ushering in drier air, so the humidity is not that bad. We're partly cloudy through tonight. Temperatures fall to the lower 70s, and we'll see sunshine on your Wednesday with highs a little hotter, close to 90 degrees. I'm 7 News meteorologist Mark Pena and the First Alert Weather Center.
2: Lots of cloud cover here this afternoon. Our temperatures 87 in Laurel. We've got 86 in Springfield. Farragut Square downtown now at 88.
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5: It's going to be a busy week for major retailers, Sean and Ann. Home Depot got things started today, reporting better than expected revenue despite the slowdown in the housing market. Then we expect to hear from Lowe's and Target tomorrow, and then Walmart on Thursday. Home prices in our region continue to rise. Redfin says D.C. area home prices rose 0.5% between June and July. And when you look over the last year, D.C. home prices have risen some 5%. And Columbia House is getting ready to say goodbye. The mail order music service, perhaps famous for its buy 12 albums for a penny offer, has announced on its website it's going to shut down and it won't accept orders after September 15th. Columbia House was launched by Columbia Records back in 1955. On Wall Street, the Dow down 55. The S&P 500 is slipping 43. The NASDAQ down 330 points. John Wardock, WTOP News.
2: Thank you, John. It's 2:41. National Symphony Orchestra may not be playing in the Kennedy Center for quite a while, but there will still be a season. After a long delay, the NSO has now announced it will split its 2026-27 season among six smaller venues here in the Washington area. The orchestra will kick off its season September 26th at the Strathmore Music Center in North Bethesda. Other venues include Lisner Auditorium at GW, Northern Virginia Community College's Concert Hall, George Mason Center for the Arts, the Clarice Center at the University of Maryland, and D.C.'s Lincoln Center. Now, the NSO will have 64 scheduled performances throughout the season. Tickets go on sale August 28th. Famed orchestra has had financial issues in recent years. The Washington Post previously reported the NSO played to just 41% of capacity last season following the controversy over President Trump's takeover of the Kennedy Center.
4: Well, it was quite the sight at a Fredericksburg junkyard. More than 100 cars burned in a fire on Patriot Highway yesterday. It started in a pile of crushed cars that were set to be recycled. It took crews more than a day to put it out. Spotsylvania County Deputy Fire Chief Stephen Cooper says junkyard fires are especially challenging.
6: Just the close proximity of vehicles to each other, typically in a junkyard, would mean that if one is ignited, by the time we got there, there would probably be more involved. But this one specifically, where the majority of the fire was, were vehicles that had been crushed, ready to go to salvage, and were stacked on top of each other, five and six tall, in a very concentrated pile.
4: No word on the cause of the fire yet.
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4: 2:45, I'm Ann Kramer.
2: And I'm Sean Anderson. Thanks for being with us.
4: We have been telling you about some school systems already headed back into session for the fall. Others continue the next couple of weeks in our region. And a free after-school program for Fairfax County middle schoolers may not remain that way. Tens of thousands of kids take part. But the county's Board of Supervisors is working on finding a way to make running that program cheaper. One idea calls for charging most families a flat fee, and they would do it every year.
2: Well, WTOP Scott Gellman has been monitoring these developments. He joins us live to talk more about it. Scott, set the stage for us here. What exactly are we talking about?
12: And Sean and Ann, to be clear up front, nothing is going to change immediately, but this is something, these middle school after school programs that are free for tens of thousands of kids, something that have been talked about in terms of how it's going to be paid for years and years now. The Fairfax Board of Supervisors said, we need to find alternatives. It's been out of the budget, but then put back in at the last minute at the Board of Supervisors level. But the surface level understanding here is that these programs operate in 26 Fairfax County middle or secondary schools. As you mentioned, thousands of kids are participating, at least in some way, and the county and schools pay at least $11 million combined to operate this. So now there is one consideration to charge parents $300 a year. County leaders say that would help them recoup $1 million. But it's something that in a briefing earlier today at a school board work session that school board members like Seema Dixit are not behind.
13: We can find this money somewhere in our budget, and supervisors have given us that funding. We are thankful for that. But $1 million should not be at the risk of shutting this program down or just tremendously reducing its size and scope. So,
12: and again, it's an $11 million operation, but $300 a year for the participating students and their families would potentially help recoup at least $1 million. It's something that the Board of Supervisors says is worth exploring.
4: Scott, are we talking about like sports or clubs, like drama club? What do we mean when we talk about these kind of programs?
12: Yeah, and this started as something at the county board of supervisors, county government level, as a way to really make sure that kids are not, essentially not getting into trouble after school. So we're not just talking about sports. We're talking about academic intervention, extra school help, and all kinds of different variations this takes. It looks different at each of those different schools. But the bottom line is that started as an idea to make sure that kids have something to do, somewhere to go after school. And as it relates to that $300 potential fee, Title I schools, free and reduced price students who get free and reduced price meals would still be free. They wouldn't have to pay under this potential idea, but there's still, if you take that into consideration, the fear that fewer students will participate because of that payment, $300 presents a barrier, and it's something that, again, is top of mind for folks like school board member Melanie Marin.
14: Look, there are potential costs and savings to be provided in other ways that don't harm children, that don't remove successful youth programming. And it will take some serious collaborative work and some difficult decision-making about what residents in this community expect for their tax dollar.
12: But the bottom line here, Sean and Ann, this was just an update. There is nothing that is going to be decided or changed for this upcoming school year that starts in Fairfax County next week. However, it is worth noting that this is almost certainly going to be talked about again during the next budget cycle this spring. And the decision on whether to implement that, at least at last conversation, the Board of County Supervisors said, well, the school board is going to have the final say. say, and as you heard there, it doesn't seem like an idea that school board members are supporting, at least not right now.
3: All right, Scott, thanks much.
12: Thank you.
3: WTOP Scott Kelman.
4: We're brought to you by Virtualytics. Dashboards show what happened yesterday. As the Mission AI company, Virtualytics shows what's coming, what's at risk, and where to focus first. Redefining readiness with Virtualytics. 248. Time to head to the traffic center. Check in with Dave.
0: Montgomery County getting the worst of our beltway congestion this hour. Outer loop staying slow. Silver Spring into Chevy Chase. Someone breaking down into center lane in the backup, trying to limp to a shoulder. The crash that started it is entirely on the shoulder near 355. There, the lanes are open on the outer inner loop. Traffic taking a hit in Bethesda with the work zones setting up near and north of River Road. Those should be clear, but in the backup in McLean, Virginia, a new low-speed crash around Georgetown Pike with a fire rescue response arriving less than a minute ago on the inner loop. 270 is okay, 50 is fine. Eastbound from Bowie toward Annapolis and the Bay Bridge. In Virginia, Springfield, 395 northbound. Daily delays toward the last of the midday work zone north of Edsel Road. Two left lanes getting by for now, but crews are backing up, picking up. 95 volume delays near Woodbridge and Dale City. And outer loop congestions building near Old Town. Downtown Washington, eastern side of the National Mall, the Grand Prix closures expanded today. Constitution and Independence Avenues are blocked now as far west as 14th Street, and the 9th Street Tunnel is inaccessible from here on out. 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Dave Dildine, next traffic report in 10 minutes.
3: Off we go to 7 News First Alert meteorologist Mark Pena.
1: Dry weather and pleasant conditions for your Tuesday with temperatures close to seasonal averages. That's about 88 degrees for this time of year. It'll also feel more pleasant than we've seen over the last several days with northwest breezes coming in at about 5 to 10 miles per hour, slowly lowering that humidity. We're partly cloudy through tonight as temperatures fall to right around 70 degrees with those winds becoming more calm throughout the night. And your Wednesday, the real pick of the week, a little hotter, but we're sunny with highs close to 90, and those winds will become more southwesterly, ushering in more humidity. I'm 7 News meteorologist Mark Pena in the First Alert Weather Center.
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3: Up ahead on WTOP and updates on the trial of the man accused in the murder of Tupac Shakur. 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
4: It's 2:52.
3: It's the second day of testimony in the trial of Dwayne Keefe D. Davis for the 1996 murder of rap icon Tupac Shakur. Prosecutors in Las Vegas say Davis orchestrated the shooting even though he didn't pull the trigger.
19: They're getting into the autopsy, graphic photos in court, identifying features, his face, his tattoos, where the bullets went in and out of his body, a medical examiner showing how the autopsy was done, even though those who did it are no longer alive and no longer working for the Clark County Medical Examiner's Office, but describing what the reports say. Getting into some of the videos from MGM, the night of the murder when there was a fight leading up to the shooting. They're going into all of this evidence.
3: That's ABC's Alex Stone. Davis has pleaded not guilty. His defense says a published admission that he had a role in the killing was just a false confession.
4: An investigation in Montgomery County continues after a deadly accident last night in Rockville. Police say a woman died after she and her son were hit by a car on Chapman Avenue in Twin Brook Parkway. It happened around 8:30 last night. The little boy is expected to survive. Police say the driver stayed at the scene and is now cooperating with investigators.
3: A man found not guilty by reason of insanity in a 2019 killing in Fairfax County was somehow able to get a pass from the mental facility where he was being held, and he's apparently left the country. Let's get details from WTOP's Alan Etter at Fairfax County Circuit Court.
20: Abdulloy Tashpalotzada has been institutionalized at the Northern Virginia Mental Health Institute since 2022. He had been charged in the murder of a man in Vienna in 2019 and was found not guilty by reason of insanity. On July 6th, he was granted a 48-hour pass from the facility, during which time he boarded an airplane at Dulles, flew to Istanbul, then to Tajikistan instead of returning to the psychiatric facility. That's despite a judge ruling just days earlier that he remained mentally ill and needed continued inpatient treatment. Prosecutors opposed the temporary pass, but state law says it is up to the facility whether or not a pass is issued. A bench warrant has now been issued. Authorities say he will be arrested if he returns to the United States. At Fairfax County Circuit Court, Alan Etter, WTOP News.
4: A major data center proposal back on the table in Prince William County. JK Land Holdings has submitted a revised plan for 5 data centers and a power substation on 82 acres in Gainesville. That's near Route 29. The project was first proposed back in 2022. It's since been scaled back, shorter buildings, less overall development. The site sits next to the Somerset Crossing community and outside the county's designated data center zone. That means it will need special approval. The Planning Commission will review the proposal before it heads to the county supervisors for a final decision.
3: Sports on WTOP, powered by Maximus, moving people and technology forward. George Wallace is here as the Commanders get ready for preseason game number 2.
21: That's right. Saturday, yes, in Detroit. We don't know yet who's going to play, how much, and if the starters are going to play at all or not. They were not in pads today, expected to be, but they will be tomorrow and maybe get some work. And then Dan Quinn will make a decision about the starters on Saturday if they will go at all against the Detroit Lions. They do have the joint practice next week against the Ravens as far as some of the players, including Quan Martin. You want as many reps as possible?
22: For me, all these reps count. Just being able to see a different opponent, go against, see some different stuff. But, you know, we've been going against our offense for weeks and weeks, man. So it's kind of, you know, we kind of get to feel those guys out a little bit. After a while, you kind of know what's coming, and I know what to look for. But, you know, Blau's doing a good job mixing it up for us week by week. But, yeah, man, it's great just to go against another opponent and, you know, just kind of see what you guys match up with.
21: There you go, and they've been going pretty hard against each other these last couple of weeks, for sure. They did have the practice with the Dolphins. They'll have one next week against the Ravens. Drew Stevens today is in his first practice without kicking competition. Jake Moody officially released. He went 6 for 6, including hitting a 60-yarder. Former Commander center Tyler Biadasz signed with the Chargers this offseason, had to be carted off the field today when 49ers defensive tackle Sebastian Valdez fouled on his left knee during a joint practice with the Niners. Baseball tonight, Nationals and the Rangers from Texas. Nats coming off of a day off yesterday, and they are season high 6 games under .500. Orioles, Yankees from Camden Yards this evening, and Bill Rasmussen has died. Pioneer that had the idea to create the 24-hour cable news or cable sports network, became ESPN. He was 93 years old. George Wallace, WTOP Sports.
4: Thank you, George. 257.
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3: It's 258. got traffic and weather with Dave Dildine in the WTOP Traffic Center.
0: The top traffic impediments we're tracking are in Montgomery County on the Beltway. Interloop near the Claire Barton Parkway. Looks like we have someone stopped in a right lane without help. On the outer loop near Connecticut Avenue, MDOT just arrived and is in the process of yanking the broken down vehicle out of the right lanes and putting it on the right shoulder. But delays on both loops into and through Montgomery County toward those incidents. 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Dave Dildine, next traffic report in 10 minutes.
4: Mark Pena has our forecast.
1: Pleasant weather in the forecast for your Tuesday with a mix of sun and clouds and dry weather expected across the area. Temperatures will be close to seasonal averages. That's about 88 degrees. And northwest breezes coming in at about 5 to 10 miles per hour will usher in drier, less humid air. Partly cloudy skies in the forecast tonight as temperatures fall to the lower 70s. I'm 7 News meteorologist Mark Pena and the First Alert Weather Center.
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3: Good afternoon. I'm Sean Anderson.
4: And I'm Ann Kramer. Coming up,
2: why an area school system says parents doing this during the first days of class
5: doesn't do us any good.
2: I'm Mike Murillo.
6: How much is too much screen time for classroom learning? I'm Kate Ryan.
3: Federal prosecutors are pushing back after a D.C. judge lets the woman accused of vandalizing the World War II memorial walk out of jail.
4: Another round of primary elections in several states today. We'll get into it with ABC News Washington Bureau Chief Rick Klein in about 15 minutes.
3: On Wall Street, the Dow down 83. The Nasdaq getting hit hard, down 335.
4: 3 o'clock.
6: From ABC News, I'm Michelle Franzen. Pennsylvania's Attorney General announcing that Agostino Abbiatello, the alleged leader of a cocaine trafficking ring involving Penn State University students and two student fraternities, surrendered this morning. 13 other suspects are also charged. The 24-year-old former student denied bail in an arraignment today. Here's ABC's Matt Rivers.
7: Officials say the group brought in kilos of cocaine at a time in 2023 and 2024, making trips to Philadelphia and New York City to refill their supplies. Former students Agostino Abbiatello, Thomas Robinson, and three others facing federal corrupt organizations and conspiracy charges, among others. Eight others facing misdemeanor charges. The parent of one student charged for allegedly interfering with the investigation.
6: Penn State University officials say the school is cooperating with law enforcement. The battle over reopening the Strait of Hormuz heating up. President Trump claiming that the strait is now part of U.S. territory. Iran says it controls the shipping water. Way. Air defense systems today in the UAE activated due to a missile threat. It's primary day across four states, including in Florida and Alaska. It puts a spotlight on recent GOP-led redistricting efforts for key congressional races that could help shape the midterm elections and control in the House and Senate. In Massachusetts, defense attorneys are presenting their case in the Lindsay Clancy trial. The mother, on trial for killing three of her children, says she was suffering from postpartum psychosis. Her attorneys argue she did not get the proper medical treatment. Her former mother-in-law, Sandy Clancy, testifying today and talked about text messages between her and Lindsay, saying she was begging for help before the killings and everyone was concerned about the medications and blamed them for worsening symptoms.
8: Lindsay was struggling. We were all very concerned.
6: The testimony could weaken prosecutors' claims that Clancy was not serious about her mental health treatment. You're listening to ABC News.
4: It is 3:02 on Tuesday, August the 18th. We have a lot of clouds right now. Temperatures holding in the mid to upper 80s around the region. Good afternoon. I'm Ann Kramer.
3: And I'm Sean Anderson. Our top story here on WTOP involves folks getting back to school for a new academic year. This time we're focusing on school buses in Prince George's County. At the start of last school year, some parents in the county experienced headaches when school buses arrived later, didn't even show up at all. Well, WTOP's Mike Murillo tells us this year, the county school system says the staffing is up, but there are also some steps parents can take to help make sure their child does get a ride to school.
5: On a daily basis, we're using over 1,000 drivers, right at 1,000 school buses.
2: And Keba Baldwin, Director of Transportation of Prince George's County Public Schools, says the department is starting the year about 95% staffed. Last year, a bus driver shortage contributed to some transportation problems early on in the school year. He says communication is a major focus this year and parents play a role. That starts with checking ParentView and making sure student information is correct.
5: If you're not seeing information in ParentView, and our chipmunk, please contact your school.
2: Also for parents of bus riders,
5: if you're going to use it and you plan on taking your kids to school during the first weeks of school because you're waiting to see how the bus will be arriving, that doesn't do us any good because we don't know who's riding to really account for the timeliness of the ride and the student ridership.
2: Mike Murillo, WTOP News.
4: Students at a Montgomery County High School will have a new principal when they start class next week. Springbrook High School principal Stephanie Valentine announced her retirement about a week after she was put on leave. The county school system won't share any details of why she was put on leave, claiming it's a personnel matter. Bethesda Today reports some staff at the school in White Oak were accusing Valentine of bullying and intimidation. The county sent a letter to students, parents, and staff telling them of the retirement decision and announced an assistant principal would take over as the search for a permanent one begins. Valentine had been a teacher at the high school, counselor, and then became principal. In the letter, county school leaders pledged to provide support and stability throughout the transition.
3: Well, you'll remember that last week we told you about the concern in Montgomery County schools about young kids maybe having too much screen time. Well, Maryland state education leaders say the amount of time your child spends using a Chromebook or other device for classroom instruction will be up to local school districts. However, the state superintendent is offering some thoughts on the topic in a back-to-school briefing. Here's WTOP's Kate Ryan.
9: Dr. Carrie Wright, Maryland's state superintendent of education, knows there's growing concern from parents about screen time for learning. Her take?
12: I don't believe in throwing the baby out with the bathwater. I mean, I think that there's a happy medium that we can find depending on what age band or grade band we're talking about.
9: Joshua Michael, the president of the State Board of Education, echoed Wright's position that the state will leave it up to the local school districts.
13: So we're carefully watching what's going on in the districts. I got to tell you, with K to three young people, Kate, in Baltimore City schools, I'm very happy to have less screen time in the classroom.
9: The Montgomery County school system is studying the issue with a report expected in March of 2027. Kate Ryan, WTOP News.
4: We are getting some new details about the pushback from federal prosecutors to a judge's decision in D.C. yesterday to release the woman who's accused of vandalizing the World War II memorial and to release her out of jail. Now, the New York Times is reporting that Jeanine Pirro, the U.S. attorney for D.C., had her prosecutors go to court and ask the judge to reverse the decision that gave Melissa Ferris pretrial release. Ferris is accused of spray painting the memorial and then dumping detergent into the memorial fountains. She is charged with two felonies.
3: Well, Pirro told the judge that Ferris is a flight risk and said her office has evidence. The woman looked up fares for airline tickets to get out of D.C. last week on the day she's accused of committing the crime. Now, Ferris was ordered to stay away from D.C., only to come back to the city for court appearances and check-ins with Ohio pretrial officials. The Times reports the National Park Service says the cost to clean up the mess is more than $1,000.
4: Woman is dead, and an investigation continues after that deadly car accident in Rockville. Police say it happened last night near Chapman Avenue and Twin Brook Parkway. The woman's son, who was with her at the time, was also hit by the car, taken to a hospital, and is expected to survive. The driver stayed at the scene. Police say the driver is cooperating with them. The crash, again, is still being investigated.
3: The National Symphony Orchestra was forced to find a new home after the Kennedy Center announced its controversial reconstruction plans. Well, now, for the new season, the NSO didn't find one place to play. It found six. Here's WTOP's Steve Karish.
1: The NSO will be playing its 2026-27 season in six local venues, each smaller than the Kennedy Center they had to leave. Music director Jan Andrea Noseda says that by playing at places other than the controversial Kennedy Center, he hopes that people who might have stayed away will come to the concerts. The NSO will be playing the bulk of their concerts at GW's Lisner Auditorium. Other shows will be at George Mason's Center for the Arts, the University of Maryland's Clarice Smith Performing Arts Center, Northern Virginia Community College's Rachel M. Schlesinger Concert Hall, and D.C.'s Lincoln Theater, as well as the Music Center at Strathmore. Steve Karish, WTOP News.
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14: 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I'm John Huerta.
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3: Traffic and weather here on WTOP. Back we go to Dave Dildine in the traffic center.
0: Springfield, 395 northbound near Edsel Road. The midday work zone in place a little longer than usual. Normally this crew clears by now, but northbound toward Landmark, only two left lanes getting by in the short term. It does look like they're in the process of backing up and pulling cones. 123 at Fairfax County Parkway. The widening workers did move the cones out of the way and reopen their lanes. Outer loop getting heavier in Alexandria near the Wilson Bridge. The worst of it on the Beltway, though, is on the inner loop. Tyson's to the American Legion Bridge. 495 express lanes near the Dulles Toll Road. The car that hit the Jersey Wall is on the far right, mostly out of the way. But all seven lanes, auxiliary, four main, two express, clogged. Beyond that, near Claire Barton Parkway, there's a small cluster of vehicles blocking a right lane there on the inner loop. Don't think anyone in an official capacity is on scene there. On the outer loop, we're slow but steadier out of Silver Spring. The broken down car was moved by MDOT onto the right shoulder at Connecticut Avenue. On the outer, all lanes are open. Downtown Washington, road closures for the Grand Prix expanded today. Constitution and Independence Avenues blocked now as far west as 14th Street. No access to the 9th Street Tunnel. 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Dave Dildine, next traffic report in 10 minutes.
4: Get details of our forecast over to Mark Pena.
1: Catching a well-deserved break in the weather department for your Tuesday with a mix of sun and clouds. Temperatures close to seasonal averages. That's about 88 degrees. But northwest winds ushering in drier air, so the humidity is not that bad. We're partly cloudy through tonight. Temperatures fall to the lower 70s, and we'll see sunshine on your Wednesday with highs a little hotter, close to 90 degrees. I'm 7 News meteorologist Mark Pena and the First Alert Weather Center.
3: 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DuPont Circle downtown now at 87.
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14: American Airlines is looking to stay competitive with Delta and United. So the carrier is planning to add seatback screens to more than 800 planes. The new screens will have 4K displays. You'll be able to connect your earbuds through Bluetooth. And American says passengers will start to see these changes in 2028. A Georgetown row house on O Street has sold for $7.7 million. The Washington Business Journal says that's the top price for a row house in D.C. so far this year. No word on the buyer. On Wall Street, the Dow Jones Industrial Average is down 73 points. The S&P 500 is slipping 46. The NASDAQ is down more than a percent. It is off some 346 points. John Wardock, WTOP News.
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4: Up ahead on WTOP, another round of primary elections. Voters heading to the polls in a handful of states today. We will talk live with ABC News Washington Bureau Chief Rick Klein next. It's 312.
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3: 314, I'm Sean Anderson.
4: I'm Ann Kramer. Thanks for being with us.
3: Election 2026 here on WTOP. There's another round of primary elections being held in a few states on this Tuesday. In Alaska, a crowded Senate primary could decide control of the chamber, including a contest that involves two people with the same name. Florida's weighing candidates for Marco Rubio's Senate term and an open governor's race. And in Wyoming, an unusually high number of open seat races means open contests for governor, Senate, and House all at once.
4: Joining us live is ABC News Washington Bureau Chief Rick Klein. Rick, good to have you on this afternoon. We've got some pretty interesting races shaping up, particularly in Florida, with Ron DeSantis and his successor being at least the potential successor being chosen there. What are you going to be watching closely? What do you think people should be paying attention to?
23: Yeah, that governor's race is an interesting one. DeSantis' lieutenant governor is running, Jay Collins, who's an armed services veteran who served in the state legislature for a long time. But he's being challenged by someone who's been supported by Donald Trump, Byron Donalds, a longtime congressman from the state, one of the few Black Republican members of Congress. And Donalds is no fan of DeSantis. DeSantis no fan of Donalds. So one of the questions is, DeSantis, who's pretty popular among Republicans, does he have as much or more pull than Trump does these days? Going into the voting today, Byron Donalds was seen as the front runner despite DeSantis' popularity.
3: Let's turn to Alaska, where there's an open Senate primary. It appears maybe that the Democrats could make a play here for that particular seat. And we also have in this open primary, Dan Sullivan versus Dan Sullivan.
23: Yeah, and you also have the unique Alaska situation where all candidates appear together on the ballot, the top four, then advance to the general election. So the possibility of two Dan Sullivans advancing to the general election, one the senator, the other an outsider who just says he happens to have the same name as the United States senator, has Republicans a little scared in saying that they think Democrats are behind essentially a dirty trick that might help the Democratic candidate. Mary Peltola, former House member from Alaska, a Democrat, a moderate Democrat. So the order of finish here will be interesting in some ways because you've got Republicans and Democrats on the same ballot. And then, yeah, you know, the Dan Sullivan vote potentially getting split between two different men with the same name. It sounds like something out of another century in politics, but it's happening for real in Alaska today.
4: Rick, let's talk about President Trump in the last week or so here. He has said some very strong words. He said that when he was asked about the sailors and Marines on the USS Abraham Lincoln, the aircraft carrier that is fighting there in the Middle East, when their families were saying they were concerned about their mental health, he dismissed those claims, said there's no problems with the food, there's no problems with the situation there, and that the deployment wasn't long enough. Then we have him threatening to bomb Oman because he's not happy that country is close to a deal with Iran to manage ship traffic. What do we think is happening here when it comes to the Middle East?
23: Well, the talking is dominating much more than the actions. The situation on the ground, I mean, yesterday was the day that the 60-day ceasefire was supposed to have expired. Of course, it didn't last 10 days or so. And I think that the president, even though he's ostensibly saying we're getting out of the war, keeps talking like someone who wants, who would be potentially deepening the war. And the issue around troop readiness and around the conditions on the aircraft carrier, on the Abraham Lincoln, I think that just reflects the surprise with which the length of this operation has been received all around. If you listen to the president's original estimates of, you know, 4, 5, 6 weeks, we're now, you know, well into 6 months. And that means there's a lot of stress on the troops that have been deployed and on the resources that are there. And that's just an extra factor that has to be on everyone's mind as the president tries to bring this operation to a close.
3: And then we had the White House personally attacking CNN reporter Kristen Holmes after she asked President Trump a pointed question yesterday. Her kids were even mentioned in a post by a White House account. Talk about the backlash to this that the White House has been facing.
23: Yeah, look, I mean, the White House press operation often engages in pretty combative things on social media. I think some people felt like this was beyond the pale, you know, going at going

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2: Terrible impact, but 14th Street's going to be crowded. 395 southbound volume delays, minor. So more evidence that traffic's still on summer vacation for a little while longer. A couple of northbound backups on 395. Past Edsel Road, the work zone getting cleared off the right side. Congestion at the 14th Street Bridge, we expect. Beltway, outer loop delays, Van Dorn to the Wilson Bridge. Interloop worse, slower on the inner from 123 up to the American Legion Bridge. We've got a pair of vehicles stubbornly blocking the right lane near Clara Barton Parkway on the interloop. If your vehicles are drivable, it is your responsibility to move yourself out of everyone else's way. 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Dave Dildine, next traffic report in about 10 minutes.
3: Check up our forecast over to 7 News First Alert meteorologist Mark Pena.
4: A mix of sun and clouds and dry weather expected for your Tuesday with highs close to seasonal averages. That's about 88 degrees for this time of year. Northwest breezes ushering in drier air at about 5 to 10 miles per hour will also make those seasonable temperatures feel more pleasant than we've seen over the last several days. Partly cloudy skies stay in the forecast through tonight as temperatures fall to the lower 70s. And for your Wednesday, the real pick of the week with sunshine, temperatures a little hotter will be close to 90, and those winds will become more southwesterly throughout the day, ushering in more humidity. I'm 7 News meteorologist Mark Pena in the First Alert Weather Center.
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3: Up ahead on WTOP, lots of Americans turning to those pay-later apps as they struggle to make ends meet. 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
5: 323.
3: We don't have to tell you this. Everything is more expensive nowadays. Price of everything from groceries, gas, rent, and mortgages. As Americans carrying household debt of $18 trillion. That is the latest number from the Federal Reserve Bank. And to make ends meet, many people are turning to those pay later apps like Klarna, Zip, and Affirm.
12: The lenders have been deliberately expanding into this space. I mean, Affirm is one of the most popular retail counter pay later companies. And just a few months ago, they started offering rent loans. So they're making a deliberate expansion into that market space. They're casting it as an emergency thing that they don't think people are going to use often. But there are other lenders who have made it a more regular part of their revenue stream. Flex is an example. You can borrow for them to pay off your rent bills and things like that. And that's been something that they very much baked into their business model. Zip is another app that has been expanding in this area. And Afterpay as well. They recently did a partnership with Cash App, and you can now use Afterpay on your Cash App debit card to pay for anything, basically. So they said that in the early months of that, they've seen people using it pretty frequently for things like gas, groceries, and electric bills.
3: Stacey Calley is a business reporter for the New York Times. She joined us earlier here on WTOP.
5: Okay, so we're going to bring in our George Wallace here a little early for a sort of sports-related story. It is no secret that data centers produce a lot of heat.

0: which means they have to guzzle millions of gallons of water a day per day from communities that they're building to stay cool. Well, one former Philadelphia Eagles Super Bowl champ is suggesting that pee could be the solution to, quote, save humanity. Yes, pee.
1: Oh, my.
0: Jason Kelsey, our friend, co-owns a beer company called Garage Beer with his brother, of course, you know, Travis Kelsey. Garage Beer and Liquid Death, that's the popular sparkling water and energy drink company, teamed up in a new ad starring Jason to get people drinking and peeing and sending the pee to data centers.

0: Chuck Taylor approved?
1: I don't know. Although it's a very natural solution, the companies are not actually suggesting you should send your pee to data centers. But the two brands have actually made a data center coolant collector, which is a resealable glass mug that you can buy for $18 online.
0: Sports on WTOP brought to you by Amentum, delivering advanced solutions for space and defense. You look like you're speechless, George Wallace. Well, speechless.
2: I mean, come on. So this is what he's doing in retirement?
0: Yeah. Yes. Making songs, making music, talking about urinating.
2: You expect me to follow that?
0: Mm-hmm. Good try.
2: Okay, yeah. All right, the Commanders practicing today out in Ashburn, about an hour, 45 minutes. We saw Drew Stevens for the first time as the official kicker after Jake Moody released. Went 6-for-6 today, including hitting a 60-yarder. Other good news, Nick Allegretti, John Bates back in practice. They'll be back in pads tomorrow as the preseason game number 2 is Saturday in Detroit. The former Commanders center, Tyler Biadasz, had to be carted off the field today. He has Chargers practicing with the 49ers as defensive tackle Sebastian Valdez fell on his left knee, had to be carted off. Tough news there. Nationals and the Rangers begin a series tonight in Texas. I still can't believe what we just heard. George Wallace, WTOP Sports.
1: All right, George, coming up after traffic and weather.
3: Why a Virginia congressional race could be critical to determining which party controls the House. I'm Mitchell Miller, today on The Hill.
1: 327.
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11: The top traffic incident is a minor crash causing major delays on the interloop of the Beltway from Tyson's toward Cabin John. Heavy and slow to cross the American Legion Bridge. A couple of vehicles stubbornly blocking the right through lane near Claire Barton Parkway on the interloop. If your AC is making funny noises, just needs a once-over, or your home isn't as cool as it used to be, visit meflow.com. That's meflow.com. Dave Dildine, next traffic report in 10 minutes.
1: The WTOP forecast, partly cloudy skies the rest of the way today. We might hit 90 for a high, then tonight clear skies, not bad sleeping weather as we drop down into the 60s. Tomorrow mostly sunny with a high near 90. Right now 87 in the nation's capital.
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1: Good afternoon. I'm Sean Anderson.
0: I'm Ann Kramer. Mike Jakaitis is our producer.
1: A First Amendment legal showdown between Disney and the Federal Communications Commission. Disney has filed a lawsuit against the Trump administration's FCC over the review led by Chair Brendan Carr of 8 ABC local broadcast licenses well before they expire. The suit in D.C. federal court says the FCC's actions against ABC's own TV stations represent what it calls an existential threat to its operations. The review began back in April after a joke by ABC late-night host Jimmy Kimmel infuriated President Trump. Brendan Carr recently defended the agency's review. He says broadcasters have a duty to operate in the public interest and that the FCC is merely trying to restore that standard. Anna Gomez is the only Democrat on the five-member commission. In a statement, she accuses Carr of waging a campaign of censorship.
0: 3:31, now to the U.S. war against Iran. President Trump's frustration over the ongoing war spilled out in public yesterday. He threatened to attack Oman, one of America's allies and key partner in the peace negotiations, and that could have consequences. WTOP National Security Correspondent J.J. Green joins us live. J.J.
14: And President Trump's willingness to lash out at allies is disturbing to many, including that threat to bomb Oman if it gets in the way.
15: Well, that came out of nowhere.
14: Retired Rear Admiral Mark Montgomery, a senior director at the Foundation for the Defense of Democracies.
15: What makes this even more tenuous is the president's treatment of allies broadly over the last 18 months, whether it's in Europe, you know, with the threats to Greenland and the rapid disengagement from Ukraine, but also, you know, random threats to Oman.
14: And all of that was topped yesterday.
15: The bromance he's trying to rekindle with Kim Jong-un and the dismissive nature he takes to the South Korean regime and, who is our treaty-bound partner in which we have a unified command against North Korea.
14: Montgomery says the president is missing something.
15: It's as if the president doesn't understand that there's an axis of aggressors out there.
14: And each country like Oman, he says, is well aware that the U.S. has a treaty with them, and those treaties they've been bound to for hundreds of years in some cases. And at some point, those allies may turn their back on the U.S. Reporting live, J.J. Green, back to you, Sean and Ann.
1: Well, J.J., of course, we know that yesterday the 60-day window to reach some sort of agreement here from the memo of understanding, that negotiating window expired. Are you getting any sense from any of your sources what might happen next as far as talks are concerned to try to end this war?
14: The sources that I've spoken to have essentially said, and this is just blunt, straight-up talk, the U.S. has no path to a peace conversation right now with Iran. And a part of the reason for that is because Iran doesn't want to have one. And they don't have a reason, according to numerous sources, to have that conversation with the U.S. And when the U.S. does things like it did yesterday with Oman, it pushes Iran further away from the negotiating table. The U.S. may want to engage in peace talks with Iran, but one source who has a lot of history in the intelligence and national security community says the U.S. has got to be a bit more humble when it comes to trying to strike up a peace deal with Iran.
0: J.J., thanks for the update.
14: You're welcome.
0: WTOP National Security Correspondent J.J. Green. Election 2026 now on WTOP, another active primary day. Primaries taking place in three states. And in Virginia, congressional candidates are ramping up their midterm election campaigns. WTOP's Mitchell Miller has Today on the Hill.
16: Virginia's 2nd District will determine the fate of the country because this will be a close election.
3: House Speaker Mike Johnson campaigning this week in Hampton Roads with Republican Congresswoman Jen Kiggins.
17: It's a fight right now between craziness and common sense and communism, socialism.
3: Kiggins is running in a rematch against Democrat Elaine Luria, who she defeated for the 2nd District seat 2 years ago. Luria says Kiggins and Johnson refused to stand up to Donald Trump and Hampton Roads is paying the price. She points to higher gas prices and the war with Iran. The 2nd District race could be a bellwether this fall on whether Republicans hold or lose their House majority. On Capitol Hill, Mitchell Miller, WTOP News.
1: 3:34, a man found not guilty by reason of insanity in a 2019 Fairfax County murder was given a 48-hour pass from a state psychiatric hospital. Apparently, he used it to escape the country. Here's WTOP's Alan Etter.
18: Abdulloy Tashpalodzada has been held at the Northern Virginia Mental Health Institute since 2022 after being charged with killing a man in Vienna in 2019. He was found not guilty by reason of insanity and has been in custody ever since. But just days before he was given a temporary pass, a judge ruled Tashpalodzada was still mentally ill and needed to remain in the hospital. On July 6th, he was allowed to leave the facility for 48 hours and check back in July 8th. Instead, court records show he went to Dulles, boarded a flight to Istanbul, and eventually made his way to Tajikistan. Prosecutors had objected to the pass, but under Virginia law, the decision rests with the facility. A bench warrant has now been issued. Authorities say Tashpalodzada will be arrested if he returns to the U.S. At Fairfax County Circuit Court, Alan Etter, WTOP News.
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19: A new kind of Happy Meal at McDonald's, and Godzilla is involved. I'm John Wardock.
1: And then,
20: 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I'm Luke Lukert.
1: It's 3:36.
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0: 3:38. Traffic and weather on WTOP. We start in the traffic center with Dave.
11: Well, downtown, the Grand Prix closures were expanded today. The avenues are blocked as far west as 14th Street now, Constitution Independence. And although 14th Street is open, it's one of the only numbers that can cross the mall. And it's packed. And so is Independence Avenue near the Tidal Basin with the Long Bridge work site on Main Avenue at lower 14th Street at bottleneck, making things even slower from Independence onto Main Avenue. The 12th Street tunnel's open, the 3rd Street tunnel's open, but the 9th Street tunnel is closed now for the next couple of weeks starting today. That's going to be more of a hassle for outbound afternoon commuters. Meanwhile, in Virginia on 395, the northbound work zone near Edsel Road is finally clear. Inbound traffic is heavy at the 14th Street Bridge. And volume delays on 95 southbound getting into Woodbridge and on the outer loop from Springfield to the Woodrow Wilson Bridge. Inner loop, very slow from 123 up to the Legion Bridge. Maryland State Police finally got the vehicles and drivers who were in the right lane near Claire Barton Parkway out of your way onto the right shoulder. It took too long, though. Outer loop, a new crash near River Road. That's reported on the left side. Authorities are still trying to get there. Volume delays in Silver Spring and College Park. No delays and pretty decent travel conditions on 50 between Bowie and the Chesapeake Bay Bridge. For over 35 years in the DMV, Greenberg and Betterman has helped clients win the compensation they deserve. And as always, pay no fee unless your case is won. GBLawyers.com. Feel better. Dave Dildine, next traffic report in 10 minutes.
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24: Pleasant weather in the forecast for your Tuesday with a mix of sun and clouds and dry weather expected across the area. Temperatures will be close to seasonal averages. That's about 88 degrees. and northwest breezes coming in at about 5 to 10 miles per hour will usher in drier, less humid air. Partly cloudy skies in the forecast tonight as temperatures fall to the lower 70s. I'm 7 News meteorologist Mark Pena and the First Alert Weather Center.
0: Cloudy, 87 in Fort Belvoir. It's 86 in Foggy Bottom, 84 in Silver Spring.
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19: Sean and Ann, potential homebuyers are sitting on the sidelines these days, given mortgage rates are at their highest level this year, and that is hurting new home construction. Housing starts dropped more than 12% last month. They fell to 1.2 million units. That was well below expectations. The next time you go to McDonald's, you're going to see a different kind of Happy Meal. McDonald's is teaming up Hello Kitty with Godzilla. You can't make this stuff up. You're going to see toys that feature Hello Kitty characters and monsters from Godzilla movies. On Wall Street, stocks are seeing red as we wait for the closing bell. The Dow Jones Industrial Average down 59 points. The S&P 500 is off 44, and the NASDAQ is down more than a percent still. It's off some 348 points. John Wardock, WTOP News.
0: Thank you, John. 341. The National Symphony Orchestra is out with its schedule for this season, 2026-2027. Instead of playing at the Kennedy Center, the NSO will perform at six venues in D.C. and in the suburbs. The change follows a reconstruction project at the Kennedy Center that was approved by allies of President Trump. Ticket sales for the orchestra fell after that move. Now, the NSO plans 64 concerts for the season, including a U.S. tour. Performances start September 26th at Strathmore, North Bethesda. Other venues include Lisner Auditorium, Northern Virginia Community College's Concert Hall, George Mason Center for the Arts, and the Clarice Smith Center at the University of Maryland, as well as D.C.'s Lincoln Theater. Tickets go on sale August 28th.
1: The D.C. Archives is responsible for preserving the city's history through records like birth certificates, land deeds, and, of course, photos. Well, WTOP's Luke Luker tells us now they have digitized thousands of photos from the mid-century for the public to view from anywhere.
2: The nearly 3,000 pictures covers all D.C. government photographs from 1947 to 1959.
4: Because our renewal really starts to ramp up during that period.
2: Lopez Matthews Jr. is the state archivist and says they've captured historic moments, including several of children getting polio vaccines after the shots were first invented, visits from foreign dignitaries like the King of Sweden, and key to the city ceremonies.
4: Celebrities that came and got the key to the city. Actors from Leave It to Beaver.
2: It also highlights segregation in 1950s D.C.
4: There are photos of children going to the AAA summer camp, and you see the kids on the buses. You know, it's not stated in the photos, not stated in the description, but you notice that all the white kids are on one bus, all the black kids are on another bus.
2: Matthew says they hope to get more photos from the 60s and 70s. Uploaded soon. Luke Luger, WTOP News.
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5: How does a 400-year-old book survive until 2026? A lot of TLC. I'm Matt Koufax.
0: 343.
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1: 344. I'm Sean Anderson.
0: And I'm Ann Kramer. Thanks for joining us.
1: Question, how do you keep rare and historic books from turning to dust? WTOP's Mad About Town, Matt Koufax, gets the answer from D.C.'s Folger Shakespeare Library.
28: We're acquiring
8: 400, 500, 300-year-old books and manuscripts all the time. There's a ton that we can learn from this material from the past. It is the baseline for so much of what we do.
9: Today, I'm in a different, equally important part of Folger that only staff get access to.
8: We're in the Folger Conservation Lab, and this is the space that is dedicated to really caring for the kinds of objects that are in this collection.
9: Here, professional conservators have the laborious task of preserving, mending, and sometimes significantly restoring books and manuscripts from the Folger collection, particularly the early folios that are comprised of nearly all of William Shakespeare's known plays.
8: And it really ranges from really intensive repairs, cleaning, treatments of things, and then all the way to the work that has to go into getting things ready to go on display in our exhibition hall.
9: I observed equipment here I'd only ever seen before in places like the Smithsonian and the Library of Congress. Dust vacuums coming down from the ceiling, chemical solutions for applications to historical texts, and more materials for cutting and splicing pieces of history that tell the most fascinating stories.
8: This is where these specialized mounts are made, and the pages get strapped down. So you can see this is a little thin piece of mylar here that's holding this together so that it doesn't move or expand.
9: Director of Collections and Exhibitions Greg Prickman told me Folger has 82 of Shakespeare's 235 first folios published all the way back in 1623. And despite each print containing the same collection of 36 plays, there are different stories behind each individual bound copy.
8: That's what then people come to a place like the Folger to study, to learn more about what Shakespeare meant to people, and how this book has moved through time.
9: In the district, Matt Koufax, WTOP News.
1: And you can see more, part three of the five-part Folger Library series. Check out the videos at WTOP.com. Search Matt Koufax.
0: D.C. didn't make the cut to host the James Beard Awards starting in 2029. The awards, which recognize achievement in the culinary arts, is running a competition to find its next host city for the ceremonies when the current deal in Chicago runs out. The Washington Business Journal reports the James Beard Foundation alerted the Restaurant Association Metropolitan Washington late last week that its bid to host the awards was not advancing. Foundation estimates this year's event generated more than $8 million in direct spending and more than $1 million in taxes for the city of Chicago and the state of Illinois. The awards have been held there since 2015.
1: A new study finds that flight attendants and pilots face the highest risk of dying from radiation-related cancers, even more than people who work with radioactive materials. Cosmic radiation exposure increases at high altitudes, and that affects frequent flyers. The study was published this week by JAMA Internal Medicine and analyzed more than 12 million death certificates. Flight attendants had about a 50% higher odds of dying from radiation-related cancers than the general working population. Pilots had 36% higher odds. The study highlights the need for awareness and monitoring of radiation exposure in those professions.
0: 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Roads, time to find out what's happening with Dave.
11: In Bethesda, on the Beltway, on the outer loop near River Road, an SUV, a sedan, a minivan got together in the left lane. They might have limped onto the shoulder by now, but definitely slow around the Bethesda big curve. On the outer inner loop, it's slow leaving McLean near the Claire Barton Parkway. The two pickups that rear-ended were forced onto the right shoulder after sitting in the right lane for way too long. And a lot of people are delayed because of that back in McLean on the inner loop and on the George Washington Parkway getting there. North of town on 270, routine northbound slowdowns getting in and out of Germantown. 50 is okay out to the Bay Bridge. Baltimore-Washington Parkway, southbound near 198, briefly had the left lane blocked. Both parkway lanes are open. In the district, we have the expansion of the Grand Prix closures downtown. Constitution and Independence Avenues are blocked now, essentially from 3rd Street all the way to 14th Street. 14th Street is open. 12th Street Expressway is open. The 9th Street Expressway is closed, along with 7th, 4th, and 3rd across the National Mall. This is putting pressure on Independence Avenue and Main Avenue, especially near the Long Bridge bottleneck under lower 14th Street. Inbound traffic on the 14th Street Bridge is heavy. So is traffic in Virginia on the Outer Loop in Alexandria and 95 southbound from Newington and Lorton to cross the Occoquan and Pass 123. For over 35 years in the DMV, Greenberg and Betterment has helped tens of thousands of clients who've been hurt in auto accidents or victims of medical malpractice. GBLawyers.com. Feel better. Dave Dildine, next traffic report in 10 minutes.
1: Let's get that forecast once again from 7 News First Alert meteorologist Mark Pena.
24: Dry weather and pleasant conditions for your Tuesday with temperatures close to seasonal averages. That's about 88 degrees for this time of year. It'll also feel more pleasant than we've seen over the last several days with northwest breezes coming in at about 5 to 10 miles per hour, slowly lowering that humidity. We're partly cloudy through tonight as temperatures fall to right around 70 degrees with those winds becoming more calm throughout the night. And your Wednesday, the real pick of the week, a little hotter, but we're sunny with highs close to 90, and those winds will become more southwesterly, ushering in more humidity. I'm 7 News meteorologist Mark Pena in the First Alert Weather Center.
0: Well, we have more clouds than we have sun right now. Temperature-wise, we're still holding in the mid-80s in many spots. 84 in Fairfax. In College Park, we've got 85 degrees. 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
1: Huge loss in the world of rock and roll. Legendary ZZ Top drummer Frank Beard has died. Beard was the one member of the ZZ Top band who did not have the long beard. But he was responsible for the classic drumming grooves on hits like this, the classic LaGrange, Tush, Legs, so many others. The band's representative confirmed news of Beard's death to Rolling Stone magazine. The exact cause of death was not given. ZZ Top canceled tonight's show in Salt Lake City as well as tomorrow's show in Colorado Springs, but the tour is expected to resume in Austin this weekend. Frank Beard was 77.
0: A free Fairfax County after-school program for thousands of middle school students may not stay that way, meaning free. The school board there was briefed on the possibility that students would get charged to take part each school year.
16: The surface level understanding here is that these programs operate in 26 Fairfax County middle or secondary schools. As you mentioned, thousands of kids are participating at least in some way, and the county and schools pay at least $11 million combined to operate this. So now there is one consideration to charge parents $300 a year. County leaders say that would help them recoup $1 million. But it's something that in a briefing earlier today at a school board work session that school board members like Seema Dixit are not behind.
17: We can find this money somewhere in our budget, and supervisors have given us that funding. We are thankful for that. But $1 million should not be at the risk of shutting this program down or just tremendously reducing its size and scope.
16: And again, it's $11 million operation.
0: WTOP Scott Gelman. Nothing is changing, Scott says, for the upcoming school year. It will ultimately be up to the school board whether or not to actually adopt that fee.
1: Sports here on WTOP, powered by Maximus, moving people and technology forward. George Wallace, they're talking a little football.
2: Yes, not the Jason Kelce.
1: Not
2: football.
1: Not his new venture.
0: Have you recovered from that?
2: I haven't.
0: The last half?
2: No, I haven't. It's been a stressful 30 minutes.
1: Okay. In case you missed it, apparently Jason Kelce is asking us to buy the liquid death of water. Mm-hmm. Yeah, the sparkling water or the plain water. Yeah. And then contribute to the pee to help cool data centers.
2: There you go. You couldn't have said it better myself.
1: I mean, my gosh.
2: All right. Well, there you go. Commanders on the practice field today as they are heading to week number two of the preseason, which will be in Detroit on Saturday. Now, Drew Stevens is now going to be the kicker. Jake Moody was released. So we heard from Drew Stevens today after going 6-for-6, including hitting a 60-yarder. Now, a lot of he credited Jake Moody for being very professional. And also his holder, Tress Way.
4: Actually, I told Tress during practice that the difference between him and my dad is closer than the difference between me and him. Like, so it's crazy that I'm playing with like a 36-year-old, but learning from him is pretty cool. I like to ask questions to a lot of guys like that have been playing for a while at a high level. And so, I mean, it's fun to pick his brain, and he's seen a lot of kickers. Like, so I could pick his brain on that, too, and, like, learn a thing or two here and there.
2: There you go. Yeah. Drew Stevens, just 22 years old.
1: Yeah.
2: You
1: know, wow.
2: Tressway. How does that make Tress feel? We didn't get a chance to hear from Tress. We'll try to find him tomorrow about that.
1: And I love how he said he's seen a lot of kickers.
2: Advice
1: for not getting cut.
2: That's right, which we know he has seen a lot of kickers, as we talked about. So Drew Stevens has won that job. Nick Allegretti back in practice today. Good news. John Bates, good news as well. The Nationals begin a series tonight with the Texas Rangers. Nationals 6 games, season high under 500. And the Orioles also beginning a series this evening with the Yankees. George Wallace, WTOP Sports.
0: Thank you, George. It's 3:57.
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3: 358. Traffic and weather, Dave Dildine in the traffic center.
4: The top traffic incident we're tracking, another crash on the Beltway in Montgomery County. It's on the outer loop near River Road. The drivers put themselves on the left shoulder, but an ambulance just pulled up. The left lane is reblocked on the outer loop, so look for delays coming off the south end of the 270 spur. That is not unlike the other dozen or so crashes we've had on the Beltway today on the inner loop. The one near Claire Barton Parkway was moved onto the right shoulder, but that sets the tone for the rush hour on the inner loop rolling out of Tyson's with the lanes open that way. 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I'm Dave Dildine. Next traffic report in 10 minutes.
5: Let's get our forecast, Mark Pena.
6: Catching a well-deserved break in the weather department for your Tuesday with a mix of sun and clouds. Temperatures close to seasonal averages. That's about 88 degrees, but northwest winds ushering in drier air, so the humidity is not that bad. We're partly cloudy through tonight. Temperatures fall to the lower 70s, and we'll see sunshine on your Wednesday with highs a little hotter, close to 90 degrees. I'm 7 News meteorologist Mark Pena and the First Alert Weather Center.
3: And right now, we're looking at 86 degrees here in the nation's capital.
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3: Good afternoon. I'm Sean Anderson.
5: And I'm Ann Kramer. Coming up,
7: we learned a lot from last year.
8: What Prince George's County Schools says is different as buses get ready to roll. I'm Mike Marilla.
9: Maryland education leaders on screens and whether they're hurting or helping in the classroom. I'm Kate Ryan.
10: After leaving the Kennedy Center, the National Symphony Orchestra has found six new venues. I'm Steve Karen.
3: Another primary election day in several states. Florida drawing the most attention with primaries for governor and Senate.
5: We'll talk about it live in 15 minutes with WTOP Capitol Hill correspondent Mitchell Miller.
3: On Wall Street, the Dow down 90, NASDAQ down 336.
5: 4 o'clock.
11: From ABC News, I'm Michelle Franzen. Four states are holding primary races today in Florida. New redistricting maps are in effect, aimed at giving Republicans more seats in Congress. ABC News political director Avery Harper has more.
12: Florida's 20th district is the only majority black district in the state. Now that we've had redistricting in Florida, Debbie Wasserman Schultz represents the 25th congressional district, but her district was eliminated by redistricting. So she moved to the 20th district, is running against the former congresswoman, Sheila Sherfalis McCormick. Also, you have Luther Campbell, who was also a rapper. He has become an activist since. And then there's also a 27-year-old Democratic socialist who's running in that race. His name is Elijah Manley. This is a very blue district, so whoever wins tonight is likely to go to Congress in November.
11: Talks are at a standstill between the U.S. and Iran. President Trump posting a map on social media claiming the shipping waterway is part of U.S. territory and also threatening to strike Oman if the U.S. ally continues talks with Iran on a separate deal to control the strait. ABC News contributor and former defense official Mick Mulroy says attacking Oman would damage U.S. leadership in the Gulf.
13: I think the concern is that Oman could sign an agreement with Iran that validates Iran's claim over the strait in the first place. And that's just simply not the case. It's an international waterway, and it needs to remain that, both from the U.S. perspective, but also perspective of every country in the world.
11: Ukrainian forces launching a major drone attack deep inside Russia with more than 600 drones buzzing across Moscow's skies. Russia also ramping up its attacks.
14: Russia launching a wave of attacks hitting Kharkiv, killing at least 10 people. We heard from President Zelensky. He said that they will definitely respond. He called it a brutal attack. So I think it's fair to say that these tit-for-tat attacks that we've been seeing recently, they are looking like they will continue.
11: ABC's Lama Hassan, you're listening to ABC News.
3: 4:02 here on WTOP, Tuesday, August 18th, 2026. We've got a mix of clouds and sun. We're at 87 in D.C. Good afternoon. I'm Sean Anderson.
5: And I'm Ann Kramer. Our top story this hour involves school buses in one of the largest school systems in Maryland. We know kids, many of them are going back and starting to go back into the classroom now and in the coming weeks. And this time in this hour, we're talking about Prince George's County. Students go back to school there next week. Parents and students hope the school system have fixed the problem with buses that was experienced last year. Our story now from WTOP's Mike Murillo.
7: We learned a lot from last year.
8: Prince George's County Public Schools Transportation Director Kiba Baldwin says one of the biggest lessons from last year is better communication. And for parents, that means
7: the biggest part is working with the school to make sure the correct information is in our parent view system.
8: Last year, parents complained about late buses, missed pickups, and long waits for answers as the district struggled with a driver shortage. This year, he says they're 95% staffed and more than 1,000 buses are ready to roll out. Now, one thing he's urging parents of bus riders not to do this year is to take their kids to class during the first weeks.
7: Please allow your students to ride the school bus because we need to be able to take a ridership count so that we can clean up our stops to maximize the use of our buses.
8: The Chipmunk app will help you monitor buses, he says, and on the first day of class, if there are any issues, call your kid's school first. Mike Murillo, WTOP News.
3: A leadership change is drawing attention at a Montgomery County high school just 1 week before students go back to class. Springbrook High School Principal Stephanie Valentine has announced her retirement. Now, Bethesda Today reports Valentine had been placed on leave, but Montgomery County school leaders are not releasing details, saying only that it's a personnel matter. Parents and staff got a letter about this situation recently. Last week, some Springbrook staff members reportedly accused Valentine of bullying and intimidating behavior. An assistant principal is now serving as acting principal while the school system begins a nationwide search for a permanent replacement.
5: It's 4:04 as more school systems around our region try to figure out how much time on computers is the right amount of time for students. State education leaders are also getting into this debate. Our story from WTOP's Kate Ryan.
9: Maryland State Superintendent Carrie Wright, who's made pushes for things like the science of reading and new coaches for teachers, a centerpiece of her reform efforts, knows that parents are concerned about the value of screen time and learning.
15: To me, I think there's got to be a happy medium. I think with our little ones,
9: meaning kids from kindergarten through third grade,
15: I think that's where you're probably going to see, based on a lot of the research that's out there now, less screen time.
9: But that won't come as a top-down order from the state.
15: The districts will have to grapple with that decision on their own and then possibly see less between pre-K and grade three, and then increasingly a little bit more as children move through the school system.
9: Montgomery County's public schools are studying the issue with a report expected in March. Kate Ryan, WTOP News.
5: Well, you can get all the information you need for you, your family, your children about back to school. We have it for you at WTOP.com.
3: New details about the government's case against the woman accused of vandalizing the World War II memorial on the National Mall. The New York Times reports the U.S. Attorney for D.C., Jeanine Pirro, has asked the judge to revoke Melissa Ferris's pretrial release. Prosecutors say Ferris is a flight risk. They claim she searched for airline tickets out of Washington on the day of the arrest. Ferris faces two felony charges. She's accused of spray painting the memorial and pouring dish soap into a fountain that created all kinds of bubbles in that fountain. She's been ordered to stay out of D.C. except for court appearances, and she has to report to pretrial services in Ohio. The cost of cleaning up the damage has already topped $1,000.
5: This just into the WTOP newsroom, a fraud investigation involving the D.C. Police Department. Six current and former employees now being charged after prosecutors say they collected more than $441,000 in overtime for pay that they did not earn. Those charged include former supervisors, current officers, and a civilian employee. This is according to the Attorney General's office. Investigators say the group submitted false overtime claims, forged supervisor approvals, and manipulated records. Each defendant, each one charged, is charged with multiple crimes, including fraud, theft, and forgery. Keep it here on WTOP. We get more information, we'll bring it along to you.
3: 4:06, there will be a National Symphony Orchestra season. After all, the NSO has released its venues for the upcoming season. The announcement comes after the orchestra was forced to find different performance spaces following President Trump's decision to close down the Kennedy Center. It's WTOP's Steve Karish.
10: The NSO will have 64 concerts in the upcoming season. Without the Kennedy Center to call home, they'll be performing at GW's Lisner Auditorium, the Music Center at Strathmore, Northern Virginia Community College's Rachel M. Schlesinger Concert Hall and Arts Center, George Mason's Center for the Arts, the University of Maryland's Clarice Smith Performing Arts Center, and D.C.'s Lincoln Theater. The season begins on September 26th, with tickets going on sale August 28th. Steve Karish, WTOP News.
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3: Weather on WTOP to Dave Dildine in the traffic center.
4: All of the current crashes on the Beltway in Maryland are on the outer loop near Landover, one near 202, blocking a center lane. Right transition lanes open to the right. Two left lanes get by to the left. Another one on the outer pass, the Baltimore-Washington Parkway, exit 22. Small trailer involved. That ties up the center lane of 5. And in Bethesda, on the outer loop near River Road, rear-end crash was relatively minor. It was routine near River Road. That was moved to the shoulder, but then Fire Rescue paid a visit. They blocked a couple of left lanes. Everyone's moved on. It's back on the shoulder, but that response managed to back traffic up to about Old Georgetown Road on the outer and slow the pace beyond Democracy Boulevard southbound on the 270 spur. The crash on the inner loop near Claire Barton Parkway, also minor, but it sat in the right lane for too long, and so interloop travel times back and McLean took a hit. Interloop lanes are open. Downtown, the Freedom 250 Grand Prix closures expanded today. The eastern side of the mall is essentially closed to traffic through the end of the month. 9th Street Tunnel is now included in that growing list of road closures. If you're selling your car, watch out for fake payments, unsafe meetups, endless haggling, or you could just sell to Fitzgerald and know exactly who you're dealing with. 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Dave Dildine, next traffic report in 10 minutes.
3: And let's head on over to 7 News First Alert meteorologist Mark Pena for the updated forecast.
6: Cloud cover has been a little slow to move away from the area, but it will eventually, especially as we head towards tonight with clear skies in the forecast. Temperatures around 70 by early tomorrow morning, which means some upper 60s for areas outside the Capitol Beltway. And it'll feel nice and crisp thanks to some northwest breezes continuing at about 5 miles per hour. Now, this will set the stage for a really nice Wednesday. A lot of sunshine in the forecast. Temperatures around 90 will actually feel like 90 degrees because of the slightly lower humidity. But we are tracking rain chances as soon as Thursday. I'm 7 News meteorologist Mark Pena and the First Alert Weather Center.
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16: Consumers decide to spend time on smaller projects around the house this spring. That helped Home Depot. The do-it-yourself retailer says revenue came in better than expected last quarter. Consumers also bought more outdoor merchandise, including patio items, mulch, and grills. Pending home sales, often seen as a sign of future real estate activity, fell more than 2% last month, according to the National Association of Realtors. And an Annapolis investment firm has bought 4 medical buildings across the DMV. The Washington Business Journal says Thomas Park Investments is paying $70 million for a building in D.C., another building in Easton on the Eastern Shore, and then 2 buildings in McLean. Stocks struggled much of the day at the closing bell Tuesday. The Dow Jones Industrial Average down 116 points. The S&P 500 gave back some 52 points. The NASDAQ was down 355 points. John Werdock, WTOP News.
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3: Coming up here on WTOP, another primary election day in a few states ahead of the midterms. We'll break it down with WTOP Capitol Hill correspondent Mitchell Miller. It's 4:12.
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5: It's 4:15. I'm Ann Kramer.
3: And I'm Sean Anderson. Thanks for being with us.
5: Election 2026 now on WTOP. One of the last major primary days of the summer campaign season. Voters in three states heading to the polls for primary elections. A fourth state is holding a special election to fill a seat in Congress.
3: Joining us live from Capitol Hill, WTOP's Mitchell Miller. Mitch, Florida has several high-profile races on the ballot tonight following redistricting there. Which contests are you watching most closely?
27: Well, Sean, the Republican redistricting has broken up several districts that had been held by Democrats, and that's caused some incumbents to try to get reelected in different districts. Longtime Congresswoman Debbie Wasserman Schultz is trying to get elected in a blue district that has a much larger black population than her old district. That has led to some criticism from local black leaders. Her opponents include a progressive, a former mayor, veteran rapper Luther Campbell, and former Congresswoman Sheila Sherfalus McCormick, who resigned in the midst of a federal money laundering investigation. Now she is seeking re-election. Another interesting race is with Congressman Jared Moskowitz, often appears on cable television. He is seeking to return to Congress in a different district as well.
5: Mitch, let's talk about Congressman Corey Mills of Florida. He is now facing a House ethics investigation. How is that affecting his re-election bid?
27: Well, he appears to be in trouble. He faced a long string of allegations in recent years, among them that he got into a violent confrontation with a woman at his D.C. apartment and alleged campaign finance violations. He has denied all these allegations against him, but they've apparently taken a toll on his political reputation. He faces three opponents tonight, including a former TV anchor, Ryan Elijah. A recent poll indicated that Mills and Elijah are in a tight race for the GOP nomination in the district, which covers the Orlando area and stretches to Daytona Beach.
3: Now, California voters are filling the congressional seat that was vacated by Democrat Eric Swalwell. Today, we had a White House task force releasing some new information about him. What did it find?
27: Well, you'll recall Swalwell resigned while he was running for governor after reported allegations of sexual assault and sexual misconduct involving several women. The White House task force today released information that Swalwell admitted to the FBI that he had a sexual relationship with a suspected Chinese spy more than a decade ago. That woman is no longer in the United States. Now, today, two Democrats are vying to replace him in Congress. State Senator Aisha Wahab, a progressive, is facing the more moderate Elissa Hernandez, who's a regional transit director. As you know, it's a dynamic we've seen in several other Democratic congressional primaries.
5: Mitch, House Speaker Mike Johnson's been campaigning in Virginia this week. Why is he confident Republicans can actually expand their House majority despite the usual political headwinds here?
27: Well, and Speaker Johnson says he believes the GOP has quality candidates in races across the country.
0: I'm absolutely convinced that we're going to grow the House majority. We're going to keep and grow the House majority for Republicans.
27: Now, he made that comment while praising Virginia Republican Jen Kiggins, who's in a tough re-election battle with former Democratic Congresswoman Elaine Luria in the 2nd District down in Hampton Roads. Speaker Johnson may not be getting a lot of help from President Trump, who at times has seemed disinterested in the midterms, but Johnson is doing all he can to try to keep his majority. He's in the midst of a 30-day campaign swing that's taking him to more than 30 districts in 18 states. But Democrats argue it's not going to be enough to overcome the war with Iran, high gas prices, and issues related to affordability, and it's rare for the party out of power in the White House not to pick up seats in the House.
3: All right, Mitch, thanks much.
27: You bet.
3: WTOP Capitol Hill correspondent Mitchell Miller.
5: 418. Time for traffic and weather on WTOP. It's time for Dave Dildine in the traffic center.
4: Counterclockwise around the Beltway from Landover to Bethesda. Outer loop delays, Andrews toward 202. The crash there blocks the right through lane. The merge lanes to the right are open. Two left main lanes open to the left. Back on the brakes, Lanham into Greenbelt. Beyond the Baltimore-Washington Parkway, fire rescue with the crash that involves a small trailer. Again, the right two main lanes are blocked. The acceleration lane that comes off the BW Parkway gets by to the right, single file. The two left through lanes get by to the left. And finally, in Bethesda, on the outer loop, we're still slow. Old Georgetown Road around the big curve, but what remains of the

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1: 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Dave Dildine, next traffic report in 10 minutes.
2: Off we go to 7 News First Alert Chief Meteorologist Veronica Johnson. Veronica, I guess we're going to be fairly dry here for the next day or so, huh?
3: That's right. Yeah, we're going to be dry through the day tomorrow. We'll be tracking some scattered thunderstorms on Thursday, but at least for the next 36 hours, we've got some decent weather as humidity levels will continue to drop. So that really is the story here for your evening, for tonight, for the day tomorrow, to take advantage of it as it will feel more comfortable. We're mainly clear this evening. Clouds will be moving out, 72 to 80, the range of temperatures for this evening. And then we'll drop down to about 58 to 69 degrees throughout the area tomorrow morning, with northwesterly winds at about 5 miles per hour. We'll see a high temperature Wednesday right around 90 with northwesterly breezes, but a beautiful summer day expected with seasonal temperatures, lots of sunshine, and lower humidity. Thursday, Friday, we've got the humidity back, and Thursday we'll have a high temperature about 85, 86 degrees with some scattered showers and storms. Showers could even be with us during the morning hours on Thursday. Thunderstorms for the afternoon, and then it's mainly for the afternoon on Friday, a few stray storms. Right now, D.C. is at 84 degrees. It feels like 87. We're 86 in Tysons and 84 in Potomac.
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4: 423.
2: A drug trafficking investigation is leading to charges against 14 people with ties to Penn State University, including current and former students. Pennsylvania's attorney general says the group operated a cocaine distribution ring out of two off-campus fraternity houses.
12: Officials say the group brought in kilos of cocaine at a time in 2023 and 2024, making trips to Philadelphia and New York City to refill their supplies. Former students Agostino Abatiello, Thomas Robinson, and three others facing federal corrupt organizations and conspiracy charges, among others. Eight others facing misdemeanor charges. The parent of one student charged for allegedly interfering with the investigation.
2: That's ABC News correspondent Matt Rivers.
4: Well, the D.C. Archives preserves the city's history through records, documents, and pictures. It has just released a new collection of photos capturing Washington as it evolved in the years after World War II. Here's WTOP's Luke Lukert.
5: The nearly 3,000 photos from 1947 to 1959 are now available for anyone to browse on the archive's website.
13: The beginning of the shift in D.C. government. You start to see the demographics of D.C. change. You start to see more people of color, more women.
5: Lopez Matthews Jr. is the state archivist.
13: It's just interesting to document how the city has changed over the years. Just by looking at the photographs, looking at the neighborhoods. Like, there's a series of horse troughs, and you're like, oh, they were just randomly around.
5: There are also photos of cultural events like the dedication of the Japanese stone lantern, presentations of keys to the city, people.

0: like boxer Rocky Marciano, and a star from a sitcom, Leave It to Beaver.
1: Or you look at the photos of children getting the polio shot.
0: Matthew says they'll continue to add more and more photos in the future. Luke Luger, WTOP News.
2: Sports here on WTOP, brought to you by Amentum, delivering advanced solutions for space and defense. George Wallace is here as the Commanders are really getting into the preseason preparations here. I guess this is the game we might see some more of the starters.
3: Maybe,
2: right?
3: Yes. Yeah. Maybe, at least for a series or two. We'll see. Dan Quinn is not ready to commit to that, but they were not in pads today, so we'll see if they get a padded practice tomorrow, which they will, and see if that affects his decision to play on Saturday in Detroit against the Lions. We also saw officially Jake Moody released today. Drew Stevens, your new kicker, went 6-for-6 during the session today, including a 60-yarder for the finale. And after practice, did speak highly of the man he was competing with.
4: Obviously, we're competing. He could have done. He could have had every right, because we're competing for a job, to just lead me in wrong directions and like not be a good guy to me. You know what I'm saying? But he was. He pretty much, I followed him more than I followed anybody else in the building. Like, he was like, hey, like, we're going to lift this certain way. We're going to go and do stuff down during this time. And, like, he did not have to do that at all.
3: And he was, even after he was released, said he texted him yesterday and said he's here for anything he needs. So we'll see if Jake Moody gets a chance at another training camp. But Drew Stevens, the kicker here, Nick Allegretti, John Bates, both back at practice today. Tomorrow morning, final day with fans out there, 8:30 practice for Washington. Former Commander center Tyler Biadasz, who signed a 3-year, $30 million deal with the Chargers this offseason, went down today, had to be carted off the field in a joint practice with the Niners as defensive tackle Sebastian Valdez fell on his left knee. Not a good sign there. Nationals begin a series tonight with the Texas Rangers. Nationals season high, 6 games under 500. Orioles, Yankees from Camden Yards tonight. Your friends are in town.
5: Woo-hoo-hoo. This is going to be interesting.
3: Is it?
5: I don't know.
3: All right. We'll see. George Wallace, WTOP Sports.
5: Thanks, George. Up ahead on WTOP.
6: It's a busy primary day and a key congressional race in Virginia heats up. I'm Mitchell Miller, today on The Hill.
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2: 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We've got Dave Dildine in the traffic center.
11: The top most impactful traffic incidents we're tracking: crashes on the Beltway in Prince George's County. They're both on the outer loop. The first one near 202 Landover Road, blocking the right through lane. The transition lanes are open to the right. Two left main lanes open to the left. Jammed ahead, crash number two is past the Baltimore-Washington Parkway, again blocking the right through lanes. The merge lane from the parkway on the outer loop, open to the right. right, but safer to stay left if you can. Two left main lanes, get by that one. And the rescue response there in Greenbelt on the Outer Loop. For victims of drunk and drug driving, your grief's unique. 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Dave Dildine, next traffic report in 10 minutes.
5: The WTOP forecast, clouds for the rest of this afternoon, maybe some peaks of sunshine as well, mainly clear tonight, overnight lows in the 60s to around 70. Sunshine tomorrow, cooler day tomorrow, highs just in the upper 80s, could reach 90 in some spots. Right now, clouds 85 in Woodbridge.
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5: Good afternoon. I'm Ann Kramer.
2: And I'm Sean Anderson. Mike Jachytis is our producer.
5: One of the big stories we're following for you, election 2026 here on WTOP. Several states holding primaries across the country today, and the race for a pivotal congressional seat in Virginia is intensifying. WTOP's Mitchell Miller has Today on the Hill.
6: House Speaker Mike Johnson says the battle for the 2nd District will be critical for Republicans as they try to maintain their majority.
13: We want to emphasize to everybody around Virginia how important this race really is.
6: Johnson campaigning this week in Hampton Roads with Republican Congresswoman Jen Kiggins, who's trying to hold her seat in a rematch with Democrat Elaine Luria. Kiggins is critical of Democrats and Governor Abigail Spanberger for their redistricting effort, which was blocked in court.
14: By our governor, who looked at a camera and said, "I will not gerrymander Virginia," and then turned right around and made that a priority.
6: For her part, Luria says Kiggins has failed to stand up to President Trump as gas and grocery costs go up and the war with Iran stretches on. On Capitol Hill, Mitchell Miller, WTOP News.
2: And now to the U.S. war against Iran. President Trump's recent comments about Oman may come back to haunt the U.S. He has threatened to attack Oman, one of the U.S.'s allies and a key partner in the peace negotiations. He's threatened to attack if they, in his words, got in the way. Well, at this point, it's not clear what he meant, or worse, what Oman thinks he meant. WTOP National Security Correspondent J.J. Green joins us live with the latest. J.J.
15: Oman was a part of the original memo of understanding helping Iran try to open up the Strait of Hormuz.
16: Oman was working with Iran on how you open up the strait.
15: Retired Rear Admiral Mark Montgomery, senior director at the Foundation for the Defense of Democracies.
16: I'm not sure they've done anything that should have, you know, warranted those kind of comments from the president.
15: And he said there's one thing the president and the White House should remember.
16: This is somebody we have a 200-year partnership with. You know, Oman is, I know the president doesn't know that. His diplomats know that.
15: And he offers a warning.
16: Yeah, you've got to be careful. Sometimes people take you at your word and then decide to take action, you know, to protect themselves. And one of Oman's actions might be to more closely align itself with Iran. And that would be unfortunate and not what the United States needs right now. They need an Oman that listens to the President of the United States, doesn't feel threatened by the President of the United States.
15: Reporting live, J.J. Green, back to you, Sean and Ann.
5: J.J., you've been telling us since the beginning of this war, when there was talk about trying to get both sides to some kind of negotiating table, that table just didn't exist. And here we are now almost 6 months into this war. There is a new report today that says Russia is still sending more weapons to Iran. Something like that development, as that continues, how does that escalate things or maybe tamp down any hopes of trying to bring some kind of end to this?
15: It is a tremendous impediment. And this is something that I heard from Admiral Montgomery today and from former Secretary of Defense Leon Panetta recently, and from several other sources as well, that Russia's involvement in this war, it's not designed to do anything more, not necessarily to help Iran, but it's designed to essentially keep the heat off of Russia, because it knows that as long as it can extend this war between the U.S. and Iran, the U.S. will not likely return to fully restoring the kinds of weapons that Ukraine needs to work to deal with Russia in its war. So they've got an ulterior motive here. They say that they're friends with Iran, but they're very pragmatic when it comes to that. And what sources have been telling me is they are committed to trying to keep this war alive so that they can stay alive in their own war with Ukraine.
2: All right, JJ, thanks.
15: You're welcome.
2: WTOP National Security Correspondent JJ Green. Now to the brewing legal fight over the First Amendment. Disney is suing the Federal Communications Commission to stop an early license renewal process for 8 of its ABC TV stations,
17: which they say is an attack by the Trump administration. That lawsuit has been filed in D.C. federal court. It comes after FCC Chair Brendan Carr launched a review of the local broadcast licenses well before they expire. Now, Carr has defended the FCC actions. He says they're just trying to make sure ABC stations are, in his words, operating in the public interest. But ABC argues the Trump administration is trying to chill speech that the president doesn't like. President Trump has repeatedly called for late-night host Jimmy Kimmel to be fired, and the FCC's review came amid the president's anger at Kimmel over a joke that offended him.
5: A free after-school program that thousands of middle school students in Fairfax County have been taking part in may not be free anymore. The school board there briefed on a possible plan to charge families as much as $300 per student.
18: There's still, if you take that into consideration, the fear that fewer students will participate because of that payment, $300 presents a barrier, and it's something that, again, is top of mind for folks like school board member Melanie Merrin.
19: Look, there are potential costs and savings to be provided in other ways that don't harm children, that don't remove successful youth programming. And it will take some serious collaborative work and some difficult decision-making about what residents in this community expect for their tax dollar.
18: But the bottom line here, Sean and Ann, this was just an update. There is nothing that is going to be decided or changed for this upcoming school year that starts in Fairfax County next week.
5: WTOP Scott Gelman, who tells us students eligible for free or reduced price lunches would still be able to be in those programs for free. And Scott also adds that this will likely be talked about again during budget talks in the spring next year.
17: Coming up in Money News after traffic and weather.
20: 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I'm John Wardock.
5: It's 4:36.
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17: 4:38. Weather here on WTOP with Dave Dildine in the traffic center.
11: Reminder that downtown, the race course closures were nudged outward today, expanding to include more of Constitution and Independence Avenue and shutting down access to the Nye Street Tunnel for the next couple of weeks. Near the tidal basin, it's extra slow eastbound onto Main Avenue with the heavier traffic coming off Independence, squeezed by the Jersey Wall on Main at the Long Bridge construction site near Lower 14th Street. 14th Street is one of the only open streets across the National Mall, so it's extra slow this afternoon. 12th Street tunnel's open for now. Through Embassy Row, Massachusetts Avenue, westbound at Observatory Circle, one left lane gets by utility work. In Prince George's County, on the Beltway, it is a slow roll on the outer loop, getting out of Camp Springs and up to Landover near 202. The crash on the right side. The crash, though, in Greenbelt having a more detrimental impact on outer loop traffic. We're jammed from 50 out of New Carrollton and past the Baltimore-Washington Parkway. That crash involves a small travel trailer. Maryland State Police trooper with it. Traffic's channeling around it. Two lanes to the left and one lane to the right there on the outer loop. the vestiges of a crash in Bethesda on a shoulder of the outer loop near River Road, getting attention from drivers on both loops. We started the rush with one on the inner loop near Cabin John. We haven't recovered from that, obviously. Still packed in on the inner, rolling through McLean. Outer loop, it's all volume, lots of it, from Van Dorn Street to the Woodrow Wilson Bridge. 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Dave Dildine, next traffic report in 10 minutes.
5: 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Over to 7 News First Alert meteorologist Mark Pena.
0: Clouds have been a lot slower to move away, but we are staying dry for the rest of your Tuesday, and skies will become mostly clear tonight as temperatures fall to right around 70 degrees by early Wednesday. Now, we've got a nice day in store for your Wednesday. Skies will be mostly sunny throughout the day and a little hotter with highs near 90, but the feels like temperatures will also be near 90 thanks to the lower humidity. I'm 7 News meteorologist Mark Pena in the First Alert Weather Center.
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20: Sean and Ann, Spirit Airlines is long gone. The carrier went out of business in May, but its data lives on. Google has agreed to pay $10 million for Spirit's business information. Google is going to use all that information to train models for artificial intelligence. A Georgetown row house on O Street has sold for $7.7 million. According to the Washington Business Journal, that's the top price for a row house in D.C., this year. And Waffle House is going to try something new on the menu. It's been testing tacos. That's right, tacos. USA Today says the restaurant chain is testing tacos at a dozen or so locations across the Atlanta area. A down day for stocks Tuesday. The Dow Jones Industrial Average losing 116 points. The S&P falling 53. The NASDAQ dropping 355 points. John Wardock, WTOP News.
17: All right, John, thanks. 442 now on WTOP. And new this afternoon, an update on the homicide investigation in Fairfax County we told you about. Police have now identified the woman found stabbed to death yesterday at Difficult Run Park in Great Falls as 42-year-old Carmen Lizette Pooch of Reston. They say she was found lying near her Honda Civic early yesterday morning with trauma to the upper body. She was found dead at the scene. Detectives are still working to identify a suspect. Police want to hear from anyone who has information.
5: Well, up ahead on WTOP, if you want to try out some Michelin-starred restaurants in our region, but worry about breaking the bank, you'll be able soon to pay for what you can. Now, this is only going to be an option for one day. We're going to talk about it with Axios DC reporter Anna Spiegel. It's 4:43.
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27: Here's a news flash for you. News happens here in a hurry.
26: and it's all over the map. So that's where WTOP reporters are. Beltsville to Burke.
27: Got it covered.
26: Georgetown to Gaithersburg.
27: Yep, there too.
26: 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News happens here.
17: It's 4:45. I'm Sean Anderson.
5: And I'm Ann Kramer. Thanks for joining us.
17: Well, some of the world's most acclaimed restaurants are changing things up. They want to let diners pay what they can. Now, this is the Global Pay What You Can campaign. It was born in Mexico City, comes to D.C. on August 26th, and it features more than 100 restaurants across 13 countries, including a couple right here in our region.
5: Well, Anna Spiegel is an Axios D.C. reporter. She has written about this and joins us now live. Anna, good to have you on this afternoon with us. Let's talk about how this Pay What You Can program works and what are the restaurateurs trying to achieve with it?
6: Yeah, so I think, you know, it began in Mexico City as a way to get more people in restaurants, especially acclaimed restaurants where prices might be high, without the usual price barrier. You know, now that it's going to be a global campaign this year, as you mentioned, in over 100 restaurants across 13 plus countries. And the idea is, again, to kind of, you know, give diners the regular experience. You know, restaurants don't change their menu like Restaurant Week, say, or they don't offer kind of cheaper options. It's really for letting people to come in and experience the restaurants as they exist.
17: Which restaurants in our region will be taking part?
6: So it's two very exciting restaurants. It's two of the best in the city. Michelin-starred Albi, which is Chef Mike Raffiti's Levantine restaurant in Navy Yard, and Oyster Oyster, Chef Rob Rubba's kind of plant-forward tasting room in Shaw.
5: Can you give us a little expansion on what kind of menu offerings they might have for folks that might be listening right now and aren't familiar with those two restaurants?
6: Absolutely. So Albi, you know, it's won a million awards recently. It's, you know, beautiful. What do you think of it? Kind of Middle Eastern, Palestinian cooking. They're going to offer their regular a la carte menu with kind of refined Mediterranean, Middle Eastern flavors. At Oyster Oyster and Shaw, it's a three-course summer tasting menu, or I believe it's four courses. And Chef Rob Rubber really emphasizes sustainability. It's going to be mostly vegan or vegetarian. And just some really beautiful also homemade breads and other things of that sort.
17: So when a program like this comes about, do these restaurants automatically lose money?
6: Yeah, I think that's a great question. You know, the organizers themselves have been doing this since 2020, and they said they found that people actually, you know, it kind of balances out. They said that restaurants have not lost significant amounts of money, that revenue is usually what it is on a normal day. I think you have people coming in who can only pay a very small amount. Then you also have people who come in for the purpose of maybe giving the restaurant a little boost.
5: Anna, you wrote about specifically how it works, that you're kind of given a blank envelope or an empty envelope, right? And you're allowed to put in what you can.
6: Yes.
5: Is there, you also expanded and talked a little bit about what the restaurants are saying, the kind of customers that they might see in this kind of situation. Are they anticipating that?
6: Yeah. So I think, you know, one thing to note that it is, you know, instead of getting a bill, you do get this envelope. So you kind of have a sense of you're not feeling bad if you don't, you know, reach the payment. But drinks are usually priced as usual. But they are saying, you know, restaurateurs are saying, especially in DC, you know, restaurants have had a hard time. I'm sure you've heard this over and over again over the past year or so, you know, especially with the federal layoffs, with the government shutdown last year really hurt restaurants. And so especially in the fine dining category, chefs have been saying they don't have the same regulars they do who might have lost their jobs. And, you know, these people are the people who might be coming in on August 26th.
17: All right. Anna, thanks so much for joining us to talk about it.
6: Thanks so much. And make those reservations soon, because I'm sure they'll fill up.
17: Okay. Thanks much. Anna Spiegel, Axios DC reporter.
5: We're brought to you by Silver Diner. How do you make Silver Diner's secret number 5 even better? All 5 Diner Classics with Super Salad are just $15 this Thursday and Friday. Hurry into Silver Diner. 4:48. 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Check out with Dave.
11: Always in a hurry. Lots of delays around the Beltway and north of it on the interstates with lots of crashes to dodge. Interloop near Branch Avenue, new one with state police on scene. Outer loop very slow into Landover near 202. The crash was on the right, but it's getting moved out of the way. It's jammed beyond 50 into Greenbelt past the Baltimore-Washington Parkway. The crash involving the trailer, the right lanes are blocked. The right merge lane gets by, but it's better to stay left to get by that. Once you get up to that point, it's going to be slow in so doing. on the Beltway near River Road. There was a crash on the left shoulder, getting attention from drivers on both loops of the Beltway. Very slow coming out of Tysons on the inner loop. And northbound on the 270 spur and 270, delays are building. The crash near 28 West Montgomery Avenue, Rockville. In the main lanes, fire rescue units arrived a couple of minutes ago. Right side of the main lanes blocked. Northbound 270, stay left. Baltimore-Washington Parkway, southbound between 32 and 198. A crash bottlenecking the already heavy southbound traffic. In Virginia, it's volume delays in the outer and Alexandria and 95 southbound Springfield Woodbridge. In the district, the Grand Prix closures expanded today, basically the eastern side of the National Mall off limits for the next couple of weeks. Dave Dildine, next traffic report in 10 minutes.
8: All right, let's head on over to 7 News First Alert Chief Meteorologist Veronica Johnson. Veronica, what do you see here for the next couple of days?
9: Next couple of days, a little bit of everything. Tomorrow is going to be wonderful with low humidity, seasonal temperatures, and sunshine. By Thursday and Friday, back to humidity, back to storms too. And right now, the upcoming weekend also, there's a chance a storm's high is going to be on Saturday. We'll walk you through it here with this evening first. We're mainly clear, temperature range of 72 to 80 degrees. It's mid-60s to around 70 degrees overnight, first thing for tomorrow. That's great weather for Frederick County, Maryland, going back to school. Then the high temperature, 90, again, with northwesterly breezes, sunshine, and comfortable conditions. Thursday, we've got a high temperature somewhere between 82 and 89 degrees. Some showers in the morning, thunderstorms for the afternoon, and then it's mainly thunderstorms for Friday afternoon and evening. We'll have a high temperature around 80 degrees. Right now, it's 86 in Lorton, Virginia, 86 in Greenbelt, 80 in D.C. where it feels like 90.
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8: 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We'll talk about it next. It's 451.
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8: 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Legendary ZZ Top drummer Frank Beard has died.

Yeah, Frank Beard was the one member of ZZ Top who did not have a long beard, but man, could he play the drums. He was responsible for hits like this, Give Me All Your Lovin', LaGrange, Tush, Exact Cause of Death Not Given. But Beard was in hospice care when he died today at his ranch in Richmond, Texas, with family members at his side, according to his publicist. ZZ Top canceled tonight's show in Salt Lake City, but the tour is expected to resume in Austin this weekend. Frank Beard was 77.

0: little bit of a change there. The National Symphony Orchestra may not be playing in the Kennedy Center for a while, but there will still be a season. After a long delay, the NSO has announced it will split its 2026-27 season among six smaller venues in the D.C. area. The orchestra will kick off its season September 26th at the Strathmore Music Center in North Bethesda. Other venues include Lisner's Auditorium, Northern Virginia Community College's Concert Hall, George Mason Center for the Arts, the Clarice Smith Center at the University of Maryland, and D.C.'s Lincoln Center. The NSO will have 64 scheduled performances throughout the season. Tickets go on sale August 28th. The famed orchestra has had financial issues in recent years. The Washington Post previously reported the NSO played to just 41% of capacity last season following the controversy over President Trump's takeover of the Kennedy Center.
1: Well, you know it. The price of everything from groceries to gas to rent to mortgages seems to be causing a lot of Americans to really struggle. And Americans carrying household debt, lots of it, $18 trillion at this point. That's the latest data from the Federal Reserve Bank for the second quarter. Well, to make ends meet, some Americans are paying for everything from rent to water and electric bills using pay later apps like Klarna, Zip, or Affirm. But it comes as a financial and possible emotional cost.
2: Anytime you see people taking on debt to pay daily expenses, that's a big clanging alarm bell. There is a real sense of, okay, these loans are risky, so are credit cards. So it's not clear that, you know, one option is necessarily worse than the other. But there is certainly alarm over this idea that more people are having to borrow to pay their expenses. And also, this is a more lightly regulated area than something like credit cards. I mean, we're certainly in a time when the federal government has been cutting back on regulation, not expanding it. And this is a new area where there are fewer regulators keeping an eye on things.
1: That's Stacey Cowley, business reporter for The New York Times.
0: 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George Wallace back from training camp today.
3: Yep.
0: How's it going out there?
3: It's good. Going well.
0: Yeah?
3: Yeah. Anything else?
0: They suit you up yet?
3: No, not yet. No.
0: Man, Sean,
3: I may play Saturday, though.
0: Oh,
3: I don't know
0: cool.
3: if the starters are going to play.
1: Yeah.
3: I may have to play Saturday.
1: Nice. Need somebody.
0: I'll pay to see
1: need
0: that
3: somebody
0: for sure.
3: To play. Yeah, no pads today at practice. They went through about an hour and 45 minutes. Good news, though. Nick Allegretti back at practice.
4: Awesome. I mean, just being in the training room while training camp going on, never something you want. Tough watching the boys go out there and battle and the heat and everything and not being out with them. So awesome to be out there today.
3: Now, people could probably say that, you know, being in the training room while training camp's going on, not being on the field is sometimes okay, right? You don't have to be out there in the heat.
1: Yeah.
3: But no, it was frustrating for him, especially as he's getting back to the center position. So it was good to have him back out there today. And should it be in pads tomorrow? Drew Stevens, his first practice without Jake Moody, went 6-for-6 during the kicking session, including a 60-yarder to end things. Today, also John Bates back at practice. Jackson Ken makes his second start of his career tonight for the Nationals. Nats trying to snap a four-game road losing streak as they are in Texas this evening to face the Rangers, Orioles, Yankees tonight from Camden Yards. That is starting just after 6:30 this evening. George Wallace, WTOP Sports.
1: Thank you, George. 4:57.
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0: 4:58. Back to the traffic center, back to Dave.
9: Recapping the top traffic issues, 270 northbound, near 28, crash activity on the right. New Hampshire Avenue southbound under the Beltway, a crash backing up traffic near Hillendale. Outer Loop, very slow, Landover to Greenbelt. The crash beyond the Baltimore-Washington Parkway just moved onto the right shoulder. in Arlington, water main break on Glebe Road, not far from I-395. 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Dave Dildine, next traffic report in 10 minutes.
1: Forecast now from Mark Pena.
10: Clouds have been a little sluggish to get out of here, but we are expecting clearer skies for the rest of your Tuesday as temperatures fall to right around 70 degrees by early tomorrow morning, with those northwesterly breezes continuing to usher in drier air. Wednesday will be the pick of the week with sunny skies and temperatures around 90 degrees, and feels like temperatures a lot closer to that because of the lower humidity. I'm 7 News meteorologist Mark Pena and the First Alert Weather Center.
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0: Good afternoon, I'm Ann Kramer.
1: And I'm Sean Anderson. Coming up,
0: some breaking news, a fraud case unfolding in the District. Six current and former police employees now facing criminal charges.
1: The woman accused of vandalizing the World War II Memorial was allowed to be released from jail. Federal prosecutors are trying to fight that decision now.
0: We'll talk live with ABC News legal analyst Royal Oaks at 5:15.
12: Why an area school system says parents doing this during the first days of class
13: doesn't do us any good.
12: I'm Mike Marilla.
14: How much is too much screen time for classroom learning? I'm Kate Ryan.
1: Dow loses 116. The NASDAQ down 355.
0: 5 o'clock.
15: From ABC News, I'm Michelle Franzen. The battle over reopening the Strait of Hormuz heating up. President Trump claiming that the Strait is now U.S. territory. Iran says it controls the shipping waterway. ABC News contributor and former U.S. ambassador to NATO, Doug Lute, says the U.S. has few options to end the war.
16: The options are escalate and try to convince the other side that we can induce pain that is intolerable. And of course, Iran holds that option as well. Negotiate. But there seems to be so little trust between the two parties now that that seems unlikely.
15: Voters across four states casting ballots today ahead of the midterm elections. In Florida, recent Republican-led redistricting maps are in effect. Those races could determine control in the House and Senate. Wyoming, California, and Alaska are also holding primaries. In Las Vegas, the murder trial continues today in the 1996 drive-by shooting of rapper Tupac Shakur. Dwayne Keefe D. Davis is the only person charged with his murder. ABC's Alex Stone is tracking the case.
17: They're getting into the autopsy, graphic photos in court, identifying features, his face, his tattoos, where the bullets went in and out of his body, a medical examiner showing how the autopsy was done. Even though those who did it are no longer alive and no longer working for the Clark County Medical Examiner's Office, but describing what the report says, getting into some of the videos from MGM the night of the murder when there was a fight leading up to the shooting. They're going into all of this evidence.
15: His defense has a published admission that he had a role in the killing was just a false confession. Google announced it is buying a gigantic set of internal Spirit Airlines data for $10 million, all to feed its AI models and improve products. Google stated it will not receive any personal information from the data and that a third party will scrub any identifiable information beforehand. On Wall Street, stocks ended lower for the day. 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
0: It's 5:02, Tuesday, August the 18th. We have a little bit of sun, clouds as well. Temperatures holding in the mid to upper 80s around the region. Good afternoon, I'm Ann Kramer.
1: And I'm Sean Anderson. Breaking news here on WTOP, we have learned that six current and former D.C. police employees are facing criminal charges in what prosecutors describe as a fraud scheme. The group is accused of collecting more than $441,000 in overtime pay they never earned. Those charged include a former sergeant, a former lieutenant, a former senior officer, two current officers, and a civilian employee. Each faces charges including fraud, theft, and forgery. Investigators claim they falsified overtime claims, forged supervisor approvals, and manipulated department records. We'll have more as we go through the evening here on WTOP.
0: Now to Fairfax County, as police there continue to look for suspects after a woman was found dead in the parking lot of Difficult Run Park in Great Falls. We brought you this story yesterday. The woman's been identified as Carmen Pooch. She was 42 years old. She was found unresponsive next to her car. She had been stabbed to death. A medical examiner's report will determine the official cause of death.
1: An update now on school buses in Prince George's County as the students there get ready to go back to class next week. Last school year, some families dealt with late buses and missed pickups. Well, now students head back to class. School leaders say staffing levels have improved, and the transportation system is expected to run more smoothly. Here's WTOP's Mike Murillo.
18: On a daily basis, we're using over 1,000 drivers, right at 1,000 school buses.
12: And Keba Baldwin, Director of Transportation of Prince George's County Public Schools, says the department is starting the year about 95% staffed. Last year, a bus driver shortage contributed to some transportation problems early on in the school year. He says communication is a major focus this year and parents play a role. That starts with checking Parent View and making sure student information is correct.
18: If you're not seeing information in Parent View and our Chipmunk, please contact your school.
12: Also for parents of bus riders,
18: if you're going to use it and you plan on taking your kids to school during the first weeks of school because you're waiting to see how the bus will be arriving, that doesn't do us any good because we don't know who's riding to really account for the timeliness of the ride and the student ridership.
12: Mike Murillo, WTOP News.
0: 504 students in Montgomery County's Springbrook High School will see new leadership when classes start next week. Principal Stephanie Valentine announced she is retiring a week after she was placed on leave. The school system has not disclosed why Valentine was put on leave, citing privacy rules. But Bethesda Today has been reporting some staff members accused her of bullying and intimidation. Now, in a letter to families, the Montgomery County Public School System announced an assistant principal will lead the school while a search begins for a permanent replacement. Valentine previously worked as a teacher and counselor at Springbrook before becoming principal.
1: Well, last week we told you about the concern in Montgomery County schools that maybe students were getting too much screen time. Maryland says it is leaving the question of classroom screen time up to the local school systems. State education leaders say districts will decide how much students use Chromebooks and other devices during the school day. More on that from WTOP's Kate Ryan.
14: Dr. Carrie Wright, Maryland's state superintendent of education, knows there's growing concern from parents about screen time for learning. Her take?
19: I don't believe in throwing the baby out with the bathwater. I mean, I think that there's a happy medium that we can find depending on what age band or grade band we're talking about.
14: Joshua Michael, the president of the State Board of Education, echoed Wright's position that the state will leave it up to the local school districts.
20: So we're carefully watching what's going on in the districts. I got to tell you, with K to three young people, Kate, in Baltimore City schools, I'm very happy to have less screen time in the classroom.
14: The Montgomery County school system is studying the issue with a report expected in March of 2027. Kate Ryan, WTOP News.
0: The D.C. Archives preserves the city's history through records ranging from birth certificates and land deeds to photographs. As WTOP's Luke Lukert tells us, thousands of newly digitized pictures are now available for anyone to look at online.
21: The nearly 3,000 pictures covers all D.C. government photographs from 1947 to 1959.
22: Because our renewal really starts to ramp up during that period.
21: Lopez Matthews Jr. is the state archivist and says they have captured historic moments, including several of children getting polio vaccines after the shots were first invented, visits from foreign dignitaries like the King of Sweden, and Key to the City ceremonies.
22: Celebrities that came and got the key to the city. Actors from Leave It to Beaver.
21: It also highlights segregation in 1950s D.C.
22: There are photos of children going to the AAA summer camp, and you see the kids on the buses. You know, it's not stated in the photos, not stated in the description, but you notice that all the white kids are on one bus, all the black kids are on another bus.
21: Matthew says they hope to get more photos from the 60s and 70s. Uploaded soon. Luke Luger, WTOP News.
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1: It's traffic and weather with Dave Dildine in the WTOP Traffic Center.
9: Tysons to Rockville subpar on the Interloop and worse northbound on 270. Delays lead up to Rockville and the crashed vehicles near and north of Route 28 and the response that was blocking the right side of the main lanes there on 270. Heavy on the Interloop into Silver Spring. New crash reported near the IKEA in College Park. Worse on the outer loop from Landover to Greenbelt. The box truck and the car that crashed past the Baltimore-Washington Parkway finally moved to the right shoulder. All lanes on the outer open. Hillendale, New Hampshire Avenue. The southbound backup is because of a crash that happened under the Beltway. Over in Virginia on 66, westbound, the going is slow for a second day in a row into Centerville. The crash on a right shoulder passed Route 29. Not as bad as yesterday on 66, but that's a low bar. Leesburg bypass, westbound, a slow merge off the Dulles Greenway with police stopped with someone in a lane for a while now. Downtown, the race closures expanded today, more time-consuming using 14th Street or Independence Avenue. The avenues are blocked east of 14th Street now. 9th Street Tunnel will be closed for the next couple of weeks. 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Dave Dildine, next traffic report in 10 minutes.
1: 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Mark Pennion, the 7 News First Alert Weather Center.
10: Cloud cover has been a lot slower to move away from the area, but it will continue to do so, giving way to gradually clearing skies tonight as temperatures fall to right around 70 degrees by early Wednesday. And it'll feel rather nice by the morning with northwesterly breezes continuing to usher in some drier air. Now, Wednesday will really be the pick of the week with a lot of sunshine. Temperatures a little hotter, most of us getting close to 90 degrees, but because of the slightly lower humidity, the 90s tomorrow will actually feel like 90 degrees. By tomorrow night, clouds begin to increase, and we can't rule out a stray shower or two around the area overnight. By Thursday, the showers become a little bit more scattered in nature, so plan for some soggy conditions with highs in the mid to upper 80s. Now, these showers are going to line up along another front, and unlike the front that we just saw that cleared the area, the one later this week looks to stall out nearby, and this is going to give way to some daily chances for showers and even a few thunderstorms as we head towards the upcoming weekend. Not washout conditions, but plan for some grayer skies, some slightly cooler temperatures with highs in the lower 80s, and those rain chances through about Sunday. I'm 7 News meteorologist Mark Pena in the First Alert Weather Center.
1: Still a bit on the humid side. We're at 88 National Harbor, 87 at the Wharf in Southwest DC. 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
23: Home prices in our region continue to rise. Redfin says D.C. area home prices rose 0.5% between June and July. And when you look over the last year, D.C. home prices have risen 5%. It's a busy week for major retailers. Home Depot got things started Tuesday, reporting better-than-expected revenue figures despite the slowdown in the housing market. We expect to hear from Lowe's and Target on Wednesday, then Walmart on Thursday. And Columbia House is shutting down. The mail-order music service, around since the 1950s, has announced on its website it won't accept orders after September 15th. On Wall Street, the Dow Jones Industrial Average losing 116 points Tuesday, the S&P 500 falling 53, and the NASDAQ dropped more than 1%. It was down 355 points. John Wardock, WTOP News.
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1: Coming up here on WTOP, federal prosecutors say the suspect accused of vandalizing the World War II memorial should remain in jail as the case moves forward. But a judge disagrees. We'll talk more about it with ABC News legal analyst Royal Oaks, 512.
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0: 5:15, I'm Ann Kramer.
1: And I'm Sean Anderson. Thanks for being with us.
0: Well, the latest now on the case of vandalism at the World War II memorial from last week. Federal prosecutors have been pushing back against a judge's decision to release the woman accused of vandalizing the memorial. U.S. Attorney for D.C. Jeanine Pirro says Melissa Ferris is a flight risk. She should remain behind bars while the case moves forward. Ferris is charged with two felonies. She's accused of spray painting parts of the memorial and then pouring detergent into a fountain there. A federal judge in the district ordered her to be released from jail with conditions, including staying away from D.C., only coming into the district for court appearances, and then reporting for pretrial hearings in Ohio.
1: Well, joining us live to talk more about this, ABC News legal analyst Royal Oaks. Good to have you back, Royal. Thank you so much.
27: You bet.
1: So prosecutors say that Ferris is a flight risk. The judge, though, has agreed to release her. So break it down for us. What legal standards does a judge use when deciding whether someone should stay in custody before trial?
27: Well, of course, it's hard to predict the future. Is somebody a flight risk? What are their ties to the community? Do they still have their passport? The problem for her is that the government can say, well, gee, her phone showed there were searches for airline and bus travel shortly after the vandalism, and she did then go to Virginia. But the magistrate judge wasn't hearing it. The magistrate felt it was enough to surrender her passport, promise to remain in the continental United States. But the good news for the U.S. attorney is they have a right to go to other federal judges to overturn that decision.
0: Yeah, that's what I wanted to ask you. How successful could they be in trying to pull some other maneuvers here or make something happen to keep her here in D.C.?
27: Well, it's certainly possible that Pirro can succeed going up to a federal judge. It was a magistrate who said it was okay to just take the passport. And sometimes when you go up a level, it's hard to overcome the discretion and the deference that people give to the lower court judge. But here, this is the kind of decision where there is no deference. A brand new decision will be made by the federal judge. And of course, there's always the question of whether politics is intervening. Some people are speculating that Jeanine Pirro is doing this to save her job, that certainly her boss, Donald Trump, would like it if she could succeed here in spite of what happened in that embarrassing, reflecting pool kerfuffle. So this is one of those cases that has an element of politics as well as law.
1: As we mentioned, Ferris was released under certain conditions. So is there anything that she has to do or can do, just stay out of jail and keep anything from changing here?
27: Yeah, I think she certainly has to make sure she doesn't get back in the news. But her lawyers have a pretty strong argument to make. This is not a hanging offense, although she could wind up 10 years behind bars for defacing a federal monument. But it isn't a situation where there was an assault. Nobody was killed or injured. And as a result, the judiciary is generally inclined to say, well, we're going to trust people. We're going to assume they're going to show up for their court hearings. So it's not an easy call. But at this point, if you had to bet, you might say that Jeanine Pirro does not have a great chance to overturn the magistrate judge's decision.
0: Royal, we appreciate your time and help with understanding this better. Thank you.
27: You bet.
0: That's ABC News legal analyst Royal Oaks.
1: 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Traffic and weather. I'm Dave Dildine in the WTOP Traffic Center.
9: On I-270 in Rockville, two crashes, five or six vehicles involved, big truck, a couple of CRVs, a Mazda, one or two others. All the damage was just lined up on the right shoulder near Route 28 West Montgomery Avenue. Maryland State Troopers reopening all lanes northbound on 270. With the damage on the shoulder, but you're going to feel the shockwave from this on the inner loop of the Beltway coming out of Virginia. Slower headways for the time being near and across and beyond the American Legion Bridge. On the outer loop, new crash reported near Andrews. Old crash in Greenbelt after the Baltimore-Washington Parkway is on the right shoulder. The lanes are open. 97, I-97 southbound beyond the Brightview Drive overpass near the Benfield Boulevard exit. A new crash and a southbound backup. Southbound volume delays on I-95 and the Baltimore-Washington Parkway near and south of Route 32. In Virginia, Leesburg Bypass, westbound a slow merge off the Dulles Greenway. Police had someone stopped in a lane. 66 westbound, another slow one through Centerville. Not as bad as yesterday, but distracted by the remains of a crash on the right shoulder beyond Route 29, exit 52. Arlington's got a water main break, blocking a lane of Glebe Road just south of 395. 395 congestion as usual in the district. The race course closures expanded today. Basically, the eastern side of the mall, the avenues, and the number of streets are going to be blocked off for the next couple of weeks. Questions about youth or high school sports? 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Dave Dildine, next traffic report in 10 minutes.
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12: 522.
3: A free Fairfax County after-school program serving thousands of middle school students could eventually come with a price tag. The school board was briefed today on a plan that would charge families a yearly fee for the program.
13: The surface level understanding here is that these programs operate in 26 Fairfax County middle or secondary schools. As you mentioned, thousands of kids are participating at least in some way, and the county and schools pay at least $11 million combined to operate this. So now there is one consideration to charge parents $300 a year. County leaders say that would help them recoup $1 million. But it's something that in a briefing earlier today at a school board work session that school board members like Seema Dixit are not behind.
14: We can find this money somewhere in our budget, and supervisors have given us that funding. We are thankful for that. But $1 million should not be at the risk of shutting this program down or just tremendously reducing its size and scope.
13: And again, it's an $11 million operation.
3: WTOP Scott Gelman. No changes, Scott says, are planned for the upcoming school year. And any decision to actually add a fee would have to be approved by the school board.
12: The National Symphony Orchestra needed a new stage after the Kennedy Center unveiled its controversial renovation plans. Well, as WTOP Steve Karish tells us, the orchestra won't be calling just one venue home next season. It'll perform at six different locations.
15: The NSO will be playing its 2026-27 season in six local venues, each smaller than the Kennedy Center they had to leave. Music director Jan Andrea Noseda says that by playing at places other than the controversial Kennedy Center, he hopes that people who might have stayed away will come to the concerts. The NSO will be playing the bulk of their concerts at GW's Lisner Auditorium. Other shows will be at George Mason's Center for the Arts, the University of Maryland's Clarice Smith Performing Arts Center, Northern Virginia Community College's Rachel M. Schlesinger Concert Hall, and D.C.'s Lincoln Theater, as well as the Music Center at Strathmore. Steve Karish, WTOP News.
3: Sports on WTOP brought to you by Amentum, delivering advanced solutions for space and defense. George Wallace talking Commanders, talking about the center coming back. What's going on?
16: Yeah, Nick Allegretti back in practice. That's good news. You wanted something positive?
3: I don't know
16: if you asked me to give you something positive, but I did anyway.
3: You just provided it. That's why we love you so much.
16: There you go. So Nick Allegretti back in practice today after missing quite some time and learning a new position. Well, not a new position. He's played center before, but on this team, he is going to play center. So frustrated to miss some time.
17: They took care of me and, you know, helping me get the body right, but definitely felt like a missed opportunity to get some reps. Fortunately, we still have a couple more weeks of preseason and had plenty of opportunities to get mental reps. Was still able to do some walkthroughs.

0: through throughout the last couple of weeks, just, you know, with the offense, but that helped getting some IDs. So kept me locked in, which is great. And just going to have to fast track it a little bit and catch up.
1: So that is the good news that he is back out there. They need him on the field for sure as they need to get that running game going. So we'll see what happens this weekend. They will be in pads tomorrow. Then they'll have practice on Thursday and then head to Detroit for Saturday's second preseason game. Jake Moody officially released today. Drew Stevens kicked without competition, went 6-for-6. He's been very consistent during camp, including one from 60. Bad news for former Commanders center Tyler Biadasz. Signed a new 3-year, $30 million deal with the Chargers this offseason. Went down today. Had to be carted off the field after a 49ers defensive tackle fell on his left knee. They had the joint practice with the Niners. Jackson Kent will make his second start tonight for the Nationals as they try to end a 4-game road losing streak there in Texas to face the Rangers. Orioles now 3 games under 500. Get the Yankees at Camden Yards tonight. George Wallace, WTOP Sports.
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3: Why a Virginia congressional race could be critical to determining which party controls the House. I'm Mitchell Miller, today on The Hill.
2: 526.
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9: 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Back to Dave.
10: The top traffic issues we're tracking are all in Maryland this hour. Interloop, College Park, crash on the left. Interloop after Pennsylvania Avenue, crash causing congestion. The outer loop crashes have cleared out of the way. 270 northbound, still slow to recover, but the two crashes in Rockville before and after 28 are on the right shoulder. The lanes are open, still slow coming off the interloop in Bethesda. And a crash in Anne Arundel County on I-97, southbound near Benfield Boulevard. You stay right to get by. I'm Dave Dildine. Your next traffic report in 10 minutes.
2: The WTOP forecast, partly cloudy skies for the remainder of the afternoon into the evening, but we will drop down from the 80s into the 60s tonight as the skies will start to clear up. Then for tomorrow, mostly sunny, not bad at all. We'll have highs ranging from 86 to 90. Right now, we check in at 87 here in the nation's capital.
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2: Good afternoon. I'm Sean Anderson.
9: I'm Ann Kramer. Mike Chikaitis is our producer.
2: Election 2026 here on WTOP. It's yet another active primary day with primaries taking place in three states. And in Virginia, congressional candidates are ramping up their midterm election campaigns. WTOP's Mitchell Miller, today on The Hill.
13: Virginia's 2nd District will determine the fate of the country, because this will be a close election.
3: House Speaker Mike Johnson campaigning this week in Hampton Roads with Republican Congresswoman Jen Kiggins.
14: It's a fight right now between craziness and common sense and communism, socialism.
3: Kiggins is running in a rematch against Democrat Elaine Luria, who she defeated for the 2nd District seat 2 years ago. Luria says Kiggins and Johnson refused to stand up to Donald Trump, and Hampton Roads is paying the price. She points to higher gas prices and the war with Iran. The 2nd District race could be a bellwether this fall on whether Republicans hold or lose their House majority. On Capitol Hill, Mitchell Miller, WTOP News.
9: It is 5:31 now to the U.S. war against Iran. President Trump threatened to attack Oman, one of the U.S. allies and key partner in the peace negotiations. He did that yesterday. Not only is Oman watching the U.S. very carefully now, but the American adversaries are too. WTOP National Security Correspondent J.J. Green joins us live with details. J.J.
15: The U.S.'s adversaries are laser focused on what happens in this war.
16: China, Russia, North Korea, and Iran, while they may be transactional, there's six strong bilateral relationships working there among those four countries.
15: Retired Rear Admiral Mark Montgomery, senior director at the Foundation for the Defense of Democracy, says the U.S. should treat its allies better.
16: For many years, decades, the United States said our greatest strength was our alliances and our partnerships. And we've ceded that ground to the authoritarians, and I'm very surprised and disappointed we've done that.
15: Montgomery says this is the real problem.
16: It's what does it do to our assurance to Taiwan, to Japan, to Korea, to Australia, to Philippines, and other countries in the region that the United States is a credible military partner, ally, and power that can be there when you need them.
15: Reporting live, J.J. Green. Back to you, Sean and Ann.
2: J.J., Oman is trying to negotiate with Iran to figure out what to do about the Strait of Hormuz. What about the Strait right now? President Trump claims, oh, the blockade's in place and the U.S. has total control, but is the situation something other than what the president describes?
15: It absolutely is, and people, all they need to do is to rely on what they see. Let their eyes tell them what is happening, because it's very clear, if you look at the numbers, single digits numbers of ships are passing through that strait, and that is highly, highly ineffective for the global economy. And it is not open. It is, according to the president, possibly available to be open, but it is not open because of all of the blockades, because of all of the pressure, because of all of the weapons, and of course all of the fear by the big shipping companies that if they transit that strait, there's a strong possibility they may be attacked like another vessel was overnight, and there may be many more before this is fixed. Look, the bottom line here is this. Both the U.S. and Iran have an information plan that they're trying to get out, and they're trying to use their strengths to get that plan out and essentially use that plan to override the other, to essentially make the other one give in. But it appears as though it's not working well for either one of them.
9: JJ, while we have you, do we have any updates? I know we talked to you last week extensively about the USS Abraham Lincoln and what the sailors were saying there. I'm just wondering if you've heard any more from your sources. I understand the ship is definitely going to be swapped out and the new ship may be on the move. Just wondering if we can let our listeners know about anything there that you're aware of.
15: Yeah, the thing about the swap out is this. It's they're going to be on their way home, the sailors on the USS Abraham Lincoln. So it's going to be about 10 months, actually, before they get home. And what I have been essentially advised and cautioned to do is to think about these sailors with compassion, because this is one of the longest, if not the longest, deployments in a very long time. For these young sailors, and many of them were not prepared. And no, according to Admiral Montgomery, for example, no young sailor is prepared for deployments that long. And this ship has not been into port for a very long time. But the bottom line on this is they're sending the USS George W. Bush there. They're replacing this carrier with another carrier. And that suggests that the U.S. is preparing for a long term. So these sailors are going to get a break, but it's not even, you know, we can't even imagine what might happen for this next group that's headed there unless something very serious gets underway to solve the situation soon. Doesn't look like it at this point.
2: JJ, thanks.
15: You're welcome.
2: WTOP National Security Correspondent JJ Green. It's 5:35. A federal judge is allowing the Trump administration to move forward for now with paint tests on the Eisenhower Executive Office Building. It's the 19th century landmark right next to the White House. The ruling clears the way for small 8-square-foot test patches as the president pushes a $7.5 million plan to repaint the massive granite structure. Preservationists warn paint could damage the stone and argue the administration may be overstepping its authority.
9: An investigation continues after a woman was hit by a car and died in Rockville. It happened last night near Chapman Avenue and Twin Brook Parkway. Police say the woman's son, little boy who was with her, was also hit, is expected to recover. The driver stayed at the scene and is now said to be cooperating with investigators. Again, the crash is still being investigated.
2: Coming up after traffic and weather and money news.
10: 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I'm John Werdock.
9: 5:36.
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9: 5:38. Traffic and weather on WTOP. Dave Dildine kicks us off from the traffic center.
10: Brand new multi-car crash in Virginia on I-66. It's between Centerville and Manassas. The original crash west of 29 was moved onto the shoulder, but the latest one involves 5 cars, one facing backwards, one sideways with a fluid spill, 2 with bashed in front ends. Westbound on 66 in the main lanes, you squeeze by to the right. 66 express lanes traffic was squeezing by to the left, but with the most heavily damaged cars having pinwheeled into the express lanes, I think now westbound traffic, easy pass drivers are going to get stopped or diverted back into the main lanes once all the equipment gets situated there on 66 near Cub Run. This is essentially near the Prince William Fairfax County line. And authorities are walking down the express lanes right now, and I think they're holding westbound express lanes traffic. A lot of crashes this week, yesterday and again today. New routines taking shape a week from all the school systems going back in session. More distractions, so all the more reason to stay on defense. On the Beltway in Maryland, we've had over half a dozen wrecks just this afternoon. That's why traffic's so heavy on parts of 495. The only one that's still blocking is in College Park on the Interloop near the 95 merch. That's on the left side. The two crashes on 270 in Rockville were moved onto the right shoulder, but northbound traffic coming off the spur on the Interloop still has yet to recover. New Hampshire Avenue southbound under the Beltway. Not sure if that crash remains, but the backup sure does. It's slow south of White Oak to pass Hillendale on 650. I-97 southbound near Benfield Boulevard. The crash blocks the left side. You stay right to get by. I'm Dave Dildine. Next traffic report in 10 minutes.
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19: Cloud cover has been a little slow to move away from the area, but it will eventually, especially as we head towards tonight with clear skies in the forecast. Temperatures around 70 by early tomorrow morning, which means some upper 60s for areas outside the Capitol Beltway. And it'll feel nice and crisp thanks to some northwest breezes continuing at about 5 miles per hour. Now, this will set the stage for a really nice Wednesday. A lot of sunshine in the forecast. Temperatures around 90 will actually feel like 90 degrees because of the slightly lower humidity. But we are tracking rain chances as soon as Thursday. I'm 7 News meteorologist Mark Pena and the First Alert Weather Center.
9: We do have some sunshine, some clouds mixed in. 86 in Annandale. DuPont circles at 85 degrees.
2: Money news here on WTOP, John Wardock.
20: American Airlines is looking to stay competitive with Delta and United, so the carrier is planning to add seatback screens to more than 800 planes. The new screens will have 4K displays, and you'll be able to connect your earbuds through Bluetooth. American says passengers will start seeing these changes in 2028. Potential home buyers are staying on the sidelines with mortgage rates at their highest level this year, and that is hurting new home construction. Housing starts dropped more than 12% last month. Housing starts declined for both single-family and multifamily homes. Stocks camped out in negative territory most of Tuesday. The Dow Jones Industrial Average losing 116 points. The S&P falling 53, and the NASDAQ dropped 355 points. John Wardock, WTOP News.
9: Thank you, John. 541. Now to a First Amendment legal showdown. It's happening between Disney and the Federal Communications Commission. Disney has filed a lawsuit against the Trump administration's FCC over the review led by Chair Brendan Carr of 8 ABC local broadcast licenses well before those licenses expire. The suit in D.C. federal court says the FCC's actions against ABC-owned TV stations represent an existential threat to its operations. Now, this review started back in April after a joke by ABC late night host Jimmy Kimmel infuriated President Trump. Carr recently defended the agency's review. He says broadcasters have a duty to operate in the public interest, and the FCC is merely trying to restore that standard. Ana Gomez is the only Democrat on the five-member commission. In a statement, she accuses Carr of waging a campaign of censorship.
2: Huge loss in the world of rock and roll. Legendary ZZ Top drummer Frank Beard has died. Beard was the one member of ZZ Top who did not have the long beard, but man, was he a great drummer, responsible for the grooves on hits like this one. Yeah, LaGrange, Tush, Legs, so many. The band's representative confirmed news of Beard's death to Rolling Stone magazine, the exact cause not given. ZZ Top canceled some shows this week, but the tour is expected to resume in Austin this weekend. Frank Beard was 77.
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22: I'm Eric White. Here are your top headlines from Federal News Network. Immigration and Customs Enforcement is pitching a plan to help shield local police officers who make immigration arrests from possible financial consequences if they are accused of on-duty misconduct. A planning document released Friday says the agency is proposing to subsidize liability insurance for state and local officers who are trained and deputized to enforce federal immigration laws. And the Justice Department's Inspector General is reviewing a controversial DEA tactic in which agents let fentanyl reach the streets to build cases against traffickers. The review follows an Associated Press investigation that revealed the DEA monitored but did not seize major fentanyl shipments in New Mexico between 2023 and 2025. For more on these stories, go to federalnewsnetwork.com.
9: Up ahead on WTOP, lots of Americans are struggling to pay their bills, and some are turning to lending apps to borrow money to pay for things like health insurance and rent. We will get into this with the New York Times next, 5:45.
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2: 946. I'm Sean Anderson.
9: I'm Ann Kramer. Thanks for joining us.
2: You know it, the prices of everything, from groceries to gas to rent, mortgage, they seem to be causing a lot of Americans to really struggle to keep afloat these days. And Americans carrying household debt now of $18 trillion, according to the latest data from the Federal Reserve Bank for the second quarter. So that includes car loans, credit card debt, student loan debt, mortgages. To make ends meet, some Americans are now turning to this new version of payday loans from the 90s and early 2000s. We're talking about the pay later apps like Klarna, Zip, or Affirm. And people are apparently turning to them to pay for everything from their rent to their water and electric bills, even insurance. But this definitely comes at a financial and possible emotional cost.
9: Stacey Cowley is a business reporter for the New York Times. She joined us earlier to talk about how these pay later loans work on the apps and how different they are than payday loans.
29: These are sort of similar in the sense that when you calculate their interest rates, they can look really high because, like the payday loans, these are, in theory, short-term loans. You're only going to be paying them off for a month, 2 months, 3 months or so. So when you're borrowing in that really compressed time frame, the interest rate can look really huge. And then the issue, of course, is that a lot of people don't end up really completely paying things off as quickly as they expect.
9: Stacey, did you get a sense at all about how many people are now turning to these pay later companies to make ends meet as prices continue to jump?
29: It's still a minority of Americans. Most people are not using these kinds of loans, but it's growing quickly. Last year, Americans spent about $160 billion through pay later loans, which is twice what they spent 2 years earlier.
2: In your New York Times piece, you shared the story of a Maryland woman who's paying off several of these types of loans. Give us a snapshot of her situation.
29: Yeah, and this is fairly common. She first used these apps to do retail purchases, you know, a new pair of clothes, things like that. And then she had a medical catastrophe. Her mother ended up hospitalized, and there were a bunch of medical bills and expenses that needed to be paid. So suddenly all of her available credit, all of her credit cards went to paying that off, and she couldn't borrow for daily expenses. And that's when she started using these loans to pay for things like her electric bill, you know, her gas, her sort of everyday expenses. And we're seeing more and more people do that.
9: Stacey, what are lenders doing to try and get these folks to come to them, and how are they marketing to them so people are aware?
29: Well, that was part of what also caught my eye, is that the lenders have been deliberately expanding into this space. I mean, Affirm is one of the most popular retail counter pay later companies. And just a few months ago, they started offering rent loans. So they're making a deliberate expansion into that market space. They're casting it as an emergency thing that they don't think people are going to use often. But there are other lenders who have made it a more regular part of their revenue stream. Flex is an example. You can borrow for them to pay off your rent bills and things like that. And that's been something that they very much baked into their business model. Zip is another app that has been expanding in this area, and Afterpay as well. They recently did a partnership with Cash App, and you can now use Afterpay on your Cash App debit card to pay for anything, basically. So they said that in the early months of that, they've seen people using it pretty frequently for things like gas, groceries, and electric bills.
2: What's the response from consumer advocates to these types of loans?
29: Certainly concerned. I mean, anytime you see people taking on debt to pay daily expenses, that's a big clanging alarm bell. There is a real sense of, okay, these loans are risky. So are credit cards. So it's not clear that, you know, one option is necessarily worse than the other. But there is certainly alarm over this idea that more people are having to borrow to pay their expenses. And also, this is a more lightly regulated area than something like credit cards. I mean, we're certainly in a time when the federal government has been cutting back on regulation, not expanding it. And this is a new area where there are fewer regulators keeping an eye on things.
9: Stacey Cowley joined us earlier here on WTOP. She's a business reporter for the New York Times.
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10: Another bad day on I-66, Centerville into Manassas. Yesterday was rough. Today is getting brutal. The recent crash westbound on 66 near Cub Run involving five cars that pinwheeled in various directions, landing in both 66 express lanes and the left main lanes. Only one right lane is open. Past the rescue response near the Fairfax Prince William County line, drivers in the 66 express lanes pointed westbound for the most part stopped in place by first responders. New crash reported on the inner loop of the Beltway in the through lanes near Telegraph Road. Lots of Beltway congestion the other way and on both loops toward the American Legion Bridge. Volume delays on 395 and 95. We've got the Grand Prix closures downtown expanded today, so a lot of the avenues are blocked on the eastern side of the mall. The 9th Street Tunnel, as we've been noting all day long, is shut down for the next couple of weeks. 14th Street is one of the only available ways on the surface to cross the National Mall. That is packed. In Maryland, 95 southbound onto the Interloop, you're crawling a crash in College Park on the left side before the IKEA on the Interloop. Northbound on 270, the damage near 28 West Montgomery Avenue lined up on the right shoulder. That one is slowing the pace on the Interloop, but at least there, the lanes are open into Rockville. We're brought to you by Wolf Trap. Experience the film that started it all as the National Symphony Orchestra performs Harry Potter and the Sorcerer's Stone in concert at Wolf Trap on August 27th. Dave Dildine, next traffic report in less than 10 minutes.
9: Let's head over to the 7 News First Alert Weather Center. Meteorologist Mark Pena joins us now live. Mark, we squeaked out some sunshine here late in the afternoon. Is this going to continue tomorrow?
3: Yeah, you know, it will continue tomorrow. The clouds were all residual from the front that cleared the area early this morning, and that's why it feels a little better out there. The humidity hasn't been as bad thanks to north winds behind this front at about 5 to 10 miles per hour. Now, the humidity will continue to drop through tonight, and by tomorrow morning, we're waking up to temperatures around 70 degrees, and if you're outside the Beltway, mid to upper 60s, and it'll feel great because of the low humidity, and the humidity will pretty much bottom out during the afternoon tomorrow. So even though we've got a forecast high of about 90 for the afternoon, it'll feel nice because of the lack of humidity. But that all changes. This is very brief relief. As soon as tomorrow night, clouds begin to increase, and so does that humidity, and that'll give way to some showers and storms along another front that looks to approach the area. And unlike the one that cleared the Mid-Atlantic and East Coast earlier this morning, the one later this week pretty much stalls out nearby, and that's going to lead to daily chances for showers and even a few thunderstorms heading into the weekend. Now, thankfully, as far as we can see, not expecting washout conditions, but cloud cover, rain chances will certainly went out over any sunshine and dry weather. Temperatures will also be a little cooler because of the clouds and rain, with highs only in the lower to mid 80s. But this looks to all clear out as we head towards around Sunday afternoon. We'll have to again time that stalled front. If it clears the area a little bit earlier, we'll get rid of those rain chances. But if it stays nearby, we'll have to increase those rain chances. So just make sure you're staying tuned to us, and we'll continue to fine tune that forecast. Right now, though, not bad at all. Skies are going to continue to clear. 88 degrees, though, current temperature in Northwest. 86 for you in College Park. And 84 right now in Fairfax.
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8: 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They're going to offer their regular a la carte menu with kind of refined Eastern flavors. At Oyster and Shaw, it's a three-course summer tasting menu, or I believe it's four courses. And Chef Rob Rubber really emphasizes sustainability. It's going to be mostly vegan or vegetarian. And just some really beautiful, also homemade breads and other things of that sort.
9: Axios DC reporter Anna Spiegel, who joined us earlier here on WTOP. The restaurants are taking part in the Pay What You Can movement. It is on August the 26th.
2: Sports on WTOP, powered by Maximus, moving people and technology forward. George Wallace is here, a key piece of the offensive line for the Commanders, back at it.
11: Yeah, Sean, no doubt. It was good to have Nick Allegretti back on the field, as the head coach, Dan Quinn, I'm sure very happy as well, as he's missed some time since early in camp. But they were not in pads today, but he was back out there working with Jaden Daniels at the center position. And I would say happy to be back.
12: Awesome. I mean, just being in the training room while training camp going on, never something you want. Tough watching the boys go out there and battle and the heat and everything and not being out with them. So awesome to be out there today.
11: They would definitely seem like that, and they'll continue to work as they get towards the weekend. Don't know who's going to play on Saturday against the Lions. Will the starter see any action? Don't know. They'll be in pads tomorrow, so we'll get a better idea. Drew Stevens, first practice without Jake Moody, went 6 for 6, including his finale going in from 60 yards out, hit the crossbar and went in. So the feeling now that the job is his?
13: I mean, honestly, it kind of feels the same that I have been feeling, you know, in terms of the way, like, I approach it. But, I mean, it feels good.
11: Obviously, it feels good. He was sitting there talking to us, and he kind of held up his hands to say, I'm surprised they made the decision when they did, but he's holding up his hands. It was not my call, and I'm happy I'm here. So, and he did say Jake Moody was really professional about the whole thing and the whole competition throughout camp. So it is Drew Stevens' job now. John Bates also back on the practice field. Jackson Kent will make his second start tonight for the Nationals. They're in Texas trying to snap a 4-game road losing streak, especially after being swept by the Mets at home this past weekend. Orioles begin a series with the Yanks at Camden Yards. George Wallace, WTOP Sports.
9: Thank you, George. Coming up on WTOP, we're following some new developments out of the district as several members of the police department are being accused of collecting overtime pay that they didn't earn. 5:57.
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2: 5:58. Dave Dildine in the traffic center.
10: The top traffic incidents on a long list. In Virginia, 66 westbound before Nutley Street. Car stuck in the right lane. Multi-car crash west of Centerville near Cub Run. Both 66 express lanes and the left main lanes are blocked. Westbound traffic jammed badly. Eastbound near 50, a new crash. Downtown, the Grand Prix closures expanded, causing very slow traffic near Fed Triangle. And in Maryland, southbound on 95 onto the Interloop in College Park, the damaged car hauler blocking the left side. 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WindowNation.com. Dave Dildine, next traffic report in 10 minutes.
9: Mark Pena in our forecast.
17: Clouds have been a lot slower to move away, but we are staying dry for the rest of your Tuesday, and skies will become mostly clear tonight as temperatures fall to right around 70 degrees by early Wednesday. Now, we've got a nice day in store for your Wednesday. Skies will be mostly sunny throughout the day and a little hotter with highs near 90, but the feels like temperatures will also be near 90. Thanks. thanks to the lower humidity. I'm 7 News meteorologist Mark Pena in the First Alert Weather Center.
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2: Good evening. I'm Sean Anderson.
9: I'm Ann Kramer. Coming up.
2: Breaking tonight, six current and former D.C. police employees face charges accused of pocketing hundreds of thousands of dollars in overtime pay they never actually earned.
9: New details in a homicide investigation in Fairfax County as police release the name of the stabbing victim.
1: We learned a lot from last year.
4: What Prince George's County Schools says is different as buses get ready to roll. I'm Mike Marilla.
2: On Wall Street, the Dow loses 116.
9: 6 o'clock.
18: From ABC News, I'm Michelle Franzen. Voters are casting ballots today in key House and Senate races ahead of the midterm elections. In Alaska, a controversial Senate primary race between an incumbent and challenger with the same name are vying for the nomination. ABC News political director Avery Harper says it's one of the must-win races for Republicans.
19: You have the incumbent, Dan S. Sullivan, the Republican incumbent in that seat. And then you have the challenger, Dan J. Sullivan, who is a retired teacher. And he's been accused by Republicans of intentionally getting into this race to try and confuse voters. Republicans are urging voters in that state to check the middle initial before they cast their ballot. But I do think that the bigger challenge in all of this is going to be how the incumbent, Dan S. Sullivan, performs against Mary Peltola. She's the prominent Democrat who's going to be on the ballot today.
18: President Trump claiming the Strait of Hormuz is now U.S. territory and the naval blockade is in full force and effect. Iran's deputy foreign minister disputing the claims, calling them delusional. The clock is ticking on a new round of Trump administration tariffs set to kick in at midnight. Canada facing the threat of 50% tariffs on a narrow group of items. It includes steel, autos, cheese, even hockey sticks. Pennsylvania's attorney general says the alleged leader of a cocaine trafficking ring involving Penn State University students and two fraternities surrendered today. Agostino Abbiatello arraigned on numerous felonies. 13 other suspects are also facing charges.
20: Officials say one of the suspects was known as the largest dealer of coke for Penn State students. The only non-student charge is one suspect's father, accused of hiding drugs and cash in a safe and obstructing the investigation. Penn State reacting to the charges, saying, "We are horrified by these serious allegations," adding, "Criminal activity, including hazing such as this, has no place at our institution."
18: ABC's Lionel Moyes on Wall Street today. Stocks close lower. 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
2: 6:02 here on WTOP. It's August 18th, 2026. We still have sunny skies for the most part. We're sitting at 88 in D.C. Good evening. I'm Sean Anderson.
9: And I'm Ann Kramer. Following some breaking news involving an overtime fraud investigation within the D.C. Police Department. D.C.'s Attorney General Brian Schwab has announced that six current and former employees are now going to be charged after prosecutors say they collected more than $441,000 in overtime pay that they didn't actually earn. Those charged include former supervisors, current officers, and a civilian employee. Investigators say the group submitted false overtime claims, forged approvals, and even manipulated department records. Now, each person charged faces multiple counts, including fraud, theft, and forgery. Keep it here on WTOP throughout the evening. As we get more information, we'll pass it along to you.
2: There's an update on a Fairfax County homicide investigation we've been following. Police have now identified the woman found stabbed to death at Difficult Run Park in Great Falls as 42-year-old Carmen Pooch of Reston. Investigators say she was discovered yesterday near her Honda Civic with trauma to her upper body. She was pronounced dead at the scene, and detectives are continuing to search for a suspect.
9: New details on how school buses will be running in one part in one of Maryland's largest school systems. That's in Prince George's County. Students go back to the classroom there next week. Parents are hoping that the school system has solved a bus problem. It led to a lot of concern last school year. Here is the story from WTOP's Mike Marillo.
1: We learned a lot from last year.
4: Prince George's County Public Schools Transportation Director Kiba Baldwin says one of the biggest lessons from last year is better communication. And for parents, that means
1: the biggest part is working with that school to make sure the correct information is in our parent view system.
4: Last year, parents complained about late buses, missed pickups, and long waits for answers as the district struggled with a driver shortage. This year, he says, they're 95% staffed and more than 1,000 buses are ready to roll out. Now, one thing he's urging parents of bus riders not to do this year is to take their kids to class during the first weeks.
1: Please allow your students to ride the school bus, because we need to be able to take a ridership count so that we can clean up our stops to maximize the use of our buses.
4: The Chipmunk app will help you monitor buses, he says, and on the first day of class, if there are any issues, call your kid's school first. Mike Murillo, WTOP News.
2: As more school systems across the region wrestle with how much screen time is appropriate for students, state education leaders in Maryland are weighing in on the debate. Here's WTOP's Kate Ryan.
3: Maryland State Superintendent Carrie Wright, who's made pushes for things like the science of reading and new coaches for teachers, a centerpiece of her reform efforts, knows that parents are concerned about the value of screen time and learning.
5: To me, I think there's got to be a happy medium. I think with our little ones,
3: meaning kids from kindergarten through third grade,
5: I think that's where you're probably going to see, based on a lot of the research that's out there now, less screen time.
3: But that won't come as a top-down order from the state.
5: The districts will have to grapple with that decision on their own and then possibly see less between pre-K and grade three, and then increasingly a little bit more as children move through the school system.
3: Montgomery County's public schools are studying the issue with a report expected in March. Kate Ryan, WTOP News.
2: For everything you need to know about the back-to-school season, go to WTOP.com.
6: The National Symphony Orchestra has released its list of venues for the upcoming season. The announcement comes after the orchestra was forced to find another performance space following President Trump's decision to close the Kennedy Center for renovations. Here's WTOP's Steve Karish.
21: The NSO will have 64 concerts in the upcoming season. Without the Kennedy Center to call home, they'll be performing at GW's Lisner Auditorium, the Music Center at Strathmore, Northern Virginia Community College's Rachel M. Schlesinger Concert Hall and Arts Center, George Mason's Center for the Arts, the University of Maryland's Clarice Smith Performing Arts Center, and D.C.'s Lincoln Theater. The season begins on September 26th, with tickets going on sale August 28th. Steve Karish, WTOP News.
2: Now, as you know, the D.C. Archives preserves the city's history through records and documents and photographs. Well, it has just released a new collection of photos capturing Washington as it evolved in the years following World War II. WTOP's Luke Lukert.
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23: The beginning of the shift in D.C. government. We start to see the demographics of D.C. change. And you start to see more people of color, more women.
22: Lopez Matthews Jr. is the state archivist.
23: It's just interesting to document how the city has changed over the years. Just by looking at the photographs, looking at the neighborhoods. Like, there's a series of horse troughs. And you're like, oh, they were just randomly around.
22: There are also photos of cultural events like the dedication of the Japanese Stone Lantern, presentations of Keys to the City, people like boxer Rocky Marciano, and a star from a sitcom, Leave It to Beaver.
23: Or you look at the photos of children getting the polio shot.
22: Matthew says they'll continue to add more and more photos in the future. Luke Lukert, WTOP News.
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2: Update on traffic and weather on WTOP with Dave Dildine in the traffic center.
0: Downtown, the Grand Prix closures were expanded today. So in addition to the numbers near the Capitol across the mall, Constitution and Independence Avenues are blocked now as far west as 14th Street. 14th Street is going to be one of the only numbered streets that crosses the National Mall. It's very crowded, and near Federal Triangle Metro Center, we're near gridlock. 9th Street Tunnel is also now closed, and that's going to continue for the next couple of weeks. Meanwhile, it's a bad trip on I-66 between the Beltway and Gainesville. Westbound before Nutley Street, the car stalled in a right lane, but westbound traffic is jammed badly from Fairlakes through Centerville. Beyond Route 29 and near Cub Run, multi-car crash was just consolidated on the left shoulder of the 66 express lanes. Both express lanes and all the main lanes reopened a couple of minutes ago. Damage done. It's going to take a while to recover from this. We are near standstill back near 28 and 29 in Centerville. But again, the lanes have reopened in front of you. Expecting bailout on 29 and 28 to cross Bull Run. Eastbound in Gainesville before Prince William Parkway, the extinguishment of a vehicle fire on some stripes. A little slow to get by that, but slower eastbound near Fairfax Corner and Fair Oaks because of a crash near Route 50 in the path of eastbound drivers. A car fire reported on 95 northbound near the Springfield Interchange. Outer loop traffic very heavy from there toward the Wilson Bridge. Inner loop slow from 123 across the Legion. We've had a lot of crashes in Montgomery and Prince George's County on 270 in the Beltway. None recently blocking, but 95 southbound from Beltsville to College Park, merging onto the inner loop. You're slow to get by the broken down car carrier. Two left lanes on the inner loop at the 95 merge near the IKEA are blocked off for that. 50, coast is clear between the Beltway and the Bay Bridge. If you're selling your car, watch out for fake payments, unsafe meetups, endless haggling, or you could just sell to Fitzgerald and know exactly who you're dealing with. 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Dave Dildine, next traffic report in 10 minutes.
6: Thank you, Dave. Forecast now, 7 News First Alert meteorologist Mark Pena.
7: Clouds are a lot slower to move away, but they will continue to do so, giving way to clear skies tonight as temperatures fall to right around 70 degrees by early Wednesday. And Wednesday will really be the pick of the week with a lot of sunshine in the forecast, and that slightly lower humidity with highs around 90 will make the feels-like temperatures actually feel like 90 degrees. Now, the relief is short-lived. Clouds will increase by Wednesday night and start giving way to some shower chances as soon as Thursday, with highs in the mid to upper 80s. I'm 7 News meteorologist Mark Pena and the First Alert Weather Center.
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24: Consumers decide to spend time on smaller projects around the house this spring, and that helped Home Depot. The do-it-yourself retailer says revenue came in better than expected last quarter. Consumers also bought more outdoor merchandise, including patio items, mulch, and grills. Pending home sales, often seen as a sign of future real estate activity, fell more than 2% last month, that according to the National Association of Realtors. And an Annapolis investment firm has bought four medical buildings across the DMV. The Washington Business Journal says Thomas Park Investments is paying $70 million for a building in D.C., another building in Easton on the Eastern Shore, and two buildings in McLean. Stocks struggled Tuesday. The Dow down 116 points, the S&P falling 53, the NASDAQ dropping 355 points. John Wardock, WTOP News.
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2: 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We break it down next with WTOP Capitol Hill correspondent Mitchell Miller, 613.
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6: 6:15, I'm Ann Kramer.
2: And I'm Sean Anderson. Thanks for being with us.
6: Election 2026 on WTOP, one of the last major primary days of the summer campaign season today. Voters in three states are still heading to polls for primary elections. A fourth state's holding a special election. That's to fill a seat in Congress.
2: Well, we talked with WTOP Capitol Hill correspondent Mitchell Miller on a number of things. We started with several high-profile races on the ballot in Florida following redistricting there.
15: The Republican redistricting has broken up several districts that had been held by Democrats, and that's caused some incumbents to try to get reelected in different districts. Longtime Congresswoman Debbie Wasserman Schultz is trying to get elected in a blue district that has a much larger black population than her old district. That has led to some criticism from local black leaders. Her opponents include a progressive, a former mayor, veteran rapper Luther Campbell, and former Congresswoman Sheila Sherfalus McCormick, who resigned in the midst of a federal money laundering investigation. Now she is seeking re-election. Another interesting race is with Congressman Jared Moskowitz, often appears on cable television. He is seeking to return to Congress in a different district as well.
6: Mitch, let's talk about Congressman Corey Mills of Florida. He is now facing a House ethics investigation. How is that affecting his reelection bid?
15: Well, he appears to be in trouble. He faced a long string of allegations in recent years, among them that he got into a violent confrontation with a woman at his D.C. apartment and alleged campaign finance violations. He has denied all these allegations against him, but they've apparently taken a toll on his political reputation. He faces three opponents tonight, including a former TV anchor, Ryan Elijah. A recent poll indicated that Mills and Elijah are in a tight race for the GOP nomination in the district, which covers the Orlando area and stretches to Daytona Beach.
2: Now, California voters are filling the congressional seat that was vacated by Democrat Eric Swalwell. Today, we had a White House task force releasing some new information about him. What did it find?
15: Well, you'll recall Swalwell resigned while he was running for governor after reported allegations of sexual assault and sexual misconduct involving several women. The White House task force today released information that Swalwell admitted to the FBI that he had a sexual relationship with a suspected Chinese spy more than a decade ago. That woman is no longer in the United States. Now, today, two Democrats are vying to replace him in Congress. State Senator Aisha Wahab, a progressive, is facing the more moderate Elissa Hernandez, who's a regional transit director. As you know, it's a dynamic we've seen in several other Democratic congressional primaries.
6: Mitch, House Speaker Mike Johnson's been campaigning in Virginia this week. Why is he confident Republicans can actually expand their House majority despite the usual political headwinds here?
15: Well, and Speaker Johnson says he believes the GOP has quality candidates in races across the country.
16: I'm absolutely convinced that we're going to grow the House majority. We're going to keep and grow the House majority for Republicans.
15: Now, he made that comment while praising Virginia Republican Jen Kiggins, who's in a tough reelection battle with former Democratic Congresswoman Elaine Luria in the 2nd District down in Hampton Roads. Speaker Johnson may not be getting a lot of help from President Trump, who at times has seemed disinterested in the midterms, but Johnson is doing all he can to try to keep his majority. He's in the midst of a 30-day campaign swing that's taking him to more than 30 districts in 18 states. But Democrats argue it's not going to be enough to overcome the war with Iran, high gas prices, and issues related to affordability, and it's rare for the party out of power in the White House not to pick up seats in the House.
2: That's WTOP Capitol Hill correspondent Mitchell Miller.
6: It's 6:18. Traffic and weather on WTOP. We start in the traffic center with Dave.
0: Several long backups on I-66. Westbound delays from the Beltway toward Nutley Street. The response to the broken down car blocking a couple of right lanes. Main lane's only two left getting by. Near standstill conditions from Fair Lakes through Centerville toward Manassas. The multiple cars that crashed and pinwheeled in various directions near the Fairfax-Prince William County line. They were all straightened out and pushed onto the left shoulder of the 66 express lanes. All five lanes are open there, but it's hard to tell if you're westbound back near 28. It is stop and go. More stop than go. Eastbound in Gainesville, the burned car is on the stripes. No delays. Lanes open there, but eastbound traffic's heavy and slow from Fairfax County Parkway toward Route 50, where a crash is still blocking a lane. Eastbound on 66. Firefighters checked for a car fire on 95 in Springfield. They didn't find anything except for heavy traffic. Interloop very slow from Tyson's across the American Legion Bridge. 270 northbound in Rockville. Earlier crashes out of the way and gone. 355 at Montgomery Village Avenue. A crash slows the northbound pace. 95 southbound onto the Interloop. Heavy and slow Beltsville to College Park. Before the IKEA, the car hauler still damaged, disabled, and blocking two left lanes on the Interloop. Again, the reminder, downtown, more in the way of road closures for the Grand Prix race course. Eastern side of the mall is blocked. 9th Street Tunnel is as well. If your AC is making funny noises, just needs a once-over, or your home isn't as cool as it used to be, visit meflow.com. MEflow. Dave Dildine, next traffic report in 10 minutes.
2: Let's get back to 7 News First Alert meteorologist Mark Pena. How do you see things shaping up here for the next couple of days, Mark?
1: You know, it's not going to be too bad. We had a front that cleared the area this morning, and that's why we had the storms yesterday. And while the cloud cover was a little slow to move on out of here, it will

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1: From us, so that's why the chances for showers and storms will be there until about the weekend. We'll continue to fine tune it as we get closer to Saturday, Sunday. We'll have more of an idea of when we could be seeing the showers and storms move on out of here. But all this to say, just make sure we're keeping the rain gear handy. Not expecting any particular day to be a complete washout, but the clouds will win out, the showers will win out as well as we head towards the upcoming weekend. Right now, though, not a bad day at all. Skies are turning clear and temperatures not bad either. 86 degrees for you in Southeast, 84 in Springfield, and 82 right now in White Oak.
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2: 623.
8: A legal fight over President Trump's White House ballroom project is now headed to the Supreme Court. A historic preservation group is asking the nation's highest court to keep construction on hold while judges decide whether the project can legally move forward. The National Trust for Historic Preservation argues federal law requires congressional approval before major changes can be made to the White House complex. The Trump administration disagrees. It argues the president has the authority to renovate the White House and says the project includes upgrades critical to national security. The proposed 90,000 square foot ballroom would replace part of the East Wing and has been under construction for 10 months about now.
2: Federal prosecutors in D.C. have been pushing back against a judge's decision yesterday to release the woman accused of vandalizing the World War II memorial last week. U.S. Attorney for D.C. Jeanine Pirro says Melissa Ferris is a flight risk. She should remain behind bars while the case moves forward. Ferris is charged with two felonies, accused of spray painting parts of the memorial and then pouring detergent into a fountain. A federal judge ordered her to be released from jail with conditions, including staying away from the memorial and reporting for pretrial hearings in the state of Ohio.
9: Her lawyers have a pretty strong argument to make. This is not a hanging offense, although she could wind up 10 years behind bars for defacing a federal monument. But it isn't a situation where there was an assault, nobody was killed or injured. And as a result, the judiciary is generally inclined to say, well, we're going to trust people. We're going to assume they're going to show up for their court hearings. So it's not an easy call, but at this point, if you had to bet, you might say that Jeanine Pirro does not have a great chance to overturn the magistrate judge's decision.
2: That is ABC News legal analyst Royal Oak.
8: Sports on WTOP brought to you by Amentum, delivering advanced solutions for space and defense. Steve Dresner with us tonight as the Nats get back at it after a disastrous weekend in New York.
10: Well, they're trying to snap that four-game road losing skid. Back to work tonight. It's the beginning of a three-game series against the Texas Rangers. This isn't easy. Not making any excuses, but tonight's game is the start of 16 games in 16 days for the Nationals. This evening, rookie pitcher Jackson Kent gets a start on the mound, his second professional start, an 8:05 start as well over on 1500 AM. Coming up in the next 10 minutes, American League action, Orioles back to Camden Yards. They will begin an important three-game series against the Yankees. They're currently in a three-way tie for that last wild card spot. Again, 6:35 start at Camden Yards. Now, regarding the Yankees, Yesterday, they announced that pitcher Max Fried will be on the 15-day injured list.

0: list with a left elbow bruise. So some untimely news for the Yankees may be a good opportunity for the Orioles to take advantage. Tennis action tonight from the Cincinnati Open. Hyattsville native Francis Tiafoe will take on fellow American in the final round of 32. And he'll be taking on Lerner Tien. About an 8 o'clock start, Francis Tiafoe recovering from wrist surgery. Steve Dresner, WTOP Sports.
1: Thank you, Steve. Up ahead on WTOP, some developing news out of the D.C. Police Department. The D.C. Attorney General has announced that six current and former police employees are accused of stealing almost $500,000 through an overtime fraud scheme. We'll have the details. 4-6-27.
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2: 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Dave Dildine in the traffic center.
3: The top traffic incidents are on I-66 in Virginia and the Beltway in College Park, Maryland. 66 westbound before Nutley Street. Rollback just towed the car. Right lanes are about to reopen. Westbound still stop and go through Centerville. Near Cub Run, the crash is on the left shoulder of the express lanes, but previously blocked multiple lanes, so it's taking a long time to get moving again westbound there on 66. There's an eastbound crash near 50. That was just dragged onto the right shoulder. Eastbound pace slowly but surely improving. And on the Beltway in Maryland, on the Interloop, slow coming off 95 and merging onto the Interloop with the broken down tractor trailer before Route 1 near the IKEA, tying up the left travel lanes. 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Since 1943, WEPA has helped feds stay protected through all of life's changes. WAEPA.org. Dave Dildine, next traffic report in 10 minutes.
4: The WTOP forecast, a clear sky tonight with overnight lows going down into the low 60s to around 70 degrees. Sunshine returns on Wednesday. Highs tomorrow in the upper 80s to around 90 degrees. Right now, we have some sun and clouds. 87 on the National Mall.
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4: Good evening, I'm Ann Kramer.
2: And I'm Sean Anderson. Mike Jakaitis is our producer.
4: Big story we're following for you this evening is developing news out of the district. Six current and former D.C. police employees are now going to be charged with crimes in what federal prosecutors, described as a fraud scheme. This is coming from the D.C. Attorney General Brian Schwab's office this afternoon. The group's accused of collecting more than $441,000 in overtime pay that it never earned. Now, those charged include a former sergeant, a former lieutenant, a former senior officer, two current officers, and a civilian employee. Fraud, theft, and forgery crimes are going to be charged against them. Investigators claim they falsified overtime claims, forged supervisor approvals, and manipulated department records.
2: To the U.S. war against Iran, President Trump's frustration over the ongoing war has spilled out in public. Yesterday, he threatened to attack Oman, one of America's allies and a key partner in the peace negotiations, and that could have consequences. WTOP National Security Correspondent J.J. Green.
7: President Trump's willingness to lash out at allies is disturbing to many, including that threat to bomb Oman if it gets in the way.
8: Well, that came out of nowhere.
7: Retired Rear Admiral Mark Montgomery, a senior director at the Foundation for the Defense of Democracies.
8: What makes this even more tenuous is the president's treatment of allies broadly over the last 18 months, whether it's in Europe, you know, with the threats to Greenland and the rapid disengagement from Ukraine, but also, you know, random threats to Oman.
7: And all of that was topped yesterday.
8: The bromance he's trying to rekindle with Kim Jong-un and the dismissive nature he takes to the South Korean regime and, who is our treaty-bound partner in which we have a unified command against North Korea.
7: Montgomery says the president is missing something.
8: It's as if the president doesn't understand that there's an axis of aggressors out there.
7: And each country like Oman, he says, is well aware that the U.S. has a treaty with them, and those treaties they've been bound to for hundreds of years in some cases. And at some point, those allies may turn their back on the U.S.
2: That's WTOP National Security Correspondent J.J. Green.
4: Election 2026 on WTOP. Primaries are happening today in several states, Florida, Alaska, and Wyoming. And the race for a pivotal congressional seat in Virginia is intensifying this evening. Details now from WTOP's Mitchell Miller today on the Hill.
9: House Speaker Mike Johnson says the battle for the 2nd District will be critical for Republicans as they try to maintain their majority.
10: We want to emphasize to everybody around Virginia how important this race really is.
9: Johnson campaigning this week in Hampton Roads with Republican Congresswoman Jen Kiggins, who's trying to hold her seat in a rematch with Democrat Elaine Luria. Kiggins is critical of Democrats and Governor Abigail Spanberger for their redistricting effort, which was blocked in court.
11: We're lied to by our governor who looked at a camera and said, "I will not gerrymander Virginia," and then turned right around and made that a priority.
9: For her part, Luria says Kiggins has failed to stand up to President Trump as gas and grocery costs go up and the war with Iran stretches on. On Capitol Hill, Mitchell Miller, WTOP News.
2: Now to a brewery. ongoing legal fight over the First Amendment, Disney is suing the Federal Communications Commission to stop an early license renewal process for 8 of its ABC stations, which they say is an attack by the Trump administration. This lawsuit has been filed in D.C. federal court. It comes after FCC Chair Brendan Carr launched a review of the local broadcast licenses well before they expire. Carr has defended the FCC actions. He says that the commission is just trying to make sure ABC stations are, in his words, operating in the public interest. But ABC argues the Trump administration is trying to chill speech that the president doesn't like. President Trump has repeatedly called for late-night host Jimmy Kimmel to be fired. The FCC's review came amid the president's anger at Kimmel over a joke that offended him.
4: 634, a free after-school program that thousands of Fairfax County middle school students have been taking part in may not be free anymore. The school board in the county was briefed on a possible plan to charge families $300 per student.
12: But there's still, if you take that into consideration, the fear that fewer students will participate because of that payment, $300 presents a barrier, and it's something that, again, is top of mind for folks like school board member Melanie Marin.
13: Look, there are potential costs and savings to be provided in other ways that don't harm children, that don't remove successful youth programming. And it will take some serious collaborative work and some difficult decision-making about what residents in this community expect for their tax dollar.
12: But the bottom line here, Sean and Ann, this was just an update. There is nothing that is going to be decided or changed for this upcoming school year that starts in Fairfax County next week.
4: WTOP Scott Gelman, who tells us that students eligible for free or reduced price lunches would still be able to take part for free.
2: It's 6:35. Okay. Baseball fans, The Savannah Bananas will be bringing the first ever banana ball here to the nation's capital. Yeah, Nationals Park will host the Banana Bowl on October 10th with all six teams in the banana circuit, along with the cast, all together in what's being called the biggest show yet. The team says there will be surprises, special guests, and the largest final inning show ever. If you've ever watched the Savannah Bananas, this got to be something, huh? This will also stream live on Disney Plus and YouTube. The ticket lottery is open through August 23rd. I would advise you to get in on it fast because every Savannah Bananas show anywhere sells out just like that.
4: Hard to get tickets for sure. Coming up in Money News after traffic and weather.
14: 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I'm John Wertoff.
2: 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We'll have that just ahead. It's 6:36.
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4: 6:38. Traffic and weather on WTOP. Let's check in with Dave in the traffic center.
3: From Laurel to College Park, southbound on I-95. Delays beyond 200 leading out of Beltsville and onto the interloop of the Beltway. Across from the IKEA, the disabled car carrier blocking two left lanes on the interloop in College Park. All the other slowdowns in the Beltway, volume related. Route 50, westbound near Freeway Airport. Firefighters are with a burned vehicle. Stay alert, westbound out of Bowie on 50. Westbound traffic slows again from Kenilworth Avenue onto New York Avenue. In Northeast, DC Fire and EMS responding to a crash near Fort Lincoln and South Dakota Avenue on New York Avenue. In downtown, the road closures for the Freedom 250 Grand Prix expanded today, having more of an impact on the grid near Metro Center. With 14th, 15th, and 17th streets, the only way you're going to cross the National Mall. The 9th Street Tunnel is closed along with 7th, 4th, and 3rd, and a wider swath of Constitution and Independence Avenues blocked from the Capitol and the tip of Federal Triangle out to about 14th. In Virginia on I-66, westbound incidents near Vienna, Centerville, Bull Run, they've all been cleared out of the way. But delays remain. It's especially thick westbound through Centerville in both the main and express lanes. All of them are open. Battlefield bailout on 29. The eastbound crash on 66 near 50 is out of the way. And I'm Dave Dildine. Next traffic report in about 10 minutes.
2: All right. Thanks so much, Dave. And we're going to the P.J. 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Updated forecast now. 7 News First Alert Chief Meteorologist Veronica Johnson.
0: Today we've been getting a nice break from rain and storms, from warnings and watches, and tomorrow is going to be simply beautiful. No watches or warnings to speak of, just simply nice weather with low humidity, sunshine. The high temperature will be somewhere between 86 and 90 degrees for Wednesday afternoon. We'll be starting out in the upper 50s to upper 60s with mainly clear skies. Back to the cloud cover for Thursday. The high temperature Thursday in the mid-80s with thunderstorm chances for the afternoon. I'm 7 News Chief Meteorologist Veronica Johnson in the First Alert Weather Center.
4: Thank you, Veronica. We have sunshine right now. A few clouds mixed in. 85 in Leesburg. Georgetown still at 86 degrees.
2: Money news on WTOP. On to John Wardock.
14: Spirit Airlines is long gone. The carrier went out of business in May, but its data lives on. Google has agreed to pay $10 million for Spirit's business data. Google will use all the information to train models for artificial intelligence. A Georgetown row house on O Street has sold for $7.7 million. The Washington Business Journal says that's the top price for a row house in D.C. this year. And Waffle House is trying out a new item on the menu, tacos. USA Today says the restaurant chain is testing tacos at dozens of locations around Atlanta. Stocks were down Tuesday. The Dow Jones Industrial Average losing 116 points. The S&P 500 fell 53. And the NASDAQ dropped 355 points. John Wardock, WTOP News.
4: Thank you, John. 6:42. There's been a loss in the world of rock and roll. Legendary ZZ Top drummer Frank Beard has died at 77. Beard was one member of ZZ Top who did not have that famous long beard. But he was responsible for the drumming grooves on hits like this one. Give Me All Your Lovin'. LaGrange and Tush. Exact cause of death not shared, but Beard was in hospice care when he died today at his ranch in Richmond, Texas, with family members by his side. That all according to his publicist. ZZ Top canceled tonight's show in Salt Lake City, as well as tomorrow's show in Colorado Springs. The group's tour expected to resume in Austin this weekend.
2: 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And he got to know Frank Beard.
1: He was kind of the laid-back guy. Didn't really say a whole lot. Kind of the stereotypical Texas good old boy attitude. Just very nice, respectful, a decent guy. They called him the metronome. And if you listen to his playing, you can see why. Absolutely perfect timing. The 80s was a time when these big arena bands that we were into, like The Who and Rush with Keith Moon and Neil Peart, with unbelievable, thunderous, intricate drum patterns. That wasn't Frank. Frank would be back there going, boom, dat, boom, boom, dap, boom, dap, boom, boom, dap. And just played to the song, nothing fancy. He played to the song and let the rest of the band layer that signature ZZ Top sound over top of it.
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2: 6:45, I'm Sean Anderson.
4: And I'm Ann Kramer. Thanks for joining us.
2: How do you keep rare and historic books from turning to dust? WTOP's Mad About Town, Matt Koufax, gets the answer from D.C.'s Folger Shakespeare Library.
27: We're acquiring 400, 500, 300-year-old books and manuscripts all the time. There's a ton that we can learn from this material from the past. It is the baseline for so much of what we do.
5: Today, I'm in a different, equally important part of Folger that only staff get access to.
27: We're in the Folger Conservation Lab, and this is the space that is dedicated to really caring for the kinds of objects that are in this collection.
5: Here, professional conservators have the laborious task of preserving, mending, and sometimes significantly restoring books and manuscripts from the Folger collection, particularly the early folios that are comprised of nearly all of William Shakespeare's known plays.
27: And it really ranges from really intensive repairs, cleaning, treatments of things, and then all the way to the work that has to go into getting things ready to go on display in our exhibition hall.
5: I observed equipment here I'd only ever seen before in places like the Smithsonian and the Library of Congress. Dust vacuums coming down from the ceiling, chemical solutions for applications to historical texts, and more materials for cutting and splicing pieces of history that tell the most fascinating stories.
27: This is where these specialized mounts are made, and the pages get strapped down. So you can see this is a little thin piece of mylar here that's holding this together so that it doesn't move or expand.
5: Director of Collections and Exhibitions Greg Prickman told me Folger has 82 of Shakespeare's 235 first folios published all the way back in 1623. And despite each print containing the same collection of 36 plays, there are different stories behind each individual bound copy.
27: That's what then people come to a place like the Folger to study, to learn more about what Shakespeare meant to people and how this book has moved through time.
5: In the district, Matt Koufax, WTOP News.
2: And this is part three of a five-part Folger Library series. 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
4: A voluntary recall tonight of certain Outshine fruit bars over concerns the bars may have glass. Dreyer's Grand Ice Cream says the recall covers five flavors of the Outshine fruit bars. Strawberry, watermelon, grape, tangerine, and black cherry, all sold in six-count discount packages all across the nation. Now, no injuries have been reported, but consumers are urged to throw out or return the bars for a refund.
2: 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Let's go to Dave Dildine in the WTOP Traffic Center.
3: It's a truck fire in Bowie on U.S. Route 50, westbound near Freeway Airport. Now, the bobtail separated from the trailer. The cargo is on fire. Firefighters cutting through the trailer, trying to get water on it. Past 197 Collington Road, westbound traffic on 50 gets by the fire trucks in two left lanes, slowly. If you're coming into D.C., inbound traffic is jammed on 50. There's a crash on New York Avenue at South Dakota Avenue. College Park, 95 southbound onto the Interloop, delayed because of the broken down car carrier. Two left lanes blocked on the Interloop across from the IKEA. Downtown, another day, another big concert at Nats Park. It's going to be heavy inbound traffic across the bridges. And today, more road closures compared to yesterday as the race course takes shape on the eastern side of the National Mall. Even harder to get around. 9th Street Tunnel is closed. In Virginia, I-66 westbound, still backlogged in Centerville. The remains of the crash on the left shoulder of the express lanes near Cub Run. Still very slow on the interstate and bailing on 29 through the Manassas battlefield. 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Dave Dildine, next traffic report in 10 minutes.
4: Let's head over and get the forecast from 7 News First Alert Chief Meteorologist Veronica Johnson.
0: Well, today still a touch of humidity left in the air, but by tomorrow it's going to be wonderful and perfect weather for more schools going back. Frederick County, Maryland, tomorrow temperatures in the morning will be around 58 to 69 degrees, the range, and then between 86 and 90 degrees for the afternoon under sunshine with low humidity and northwesterly breezes. Tomorrow is just going to be simply beautiful. By Thursday, your storm chances and humidity levels return. 7 News Chief Meteorologist Veronica Johnson in the First Alert Weather Center.
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2: 652.
4: Well, what if we told you you could get a Michelin-starred meal for less than $20? Later this month, that will be a reality as the Pay What You Can movement is making its way to two acclaimed D.C. restaurants, Albee and Navy Yard and Oyster in Shaw.
9: So I think, you know, it began in Mexico City as a way to get more people in restaurants, especially acclaimed restaurants where prices might be high, without the usual price barrier. You know, now that it's going to be a global campaign this year in over 100 restaurants across 13 plus countries. And the idea is, again, to kind of, you know, give diners the regular experience. You know, restaurants don't change change their menu like Restaurant Week, say, or they don't offer kind of cheaper options. It's really for letting people to come in and experience the restaurants as they exist.
4: Anna Spiegel joined us earlier here on WTOP. She's a DC reporter for Axios.
2: Now, it's gotten so much harder to pay for fine dining. You know it. The price of everything these days, groceries, gas, rent, mortgages, it's causing a lot of Americans to really struggle to keep afloat these days. And Americans are carrying a ton of household debt. It's $18 trillion at this point, according to the Federal Reserve Bank for the second quarter. Well, to make ends meet, some Americans are paying for everything from the rent to their utility bills, even insurance, using pay later apps like Klarna, Zip, or Affirm. But it comes at a financial and possible emotional cost.
10: I mean, anytime you see people taking on debt to pay daily expenses, that's a big clanging alarm bell. There is a real sense of, okay, these loans are risky, so are credit cards. So it's not clear that, you know, one option is necessarily worse than the other. But there is certainly alarm over this idea that more people are having to borrow to pay their expenses. And also, this is a more lightly regulated area than something like credit cards. I mean, we're certainly in a time when the federal government has been cutting back on regulation, not expanding it. And this is a new area where there are fewer regulators keeping an eye on things.
2: Stacey Calley is a business reporter for The New York Times.
4: President Trump appears to be one step closer to getting his way on plans to repaint the Eisenhower Executive Office Building. A federal judge in D.C. is allowing paint testing on the historic 19th century building to move forward. Trump wants the building painted white. The project could cost more than $7 million. Preservation groups sued to stop the plan, argued the paint could trap moisture and damage the stone exterior. But the judge ruled the testing itself is not expected to cause any permanent damage.
2: Money news. I make that sports news here on WTOP, powered by Maximus, moving people and technology forward. Steve Dresner with us tonight. Where are you going here?
11: We're starting with the Nationals. They're back to work, and they're going to be starting a three-game series against the Rangers, trying to snap a four-game road losing skid. Washington, in a stretch of 39 games in 41 days. Rookie pitcher Jackson Kent gets a start tonight, second professional start. That'll be 8:05 over on 1500 AM. Orioles hosting the Yankees for a three-game series. They're in the bottom of the first inning, no score. Good start for O's pitcher Shane Baz through one inning. No runs, no hits. He struck out three and walked one. Again, bottom of the first, no score between the O's and the Yankees. Commanders camp today. About an hour and 45-minute session, no pads. New starting kicker Drew Stevens going 6-for-6 on field goals, even hit a 60-yarder. Now, better news on the injury front. Center Nick Allegretti and tight end John Beats both back on the field. However, corner Trey Amos continues to recover from an ankle injury. Preseason game number 2 coming up Saturday, a 12 noon kickoff from Detroit. We have tennis tonight, Cincinnati Open. Hyattsville native Francis Tiafoe taking on fellow American learner Tien in the round of 32. Match is scheduled to get underway just after 8 o'clock. Steve Dresner, WTOP Sports.
4: Thank you, Steve. Up ahead on WTOP, we will have the latest details being shared by the attorney general in the district about an overtime fraud investigation and charges against several members of the D.C. Police Department. It is 6:57.
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2: 6:58. Dave Dildine in the traffic center.
3: The top traffic incidents we're tracking in College Park, Interloop between 95 and Route 1. Broken down car carrier, two left lanes blocked on the Interloop. The trailer fire on 50 westbound near Freeway Airport and Bowie. The right half blocked by firefighters, westbound stay left. A crash on New York Avenue near South Dakota Avenue. That's jamming inbound traffic on 50. The slew of road closures downtown, including the 9th Street Tunnel for the race course. There's a concert at Nationals Park drawing inbound crowds at the bridges. And in Virginia on 66, westbound traffic still slow to recover in Centerville from the crash on the left shoulder near Cub Run. WTOP Traffic Center presented by Window Nation. 50% off all windows at windownation.com. Dave Dildine, next traffic report with Rich Hunter in 10 minutes.
4: Veronica Johnson has our forecast.
0: This evening will be mainly clear as humidity levels continue to drop. Temperatures will be around 72 to 80 degrees. By morning, about 58 to 69 degrees under mainly clear skies with comfortable conditions. We'll have sunshine for Wednesday afternoon. High temperature around 90 degrees. I'm 7 News Chief Meteorologist Veronica Johnson in the First Alert Weather Center.
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2: Good evening. I'm Sean Anderson.
4: I'm Ann Kramer. Coming up,
2: a fraud case is unfolding in D.C. with six current and former police employees now facing criminal charges.
4: We'll talk about it in just a moment with Jenny Gathright, a reporter with Notice.
2: The woman accused of vandalizing the World War II memorial was allowed to be released from jail. Federal prosecutors are trying to fight that decision.
4: More details coming up in 15 minutes when we talk with the Washington Post.
1: The National Symphony Orchestra has six new places to play this season. I'm Steve Karish.
2: And the Nationals are back at it tonight in Texas.
14: From ABC News, I'm Dave Packer. It's primary day in Wyoming, Alaska, and Florida. That state has new congressional maps and what could be a history-making gubernatorial primary. ABC News political director Avery Harper.
16: The congressman, Byron Donalds, he has the endorsement of President Trump on the Republican side. If he is to win in November, he could be the first black governor to represent Florida. And on the Democratic side, there is a favorite in David Jolly. He is a former Republican who became a Trump critic and switched parties. Regardless of what happens, I think for Democrats, this is an uphill battle, even a long shot in a state that shifted so sharply to the right in recent years.
14: There's also a runoff election in California. A new map posted by President Trump on social media claims the Strait of Hormuz is now U.S. territory. The president also says the U.S. blockade there remains in full force and effect, and that he could make the strait a U.S. territory soon.
17: We heard a very forceful response from the Iranians just about the state of negotiations. They say the Strait of Hormuz will not open until the U.S. blockade is lifted, until the frozen assets are released, until they're able to sell oil again, and also they say until the threats and military options are off the table.
14: ABC's Karen Travers. The police manhunt for a masked suspect terrorizing men and women in Philadelphia. He's covering his face, at times wearing a Chucky mask. But Jamaica says she sized up the suspect and instead of running, decided to turn and confront him.
18: I could tell that he wasn't armed. He had a phone in one hand and clearly couldn't fight. So that's whenever I kicked him in the chest and then he stumbled back and then he ran away.
14: ABC parent company Disney's filed a lawsuit against the Trump administration's FCC, saying Chairman Brendan Carr's threat to pull station licenses before they expire is a brazen attempt to chill constitutionally protected rights to free speech. The FCC responding, saying in a statement, all broadcasters have a legal obligation to operate in the public interest, even Disney. 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
1: It's 7:02 on Tuesday, August 18th, 84 degrees, partly cloudy, dry tonight, lows in the upper 60s. Tomorrow, sunny, highs around 90. Good evening, I'm Nick Iannelli. There is a fraud investigation unfolding in D.C. tonight involving the D.C. Police Department. We've learned that six current and former employees are facing charges after prosecutors say they collected more than $440,000 in overtime pay that they didn't earn. Those charged include former supervisors, current officers, and a civilian employee. Jenny Gathright, a reporter with Notice, is following this story. She joined us to talk more about it.
19: Internal investigators with D.C. police started looking into this when they saw irregularities in overtime submissions in the 5th District, which is where the officers accused as part of this were working at the time. And they found that a group of employees there had routinely submitted false information about hours they worked. They noticed that there had been an unusually large amount of overtime hours, and they looked more into it and discovered that there were these irregularities, and they, and now prosecutors, allege that the information was falsified.
1: We got this information today from the D.C. Attorney General's office, Brian Schwab's office. Is there any suggestion from that office or from any other investigators that there could be more people involved?
19: The news today is just about these six officers, so that's all we know right now. The internal affairs investigation, once it was complete, so far it has just surfaced the information about these six employees. The employees were not only two police officers, one former senior police officer. There was also a former sergeant involved, allegedly a former lieutenant, and also a civilian employee. And all of them will be charged with fraud, theft, forgery, and uttering, which basically means presenting a document that you know is fake or forged.
1: So this all comes as D.C. police struggle with staffing shortages, just as many police departments around the country do. Also, heavy overtime demands. What impact could this have on how the D.C. Police Department monitors and approves overtime?
19: Well, the 441,000 identified as part of this investigation is really just a drop in the bucket of the amount of money that D.C. police spend in overtime each year. Last year, the department spent almost $134 million on overtime. That's a huge sum. And the police department leadership really says that is due to understaffing. Officers routinely, when they don't want to actually do overtime, are forced to cancel their days off in order to staff the police department. Staff protests, security for traveling dignitaries. In addition to 911 calls, DC police have a lot of extra responsibilities that other police departments don't typically perform. And so this fraud investigation really captures just a very small portion. To some extent, it is a sign that the department's internal investigation does surface fraud. And so perhaps it will give people some faith that the process that DC police has to investigate its own officers worked.
1: That's Jenny Gathright, a reporter with Notice. The legal fight over President Trump's White House ballroom project is now headed to the U.S. Supreme Court. A historic preservation group is asking the nation's highest court to keep construction on hold while judges decide whether the project can legally move forward. The National Trust for Historic Preservation argues that federal law requires congressional approval before major changes can be made to the White House complex. The Trump administration disagrees, arguing the president has the authority to renovate the White House, saying the project includes upgrades that are critical to national security. That proposed 90,000 square foot ballroom would replace part of the East Wing and has been under construction for about 10 months now. The National Symphony Orchestra needed a new stage after the Kennedy Center unveiled its plans for renovations. And as WTOP's Steve Karish tells us, the orchestra won't be calling just one venue home next season. It's going to perform at six locations.
5: The NSO will be playing its 2026-27 season in six local venues, each smaller than the Kennedy Center they had to leave. Music director Jan Andrea Noseda says that by playing at places other than the controversial Kennedy Center, he hopes that people who might have stayed away will come to the concerts. The NSO will be playing the bulk of their concerts at GW's Lisner Auditorium. Other shows will be at George Mason's Center for the Arts, the University of Maryland's Clarice Smith Performing Arts Center, Northern Virginia Community College's Rachel M. Schlesinger Concert Hall, and D.C.'s Lincoln Theater, as well as the Music Center at Strathmore. Steve Karish, WTOP News.
1: An update now on issues surrounding school buses in Prince George's County. As last school year, some families had to deal with late buses and missed pickups. Now, as students head back to class, school leaders say staffing levels have improved and transportation is expected to be smooth. WTOP's Mike Murillo.
6: On a daily basis, we're using over 1,000 drivers, right at 1,000 school buses.
20: And Keba Baldwin, Director of Transportation of Prince George's County Public Schools, says the department is starting the year about 95% staffed. Last year, a bus driver shortage contributed to some transportation problems early on in the school year. He says communication is a major focus this year and parents play a role. That starts with checking Parent View and making sure student information is correct.
6: If you're not seeing information in Parent View and our chipmunk, please contact your school.
20: Also for parents of bus riders,
6: if you're going to use it and you plan on taking your kids to school during the first weeks of school because you're waiting to see how the bus will be arriving, that doesn't do us any good because we don't know who's riding to really account for the timeliness of the ride, and the student ridership.
20: Mike Murillo, WTOP News.
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8: Michael and Son.
1: It's 7:08. We've got traffic and weather. Rich Hunter's in the traffic center.
9: It's been a very busy afternoon, and it continues to be a very busy evening. We'll start off on the Beltway in College Park on the in loop just before US 1. The crash remains, the disabled truck and crash remain along the left side of the roadway. Stay right to get by, but it's causing delays on the inner loop back in Montgomery County, also slowing folks coming off of 95 southbound to join the inner loop of the Beltway as well. So extra care and caution there. If you're traveling on the Virginia side, still heavy from at least Eisenhower Avenue toward the Wilson Bridge. Inner loop delays out of Tyson's from the toll road getting across the Legion Bridge. 66 westbound continues to be very heavy through Centerville headed toward Manassas. Remnants of the early afternoon crash in the main line and express lanes remains along the left side. Folks closer to that crash are moving much better now. But again, it's going to take a while for that to completely clear out. If you're traveling in Maryland, 50 westbound, right near Freeway Airport, remnants of the vehicle fire have been extinguished, but it's still very slow from at least 197. Getting past the scene there as they continue to monitor to make sure that truck fire is completely extinguished. And if you're going into the district on westbound 50, as you come across the Anacostia, you've got delays going to the crash right near South Dakota Avenue. They actually had the left side blocked both inbound or westbound and eastbound as well. So be careful there. Very slow traffic both ways. 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I'm Rich Hunt, your next update in about 10 minutes.
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0: Humidity levels are still dropping, but this is only going to be a brief reprieve for us because by Thursday, we're back to higher humidity and back to thunderstorm chances. Now, this evening, you're mainly clear with temperatures between 72 and 80 degrees. Light winds right through the overnight as temperatures drop down to about 58 to 69 degrees. In a high temperature range for Wednesday, between 86 and 90 degrees. Listen, Wednesday is going to be wonderful at 10 out of 10 by summer standards. But by Thursday, you're mostly cloudy with a few morning showers, some scattered afternoon thunderstorms, and temperatures right back in the mid-80s with higher humidity will feel like we're over 90 degrees. I'm 7 News Chief Meteorologist Veronica Johnson in the First Alert Weather Center.
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21: Home prices in our region continue to rise. Redfin says D.C. area home prices rose 0.5% between June and July. And when you look over the last year, D.C. home prices have risen 5%. It's a busy week for major retailers. Home Depot got things started Tuesday, reporting better-than-expected revenue figures despite the slowdown in the housing market. We expect to hear from Lowe's and Target on Wednesday, then Walmart on Thursday. And Columbia House is shutting down. The mail-order music service, around since the 1950s, has announced on its website it won't accept orders after September 15th. On Wall Street, the Dow Jones Industrial Average losing 116 points Tuesday, the S&P 500 falling 53, and the NASDAQ dropped more than 1%. It was down 355 points. John Wardock, WTOP News.
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3: News, I'm Michelle Franzen. Pennsylvania's Attorney General announced Agostino Abbiatello, the alleged leader of the cocaine trafficking ring involving Penn State University students and frat houses, surrendered today. ABC's Matt Rivers has details.
8: Officials say the group brought in kilos of cocaine at a time in 2023 and 2024, making trips to Philadelphia and New York City to refill their supplies. Former students Agostino Abbiatello, Thomas Robinson, and three others facing federal corrupt organizations and conspiracy charges, among others. Eight others facing misdemeanor charges. The parent of one student charged for allegedly interfering with the investigation.
3: Penn State University officials say the school is cooperating with law enforcement. Voters across four states casting ballots today ahead of the midterm elections. In Florida, recent Republican-led redistricting maps are in effect. The races could determine control in the House and Senate. This is ABC News.
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1: 7:14, I'm Nick Iannelli. Thanks so much for being with us. An update on vandalism at the World War II Memorial. Federal prosecutors are pushing back against a judge's decision to release the woman accused of vandalism. U.S. Attorney for D.C. Janine Pirro says Melissa Ferris is a flight risk and should remain behind bars while the case moves forward. Ferris is charged with a pair of felonies, accused of spray painting parts of the memorial and pouring dish soap into a fountain. A federal judge ordered her to be released from jail with conditions including staying away from the memorial and reporting for pretrial hearings in Ohio. We talked more with Washington Post reporter Liam Scott.
10: She was released from custody yesterday. Federal judge ordered her to be released, but she is still in the area. She was ordered to return to Ohio by Thursday, but she hasn't been able to do that yet because her phone hasn't been returned to her and her other belongings haven't been returned to her yet. So her attorneys are trying to get those returned to her so that she can return home.
1: But it sounds like if prosecutors had their way, she wouldn't be returning home yet.
10: The Justice Department has argued that she's a flight risk. They presented evidence in their filings for that argument, including evidence from her phone that showed that she was searching online for bus and airline tickets on the evening that the vandalism occurred. They have argued very, very hard for her to be held in pretrial detention, but the judge, it seems, wasn't convinced by those arguments. It is worth noting, though, that the judge added an additional condition on her release. She's been ordered to report to federal pretrial officials in the Toledo area of Ohio, and the judge today said that she must receive permission from those officials if she wishes to travel outside of the Northern District of Ohio and the Eastern District of Michigan. Of course, that doesn't include if she's coming to D.C. for court hearings, but it is worth noting that he imposed that additional restriction today. The judge said that he expects to rule tomorrow on the question of returning Ferris's phone to her or whether it can stay with prosecutors for the time being. So he expects to rule on that tomorrow.
1: So before this, we had the saga surrounding the reflecting pool with U.S. Attorney for D.C. Janine Pirro ultimately dropping criminal charges against suspects accused of vandalism on the reflecting pool. President Trump said he was very disappointed in Pirro after that. What is she saying in this case as Pirro continues to argue that this suspect should not be allowed to be released from jail?
10: She really has criticized this decision by the judge. She has argued that Ferris is a flight risk, and she's clearly not happy with this decision. And you can see that in the fact that prosecutors tried to get the judge to reconsider that decision, but he ruled again today that he wouldn't.
1: Do we know how significant the damage was at the World War II Memorial?
10: In their court filings, the Justice Department said that the removal of the graffiti cost over $1,000. They didn't specify how much, but they did say it was over $1,000. But the memorial was back open to the public the day after the vandalism.
1: And as far as the evidence in this vandalism case, there is something that may be very helpful for prosecutors, which is a social media live stream. What do we know about what is on that video?
10: Yeah, so that live stream is cited a lot in the Justice Department's court filings so far, and that shows Ferris at the memorial. She talks about herself. She talks about her emotional state. She then films herself dropping an item into the fountain near the Atlantic Arch. That's the fountain that ended up being filled up with bubbles. The video shows her shaking spray paint cans and adding graffiti to the granite.
1: That's Washington Post reporter Liam Scott. This is another primary election night in several states, including Florida. Florida is drawing the most attention here with primaries for governor and U.S. Senate. On the Democratic side, some congressional races are highlighting those divisions within the party and the broader debate between moderate and progressive Democrats.
2: Something has to change right now.
4: State Representative Angie Nixon is one of at least two Democratic socialists vying for federal office in Florida. She's seeking the Democratic nomination for U.S. Senate against combat veteran and Trump impeachment whistleblower Alexander Vindman.
11: And I've seen corruption in Washington up close.
4: North of Miami.
12: This sounds an awful lot like a win on Tuesday!
4: DSA candidate Oliver Larkin is trying to unseat incumbent Democratic Congressman Jared Moskowitz. 27-year-old Elijah Manley says he isn't a Democratic socialist, but is one of the more progressive candidates in a crowded field in an historically black House district that was recently redrawn. The races are among several that have captured national attention in the Sunshine State. At the top of the ticket, a wide-open race for governor, where GOP frontrunner Byron Donalds wants to challenge the Democratic nominee this fall.
1: That's CBS News congressional correspondent Nicole Killian. Traffic and weather on WTOP. Rich Hunter's in the traffic center.
9: All right, we'll start off in the district. First, on New York Avenue, right near South Dakota Avenue, crash activity on both sides of U.S. 50 there, New York Avenue, both blocking the left side of the roadway, but unclear if they were related or if it's two separate crashes that occurred in the same area, so just be aware. Slow traffic both ways. Folks coming off of 50 and the Baltimore-Washington Parkway to go inbound on New York Avenue toward northeast. Folks coming outbound, watch out for delays after Bladensburg Road, headed towards South Dakota Avenue. Now, on the Maryland side of things, as you leave the district on DC 295, heads up just ahead of you, northbound on Kenilworth Avenue, right near the exit for US 50, reports of a crash, one possibly overturned. If you're traveling over in the Bowie area near Freeway Airport, 50 westbound, right near Freeway Airport, the vehicle fire, truck fire remains along the right side. Traffic squeezing by two lanes to the left, slow from leaving 197 in Bowie, getting past that. And once you clear that, you're in better shape. In Virginia, 66 westbound, longstanding crash out near Cub Run is gone, but it is still slow in stretches. First, briefly in Oakton, and then again as you leave Centerville headed toward Manassas, but that is beginning to ease up. Inner loop of the Beltway before Route 1 College Park, that broken down truck remains along the left side. And again, heads up for delays coming off of southbound 95 and on the inner loop after New Hampshire Avenue, getting by staying to the far right. 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I'm Rich Hunter, your next update in about 10 minutes.
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1: It's been put on hold.
2: Luigi Mangione's state murder trial in the killing of UnitedHealthcare CEO Brian Thompson was slated to begin September 8th, but it's now on indefinite hold as his lawyers seek to have the case thrown out on double jeopardy grounds following his guilty plea last week to federal charges. Judge Gregory Caro issuing an order canceling the state trial and giving the Manhattan DA's office until October 9th to respond. The DA had said they wanted to go forward. Meanwhile, Mangione is scheduled to be sentenced in the federal case December 18th. Prosecutors said they would seek life in prison, though federal sentencing guidelines call for a term of 24 to 30 years. Julie Walker, New York.
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7: Good evening, Nick. We'll start with baseball in about 40 minutes or so. Nationals getting underway to begin a three-game series down in Arlington, Texas. Against the Rangers, it will be rookie pitcher Jackson Kent on the mound for the Nationals. That'll be his second professional start, about an 8:05 start over on 1500 AM. American League action, they're currently in the bottom of the third inning. Orioles trailing the Yankees 1-0. New York scoring in the top of the third. Trent Grisham solo home run off of Orioles starter Shane Boz. Commanders training camp earlier today, a positive sign, if you will, from new starting kicker Drew Stevens. He gives a lot of early training camp credit to fellow teammate Tress Way.
8: Actually, I told Tress during practice that the difference between him and my dad is closer than the difference between me and him. Like, so it's crazy that I'm playing with like a 36-year-old, but learning from him is pretty cool. I like to ask questions to a lot of guys like that have been playing for a while at a high level. And so, I mean, it's fun to pick his brain, and he's seen a lot of kickers. Like, so I could pick his brain on that too and like learn a thing or two here and there.
7: Today at training camp, Drew Stevens hitting 6 for 6. One of those field goals, a 60-yarder. Team gets ready for Saturday's second preseason game, a noon kick at Detroit. Steve Dresner, WTOP Sports.
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6: It's 728 on WTOP. We have traffic and weather. Rich Hunter's in the traffic center.
7: All right, our top traffic issues right now. If you're traveling northbound on DC 295 headed into Maryland, heads up, you're going to hit slow traffic before you get to the Eastern Avenue overpass. Just beyond that, on northbound Maryland 201 Kenilworth Avenue, right at the exit to go east on US 50, report of a crash involving one overturned, heavy response on scene. Very little traffic appears to be getting by there, so be extra careful. If you're traveling on the inner loop of the Beltway, near Route 1 in College Park, the disabled truck finally cleared. 50 westbound near Freeway Airport, cleanup of the truck fire continues. Two lanes get by staying to the far left to get past the incident scene. For over 35 years in the DMV, Greenberg and Betterman has helped clients win the compensation they deserve. 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I'm Rich Hunter, your next update in about 10 minutes.
6: Partly cloudy, dry tonight, lows in the upper 60s. Tomorrow, sunny with highs around 90.
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6: Good evening, I'm Nick Ainelli. Juan Herrera is our producer. Developing news in D.C., we've learned that six current and former D.C. police employees are facing criminal charges in what prosecutors describe as a fraud scheme. The group is accused of collecting more than $441,000 in overtime pay that they never actually earned. Those charged include a former sergeant, a former lieutenant, a former senior officer, two current officers, and a civilian employee.
10: Internal investigators with DC police started looking into this when they saw irregularities in overtime submissions in the 5th District, which is where the officers accused as part of this were working at the time. And they found that a group of employees there had routinely submitted false information about hours they worked. They noticed that there had been an unusually large amount of overtime hours, and they looked more into it and discovered that there were these irregularities, and they and now prosecutors allege that the information was falsified.
6: That's Jenny Gathright, a reporter with Notice. Each person charged in this faces counts including fraud, theft, and forgery. Tensions remain high in the Middle East as the U.S. and Iran continue to clash over access to the Strait of Hormuz. President Trump says no talks are currently planned with Iran and insists the strait is open despite reports of sharply reduced ship traffic and a strike on a vessel near Oman.
11: We're learning about a new attack on a ship in the Strait of Hormuz. The UK Maritime Trade Operations Agency says an unknown projectile hit a ship today, injuring a crew member. And this happened in the southern portion of the strait, which is the area the U.S. has told commercial vehicles is safe to traverse. So really interesting development there. But this all comes as Iran shifts its military posture to fully offensive Tehran doubling down on its ability to disrupt traffic in the Strait and launch attacks in the region, promising to conduct a timely and precise military attack to break the U.S. naval blockade if the United States fails to implement the failed and now expired MOU.
6: That's News Nation correspondent Corey Smith. It's an election night, another primary election night in several states, including Florida. Florida's drawing the most attention because it has primaries for U.S. Senate and governor.
1: The Congressman Byron Donald, he has the endorsement of President Trump on the Republican side. If he is to win in November, he could be the first black governor to represent Florida. And on the Democratic side, there is a favorite in David Jolly. He is a former Republican who became a Trump critic and switched parties. Regardless of what happens, I think for Democrats, this is an uphill battle, even a long shot in a state that shifted so sharply to the right in recent years.
6: That is ABC News political director Avery Harper. In Virginia, congressional candidates are ramping up their midterm election campaigns. Here's WTOP's Mitchell Miller today on the Hill.
12: Virginia's 2nd District will determine the fate of the country because this will be a close election.
13: House Speaker Mike Johnson campaigning this week in Hampton Roads with Republican Congresswoman Jen Kiggins.
14: It's a fight right now between craziness and common sense and communism, socialism.
13: Kiggins is running in a rematch against Democrat Elaine Luria, who she defeated for the 2nd District seat 2 years ago. Luria says Kiggins and Johnson refuse to stand up to Donald Trump and Hampton Roads is paying the price. She points to higher gas prices and the war with Iran. The 2nd District race could be a bellwether this fall on whether Republicans hold or lose their House majority. On Capitol Hill, Mitchell Miller, WTOP News.
6: The Justice Department says it will deploy about 1,000 poll watchers to monitor polling locations during the November midterms.
15: The DOJ says its role is not to interfere or intimidate voters, but rather to observe and make sure rules are being carried out fairly. In an interview with Bloomberg, Assistant Attorney General Harmeet Dhillon says this will be the largest number of election monitors ever deployed by a Republican administration. Dhillon insists monitors will follow rules put in place by each state.
6: That's News Nation correspondent Nicole Burley. Over the past couple of days, flooding has devastated communities across parts of the Midwest and North Carolina, destroying homes and washing out some roads.
16: Heavy rain pummeled parts of West Virginia, flooding streets and filling backyards, falling at more than 2 inches an hour yesterday. The severe weather also striking parts of North Carolina, toppling trees and taking down power lines west of Raleigh. It comes just after catastrophic flooding wrecked parts of central Indiana over the weekend, killing at least 7 people. The White River reached historic levels over the weekend.
6: That's CBS News correspondent Tom Hansen. We're following new details tonight in the death of actress Hayden Panettiere. The South Carolina coroner's office says Panettiere was found in cardiac arrest at an apartment and that investigators found no signs of foul play. CBS News correspondent Mark Strassman.
17: Cardiac arrest, minute 29, responding.
18: Radio traffic framed the fight by first responders to save 36-year-old actor Hayden Panettiere. At this Greenville, South Carolina apartment Sunday, police say an acquaintance called 911.
19: CPR is in progress.
18: The coroner's office said a preliminary autopsy completed Monday found no signs of trauma to explain how she died. Panettiere's career spanned more than 3 decades. She starred in shows such as Heroes.
20: It's amazing what you can do with special effects these days, huh?
18: And Nashville.
21: She's not going to take this, not when I have fought this hard to get here.
18: In one of her final interviews, Panettiere spoke about navigating years of personal turmoil.
22: I was struggling with mental health and anxiety and the postpartum and having to act my way through it and just feeling like I completely lost myself.
18: Former co-stars shared emotional tributes. Connie Britton from the show Nashville wrote, "I have no words for this sad song, just heartbreak." From her Heroes co-star Masioka, "I'll always remember her for her beautiful spirit, immense talent, and the joyful energy she brought to everything she did." As the investigation into her death continues, grieving for the versatile actor has just begun. I'm Mark Strassman.
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6: It's 7:38. We've got WTOP traffic and weather to the traffic center and Rich Hunter.
7: All right, our two big issues right now are in Maryland. First, northbound on Kenilworth Avenue, right at the exit to go east on US 50 toward the Beltway. The crash takes up the right side, so the right lane and that off-ramp are closed. This crash involving one overturned on that ramp. So again, no access to go east on 50. Delays begin on DC 295 near Burroughs Avenue, headed northbound. Southbound traffic unaffected. Earlier crash that was on inbound 50 at South Dakota. That's completely wrapped up and cleared. The other issue is on 50 westbound in Prince George's County. As you approach Freeway Airport, remnants of the truck fire cleanup continues. Still taking up the right half of the roadway. Two lanes to the left get you by. It was slow from 197 in Bowie, headed westbound toward the Beltway. So heads up for that as well. Now, speaking of the Beltway, interloop delays still begin after the Dulles Toll Road headed toward the Legion Bridge. Outer loop delays continue from near Eisenhower Avenue headed toward the Wilson Bridge. But again, as of late, nothing reported in your way. 66 westbound finally seeing some relief as you leave the Beltway headed out towards Centerville and Manassas. 95 south slow off and on Lorton across the Occoquan. In the district, remember, its closures in effect, specifically the 9th Street Tunnel being closed, has really put extra pressure on the 3rd Street Tunnel, which is carrying a lot of volume. Remember, there is an event at Nats Park tonight, a concert. 395 North, also heavy near the Pentagon, headed across the inbound 14th Street Bridge. So plan ahead. 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
4: Today we've been getting a nice break from rain and storms, from warnings and watches, and tomorrow is going to be simply beautiful. No watches or warnings to speak of, just simply nice weather with low humidity, sunshine. The high temperature will be somewhere between 86 and 90 degrees for Wednesday afternoon. We'll be starting out in the upper 50s to upper 60s with mainly clear skies. Back to the cloud cover for Thursday. The high temperature Thursday in the mid-80s with thunderstorm chances for the afternoon. I'm 7 News Chief Meteorologist Veronica Johnson in the First Alert Weather Center.
6: Low 80s. It's 83 degrees in Washington. Money News with John Wardock.
19: American Airlines is looking to stay competitive with Delta and United, so the carrier is planning to add seatback screens to more than 800 planes. The new screens will have 4K displays, and you'll be able to connect your earbuds through Bluetooth. American says passengers will start seeing these changes in 2028. Potential home buyers are staying on the sidelines with mortgage rates at their highest level this year, and that is hurting new home construction. Housing starts dropped more than 12% last month. Housing starts declined for both single-family and multifamily homes. Stocks camped out in negative territory most of Tuesday. The Dow Jones Industrial Average losing 116 points. The S&P falling 53, and the NASDAQ dropped 355 points. John Werdock, WTOP News.
6: Disney is taking the Trump administration to court, filing a lawsuit against the FCC over actions involving ABC television stations.
3: Disney is suing the Trump administration's Federal Communications Commission, alleging a violation of its First Amendment rights. In April, the FCC launched an early review of 8 ABC local broadcast licenses, well before they were set to expire. The FCC review also came during an ongoing fight with late-night host Jimmy Kimmel over a joke that offended President Trump. Tuesday's lawsuit comes after FCC Chairman Brendan Carr recently defended the agency's actions against ABC, saying broadcasters have a duty to operate in the public interest. Marcela Sanchez, Washington.
8: If it's happening in the DMV, it's on WTOP.
5: Debate over National Guard troops in D.C. is heating up. The deployment tied to President Trump's crime initiative could stay in place through Inauguration Day 2029.
9: WTOP News happens here.
6: It's 7:42. I'm Nick Iannelli. Thanks for being with us tonight. A drug trafficking investigation has led to charges against 14 people with ties to Penn State University. That includes current and former students. Pennsylvania's attorney general says that group operated a cocaine ring out of 2 off-campus fraternity houses. CBS News correspondent Michael George has more.
10: Investigators say all but one of the 14 charged were Penn State students at the time of the alleged criminal conduct. Pennsylvania's Attorney General Dave Sunday says the drug operation was run inside 2 fraternity houses in 2023 and 2024.
11: Cocaine was primarily packaged at the fraternity houses. And in fact, we found a pattern of events that showed cutting and bagging cocaine was, for some pledges, an indoctrination into the Delta Upsilon and Sigma Chi fraternities.
10: Authorities say the 2 main dealers were senior members of the fraternities.
11: Agostino Abatiello was at the very top of the chain. Thomas Robinson was a rung below that on the ladder.
10: According to the criminal complaint, the drugs were sold at parties and other college social events. One defendant is accused of buying more than 5 pounds of cocaine in a 9-month period. 6 defendants are facing felony charges. 8 others are charged with misdemeanors. Penn State says it's placing Delta Upsilon on interim suspension pending an investigation. It says Sigma Chi isn't recognized by the university.
6: That's CBS News correspondent Michael George. A man found not guilty by reason of insanity in a 2019 Fairfax County murder was granted a temporary pass from a state psychiatric hospital. But he never went back. WTOP's Alan Etter tells us it's believed the man left the country.
24: Abdulloy Tashpalodzada has been held at the Northern Virginia Mental Health Institute since 2022 after being charged with killing a man in Vienna in 2019. He was found not guilty by reason of insanity and has been in custody ever since. But just days before he was given a temporary pass, a judge ruled Tashpalodzada was still mentally ill and needed to remain in the hospital. On July 6th, he was allowed to leave the facility for 48 hours and check back in July 8th. Instead, court records show he went to Dulles, boarded a flight to Istanbul, and eventually made his way to Tajikistan. Prosecutors had objected to the pass, but under Virginia law, the decision rests with the facility. A bench warrant has now been issued. Authorities say Tashpalodzada will be arrested if he returns to the U.S. At Fairfax County Circuit Court, Alan Etter, WTOP News.
25: ABC News, I'm Dave Packer. It's primary day in Wyoming, Alaska, and Florida. That state has a new congressional map and what could be a history-making gubernatorial primary. It's also a runoff election in California. A new map posted by President Trump on social media claims that the Strait of Hormuz is now U.S. territory. The president also says the U.S. blockade there remains in full force and effect.
26: We heard a very forceful response from the Iranians just about the state of negotiations. They say the Strait of Hormuz will not open until the U.S. blockade is lifted, until the frozen assets are released, until they're able to sell oil again, and also they say until the threats and military options are off the table.
25: ABC's Karen Travers. A police manhunt for a masked suspect terrorizing men and women in Philadelphia, covering his face, at times wearing a Chucky mask, asking if they're ready to die. The music world remembering Frank Beard today. The ZZ Top drummer, he was the one without a beard, has died 77 years old. This is ABC News.
6: Opening statements have wrapped up in a closely watched trial against Meta as a coalition of states seeks billions of dollars in damages over claims that the company's social media platforms have contributed to harm among younger users.
1: There are nearly 30 states going after Meta. This is a bellwether trial with four of those states representing the group and seeking $1.4 trillion in damages. The attorneys general for California, Colorado, Kentucky, and New Jersey claim Meta designed Facebook and Instagram to addict minors, purposely creating tools to keep young people on the apps longer while downplaying the risks to mental health.
6: That's News Nation correspondent Nancy Liu reporting. The D.C. Archives preserves the city's history through records ranging from birth certificates and land deeds to photos. As WTOP's Luke Luker tells us, thousands of newly digitized photos are now available for anybody to look at online.
12: The nearly 3,000 pictures covers all D.C. government photographs from 1947 to 1959.
13: Because urban renewal really starts to ramp up during that period.
12: Lopez Matthews Jr. is the state archivist and says they have captured historic moments, including several of children getting polio vaccines after the shots were first invented, visits from foreign dignitaries like the King of Sweden and Key to the City ceremonies.
13: Celebrities that came and got the key to the city, actors from Leave It to Beaver.
12: It also highlights segregation in 1950s D.C.
13: There are photos of children going to the AAA summer camp, and you see the kids on the buses. You know, it's not stated in the photos, not stated in the description, but you notice that all the white kids are on one bus, all the black kids are on another bus.
12: Matthew says they hope to get more photos from the 60s and 70s uploaded soon. Luke Luger, WTOP News.
6: 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We have traffic and weather on WTOP. 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
7: All right, two big issues in Maryland. Northbound Kenilworth Avenue, right at the exit to go east on US 50 toward the Beltway. The right lane and that ramp are blocked by the crash involving one overturned on that ramp. Heavy response remains on scene. Stay left to get by. Delays on DC 295 north begin after Benning Road, headed north toward Prince George's County. Now, over in Bowie, 50 westbound, right near Freeway Airport, remnants of the truck fire, cleanup continues, still tying up the right half of the roadway. Two lanes to the left get you by. Delays for that begin back near 197. Beltway delays are starting to ease, but still slow on the inner loop from Georgetown Pike headed toward the Legion, on the outer loop from near Telegraph Road headed toward the Wilson Bridge. But as of late, nothing reported in your way, just heavy volume. Same goes for 95 southbound, Lorton off and on across the Occoquan. 66 finally completely cleared out. In the district, again, heavy volume headed into town. There was a concert in Nats Park, plus all the closures downtown, putting a lot of pressure on other options other than the 9th Street Tunnel for folks headed outbound. Also, for folks on who normally use 12th Street are also pressured there as well. It's much heavier than usual, so plan ahead. At American Military University, families may qualify for reduced tuition, affordable higher education for military service members. 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I'm Rich Hunter, your next update in about 10 minutes.
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4: Well, today still a touch of humidity left in the air, but by tomorrow it's going to be wonderful and perfect weather for more schools going back. Frederick County, Maryland, tomorrow temperatures in the morning will be around 58 to 69 degrees, the range, and then between 86 and 90 degrees for the afternoon. Under sunshine with low humidity and northwesterly breezes, tomorrow is just going to be simply beautiful. By Thursday, your storm chances and humidity levels return. 7 News Chief Meteorologist Veronica Johnson. In the First Alert Weather Center.
6: Temperatures in the low 80s right now. It's 82 degrees in Washington. 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You've heard about those flock cameras that collect data from license plates. One county in Ohio is calling for a pause on its newly installed flock license plate reader cameras after it discovered hundreds of thousands of database searches were conducted in the Toledo area over just a one-month period.
14: The commissioner of Lucas County, which includes Toledo, is asking the sheriff's office to pause the use of Flock automatic license plate readers. Those cameras scan every license plate that passes, logging the vehicle, time, and location into a database police can search, no warrant needed. Commissioner Pete Gerken says an audit of Lucas County data found between June 20th and July 20th, there were more than 900,000 searches, with around 3,200 law enforcement agencies making those requests.
6: That's ABC News correspondent Michelle Franzen.
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6: 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Steve Dresner, we got the Nationals tonight.
5: And in a different location, they're trying to put an end to their 4-game road losing skid. They're going to take on the Texas Rangers, the first of 3 down in Arlington. Rookie pitcher Jackson Kent on the mound for the Nats, making only his second professional start. That'll be coming up in the next 10 to 15 minutes over on 1500 AM. American League action up at Camden Yards are in the 5th inning. Orioles knotted up at 1 apiece with the Yankees. Orioles getting on the board bottom of the 3rd inning. A Kobe Mayo solo home run, 17th of the year. Again, we're in the 5th. O's and Yankees currently tied at 1 apiece. Commanders training camp continuing today, about an hour and 45 minutes with the players on the field. No pads, but a good day for now starting kicker Drew Stevens. Hit 6 for 6 as far as field goals, one of which was for 60 yards. And some positive news on the injury front, center Nick Allegretti, tight end John Beats, both returning to the field. But corner Trey Amos continues to recover from that ankle injury. Everyone getting ready
0: for preseason game number two. That's coming up Saturday, and that will be a 12 noon kickoff at Detroit. Tennis action in the next 15 minutes from the Cincinnati Open. Hyattsville native Francis Tiafo will take on fellow American Leonard Tien in the round of 32. That's scheduled to get underway again in about 15 minutes. And news from the U.S. Open is Venus Williams has received a singles wild card invite. She'll be making her 26th appearance at Flushing Meadow. Steve Dresner, WTOP Sports.
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6: 7:58, WTOP traffic and weather. Rich Hunter's in the traffic center.
7: All right, we have late volume delays on the Beltway at a loop near Telegraph Road headed toward the Wilson Bridge. In a loop, still slows briefly at the Legion Bridge. 50 westbound near Freeway Airport and Bowie, the remnants of the truck fire. Cleanup continues, still getting by two lanes to left. Northbound on Kenilworth Avenue at the exit for eastbound 50, the through lanes have been reopened, but the exit to go east on 50 toward Annapolis and the Beltway remains closed. The WTOP Traffic Center is presented by Window Nation. 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I'm Rich Hunter, your next update in about 10 minutes.
6: The forecast with 7 News First Alert Chief Meteorologist Veronica Johnson.
4: It's been a nice summer day. No watches, no warnings, no advisories to speak of. We'll have weather like this through Wednesday. Now, for your evening, temperatures will be around 72 to 80 degrees with mainly clear skies, northwesterly winds at 3 to 5 miles per hour, and humidity levels will continue to drop. So we're mainly clear tonight, and sunshine expected for your Wednesday. Temperatures in the morning, 58 to 69 degrees, and then between 86 and 90 for Wednesday afternoon. Again, a beautiful summer day is in store for tomorrow with seasonable temperatures and lots of sunshine. Already by Thursday, though, we're back to mostly cloudy skies, a few morning showers and scattered afternoon storms, and also humidity levels will be right back up there. 89 to 89 degrees is the range of temperatures for Thursday afternoon. By Friday, you're around 80 with a chance of a stray shower or thunderstorm. It's looking like mainly during the late afternoon and evening. I'm 7 News Chief Meteorologist Veronica Johnson in the First Alert Weather Center.
6: 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It's 82 in Laurel and 82 outside WTOP studios.
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6: Good evening. I'm Nick Iannelli. It's 8 o'clock.
25: From ABC News, I'm Dave Packer. Primaries today in Wyoming, Alaska, and in Florida, where most of the attention's on the governor's race. Republican voters are choosing between Congressman Byron Donalds, Jay Collins, and James Fishback. ABC News political director Avery Harper.
19: The Congressman Byron Donalds, he is in a commanding position. He has the most important endorsement of all when you talk about a Republican primary, the endorsement of President Donald Trump.
25: Minnesota Attorney General Keith Ellison is suing the governor of Texas, seeking to compel the extradition of an ICE agent who's charged with assault during the agency crackdown in Minneapolis.
1: Ellison says ICE agent Christian Castro was charged in May with four counts of second-degree assault and one count of falsely reporting a crime.
12: Christian Castro is not above the law, and Greg Abbott isn't either.
1: Abbott says he doesn't trust Tim Walz. The alleged leader of a cocaine trafficking ring at Penn State has surrendered to police. 24-year-old former student Agostino Abatiello was denied bail in an arraignment today. Pennsylvania Attorney General David Sunday.
13: There was nothing junior or childlike about this type of conduct. This was an upper-level trafficking organization for this region in Pennsylvania.
1: Penn State University says it's cooperating with law enforcement. U.S. ally Oman has been negotiating with Iran over a plan to reopen the